0: moment here.
1: I've only felt that about one other athlete in my lifetime. Albert Pujols. Every time he stepped in the box, it didn't matter what the situation was, I felt like magic would happen.
2: But see, the difference is that he played for your team.
1: Yes.
2: I'm a Lakers fan, and I loved watching Michael Jordan. I loved it. Loved it. I mean, like, there was no better watch back then than watching Michael Jordan in the 90s with the Bulls.
1: Have you guys ever come across a Jordan hater?
0: Yeah, many. Knicks fans.
2: Yeah.
0: Knicks fans hated him.
2: No, but I think Knicks fans acknowledge how good he is. They still just hate him, but they acknowledge that he's the greatest basketball player of all time.
3: Yeah. Have you met Pistons fans who grew up in that time? They
0: can't stand him.
1: Yeah.
0: But I think the majority of fans have that grew up in that time default to the feeling that we have because it's not even about watching, like doing the compare and contrast. Oh, Michael did this, LeBron did that. You have to experience the feeling of watching this man and the level, and I would say the invincibility of Michael Jordan.
1: He also benefited from playing in an era where he was not oversaturated. Think about athletes today. They have podcasts. They're tweeting. Hold on.
2: Because inside the NBA.
1: No, I know, but hold on. I just think that it protects the mystery that allows us to have the reverence for him. We didn't know every single thing about him. We didn't know every thought he had. There was a shroud of mystery around him that I think elevates the legacy.
0: Sure, it's not the same as today. That's it. I think inside stuff you're thinking of, right?
2: Inside stuff. Yeah. So you know what I mean?
0: No, but I'm saying that.
2: Ahmad Rashad. Yeah.
0: Yeah.
2: Saturday mornings. It was awesome.
0: Correct. I totally agree. And there was Michael Jordan's playground, which probably a lot of people don't know what it is. It's a video that he put, like, a TV movie, whatever it was. There was so many different things with him. He was in every single commercial. But even if there was social media, people would cover him in that way. I don't know that he would participate in it.
1: He
0: would be covered, but he would not be voicing opinion. Like, the way he is...
1: You don't think that he would fall prey to that, being an athlete in this environment?
0: No, I don't.
3: Yeah, but we would look at him completely different for everything that he was doing. Like, the extracurricular activities, the, like, he wouldn't be a great role model. Like, he's hanging out, smoking cigars, drinking, gambling, like, while he's playing. Like,
2: we know that now.
3: Like, we didn't know that as you're, like, growing up. So as a parent, you're gonna be like, this is the guy I want you to
0: model. I think we gotta be careful with this. First of all, let's not accuse anything that we don't know. What you just said, we do know, right? What I'm saying is, there are a lot of people that have done a lot worse than Michael Jordan having a drink or a cigar or gambling till 3 a.m. at a casino, right? He's not committing crimes. Like, let's be careful on that part of it. What we're talking about, though, is not even the coverage of him. I'm just saying 48 minutes of basketball, 4 quarters of football, whatever you want to look at, 9 innings of baseball, 3 periods of hockey, watching an athlete perform at the level that we watched him perform at, I personally have never had a feeling like that. The closest, I guess, would be Brady 28-3 of how did he do that. But that was a singular moment. I felt like that a lot with Brady, but not to the level that I felt with Michael. Michael was on a level that, and maybe it's because we were kids. You know, maybe if Michael came around now, forget Twitter, Instagram. Like, if just
2: so the question is, does Patrick Costello feel the same way about LeBron James?
4: I did as a kid when I was growing up, for sure. I had a LeBron jersey when he first came into the league and was playing for the Cavs and stuff.
0: But invincibility, you thought, with LeBron?
4: I was like, this is the greatest basketball player I've ever
0: seen. Which is totally understandable.
2: It's probably generational.
0: But I keep using the word, and you use the word, invincibility. I don't think that can be applied to LeBron. I think that could be applied to Tiger when Tiger started, 97 Masters, that quickly, that young to do that much. I think the invincibility would be more Tiger, more Serena when she came on the scene initially. And that, like, wait, is she better than Venus? Is that even, because Venus was unreal. Venus is very much underrated because of how great Serena is. So I think the word invincibility is different to me.
2: So does it correspond to the brevity of moments of failure in their careers? So, like, Michael Jordan didn't get to the finals every single year. Michael Jordan didn't start out his career having success in the postseason. I think the first three postseasons, he ended up coming up short of getting to the second round. So, like, but it was such a brief period of time. And when they got to the height of the sport, there was this sustained excellence. We saw it with Tom Brady. So I guess what you're bringing up is, when it comes to the LeBron of it all, yeah, there are moments of greatness where he's undoubtedly the best basketball player on the planet, but it didn't necessarily correlate to, you know, winning a title every single year, or you feeling like he was going to win the title every single year.
0: Correct. So the people that would be pro-LeBron, and this is not at all meant to be a Michael versus LeBron thing. I don't think anybody has any interest in doing that.
1: No.
0: The people that would be pro-LeBron would say, so you're penalizing LeBron for getting there. And I don't think it's that.
2: No.
0: I think we are saying that the invincibility, again, reiterating
2: we
0: that
2: knew
0: word,
2: LeBron was going to get to the final. There was about a half-decade stretch where we knew the NBA Finals was going to be the Golden State Warriors versus the Cavs. And we all defaulted to the Warriors going to win that.
0: So LeBron will get there every year, but not win it every year. If you get Michael there, he's going to win it.
2: That's it. And it's not going seven games.
0: No. If you get him there and he's there, he's going to win.
2: It's like Tiger Woods on Sunday. If he's within striking distance of the league, you expected with the red shirt on, he's going to win it.
0: Third set, Wimbledon. It's 3-3. It's Serena playing. Who's winning?
2: Serena.
0: You're just going to assume she'll find a way. That's Joker now, too. Djokovic,
2: yes,
0: in his prime.
2: Djokovic, yeah.
0: And I'm a Federer person over Joker / Nadal, but what Joker had in his prime has been the, I'm going to figure it out. I'm going to find it. Now, he's lost, but I'll find a way.
1: Now, this is obviously coming off of him just losing the finals, but do you think we'll get there with Wemby?
0: No, it's hard to say that because we've never seen him win.
1: But he gets to the finals in his second season. Every single game that the Knicks won, the Spurs were up by double digits. We were, at least I was.
2: This is his third season, right? Wimby?
0: Yeah, I believe it's
1: third. Okay, third. Excuse me, I misspoke. But early in his career.
0: Yeah, Castle Harper were the rookies after.
1: Yes, okay. So third season, he gets, at 22 years old, he's in the NBA Finals.
2: Very young, yeah.
1: That could be a huge catalyst in his career for him.
2: Yeah, I mean, if Wimby wins it this upcoming season, then he's going to be in that conversation, right?
1: Once he gets one, I think we're going to default to
0: him. I think there's a better modern-day example of if you get him there, they'll find a way, and he'll win, is Ohtani. Because think about how down and out they were last year.
1: Like they almost, that team is so stacked, though.
0: Oh, I understand, but he's the best player.
4: And he was horrible in the postseason. What are we talking about?
0: He was not horrible in the postseason.
4: Yes, he was. He had one good game.
0: That Friday night game against
4: the
0: Brewers.
4: The one good game.
0: One of the great games ever played in the history of the sport.
4: Look at his numbers the rest of the time. He was horrible. The last two World Series, he was horrible.
0: Boy, he's so anti-Ohtani.
4: I'm not anti-Ohtani, but
0: you're anti-Ohtani.
4: Saying Ohtani is the reason they won, that's just not true.
0: I disagree. I think he's
4: how can you disagree? He was bad.
0: Was he bad? Or was he bad for him?
4: He was bad for anyone.
0: He was bad for anyone as he was pitching and hitting.
4: That was one game, Evan. That one single game aside, he was bad.
0: Give me the numbers on that game, please, if you could. What?
1: He didn't win MVP. Back-to-back Dodgers World Series champions, Ohtani was not the MVP. Yeah. I don't know if we would exist in a world where if the Spurs win, Wemby is not the MVP.
0: Oh, I think we could.
1: I don't.
2: You think we exist in a world where somebody else is going to win MVP for the Chicago Bulls with Michael Jordan at his peak?
0: Not Michael. She said Wemby.
2: But that's the conversation.
0: I think Dylan Harper could win an MVP.
2: Okay, we're talking about the Michael Jordan, Tiger Woods, rarefied air situation. Like
1: Ohtani is the best baseball player I will ever see in my lifetime.
2: Serena,
1: but they've won two World Series, and he was not the MVP.
2: Yeah,
0: okay.
1: Freeman
0: so Ohtani's
1: was,
0: a bad example.
1: Yamamoto
0: all right,
1: was.
0: Fine. Ohtani's a bad example. All right, great. But there's no example of Michael. Tom Brady's lost. LeBron's lost. You can't say these guys are invincible. Brady is the closest thing to it. Yes. So Michael gets a benefit by, quote unquote, only making it six times.
2: But man, he's.
0: No, I'm serious. Like,
1: I
0: understand
1: about that.
0: The
1: only making it six times.
2: He only made it six times, but it was six times in eight seasons.
0: But and he also,
1: they won all of them.
2: and they didn't go to a game seven. We're going to wrap this thing up in six at most.
1: Let's start vacation early. Wow.
0: I LeBron has so many positive superlatives. Like, we could spend the rest of the show just listing off positive superlatives for LeBron James. Invincible is not one I.
2: Sure, but if he does go to Philly and he wins a title over the next 2 years, it becomes hard to ignore that LeBron James, no matter where he went in the NBA, won a championship and was, at worst, a top three player on said team.
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0: Channel 80 is back. Steve Sarkisian, the Texas Longhorns head football coach, is here on the program. So, what's the first order of business for you right now? August hits, then what? What do we have here?
15: Well, what we did, you know, so we finished up with the players today, and then they're going to get 4 days off. So, they'll be off, you know, Friday, Saturday, Sunday, Monday. They'll report back Tuesday, and Tuesday, I always say, is like the longest day of the year. That's check into the dorms. That's all of the meetings that they don't want to sit in, you know, all the protocol meetings. And then we'll hit the grass on Wednesday for practice one. And, you know, I think inevitably at this stage, I think we've learned so much. You know, I think back to, you know, 20, 25 years ago, the whole double days and just grinding the guys out. But I think science has helped us and so much. And now the kind of ramp up stage of training camp, I think, is very important. And the NFL has taught us a lot of that. And it's this team growing together, you know, and it's developing the depth that's needed. You know, it's one thing to have high level quality players on the surface. But I think what we've learned in college football now, because of the length of the playoffs, because of us now expanding to 9 games in the SEC, you got to have the depth, you know, available to you at every position. Because one injury can't knock you off. You've got to be able to find a way to navigate your way through a season and navigate your way through the playoffs. And so developing that depth, I think, is going to be huge for us, that continuity. And then having a balanced football team, a versatile football team, to where you're not one-sided. You got to play great offense, and that means you got to run it, you got to throw it, you got to do all the things. You got to play great defense. And because a game's going to require that, and games will require that, and you got to be good on special teams. And so I think it's all those things adding up throughout training camp to put ourselves in the best position to be successful, not only at the start of the season in September, but thinking throughout the season of October, November, December, and like for all of us, hopefully January.
16: Yeah, and talking about college football playoffs and schedules, and now, you know, regular season in conference for you is longer, and these are all changes that constantly happen in college football.
15: Yeah.
16: And before we get into that part of our conversation, I just want to know if 5 minutes in, I believe, to our chat right now, not that I'm looking for a compliment or anything, how long does it normally take for you to be interviewed in the words, Arch Manning, don't actually show up until now?
15: You know, I try to beat you to the punch. That's why I threw him in there, I think, in like the first or second sentence. You know, just throw a name, throw the name in there, and then, because I know we're going to circle back to it at some point.
16: Yeah, oh, no, we're gonna hover. You know what I mean? Circle back is one way, but how's the kid?
15: He's doing great, man. Like, I'm so proud of him.
16: Why?
15: Because, you know, anytime you have that name on the back of your jersey, that carries so much weight. You know, I mean, they're the first family of football. You know, when you think about Archie and the career he had, you think about Peyton and Eli and the gold jacket and the Super Bowl wins, and you think about just who they are as a family now with Cooper and what they've all done. And now here's this kid, and now he's got this name on the front of his jersey too. And so he's carrying the weight of that. And I think going into last season, you know, he worked extremely hard to get himself prepared for the season. And he tried to get himself in the right mental space, but the expectations were just outlandish. And so many people built him up to be, you know, the greatest of all time, the first pick of the draft, the Heisman Trophy winner, that when we weren't very good at the start of the year as a team, and he wasn't at his best at the start of the year, it was almost like those same people that built him up wanted to tear him down because he let them down, because they all went on air and said all these things about him. It was almost like, well, he didn't live up to what they said he was supposed to be. But in reality, I think for himself, he learned a lot about himself. It was probably the first real adversity that he had faced in his life. And he found out about himself, and he got on the other side of it. He continued to work hard. He continued to be a great teammate. I thought he played really good football the second half of the season, most notably, you know, at the end. He had some great wins. And he came into this offseason looking to improve, you know, to improve fundamentally, to become a better leader, to really take the reins of this team as the quarterback, as the leader of the team. And the response from his teammates has been incredible. You know, in the midst of all that last year, I thought probably the brightest spot of it all was his teammates supporting him and his teammates finding out how tough Arch Manning really is, not only physically, but mentally. And that served as a great motivator for them to know that the guy they have in that huddle week in and week out has that mental and physical toughness, that ability to persevere, that grit that great teams have to have. And I think that really springboarded us into this season. And Arch has been a great leader. It shows this team has a different feel. And that's a credit to a lot of people. But I would be remiss if I didn't say that, you know, part of that, why this team feels different, is because of Arch Manning.
16: Well, I mean, the name on his back and on the front hasn't changed from last year. So I'm just trying to see, like, are you suggesting that perhaps the fact that everybody's talking about this is a big quarterback class coming in next year's draft, that the expectations for him are a little, have a less of a spotlight on it because we're talking about so many others? Is that where you're going with
15: that? No, I really don't think. I think what he learned, and it takes a minute, no offense to you or anybody else that has an opinion of him, I don't think he cares. I really don't think he cares about what somebody says about him, some being good, some being bad. There's people out there who still think he's going to be the first pick of the draft. There's still people out there who still think he's going to win the Heisman Trophy. But there's plenty of other people who think he may not be. And that's okay too. I just don't think it moves the needle for him. And I think it takes that experience of wearing the weight of the name on his back and wearing the weight of the name on the front of his jersey to understand that he still has to put that jersey on every Saturday. And the opinions of others are really irrelevant to his preparation, to his work ethic, to his drive, to the type of leader he is in that locker room, to the way he plays.
16: So did that change from last year to this year? Is that what
15: I don't know necessarily if it changed. I just think that it was, we're all human. And as much as, he can say I'm off social media and I don't listen to that stuff, I think you have to go through it to really understand what that feels like. Because I'll be frank, 99% of the people in his shoes at his age going through what he went through last year, I think could have destroyed him, could have melted him. And he didn't. I think he got stronger. I think he got better for it. But how do you know? You don't know until you go through it. And I think him going through it all and getting on the other side of it and becoming, like I said, the player that he became and the way he ended the season, and you look at his numbers were tremendous, to the type of leader he is, to the way that he represents our university, the way he represents his family, I think that you have to go through it. You don't know, because there's no manual for going through stuff like that. I mean, he was the most decorated college football player that had never played a game of all time. I mean, it was LeBron-ish, to some degree.
16: Yeah.
15: But the beauty for Arch is his book's not completely written. There's a lot more chapters to go. But I think he'll always be able to remember that chapter that may have changed kind of his approach, his focus, his attention to detail, his work ethic, his willingness to support others when they're going through some tough times. I think that's where this is going to be helpful for him.
16: Steve Sarkisian, Texas football head coach, here on the Rich Eisen Show. Let's get to the state of the union, if you will, of the college football world. I just came back from my alma mater, talked to Kyle Whittingham, and he said it's inevitable that this world of college football is just going to get towards what he thinks to get everybody on the same page with rules and things of that nature that everybody plays by. It's going to require sort of creating a mini NFL, 40 to 60 teams on one side of the line, and others maybe trying to get into that. Others get relegated to that, maybe sort of like a Super League NFL model. Would you agree with that?
15: I would definitely not disagree. I don't know that. Surely the trajectory is telling us that that's kind of where we're headed.
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0: I'm Ed Bankin. The trades continue in baseball. The deadline now a day away. The Yankees acquired infielder Luis Garcia Jr. for the Nationals in exchange for four right-handed pitching prospects. While the Rays boosted their starting pitching staff, acquiring Freddy Peralta from the Mets in exchange for three minor leaguers. While there's still a buzz about the big trade last night with the Tigers sending Tarik Skubal to the Dodgers, ESPN's Courtney Cronin says trade may not necessarily be good for baseball.
1: Here I am today. I was out last night. The first thing I see on my phone, and I'm like, night ruined because Tarik Skubal is going to the Dodgers. And I just hate it for baseball because this is the expected outcome of a team that's running laps around everybody else. And the way that they're spending is just unfair. I hate it.
0: Meanwhile, Skubal is scheduled to make his first start on Tuesday against the Cubs at Wrigley Field. His new teammates are trying to avoid a sweep at the hands of the Red Sox on ESPN Radio. They're in the top of the fourth inning, and Boston leads L.A. 5-3. Also today, the Mariners edge the Twins 7-6. The Marlins make it 6 out of 7. They beat the Mets 2-1. The Phillies in a rain-shortened game beat the Orioles by a count of 8-0, and the Guardians cool off the Diamondbacks 5-0. Football news, Jadeveon Clowney is coming back to the Texans. He has agreed to a new contract with Houston, confirming this for the Houston Chronicle. WNBA, the Sun doing battle with the Wings on ESPN and Disney+. They are in the fourth quarter, and Dallas is on top, 72-45. Earlier, the Lynx beat the Fever, 108-100.
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0: And who's out?
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3: Out, out.
0: It's time to find out from the Freddie and Harry Selection Committee.
4: We're going to change the spelling of the word. 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
3: Theoc.
4: 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If this part of this show has never gotten us in trouble before, that may be coming to a screeching halt on this Tuesday,
3: Theoc.
4: July 28th, 2026. So all four horsemen and poor Christine Lisi, our sports and anchor goddess, there's going to be more than a couple of ties, I can't guarantee you, involving the best examples of not thick, T-H-I-C-K, things, but thick, T-H-I-C-C,
3: thick.
4: Things. See, E-Dog has already gotten in the spirit of things.
3: I'm already excited.
4: AC's been excited since yesterday. Shannon Penn's trying to hold us excited, but I know he is. As far as I'm concerned, this is going to be worse than we feared. So let's kick it off with
0: number one.
4: HD, your number one thick thing.
3: Freddie, I'm going to go with gravy. But see, there's not just one type of gravy. And recently, I've had multiple type of gravy. See, I've had that thick white gravy. I've had that thick brown gravy. I had that thick chicken gravy / I call it yellow gravy. I've had all three of those. Now, I've also, about 3 weeks ago, I had this thin, not so thick white gravy, and I didn't even want to eat it as it was on my chicken and white gravy, and I had some potato wedges and stuff like that for breakfast. I didn't even really want to eat it because the gravy wasn't thick enough. So whether it's white thick gravy, brown thick gravy, yellow thick gravy, the theme here is that that gravy has to be thick. I'm talking about to a T, thicker than two Snickers. Because if it's not, it's going to probably taste watery. It's not going to be to your liking. So I'm going with that thick gravy. Now, anybody else, if you like gravy, thick, speak up and forever hold your peace.
4: E-Dog, speak up, but don't hold your peace. What's number one on your thick list?
5: I do like thick gravy. I'm not going to lie. Especially, you know, Thanksgiving time with some turkey. But my number one here.
4: He likes thick gravy and he cannot lie.
6: Do you have a gravy preference?
3: Yeah. Do you like white, brown, yellow?
5: I'm pretty exclusively brown gravy.
4: Okay.
3: Oh.
4: Yeah. Just made
5: That's
4: Harry
5: like
4: happy
5: my
4: man.
5: Favorite. For sure. You can have like this the gravy gravy with biscuits, you know.
4: Of course. It,
5: that's
4: yes.
5: usually white.
4: If the biscuits in it, sure.
5: Look, there's something about that brown gravy. All right, I'm going to move on to my number one here on this list. This is inspired by this cheesecake that one Christine Lisi made today.
4: It's, man, yeah.
5: If you can watch it on ESPN Plus,
4: yes.
5: you can kind of see it there. The Lisi treats are always thick. Thicker than two Snickers.
3: The two Snickers, baby.
5: So my number one is going to be Lisi treats because they're always thick.
4: And tasty as well. Shannon Penn, we got Christine Lisi's treats from E-Dog at number one. Gravy from Harry Douglas at number one. What's number one on your list of thick things today in selection committee?
6: Yeah, I got to back up E-Dog on this one. It's the Christine Lisi treats, man. It doesn't matter what it could be a thick cookie.
4: Absolutely.
6: Like she'd be stuffing her cookies with cookies. Like that's that's like 16 cookies.
3: Oh, that's extreme thick.
6: Oh, yeah, she did. Oh, yes. She stuffed her cookies. The cakes are thick.
5: Cookie dough, brownies.
6: Cookie dough,
4: yes,
6: the chocolate,
4: indeed.
6: Whatever you want, she got it.
3: But also the thickness of her treats don't scare you neither.
4: They should
5: never.
4: Scare you.
6: Well,
4: they're welcoming.
6: Well, sometimes. Sometimes it's a little too much for me. So I got to pull back. I know my limits, all right?
3: Chicken!
6: I know my limits,
3: too much,
6: man.
3: For you. Oh, it's too much for you, Shannon. Look, can't handle it.
6: Sometimes it's too much for me. I can't be having my toes tingling, man. Especially with them Lisi treats.
4: Come on.
6: Get my A1C all out of whack.
4: When she brings the treats out, there, don't be a chick, chick, chicken. Be a thick, thick, thicken when it comes to the treats. Go to the fire. Don't run away from the fire, Shannon Penn.
6: So, yeah, Lisi treat, my number one.
4: Yeah, that's my number one, too. I'm sorry, HD. I was going to stop you on the gravy part of it, but I've known Lisi for a long time.
3: Said the same thing with you guys, but you know, I didn't get one of those treats the last time I was up there. I just thought I'd bring it up.
4: Well, get here earlier. Be here quick. Be here.
3: I was up there 3 days.
4: Be here.
5: You have to work around her schedule.
4: Exactly.
5: Not yours.
4: Be here quicker and thicker as far as that goes.
3: And I have a I have a treat for her.
4: Okay.
3: Now it's not going to be a thick treat.
4: Right.
3: But I do have a treat for her.
4: Okay.
3: The next time I do come up there.
4: And be here earlier and be here thicker and quicker to make sure you don't miss out. So the wonderful Christy Lisi, our sports and anchor goddess, the treat she brings in, and she doesn't even ask for any money. She just does out of the goodness of her heart, and we are entirely blessed and thankful.
3: That's how it worked, Mommy.
4: Absolutely. That is number one on our list of thick things.
0: Number two.
4: E-Dog, what's number two on your list of not thick, but thick things in the selection committee?
5: All right, my number two here is going to be a burrito. I like a thick burrito. I want it to be stuffed fully to where it's rice and stuff are just falling out. Things are just falling out of it. You know what I mean?
4: Okay.
5: And basically, you have a nice little taco salad, a burrito bowl.
3: You stuff it with everything, basically.
5: Everything.
4: Sure.
5: Give me everything in that burrito.
4: I like that. There you go.
5: Thick.
4: Just thickening your arteries, just waiting to happen with that thick burrito.
5: Yeah, and then all the stuff that falls out, it's like a little burrito bowl for dessert.
4: All right, there you go. Take it. Just start scooping it up, and you're a happy boy, aren't you?
5: Yum, yum, yum, yum, yum.
4: Who's the lucky boy? Shannon Penn was number two in your list of thick things.
6: Well, I'm going back-to-back sweets here, but I got to go with I got to go with a thick milkshake.
4: Okay.
6: I want that milkshake that's so thick that you can't even suck it up through a straw.
4: Like White Castle.
6: You gotta,
4: like the old White Castle milkshake.
6: They got to present you with a spoon with the milkshake because it's so thick.
4: Yeah.
6: But you're trying, though, and you try, and then your straw starts to bend, and then your mouth.

0: Because if it's thin, it's not for the win.
1: It's water.
0: If it's thick, yeah, you know what it's talking about. We're going with gravy.
1: We were going down a dangerous turn there until we found the exit ramp. So gravy, brown, white, chicken, whatever, the thicker the better at number two.
2: Number three.
1: Shannon Penn, are you staying with milkshake at number three, or where are you going somewhere else with thick things, Shannon
3: Penn? No, I'm going to switch it up here. For my number three, I'm going back to milkshake eventually, but not here.
1: Okay.
3: For my number three.
1: All right.
3: Because this is a sports show, okay. So I got to shout out my big guys. I'm going thick offensive linemen. I need my offensive linemen to be gargantuan. I need them to be big. Uh-huh. I need them to be huge. Yeah. And they can't be like small guys. I need them to be muscular, big, that thick neck. Mm. You got to have a thick neck. You can't just be all here scrawny because you're out here battling against the best defensive tackles and the best pass rushers in the NFL. You got to protect the moneymaker, which is the quarterback. So for my number three, I'm going with a thick offensive lineman. Shout out to the interior lineman.
1: So you want beef trucks, not slim trucks.
3: Give me all the beef.
1: Uh-huh.
3: I don't want a little bit. I don't want these skinny athletic dudes out here trying to block. Give me the big maulers. I want the big dudes.
1: As our buddy Andy Gresh always says, we love when big people achieve.
3: The bigger, the better, Freddie. Big with the thick necks.
1: Once again, heading down dangerous alleys and following the sequence when it comes to thick things. With me, I love the offensive linemen. So, Shannon, I'm with you on that one because nothing against skinny linemen or modest linemen or medium linemen. Give me the Caden Proctors of the world. Give me the Penei Sewells of the world.
0: Oh.
1: When a guy walks into a room and you can't see the other side of the room, if you're on the beach and you say, where's the ocean? When you're outside playing your kids, say, where did the sun go? Those guys, offensive linemen. So Shannon Penn, you got my kind of vote with that with offensive linemen.
3: We had Orlando Brown Jr. in studio
1: last year. Zeus was here?
3: That dude was huge.
1: My God.
3: He took up the entire studio. Yeah, cool dude. Really friendly dude, by the way.
1: Yeah, usually you hope so. You don't want those kind of big dudes with attitude, and they come in mean, it just changes the temperature of your life as far as that goes. So, HD, we got two for those thick offensive line for me and Shannon Penn. What's number three on your list?
0: All right, I think E-Dog would agree with me on this one. You guys like the thick offensive lineman. I don't like how you left out the defensive lineman.
1: Okay.
0: There's nothing wrong with a thick six. That's one of those big guys, whether it's offensive lineman, whether it's defensive lineman, scoring a touchdown. Thick six. Shout out to Mike Golick Jr. Make sure you check him out. Him and his father starting on August 3rd, 10 a.m. to 12 noon, Monday through Friday. It's going to be fantastic. That's the new lineup August 3rd. Make sure you check it out. Mm. Everybody on the lineup, not just the new ones,
1: right. But
0: every single show. Mm. But that thick six, shout out once again to Mike Golick Jr.
1: By the way, the Golicks, they're like Slim Pickens now. They've lost all that weight.
0: I know.
1: Between Mike Golick and Mike Golick Jr. It used to be that Golick was that big. Now you can put him and Golick Jr. together, and it was the size of their dad when he played the Philadelphia Eagles in the National Football League. He went from thick to slick involving Golick.
0: We're not talking about Rick.
1: Jr. No.
0: Now, we ain't talking about the patch over, y'all.
1: So we got defensive. Are we just saying linemen? Are we doing that for number three? D linemen, offensive linemen.
4: I haven't given my number three.
1: Okay, what's your number three then?
4: Well, my number three, I want to give a shout out to the fullbacks, though. Let's give a shout out to some thick fullbacks, okay? Because nothing
1: some
4: like.
1: No neck, thick fullbacks, huh?
4: Tony Richardson was very important to those Jets teams back in the day.
1: Tom Rathman, San Francisco.
4: A lot of great fullbacks. Let's not, you know, leave them out of this thick conversation. But
0: William Floyd.
4: There's nothing better than a big boy touchdown. Come on.
1: Oh, yeah.
4: Come on. So I'm going to go with the thick six.
1: So just are we talking about just big football players in general then at number three? Fullback, O-lineman, D-lineman?
0: It's like the thick six is just something different, right? Because you don't normally get to see these big guys scoring touchdowns. So when they do score these touchdowns, Freddie, there's a different level of excitement amongst them, their teammates, and everyone else that's watching these games.
1: So in other words, is that number three is the big people achieving category.
3: Yeah, thick six.
1: Thick six. Whether it's a lineman catching like an offensive touchdown or a defensive lineman getting a block. I mean, Jordan Davis had the best, you know, big people a moment achievement.
0: That's
1: last
0: a thick
1: year.
0: Six.
1: Blocking the field goal, and 380 pounds went that way when Jordan Davis winning that game for the Philadelphia Eagles. Okay, we got thick six. That's at number three. It's the Freddie Harris Selection Committee with me, Freddie Coleman, Harry Douglas, Shannon Penn, E-Duck, Eric Hanneman, and YOU together in Fix Six Harmony because that's our Selection Committee topic du jour on ESPN Radio, the ESPN app, and ESPN.

0: plus thick things. Not T-H-I-C-K, T-H-I-double-C. Christine Lisi, our sports anchor goddess, when she brings those wonderful treats, one of those goodies, that's number one. Number two is gravy, the thicker the better, started by Harry Douglas. And number three, when you see a thick six in football, which means we're up to...
1: Number four.
0: I'm going to lead it with this one. Thick slice of pizza, man.
2: Mmm.
0: Give me a good thick slice of pizza. Now, I don't mind thin slices as a New York guy, but you give me that kind of like Pizzeria Uno, that kind of Chicago kind of style pizza, the thicker, the better when it comes to the crust, the cheese.
2: So how
0: everything.
2: Is it, Freddie, when you first bite into that thick
0: it's just,
2: pizza?
0: It's just complete thick goodness, man.
1: This is the best of ESPN Radio. LeBron has made his decision.
3: LeBron James is signing with the Philadelphia 76ers.
1: The King is heading to Philly.
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1: And your place to react is on ESPN LA. From what it means for the Lakers.
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1: Your home.
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13: The This week has been Big Ten Media Days in Chicago, Illinois. That's where Ian is. Aaron Goldhammer is filling in for Ian tonight here on Amber and Ian. Ian has been in Chicago. He has been sitting down with all the coaches across the Big Ten. He's been talking to players. He's been getting us the goods. So earlier today at Big Ten Media Day, Ian was able to catch up with the new head coach of the Michigan Wolverines,

0: Kyle Whittingham. Here's some of that conversation.
1: Michigan head coach Kyle Whittingham. It just sounds so weird, man. Yeah. I've known you 25 years. What's it like for you?
2: It was a big adjustment, a big change, but I'll tell you what, the University of Michigan is a special place now. It's got the history, the tradition, the resources, the academics. It's it doesn't really want for anything. I mean, it's a place where it's the one of the standard bearers of college football.
1: I never dreamed that you'd leave the Wasatch Front.
2: Well,
1: so yeah, I know. I mean, so like again,
2: nothing lasts forever. Yeah.
1: What was it about continuing? Because look, you have the family, you have everything. You know, I know you love the Harley. I know you love skiing. I know you love hiking and fishing.
2: Yeah.
1: I know Ann Arbor's got some of that.
2: Yeah.
1: But that was home for you for better part of 40 years.
2: You're right. You're right.
1: Fire away, man. Why?
2: The allure of winning a national championship and being able to compete for that every single year is something that I think every coach would jump at the opportunity of.
1: How much was the thought of missing the whistle?
2: Part of it. Part of it. But and I feel like I really, at the time felt like I had a lot of gas left in the tank. But we had done just about everything we could do at Utah. It was time for an opportunity for someone else to lead the program. And if the right team had not called, I wouldn't be coaching right now. But there was about 6 or 8 teams, and if I got the call, I was definitely going to be interested.
1: And Michigan was obviously?
2: Top of that list.
1: Damn.
2: Top of that list.
1: All right, why?
2: Just ever since I was like 10 years old, I would watch Bo and Woody Hayes go at it. And then
1: your style of ball.
2: About 10 years later, 15, The Big Chill, the movie, that cemented my my love of the
1: Kevin Klein. I mean, yeah.
2: Great
1: I got
2: show.
1: It, man. Oh, the soundtrack
2: Great
1: is
2: show.
1: Amazing.
2: The soundtrack is all time.
1: I mean, just a banger. I mean, all the Motown, yeah.
2: Yeah.
1: You gotta be kidding me. The Big Chill was
2: that was part of it. That was part of the equation.
1: What a Michigan. Yeah. Can't make this stuff up, man. Kyle Whittingham, head coach of the Michigan Wolverines, joining us here on ESPN Radio. What do you have? Because your teams, man, you're built from the guts out. What do you have in this group coming in as a first-year head coach?
2: Well, I think we got the makings of just that. We got a physical front on both sides of the ball, which is our calling card in Utah. We got a running back room that's as good as any in the country, and Jordan Marshall and Savion Hyder and Bryson Coonsdahl. And so it's a situation where Michigan football and what it has been and what it was in its heyday falls right in line with what we expect now.
1: You're so hey, folks, you hear him soft-spoken. He's an old linebacker in there. I mean, on game day, it's a whole different animal.
2: You can flip the switch.
1: Oh, hell yeah. I've seen it. Your quarterback, Bryce Underwood. Had him last year, and I could not be more impressed with the person. The player can make the slam dunk home run play.
2: Mm-hmm.
1: It's the layup he has to work on. How much have you guys focused on making that little, the easy play for him?
2: Well, that's been the focus of Jason Beck's,
1: heck of a coach, by the way.
2: Outstanding coach. And so that's been Jason's focus since we arrived on campus back in January.
1: You understand what I'm saying with that?
2: I do, yeah, because you're right. He can make a spectacular play, but we got to make the routine play over and over and over. And so part of that is going to be putting him in position to do what he does best, and that's what Jason's been obviously constructing all during the offseason is getting things set up schematically and, formationally and personnel-wise to help Bryce out and make things, make the game slow down for him.
1: Your first fall practice. What's the number one message you want the entire team to receive?
2: Well, we received that message in spring ball, so it'll be more of a reinforcement than a message.
1: And when that message was?
2: It's a complete, all-out effort, every snap, every play, every day. There's no days off. We don't walk on the field. We jog everywhere we go. Just the way we practice, the culture that we have is, the expectations will not be compromised. And they found that out in the weight room as well. Our strength team did a great job getting these guys much bigger and stronger over the last 7 months.
1: All right, the fun questions for my daughters. You ready?
2: Fun for your daughters.
1: Here we go. Now, I know first-year head coach here in the Big Ten, but he knows these guys, so here we go. Which Big Ten coach carries the most cash in their wallet?
2: That's a great question. I'm going to tell you probably Ryan Day.
1: Wow.
2: He got the most cash.
1: Kirk Ferentz was number one.
2: Was he?
1: You were number two.
2: I
1: an
2: was
1: older
2: number
1: thing.
2: Two.
1: Yeah.
2: How could I be number two?
1: Well, okay. Cash is an old, is our generation, right? Yeah, I guess. I don't know. Right. I mean, we're wiser, not older. We're wiser. Okay. We're wiser.
2: So it's an old thing. I got you.
1: Stop it. He could beat the ever-loving hell out of me. Which coach is most likely to run into a burning building to save someone?
2: Pat Fitzgerald. You guys, fearless. And just a great individual.
1: You were up there as one of the tops. Which coach is
2: but
1: most
2: I wouldn't. I'd vote for Pat anyway. So.
1: Which coach is most likely to talk the way out of a speeding ticket?
2: PJ Fleck.
1: My God, he's been like, yeah, he's up there. Which coach thinks he can outswim a shark?
2: Coach thinks he can outswim a shark. Let's say Jed Fish.
1: Which coach is most likely to head to the bathroom when the dinner bill arrives?
2: Okay, I don't know him personally enough.
1: You got somebody in mind.
2: I'm going to pass on that one. I don't know if
1: everyone. Jed Fish was one of the waves. He was one of the tops.
2: Okay.
1: All right, last one, and you did not get a vote on this one.
2: Okay.
1: This is not for my daughters. This is for my wife. Which Big Ten coach is most likely to steal your drink at the bar?
2: Brett Bielema. Is that number one?
0: Everybody answered Bielema to that question. Every single interview that Ian has done, that's amazing.
3: And even Bielema answered for Bielema, right?
0: At ESPN Radio, Aaron Goldhammer, who is most likely to think they can outswim a shark?
3: At ESPN Radio?
0: Yes.
3: I thought you were setting up a social media topic at ESPN Radio.
0: Oh, that
3: socials.
0: Too. 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
3: I think Harry Douglas is most likely to outswim a shark.
0: That's 100% my answer as well.
3: Yeah.
0: I think he would think that he could outswim a shark.
3: Also,
0: and he would be the one
3: I know Harry's
0: to
3: like
0: able
3: a Speedo.
0: To.
3: I know Harry's like a Speedo guy also, so the board shorts or the longer trunks wouldn't be weighing him down. I think Harry is the one confident enough to talk himself into that.
0: How do you know Harry Douglas is a Speedo guy?
3: Because he saw a picture of me in a Speedo, and then he sent that picture somehow to me and said he's also a Speedo guy.
0: Why were you in a photo in a Speedo, and why did Harry Douglas see it?
3: Because I was competing in...
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13: I'm Ed Benkin. The trades continue in Major League Baseball. The deadline fast approaching tomorrow. The Yankees have acquired some infield help, getting Luis Garcia Jr. for the Nationals in exchange for four right-handed pitching prospects. Meanwhile, Freddy Peralta is now a member of the Tampa Bay Rays. The Mets traded Peralta to Tampa in exchange for three minor leaguers. Meanwhile, Tarek Skubal is now a Dodger after last night's big trade. He will make his first start for L.A. on Tuesday at Wrigley Field against the Cubs. His new teammates are trying to avoid a sweep at the hands of the Red Sox on ESPN Radio. Top of the sixth, Boston on top, 5-3. Earlier, the Yankees beat the Cubs 2-1. After a rough start to the post-All-Star break schedule, the Phillies have now won two in a row.
14: Swung on, hit in the air, center field. Pretty well hit. Going back, Kowser to the track. At the wall, jumps, it's gone. De La Cruz with a two-run home run just out of the reach of a leaping Colton Kowser to the right of dead center field.
13: That call from Sports Radio 94 WIP. The Phillies in a rain-shortened game win 8-0. Philadelphia now 5-10 since the All-Star break after winning their last two games. The Astros beat the Rangers 7-3. Houston now has a 2.5-game lead over Texas in the AL West. In football, Jadeveon Clowney is coming back to Houston. He has confirmed to the Houston Chronicle he's agreed to a contract with the Texans. WNBA tonight, the Wings top the Sun 83-63. Earlier, the Lynx beat the Fever 108-100. Olivia Miles led the way for the Lynx with 28. Minnesota now 25-6 on the season.
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0: talk about the NBA, which we are doing at a time that will not be disclosed. Actually, it's just a couple days before you're hearing this. It's not really that far in the past. Joining us from Naples, Florida, is a guy who's been around the NBA for longer than he wants to admit, Bobby Marks.
1: Gentlemen, how we doing? I'll tell you what, as you get up there in age, I got a shingle. Has anyone gotten a shingle shot?
0: No, but I heard that the layover or the after effects.
1: Holy golly, jeez, that kicked my butt. I tell you what, I'd rather get the shingle shot than have shingles.
2: Yeah.
0: Yeah, well, you heard Tyrese Halliburton describe how miserable it was that he got it this year.
1: Yeah.
0: Joining us from points unknown, he's somewhere out west. I don't even know where he is. Somewhere in the mountains, lakes, rivers, I don't know, is Dan McMahon.
2: Howdy, partners, all the above.
0: Very good. So this season, this offseason, the bulk of it's wrapped up. And I kind of think that when we look back at this summer, one of the big sliding doors moments, in addition to LeBron picking Philly, and only LeBron knows how close he was to picking elsewhere, that's a big sliding doors moment. But another big sliding doors moment, I think, is going to be the Bucks making the decision to go with the package that Miami was offering, the younger players, as opposed to going with Jaylen Brown coming out of Boston. You know, basically sending Giannis to Miami instead of Boston, thereby launching 1,000 discussions about Jaylen Brown and basically guaranteeing he was going to get traded, which he did. And which got me thinking about trades that never happened. You know, one of the all-time ones in terms of offseason, in terms of sliding doors, was in 2011 with Chris Paul, which I was later told by, you know, the story was protected or whatever for a while. But, you know, at the time, the difficult thing about that was that the New Orleans Hornets at that time, the Hornets, were under league ownership, and the functioning governor of the team was David Stern. And I was talking to somebody who was a longtime employee of the league office, and he was with Stern when he heard the trade that the Hornets agreed to send Chris Paul to the Lakers. And when he heard the details, which I don't even fully remember, Bobby, it was Lamar Odom, Pau Gasol, right?
1: Mm-hmm. I think wasn't Trevor Ariza in it too? I thought maybe
0: I'll look it up. Anyway, that Stern in the moment, like there was some, and I'm sure he did later, you know, talk to the owners, because in theory he was the acting governor, but you know, in theory he, you know, it was the other owners, the other 29 owners that technically were making the decisions. But I was talking to somebody who was standing right next to him. I was like, well, we're not letting that deal go through. He said it that fast. He didn't. I mean, maybe the other owners agreed with him. Maybe he already knew. I don't know what he knew, but I just heard that he said no in the moment, the first time he heard it.
1: I pulled it up. Lakers were receiving Chris Paul. Hornets were receiving Lamar Odom, Kevin Martin, Luis Scola, and Goran Dragic, plus a 2012 first-round pick. And the Rockets would receive Pau Gasol.
3: Veto.
0: Let me see who the Lakers ended up
2: with. Dan Gilbert. Dan Gilbert was not the only owner who was basically on the warpath to make sure this trade didn't happen. But Dan Gilbert sent an email to Stern where he referred to the trade as, quote, a travesty, and urged Stern to put the deal to a vote of the 29 owners of the Hornets. That's another quote.
0: Well, from what I understand, it ended up trying to see who the Lakers, what the pick would have been. It probably would have been somebody like Tony Roten or something like that when that draft, Fab Mello. Yeah, so it didn't go through in an all-time moment. That was like the Lakers' move to make Kobe's, you know, what would have been Kobe's last act, and it didn't work out. But Bobby, you were involved in an all-time great near-miss trade.
1: Carmelo. 2010. Well, that thing carried over. That thing started in September of 2010, and it went to February of 11. And the funniest part of, well, there's a lot of funny parts. This was when Prokhorov and the Russians bought the team. This was like their first soiree into this world. Was that I was at Disney World. My kids were younger, and I was like on one of these rides. And Billy King, who was our GM, called me, and he goes, "Hey, I can't find this number, but there's this new guy in Denver this Ujiri guy, like, and I was like, yeah, he's a scout, you know. He goes, can we see if we can find his number? I want to talk to him about Carmelo. And literally that thing started in around training camp, and it lingered throughout the year, and it got so contentious that basically, like, Billy and Masai, like, excused themselves from negotiations, and Pete D'Alessandro, who became Sacramento's GM and now is in Orlando, the two of us were the lead negotiators in the Carmelo. I negotiated that deal, Tim, at AT&T Stadium, going to tailgating, getting ready to go to the Cotton Bowl, right, in the parking lot, maybe a couple beers in me. I negotiated that deal in Austin, going to see University of Texas the next day. Like, I negotiated that deal, like, all
0: sounds
1: over
0: like a great
1: parts.
0: Sounds like a great week.
2: I got questions. How many beers did you have in you when you negotiated the...
1: My goodness.
0: Uh-oh. Don't do that, McMahon. Oh, that's vicious.
1: Oh, boy.
0: Don't even finish that.
1: I thought we were close. And so that was late December, early January. I thought we were close. I actually came home from that trip because I thought we were ready to get a deal done. And then, it didn't get done. New York winds up getting does the trade and everything like that. And it was funny when I was in Vegas a couple weeks ago. We had Mike D'Antoni, who did a lot for the program with the kids, and he was the Knicks coach at the time. And we talked about it, their philosophy. And Mike was just like,
2: man, why didn't you get that deal done?
1: I know, Mike and Donnie Walsh were like, Dolan kept on adding, and basically they got to a point, and New York wound up doing a deal with Denver. But the funniest part of the whole thing, though, Brian, you remember that was when Prokhorov did the press conference and basically said, we're out, right? Like, he does this, yeah.
0: I would love to do the what I remember him saying in his accent, but I have been advised not to do impressions and accents, so I won't do it. But
2: who advised you on that? I don't like that advice.
0: Well, I'm not going to do it. But
1: he does the press conference. Basically, what happened was, and back then, Twitter, I don't even know if Twitter existed, but there was so much stuff out, and we just got to, the Nuggets basically gave us a 48-hour window to go down and meet with Carmelo. Like, that doesn't happen nowadays. So we went down, or we were going to go down and I think he was in Baltimore, and they might have been playing the Wizards, and something happened, and Prokhorov does the press conference.
0: He said, I'm not going to do his accent, but he said, the meeting with Carmelo is hereby canceled.
1: And so the meeting ends, and I'm walking down the hallway with Billy King, and I said, are we out? He goes, heck no, we're not out. So we wound up doing Darren Williams trade and next get him. But so when we were pitching Carmelo, and we did that with LeBron in 2000, in that prior summer, I think I've said this before, we were pitching them, they could be like the first billion dollar athlete. Like, and like, you could be the next Federer, or like these race cars, like all these things.
0: What happened was
1: when we signed Kirilenko in 2013, we got investigated. Like, they came in, like, took our phones, took our computer, like, they took everything, right? We had to give them everything. And in there was that pamphlet, like, we're going to make you the next billion-dollar athlete. Oh, and the league was like, whoa, wait a minute there. How's that going to happen?
0: Like, $1 billion from, can you imagine if Bitcoin was around when Prokhorov was the...
2: Hey, that's like when Rich Paul was laying out all the options for LeBron on the Mavericks. He put, what was it? Golf, oil, Macau.
1: Yeah.
2: And I forgot what the other one was, but it was like, nothing was basketball. It's all about, like, you can play golf and get really, really rich because you'll have all these connections. I think maybe it said, like, I don't remember what the other one was, but none of them were basketball. They were all golf and business.
1: The kicker was that, so we don't do the deal. We get Darren Williams, and then, so, you know, like, that took like 5 years off my life, just the Carmelo stuff. And then, so I know I'm going to big time everyone when I say this. So 6 months later, we got invited to the Chris Humphreys, Kim Kardashian wedding. Right. In Santa Barbara, like the house was like next to Oprah's. I don't know who might've been the head of Google. I don't know whose house it was. It was somebody's house. So we go to the wedding, and I decided to wear a white tuxedo, what jacket, white jacket, all right? White jacket, black pants. I wanted, you know, stand out. And we walk in there, and goddamn it, Carmel had a white jacket on. And I said it to him, God, you made my life miserable for the last 5 months, and you got to wear the same damn thing I have on right now. And
0: he wore it better, Bobby. I'm sure he wore it better.
1: He wore it better.
2: You mogged him, Bobby, as the kids.
1: Yeah. But the wedding was one of the great events I've been to in my lifetime.
0: I'll bet.
2: How was the marriage?
1: Sure. Well, the funny thing is that I basically lived by like the unwritten rules where like I didn't get him a wedding gift because I knew they'd probably get divorced in like 3 months, you know.
0: Oh my God.
1: Like the kind of like if you don't give them that, you don't have to give them anything.
0: I think it's a year.
2: Yeah. Chris Humphries.
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0: So I don't know if it was quite that era, but certainly one of the other big ones was Kobe Bryant. You know, he asked for the trade in 2007. I think he came on the Stephen A. Smith radio show at the time and said, I played my last game as a Laker or something like that. And, you know, Woj told parts of this story, but if I'm not mistaken, there was actually the framework of a deal worked out, which would have, you know, remember the Pistons at the time, they won the title over the Lakers in 04. Then they went to game seven and lost to the Spurs in 05. And then they had been, you know, kind of eliminated by, and not kind of, legitimately eliminated by the Cavs in 2007 when they'd had a really good season. So they were looking at, you know, what else they could do. And so they made an offer, and the story goes,
1: the offer was Rip Hamilton, Tayshaun Prince, and picks.
0: Yeah. Two firsts, I believe. There might've been like Jason Maxiel might've been in the offer or whatever, but yeah, it was basically Hamilton, Prince, and two firsts for Bryant. And it was in the preseason, I think. Like it was like in October, September, October. And the story goes, and, you know, I don't know if Joe Dumars would want to talk about it, but Kobe's not around to tell us, unfortunately.
1: I mean, Kobe did talk about this.
0: But did he?
1: This is back in the Grantland days, on the Grantland Basketball Hour.
0: Okay.
1: He said that he vetoed a deal that would have sent him.
0: Yeah, but I know he said he vetoed it, but the question was, did he initially approve it? Because there's a whole bunch of people involved, like Mitch Kupchak, and they were like, the deal was done. We said we're good to go, whatever. And then the story was that after Kobe approved it, then when it came time to actually do it, Jerry Buss, you know, came over to talk to Kobe, and he's like, I just can't do it.
1: Well, Kobe's quote was, I gave you a list of teams I'd be comfortable being traded to, not Detroit.
0: Sad.
2: I think he had a no trade clause, right, in there?
0: Yes, he did.
1: Yeah. And by the way, you know, you have to take Mark Cuban claims, especially when they're 9 or 10 years later, which is what this one was. You have to take them with a grain of salt or a bullet of salt. But Cuban did say, I could have sworn that we had a deal done for Josh Howard and Jet, talking about Jason Terry. In other words, Josh Howard and Jason Terry going to the Lakers, Kobe coming to Dallas, and then classic Cuban. I was telling all the stagehands at Dancing with the Stars it was done. Mitch or Jerry Buss or whoever talked out of it.
0: That's amazing. Amazing.
1: You know, Cuban said it. He said it. I'm pretty sure I was holding my little tape recorder up while he was sweating on his Stairmaster when he said it. Yeah, I'll use a favorite, one of my favorite often used quotes from Jerry Jones. Just because I say it doesn't make it so. I'll do the accents.
0: All right,
2: Josh Howard was a hot name back then. You know, like in that, you know, that 2007, 2010 range.
1: I mean, think about it. That was when the Mavericks were coming off of the finals in 06, and then their 67-win season when they got beat by the We Believe Warriors, upset by the We Believe Warriors in the first round. But yeah, Josh Howard was a hell of a two-way player at the time. Jason Terry had a hell of a career. Josh Howard is a quality player. To get Kobe in his prime for that, come on now.
2: You know, like speaking of like, you know, with trades that happened that didn't happen, like the trade that happened when we traded Kidd to Dallas, you know, because Josh Howard was one of the guys we were trying to get. But what didn't happen was Jerry Stackhouse and Devin George coming our way, because Stack goes on TV and says,
1: to the Associated Press writer, a guy named Jamie Aaron. And
2: he says, I'll be back. And then Devin George wouldn't waive his 1 year, bird. We had a guy sit out with paperwork outside of his house and have him sign it. And he wouldn't sign it. Bartlestein tried to talk him into it, and he wouldn't.
0: All right, so hold on, stop.
2: Yeah.
0: So the trade was agreed to, essentially.
2: Yeah. Stackhouse and Devin George were part of the deal.
0: And so you sent somebody to Los Angeles?
1: But Stack was going to boomerang back to Dallas.
2: We sent it to Dallas. I think it was during season. It was All-Star break. We sent him to Dallas.
0: Sorry.
2: Yeah.
0: You sent him to Dallas with the paperwork.
2: Yeah. To sign. To waive it.
0: And
2: He wouldn't do it.
1: Yeah. And then the thing got reworked and Keith Van Horn ended up in the deal, even though Van Horn hadn't played in, I forgot.
0: Well, we're going way down the rabbit hole, but Keith Van Horn was like fishing in Utah and they still had his bird rights. You know, if a player never officially retires, which why would they? Just a few weeks ago, the Lakers had to renounce the right, you know, the Lakers were going to have salary cap space for the first time. Let's see who was on that list. But your players, like they still had like Dwight Howard's rights.
1: They renounced the rights to George Mikan.
0: Exactly. So they still had Keith Van Horn's rights, and they called him and said, was it like $2 million, Bobby?
2: It was like $5 million. He didn't even want to do it. The crazy thing was that he didn't like. David Falk was his agent, and Dave was like, I don't know if you want. I'm like, David, all he has to do is just come here. And he came. He was part of the deal.
0: Didn't the league say he had to show up and like
2: sit on the end of the bench? He sat in our media room and read a book.
1: He never even put on his tube socks, though.
2: The league got mad, and then they sent a lawyer over, and he got on the treadmill for an hour, and that was the last. And they changed the rule. The rule wound up getting changed because of him, but it was supposed to be Stackhouse and Devin George. We wound up getting DeSagana, Jopp, Trenton Hassel, Mo Agar, Van Horn, Devin Harris, some picks, and I don't even know.
1: A couple picks. By the way, and then you guys paid Ghana big money.
2: Yeah.
1: You guys gave, Ghana Jopp, by the way, NBA champion. He is the head coach of the Westchester Knicks and was with the Knicks throughout the playoffs.
2: Well, he gave me a big hug when I saw him in summer league. Sure, I know why. Him, Van Horn, Keith Bogans, another guy that part of that Boston trade. Well, you know, we paid him $5 million.
0: First off, if you want to feel old, Keith Van Horn just turned 50. It was $4.3 million, Bobby. Can you imagine? You're just sitting at your house in Utah, and the phone rings.
1: And it was the second year that he'd been unofficially retired. His last season was 05-06. So 07-08 had gone by.
0: Do you ever see that movie Major League? And they call up the guy who's working at the tire store and offer him the Indians manager job, and he's like, I don't know, I got a guy in the other line trying to buy some white walls. Keith Van Horn, hello. Would you like $4.3 million? What do I got to do? You got to fly to New Jersey. I don't know. So back in 2007, to bring it back to that, when Kobe asked for the trade, naturally the Lakers freaked out and were trying to make their own trade to
1: keep him back. Yeah.
0: And so there was another what if in there, which was Garnett, which I don't know how they possibly would have done a deal with the Lakers and Celtics. I question whether this actually could have possibly ever happened, but that was the story. It was Lamar Odom, Andrew Bynum, and some draft picks with Garnett coming to the Lakers. Oh, no, Garnett hadn't been traded. No, that's right, 2007. He hasn't been traded yet. So before Kevin McHale sends him to Boston, that was the deal. And he took the Bobby, let me think about this now. So they got Al Jefferson.
2: Mm-hmm.
0: Who was in that Garnett deal?
1: I think Gerald Green was in that one.
2: I think Jeff Green. Was Jeff Green in that?
0: Mark Stein story from July 30th. We had to wait the whole summer for that, too. Al Jefferson, Theo Ratliff, Gerald Green, Sebastian Telfair, Ryan Gomes, and a single first-round pick.
2: Jeez.
0: So you're saying that Al Jefferson and a bunch of prospects was a better offer than Andrew Bynum, Lamar Odom? I don't know. But allegedly, there was a handshake deal on that, and then it fell apart. But Garnett wanted to go to Boston. Remember, like, Garnett, he was, like, wishy-washy on it. He didn't really want to go. And then they traded for Ray Allen, and then they're like, oh, wait a minute, now I do want to go to Boston. It's kind of like what happened with Jaylen Brown and LeBron. Like, you know, first Ray Allen trade, and then, you know, Garnett was like, wait a minute. So that was also in 2007. One of the all-time what ifs, and I don't know how much of this is legend, you know, 30 years on, but do you remember that when Jordan retired the first time in 1994 or 95, that there was discussion to trade Scottie Pippen for Sean Kemp? And there's...
3: It's DeMarco Farr and Travis Rogers for your afternoon drive.
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1: Reeves has got it. Alley-oop to Bronny. Slam dunk.
0: Your home.
1: Perfectly executed. Reeves on the alley. Bronny on the oop.
0: ESPN LA.
2: I'm Ed Benkin. The trades continue in Major League Baseball with a deadline set for tomorrow. As first reported by The Athletic and confirmed by ESPN, the Cubs are acquiring right-handed pitcher Kevin Gausman from the Blue Jays. No word yet on the return. The Yankees earlier picked up infielder Luis Garcia Jr. for the Nationals in exchange for four right-handed pitching prospects. And the Rays bolstered their starting pitching, acquiring Freddy Peralta from the Mets in exchange for three minor leaguers. While there's still a buzz in baseball, the Tarik Skubal trade to the Dodgers last night. He will make his first start for L.A. on Tuesday against the Cubs at Wrigley Field. Meanwhile, the Dodgers are trying to avoid a sweep at the hands of the Red Sox on ESPN Radio. Bottom of the seventh, Boston on top by a count of 6-3. Earlier, the Cardinals got back on the winning track north of the border.
3: The 2-0 pitch. Fermin rockets one into center, base hit, the Cardinals lead. The ball's dropped by Varsho, holding on at second, Torres. An RBI hit for Fermin, and the Cardinals go back in front after a disappointing run in the bottom of the eighth, tied the game.
2: That call from the Cardinals radio network as St. Louis wins it 5-1. That snaps a three-game losing streak for the Cardinals. The Padres remain in the thick of the National League wildcard race. They beat the Giants 5-4. The Mariners get another walk-off. They top the Twins 7-6. The footballer Jadeveon Clowney is going back to the Texans. He's confirmed to the Houston Chronicle that he has signed a deal to go back to Houston. WNBA tonight at the half. The Valkyries lead the tempo 46-43. Earlier was the Wings over the Sun.
4: Hey, it's Michelle Smallman, and coming up Monday, as we approach the MLB trade deadline, I'll give you my top teams that need to make a move if they want to win the World Series. It's on Sportsnet, like 6 a.m. Eastern, right here on ESPN Radio, ESPN2, and ESPNU.

0: By the way, another great what if is the team that just won the NBA championship, the Knicks. You remember the Donovan Mitchell trade saga? Like, it was like, okay, what are the Knicks going to end up giving up to get this done? The Cavaliers came in seemingly out of nowhere. But the Knicks weren't willing to go all in. And it's just, you know, it's just one of those sliding door moments. Like, they had Jalen Brunson. Donovan Mitchell would have been the bigger name. I don't know if Brunson becomes the player that he is if he's paired with Donovan Mitchell from day one of his tenure with the Knicks. Certainly, I don't think the roster is built out anywhere close to the same way. So, you know, it's one of those, sometimes the best deals you make are the ones that you don't, despite the fact that Donovan Mitchell's an all-NBA caliber player.
1: You know, Donovan Mitchell, what Donovan Mitchell wanted, what his dream was, is what Jalen Brunson has now.
0: Absolutely.
1: He saw an opportunity to go there, hometown, become a superstar, build a team around him, win a championship, become an all-time hero. The pathway was there. You know, it's just Brunson got there first.
0: Mike Brunson, you know, local kid. Yeah, that's what he wanted. It's not the way they worked out. You know, things have worked out okay for Donovan. What's his salary in the last year of the extension that he just signed, Bobby? Like $75.5 million?
2: 4 for $272 million. He signed two maxes in 2 years apart.
1: When he talked to Mark Spears at the end of the season, he said something like, I may not have won this series, but I'm a winner in life.
0: Oh, that he, by the way, congratulations to Donovan.
1: Yeah, he just got married.
0: And we're talking about celebrity marriages. Just married Coco Jones. It looked like, you know, from the little bit that I saw, just a wonderful wedding.
1: Was anybody wearing a white tuxedo jacket?
0: I don't know. My invitation got lost in the mail. I'll
2: tell you what, I did sit next to Steve Garvey on that bus, though. That was a highlight for me.
1: Is that right? Steve Garvey got invited to that wedding?
2: He sure did.
0: Wendy, how many times have you worn a tux, period?
1: A number of times. Last time I wore one, I was with you, though.
0: I know. That's the only time I've ever worn one. That was the
1: only time in your life?
0: Only time in my life.
1: So
0: last time I wore dress shoes. Hopefully, maybe the last time ever.
1: You've got your Jordans that you always, or your whatever, your Air Force Ones that you always match with your suits. Bobby, Malika Andrews and Dave McMiniman's wedding was black tie.
0: Of course it was.
2: Did you rent it out there or did you bring it with you?
1: No, I bought it. I bought one.
0: I bought one, and if I ever wear it again, then it will pay it for itself, but we'll see if that happens. Also, I've got to stay at the same measurements. Which
1: our next live show, we should wear those tuxedos, man. What do you think?
0: Sounds good. I've got a pair of J's that'll go great with it.
1: And it was very clearly said, I think, in the invitation that it was black tuxedo. Like, and I get it, Malika doesn't mess around.
0: Oh no, she's specific.
1: She was like, when I say black tie, it's not one of these things where we mean just dress up. It's like black tuxedo. However, our current teammate at that time, he was with Yahoo. Vince Goodwill showed up, Bobby, in a blue jacket.
0: Oh, no.
1: Do you remember that, McMahon?
0: I don't recall this.
2: Did they let him in?
1: It was at a very nice little resort in San Francisco area.
0: Yeah.
1: And he said he had gotten pre-wedding approval by the bride.
0: Oh, wow.
1: Yeah. He did not have his Hennessy colored specs on that day. That's a more recent one.
0: By the way, the best part of the I shouldn't say that because I don't want the queen to get mad at me. One of the great parts of the wedding, classic Mac-10 style, we had a pickup run the morning of the wedding, and we got the Warriors' old practice facility. You know, the one that's attached to Marriott in Oakland.
2: Yeah.
0: And so we had games running on two courts. Mac-10 gave us t-shirts. It was Macman Matrimony Madness.
1: That's right.
0: T-shirts. I've still got it somewhere.
1: He'll never turn down a free t-shirt, Bobby.
0: I won. No, absolutely not. I won MVP of that pickup run. The one man.
1: Who was the vote? What was the vote?
0: There was a one man selection committee.
1: Okay.
0: me
1: it wasn't the groom.
0: Me, myself, and I. Mac 10 did hit the dagger at the end. He'll tell you he didn't have. Mac 10 can shoot it now. I'm not going to lie. He's a pretty good shooter. He didn't have a great shooting day, but.
1: He ended up on you in a switch and you had cleared him out with an elbow in his eye, like on his wedding day.
0: It was clear, like, listen, we're having fun here, but like we.
1: He had the red jersey on. He had the red jersey.
0: Just in general, like the priority, no injuries. You know, like that was also made clear that. But Jaron Yang, our one of our ace producers on NBA Today, who actually was a D3 point guard, so. Mac 10 ended up getting on our team at the end because he wanted to go out a winner. We were kind of just mopping the floor with everybody. And it gets to be where we get to game point. So at game point, like, you got to get the groom the rock. He's got to have the walk-off shot. Freaking Jaron jacks up some off-dribble, mid-range fadeaway. And I'm like, you... So every time I see Jaron, I give him hell. Because
1: every time, you sure you would.
0: He is a shoot first point guard if there's ever been one, regardless of the circumstance. Fortunately, missed. And then we were able to get back to the shot.
1: To get back to trades, it almost happened.
3: More Hoop Collective podcast after this.
1: Speaking of the Warriors, they had one back in 2012. Now, famously, if I'm not mistaken, Bobby, I don't know if you remember this, but Jerry West, who was an advisor, the late, great Jerry West, he threatened to resign as advisor.

0: But anyway, in 2012, when James Harden was traded famously slash infamously, depending on which side you want, from the Thunder to the Rockets, Kevin Martin was in that trade. That was the key part of that trade, by the way, that the Thunder talked to the Warriors about getting Klay Thompson in 2012. And there may have been some draft picks involved, obviously, but it would have been Klay, and the Warriors would have had the picks in, because I think that's the way it was gone. You know, these were two future Hall of Famers that hadn't quite done it yet. But you can talk about a sliding doors moment, Bobby, if Klay Thompson gets traded for James Harden in 12. I mean, that's a big one.
1: And there was some scuttlebutt back then also for Klay for LaMarcus Aldridge. Like, that was one, too, that was talked about back then. So you're talking there, gets a big to Golden State, and it's before these guys took off. And I think it's amazing, like, you know, the trades that don't happen and then what the domino effect on these teams winning championships.
0: Man, Klay on the Thunder.
2: Well, there would have been no Game 6 Klay, because remember,
0: it would have been everyday Klay.
2: But that Game 6 Klay, it really took off in OKC when the Warriors were coming back from...
0: Trust me, I remember 3-1. Yeah, 3-1 down. Yeah, so I mean, that
2: ended up being Kevin Durant's last home game in Oklahoma City.
0: Oh, wow.
2: By the way, great story on that night. So the old Renaissance in Oklahoma City is where everybody would stay. And, the TV crews were staying there. And Barkley was down. This will shock you guys. He was down in the hotel bar holding court. So, you know, I kind of went down there and benefited from Barkley's presence. And a wedding party came in. And really pretty bride. You know, the groom had pretty significantly outkicked his coverage. Barkley, being the gentleman that he is in the life of the party, got the two most expensive bottles of champagne in the house and to do a toast to, you know, to celebrate the wedding.
0: What was the most expensive bottle of champagne at the Renaissance Oklahoma City downtown?
2: I couldn't tell you. I couldn't tell you what the champagne was, but I can tell you word for word what Barkley's toast was. Had everybody raise their glasses, and Barkley looked right at the bride and said, "Now, just to let you know, I'm not going to do this for your next wedding." And then I can't remember the rest of it, but it was pretty funny.
0: Oh, man, that is amazing. Jackson, by the way, lets us know that he owns a tux. So,
2: I'm impressed.
0: If he at the next, I mean, that's, I've got one, you've got one, Jackson's got one. I don't see why.
2: Hey, by the way, Jackson, let me just get out in front of this. Please don't make us wear a tux to your wedding. But if you do, I do have one.
0: Yeah, absolutely.
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9: We have any other near trades? I'm trying to think.
10: We thought one year, and this is a funny story. Nobody ever told, I don't think I've ever told this. We thought we were trading for the number two pick in the draft. Chicago had 2-14, I think, that year. I'm not sure whose draft that was. It might have been the LaMarcus Aldridge draft. And so we thought we had a deal with them for we're going to get the second pick. We're going to give them, I think we were at 7, and we're going to give them a future first.
9: What year do you think this was?
10: No. I think it was Aldridge's year what year did he get drafted? Because I think we were thinking of taking him. I got to pull this up. Golly, geez. So what happened was we had a deal in place and Aldridge goes 06. Okay, 06. And he went 2 to Chicago. And then he got traded to Portland and was part of the deal. So we thought we had a deal in place and night of the draft and we like, I think Rod Thorne was like in working out and I go, Rod, we were good. We got a deal place. We're going to trade eighth pick in the draft and a future first. We're going to get second pick in draft. I'm like, oh yeah. All right. So we're going ready for the draft. We walk in there and we call, I don't know if Pax is the GM. So whoever we call, Chicago, they go, we're ready to do a deal. They said, yes, our second pick. It was their second pick. Their second, it was the 14th pick.
9: You're kidding me.
10: They had 2 ones. It was their second first. It was the 14th pick in the draft.
9: Oh, my God. It was not the second pick. Oh, my God. This is like, this could be right out of like, that's an amazing, this is like.
10: Talk about a deflating moment.
9: This is like, who's on first? You said you traded for the second pick. Yeah, our second pick. Yeah, the pick that comes second. Yeah, pick number two. You know, Bobby, how many hours between when you guys thought you agreed to the second pick until it was their second pick?
10: We got it done in like early around lunchtime, and then around 7 o'clock, we realized it wasn't that pick.
9: So all day long, now, and you're like, okay, man, we're taking LaMarcus Aldridge, or maybe you're taking Adam Morrison for all I know.
10: Yeah, maybe.
9: Oh my God.
10: Yeah.
9: And meanwhile, the Bulls are like, we just got the 8th pick for the 14th pick. How did we pull this off?
11: What a deal. Hey, talk about Knicks.
9: Well, I think about draft night. I'm sorry, McMahon.
11: Mm-hmm.
9: What year did Curry get traded? Or did get drafted?
11: Same year as Ricky Rubio and Johnny Flynn.
9: Good one. Was that 09?
10: That was Stephen Curry was 09. Pick 7.
9: The story goes, so Steve Kerr was obsessed with Steph Curry. Amin El-Hassan, our former colleague at ESPN, talked about how when he was working in the Sixers or the Suns front office that, like, they were so obsessed, Kerr was so obsessed, he wanted to see, like, video clips of all these Davidson games because he, you know, and Amin would put it together and, like, he knew everybody on the Davidson roster. And, like, there was some guy who would, I can't remember the guy's name, who would, like, botch layups from Curry. And, you know, he'd, you know, Kerr would come into the office. Hey, how did Curry do last night? Well, he had 32 points, 6 assists, and two Johnsons, which was, like, the guy's last name who would always botch layups when Curry delivered the ball. I don't remember who he was. So they were obsessed with trading up to get him. And they had the Suns, I don't know what pick they had. I think they had maybe, oh, they took, ended up taking Earl Clark. So they had the 14th pick and they were trying like crazy to get up to 7. And they were willing to trade Amari Stoudemire for him. And I don't know the whole story on the Warriors end, but the press room in Phoenix at the time was right below the Suns war room. It was like one floor below. And so the media is all in the press room, you know, watching the draft, sitting there, eating their free food, whatever. And they hear this explosion of applause upstairs, or maybe it was down the hall, whatever it was. They heard like this explosion of applause because they thought they had agreed to acquire the number 7 pick and they were willing to trade Amari Stoudemire. They thought that they had traded Amari Stoudemire and the 14th pick to get Steph Curry to be a Sun. And I'm sure there's a billion of these stories on draft night, as you know, Bobby, which I'm still not over this story, Bobby, about who would you have taken at number 2? Do you remember?
10: LaMarcus Aldridge.
9: Okay.
10: Yep.
9: Man, that is an amazing story. Anyway, but the reason it's so interesting is because it was Kerr. Kerr was obsessed with getting Curry, and then, you know, it ends up working out.
10: That's a pretty good draft. I mean, the top, Blake, Harden, Curry, DeRozan in the top 10. Pretty good.
9: Yeah.
10: Hashim to beat, too.
11: Oof.
9: Rudy Gay had a great career. So the Bulls must have ended up trading that second round pick because I don't think they ended up with this. Oh, it's the 16th pick, it looks like. But I think they traded back.
11: Wasn't Tyus Thomas involved there?
10: Probably.
9: Yeah, Tyus Thomas and LaMarcus Aldridge got traded for each
11: That's
9: other.
11: That's right, yeah.
9: So the Bulls ended up trading the number 2 pick anyway.
10: They did.
11: By the way, we mentioned Donovan Mitchell is a guy who, you know, a local kid who wanted to play for the Knicks and basically requested, I mean, he didn't officially request a trade, but requested a trade to New York. Kareem Abdul-Jabbar absolutely requested a trade to the Knicks when he was in Milwaukee.
9: Kareem Abdul-Jabbar made a trade request and it stayed silent for a year.
11: I guess you imagine. And it leaked. It leaked when Marv Albert reported it on New York City radio.
9: Amazing. Yeah, he wanted to go to New York and ended up having to settle for the Lakers. And
11: that worked out okay for him, too.
9: There's a legendary story that was, I think it was in the New York Times. It must have been the LA Times that told the blow-by-blow story of the night that Kareem asked for the trade. It's an all-time great story. I'll find it real quick here because I remember it had an incredible detail in it that he, let's see here. Yeah, Thomas Bonk wrote this story in 1987, Christmas Day, 1987. And he had incredible detail. You think Ramona Shelburne gets good details on her TikTok stories? Now, granted, this was a decade or like 15 years later. So maybe, you know, let's point that out. Ramona does it in 15 hours. But he writes about the night where the Bucks and met with Abdul-Jabbar and they had beef Wellington and they ate beef Wellington. There was like a beef Wellington and then there was a wine course and then a cheese course and then it was all
11: Wasn't
9: over.
11: Wasn't this in a suite like a Sheraton or something?
9: Incredible memory. I can't believe you remember that. Yeah, the downtown Sheraton.
11: Uh-huh.
9: So he wrote this story 13 years after it happened. But anyway, And then he asked to be traded. And so that was in, it was in October of 74. He didn't get traded until 70, till like the fall of 75.
11: And by the way, that's one thing that does crack me up when people talk about, oh, you know, player empowerment, like it's some kind of newfangled thing. Kareem requested a trade more than 50 years ago after he'd won a championship in Milwaukee.
9: Right. And Kareem's quote in the late 80s was, I only had 1 year left of my contract, and I told them I wasn't really interested in signing up again. If they would trade me, that would be the best thing for everybody. So a genuine trade request with 1 year left on his contract. You know, why was Giannis afraid to just say it? I mean, come on, Kareem said it.
11: I know it. That's a whole different deal. Giannis was so...
9: What do you think the meal that Giannis would have had before would have been? Chick-fil-A?
11: Nuggets.
9: All right. Well, if we forgot any all-time near trades, just put them in the comments. And Jackson, hey, I enjoyed our little walk down memory lane here in the NBA off-season.
10: Story time.
9: Yeah. Brought to you by SoFi. Get your money right. This whole podcast was brought to you by SoFi. This whole thing was one giant SoFi get your money right walk down memory lane. All right. Thanks to our producers. Thanks to Jackson, who, how Jackson Beef Wellington would be great at the reception, by the way.
11: I need a seafood dish.
9: Oh, that's right. McMahon doesn't eat red meat. All right. Thank you to Bobby. Thank you, McMahon. Thank you for listening and watching the Hoop Collective. We'll talk to you in a couple of days.
11: Adios, amigos.
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6: I'm Ed Bank, and the baseball trade deadline may be tomorrow, but there's plenty of wheeling and dealing going on in the majors today. As first reported by The Athletic and confirmed to ESPN, the Cubs are acquiring right-hander Kevin Gausman from the Blue Jays, and just in, as first reported by FanSided and confirmed to ESPN, the Giants are trading veteran pitcher Tyler Malley to the Braves. Earlier, the Yankees acquired infielder Luis Garcia Jr. for the Nationals in exchange for four right-handed pitching prospects. And Freddie Peralta is on his way to Tampa. The Mets traded Peralta to the Rays in exchange for three minor leaguers. Meanwhile, the Tarik Skubal buzz continues in L.A. He'll make his Dodgers debut on Tuesday against the Cubs at Wrigley Field. Meanwhile, his new team is having a tough time with the Boston Red Sox. Boston going for a sweep on ESPN Radio against L.A. Bottom of the eighth at Chavez Ravine. And it is the Red Sox on top of the Dodgers by a count of 8-4. Meanwhile, the Mariners are making a habit out of walk-offs, which continue today.
7: The 1-2 on the way to Colt. Here she comes. Swinging a line drive, base in right field. Here comes Fairchild on a score. Walk-off winner for the second day in a row.
6: That call from Seattle Sports, 7:10 a.m. as the Mariners pick up a win over the Twins, 7-6. The Mariners, looks like the Rangers, still trailing the Astros. Houston wins it 6 in a row, finishing off a sweep of Texas by a count of 7-3. In football news, Jadeveon Clowney is returning to Houston. The pass rusher has agreed to a contract with the Texans and confirmed the deal to the Houston Chronicle.
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1: Bottom of the eighth inning in Los Angeles. The Red Sox lead the Dodgers 8-4. Red Sox has already won their eighth straight series by virtue of last night's victory over the Dodgers. But wouldn't it be icing on the cake for the Red Sox to beat the Dodgers on tonight? 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I'm Donald Ware, and my co-host today, as a matter of fact, he's no stranger to ESPN Radio, but this is his first time on the air on ESPN Radio. Let's say hello to Will Kunkel joining us right now. What's going on, Will? How you feeling tonight?
2: Now hold the applause, ladies and gentlemen. Thank you. Man, this is a trip for me to be back, man. I was back at ESPN in Bristol on Mike and Mike on the TV side in 2007 for a couple years. So I was on air. I was just trying to, like, sneak my head behind Liam Chapman and the boys and Scotty Shapiro back in the day when we were running that show. So it's awesome to be back. Thanks for having me, brother.
1: Absolutely. Look, I mean, a fantastic show. And by the way, Mike Golic Sr. coming back to ESPN Radio with Mike Jr. On Monday, as a matter of fact. So a lot going on ESPN Radio. And, well, you know, again, we're talking about the Red Sox and the Dodgers, 8-4, bottom of the eighth. The Red Sox are up. Boy, the Red Sox, one of the hottest teams in Major League Baseball, and looking to kind of put the cherry on top, if you will, already having won this series against the Dodgers. But look, you talk about the Red Sox. The Red Sox have won eight straight series.
2: I mean, they're between them and the Astros right now, they're the two hottest teams in baseball, and they were two of the worst teams in all of baseball starting the season and basically throughout a lot of the season, and a lot of drama in Boston as well. And then you bring in Skubal to the Dodgers. I know we're going to get into that, but to kind of see how this 162 is unfolding is a surprise, but not a surprise from the standpoint. It's 162, man. You got to play them all. You got to play it out. And it's good to see the Dodgers getting a little bit of a gut check on national television tonight after what happened.
1: Emmett Sheehan just went 2 2/3 innings, giving up 5 earned runs. And you mentioned Skubal, Tarik Skubal. So let's get into that. Huge trade, as a matter of fact, took place on last night. And big-time trade for the Dodgers. But let's start here. I want to let's hear from Tarik Skubal on his trade to the Dodgers, but he was very appreciative of his time in Detroit.
3: Going into the season, this isn't what I planned on, you know, doing. But, you know, circumstances change, situations change, and I'm very appreciative of everything the Tigers have done for me, you know. Just drafted me in 2018, you know, giving a kid a chance out of a small school and giving me every resource to use. You know, everything's always been at my disposal, whatever I want. You know, they've always had answers or a plan for me. So, yeah, you know, I feel like I've experienced a lot and kind of gone through the ups and downs and gone through a lot of failure early in my career, and this club never stopped believing in me, you know, kept rolling me back out there every fifth day when I probably didn't deserve to be. So that's something that I'll never take for granted.
2: I mean, come on. I love it for Tarik. I love that he gets to go somewhere where he can go win, and I hate that we're going to kind of look at this from the player standpoint, like, oh, this guy goes and joins the evil empire, and they get dragged into this. But the Dodgers and the way that this is all set up for baseball, Donald, like, I got hot talks about this. I got hot takes on this, is that it's horrible for the game. It's very, very bad for the baseball fan. I view myself as a baseball fan. I'm not an owner. I'm not a player. And when you have a consolidation of stars in a league the way that Major League Baseball does, it's not fun. It's not good for the league. Sports are supposed to be the greatest soap opera on earth, the greatest reality television that we can ever, ever tune into. So when it's a foregone conclusion, and I know it's not exactly that, but it's as close as we're going to see in sports, it's not good for the game. And that's why I'm terrified for the labor discussions in this offseason, and I don't like going in to the greatest month of October and being like, all right, we all want to watch this one team lose. I want to see all the stars across the board in the postseason. That's not what we get anymore right now.
4: Yeah, and I like what you're saying, Will. I think a lot of fans out there feel what you're saying. As a matter of fact, Jeff Passan, ESPN senior MLB insider, spoke about on the 11 p.m. Sports Center, as a matter of fact, he spoke about how this trade came to be.
5: It came together pretty quick. The Tigers had played better lately. They were hoping to hold on to him, but ultimately the price that the Dodgers were willing to pay was enough to get the two-time Cy Young Award winner, Tarek Skubal. Zaire Hope is a very good outfield prospect, top 50 in Kylie McDaniel's prospects. River Ryan there as well. He's a little bit older and has been through some injuries, but has undeniable talent. And Brady Smith, the third piece going back to the Tigers. At the end of the day, it came down to this. None of the other teams that were involved wanted to give up their top prospect in any trade for a rental player, which Tarek Skubal is, because he's going to be a free agent this offseason. And for the Dodgers, the cost was just better than it was for the Milwaukee Brewers or the Tampa Bay Rays, organizations that need their prospects in order to prosper the way they have.
2: Well, that's another thing in baseball, is like the Dodgers have kind of taken that role of the Rams, F them picks type of scenario. And so they're willing to give up whatever it takes because they have the money and they're willing to spend it to cover up any sort of blemishes like a Kyle Tucker deal. Other teams can't do that. That's, again, why this system is so friggin' flawed right now, because no other teams can dare release any of their prospects, whereas the Dodgers say, no, well, I'm good. Like, we don't need the prospects. We'll just pay everybody else to come to Los Angeles like we have been. So it's just still more bad for baseball.
4: You know what's it's all about the haves and the have-nots, right? Like, you look at the Dodgers. I mean, the Dodgers' TV revenue is about, the totality of the deal is in the billions of dollars, but it averages out to about $334 million per year. So before a ticket has been sold, before any parking has been paid for, before any concessions have been sold, you're talking about a Dodgers team that can almost pay its payroll per year is $415 million. It's making, just off of the TV revenue per year, $334 million. So to your point, it's a lot of it is about the haves and have-nots, and the Dodgers have. I mean, this is, you're talking about a Dodgers team that's could be on the cusp of winning it their third straight World Series, but all of these offseason moves that have been made the last couple of years, I mean, it's almost, I hate to kind of say this, but it's almost like the Dodgers are buying, in a lot of respects, buying a championship.
2: In what respect is it like they're not? Like, in what regard are they not buying teams? And I have no, like, first of all, save your criticism of socialism versus capitalism. This is not that. This is baseball. This is 32 teams. You want to see elite competition across the board. So don't bring in the whole government aspects and those arguments either. You want an even playing field as much as possible because you want there to be elite competition throughout the entire season. You don't want to have, this is another thing I hate, what baseball did was to expand the playoffs. You're trying to cure the problem by curing a symptom. You don't want to open up extra teams to get into the playoffs. You want more teams to be competitive, to have a high standard to get into the playoffs. We know bad baseball when we see it. Too many teams aren't spending. Too many teams are spending too much. And there's not an even playing field. And to your point, the TV situation, man, that is an entirely different discussion and how screwed up that is for teams to have such a disadvantage. The Dodgers should be able to pocket that money, but not be able to put it back into the team to a degree much more than any other team in all of baseball.
4: Jesse Rogers, ESPN MLB reporter on game night, said it was not a surprise that the Dodgers landed Skubal.
6: When you talk about the Dodgers, nobody should be surprised. It's as simple as this. I can almost hear Andrew Friedman's press conference tomorrow. When the best players in the game become available, why wouldn't we be interested? It's a normal thing to say. We're just not used to the other 29 teams saying it or doing it, right? Once in a while, the other teams jump in on a great player. The Dodgers seemingly always do because That seems like the right thing to do. Great player becomes available, let's go get him. They don't always become available, but in this case he did, and the Tigers are kind of out of the race. So we're going to make an offer, and we've got the farm system to do it. We've got the money to absorb it, obviously, and maybe even a chance to sign him long term. So it doesn't surprise me. It shouldn't surprise anybody. I think the surprise is that nobody else steps up and is able to do this.
2: That's the problem right there, Donald. It's not a surprise. Again, sports are supposed to be the greatest soap opera on earth. And right now, it is predictable. It is a rerun on Seinfeld that we've seen. It's good. But, like, my God, how many times I got to see the same story over and over again? And his point there was that they can absorb the financial costs, whereas others can't, and that's not what sports are supposed to be about.
4: He's Will Kunkel. I'm Donald Ware. Coming up next, we discuss the turmoil, just a little turmoil, down in Tampa. This is Game Night on ESPN Radio and the ESPN app.
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19: Reeves has got it. Alley-oop to Bronny. Slam dunk.
16: Your home.
19: Perfectly executed. Reeves on the alley. Bronny on the oop.
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20: The new deal he wants, and now sources tell ESPN that he will play out the final year of his deal and become an unrestricted free agent.
21: Baker's not happy with what the Buccaneers offered, like Vita Vea, but Baker right now is going to bet on himself. And usually when Baker is betting on himself, he plays with a chip on his shoulder, and that's usually when he plays some of his best football.
20: These are two big names to pay attention to just because I think that they're a contender in the NFC if they stay healthy.
4: Top of the ninth inning in L.A., the Red Sox lead the Dodgers 8-4. The Red Sox have already won eight straight series. Little icing on the cake if the Red Sox can, in fact, hold on. It's game night on ESPN Radio and the ESPN app, Sirius XM Channel 80. 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All right, so it's interesting, Will, because, and we'll go now to Tampa and talk about the Bucs and Baker Mayfield. Baker Mayfield said he felt disrespected and undervalued by the Tampa Bay Buccaneers in terms of the contract. He has now said that there will be no contract talks during the course of the season. And Chris Canty on Unsportsmanlike, which can be heard right here on ESPN Radio, 6 to 10 Eastern each weekday, said the Buccaneers are playing a dangerous game, angering their quarterback heading into the season.
22: The Bucs playing a dangerous game when you allow a quarterback to go into a lame duck season. It doesn't typically work out for the franchise. It sets a tone in a negative way for the upcoming season. If he's not all in, it's hard for the rest of the locker room to be all in and to buy into a team-first agenda.
2: All right, I don't buy that Baker's not all in, Donald. Like, that's the antithesis of his character and who he is. That dude is all in all the time, and his team is all in behind him all the time. But to his point, I do agree that they're playing a dangerous game because let's look at some of the teams around the NFL, and we're going to touch on the Falcons and the Vikings in a little bit. Bro, you guys have a guy in your locker room. You have a guy in your building that can beat your franchise quarterback. Baker Mayfield's 31 years old. He's perennially one of the best passers in the NFL. And he's not always winning games. That's got a lot more to do with the 22 that are on the field as well. But like, lock him up. Lock him up. Give him the $50 million that he wants per year. Stretch it over the 3 years. Give him that extra year that he wants or the fourth year. He's 31. So it's dangerous from that standpoint. So I don't know that he's overvaluing himself. You got to pay to get a quarterback in this league, Donald. You know that. I know that. Everybody knows you don't get to pick out of the dumpster at the quarterback position.
4: Yeah, you know, what's interesting to me, now the Buccaneers has been reported that the Buccaneers did, now, and to your point, he's looking for more years. It was reported that the Buccaneers offered him 2 years at over $100 million, he didn't like the guarantees, right? This is the thing with Baker. Like, Baker is gutsy. I love him on the field, right? But he also sort of compared him in terms of what I was reading. He compared himself in terms of wanting a contract to what, like, a Jordan Love got or a Brock Purdy got, right? And my thing is he has to some degree proven himself in the National Football League. Now, I will say this. The last 3 years, he's thrown double-digit interceptions. The last 3 years, you go back to the playoff game against the Commanders, made a mistake. I mean, you know, quarterbacks make mistakes, no doubt about it. But that's a game that Tampa expected to win and should have won. This is my thing. If I'm comparing myself, look, Jordan Love and Brock Purdy, to me, have more upside remaining in them than does Baker Mayfield. In other words, what you see from Baker Mayfield is what you're going to get. So if I'm the Buccaneers, I want to see a little bit more. I'm not ready to give Baker Mayfield a long-term deal. I think the two-year deal at in excess of $100 million was a good deal. And him saying he felt disrespected, look, the two sides just could not come to an agreement. I don't think there was any disrespect per se on either side.
2: I mean, this guy threw for 41 touchdowns 2 years ago, 26 last year. So, yes, double-digit interceptions. You have a guy in your building, though. Like, remember the Colts, what they did years ago? It was Matt Ryan. They tried Phillip Rivers last year. Like, they kept trying to do the Band-Aid game at quarterback. Brock Purdy is such an interesting case study because he's with Kyle Shanahan. He's in an offense where I'm not taking anything away from Brock, but that scheme and that offense really allows guys to get open, and all he's got to do is hit the open guy. Baker's got to go out there and make plays consistently. Like, it's on his shoulder all the time. And we saw in the quarterback that his shoulder and his arm was completely wrecked and mashed up. He plays through anything. He's the guy you want leading your offense. You just play such a dangerous game that you lose, and what's plan B? That's always the question. It's for the fan bases when you want to fire a coach. Cool, fire a coach, no problem. But what's your plan B? Who are you bringing in at quarterback if you don't have Baker Mayfield? Like, good luck. You're not bringing a guy in that's better than Baker Mayfield at this point. That's not going to cost you $50 to $55 million a year.
4: I have a feeling that Will is going to disagree with this next take. Aaron Goldhammer of Hammer and Emmett host, on Hammer and Emmett, of course, he says maybe Baker isn't the franchise quarterback he thinks he is.
0: He comes across sounding like a four-year-old pounding the table wanting extra dessert from his parents. I mean, he's the only guy in the history of the world who got offered $45 million a year and considered it disrespect that it was only $45 million a year. So there's part of me that wants to tell him, Baker, grow up and shut up. I understand that you could make an argument that you might rather have him than Jordan Love, Dak Prescott, take your pick of the other quarterbacks that are making more money than him. But I also think it is important to note that the Browns had this issue, what to pay Baker, and now Tampa Bay is going through the same issue, what to pay Baker Mayfield. I think the league is telling Baker he may not be as much of a franchise quarterback as he thinks he is.
2: Okay, fine. Fine. Maybe he's not as much of a franchise quarterback as he thinks he is. But other quarterbacks have been disrespected by big-time offers, whether it's Kirk Cousins, Aaron Rodgers, Derek Carr back in the day with the Raiders. Like, that's happened plenty of times. And maybe he's that middling tier. But then again, what is your plan B? Who are you bringing in that is better than Baker?
4: Yeah, I mean, I think that was part of the deal with Tampa. So that was the deal when the Buccaneers initially brought Baker in. And he's done nothing. I mean, he's been really good the last 3 years. I'm gonna give you that. But look, I mean, if I'm trying to get the kind of money that, if I'm Baker, you're not going to get the kind of money that Jordan Love is getting. He even compared himself in terms of contract and wanting a contract to Trevor Lawrence. To me, those guys have way more upside. Like, Baker's fine. But is he going to, I think the question, Will, is he going to lead you to a Super Bowl? Is that the kind of quarterback you have?
2: Is Jordan Love that guy? Is Trevor Lawrence that guy? I don't know. Maybe the upside is there for those guys. But don't you have something that's more proven in Baker? Like, hasn't he done it more at a higher level than those two guys have done it? Because he's done it for 3 years in Tampa where he's thrown for over 4,000 yards. He's thrown for 28, 41, and 26 touchdowns. Like, it's on his shoulders. They don't have an elite running game either. Jordan Love, sure. Fine, potential. Is that what we're paying on, strictly on potential? It's not like Baker has a zero potential at 31 years old with a proven track record, and he bounced around in a disastrous – he got the damn Browns to the Super Bowl. He got Carolina to a situation where it was – well, that situation was a disaster, as we kind of talked about a little bit earlier, and then Steve Wilks came in. He wanted Sam Darnold to be his starting quarterback. He goes to the L.A. Rams. Hit on a flight 48 hours later, wins a game, now is in Tampa doing his thing. Man, pay the man his money.
4: You heard it from Will Kunkel. I'm Donald Ware. It's game night on ESPN Radio. And, you know, Will and I disagree here on the Baker Mayfield situation, but we'll ultimately see what happens. Coming up next, we head west to discuss that team that plays in Jerry World. 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
3: I'm Ed Bank, and we start with more baseball trades, including...

0: One that has just been confirmed by the Atlanta Braves. They've acquired veteran pitcher Tyler Mahle from the Giants. Also, as first reported by The Athletic and confirmed to ESPN, Cubs are acquiring right-hander Kevin Gausman from the Blue Jays for a pair of minor league infielders. Earlier, the Rays bolstered their starting pitching, acquiring Freddie Peralta from the Mets in exchange for three minor leaguers. And the Yankees pick up infielder Luis Garcia Jr. for the Nationals in exchange for four pitching prospects. Meanwhile, the baseball world is still talking about the Tarek Skubal trade to the Dodgers. However, ESPN Radio's Gabe Neitzel questions the Brewers' efforts in pursuing the pitcher who many thought would make the difference at the trade deadline.
1: The 2-0 pitch.
2: I think they ultimately became uncomfortable with potentially dealing two of their top 10 guys, which I would have been completely comfortable with if I was a member of the front office of the Milwaukee Brewers. Because this is the best team they've had.
3: Right? Yeah,
2: and now you've got a legitimate shot to actually take down the Dodgers. Well, now it just feels like it's inevitable. You don't have a chance to take out the Dodgers. Well,
0: Skubal will make his first start for the Dodgers on Tuesday against the Cubs at Wrigley Field. Meanwhile, his new teammates just got swept by the Boston Red Sox as Boston beats L.A. 8-4. That's the sixth sweep for the Red Sox since June 25th. The football, where Jadeveon Clowney is going back to the Texans. The pass rushers agreed to a contract with Houston and confirmed the deal to the Houston Chronicle. WNBA tonight, the Valkyries defeat the Tempo 96-79. And the Wings and winner over the Sun, 83-63.
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7: 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On the line, we're joined by Todd Archer, ESPN Dallas Cowboys reporter. And Todd, we appreciate the time. I want to start here with some of the moves that the Cowboys have made. We know the Cowboys are going to be potent offensively, made some moves on the defensive side of the ball. We talk about, seems like Cowboy Nation anyway, every year, Cowboys to the playoffs, Cowboys going to win a Super Bowl. But I don't know, Todd, it seems like this could be the year, at least, that the Cowboys really make some noise in the postseason.
8: Fool me one, shame on me. Fool me 30 times, shame on you. Is that what? There is a level of confidence around this team and what they've done, and it seems a little bit different for a team that was 7-9-1 a year ago to have those kind of feelings. But you know, as Jerry Jones said, you look last year. Did anybody think Seattle and the Patriots, two teams that missed the playoffs in 2024? Will be playing in a Super Bowl? No. So that's kind of what the hope is at this moment. And it's funny, like locally in Dallas, I think the expectations are, well, let's see what it is. You know, we've done this before. But I think nationally, and the Cowboys are such a national and international brand, I think there's more excitement maybe nationally than it is locally for what they can be. But it was a productive offseason. Jerry Jones didn't like saying it was a quiet offseason. I guess the truer term is drama-free, but they were able to do a lot of things and fill a lot of holes, and it was interesting to me, guys, that one thing that Jerry said at the State of the Union press conference last week was, I will give up some future to help this team now. That's not really been his M.O. Necessarily to go ahead and do it, but so he's feeling good about this team, too.
9: Donald touched on it. If you look at this Cowboys team, the top five questions on the totem pole of issues are defensively. So what is Christian Parker's defense doing to rectify some of those situations? And if you could pick one spot where you think it will absolutely be less disastrous than last season, what are you seeing?
8: I will say they'll give up fewer explosive plays. If you look at a Vic Fangio defense, and it's not what Christian Parker's exactly going to do, but that's where the bones of this defense will be. they don't give up a lot of big plays. So I think you

0: Cowboys not give up as many explosive plays as they have really in the last couple of seasons. They've improved their safety play, getting Jalen Thompson to the biggest free agent signing they've had in more than a decade. Deron Bland, a former Pro Bowler, looks healthy. Didn't really look this good last year when he was playing, had a second foot surgery. He's moving around much better. But you're right, there's still a whole bunch of questions about everything about this defense. Who is going to be their leading pass rusher, right? Like, is it Rashawn Gary? Well, good. He didn't have a sack in his last nine games last year in Green Bay. Is it Donovan Ezeraco, their second-round pick a year ago? It very well may be, but he had two sacks as a rookie. I know we don't judge everything on sacks, but that's how those guys get paid, and that's how they get judged. And then you look at linebacker, DeMarvion Overshown is a guy when he's healthy has played well, but hasn't stayed healthy. There's a lot of questions about the depth and the youth and the experience that they have at linebacker spot. So, and then you go to Christian Parker, he's 34 years old and never called a defense, but he has such high praise from everybody that he's ever been around that you don't even worry about that necessarily coming into the year. This is a defense, and again, I don't want to get carried away. It's three practices that they've had out here in Oxnard, but they look much better in sync with each other. Their communication level is better than it was a year ago. And we'll see if Jerry can add whatever it is he's talking about to this defense, because you mentioned the offense. They don't need that much help or really any help. Maybe they can make that step out of, the worst defense in the league into a much more respectable defense.
1: Todd Archer, ESPN Dallas Cowboys reporter, joining us here on Game Night on ESPN Radio with Will Kunkel. Donald Ware with you. George Pickens, your thoughts. I want to get your thoughts on the George Pickens deal. Todd, he's coming into the season, much more motivated coming into this season, right? Your thoughts on, I know you haven't, it hasn't been a lot in terms of practice so far for the Cowboys, but what have you seen from George Pickens to this point?
0: Yeah, it was funny that Schottenheimer was talking about, it might have been like his second press conference or something, and he said, man, I'm looking at George in these meetings, and, he's dialed in and he's taking notes. I'm like, dude, they've had two meetings. Like, if you're not locked in for the first two of training camp, what are you doing here? But I do think how the Cowboys have played this out and say, look, we're not talking. We're going to give you the franchise tag. You play on that, and we'll see what happens. It turned out to keep the drama away when you think about the Micah Parsons situation a couple of years ago, CeeDee Lamb, Dak Prescott, Zach Martin, the last few years as well, when they either missed training camp or were in contract scenarios or whatever you want to call it. They've avoided all that, and I think George has come in and said all the right things and more importantly, done all the right things. And you see him out here in practice the first couple of days, and especially yesterday he had a couple of touchdown catches, one on a low back shoulder throw from Dak that, I don't know if the defender could have been in better position, but Pickens just big-boyed him and got the ball, and he looks like a guy who's ready to repeat the type of season he had a year ago, and that's what he needs to do, because if it's not for the Cowboys in 2027, it's for, I'll take Pittsburgh out of it because I don't think he'll go back there, it's for 30 other teams that he's still auditioning for and trying to show that whatever you thought of me coming into the league my first few years in Pittsburgh, I'm not that guy. I'm the guy that's been here in Dallas the last couple of years.
2: Todd, you mentioned that this was a drama-free offseason for the Cowboys. Is this training camp feel different without the Netflix documentary, without all the taping? Like, does it feel more like, hey, we should focus on some football this year and see what happens? Does it seem like it's more driven that way right now?
0: It does, but it's always trust but verify, because Jerry is an owner that has said, when I think the team, we need some, generate some interest, I will go ahead and do that and start up some stuff. And now he said last week, look, I'm not here to start anything up. I'm going to be quiet. But he started it up a little bit by getting everybody in the edge of their toes saying, hey, I'll give up some of the future. Then all of a sudden the thoughts of Max Crosby start dancing in your mind of, hey, could they go get him? Who do they go add? What will be the difference maker? So he knows how to sell the story still, but yeah.

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1: That's Todd Archer, ESPN Dallas Cowboys reporter, joining us here on Game Night on ESPN Radio. Great job, Todd. Appreciate it.
0: Thank you. Appreciate it, folks.
1: Will, the Cowboys are going to the Super Bowl.
2: Aren't they?
1: This year.
2: What are they, back-to-back champions in the offseason? You got it. At some point, if you're a sporting goods store, I don't know if Champs still exists or whatever out there in Dallas, print shirts that say off-season champs. Plan the parade. Because at this point, it doesn't even matter what happens during the regular season. You just win the off-season consistently. But a little bit to Todd's point, they're a lot like the Bengals in the sense that if their defense can be just a little bit better, just a little bit, then they can have some real success going into the playoffs because they can put up points with the best of them, man.
1: Yeah, I got to tell you, for the last 6 years, literally, Dak Prescott has been injured than healthy for the last 6 years. And this would be the year, if based upon that he could get hurt. So if he can stay healthy, like I feel different. I'm a Commanders fan. Right, but I feel different about, I got to tell you, I feel different about the Cowboys and the prospects for the Cowboys this season than maybe I felt before. I don't want to see it happen, but I feel like this is a team that can make a run in the postseason.
2: Well, that kind of lends myself to my question of, this feels a little different of, if there's not as much BS hype around the team. There's not so many headlines and bottom lines and talking points around this team. It's, all right, listen, we've done this for 30 years. Can we just pump the brakes until we actually see the product on the field? And the offense is taken care of, so that's where you get your shiny new toys, and they got rid of their biggest shiny new toy in Micah Parsons, and they traded him to Green Bay. So they have a lot of work to do defensively, but make no mistake about it, man, you know it. As soon as the season starts, if they start winning, the hype machine is going to be out of control.
1: He's Will Kunkel. I'm Donald Ware. Coming up next, there are a couple of quarterback competitions around the National Football League, and we'll discuss. 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

0: In L.A., the Red Sox defeat the Dodgers 8-4. The Red Sox are 18-3 in their last 21 games. 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Donald Ware with you. We've got some quarterback battles. You've got a quarterback battle. I think the two most prominent quarterback battles are in Minnesota and Atlanta. And let's go to Atlanta first. Let's talk about the Vikings. You've got, of course, the quarterback battle between Michael Penix Jr., the incumbent, if you will, and then Tua Tagovailoa, who's new to the team. And new Falcons head coach Kevin Stefanski is confident in the depth of his quarterback room.
1: You better have great depth in a bunch of your position rooms, and certainly at the quarterback position. You got to have guys that you trust, and I feel confident in the group that we have. I love how these guys are pushing each other. I love how these guys are working together, and you know, that competition thing. It's really, you're competing against yourself every single day. But the idea that you have to get multiple guys ready to play all these positions, because you just can't predict anything in this league.
2: Man, Coach Stefanski needs to be the White House press secretary. He is, you want to talk about polishing a turd? Come on. Like, Tua has not played a full season since Lord knows when. I mean, since 2023, and that's the only time he's done it. Michael Penix is coming off of a torn ACL. He's still not cleared to play. This and Minnesota, which we'll hit on, are two of the worst managed quarterback rooms in NFL history. I don't know that I've ever seen a situation that they have where they have Kirk Cousins, they pay him a bag of money, then they draft Michael Penix. He's, you know, I don't know that anybody was as high on him as Atlanta was, so they got both of them. Then they say, all right, we're done with Kirk, we're going to stick with Penix, and we're going to bring in, who's the most hurt quarterback? Oh, let's bring in Tua. And that's your quarterback room. So, Coach, you're right. You better have depth, especially in the quarterback room, because it's a disaster, and it's too bad because they got a lot of talent on that offensive side of the ball, a lot of playmakers, but they have nobody to get them the ball when it matters. And they're in a bad division too, so they could win the division if they had somebody that could stay on the field at quarterback.
0: You mentioned it, two injured quarterbacks. And you know the other thing, Will? I think this season, it's like coming into the season, the Falcons gave the reign to Penix, and he didn't, you know, he, as you mentioned, he got injured, but even while he was playing, he really didn't deliver. I think if, to your point about Kirk Cousins, had Kirk Cousins been the quarterback, that could have been a different season, I think, for Atlanta. I mean, I think Tua's the guy because he's got more experience, but to your point, both of these guys are injury prone, and Penix, just in his second season, already two major injuries, coming off an injury in college, right? So this it's not a great situation. But I tell you what, if Tua can stay healthy, I mean, you've got some talent on that, especially on that offensive side of the ball for the Falcons.
2: They have like elite talent on the offensive side of the ball. Their playmakers are unbelievable. Tua's got to stay healthy, but he also has to be good. He hasn't been good in quite a while. Let's not forget he was benched last year for Quinn Ewers. And now they're going with Malik Willis. It did not go well for Tua when he was on the field. He had 15 interceptions last year to 20 touchdowns. You want to talk about Baker's numbers? These numbers are an absolute shell of what Baker provides. And he had 7 interceptions in 11 games a year before that, 14 before that. He's never really had a consistent success level in the NFL. And guys can be good in the NFL, but your quarterback, you got to be good year in and year out, show consistency, and got to be able to do it for 17 games. And I'm not putting any dollars on the fact that Tua is going to be good for an entire season. He's never done it. And that was in a scheme, by the way, Donald, that was built for the quarterback and to put up points with speed everywhere and movement everywhere under Mike McDaniel.
0: So let's switch gears. Let's move to the Minnesota situation, because that's more of an intriguing situation, of course, between J.J. McCarthy and Kyler Murray. Kevin Seifert, NFL National Vikings reporters on Sunday morning talked about the fact. He says, is there a chance Kyler Murray isn't the starting quarterback?
3: Based on what I've seen in the spring and in the first four practices of the summer, but you know, I've been saying it's an open competition in the sense that the best quarterback on the roster is going to start, and the Vikings have not yet been willing to say who that person is. We can all use our brains and our eyes to draw our own conclusions, and we're working towards that. But it would have to be a really epic collapse based on what I've seen so far for Kyler Murray to end up having a collectively worse performance in camp than J.J. McCarthy.
2: I mean, what an indictment of J.J. McCarthy to have it phrased that way, that Kyler Murray is obviously the starter unless absolutely crumbles. And I don't know anyone that really thought J.J. McCarthy was that guy coming out of Michigan. That was a defense-led team. It was a run the ball, pound the ball with Blake Corum, and just beat the daylights out of your team. He was never that, like, NFL guy. And the Vikings had Sam Darnold. They had Kirk Cousins. And they're like, no, hey, who's the guy that we should take? It's the same, like, kind of thinking Atlanta had. And they go with J.J. McCarthy. And now they're in the situation where Kyler Murray's the savior to a team that also has some pretty good talent across the board.
0: Yeah, I mean, it's Kyler Murray. I mean, if I look at J.J. McCarthy, all the points you made about J.J. McCarthy, spot on. And he, you're talking about a quarterback whisperer in Kevin O'Connell. You know, this is he was the quarterback going into the season a couple of years ago, gets injured. So they apparently saw something in him, but it's definitely not what we saw on last year. You look at the numbers. He only completed 58% of his passes. He had 11 touchdowns to 12 interceptions. He's got an all-world wide receiver in Justin Jefferson. You want to make sure Jefferson is happy. So to me, I look at Kyler Murray. Yes, he's coming off a season where he was injured, but he's a guy that marginal, if you want to call it marginal success, that's fine. But he has had some success in the league. He's put up some pretty solid numbers. And to me, I mean, he's the guy. And by the way, I think Minnesota can be a contender in the NFC North, but it's got to be like Kyler Murray has to be your quarterback, not only starting the season, but throughout the course of the season.
2: Well, Kyler's a guy that can go out there and make plays. I don't know that he's going to take care of the ball particularly well or play within the system very well. You know, the last time we saw him play a full season, he threw for 3,800 yards, 21 touchdowns, 11 interceptions, and he has a propensity to get out of the system and not do what you're supposed to do. But if he can do that, the job's his, and he secures his future in this league as well, because he'll always have that ad-lib ability. He'll always have the ability to make something out of nothing, and that's certainly valued in the NFL. J.J. McCarthy doesn't have that. He's got the ability to maybe lead a group because he's a tough, gritty guy. But at the end of the day, no one gives a damn how tough you are and how gritty you are if you're not any freaking good. And J.J.'s not that guy. We've seen Justin Jefferson get frustrated with his lack of talent several times through social media and on the bench. Like, Kyler's the guy, and his career needs it too.
0: Do you agree with me that the Vikings can make a run, at least in towards the NFC North, if Kyler Murray's your guy?
2: No, like, strong no. I think the Packers and the Bears are too good. Even if the Bears regress, the Packers are going to be there, the Bears are going to be there, the Lions are going to be better. That's a tough division for a team that really needs to figure out the most important position in all of sports.
0: You're right. The Bears are going to be good. Packers going to be good. Lions are going to bounce back. I agree with you right there, Will. He's Will Kunkel. I'm Donald Ware. Coming up, the Dodgers get swept, but they've got a bright new star coming to town. 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
12: I'm Ed Bank, and the trades continue even though the deadline is not till tomorrow. Some more moves were made tonight in baseball. As first reported by The Athletic and confirmed by ESPN, the Cubs are acquiring right-hander Kevin Gausman from the Blue Jays for a pair of minor league infielders, while the Braves have made it official, acquiring veteran pitcher Tyler Mahle from the Giants. The Yankees earlier acquired infielder Luis Garcia Jr. for the Nationals in exchange for four right-handed pitching prospects. Freddy Peralta is now on his way to Tampa. The Mets traded Peralta to the Rays, exchange for three minor leaguers. Meanwhile, Tarek Skubal is now a Dodger after last night's big trade. He is scheduled to make his first start for LA on Tuesday against the Cubs. And based on this weekend, the Dodgers are probably eager to get out of the rotation. They lose to the Red Sox 8-4 as they get swept in the weekend series. Meanwhile, Skubal's old team didn't miss him, at least for one day.
13: The pitch. Swung on, hammered to left. This ball's going to touch down. One hop the wall. Torres is in. Here comes Dingler. McGonagall goes to third, heading towards second and sliding in safely is Eduardo Valencia.
12: A call from 97 won the ticket as the Tigers crushed the A's 11-0. Also, the Astros beat the Rangers 7-3. Houston now 2.5 up on Texas in the American League West. In football news, Jadeveon Clowney is going back to Houston. He confirmed to the Houston Chronicle he's agreed to a contract with the Texans. WNBA tonight, the Valkyries defeat the Tempo 96-79. Wings over the Sun 83-73. Earlier, the Lynx go to 25-6, beating the Fever 108-100.
14: Hey, this is Rich Eisen. Coming up on Monday, Thursday Night Football's Andrew Whitworth joins us to talk some fall. 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My Atlanta Falcons preview, and the actor LaMonica Garrett joins us to talk Lioness. 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
15: 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Alley-oop to Brady. Slam dunk.
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15: 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Reeves on the alley. Brady on the oop.
10: 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Sunday, August 2nd, 2026. And this is Game Night.
16: The pitch. Pies swing and a miss. Struck him out, 97. And the Red Sox have swept the Dodgers. And Boston continues their winning ways.
17: I'll tell you, the Red Sox are just, you know, they're just at another level right now. And there's no question that they have found something.
0: Audio courtesy of ESPN Radio. You heard it right here. Red Sox defeated the Dodgers 8-4. And as a matter of fact, the Red Sox are in their last 26 games are 23-3. 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Donald Ware with you, and it's always good to have on the line Doug Glanville, ESPN MLB analyst, joining us right now. Doug, as always, we appreciate the time. Your thoughts, I mentioned the record for the Red Sox. The Red Sox, again, get it done 8-4 over the Dodgers in L.A.
18: Yeah, well, welcome to Will, first of all. Congratulations.
2: Thank you, brother.
18: It's incredible what the Red Sox have been doing. And I caught the front end of this streak when they swept the Yankees at Fenway and they won in, you know, the celebration after the walk-off was almost like it was like playoff level. And you're sitting there going, this team is out of it. But they actually put it together offensively to complement what was already a very good team at stopping runs. They had good pitching, they had good defense, even after they lost Garrett Crochet, which was like the first day that Chad Tracy took the helm. And since then, you know, they've gotten, you know, Wilson Contreras going. They got Durbin going. Rafael has been excellent. And the offense has, you know, found ways to score without necessarily relying on the home run. And now they're just beating juggernauts. They swept the Dodgers. They beat up on the Rays. They've just beat good teams. And that just adds to the confidence in that this is real and not something that's just going to disappear.
2: So is Tarik Skubal now in town in Los Angeles, and they have the most formidable pitching rotation maybe we've ever seen. What were your thoughts, one, as an analyst when you saw that, but then also as a baseball fan, what were your thoughts with that trade?
18: As an analyst, I said for a long time that we can't be surprised if the Dodgers get Tarik Skubal. I mean, it's just the math of it, right? They have the resources. They have an incredible farm system. They have the leverage. And they're not pressed. This was sort of the one guy they would get. Otherwise, they didn't really feel like they needed to do a lot. So it seemed like they would be, you know, all in by Dodger standards. And then it was up to other teams to match that or beat it. So that sort of, you know, checked. It was more of the fan in me is sort of like, yeah, well, the Brewers or the Braves or these other teams that are really good, what would they do at a Tarik Skubal? They'd do a lot. You know, they get a bona fide ace. And they'd be able to put up, you know, whether it's Mizorowski and Skubal or Chris Sale and Skubal or whatever combo, a 1-2 punch to go up against the Dodgers. And all of a sudden now, you know, you have a chance to knock them out much more likely. So, you know, so a lot of markets I'm sure are out there like, well, you know, what do we need to do? I think the good news is there's a lot of really good pitchers still out there in the next 24 hours or less. And there's no question that they can, you know, they can get some really good pitchers out there that can make a difference.
0: You know the voice. That's Doug Glanville, ESPN MLB analyst, as he joins us here on Game Night on ESPN Radio with Will Kunkel and Donald Ware. And, Doug, your thoughts. Luis Garcia, he, of course, junior, comes over from the Nationals to the Yankees. Guy hit 23 home runs, batting .283. The Nationals, at least at one time, probably a little bit ahead of where they were supposed to be, although they've kind of dropped back a little bit. But your thoughts on this move by the Yankees to acquire Garcia?
18: I mean, I love that move. I got to see the Nationals not long ago, and they have an incredible offense, and they're breaking it up. But when Meade went to Boston, Garcia, these guys were absolutely raking everybody in that lineup. They can run. So they can afford to, you know, get some more pitching. So Garcia gives them a chance to acquire some young talent. Garcia was also just mashing right now. I mean, you know, I think he had a game the other day. It was like home run, triple, double. This guy can flat out hit. And yeah, my only concern is, you know, will they use him enough? You know, because this guy, you know, you have Bryce, you have Goldschmidt. You know, that's already a very successful platoon. So you got to rotate a DH spot. Then what happens, you know, Judge comes back and Stanton and all that. But Garcia is a guy who needs to be in the lineup. Because even when he wasn't even playing every single day, he was an RBI machine. And this guy puts up some serious power numbers.
2: Doug, we talk about this a lot right now as the labor discussions. What worries you most when it goes into the offseason, these discussions start? What bothers you the most in where we are right now?
18: I mean, it's probably the same thing that bothered me when I was a player and a union rep myself and, you know, was on the executive subcommittee. It's like the miscommunication and sometimes maybe intentional. But I think that's the thing that bothers me the most, that you can't get at what the real issues are sometimes because it becomes a, you know, talking point war or bullet point war or whatever it is. And there's a lot of room to have, like, real substantive conversations around the issues and still successfully preserve the game and still find ways that, you know, both sides are getting something to move forward and that they can take back to their constituents and feel good about. I always feel that there is ground in there, and you know. But you just have a very sordid history. That's you know, recent times have been labor peace, so to speak. But I came from an era where everything was accomplished by strikes and lockouts, so you don't really want to go back to that if you could avoid it. And so there's no question that that's definitely something that could be in play. And you know, so that's the tough thing to kind of know that. What gets out there is not going to always reflect what's happening, but it's consequential nonetheless.
0: Doug Glanville, ESPN MLB analyst here on Game Night on ESPN Radio. Doug, you look at the Brewers' best record in the league, got swept last year by the Dodgers. Is there a move that the Brewers, now that the Dodgers have made their big move, is there a move that, or what move do you maybe foresee the Brewers making?
18: Well, if they were in on the Skubal sweepstakes, then, you know, they have to pivot, first of all, from that. And I still believe they need, you know, more starting. I mean, you have Mizorowski, of course, who's one of the best. You know, but is he going to go nine? You know, you still need a good bullpen. Harrison, you know, I guess when he's right and healthy. You know, they have some arms, but they could use a couple more starters, maybe one like Jose Soriano from the Angels or, you know, a guy like from Washington. Foster Griffin, really good left-hander that's had a phenomenal season. There's arms out there. They could use some, and maybe they've always found ways to win without it. But you know they've always flirted with being 30th in home run rate. So could they use maybe a bat that just like leaves the yard more consistently. That certainly would help. But they do everything else really well. The pitch, they got the bullpen. They have they defend. They can run. They play pressure baseball. They just need sort of the quick strike, the arm that shuts down to go with Miz, and the bat that turns thing around in one swing.
2: Kind of the same question for the Houston Astros, because there's a phrase that says the Astros are inevitable, and here they are again in first place, albeit a bad AL West. What do you think they need to do or they should do? Because if the Red Sox aren't the hottest team, then it's certainly the Astros who have won 11 of 12.
18: Yeah, I mean, guys like, you know, they've had some success in the back end of the bullpen, and, you know, they've had a lot of issues like other teams with health. And, you know, I would say, like you said, a lot of teams like the Astros would be happy to get some more arms. They're always looking at who's going to come back and be healthy and help. But more importantly, can you get someone that can just stabilize that? You know, so, and that's, you know, sort of the same story in Houston. And they're in a division that is winnable, right? Everybody's kind of, you know, fighting mediocrity. And so, yeah, you might not be able to leapfrog, you know, four teams in the wild card, but you might be able to leapfrog teams in your own division that you're going to play a lot come September. But the Astros have, you know, when you have Alvarez and guys like that in the lineup, you know, it's hard not to go for it when you're so close, because, you know, he goes on these historic runs like he's on now, and all of a sudden, you know, you're putting up 5-6 runs a game.
0: Doug Glanville, ESPN MLB analyst, joining us here on Game Night on ESPN Radio. As always, Doug, we appreciate it.
18: All right. Thanks for your time. Appreciate it.
0: Yeah, I hear you, Will. Now, I you know, you're right. The Red Sox are red hot. But to your point about the Astros, it have won, would you say, 11 of the last 12 games?
2: Yep. They've won 9 of 10, 11 of 12. They've won 9 in a row, rather. I mean, they're playing some unbelievable baseball from where they were. Again, we talked about this at the top of the show here on Game Night, is how bad the Red Sox and Astros were to start the season, and both have found their way. So I'm excited to see what the Astros do, but I've had this talk a lot here in town on ESPN Radio 97.5 in Houston, is like, what are they actually trying to do and accomplish relative to how good they are? Because they can win the division, but they're still 2 games or 3 games over 500. They're not actually a very good baseball team. So you want to be careful in tweaking your roster and bringing guys in, and at the same time selling your future, when in reality you're actually not that good right now.
0: Yeah, to your point, that win streak has propelled, you mentioned 3 games, over 500, 58 and 55, the Astros at on top of the American League West. He's Will Kunkel. I'm Donald Ware. It's Game Night on ESPN Radio. Coming up next, we're going to talk more about Skubal to the Dodgers. And what does this mean for the CBA negotiations? 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
11: 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Donald Ware with you, and again, the big trade, Tarik Skubal to the Dodgers in return for three prospects from the Detroit Tigers. Jeff Passan, ESPN senior MLB insider on the 11 p.m. Sports Center, talked about Skubal going to the Dodgers and what it means for the CBA negotiations.
10: As far as everything else goes in baseball, the collective bargaining agreement expires on December 1st. And there's already been plenty of rhetoric about what the Dodgers have done in building this dynastic roster that it has. This is only going to exacerbate that, and all eyes will be on the Dodgers this October.
12: Can we put on our tinfoil hats here, Donald? Are you good with that? Can we get a little conspiracy theoristic here? Maybe, like, the fact that the Dodgers are doing this, and it seemed like that the Skubal deal could have been matched somewhere, some way, somehow. It was good prospects, but it wasn't some crazy deal. That maybe the owners are allowing this to happen in order to say, hey, this is crazy, this is out of control, we need a salary cap. That's my tinfoil theory right now, because it's so bad for baseball. I keep saying this, that just having one team with so many stars in one city is bad for TV ratings, is bad for the fan, it's bad for the game, it's bad for competition. So that's my conspiracy theory. I'm curious what you think. Is that, it's probably insane, but, you know, I've heard crazier.
11: No, I don't disagree with that. I mean, again, what the Dodgers have done the last couple of years in terms of being able to get these players, and I talked about the numbers. I mean, look, if you're making just off the TV revenue in excess of $330 million, your payroll is $415 million, you haven't done anything other than the TV deal, then you're going to be able to pay those contracts. And it's all about the money. Look, let's look at the Yankees. The Yankees' TV revenue is somewhere between $140 and $170 million, but we know that the Yankees have pulled back in terms of spending money, unlike the way it used to, particularly, rest in peace to George Steinbrenner, maybe part of the reason why the Yankees have not won a World Series since 2009. money talks. Now, every now and again, you're going to have teams that are going to get it done regardless of how much money they're making. The Brewers, look at the Brewers. I was reading where the Brewers' TV revenue, and again, it's not all about the TV revenue, but a lot of it has to do with the revenue. Their TV revenue is like $33 million a year. The Brewers have the best record in Major League Baseball. So money talks. Yeah, I'm not a big fan of going and spending all of this money. But look, I got to tell you, I'm an Orioles fan. I like the Dodgers. Like, I like the Dodgers despite all of what they're doing. I know the average fan doesn't, but I happen to like the Dodgers. But, yeah, I don't think it's necessarily great for baseball in terms of that model. But I just happen to like the Dodgers anyway.
12: My issue isn't with the Dodgers. My issue is with the system. The system is flawed. The system doesn't allow every team to even pretend to be relevant. It's almost like college football in the sense you open up the season and 15 teams are relevant for chasing the national championship. The other 100-plus schools never have a chance. The bottom tier of Major League Baseball doesn't even have a chance to get to the playoffs, let alone win a World Series. And I understand some of that's on the owners. They don't want to spend. I get all that. But the system shouldn't allow for such a disparity. And when it comes to, like, sports are now entertainment first and foremost more than ever. It used to be about the game. It used to be about the tradition. It used to be about the numbers. All that is now out the window in this era of sports watching. It's about entertainment. And when you look at the NFL, every single team has at least one superstar, if not four, five, or six. When you turn on two of the worst teams in the NFL, whether it be the Raiders, hey, you know what? I want to watch Fernando Mendoza. I want to watch Genty. I want to watch Brock Bowers. There's guys that I want to watch on every single team, no matter how bad they are. That's not the case in Major League Baseball. There's 10 to 15, 20 teams where you couldn't name a guy on the roster, let alone a star, where the casual fan is going to tune in to watch a game. That's what baseball has to fix. Baseball has to have a spreading out of the stars, not the consolidation of stars. It is bad for the game because of that.
11: You know, a little bit earlier, Will, I talked about the money aspect of Major League Baseball, the money that the Dodgers are making, from a TV perspective, maybe the lack thereof, the money that the Milwaukee Brewers are making. And Mark Zeno, ESPN radio host on Sunday morning, says there's no poor team in Major League Baseball.
13: It's not that these other teams don't have the money. They mm-hmm. just don't spend,
14: just don't spend it.
13: The money. Mm-hmm. There is no professional sports franchise in America in the top three major sports that can cry poverty about anything. That's just not there's no such thing as a poor franchise in any of those sports. Right. They could all sell right now for over $1 billion each. So you can't sit here and argue to me that even the Miami Marlins, who have the lowest payroll in baseball, wouldn't on the low side sell for $750 million. Like, so don't tell me the valuation of your company is so poor. I mean, you're spending $69 million in payroll, but yet somehow it's worth 10 times that amount in franchise value. So this isn't a structure of Major League Baseball rules that prevent them from doing this. This is a choice by these particular owners to not spend money and conduct their business a certain way.
12: That's true in part. Obviously, there are owners in the game that are just horrendous, and those bottom feeders are going to always be bottom feeders. The Cleveland Guardians have always been cheap. The Miami Marlins have always built it, rebuilt it, tore it down, always been cheap. The Pirates, the White Sox, majority. Athletics are a damn disaster. But the problem are the teams, in my mind, Donald, are the teams like the Cubs, the Astros, Padres, Tigers, Giants, the guys that are in the middle that are really trying to spend and spend a lot of money. But they can't afford to be wrong. They can't afford to have three or four albatross contracts on their book.

0: and then have two guys that aren't performing out of them. That's what the Dodgers can do. That's what the Mets, shoot, they got everybody on their contract, on their books not performing, and they have the highest payroll in baseball. The Dodgers, they can get over the fact that they screw up a Kyle Tucker dealing. It's the guys that are in the middle that are really trying that can't win because of the system right now. That's what I dislike the most.
1: I mean, and Zeno talked about low payrolls in 2017. You know this, the Astros, $138 million on opening day, ended up winning the World Series.
0: Mm-hmm. It happens. Like, it's not out of the world. So that's always an argument for the ones that say that you don't need a salary cap. But the idea isn't to, like, create outliers. The idea is to have parity throughout the league so that all 30 teams are relevant, or at least 28 of them or so, going into the season, and we can see star power on television no matter who is playing.
1: He's Will Kunkel. I'm Donald Ware. Coming up next, we discuss the other team in the Lone Star State. This is Game Night on ESPN Radio and the ESPN app.
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0: I'm Ed Banker. There have been more trades in baseball with the deadline set for tomorrow. As first reported by The Athletic and confirmed by ESPN this evening, the Cubs are acquiring right-hander Kevin Gausman for the Blue Jays for a pair of minor league infielders. The Braves have picked up veteran pitcher Tyler Malley from the Giants. Also earlier, the Yankees acquired infielder Luis Garcia Jr. from the Nationals in exchange for four right-handed pitching prospects. The Rays also bolstered their starting pitching. They sent three minor leaguers to the Mets for Freddy Peralta. Meanwhile, baseball is still abuzz over the Tarek Skubal trade to the Dodgers. He will make his first start for L.A. on Tuesday against the Cubs at Wrigley Field. As for his new team, they were swept by the Red Sox this evening.
1: Going the other way, and it's through into left for a hit. Yoshida rounding third. Rafaela racing home. Stopping at second is Abreu. And a two-out RBI single. Punched the other way by Yoshida. 1-0 Red Sox in the first.
0: That call from ESPN Radio as Boston goes on to win at 8-4. That is the sixth series sweep for the Red Sox since June 25th. Now, the Padres won't be catching the Dodgers in the NL West, but they're now one game out of wild card spot. They defeated the Giants 5-4. In football news, Jadeveon Clowney is going back to the Texans. The pass rusher has agreed to a contract with Houston and confirmed the deal to Houston Prodigal. Tonight in the WNBA, the Valkyries beat the Tempo 96-79, also the Wings over the Sun 83-63. Earlier, the Lynx beat the Fever to go to 25-6 over the season 108-100, and the Sparks down the Fire 106-101.
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6: 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We're presented by Progressive Insurance with Will Kunkel. Donald Ware with you, and Will's going to love this because we already talked about the Dallas Cowboys a little bit earlier. That means we got to stay in the state of Texas and talk about, of course, the Houston Texans. DJ Bienema, ESPN Houston Texans reporter, joins us right now. And DJ, appreciate the time. I want to start with C.J. Stroud. A lot of talk with respect to C.J. Stroud and maybe his, you know, he's been maybe regressing the last 3 years, although he had his highest completion percentage of 64.5% on last year. But we know he didn't do well, particularly in that game against the Patriots the last time we saw him in the playoffs. I mean, what have you seen from C.J. Stroud?
7: What I've seen from him throughout his career is a guy that's very accurate, a guy that at times had to carry more of the offense because the pieces around him haven't been good enough at times, but also still a young quarterback that at times makes mistakes. And obviously in that playoff game, he folded under pressure. Obviously had a bunch of bonehead interceptions. So I think I still believe in CJ as a franchise quarterback. I think the Texans believe he is a franchise quarterback. I think the only reason why they haven't had an extension or deal done is obviously numbers, right? Like if CJ was willing to, you know, sign for like $30 million a year, of course he'd be on an extension. I mean, Texans would love to do that, but that's just not the scenario that is in front of us. So again, I think he's a franchise caliber quarterback, but you know, this is geared up to be a proven year, and we'll see if he's able to answer the bell.
8: DJ, my boy. So do you think they get a deal done before camp breaks? And I'm sure you saw the video I put out on social media. I think it happens because the two sides are talking. And if you're talking, you're obviously trying to accomplish something. Do you think it happens, or do you think that this is going to just end up being a prove-a year for CJ?
7: Yeah, I think it's end up being a prove-a year because I don't necessarily get the sense that there's like major urgency. I think it's more like I think both sides are very comfortable with playing this season out, and rightfully so, right? Like, you know, CJ and his camp, they can wait and try to get more next year. And the Texans can use it as an opportunity to get more information on if CJ is truly, in their viewpoint, a franchise caliber guy that can help them get to the Super Bowl. And I think everything's in front of them. I think it's set up perfectly on both sides, right? Because, again, like CJ's agent is able to get him. Theoretically, let's say he doesn't play up to what he believes, what they believe, well, I guess Houston thinks he should play to get the type of contract he wants. But let's say he still plays well, you know, David is a magician. So he'll be able to finagle some things and potentially get him the money that he wants or, you know, be able to force a trade or things of that nature. So, I mean, I think overall, I don't think something will get done, but I don't necessarily think that's a bad thing. I think it actually probably behooves both sides to kind of wait it out to then give the Texans more time to see is he worth that $60 million per year. And then it also gives CJ more time to make that very clear that he's worth that and be able to wrap up that guaranteed money. It's really about the guaranteed money at the end of the day. It's not necessarily about the APY. APY is foolish money. It's more about the APY. I mean, it's more about the guaranteed money.
6: 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Donald Ware with you. DJ, if C.J. Stroud plays better, the defense is elite. Is this a Super Bowl type of team, again, if C.J. Stroud plays better?
7: Yeah, I think so. I mean, yeah, I think so. It's crazy that we're in this point, you know, that, like, because I remember 2024, people thought, like, that was a Super Bowl kind of a team, but I always felt like that team was, you know, more hype than substance. I think it was building, but it wasn't necessarily there. This feels like a Super Bowl caliber team. So I think if he even just average, I think they'll get to the Super Bowl. That's how good this roster actually is, you know. Like, if Jadeveon Clowney is your backup defensive end behind Will Anderson and Danielle Hunter, I mean, like, that's obviously speaking to how deep the roster is. You got Derek Stingley, you got Kamara Lassiter, you got Cam Bullitt, you got Reed Blankenship, you have Jalen Petrie, you have Aziz. On offense, you have Nico, you got David Montgomery. Like, the list goes on and on. We come down to if the offensive line is good enough and if they can give CJ time to deliver, pass the day he has to deliver.
8: Well, that's where my biggest concern lies because I don't have any concerns defensively. I just pray that they stay healthy for their sake because they were relatively very healthy last year and 2 years in a row is tough to do. What's your biggest concern with this team? The CJ Stroud aside, what's the biggest concern with the team in order to get back to the Super Bowl for you?
7: I would say the biggest concern is the offensive line going to be good enough against good defenses? I think that, you know, we focus so much, obviously, on the quarterback, but it really just comes down to, like, how good is the offensive line going to become? Are they going to be good enough to get us, well, not us, to show us that they can be able to play with the big boys, right? Because we've seen it for the last 3 years, get to that division round. One of the biggest Achilles heel is the fact that offensively in the trenches, they're just not good enough. Like, they can't move guys off of the ball. Like, it looks like a train wreck a lot of times. So that's, to me, the biggest question. If they can, as an offensive line, be able to create running lanes, move guys off the ball, hold up in pass protection, then I truly believe that that's the thing that probably, I hate to say it, probably will win the Super Bowl. I don't like to make grand predictions, but if they can do that, they probably would win the Super Bowl. Mm-hmm.
6: DJ Bienname, ESPN Houston Texans reporter, joining us here on Game Night on ESPN Radio. DJ, that AFC South Jaguars won it last year. You got to figure that the Colts showed glimpses. Daniel Jones is healthy. Can they get back to where they were? Perhaps the Titans are going to be better as well. How do you see this AFC South shaking out?
7: I think it really be. I think that their biggest challenger would probably be either the Jags or the Titans. The Texans kind of handled the Colts. I think they beat them the last five times in a row. They handled the Colts for the most part. The Jaguars, it's always a game. It doesn't matter who's the head coach, who's the quarterback. It really doesn't matter. So I think that's obviously going to be a tough match, and I think the Jaguars have a good roster. But I actually think the Titans, if Cam Ward and all the pieces that they brought in to help him, along with Saleh, who runs basically the same type of defense that D'Amico runs. D'Amico just has better athletes and better players. I think if that comes together, the Titans, with a fourth-place schedule, could be able to push for, you know, just

0: where Keegan kind of loses some wins, which we've seen countless times throughout, you know, the early stages of his career. Now, obviously, not as much this past season, but even in the 2024 season, we saw him be able to do that, you know, will him to some wins. So, yeah, I would rather CJ, because also, too, with CJ, there's still, like, that unknown upside aspect. I feel like Baker, we kind of know what he is, right? He's kind of like the 14 through like, at times, eighth best quarterback in the league. And also, too, like, it's very clear, if Baker Mayfield is your quarterback, you most likely will not win when it matters, right? So that's just kind of how I view that. That's not going to be that. I'd rather have CJ because he's better off script. I think he's a better, a little better off script in terms of his mobility and things of that nature. I think Baker has a stronger arm, but I think CJ has more arm talent, if that makes sense.
1: 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Good work, DJ.
0: No problem. 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
1: All right, with Will Kunkel, Donald Ware with you. 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
3: There are 10 new head coaches in the National Football League. 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Donald Ware with you. 10... Okay, Will, 10 head coaches in the... I mean, it is absolutely crazy, and I mentioned the years that this has happened. You know, I want to kind of get your thoughts in terms of who you think, which coach you think will have the most impact.
4: Let's first, I guess, go through all of them. I'm kind of fascinated, I guess, just right off the bat with Kevin Stefanski, because he did it before with the Cleveland Browns, and if you can do anything successfully with the Cleveland Browns, I feel like you deserve the benefit of the doubt. So I think him, although he has arguably the worst quarterback room we've seen in the NFL in the last 10 years, I want to see if he is able to scheme that offense to any sort of success.
3: Yeah, so you're right. So let's look at the new head coaches. Kevin Stefanski in Atlanta, John Harbaugh with the Giants, Jesse Minter with the Ravens, Jeff Hafley with the Dolphins, Mike LaFleur with the Cardinals. You got Joe Brady with the Bills, Todd Monken with the Browns, Clint Kubiak with the Raiders, Mike McCarthy with the Steelers, and then Robert Saleh with the Titans. You know, wow, Will, we've got this chemistry. You and I see this the same. I mean, you know, I think, Will, when you think sort of about the... To me, there's an obvious choice, and that choice is, to me, obviously, is John Harbaugh and the Giants, because John Harbaugh has won a Super Bowl. He's coming to a team that has a good quarterback, and Jackson Dart has a pretty good defense. But I see it just like you. Kevin Stefanski, two-time NFL Coach of the Year. Now, the thing about it, as we talked about earlier with the Falcons, the issue is going to be the quarterback play, and if whichever quarterback, whether it's Penix, whether it's Tua, if either of those quarterbacks can be healthy, then you have something, because you've got Bijan Robinson. Like, you've got maybe the best running back, top two, top three, whatever, four maybe running backs in the National Football League. You've got a Drake London. You've got a solid defense. You're in the NFC South, where... Look, I'm going to give credit to the Panthers, an 8-9 record last year, still won the division. The Saints, I think, are going to be better. The Tampa Bay Buccaneers may be right there as well. So you're talking about a division that's going to be, from a competitive standpoint, not necessarily that anybody's going to win like 12 games, but, man, that's a tough division. And, you know, Atlanta really could make some noise if they can get the quarterback situation healthy, if either of those quarterbacks can stay healthy.
4: You know, we didn't mention the Bills, and they're probably – them and the Ravens are the two best teams on this list. So what does Jesse Minter do? I think the Ravens are by far a better roster than the Giants, which is why John Harbaugh is intriguing because of his resume, but that roster's not very good. I'm very skeptical of Jackson Dart, the way he plays. Can he stay healthy? Can he ever play within the system? He kind of plays a lot of backyard football, which makes me nervous, especially under John Harbaugh. But Joe Brady has big shoes to fill. No one else. John Harbaugh fell off a little bit in the back end of his career in Baltimore. John McDermott finished second last year, and he won the AFC East five of his last 6 years. And they're a Super Bowl contending team. They did not get rid of McDermott because they weren't good. They got rid of McDermott because they weren't winning at all. That's a tough act to follow. So fascinated to see how Joe Brady does, especially having known him coming in the league from LSU. He was the offensive coordinator immediately, his first taste of the NFL. He was the OC.

0: call he plays for the Panthers. It obviously did not go very well. Sandy gets fired and cuts his teeth as a QB coach and an offensive assistant in Buffalo. So I think like that's a super curious spot and a tough act to follow.
1: We want to get your thoughts. Who do you think is the coach that's going to have the biggest impact on their team? We're talking about new coaches. There are 10 of them. 888-SAY-ESPN, 888-729-3776. And again, you know, we've been, Will and I have been talking. We look at Kevin Stefanski in Atlanta. He's a two-time coach of the year. And so, you know, he could be a guy. I mean, you could look at any of these guys, but Elena Getzenberg, ESPN NFL Nation Bills reporter, says the Bills are hoping Joe Brady gets them over the hump.
2: The hope is that by making these changes and doing this, that they can take that next step. There's little things that you've seen Joe Brady do. The offensive defense have switched uniform colors they wear at practice. They're practicing an hour and a half about earlier in the day than they were under Sean McDermott. There's little things, and then there's a lot of guys saying, you know, it just feels a little different with Joe Brady. He's got this energy that the players really like and have resonated with. So it's all over the place with the changes, and whether or not it's going to be the thing that results in them taking that next step, that is the big question. But the changes are being put in place, and it certainly feels a little bit, you can tell that this is Joe Brady's team now.
0: Well, we can't go any further without mentioning the addition of DJ Moore, because that's the biggest addition to the offensive side of the ball and the best receiver Josh Allen has had since Stephon Diggs left. So getting that playmaker is huge. And we look at all the other coaches that have come in. Like, I don't expect any of the other teams to even be relevant. So if anybody can make the Cardinals or the Browns, Raiders, Dolphins, or Titans good, then those coaches are going to certainly get a lot of shine. Curious on Mike McCarthy. I don't know where you stand on that, because I think Aaron Rodgers has seen his best of ball certainly behind him, and he was not very good last year really at all, especially against the Texans in the playoffs. Can Mike McCarthy reinvigorate that offense and make them a little bit better? Will be interesting after Mike Tomlin really made the defense good, but very stagnant offensively for years.
1: We want to get your thoughts. Of the 10 new head coaches to teams in the National Football League, which coach do you think will have the most impact? 888-SAY-ESPN, 888-729-3776. Give us a call. We want to get your thoughts. You know, back to Joe Brady, you know, this is obviously a promotion within. He was the offensive coordinator. You mentioned DJ Moore. You know, Will, the Bills were my team to represent the AFC in the Super Bowl last year. Obviously, that did not come to fruition. This year, I actually like the Ravens, but that addition of DJ Moore is big, because now when you, of course, when you look at Josh Allen, he's got a guy that has been a number one in the National Football League to kind of throw it to. So I really like that addition, but I like, of course, the Ravens to win it. But, yeah, Joe, and we'll see. It's a promotion from within. It was a surprise dismissal of the previous coach, but, you know, we'll ultimately see what happens with the Bills. But I think if you promote from within, Joe Brady knows the organization, knows the players. I think he's going to get the best out of Josh, and now you bring DJ Moore into the fold.
0: Yeah, I think the best part of that move, whether you like the move of Joe Brady or not, the best part about it is that there's continuity within the offensive side of the ball. And when you have Josh Allen, you want to keep him, one, happy, but also we don't need to reintroduce and reinvent the wheel with Josh Allen. He's having elite success. He's arguably the best quarterback in the NFL right now. So keep that side of the ball secure. And then you got to just get that defense where it needs to be, and you just got to make that one little play here and there. I mean, we saw it with your Ravens, that, as you mentioned a couple of years ago. Lamar Jackson is out of this hot seat, silly, can't perform conversation if Mark Edwards catches the ball. You know, it takes the 20 other guys around you to play pretty darn good for you to go that far.
1: No doubt about it. He's Will Kunkel. I'm Donald Ware. 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Coming up next, we continue our NFL Nation takeover and head to Washington. 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
3: Hey, this is Rich Eisen. Coming up on Monday, Thursday Night Football's Andrew Whitworth joins us to talk some ball. The latest Major League Baseball trade buzz on deadline day, a SummerSlam recap, overreaction Monday, and the actor LaMonica Garrett joins us in studio to talk Lioness. 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
14: I'm Ed Bankin. It is now officially Monday on the East Coast, which means it is trade deadline day, at least for one portion of the country. That didn't stop teams from making deals throughout Sunday. As first reported by The Athletic and confirmed by ESPN, the Cubs are acquiring right-hander Kevin Gausman for the Blue Jays for a pair of minor league infielders. The Braves acquired veteran pitcher Tyler Mahle from the Giants. Earlier, the Yankees were able to pick up infielder Luis Garcia Jr. for the Nationals. They give back four right-handed pitching prospects. Freddy Peralta is going to Tampa. The Mets traded their starting pitcher to the Rays in exchange for three minor leaguers. Meanwhile, Tarek Skubal now knows when he will get his first start for the Dodgers. It will be on Tuesday against the Cubs. His new team had a rough weekend against the Red Sox. They were swept. Boston finished up the sweep, winning 8-4 this evening. The Red Sox have now picked up 6 series sweeps since June 25th. Also, Skubal's former team, the Tigers, picked up an 11-0 victory over the A's, and the Astros beat the Rangers 7-3. Houston now 2.5 up on Texas in the American League West. To the WNBA, where the Valkyries picked up yet another victory in what has been an impressive season.
15: Golden State up at 25. Toronto with 8. Look out, Salon on the sidestep, and that is good. Salon, just like she did back in Toronto, red hot. The 15-3 run, and Draymond is loving it.
16: That call from TSN as the Valkyries defeat the Tempo 96-79. Golden State is 19-9 on the season. The Wings beat the Sun 83-63.
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1: 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Donald Ware with you, and on the line, we're joined by John Kine, ESPN Washington Commanders reporter, and we appreciate the time, John. I want to start here. You look at both sides of the ball for the Commanders, new coordinators, but we'll start on the offensive side of the ball. David Blau is the new offensive coordinator, replaces Cliff Kingsbury. Jaden Daniels comes into the season healthy. How much different will the offense be under David Blau?
21: Oh, I think it'll be very different. Cliff Kingsbury ran an offense that, you know, was fun. You know, first year with Jaden Daniels worked very well, but it's not a traditional type offense. You know, it's kind of an air raid type offense, a lot more no huddle, a lot more shotgun. So what you're going to see this year is a little bit more traditional. It's more like of the, you know, the Shanahan tree, the Ben Johnson type offense, right? And so it's a lot more under center for Jaden Daniels, more play action off of that. Way less no huddle, a lot more motion in the offense. So, like, it will be very different in that regard. Now, how much more effective it'll be, I think that remains to be seen, but it's definitely going to look different.
0: Well, I think that kind of brings us to the question of who's going to be wide receiver two behind Scary Terry, because in those offenses, you really like to spread the ball around. It doesn't really matter trying to get it to your star player as much as it is trying to get guys just open simply just through the schematic ways that you draw up the offense. So who's going behind Scary Terry? I mean, I'm here in Houston. I know Luke McCaffrey is beloved here from Rice.
21: Right. I think it's by committee. At this point, it's by committee because they don't have that. They don't have, you know, T. Higgins opposite Terry McLaurin. You have a collection of guys that they feel can help them. Now, I would go back 2 years ago and say we had the exact same conversation going into that season. And you had Olamide Zaccheaus stepped up. He had 10 catches the year before. He had 45 that year. Yeah, they signed Noah Brown late in camp. It was productive for him until he got hurt. So, but it was definitely a by-committee situation. And I think we're going to see that again. Now, whether or not it works out, I don't know. They drafted Antonio Williams in third round. He's looked pretty good. It will be a definite question until it's not. So, you know, I think the other way, guys, is then you have an offense. They signed Chigo Conquo, a tight end, in the offseason. And in the play-action game, they feel like he's going to be a bigger threat down the field, maybe more explosive. I think the tight ends will be involved as a group overall more than they were under Kingsbury. They had Zach Ertz, but the others did not have much production in the pass game. But the feeling is early on that they will definitely have a bigger role in the pass game. So will that soften the blow of not having a true number two? I don't know. I know that the fan base has, you know, some definite concern. I don't blame them. Like, until you see it, you don't know. And I think there's a lot of guys, again, you have parts. Can you manufacture? Do you have that other explosive guy that you need? And of course, Stephon Diggs is out there, and that would be the one name that if they go and got somebody, went out and got somebody right now, he would be the guy. There's really no other receiver who's free that would tempt them, who would give them what they need. He's the guy. So if they went and did it, that would be it. But the other way, too, is you brought up schematics. That's the thing I'm curious to see is how much does that scheme help free up, conceptually, how much does it help free up some of these guys to at least contribute more than maybe they have in the past? Because they're going to have to. Again, it's Terry McLaurin. They have better depth than they did last year, but they definitely have questions.
1: John Keim, ESPN Washington Commanders reporter, as he joins us here on Game Night on ESPN Radio with Will Kunkel and Donald Ware with you. And, John, what have you seen from Jaden Daniels so far? He's coming off the injury. What have you seen so far from him in camp relative to this new Blau offense?
21: Yeah, you know, the phrase I kept hearing from people close to him all offseason was locked in. He's really locked in. And so I think you see that in camp. I mean, he's looked pretty good. You know, you see the arm talent that he has. I know that it's going to be a little bit of a transition for him going under center more, but it's not like he hasn't done it. He did have a pass the other, I think it was yesterday maybe, or the day before, where a little play action under center, turns, rhythm, plant foot, you know, plant step, and then balls out. Good completion to Trey Burke. So, like, you see some of that comfort level in him. I think one thing you've heard from players is that, you know, he came into the league mature and he worked a certain way, and they kind of feel like the older he gets, the more he's even doing in that regard. And he's always been a guy that gets, you know, into the playbook, gets there early, first guy in, last guy out, does the virtual reality stuff, or the VR stuff, you know, and to get ready for games. So I think, like, that's always been a part of it, but they say that it's even more, like, it's hard to even quantify to what degree. But I think the other thing that really helps him is having Terry McLaurin in camp. Because last year at this time, he was not in camp, and the offense just never looked like it did the year before, in part because of Terry. But, you know, I think, like, Jaden looks good, you know, and I think this offense will fit him well. I don't worry about his transition to this at all based on what we've seen.
0: John, if anybody knows the answer to this, it's going to be you. It's a little bit of an inside football question, but I'm sure Commander fans are going to want to hear about this because Laremy Tunsil is not a run-blocking left tackle. He doesn't love to do it. He's not a great leader in the locker room. That's why they shipped him out of here in Houston. They wanted to revamp the culture in that offensive line room. How's he fit in since he's been there? I know the happiest I've ever seen him is whenever he signs that brand-new contract, which he did, I believe it was last year. How's he fit in from a culture standpoint with Quinn being, you know, that type of hard-nosed coach? How's that working for Tunsil?
21: Well, you know, it's funny because what you said is what I had heard after they signed him, like that he was really good pass protection, not, you know, that the leadership stuff and all that. And the funny thing is, like, in that room, that's what he was. Like, for some of those guys, like Josh Connolly, their right tackle, those two would talk all the time. And he kind of helped. Connolly went through a tough stretch early in the year with facing a number of elite pass rushers. And Tunsil was always the guy kind of keeping his head up, talking to him a lot. They'd work together before practice. He had Connolly go down to Auburn to train with him in the offseason, as well as Brandon Coleman. And then he was also very good with the left guard, Chris Paul. So it was, I think, whatever was going on in Houston, I don't know. But I know here that isn't what they've experienced, at least not last year. And the run blocking, I think, was better than what they anticipated. He's definitely a stronger pass blocker, so we'll see how that continues. But that, like I said, like what you said is what I had heard, but it's not what they experienced last year.
1: John, you look at the Commanders last in the National Football League in terms of total yards, 27th in terms of points allowed. Durante Jones is the new defensive coordinator. What's going to be different about the Commanders' defense in 2026?
21: Well, it better be a whole lot because you just read the numbers. And it's bad. And what you didn't also read is the turnovers that they caused. It was 10. Like the Jets, thank goodness for them that the Jets were there because they were the only team that had caused fewer turnovers. So I think what will be different, there's a couple things that are different, because that was the side of the ball that underwent, as much as we were talking about the offense and all that the defense, I think, will undergo a bigger transformation, because they went out, they signed Odafe Owe, they Caleb Von Chason, Leo Chenal, they draft Sonny Styles. All those guys can run. They're all athletic. So the feeling for them is that they got longer and more athletic and faster on defense. And now they just have to be better, because it was bad last year. And I think if you're a Commanders fan, you've heard too many times in the past that the defense will be better because of this change, and it doesn't ever go the way they hope. But I do think, like with Durante Jones, like, you know, he has a good reputation, so he's been with good coaches, good system. You have, it seems like in the front seven, a stronger talent base. Now, again, just like an offense, you got to make it work. Like, they have Philly and Dallas and Seattle in the first 3 weeks. Like, you've got to come out at a pretty high level to win some of those games.
1: John Keim, ESPN Washington Commanders reporter, joining us here on Game Night. We appreciate it, John.
21: Thanks, guys.
1: 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Coming up next here on Game Night, Tarik Skubal. We know about the trade to the Dodgers from the Tigers. Does that make the Dodgers a lock to three-peat? We'll discuss. 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

0: It's game night on ESPN Radio and the ESPN app, SiriusXM Channel 80, presented by Progressive Insurance. With Will Kunkel, Donald Ware with you. Dodgers making the big trade. Okay, they're able to, of course, acquire Tarek Skubal from the Tigers. And so the question now, of course, Will, becomes, we already know that the Dodgers are two-time World Series champions. So with this acquisition of Skubal, Will, does it make the Dodgers a lock to three-peat? And if not, who do you think can contend with the Dodgers?
1: There's no such thing as a lock in sports. If it was, I wouldn't be doing this. I'd be so rich because we'd all know the locks, and we would bet that every single time. Like, that's also one of the greatest things about baseball. It's a seven-game series. There's several ways to win a game. It's always extremely intense. But with that said, the Dodgers are far and away the favorite, the betting favorite to win the World Series. They're plus 145. To win, and the Yankees are number two at plus 550, the Brewers behind them at 900. I love the Rays. They're plus 1600. The reason I give you the odds is just to kind of give you a perspective on how big that gap is between the Dodgers and the Rays, who are the fifth best odds to win the World Series at 1600. I love the way the Rays play because they play that small ball type of offense where you force the defense to make plays. You put the ball in play, you steal bags, you don't strike out a bunch, you're not relying on the home run. It reminds me of the Kansas City Royals years ago when they won the World Series. Their motto was, that's what speed do, because they pressure you consistently. So, like, the Dodgers are far and away the favorite for an obvious reason, because if one starter falters, they have a guy right behind them at their second, third, fourth, fifth starter that's better than maybe than your number one, two, and three as well. So I got, that's a bummer, but it's going to be fun to watch just to see if somebody can knock them off.
0: Yeah, I mean, it's hard to go against Yamamoto. It's hard to go against Robleski. I mean, they've got, and now you add Skubal to the mix, but does it guarantee them a three-peat, or are they a lock, I should say, to three-paint? No, and let's even look at the Dodgers last year. Now, the Dodgers, the first couple of rounds, swept through, but now when you got to the World Series, remember we had that 18-inning game against the Blue Jays, which the Dodgers were fortunate enough to win that one. And then remember, the Dodgers were down 3-2 with the final two games back in Toronto, and where the Dodgers got it done. So, yes, the Dodgers are great. Again, two-time defending World Series champions. The team that I actually like, and I've been talking about for a couple of weeks, the Brewers. I like the Brewers. The Brewers are hitting very well. And then, of course, you have a good pitching staff. All right, that's the thing about it. Like, we talk about Skubal, and you're right. You're now adding him to an already good rotation. But remember, you're talking about one pitcher. It's every 4 or 5 days. So you could be, in essence, talking about one win every 4 or 5 games. But when you add an excellent pitcher to a staff, as the Dodgers have done, then it makes a difference. And that's what I'm talking about also with Milwaukee. Mizorowski is obviously the ace of that staff, but that's a good staff, good hitting. I got to tell you what, I really like the Brewers actually to be the team that wins this year's World Series.
1: Damn, that's where I want, like, you're going to get great value if you don't bet on the Dodgers. It's just, what is Skubal, if Skubal, he's not going to get smoked, so even if they lose that game, he goes 7 innings, then you got Yamamoto behind him, and then Snell behind him, and then Shohei Ohtani, Tyler Glasnow. Yeah. It's a crazy 1-2-3-4-5 punch that you have if you go 7 games, and you usually don't use your fifth guy. But to think that that's the rotation, and in the playoffs, when you're playing every other day, the use of your bullpen is critical. So those guys aren't going to get shelled, you know, more than likely. They're not going to go 2 1/3, give up 6 runs, and all of a sudden you got to run through your bullpen. And they certainly aren't going to have two guys do that back-to-back day. So their bullpen is always going to really be fresh when it matters most. And that's the thing that really separates teams is your bullpen fresh, or you have to turn to guys late in games in the biggest moments and your guys are gassed or they're unavailable. Just to look at some of the odds, the Dodgers are plus 145 to win this World Series. The Rams, just to give you an idea, in the NFL are plus 550 as favorites. That's a league of parity. That's a league where everyone else is pretty much a long shot, only because it's extremely hard to win the last game of the season. For the World Series, everyone else is a long shot except for the Dodgers. It's like almost even money is crazy.
0: So Will and I don't think that the Dodgers are a lock to three-peat because of the addition of Scooble, but Jeff Passan, ESPN senior MLB insider on the 11 p.m. Sports Center, was asked the question, does adding Scooble guarantee the Dodgers a three-peat?
2: Baseball is a very funny sport, and sometimes the most talented team does not win. And I think that's what we're dealing with here with the Dodgers. It's going to be them against the field. And can anyone do what San Diego has done? Can anyone do what Arizona's done and oust the Dodgers from a postseason series? It's going to be tough for any team, because when you're facing Scooble and Yamamoto at the front of a rotation, and you've got another two-time Cy Young winner and Blake Snell backing them up, and beyond that, whether it's Wroblewski, Glasnow, whoever it may be, the Dodgers are going to have a starting pitching advantage in every series that they're in, even if they were to face Philadelphia, which has Zach Wheeler and Christopher Sanchez and Jesus Luzardo at the top of the rotation. And beyond that, they've still got Shohei Ohtani, who's the best player in the world, as well as Mookie Betts, Freddie Freeman, and all the other cast of characters who have contributed to the last two World Series.
1: Listen, Jeff says it the best when he says that baseball is a funny game. Remember in 2019 when the Nationals won the World Series and they went 93-69 that season. Teams, it's a lot like hockey, where the 8 seed can win the Stanley Cup. The 8 seed in baseball can win the World Series. It's not like basketball where that 8 seed, you know, good luck. It doesn't really matter. Let's just get to the top couple seeds, and then we know how it's going to play out. And more so, also the same in football. We understand who the best teams are. Now, it's super exciting in championship weekend into the Super Bowl. Baseball, man, anybody can win any given night. A team can get hot. The Astros and the Red Sox have proven that. But let's make no mistake about it. The Dodgers are the clear favorite, and it's Dodgers versus everybody when it comes to the playoffs in October.
0: I like what you're saying, because unlike in terms of baseball, and you know the phrase, Will, that sometimes it's baseball. When something doesn't go right, excuse me, the phrase is it's baseball. And to your point, I mean, if you're talking about a best of three series and you've got dynamic, you know, you've got a pitcher that's hot coming in to the postseason, to your point, unlike the NFL, unlike the NBA, even the NHL, and unlike really most sports, I mean, if you've got the better players, you're going to win the game. That's not the same in baseball as a whole, and Major League Baseball in particular. You got some good, you can have good hitting, no doubt, but if you have a good pitcher on the other side, a lot of times, good pitching, as you know, Will, beats good hitting. So I really like what you're saying in terms of anything can happen in baseball.
1: Well, we've seen that for years with the New York Yankees. They've had some darn good lineups, and we've seen Aaron Judge not deliver in the postseason because of the way they're built. The way they try to attack offensively is home run or bust, and when it's bust, it's bad and you don't win. That's why I like the Rays and the way that they're built, is that they want to get on, they want to move runners over, they want to steal bags, they want to put pressure on you, and that's a way you can win in the postseason, because you've got to be able to win, to your point a little bit, multiple ways. You can't rely on one way to win it. Again, the Dodgers can do it with the best of them, because if the 2-3-4 hitters are struggling, well, guess what? Their 7-8-9 hitters are better than probably your 5-6-7 hitters. They just have depth everywhere in case someone does falter.
0: J-E-T-S, Jets, Jets, Jets. That's next. 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

0: I'm Ed Bankin. There was plenty of wheeling and dealing in Major League Baseball on Sunday with the trade deadline approaching. As first reported by The Athletic and confirmed by ESPN, the Cubs are acquiring right-hander Kevin Gausman for the Blue Jays for a pair of minor league infielders. The Braves have picked up veteran pitcher Tyler Mahle from the Giants. Earlier, the Yankees acquired infielder Luis Garcia Jr. from the Nationals in exchange for four right-handed pitching prospects. The Rays bolster their starting pitching, acquiring Freddy Peralta from the Mets in exchange for three minor leaguers. Meanwhile, baseball was still buzzing over the Tarik Skubal trade to the Dodgers Saturday night. ESPN's Doug Glanville wasn't surprised to see Skubal go to L.A.
1: As an analyst, I said for a long time that we can't be surprised if the Dodgers get Tarik Skubal. I mean, it's just the math of it, right? They have the resources. They have an incredible farm system. They have the leverage. And they're not pressed. This was sort of the one guy they would get. Otherwise, they didn't really feel like they needed to do a lot.
0: Skubal is scheduled to make his first start for the Dodgers on Tuesday at Wrigley Field against the Cubs. As for his new team, they suffered a sweep at the hands of the Boston Red Sox, falling tonight 8-4. The Red Sox now have six series sweeps since June 25th. Football news, Jadeveon Clowney is going back to the Texans. The pass rusher has agreed to a contract with Houston and confirmed the deal to the Houston Chronicle. In the WNBA, the Valkyries went to 19-9 to beat the Tempo 96-79. The Wings over the Sun 83-63. Earlier, the Lynx over the Fever 108-100. Living Miles at 28 as Minnesota went to 25-6 on the season.
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6: 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Donald Ware with you, and let's talk about the New York Jets. And to do so, we're joined right now, of course, by Rich Cimini, ESPN Jets reporter. And Rich, we appreciate the time. I want to start here. You're talking about the Jets coming off a 3-14 season. What sort of is the vibe, you know, in the locker room, in camp? I mean, are guys upbeat? Have they forgotten about the 3-14? It's a new season. What's kind of the vibe like in the locker room?
7: Yeah, very optimistic. They changed a lot of the locker room. So it's a lot of new players, especially on defense. So that always brings in a different energy. They brought in a lot of older veteran-type guys like Demario Davis and Minka Fitzpatrick, who are experienced, who've accomplished a lot in the league. And they also have a pretty different coaching staff, too. Obviously, Aaron Glenn is back, but they have a new OC and Frank Reich, and that's been a big change on offense. So, you know, different people, different vibe. You know, they're doing everything they can to forget about that. No one wants to remember last year. That was obviously a disaster.
8: Rich, Will Kunkel here. I got to talk to you about Frank Reich. Like, the last time we saw this dude in the NFL, to say it was a disaster would be friendly when he was with the Panthers. Fired midseason of his first season. I talked to an assistant coach that told me day one in Spartanburg, South Carolina, of training camp, they knew the season was going to be a disaster because it was so disorganized. There was no clear-cut direction with the team. Have you been able to talk to him about what he learned between his time with the Panthers when he went to Stanford and now he's back in the NFL, and what this offense is going to do, and why he think the Jets think he's going to have success?
7: Well, I think it's a fair question because clearly that did not go well in Carolina. This time he's in, and I don't think he would ever want to be a head coach again. He has said that, but he took this job because it's an offensive coordinator position for a team that he played for many moons ago. It was like 30 years ago. And one of his teammates was Aaron Glenn. So they have a relationship that they've maintained over the years. So I think that's why he came out of his, I guess you would call it a semi-retirement. And I think just focusing on the offense will help Frank a lot. I think he's learned a lot by that experience. I think he's been re-energized. He's used that word to describe this new job. And he's from New York. He's actually born in the New York area, lived here briefly. So it's a little bit of a homecoming for him. And I think he likes the players he has. I mean, they drafted some highly drafted players, so there's some real young talent on offense, especially Garrett Wilson and Breece Hall. I know he's excited to work with those guys. So Frank is like a lot of people on the Jets. They're trying to forget the history, you know, just like the Jets are trying to forget last year. Frank's trying to forget his last coaching job in the NFL.
6: Rich Samini, ESPN Jets reporter, joining us here on Game Night on ESPN Radio with Will Kunkel and Donald Ware. Rich, you mentioned DeMario Davis, some of the veteran guys, right? Like, so you've got, of course, David Bailey, the second overall pick for the Jets. What have you seen so far from him in camp?
7: Yeah, I have to say he's been one of the most impressive players in camp. He's had a couple of really good practices. You could just see the burst, that first step quickness that everybody was talking about before the draft. And look, you know, they're not in pads yet. Tomorrow will be actually be the first day in pads. So it's basically an extended mini camp at this point. But you see the speed and the athletic ability. And so he will play a major, major role for the Jets. He's going to be out there from the first down and on, and he'll be a third down pass rusher as well. And he looks very impressive. I know the Jets are really happy with him.
8: I know you've said you've liked what you've seen from Geno Smith. I like the signing from the standpoint of that he's a veteran. He's seen a lot in the league. He kind of stabilizes that room. But there is a chance it doesn't exactly work with Geno. And behind him is Kate Klubnik. And I saw some of your reports saying not exactly great days for him. Is there confidence in that room or just a whole lot of skepticism and fingers crossed?
7: I think the latter, to be quite honest. I mean, Geno's had a good camp so far. He's 35. He still throws a good ball. He has a good arm. You know, he can make all the throws. But he is, let's face facts, he's coming off a bad year, you know, with the Raiders last year. He led the league in interceptions. The year before that, he wasn't great either. It was kind of a mediocre year with Seattle. So the Jets, look, you know, they didn't give up much to get him in the trade. They're only paying him $3 million. The Raiders are footing the rest of the bill. And so they're hoping maybe they could recapture something with Geno that he had a few years ago with Seattle. And Klubnik, he's a rookie. He's struggling a little bit. His, you know, things are moving pretty fast for him. He looks a little tentative. They're giving him a chance, and I think this is interesting. They're giving him a chance to be the number two quarterback. I don't really agree with that. I would go out and try to get a more experienced backup, you know, behind Geno. But they seem pretty intent on trying to make it work with Klubnik. Now, if he continues to struggle, obviously they're going to have to do something and go out and get someone. But right now, he's getting a lot of reps with the second team.
6: Rich Samini, ESPN Jets reporter, joining us here on Game Night on ESPN Radio. Rich, what's a realistic finish or realistic record for the Jets this season?
7: Yeah, I kind of have them like around 6 or 7 wins. I just, the roster is better than last year, and I do think Geno, despite his recent struggles, is an upgrade over Justin Fields. I mean, let's be honest, Justin Fields was not a good player for the Jets last year, to be kind. And so they'll upgrade at quarterback, but they still have a lot of question marks, especially, you know, on offense. They have a lot of talent, but there's a lot of young players who, like Kenyon Sadiq and Omar Cooper Jr., those guys, they're going to be counting on those guys to play a lot of snaps in their rookies. So I think 6-11, you know, 7-10, that's probably where I fall right now. The question is that going to be good enough for Aaron Glenn to keep his job? And I don't have the answer to that right now. That'll be a close call. This team definitely has to show major improvement over last year for him to keep his job.
8: What I just heard was hit the over because Vegas has them at 5.5 wins this season. Where do they hang their hat, Rich? Like, what is this team? What's the identity of this team if they're going to reach 6 or 7 wins this year?
7: It's going to be running the football. It's they actually did that reasonably well last year. I know no one remembers that because of all the other bad things that happened, but they actually were, I think, a top 10 rushing offense. They do have a really good running back in Breece Hall. They have two really good backups in Braylon Allen and Isaiah Davis. And their offensive line returns 4 starters, and it's a pretty good line. So I think that will be their bread and butter. They're going to try to run the ball, play good defense, play good special teams. They were really good on special teams last year. So that's going to be the formula. It's not going to be Geno Smith dropping back and throwing 35 or 40 times a game. That's just not going to be the winning formula. It's going to be relying on the run game, shortening the game, and trying to play good defense.
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0: 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Remember, we told you that Will worked with Mike and Mike back in the day. Then after the Rich Eisen show, it's Matt Jones and Myron Metcalf with Matt and Myron from 3 to 5 Eastern, followed by Freddie and Harry, Amber and Ian, and Game Night. It's a bigger lineup with great and more voices. 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Right now, you've got it tuned to Game Night on ESPN Radio and the ESPN app, Sirius XM Channel 80. 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Donald Ware with you. And, Will, I want to get your thoughts on which team in the NFL or which teams do you think could surprise us this season?
1: I got three of them. So I'll say the Raiders, one, and I know people are going to start laughing, but 3-14, the bar is super low. A lot of new names on that offense, especially with Fernando Mendoza as their starting quarterback. I like the Tennessee Titans as well. They have a much better defense than people give them credit for. I like Robert Saleh as a head coach. Cam Ward, I like if he can get protected. And then I also, like, I don't know that we can say the Cincinnati Bengals because they do have Joe Burrow, but the defense has been so bad that they've been irrelevant, and of course Joe Burrow can't stay healthy. But they got the weapons. They've got Joe Burrow. They bring in Dexter Lawrence. I like them as a sneaker. And then finally, the Saints. In that AFC or NFC South is pretty weak, so I think they're going to stay at least relevant for a few more weeks. But Tyler Shough, that dude, they played winning football underneath him when he was their starting quarterback. They won four of their last five games last season. If they can pick up on that, that dude threw for over 300 yards two of those games as well, I think they could be a sneaky pick in the NFC.
0: Yeah, I've got one team. And see, you know, I love this, Will. You and I are vibing together.

0: tonight, okay? It's the Saints. I mean, for the reasons that you mentioned, the Saints, while they ended the season winning four of their last five ball games, including four in a row. Now, of course, they lost the last game of the season to the Falcons, but that was an emotional game for Raheem Morris and the Falcons in Atlanta. You mentioned Shuck, 68% of his passes completed for close to 2,400 yards, 10 touchdowns, and six interceptions. You add, of course, from a running back position, you add ATN. Chris Olave, you know, the defense was ninth in terms of total defense in the NFL on last year. And Kellen Moore in his second season as a play caller. Because to your point, with Shuck, he didn't start the season. Of course, he ended the season and played well towards the latter part of the season. They're going to have that rapport. And as you mentioned, the NFC South, I mean, it's really, to me, with the Panthers winning at 8-9, think about the Panthers. It's going to depend on how Bryce Young plays. As Bryce Young goes, so do the Panthers. I'm not 100% sold on Bryce Young as of yet. So I think this is an opportunity, even though, you know, we'll see. We talked about Kevin Stefanski, what's going to happen there, Baker Mayfield in Tampa Bay. But I believe that this is a division that the Saints can take, and I think that the Saints will be the team that will surprise everybody this upcoming season.
1: The division's wide open. It's the only division in all of football last year where every single team had a negative point differential. None of them were very good. I don't know that any of them are going to take a major stride this season either. To your point, the quarterback situation on all the teams is not guaranteed going further. We don't know what the Panthers are going to do with Bryce Young. They picked up its fifth-year deal, but are not giving him a new deal. Baker Mayfield is going to be a free agent, it looks like, after the end of the season. Lord knows what's going to happen in Atlanta. Tyler Shuck's the only known right now, and it's in New Orleans. So I like that pick as well, but I'm curious on the Raiders and if they can stink that much less, because it's rare you see a team go 3-14 and only and not be able to improve at least a little bit. The problem for them is that they're in an extremely tough division in the AFC West.
0: Will mentioned one of his teams that he expects to surprise people in 2026, the Titans. And Taylor Zarzer, play-by-play voice of the Titans on Marty and McGee, said if Cam, meaning the quarterback, has protection, we will see a huge improvement in the team this year.
2: He's got some people to throw the ball to this season. That was a big problem last year. I think the big question for Cam is, are they going to protect him up front? The big question with the Titans is their offensive line. But I think that this guy, if he can be protected and stay upright, is going to have a huge jump in year two. If you watch that show Quarterback, he throws seeds. He never can get enough of this stuff. And when you work as hard as someone like Cam does, it pays off.
1: Can we say the Chargers also at this point, even though they won 11 games last season, because they seemingly flame out every single time they get to the playoffs? They didn't even make the playoffs last year, I don't believe. No, they did. They made the playoffs and lost in the first round to the Patriots. They get both their tackles back, Rashawn Slater and Joe Alt. If they're able to stay healthy up front, I mean, they can finally take that jump that a lot of us think that Justin Herbert and Jim Harbaugh can do together.
0: Let's get to some interesting sound. The Miami Dolphins. I'm interested in this. Marcel Louis Jacques, ESPN NFL Nation Dolphins reporter on game night, said the Dolphins have more talent than people give them credit for.
3: It's incredible. The conversation and the narratives I see about this team. Oh, this is a JV roster. This is the worst NFL team I've ever seen. This isn't even the worst Dolphins team of the past 10 years. It's like we forgot 2019 when they were quite literally pulling guys off the street on Tuesday and starting them on Sunday. This is not that team. There's legit star power on this team. Jordan Brooks led the NFL in tackles. He was an all-pro last year. Aaron Brewer just signed that 3-year, $52 million extension. He's a second-team all-pro. Devon Achane might be the best home run hitting running back in the league outside of Jahmyr Gibbs. Like, there is talent on this squad.
1: I mean, I'm not buying it. We saw it last year. They were horrible. I don't know that Malik Willis is going to be the answer. I think he's a great kid from some of the interviews that you see from him. But there's a lot of question marks on the Miami Dolphins. Jeff Hafley coming in, first-time head coach. Who knows what this Dolphins team is going to be? But when you look at the salaries and the roster, they don't have, I don't think, the star power that he was just talking about.
0: Yeah, not necessarily. Yeah, no, I would agree with you. Not, I mean, now he made some good points about some of the players, but not as a collective. And to your point, we'll see what happens with Malik Willis. And of course, Will, one of the other teams that you mentioned, the Bengals, and I know what you were saying in terms of, well, is it really fair to put the Bengals in that category? But head coach Zach Taylor on NFL Live said there's tons of excitement in Cincinnati around this year's team.
4: Well, just talking about the city, so much excitement. You know, I felt it really all spring. I was at a soccer game after we traded for Dexter Lawrence the next day, and you could feel the genuine excitement for the season. I was around all summer, people come out to me. So it's fun. That's why you want to be in a place like Cincinnati, where their passion is there. They live and die with the football team. And so we understand that responsibility we have to our fans. And then the excitement in the building, in the locker room, the whole building. Personnel, ownership, they've given us everything we need to succeed, and now we just got to go do it.
1: The Bengals are one of those few teams in the NFL where they have one side of the ball truly really well figured out, and the other side of the ball is a mess. So if the defense can be just that much better, it makes them just that much better. We talked to DJ Bieniemy, ESPN Texans reporter, earlier in the show, Donald, and he said the same thing, but vice versa. If C.J. Stroud, the offense, can be just that much better, they too can make it a run at the Super Bowl. So I like the excitement around the Bengals because they got the offense figured out. They have one of the best quarterbacks in the NFL. The question is are you going to give up 42 a game? If you're giving up 40-plus a game, you're just not going to win much because you got to score 43 a game.
0: You know, to win that division, I'm going back to the Ravens. The Ravens were my pick a couple of years ago. As I mentioned earlier, Buffalo was my pick last year. I'm going back to the Ravens. I think Lamar Jackson's going to have a phenomenal season. You've got Mentor as the head coach. He's got a good receiving core, obviously, when you look at Derrick Henry. But my question to you, because you mentioned the Bengals, do you think the Bengals win that AFC North?
1: Man, I think that AFC North belongs to the Ravens. I think they still have the best roster. I think it's just time ran out on John Harbaugh, and he now has to move on. Like, you know, people keep talking about the Giants and what he's going to do there. Let's not act like he didn't have a significantly better roster in Baltimore. I know there were a lot of injuries. There were a lot of injuries, but that Ravens team is the best team in that division if they can stay healthy.
0: Yeah, no doubt about it. I don't really see that the Steelers are going to be making any noise. The Browns probably not going to be making any noise either. So we'll see. But to your point, I think we'll see the Bengals back in the playoffs this year, and then anything can happen in the playoffs. Well, you know, making your debut on ESPN Radio, man, this has been a lot of fun.
1: Man, this has been a blessing. Thank you. We're the roses. This has been awesome, brother. I appreciate you having me on and teeing me up and making me sound less bad.
0: No. You were good, man. We had good topics of conversation on the night, man. And I know you're looking forward to your next time. And so we'll look. Hopefully, we'll get to do this again one day.
1: Hell yeah, I can't wait, man. I hope we get to. And Cam, you're the man. I appreciate you and setting me up and letting me get prepared properly too, brother.
0: Coming up next, it's SportsCenter All Night with Jay Reynolds. 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
11: We get all the reaction to the newest star in Hollywood.
12: 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Yes, they believe that Shohei Ohtani and Blake Snell and Tyler Glasnow will be healthy enough to pitch in October, but now they have the ultimate safety net in baseball.
11: NFL back-together weekend comes to a close.
13: I don't get the sense that Aaron wants to come just be like a third down guy or is there to go get sacks. 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
11: Red Sox go for the sweep in L.A.
14: Going the other way, and it's through into left for a hit. Yoshida rounding third. Rafaela racing home. Stopping at second is Abreu. And a two-out RBI single. Punched the other way by Yoshida.
11: Plus, another day of action in the W.
15: 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Also a terrific passing big. Fudd. One of the best in the league from downtown. Hits her first attempt from deep.
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11: Key matchups in the W, key trade in the W as well. 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That's on the way, but speaking of trades, April, May, June, now July behind us. All-star break for Major League Baseball well in the rearview mirror. And now we've had the final games prior to baseball's trade deadline. The deadline coming up Monday, 6 o'clock Eastern time in the afternoon. Astros sitting atop the AL West riding a 6-game win streak. Braves top the NL East with a 5-game win streak. Also riding a 5-game win streak.
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14: swing, and a ball drilled to left. Going back on it is Hernandez. He watches it fly into the left field bleachers. Rafaela homers again. Tie game in L.A. is Sidan Rafael is 15th of the year. First pitch drilled out toward right center and deep. Abreu goes back to back with Rafaela. Boston reclaims the lead. 4-3 Red Sox. Sheehan winds the 2-1 pitch. Swing and a ball hit well to right toward the line. Hook in. Gone. Home run. Third solo shot for the Red Sox in the third. Fifth for Yoshida. And it's 5-3 Red Sox.
11: Red Sox with three homers in the third inning. Jaron Duran would add another solo shot in the sixth. Then they took advantage of a miscue to add some insurance in the eighth.
14: 2-2. Outside, popped off the glove. Alfonso can't find it. Trotting in and scoring is Monasterio. 8-4 Red Sox. Another gift for Boston. Pass ball that time charged to Eliezer Alfonso.
11: Boston up 8-4 with that run in the eighth. And an inning later,
14: the pitch. Pies swing and a miss. Struck him out, 97. And the Red Sox have swept the Dodgers. And Boston continues their winning ways.
16: I'll tell you, the Red Sox are just, you know, they're just at another level right now. And there's no question that they have found something.
11: Roxy Bernstein and Doug Glanville calling the game Sunday night here on ESPN Radio. 8-4 win for the Red Sox. Four homers, their most in a game since a year ago. July 30th, 2025, when they hit four homers in a win at Minnesota. 15 wins in the last 16 road games for the first time since 1939. That was Ted Williams' first season. Red Sox on a roll. They've won their last five overall, five games out now in the division. They hold the second wild card spot in the American League. Trade deadline Monday afternoon. Do they make a move? ESPN Major League Baseball insider Jeff Passan.
17: They don't need to.
18: Okay.
17: I think they want to, though. Mm-hmm. And I think Boston wants to capitalize on this run that they're on right now and reward the players, really, for all that they've done in getting them out of the depths of the American League East and into a playoff position and the top targets that they could have. C.J. Abrams is clearly the best hitter on the market right now. I don't think he's particularly likely to move, but the Miami Marlins have been very busy talking about buying a little, talking about selling, and Otto Lopez as well as Liam Hicks are two guys who would fit very well for the Red Sox.
11: Red Sox sweeping the Dodgers in L.A. this weekend. Sixth road series sweep this season, breaking a tie with the Yankees for the most in baseball. The Dodgers, meanwhile, swept for the second time this season. Speaking of the Dodgers, SportsCenter All Night, ESPN Radio.
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20: I'm excited to be a Dodger. You know, I'm excited to get down there and, you know, chase three championships in a row.
21: They already were strong favorites to win the World Series. They will now be overwhelming favorites.
11: Trade deadline, 6 o'clock Eastern time Monday. The biggest shoe dropping this weekend with the Dodgers, picking up Derek Scoobal from the Tigers. For Scoobal, heading to a contender for sure, but still bittersweet to leave Detroit.
20: You know, the goal was always to win a World Series, you know, for the city, for the organization. That took a chance on me, so, yeah, it's tough. You know, I love all those guys in there. They're some of my best friends, you know, and, yeah, it'll be tough for sure.
22: As much as I've been wondering if this is going to happen, I don't think you're ever really prepared to answer the massive question like that. You know, obviously it's been incredible. I mean, I've watched this guy, you know, rise to the top of the sport, and he's carried us a lot. And so I'll forever be grateful that our paths crossed and the things that he did for this organization.
11: Tigers manager A.J. Hinch. ESPN analyst Doug Glanville in L.A. this weekend for us. He was on the call for the Dodgers-Red Sox series. Says Scoobal landing in L.A., not a huge stunner for him.
23: As an analyst, I said for a long time that we can't be surprised if the Dodgers get Terry Scoobal. I mean, it's just the math of it, right? They have the resources. They have an incredible farm system. They have the leverage, and they're not pressed. This was sort of the one guy they would get. Otherwise, they didn't really feel like they needed to do a lot. So it seemed like they would be, you know, all in by Dodger standards. And then it was up to other teams to match that or beat it. So that sort of, you know, checked. it was more of the fan in me is sort of like, yeah, well, the Brewers or the Braves or these other teams that are really good, what would they do at a Tarek school ball? They'd do a lot. You know, they'd get a bona fide ace, and they'd be able to put up, you know, whether it's Mizorowski and Skubal or Chris Sale and Skubal or whatever combo, a 1-2 punch to go up against the Dodgers. And all of a sudden now, you know, you have a chance to knock them out much more likely. So, you know, so a lot of markets I'm sure are out there like, well, you know, what do we need to do? I think the good news is there's a lot of really good pitchers still out there in the next 24 hours or less. And there's no question that they can, you know, they can get some really good pitchers out there that can make a difference.
0: Dodgers had the capital to pull off the deal this weekend prior to the deadline. Feeling a bit like the rich get richer scenario.
1: Here I am today. I was out last night. This is the first thing I see on my phone, and I'm like, night ruined because Tarek Skubal is going to the Dodgers. And I just hate it for baseball because this is the expected outcome of a team that's running laps around everybody else. And the way that they're spending is just unfair. I hate it.
0: That's the reaction from our Courtney Cronin earlier here on ESPN Radio. As for the reaction around Major League Baseball, ESPN analyst Buster Olney.
2: Well, it certainly is going to be held up by the owners as, see, look, the Dodgers get everybody. You know, they are back-to-back champions, and they're the team that walks away with Tarek Skubal. But I do think that part of the conversation, first off, I think it's for the owners, it's probably the reason why they're going for salary cap, might be more about cost certainty than it is about competitive balance. But on top of that, I think that whole conversation does obscure the fact that the Dodgers have been so great at player development. That's a major reason why they're in this position. Sure, they spend a lot of money. They've done the deferred contracts, but they also have done an incredible job at developing players so that when a deal like this goes down, and they've done a number of these sort of deals, they can trade prospects without blinking in a way that other franchises can't.
18: Plenty of fans who were upset about the destination, but also the price for the Tigers. Zaire Hope, right-hander River Ryan, two prospects in particular that are really well thought of, but not the cream of the crop in the Dodger system. Should the Tigers have gotten more, Buster, or at least waited in your mind?
2: No, I think when you measure this against deals that are made for rentals, you know, guys who are headed into free agency in a couple months, I think that the Tigers did really well. I think that, you know, some of the criticism of the Tigers is based on the fact that, you know, they think of Tarek Skubal as if he's going to be under team control going forward. He wasn't. I think the Tigers did absolutely fine. One of the questions that I have for the Tigers is, man, you know, they're playing at a 98-win pace since June 1st. Is it that easy just to give up your opportunity to win, especially in a really mediocre American League?
0: Also on Sunday, the Cubs acquiring right-hander Kevin Gausman from the Blue Jays for a pair of minor leaguers. The 35-year-old providing the Cubs a playoff-caliber starter. Impending free agent, 5-10 with an ERA over 4.25, 127 strikeouts this season. He's in the last year of a 5-year, $110 million deal, during which he was the fourth-best pitcher in baseball over that span. Yankees acquiring infielder Luis Garcia Jr. from the Nationals in exchange for four right-handed pitchers. New York picking up some offense as it heads into August without Aaron Judge, Cody Bellinger, Giancarlo Stanton. ESPN analyst Doug Glanville.
23: I mean, I love that move. I got to see the Nationals not long ago, and they have an incredible offense, and they're breaking it up. But when Meade went to Boston, Garcia, these guys were absolutely raking everybody in that lineup. They can run. So they can afford to, you know, get some more pitching. So Garcia gives them a chance to acquire some young talent. Garcia was also just mashing right now. I mean, you know, I think at a game the other day, it was like home run, triple, double. This guy can flat out hit. And yeah, my only concern is, you know, will they use him enough? You know, because this guy, you know, you have Bryce, you have Goldschmidt. You know, that's already a very successful platoon. So you got to rotate a DH spot. Then what happens, you know, Judge comes back and Stanton and all that. But Garcia is a guy who needs to be in the lineup. Because even when he wasn't even playing every single day, he was an RBI machine. And this guy puts up some serious power numbers.
0: Garcia is 26 years old, leads the National League in slugging percentage. He's hitting .283 with a career-high 23 homers in 104 games this season. Ben Rice, MVP candidate, the only other active player on the Yankees roster with better outputs in those categories. Giants, sellers at the deadline, sending veteran starter Tyler Mahle to the Braves. He had an ERA of .218 in 16 starts a year ago. This season, 18 starts, that ERA is up over 5. As for the Braves on Sunday, they put their 4-game win streak on the line at home against Washington.
3: Mike Yastrzemski leading off of the Braves. And Yaz hits one well, deep right center field, flying back at the wall and out of here. He just made him pay with that big swing that went into the bullpen. And the Braves on the board, 1-0 in the third inning. 3-2 to Yastrzemski. And he hits a high fly ball to deep center. Cruz going to go back, squares up to it at the warning track, makes the catch. This will mean a run. Trotting home, Dubon, 4-2 Braves in the seventh on the sac fly by Yaz, who has 2 RBIs today.
0: 680 the fan. Braves go on to a 4-2 win over the Nationals. Fifth straight win. Now their second longest win streak this season. Braves' sixth straight home win, longest home win streak since winning 7 straight in August of 2023. It's their first 4-game sweep of the season and their first since last September against the Nationals. Braves doubling up the Nationals on Sunday, 4-2. Fourth time the Nationals have been swept this season. Braves, Red Sox, 5-game win streaks here at the beginning of August. They're tied for the second longest active win streak. The longest, well, that currently belongs to Houston.
4: There's Pena, and he rips one down the left field line. It's way back, and it is gone. Pena stays sizzling hot with a 2-run homer, and the Astros extend their lead to 3-0.
6: The first pitch is ripped past Berger inside the right field line of base knock. Smith scores. Allen is right behind him. It's a 2-run double for Yordan Alvarez and a 7-3 Houston lead.
0: 105-3 the fan. Astros with a 7-3 victory over those Rangers. Houston's sixth consecutive win, their longest win streak since August of 2024. They're 11-1 in their past dozen games. They've gone from 4 games back to 2.5 games out in front in the American League West. SportsCenter All Night, ESPN Radio. In Seattle, Mariners, Twins. That came down to the final at-bat.
7: The 1-2 on the way to Colt. Here she comes. Swinging a line drive, base in right field. Here comes Fairchild on the score. Walk-off winner for the second day in a row. Colt Emerson with a screaming line drive, base hit down the right field line. Walk it off. Mariners win it. 7-6 over the Twins this afternoon.
0: Seattle Sports, 7:10 a.m. Colt Emerson, the walk-off single, first career walk-off hit. Seattle's ninth walk-off win this season, tied for second most in Major League Baseball, tied with the White Sox. Cubs lead Major League Baseball with 10. Mariners with back-to-back walk-off wins for the second time this season. Mariners winning in the last at-bat in the ninth. Phillies and Orioles didn't quite make it that far.
24: 1-2 count here, and the pitch. This ball's hit pretty high, pretty far to right field. And guess what, folks? That ball is gone. Bryce Harper all over the 1-2 pitch from Walker, and that now is the 7-game hitting streak for him. And that's Harper's 23rd home run of the season. The Phillies jump up 5-0.
4: 4-homer game. The pitch swung on, lined hard to left, and Kowser over makes the catch, tagging at third and coming home to score is Crawford, and it's a sacrifice fly for Schwarber, and it's now 8-0 Phillies.
0: And that would be in the sixth inning. 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There was rain, though, and that would be the end of it. Phillies with the 8-0 win. Game shortened to 6 for Baltimore. Back-to-back games being shut out. First time that's happened this season. Sunday, key day in the W. That's next. 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
10: 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Baseball, the Astros have won their last six. Braves, Red Sox, five-game win streaks here at the start of August. WNBA, it's a double-digit win streak for Minnesota.
11: Coming on, a minute to go. Miles through the lane.
10: You saw it on ABC. Lynx, a 108-100 win over the Fever for their 10th consecutive win, longest active streak in the WNBA. Minnesota's longest streak within a season since 2016. They're the first team this season to win 10 straight. Lynx, last three games have been in triple digits. Three straight 100-point games. That sets a franchise record. Olivia Miles with 28 points in the win. Nafisa Collier, 18 points, 8 rebounds, 7 assists. Fever, meanwhile, have their five-game win streak come to an end. Had been tied for their longest since Caitlin Clark joined the team in 2024. She had 19 points, 10 assists in the loss, 25th career 10-assist game. As for the Wings and Sun,
12: Shepard will push. Also a terrific passing big. Fudd, one of the best in the league from downtown, hits her first attempt from deep. so tight and compact with her shooting fundamentals, starting with her footwork. Thud with four triples now, four or five. Shepherd, count it. And a free throw coming. Really nice job going single side, ball screen action.
10: ESPN with the call as the Wings win it by 20 over the Sun, 83-63. Dallas now 19-11 this season, matching their win total from the previous two seasons combined. It's their fourth 20-point win this season. First home win against Connecticut since 2023. The Valkyries in Toronto.
12: Golden State up at 25, Toronto with 8. Look out, Salon on the sidestep, and that is good. Salon, just like she did back in Toronto, red hot, the 15-3 run, and Draymond is loving it.
10: TSN with the call, Valkyries, a 96-79 win over the Temple, their 12th double-digit win this season, tied for the most in the WNBA. Valkyries, four players with at least 15 points, handing Toronto its sixth consecutive loss, longest losing streak this season for them. Sparks snapping a season-long six-game losing streak. They beat the Fire by five, 106-101 for the Fire. That's five straight losses. They are 5-15 since the start of June after winning six of their first 10 to start the season. Speaking of the Sparks, they've traded five-time All-Star Kelsey Plum to the Phoenix Mercury. The side's completing the deal this weekend, ahead of Sunday afternoon's deadline. Plum, two-time WNBA champion, out since June 21st because of a lower left leg injury, but expected to return. ESPN's Holly Rowe.
13: The LA Sparks got a great deal for Kelsey Plum. They got a first-round draft pick. A lot of people realize that the Sparks had given away some of their draft, you know, dynamic. They'd given away too many draft picks, and they need those picks back. And so this is a good trade for the LA Sparks. And I do think Kelsey Plum will fit well in Phoenix. We saw Kelsey and Kalia Copper play well together in the Paris Olympics. They were often on the court at the same time, and I thought they were a duo that really worked well together, including Alyssa Thomas on that team. So this is something we've kind of seen proof of concept before.
10: ESPN analyst Monica McNutt, Andrea Carter, Chinay Ogumike.
14: I told y'all that the saxophones were getting a bit louder in Los Angeles, but let's break this down, because anytime a player hints, a player that has an expiring deal hints that they may not stay, it puts you in a position where you have to make a trade to get some value back. Because what have we seen? We have seen Candace Parker, Chelsea Gray, NECA, my sister, walk in free agency, and the Sparks got nothing back. And so now you have a player that was number two in scoring when she played, and there is value there. And what is the value you get back? And I think a lot of people are like, oh, like, okay, interesting. A point guard for the future in Akoa Makani, a 2027 first round pick, in the potential Juju Watkins, Madison Booker,
15: Hannah Hidalgo
14: draft. So
15: yeah,
14: that's how I sort of see it shaking. The position of the deal made a move, and then as a result, the Sparks are now fully in a 2.0 rebuild.
15: Right. Mode. And I'm glad you said that, because I've seen some reaction to this, Strea, being they let her go for nothing. She is on an expiring contract. We have to keep that in mind here.
16: They would have actually gotten nothing.
15: Exactly.
16: They would have literally gotten nothing.
15: Yep.
16: So what they let her go for is more than her potentially, like you said, walking for free, like we have seen other superstars do. So something is better than nothing. And when you talk about a potential lottery pick, now they have two potential lottery picks in this next year's draft. That's going to boost this rebuild that they're committing to.
15: How about the Mercury side of all of this money?
17: So at first I was like, okay.
15: Yeah.
17: But then I actually thought back to Kelsey Plum's, not personal best years, but her team best performances. And she's accustomed to playing alongside stars when you look at who she was alongside in Las Vegas. Jackie Young, Asia Wilson, Chelsea Gray come to mind immediately. And so while Phoenix, I'll admit, I've been a little disappointed with them this season because I thought that they had more talent than their record indicates. I don't know that this is going to push them into real contention, but I do think if big changes don't get made, they could make this work.
10: Both the Sparks and the Phoenix Mercury currently outside the playoff picture. Sparks at 11-17. They make the move with the Mercury. Phoenix 11-19. Kelsey Plum joining the Mercury. They play Monday at the Chicago Sky. Things are changing up in Green Bay. What's it all mean? That's next. SportsCenter All Night. 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
10: Lynx with an 8-point win over the Fever on Sunday. Minnesota's 10th consecutive victory. Houston Astros now have 6 consecutive wins. Braves, here at the beginning of August, have 5 straight, as do the Boston Red Sox.
26: The pitch. Pies swing and a miss, struck him out, 97, and the Red Sox have swept the Dodgers, and Boston continues their winning ways.
27: I'll tell you, the Red Sox are just, you know, they're just at another level right now, and there's no question that they have found something.
10: And Red Sox doubling up the Dodgers, 8-4 with the win on Sunday Night Baseball. 4 homers, 15 wins in their last 16 road games. They haven't done that since Ted Williams was a rookie. As for Sunday Night Baseball, you heard it, of course, here on ESPN Radio. Roxy Bernstein and Doug Glanville had the call for us. Back to L.A. we go. Roxy?
26: All right, Jay, another day, another win for the Boston Red Sox. 5 straight wins. They sweep the Dodgers in L.A. They are 23-3 in their last 26 games, and they are just a machine that is motoring down the tracks.
27: Yeah, the chance to do the series where they swept the Yankees at Fenway and those final two games, And the thing about it is Chad Tracy, their manager, was saying if we can just get the offense going with some consistency, we can go on one of those runs, get the streak going, because they were winning two and losing one and, you know, hot and cold. Their pitching had always been stable, and it's continuing that. So he trusted that.

0: They could prevent runs, they just weren't scoring, and that has gone away. You know, four home runs tonight, but they found ways to manufacture runs. They're aggressive on the bases. They don't make a lot of mistakes, and they got the pitching to put up some zeros. And, you know, you have a young guy like Jake Bennett out there who is able to, you know, take a beating one inning and then put up a bunch of zeros, allowing the bats to come around and capture the lead and hold it. So a lot of pieces are working well from a lot of different experience levels.
1: A remarkable turnaround. Four homers, as you alluded to, for the Red Sox in this one. Sedan Rafaela, Willier Abreu, Masataka Yoshida, and Jaron Duran all homering. Now, all was not lost for the Dodgers this weekend. They did pick up Tarek Skubal, who will make his Dodgers debut Tuesday at Wrigley Field against the Cubs.
0: Yeah, it's sort of like, you know, Christmas getting 3,000 presents and then going and, you know, losing at a video game. You're okay because you got the prize, and the prize was Tarek Skubal. And this is two-time in a row Cy Young Award winner, you know, all-star, a game changer, and one of the bona fide aces in the game. And he goes to a team that's already loaded with pitching, especially once those guys get healthy. So the Dodgers are feeling really good about their chances that just went up. And, you know, they went for it, and they won the best prize of this trade deadline.
1: Once again, our final score, 8-4, the Red Sox finish off a sweep of the L.A. Dodgers. For Doug Glanville, I'm Roxy Bernstein right here in your home for Sunday Night Baseball, ESPN Radio, and the ESPN app as we go back to Jay Reynolds in the studio.
2: All right, Roxy, Dodgers are swept for the second time this season, but as you mentioned, they pull off the big trade of the weekend ahead of Monday's deadline. They're the ones who get Tarek Skubal. A lot of exasperated shaking of heads for some onlookers, as Doug Glanville kind of mentioned. As for the baseball reaction, ESPN insider Jeff Passan.
3: It's interesting, Jay, because you look at what the public reaction is, and it's like, was that enough? Industry reaction is a little bit higher here, and a lot of this banks on River Ryan's health. He is 28 years old and still a prospect, which is not something you typically see, but he transitioned from a position player to a pitcher late in his career and has had a lot of injuries. The stuff is undeniable. And when you put him in a rotation that also has Troy Melton and Jackson Jobe, suddenly we're talking about three guys who have fastballs tickling 100 miles per hour. We're looking at a rotation that could be young and dynamic like Pittsburgh. We're looking at an outfield that has Max Clark, who just debuted in center field, Riley Green in left field. You stick Zaire Hope in right field, Kevin McGonigal at shortstop, Dylan Dingler at catcher. The Detroit Tigers could be very good very soon, Jay, and I think that's what this trade gives them. It gives them a path toward being back toward the top of the American League Central.
2: Tarek Skubal, that trade now in the rearview mirror. As for what we can expect as we go through the day on Monday?
3: Luis Arraez has to, Mike, because he is a free agent at the end of this season, and if the San Francisco Giants do not cash in on him, they're just going to leave all kinds of value on the table. And look, the suitors at this point, Philadelphia Phillies, Tampa Bay Rays, there's not a whole lot out there, even though Arraez is at the top of the National League in batting average right now. The profile just doesn't have a lot of need at that position. I'll tell you where there is a lot of need, relief pitching. And that's where Luke Weaver right now is the best available arm on the market. He's got signed for another year. Milwaukee wants help. Pittsburgh wants help. Frankly, everyone wants help.
4: Everyone's bullpen help.
3: And if they want the best arm that could be available, Adrian Morejon. There was a lot of talk about Mason Miller going from San Diego. That's not likely to happen, but there was more feeling tonight that Adrian Morejon, who's also a free agent after the season, is going to move as well. One of the big questions in baseball right now, are any of the Los Angeles Angels' controllable players going to move? That Zach Neto, Jose Soriano, and of course Reed Detmers, who's had a breakout season this year. Teams have had a lot of trouble finding a match with the Angels to this point. Will the prices come down on those guys?
4: Yeah.
3: It's not clear right now, but Adley Rutschman finally. Catchers have been very in demand. The Yankees have been looking for one. The Red Sox have been looking for one. The Rays, even the Pirates have dabbled in here. And while Adley Rutschman's on the injured list right now, he's still one of those guys who, just because of his leadership, because of his switch hitting, because of everything he brings to the team, is going to be tough to pry away from Baltimore and would cost a lot, but could be on the move.
2: Baseball's trade deadline coming up Monday afternoon, 6 o'clock Eastern Time. Right now, SportsCenter on.

0: Night ESPN Radio. Tigers sending Tarik Skubal to L.A. this weekend. Sunday, Tigers facing the Athletics.
1: The pitch. Swung on, hammered to left. This ball's going to touch down. One hop the wall. Torres is in. Here comes Dingler. McGonagall goes to third, heading towards second and sliding in safely is Eduardo Valencia. Two-run double for Eduardo, his second of the day, and it is 8-0 Tigers in the eighth inning.
0: 97-1 the ticket. Tigers go out with an 11-0 win over the Athletics. Third game this season, scoring double-digit runs while shutting out their opponent. 11-0 win, their largest in a road shutout since a 13-0 win at Arizona in 2024. Yankees and Cubs playing a little tighter game. Yankees with Gerrit Cole on the mound.
2: Did he go? Yes, he did. Bregman down on strikes on the high four-seamer.
3: Just an outstanding sequence here. He goes up to try to get him to swing under the four-seamer. Bregman does not strike out a lot. He does not chase a lot. But that high fastball too often looks too good to hitters, and that's where you get him to chase.
0: Gerrit Cole with five strikeouts in 5 2/3 innings. Gave up four hits and an earned run. Got some offensive support as well.
2: Driven deep to left center field. On the run, PCA. Looking up. See ya. A long home run for Caballero. And it is 2-0 Yanks.
0: His 11th home run. That one came in the third inning. Yankees win it by that 2-1 count. They finished their 10-game road trip at 6-4. Five of the 10 games on the road trip were decided by one run. Yankees also acquiring infielder Luis Garcia Jr. from the Nationals in exchange for four right-handed pitchers. ESPN analyst Buster Olney.
4: Yeah, the Yankees have still have work to do after adding Garcia. You know, their preference was, I think a month ago, was, yeah, we need to add a right-handed hitter. Well, there just haven't been that many available of any quality. So they get a left-handed hitting Luis Garcia in what has been an excellent year for him, 23 home runs, an adjusted OPS plus of 136.
0: And they get a decent outing from Gerrit Cole on Sunday as well. SportsCenter All Night, ESPN Radio. Guardians getting a decent outing from Gavin Williams, 5 2/3, 10 strikeouts as he gets win number 11. Guardians backing him with offense.
1: Now the pitch, and it's drilled to deep center field. Tawa on the run, track, wall, gone! Patrick Bailey hits number 6. He's hit 5 of his 6 home runs left-handed to dead center. Patrick Bailey with a 417-foot home run.
0: Tom Hamilton, WTAM 1100. Guardians a 5-0 shutout of Arizona, which managed just 2 hits, tying their fewest in a game this season. Angels shut out the Brewers 3-0. Brewers shut out for the 6th time this season. Angels snapping a 5-game losing streak. Rockies an 8-1 win over Kansas City. 18th time this season they've scored at least 5 runs in an inning. They scored 6 in the 6th inning en route to the 8-1 win. As for the Reds and Pirates,
1: the 1-2. Strike 3 called. Froze him over the inside corner at 99. Chase Burns strikes out the side in the 6th.
0: 9 strikeouts in those 6 innings as the Reds go on to a 10-2 win over the Pirates. 700 WLW. Pirates losing by 8, and they lose their manager, Don Kelly, who was tossed.
5: I just thought that we were unnecessarily putting the players at risk with what was going on out on the field. I mean, the field took a lot yesterday, took a lot today, and I just was confused as to why we didn't pull the tarp in that situation to try to keep the water off the field.
6: What were you told throughout it?
5: That it was supposed to stop raining, and it just didn't stop raining and kept on going and felt like, you know, we're battling, man. We're fighting, and we've dealt with a lot of injuries, especially on the position player side. And just, you know, in that moment, just didn't feel like it was worth the risk of having, especially a guy like Spence, just coming off the IL, you know, in the box. It was wet. The field, you could see the puddles. And to pull, you know, their guys off the field in the middle of an at-bat, in the middle of an inning, I was frustrated by it.
6: So was that your argument that they should put the tarp on?
5: Yeah, I thought so. I thought we should have put the tarp on prior to that, which sucks for both teams. Like, we lost Murdoch there, too. He would have kept on going, you know, and just didn't think that we can't sustain any more injuries.
0: And Don Kelly didn't see the end of the game either. 10-2 loss to the Reds. SportsCenter All Night, ESPN Radio, NFL. Jadeveon Clowney returning to Houston, the team that selected him at the top of the 2014 draft, confirmed the report from the NFL Network this weekend that he'd agreed to a contract with the Texans.

0: That's seeing a little change this year. ESPN Packers reporter Rob Domofsky.
1: It'll be interesting to see if they sort of open the offense up a little bit more. This has been, you know, Matt LaFleur has been a very run-heavy play caller, and, you know, a lot of people want him to let Jordan Love cook a little bit more. And it'll be interesting to see if they do that. You know, they really changed their philosophy sort of on receivers. I mean, last year we got 5-6 guys that could be the guy. And, you know, now they've sort of streamlined it to where there's a pretty clear-cut top three in Christian Watson, Jaden Reed, and Matthew Golden. And, you know, we'll see if that, you know, sort of works into how Matt LaFleur maybe changes his play calling a little bit. And obviously you throw Tucker Kraft, their tight end, in there. And you've got a pretty clear order of these are the guys that need to get the football. They traded Dontavian Wicks to the Eagles. They let Romeo Doubs go in free agency. So, you know, there's some thinking that it might be a little bit easier for Jordan Love rather than trying to have to keep a bunch of guys happy while also Matt LaFleur, you know, running the ball all the time.
2: You mentioned Tucker Kraft, Rob, and he's coming off the ACL injury. He's also due for a contract extension. Came off PUP this week. Didn't fully practice, but was doing individual drills. Were you surprised he even did individual drills before the contract was done?
1: Yeah, a little bit, Gabe. It's a thing where, okay, do you, as a player coming off an injury, do you say, well, I'm not going to practice until I get a deal? Or does the team say, well, we need to see you practice until we'll give you a deal? You know, it's you know, a little bit of give and take on both sides. First of all, he came back earlier. Now, it's very limited stuff in practice, but he came back earlier than I think anybody expected. Now, we'll see how long it is before he does, you know, 11-on-11 contact stuff. Probably will be a couple of weeks at least.
2: And it's not the only major ACL that the Packers are dealing with. Micah Parsons working his way back. He's still on PUP. What's the Packers' plan to try to bridge the gap between the start of the season and whenever Micah Parsons becomes available?
1: Yeah, they have some, you know, some serious questions about, you know, who's going to be able to rush the passer. Because, as you know, they traded Rashawn Gary. They let Kingsley Enagbare leave in free agency. You know, a lot of people forget that they spent a very, very high draft pick a couple of years ago. One of the picks they got was moving up in the first round to get the Jets pick at 13 and taking a pass rusher, Lucas Van Ness, who really has been fairly quiet, you know, for his first three NFL seasons. And Micah Parsons, if you listen to him, he keeps talking up Van Ness like he's going to be the next big thing. Well, it's time to see it. You know, they picked up his 50-year option on his rookie contract, and you know, he's in their plans, but he needs to A, stay healthy, and B, you know, probably be the guy who leads this pass rush. They drafted a guy named Deni Dennis Sutton out of Penn State. And then they've got a couple of guys who have been around here for a while in sort of secondary complementary roles. They also have a new defensive coordinator, Jonathan Gannon. It's up to him to kind of cook up some schemes. They've changed basically from a 4-3 to a 3-4 front. So, you know, it's going to have to get creative, and there's going to have to be some guys that contribute and help this defense until Micah's back.
0: Fingers crossed, Dan, everybody, all hands on deck until that point. August seems to be homecoming month here. That's next. SportsCenter All Night continues. It's ESPN Radio.
3: Number 9 Oregon playing number nothing UCLA. Number nothing.
4: We are back, baby. We are back.
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1: 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Got to be honest, it's been a minute since I've been teammates with a Golic. Either of them. But as you may know, Mike Golic, senior and junior, are back here at ESPN Radio, together no less.
2: I never thought the opportunity would come again once I left there in 2020, but got a call when the midday show opened up. We had a couple of other opportunities, but ESPN was always the best one. It's, you know, it's where my post-football career started, so I get to come home again. I guess the old has become new again.
3: And really the iteration of Mike and Mike is with your son, Mike Jr. You know how it is, especially when you're a father, you're working with your son. A lot of times you got to carry the load.
2: No. Oh, no. No, he's younger. He's going to get sore legs from carrying me is what he's going to do. It's great working with him, no doubt about it. And it's kind of a unique perspective, a father-son duo on a show, because I don't think there's many shows around the country where one host has changed the diapers of the other host. So, you know, we do have that going for us.
4: All right, hey, if we're going to hear enough about this father-son duo stuff, why don't we actually hear from the son? This is a bad preview of the show when dad's trying to hog up all the airtime just because I'm in Pinola, Mississippi, getting ready to ride a canoe. You thought you could be done with me that quick, Dad?
2: I mean, seriously, he can't not be on camera or with a microphone in front of him. But I guess it's kind of a chip off the old block. Like I said, he's the new, I'm the old. Let him carry the show.
1: Yeah, SportsCenter All Night's been the lead-in for both Golics over the years. Not this time, though. We're still heading on Sportsman, like Evan Canty and Michelle.

0: each weekday morning, 6 o'clock Eastern time. 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Baseball, Padres, a 5-4 win over the Giants. Padres have won 3 of 4 from the Giants in the series. 8 of their last 9 games are wins. White Sox, a 9-1 win over the Rays. Marlins shut out the Mets 2-0. Mets had the bases loaded, nobody out in the bottom of the 7th, did not score. 11th time this season the Mets have been shut out. Cardinals, a 5-1 win over the Blue Jays. As for the top sounds from Sunday, Ed Bankin.
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1: Number 5.
3: Jay, we start with baseball in Cleveland, where the Guardians got back on track with strong pitching and some power from Patrick Bailey in a win over the Diamondbacks, as heard on WTAM 1100.
4: Now the pitch, and it's drilled to deep center field. Tom on the run. Track. Whoa, gone! Patrick Bailey hits number 6. He's hit 5 of his 6 home runs left-handed to dead center. Patrick Bailey with a 417-foot home run.
1: Number 4.
3: It may have been a big weekend for the Dodgers on the trade front, but on the field they suffered a sweep at the hands of the Red Sox. Capped off tonight on ESPN Radio.
5: Sheehan winds the 2-1 pitch. Swing and a ball hit well to right toward the line. Hooking! Gone! Home run! Third solo shot for the Red Sox in the third. Fifth for Yoshida. And it's 5-3 Red Sox.
1: Number 3.
3: To the WNBA, where the Lynx are now 25-6 on the season. Olivia Miles leads Minnesota to a victory over Indiana, as seen and heard on ABC.
5: Coming on a minute to go. Miles through the lane. Oh, my!
3: More now on the Red Sox and Dodgers, and while the Red Sox hitters lit up the Dodgers pitchers on Sunday, Boston also shined in the field, as heard on ESPN Radio.
5: The 2-2 pitch, swing and a ball turned around, diving stop behind second, Sogard to his feet, throws out Hernandez at first, another sparkling defensive play by Boston.
1: Number 1.
3: Finally to Seattle, where the Mariners are making a habit of walk-offs. They got their 2nd in a row on Sunday as they got past the Twins thanks to Colt Emerson. The call from Seattle Sports, 7:10 a.m.
6: The 1-2 on the way to Colt, here she comes. Swing and a line drive, base in right field. Here comes Fairchild on a score. Walk-off winner for the 2nd day in a row. Colt Emerson with a screaming line drive. Base in. Down the right field line. Walk it off. Mariners win it. 7-6 over the Twins this afternoon.
0: Mariners winning with offense. Dodgers winning the Tarek Skubal Stakes. Do they extend him, though? ESPN's Aldin Gonzalez.
7: I don't think they're going to push at all. Number 1, they know who his agent is. Tarek Skubal is on the verge of being on the open market where all 30 teams can bid on him, and he wants to be the highest paid starting pitcher in baseball history. So he is not going to sign an extension before that, and the Dodgers know that, and they're not even going to try.
0: Dodgers, though, do pick him up, adding him to their rotation as they get Tarek Skubal in the trade with Detroit over the weekend. Dodgers, though, at home are swept by the Red Sox. Boston's hot, but do they make a big move today? That's next. SportsCenter all night. It's ESPN Radio.
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23: We get all the reaction to the newest store in Hollywood.
24: They're covering all contingencies. Yes, they believe that Shohei Ohtani and Blake Snell and Tyler Glasnow will be healthy enough to pitch in October, but now they have the ultimate safety net in baseball.
23: NFL back together weekend comes to a close.
25: I don't get the sense that Aaron wants to come just be like a third down guy or is there to go get sacks. Like, I think he wants to be a part of this team and help this team win a Super Bowl. I think he would do it as a full-time player.
23: Red Sox go for the sweep in L.A.
26: Going the other way, and it's through into left for a hit. Yoshida rounding third. Rafaela racing home. Stopping at second is Abreu. And a two-out RBI single. Punched the other way by Yoshida.
23: Plus, another day of action in the W.
27: Shepherd will push. Also a terrific passing big. Fudd. One of the best in the league from downtown. Hits her first attempt from deep.
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28: 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That's on the way, but speaking of trades, April, May, June, now July behind us. All-star break for Major League Baseball well in the rearview mirror. And now we've had the final games prior to baseball's trade deadline. The deadline coming up Monday, 6 o'clock Eastern time in the afternoon. Astros sitting atop the AL West riding a 6-game win streak. Braves top the NL East with a 5-game win streak. Also riding a 5-game win streak. Boston Red Sox, who are coming off a weekend sweep in L.A.
29: Your season kicks the 1-1. Swing the ball, drill the left, going back on it. Hernandez, who watches it fly.
30: Executed. Reeves,
29: left field bleacher is running out of the homers again.
30: ESPN L.A.
26: Sidon Rafael is 15th of the year. First pitch drilled out toward right center and deep. Abreu goes back to back with Rafaela. Boston reclaims the lead. 4-3 Red Sox. Sheehan winds the 2-1 pitch. Swing and a ball hit well to right toward the line. Hooking. for the Red Sox in the third. Fifth for Yoshida, and it's 5-3 Red Sox.
0: Red Sox with three homers in the third inning. Jaron Duran would add another solo shot in the sixth. Then they took advantage of a miscue to add some insurance in the eighth.
26: 2-2. Outside, popped off the glove. Alfonso can't find it. Trotting in and scoring is Monasterio. 8-4 Red Sox. Another gift for Boston. Pass ball that time charged to Eliezer Alfonso.
0: Boston up 8-4 with that run in the eighth. And an inning later,
26: the pitch. Pies swing and a miss, struck him out, 97, and the Red Sox have swept the Dodgers, and Boston continues their winning ways.
2: I'll tell you, the Red Sox are just, you know, they're just at another level right now, and there's no question that they have found something.
0: Roxy Bernstein and Doug Glanville calling the game Sunday night here on ESPN Radio. 8-4 win for the Red Sox, four homers, their most in a game since a year ago. July 30th, 2025, when they hit four homers in a win at Minnesota. 15 wins in the last 16 road games for the first time since 1939. That was Ted Williams' first season. Red Sox on a roll. They've won their last five overall, five games out now in the division. They hold the second wild card spot in the American League. Trade deadline Monday afternoon. Do they make a move? ESPN Major League Baseball insider Jeff Passan.
3: They don't need to.
4: Okay.
3: I think they want to, though, and I think Boston wants to capitalize on this run that they're on right now and reward the players, really, for all that they've done in getting them out of the depths of the American League East and into a playoff position and the top targets that they could have. C.J. Abrams is clearly the best hitter on the market right now. I don't think he's particularly likely to move, but the Miami Marlins have been very busy talking about buying a little, talking about selling, and Otto Lopez as well as Liam Hicks are two guys who would fit very well for the Red Sox.
0: Red Sox sweeping the Dodgers in L.A. this weekend. Sixth road series sweep this season, breaking a tie with the Yankees for the most in baseball. The Dodgers, meanwhile, swept for the second time this season. Speaking of the Dodgers, SportsCenter All Night, ESPN Radio.
5: Aaron Scoobal is reportedly heading west, according to ESPN's Jeff Passan.
6: I'm excited to be a Dodger. You know, I'm excited to get down there and, you know, chase three championships in a row.
7: They already were strong favorites to win the World Series. They will now be overwhelming favorites.
0: Trade deadline, 6 o'clock Eastern time Monday. The biggest shoe dropping this weekend with the Dodgers, picking up Tarek Skubal from the Tigers. For Skubal, heading to a contender for sure, but still bittersweet to leave Detroit.
6: You know, the goal was always to win a World Series, you know, for the city, for the organization. That took a chance on me, so, yeah, it's tough. You know, I love all those guys in there. They're some of my best friends, you know, and, yeah, that'll be tough for sure.
8: As much as I've been wondering if this is going to happen, I don't think you're ever really prepared to answer the massive question like that. You know, obviously it's been incredible. I mean, I've watched this guy, you know, rise to the top of the sport, and he's carried us a lot. And so I'll forever be grateful that our paths crossed and the things that he did for this organization.
0: Tigers manager A.J. Hinch. ESPN analyst Doug Glanville in L.A. this weekend for us. He was on the call for the Dodgers-Red Sox series. Says Skubal landing in L.A., not a huge stunner for him.
9: As an analyst, I said for a long time that we can't be surprised if the Dodgers get Tarek Skubal. I mean, it's just the math of it, right? They have the resources. They have an incredible farm system. They have the leverage, and they're not pressed. This was sort of the one guy they would get. Otherwise, they didn't really feel like they needed to do a lot. So it seemed like they would be, you know, all in by Dodger standards. And then it was up to other teams to match that or beat it. So that sort of, you know, checked. It was more of the fan in me is sort of like, yeah, well, the Brewers or the Braves or these other teams that are really good, what would they do with a Tarek Skubal? They'd do a lot. You know, they'd get a bona fide ace and they'd be able to put up, you know, whether it's Mizorowski and Skubal or Chris Sale and Skubal or whatever combo, a 1-2 punch to go up against the Dodgers. And all of a sudden now, you know, you have a chance to knock them out much more likely. So, you know, so a lot of markets I'm sure are out there like, well, you know, what do we need to do? I think the good news is there's a lot of really good pitchers still out.

0: there in the next 24 hours or less. And there's no question that they can, you know, they can get some really good pitchers out there that can make a difference.
1: Dodgers had the capital to pull off the deal this weekend prior to the deadline, feeling a bit like the rich get richer scenario.
2: Here I am today. I was out last night. This is the first thing I see on my phone, and I'm like, night ruined because Tarek Skubal's going to the Dodgers. And I just hate it for baseball because this is the expected outcome of a team that's running laps around everybody else, and the way that they're spending is just unfair. I hate it.
1: That's the reaction from our Courtney Cronin earlier here on ESPN Radio. As for the reaction around Major League Baseball, ESPN analyst Buster Olney.
3: Well, it certainly is going to be held up by the owners as, see, look, the Dodgers get everybody. You know, they are back-to-back champions, and they're the team that walks away with Tarek Skubal. But I do think that that part of the conversation, first off, I think it's for the owners, it's probably the reason why they're going for salary cap, might be more about cost certainty than it is about competitive balance. But on top of that, I think that whole conversation does obscure the fact that the Dodgers have been so great at player development. That's a major reason why they're in this position. Sure, they spend a lot of money. They've done the deferred contracts, but they also have done an incredible job at developing players so that when a deal like this goes down, and they've done a number of these sort of deals, they can trade prospects without blinking in a way that other franchises can't.
4: Plenty of fans who are upset about the destination, but also the price for the Tigers. Zaire Hope, right-hander River Ryan, two prospects in particular that are really well thought of, but not the cream of the crop in the Dodger system. Should the Tigers have gotten more, Buster, or at least waited in your mind?
3: No, I think when you measure this against deals that are made for rentals, you know, guys who are headed into free agency in a couple months, I think that the Tigers did really well. I think that, you know, some of the criticism of the Tigers is based on the fact that, you know, they think of Tarek Skubal as if he's going to be under team control going forward. He wasn't. I think the Tigers did absolutely fine. One of the questions that I have for the Tigers is, man, you know, they're playing at a 98-win pace since June 1st. Is it that easy just to give up your opportunity to win, especially in a really mediocre American League?
1: Also on Sunday, the Cubs acquiring right-hander Kevin Gausman from the Blue Jays for a pair of minor leaguers. The 35-year-old providing the Cubs a playoff-caliber starter. Impending free agent, 5-10 with an ERA over 4.25, 127 strikeouts this season. He's in the last year of a 5-year, $110 million deal, during which he was the fourth best pitcher in baseball over that span. Yankees acquiring infielder Luis Garcia Jr. from the Nationals in exchange for four right-handed pitchers. New York picking up some offense as it heads into August without Aaron Judge, Cody Bellinger, Giancarlo Stanton. ESPN analyst Doug Glanville.
0: I mean, I love that move. I got to see the Nationals not long ago, and they have an incredible offense, and they're breaking it up. But when Meade went to Boston, Garcia, these guys were absolutely raking everybody in that lineup. They can run. So they can afford to, you know, get some more pitching. So Garcia gives them a chance to acquire some young talent. Garcia was also just mashing right now. I mean, you know, I think at a game the other day, it was like home run, triple, double. This guy can flat out hit. And yeah, my only concern is, you know, will they use him enough? You know, because this guy, you know, you have Bryce, you have Goldschmidt, you know, that's already a very successful platoon. So you got to rotate a DH spot. Then what happens, you know, Judge comes back and Stanton and all that. But Garcia is a guy who needs to be in the lineup because even when he wasn't even playing every single day, he was an RBI machine. And this guy puts up some serious power numbers.
1: Garcia is 26 years old, leads the National League in slugging percentage. He's hitting .283 with a career-high 23 homers in 104 games this season. Ben Rice, MVP candidate, the only other active player on the Yankees roster with better outputs in those categories. Giants, sellers at the deadline, sending veteran starter Tyler Mahle to the Braves. He had an ERA of .218 in 16 starts a year ago. This season, 18 starts, that ERA is up over 5. As for the Braves on Sunday, they put their four-game win streak on the line at home against Washington.
5: Mike Yastrzemski leading off for the Braves. And Yaz hits one well, deep right center field, flying back at the wall and out of here. He just made him pay with that big swing that went into the bullpen. And the Braves on the board, 1-0 in the third inning. 3-2 to Yastrzemski. And he hits a high fly ball to deep center. Cruz going to go back, squares up to it at the warning track, makes the catch. This will mean a run. Trotting home Dubon, 4-2 Braves in the seventh on the sack fly by Yaz, who has two RBIs today.
1: 680 the Fan. Braves go on to a 4-2 win over the Nationals. Fifth straight win. Now their second longest win streak this season. Braves' sixth straight home win. Longest home win streak since winning seven straight in August of 2023. It's their first four-game sweep of the season and their first since last September against the Nationals. Braves doubling up the Nationals on Sunday, 4-2. Fourth time the Nationals have been swept this season. Braves, Red Sox, five-game win streaks here at the beginning of August. They're tied for the second longest active win streak. The longest, well, that currently belongs to Houston.
6: Here's Pena, and he rips one down the left field line. It's way back, and it is gone. Pena's been sizzling hot with a two-run homer, and the Astros extend their lead to 3-0.
7: The first pitch is ripped past Berger inside the right field line, a base knock. Smith scores. Allen is right behind him. It's a two-run double for Yordan Alvarez and a 7-3 Houston lead.
1: 105-3 the Fan. Astros with a 7-3 victory over those Rangers. Houston's sixth consecutive win, their longest win streak since August of 2024. They're 11-1 in their past dozen games. They've gone from four games back to 2.5 games out in front in the American League West. SportsCenter All Night, ESPN Radio. In Seattle, Mariners, Twins. That came down to the final at-bat.
8: The 1-2 on the way to Colt. Here she comes. Swing and a line drive, base in right field. Here comes Fairchild on the score. Walk-off winner for the second day in a row. Colt Emerson with a screaming line drive, base hit down the right field line. Walk it off. Mariners win it 7-6 over the Twins this afternoon.
1: Seattle Sports, 7:10 a.m. Colt Emerson, the walk-off single, first career walk-off hit. Seattle's ninth walk-off win this season, tied for second most in Major League Baseball, tied with the White Sox. Cubs lead Major League Baseball with 10. Mariners with back-to-back walk-off wins for the second time this season. Mariners win it in the last at-bat in the ninth. Phillies and Orioles didn't quite make it that far.
9: 1-2 count here, and the pitch. This ball's hit pretty high, pretty far to right field. But guess what, folks? That ball is gone. Bryce Harper all over the 1-2 pitch from Walker, and that now is the seven-game hitting streak for him. And that's Harper's 23rd home run of the season. The Phillies jump up 5-0.
6: Four-homer game. The pitch swung on, lined hard to left, and Kowser over makes the catch, tagging at third and coming home to score is Crawford, and it's a sacrifice fly for Schwarber, and it's now 8-0 Phillies.
1: And that would be in the sixth inning. 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There was rain, though, and that would be the end of it. Phillies with the 8-0 win. Game shortened to 6 for Baltimore. Back-to-back games being shut out. First time that's happened this season. Sunday, key day in the W. That's next. 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
1: 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Baseball, the Astros have won their last six. Braves, Red Sox, five-game win streaks here at the start of August. WNBA, it's a double-digit win streak for Minnesota.
22: Coming on, a minute to go. Miles through the lane. Oh, my! Sends it up in. Might have just put the W on a platter.
1: You saw it on ABC. Lynx, a 108-100 win over the Fever for their 10th consecutive win, longest active streak in the WNBA. Minnesota's longest streak within a season since 2016. They're the first team this season to win 10 straight. Lynx last three games have been in triple digits. Three straight 100-point games. That sets a franchise record. Olivia Miles with 28 points in the win. Nafisa Collier, 18 points, 8 rebounds, 7 assists. Fever, meanwhile, have their five-game win streak come to an end. Had been tied for their longest since Caitlin Clark joined the team in 2024. She had 19 points, 10 assists in the loss, 25th career 10-assist game. As for the Wings and Sun,
23: Shepard will push. Also a terrific passing big. Fudd, one of the best in the league from downtown, hits her first attempt from deep. So tight and compact with her shooting fundamentals, starting with her footwork. Fudd with four triples now, four of five. Shepard, count it. And a free throw coming. Really nice job going single side, ball screen action.
1: ESPN with the call as the Wings win it by 20 over the Sun, 83-63. Dallas now 19-11 this season, matching their win total from the previous two seasons combined. It's their fourth 20-point win this season. First home win against Connecticut since 2023. The Valkyries in Toronto.
0: Golden State up at 25. Toronto with 8. Look out, Salon on the sidestep, and that is good. Salon, just like she did back in Toronto, red hot. It's a 15-3 run, and Draymond is loving it.
1: TSN with the call. Valkyries, a 96-79 win over the Temple. Their 12th double-digit win this season, tied for the most in the WNBA. Valkyries, four players with at least 15 points, handing Toronto its sixth consecutive loss, longest losing streak this season for them. Sparks snapping a season-long six-game losing streak. They beat the Fire by 5, 106-101 for the Fire. That's 5 straight losses. They are 5-15 since the start of June, after winning 6 of their first 10 to start the season. Speaking of the Sparks, they've traded 5-time All-Star Kelsey Plum to the Phoenix Mercury. The side's completing the deal this weekend ahead of Sunday afternoon's deadline. Plum, 2-time WNBA champion, out since June 21st because of a lower left leg injury, but expected to return. ESPN's Holly Rowe.
2: The LA Sparks got a great deal for Kelsey Plum. They got a first-round draft pick. A lot of people realize that the Sparks had given away some of their draft, you know, dynamic. They had given away too many draft picks, and they need those picks back. And so this is a good trade for the LA Sparks. And I do think Kelsey Plum will fit well in Phoenix. We saw Kelsey and Kalia Copper play well together in the Paris Olympics. They were often on the court at the same time, and I thought they were a duo that really worked well together, including Alyssa Thomas on that team. So this is something we've kind of seen proof of concept before.
1: ESPN analyst Monica McNutt, Andrea Carter, Chinee Ogumike.
3: I told y'all that the saxophones were getting a bit louder in Los Angeles, but let's break this down, because anytime a player hints, a player that has an expiring deal hints that they may not stay, it puts you in a position where you have to make a trade to get some value back. Because what have we seen? We have seen Candace Parker, Chelsea Gray, NECA, my sister, walk in free agency, and the Sparks got nothing back. And so now you have a player that was number two in scoring when she played, and there is value there. And what is the value you get back? And I think a lot of people are like, oh, like, okay, interesting. A point guard for the future in Akoa Makani, a 2027 first round pick, in the potential Juju Watkins, Madison Booker,
4: Hannah Hidalgo
3: drafts. So
4: yeah,
3: that's how I sort of see it shaking. The position of the deal made a move, and then as a result, the Sparks are now fully in a 2.0 rebuild.
4: Right.
3: Mode.
4: And I'm glad you said that, because I've seen some reaction to this, Drea, being they let her go for nothing. She is on an expiring contract. We have to keep that in mind here.
24: They would have actually gotten nothing.
4: Exactly.
24: They would have literally gotten nothing.
4: Yep.
24: So what they let her go for is more than her potentially, like you said, walking for free, like we have seen other superstars do. So something is better than nothing. And when you talk about a potential lottery pick, now they have two potential lottery picks in this next year's draft. That's going to boost this rebuild that they're committing to.
4: How about the Mercury side of all of this money?
25: So at first I was like, okay.
4: Yeah.
25: But then I actually thought back to Kelsey Plum's, not personal best years, but her team best performances. And she's accustomed to playing alongside stars when you look at who she was alongside in Las Vegas. Jackie Young, Asia Wilson, Chelsea Gray come to mind immediately. And so while Phoenix, I'll admit, I've been a little disappointed with them this season because I thought that they had more talent than their record indicates. I don't know that this is going to push them into real contention, but I do think if big changes don't get made, they could make this work.
1: Both the Sparks and the Phoenix Mercury currently outside the playoff picture. Sparks at 11-17. They make the move with the Mercury. Phoenix 11-19. Kelsey Plum joining the Mercury. They play Monday at the Chicago Sky. Things are changing up in Green Bay. What's it all mean? That's next. SportsCenter All Night. It's ESPN Radio.
26: Hey, this is Rich Eisen. Coming up on Monday, Thursday Night Football's Andrew Whitworth joins us to talk some ball. The latest Major League Baseball trade buzz on deadline day, a SummerSlam recap, overreaction Monday, and the actor LaMonica Garrett joins us in studio to talk Lioness. 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
1: Baseball's trade deadline coming up on Monday. 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
1: Lynx with an 8-point win over the Fever on Sunday. Minnesota's 10th consecutive victory. Houston Astros now have 6 consecutive wins. Braves here at the beginning of August have 5 straight, as do the Boston Red Sox.
2: The pitch. Pies swing and a miss. Struck him out, 97, and the Red Sox have swept the Dodgers, and Boston continues their winning ways.
3: I'll tell you, the Red Sox are just, you know, they're just at another level right now, and there's no question that they have found something.
1: And Red Sox doubling up the Dodgers 8-4 with the win on Sunday Night Baseball. 4 homers, 15 wins in their last 16 road games. They haven't done that since Ted Williams was a rookie. As for Sunday Night Baseball, you heard it, of course, here on ESPN Radio. Roxy Bernstein and Doug Glanville had the call for us. Back to L.A. we go. Roxy?
2: All right, Jay, another day, another win for the Boston Red Sox. 5 straight wins. They sweep the Dodgers in L.A. They are 23-3 in their last 26 games, and they are just a machine that is motoring down the tracks.
3: Yeah, the chance to do the series where they swept the Yankees at Fenway and those final two games. And the thing about it is Chad Tracy, their manager, was saying if we can just get the offense going with some consistency, we can go on one of those runs, get the streak going, because they were winning two and losing one and, you know, hot and cold. Their pitching had always been stable, and it's continuing that. So he trusted that they could prevent runs. They just weren't scoring. And that has gone away. 4 home runs tonight, but they found ways to manufacture runs. They're aggressive on the bases. They don't make a lot of mistakes. And they got the pitching to put up some zeros. And, you know, you have a young guy like Jake Bennett out there who is able to, you know, take a beating one inning and then put up a bunch of zeros, allowing the bats to come around and capture the lead and hold it. So a lot of pieces are working well from a lot of different experience levels.
2: A remarkable turnaround. 4 homers, as you alluded to, for the Red Sox in this one. Sadon Rafaela, Willier Abreu, Masataka Yoshida, and Jaron Duran all homering. Now, all was not lost for the Dodgers this weekend. They did pick up Tarek Skubal, who will make his Dodgers debut Tuesday at Wrigley Field against the Cubs.
3: Yeah, it's sort of like, you know, Christmas getting 3,000 presents and then going and, you know, losing at a video game. You're okay, because you got the prize, and the prize was Tarek Skubal. And this is 2-time-in-a-row Cy Young Award winner, you know, all-star, a game-changer, and one of the bona fide aces in the game. And he goes to a team that's already loaded with pitching, especially once those guys get healthy. So the Dodgers are feeling really good about their chances that just went up. And, you know, they went for it, and they won the best prize of this trade deadline.
2: Once again, our final score, 8-4, the Red Sox finish off a sweep of the L.A. Dodgers. For Doug Glanville, I'm Roxy Bernstein, right here in your home for Sunday Night Baseball, ESPN Radio, and the ESPN app, as we go back to Jay Reynolds in the studio.
1: All right, Roxy, Dodgers are swept for the second time this season, but as you mentioned, they pull off the big trade of the weekend ahead of Monday's deadline. They're the ones who get Tarek Skubal. A lot of exasperated shaking of heads for some onlookers, as Doug Glanville kind of mentioned. As for the baseball reaction, ESPN insider Jeff Passan.
4: It's interesting, Jay, because you look at what the public reaction is, and it's like, was that enough? Industry reaction is a little bit higher here, and a lot of this banks on River Ryan's health. He is 28 years old and still a prospect, which is not something you typically see, but he transitioned from a position player to a pitcher late in his career and has had a lot of injuries. The stuff is undeniable. And when you put him in a rotation that also has Troy Melton and Jackson Jobe, suddenly we're talking about 3 guys who have fastballs tickling 100 miles per hour. We're looking at a rotation that could be young and dynamic like Pittsburgh. We're looking in an outfield that has Max Clark, who just debuted in center field, Riley Green in left field. You stick Zaire Hope in right field, Kevin McGonigal at shortstop, Dylan Dingler at catcher. The Detroit Tigers could be very good very soon, Jay. And I think that's what this trade gives them. It gives them a path toward being back toward the top of the American League Central.
1: Tarik Skubal, that trade now in the rearview mirror. As for what we can expect as we go through the day on Monday?
4: Luis Arraez has to, Mike, because he is a free agent at the end of this season. And if the San Francisco Giants do not cash in on him, they're just going to leave all kinds of value on the table. And look, the suitors at this point, Philadelphia Phillies, Tampa Bay Rays, there's not a whole lot out there, even though Arraez is at the top of the National League in batting average right now. The profile just doesn't have a lot of need at that position. I'll tell you where there is a lot of need, relief pitching. And that's where Luke Weaver right now is the best available arm on the market. He's got signed for another year. Milwaukee wants help. Pittsburgh wants help. Frankly, everyone wants
5: help. Everyone wants bullpen help.
4: And if they want them, best arm that could be available, Adrian Morejon. There was a lot of talk about Mason Miller going from San Diego. That's not likely to happen, but there was more feeling tonight that Adrian Morejon, who's also a free agent after the season, is going to move as well. One of the big questions in baseball right now, are any of the Los Angeles Angels controllable players going to move? That Zach Neto, Jose Soriano, and of course Reed Detmers, who's had a breakout season this year. Teams have had a lot of trouble finding a match with the Angels to this point. Will the prices come down on those guys?
5: Yeah.
4: It's not clear right now, but Adley Rutschman finally. Catchers have been very in demand. The Yankees have been looking for one. The Red Sox have been looking for one. The Rays, even the Pirates have dabbled in here. And while Adley Rutschman's on the injured list right now, he's still one of those guys who, just because of his leadership, because of his switch hitting, because of everything he brings to the team, is going to be tough to pry away from Baltimore and would cost a lot, but could be on the move.
1: Baseball's trade deadline coming up Monday afternoon, 6 o'clock Eastern time. Right now, SportsCenter all night, ESPN Radio. Tigers sending Tarik Skubal to L.A. this weekend. Sunday, Tigers facing the Athletics.
6: The pitch. Swung on, hammered to left. This ball's going to touch down. One hop the wall. Torres is in. Here comes Dingler. McGonagall goes to third, heading towards second and sliding in safely is Eduardo Valencia. Two-run double for Eduardo, his second of the day, and it is 8-0 Tigers in the eighth inning.
1: 97-1, the ticket. Tigers go out with an 11-0 win over the Athletics. Third game this season, scoring double-digit runs while shutting out their opponent. 11-0 win, their largest in a road shutout since a 13-0 win at Arizona in 2024. Yankees and Cubs playing a little tighter game. Yankees with Gerrit Cole on the mound.
7: Did he go? Yes, he did. Bregman down on strikes on the high four-seamer.
8: Just an outstanding sequence here. He goes up to try to get him to swing under the four-seamer. Bregman does not strike out a lot. He does not chase a lot, but that high fastball too often looks too good to hitters, and that's where you get him to chase.
1: Gerrit Cole with five strikeouts in 5 2/3 innings, gave up four hits and an earned run, got some offensive support as well.
7: Driven deep to left center field. On the run, PCA looking up. See ya. A long home run for Caballero. And it is 2-0 Yanks.
1: His 11th home run. That one came in the third inning. Yankees win it by that 2-1 count. They finished their 10-game road trip at 6-4. Five of the 10 games on the road trip were decided by one run. Yankees also acquiring infielder Luis Garcia Jr. from the Nationals in exchange for four right-handed pitchers. ESPN analyst Buster Olney.
9: Yeah, the Yankees still have work to do after adding Garcia. You know, their preference was, I think a month ago, was, yeah, we need to add a right-handed hitter. Well, there just haven't been that many available of any quality. So they get a left-handed hitting Luis Garcia in what has been an excellent year for him, 23 home runs, an adjusted OPS plus of 136.
1: And they get a decent outing from Gerrit Cole on Sunday as well. SportsCenter all night, ESPN Radio. Guardians getting a decent outing from Gavin Williams, 5 2/3, 10 strikeouts as he gets win number 11. Guardians backing him with offense.
6: Now the pitch, and it's drilled to deep center field. Tama on the run, track, long, gone! Patrick Bailey hits number 6. He's hit 5 of his 6 home runs left-handed to dead center. Patrick Bailey with a 417-foot home run.
1: Tom Hamilton, WTAM, 1100. Guardians a 5-0 shutout of Arizona, which managed just two hits, tying their fewest in a game this season. Angels shut out the Brewers 3-0. Brewers shut out for the sixth time this season. Angels snapping a five-game losing streak. Rockies, an 8-1 win over Kansas City. 18th time this season they've scored at least five runs in an inning. They scored six in the sixth inning and route to the 8-1 win. As for the Reds and Pirates,
5: the 1-2. Strike three called. Froze him over the inside corner at 99. Chase Burns strikes out the side in the sixth.
1: Nine strikeouts in those six innings as the Reds go on to a 10-2 win over the Pirates. 700 WLW. Pirates losing by eight, and they lose their manager, Don Kelly, who was tossed.
10: I just thought that we were unnecessarily putting the players at risk with what was going on out on the field. I mean, the field took a lot yesterday, took a lot today, and I just was confused as to why we didn't pull the tarp in that situation to try to keep the water off the field.
11: What were you told throughout it?
10: That it was supposed to stop raining, and it just didn't stop raining and kept on going and felt like, you know, we're battling, man. We're fighting, and we've dealt with a lot of injuries, especially on the position player side. And just, you know, in that moment, just didn't feel like it was worth the risk of having, especially a guy like Spence, just coming off the IL, you know, in the box. It was wet. The field, you could see the puddles, and to pull, you know, their guys off the field in the middle of an at-bat, in the middle of an inning, I was frustrated by it.
12: So was that your argument that they should put the tarp on?
10: Yeah, I thought so. I thought we should have put the tarp on prior to that, which sucks for both teams. Like, we lost Murdoch there, too. He would have kept on going, you know, and just didn't think that we can't sustain any more injuries.
1: And Don Kelly didn't see the end of the game either. 10-2 loss to the Reds. SportsCenter All Night, ESPN Radio, NFL. Jadeveon Clowney returning to Houston, the team that selected him at the top of the 2014 draft, confirmed the report from the NFL Network this weekend that he'd agreed to a contract with the Texans. The 33-year-old visited the Browns last week, prompting their general manager to tell reporters he was hopeful that the team could strike a deal, but he's headed to Houston. The Packers, right tackle

0: oh, we got six guys that could be the guy. And, you know, now they've sort of streamlined it to where there's a pretty clear-cut top three in Christian Watson, Jaden Reed, and Matthew Golden. And, you know, we'll see if that, you know, sort of works into how Matt LaFleur maybe changes his play calling a little bit. And obviously you throw Tucker Kraft, their tight end, in there. And you've got a pretty clear order of these are the guys that need to get the football. That, you know, they let Dontavia, or they traded Dontavia on Wicks to the Eagles. They let Romeo Doubs go in free agency. So, you know, there's some thinking that it might be a little bit easier for Jordan Love rather than trying to have to keep a bunch of guys happy while also Matt LaFleur, you know, running the ball all the time.
1: You mentioned Tucker Kraft, Rob, and he's coming off the ACL injury. He's also due for a contract extension. Came off PUP this week. Didn't fully practice, but was doing individual drills. Were you surprised he even did individual drills before the contract was done?
0: Yeah, a little bit, Gabe. It's a thing where, okay, do you, as a player coming off an injury, do you say, well, I'm not going to practice until I get a deal? Or does the team say, well, we need to see you practice until we'll give you a deal? You know, it's you know, a little bit of give and take on both sides. First of all, he came back earlier. Now, it's very limited stuff in practice, but he came back earlier than I think anybody expected. Now, we'll see how long it is before he does, you know, 11-on-11 contact stuff. Probably will be a couple of weeks at least.
1: And it's not the only major ACL that the Packers are dealing with. Micah Parsons working his way back. He's still on PUP. What's the Packers' plan to try to bridge the gap between the start of the season and whenever Micah Parsons becomes available?
0: Yeah, they have some, you know, some serious questions about, you know, who's going to be able to rush the passer. Because, as you know, they traded Rashawn Gary. They let Kingsley Enagbare leave in free agency. You know, a lot of people forget that they spent a very, very high draft pick a couple of years ago. One of the picks they got was moving up in the first round to get the Jets pick at 13 and taking a pass rusher, Lucas Van Ness, who really has been fairly quiet for his first three NFL seasons. And Micah Parsons, if you listen to him, he keeps talking up Van Ness like he's going to be the next big thing. Well, it's time to see it. You know, they picked up his fifth-year option on his rookie contract, and you know, he's in their plans. But he needs to A, stay healthy, and B, you know, probably be the guy who leads this pass rush. They drafted a guy named Denai Dennis Sutton out of Penn State. And then they've got a couple of guys who have been around here for a while in sort of secondary complementary roles. They also have a new defensive coordinator, Jonathan Gannon. It's up to him to kind of cook up some schemes. They've changed basically from a 4-3 to a 3-4 front. So, you know, it's going to have to get creative, and there's going to have to be some guys that contribute and help this defense until Micah's back.
2: 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That's next. 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
3: 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The rivalries.
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9: 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Gotta be honest, it's been a minute since I've been teammates with a Golic. Either of them. But as you may know, Mike Golic, senior and junior, are back here at ESPN Radio, together no less.
10: I never thought the opportunity would come again once I left there in 2020, but got a call when the midday show opened up. We had a couple of other opportunities, but ESPN was always the best one. It's, you know, it's where my post-football career started, so I get to come home again. I guess the old has become new again.
11: And really the iteration of Mike and Mike is with your son, Mike Jr. You know how it is, especially when you're a father, you're working with your son. A lot of times you got to carry the load.
10: No. Oh, no. No. He's younger. He's going to get sore legs from carrying me is what he's going to do. It's great working with him, no doubt about it. And it's kind of a unique perspective, a father-son duo on a show, because I don't think there's many shows around the country where one host has changed the diapers of the other host. So we do have that going for us.
12: All right, hey, if we're going to hear enough about this father-son duo stuff, why don't we actually hear from the son? This is a bad preview of the show when dad's trying to hog up all the airtime just because I'm in Pinola, Mississippi, getting ready to ride a canoe. You thought you could be done with me that quick, Dad?
10: I mean, seriously, he can't not be on camera or with a microphone in front of him. But I guess it's kind of a chip off the old block. Like I said, he's the new, I'm the old. Let him carry the show.
9: 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We're still heading on Sportsmanlike. 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Baseball, Padres, a 5-4 win over the Giants. Padres have won 3 of 4 from the Giants in the series. 8 of their last 9 games are wins. White Sox, a 9-1 win over the Rays. Marlins shut out the Mets 2-0. Mets had the bases loaded. Nobody out in the bottom of the 7th. Did not score. 11th time this season the Mets have been shut out. Cardinals, a 5-1 win over the Blue Jays. As for the top sounds from Sunday, Ed Bank.

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1: 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Are you ready to take?
0: Number 5.
2: Jay, we start with baseball in Cleveland, where the Guardians got back on track with strong pitching and some power from Patrick Bailey in a win over the Diamondbacks, as heard on WTAM 1100.
3: Now the pitch, and it's drilled to deep center field. Tawa on the run. Track. Whoa, gone! Patrick Bailey hits number 6. He's hit 5 of his 6 home runs left-handed to dead center. Patrick Bailey with a 417-foot home run.
0: Number 4.
2: It may have been a big weekend for the Dodgers on the trade front, but on the field, they suffered a sweep at the hands of the Red Sox, capped off tonight on ESPN Radio.
4: Sheehan winds the 2-1 pitch. Swing and a ball hit well to right toward the line. Hook in. Gone! Home run! Third solo shot for the Red Sox in the third. Fifth for Yoshida. And it's 5-3 Red Sox.
0: Number 3.
2: To the WNBA, where the Lynx are now 25-6 on the season. Olivia Miles leads Minnesota to a victory over Indiana, as seen and heard on ABC.
4: Coming on a minute to go. Miles through the lane. Oh, my! Sends it up in. Might just put the W on a platter.
0: Number 2.
2: More now on the Red Sox and Dodgers. And while the Red Sox hitters lit up the Dodgers pitchers on Sunday, Boston also shined in the field, as heard on ESPN Radio.
4: The 2-2 pitch, swing and a ball turned around, diving stop behind second, Sogard to his feet, throws out Hernandez at first, another sparkling defensive play by Boston.
0: Number 1.
2: Finally to Seattle, where the Mariners are making a habit of walk-offs. They got their second in a row on Sunday as they got past the Twins thanks to Colt Emerson. The call from Seattle Sports, 7:10 a.m.
5: The 1-2 on the way to Colt, here she comes. Swing and a line drive, base in right field. Here comes Fairchild on a score. Walk-off winner for the second day in a row. Colt Emerson with a screaming line drive, base in, down the right field line. Walk it off. Mariners win it 7-6 over the Twins this afternoon.
6: Mariners winning with offense. Dodgers winning the Tarek Skubal Stakes. Do they extend him, though? ESPN's Aldin Gonzalez.
7: I don't think they're going to push at all. Number one, they know who his agent is. Tarek Skubal is on the verge of being on the open market, where all 30 teams can bid on him, and he wants to be the highest paid starting pitcher in baseball history. So he is not going to sign an extension before that, and the Dodgers know that, and they're not even going to try.
6: Dodgers, though, do pick him up, adding him to their rotation as they get Tarek Skubal in the trade with Detroit over the weekend. Dodgers, though, at home, are swept by the Red Sox. Boston's hot, but do they make a big move today? That's next. SportsCenter all night. It's ESPN Radio.
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7: We get all the reaction to the newest store in Hollywood.
8: They're covering all contingencies. Yes, they believe that Shohei Ohtani and Blake Snell and Tyler Glasnow will be healthy enough to pitch in October, but now they have the ultimate safety net in baseball.
7: NFL back together weekend comes to a close.
9: I don't get the sense that Aaron wants to come just be like a third down guy or is there to go get sacks. 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I think he would do it as a full-time player.
7: Red Sox go for the sweep in L.A.
10: Going the other way, and it's through into left for a hit. Yoshida rounding third. Rafaela racing home. Stopping at second is Abreu. And a two-out RBI single. Punched the other way by Yoshida.
7: Plus, another day of action in the W.
11: Shepherd will push. Also a terrific passing big. Fudd. One of the best in the league from downtown. Hits her first attempt from deep.
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12: 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That's on the way. But speaking of trades, April, May, June, now July behind us. All-Star break for Major League Baseball well in the rearview mirror. And now we've had the final games prior to baseball's trade deadline. The deadline coming up Monday, 6 o'clock Eastern time in the afternoon. Astros sitting atop the AL West riding a 6-game win streak. Braves top the NL East with a 5-game win streak. Also riding a 5-game win streak.
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10: Bleachers, Rafaela homers again. Tie game in L.A. is Sidon Rafaela's 15th of the year. First pitch drilled out toward right center and deep. Abreu goes back to back with Rafaela. Boston reclaims the lead. 4-3 Red Sox. Sheehan winds the 2-1 pitch. Swing and a ball hit well to right toward the line. Hooking. Gone. Home run. Third solo shot for the Red Sox in the third. Fifth for Yoshida. And it's 5-3 Red Sox.
7: Red Sox with three homers in the third inning. Jaron Duran would add another solo shot in the sixth. Then they took advantage of a miscue to add some insurance in the eighth.
10: 2-2. Outside, popped off the glove. Alfonso can't find it. And trotting in and scoring is Monasterio. 8-4 Red Sox. Another gift for Boston. Pass ball that time charged to Eliezer Alfonso.
7: Austin up 8-4 with that run in the eighth, and an inning later.
10: The pitch. Pies swing and a miss. Struck him out, 97, and the Red Sox have swept the Dodgers, and Boston continues their winning ways.
1: I'll tell you, the Red Sox are just, you know, they're just at another level right now, and there's no question that they have found something.
7: Roxy Bernstein and Doug Glanville calling the game Sunday night here on ESPN Radio. 8-4 win for the Red Sox. Four homers, their most in a game since a year ago, July 30th, 2025, when they hit four homers in a win at Minnesota. 15 wins in the last 16 road games for the first time since 1939. That was Ted Williams' first season. Red Sox on a roll. They've won their last five overall, five games out now in the division. They hold the second wild card spot in the American League. Trade deadline Monday afternoon. Do they make a move? ESPN Major League Baseball insider Jeff Passan.
14: They don't need to.
15: Okay.
14: I think they want to, though. Mm-hmm. And I think Boston wants to capitalize on this run that they're on right now and reward the players, really, for all that they've done in getting them out of the depths of the American League East and into a playoff position and the top targets that they could have. C.J. Abrams is clearly the best hitter on the market right now. I don't think he's particularly likely to move, but the Miami Marlins have been very busy talking about buying a little, talking about selling, and Otto Lopez as well as Liam Hicks are two guys who would fit very well for the Red Sox.
7: Red Sox sweeping the Dodgers in L.A. this weekend. Sixth road series sweep this season, breaking a tie with the Yankees for the most in baseball. The Dodgers, meanwhile, swept for the second time this season. Speaking of the Dodgers, SportsCenter All Night ESPN Radio.
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17: I'm excited to be a Dodger. You know, I'm excited to get down there and, you know, chase three championships in a row.
18: They already were strong favorites to win the World Series. They will now be overwhelming favorites.
7: Trade deadline, 6 o'clock Eastern time Monday. The biggest shoe dropping this weekend with the Dodgers picking up Derek Skubal from the Tigers. For Skubal, heading to a contender for sure, but still bittersweet to leave Detroit.
17: You know, the goal was always to win a World Series, you know, for the city, for the organization. That took a chance on me. So, yeah, it's tough. You know, I love all those guys in there. They're some of my best friends, you know, and, yeah, it'll be tough for sure.
19: As much as I've been wondering if this is going to happen, I don't think you're ever really prepared to answer the massive question like that. You know, obviously it's been incredible. I mean, I've watched this guy, you know, rise to the top of the sport, and he's carried us a lot. And so I'll forever be grateful that our paths crossed and the things that he did for this organization.
7: Tigers manager A.J. Hinch. ESPN analyst Doug Glanville in L.A. this weekend for us. He was on the call for the Dodgers-Red Sox series. Says Skubal landing in L.A., not a huge stunner for him.
20: As an analyst, I said for a long time that we can't be surprised if the Dodgers get Derek Skubal. I mean, it's just the math of it, right? They have the resources. They have an incredible farm system. They have the leverage. And they're not pressed. This was sort of the one guy they would get. Otherwise, they didn't really feel like they needed to do a lot. So it seemed like they would be, you know, all in by Dodger standards. And then it was up to other teams to match that or beat it. So that sort of, you know, checked. It was more of the fan in me is sort of like, yeah, well, the Brewers or the Braves or these other teams that are really good, what would they do at a Tarek Skubal? They'd do a lot. You know, they get a bona fide ace. And they'd be able to put up, you know, whether it's Mizorowski and Skubal or Chris Sale and Skubal or whatever combo, a 1-2 punch to go up against the Dodgers. And all of a sudden now, you know, you have a chance to knock them out much more likely. So, you know, so a lot of markets I'm sure are out there like, well, you know, what do we need to do? I think the good news is there's a lot of really good pitchers still out there in the next 24 hours or less. And there's no question that they can, you know, they can get some really good pitchers out there that can make a difference.
7: Dodgers had the capital to pull off the deal this weekend prior to the deadline, feeling a bit like the rich get richer scenario.
21: Here I am today. I was out last night. It was the first thing I see on my phone, and I'm like, night ruined.
15: because Tarek Skubal is going to the Dodgers. And I just hate it for baseball because this is the expected outcome of a team that's running laps around everybody else. And the way that they're spending is just unfair. I hate it.
7: That's the reaction from our Courtney Cronin earlier here on ESPN Radio. As for the reaction around Major League Baseball, ESPN analyst Buster Olney.
21: Well, it certainly is going to be held up by the owners as, see, look, the Dodgers get everybody. You know, they are back-to-back champions, and they're the team that walks away with Tarek Skubal. But I do think that part of the conversation, first off, I think it's for the owners, it's probably the reason why they're going for salary cap, might be more about cost certainty than it is about competitive balance. But on top of that, I think that whole conversation does obscure the fact that the Dodgers have been so great at player development. That's a major reason why they're in this position. Sure, they spend a lot of money. They've done the deferred contracts, but they also have done an incredible job at developing players so that when a deal like this goes down, and they've done a number of these sort of deals, they can trade prospects without blinking in a way that other franchises can't.
22: Plenty of fans who are upset about the destination, but also the price for the Tigers. Zaire Hope, right-hander River Ryan, two prospects in particular that are really well thought of, but not the cream of the crop in the Dodger system. Should the Tigers have gotten more, Buster, or at least waited in your mind?
21: No, I think when you measure this against deals that are made for rentals, you know, guys who are headed into free agency in a couple months, I think that the Tigers did really well. I think that, you know, some of the criticism of the Tigers is based on the fact that, you know, they think of Tarek Skubal as if he's going to be under team control going forward. He wasn't. I think the Tigers did absolutely fine. One of the questions that I have for the Tigers is, man, you know, they're playing at a 98-win pace since June 1st. Is it that easy just to give up your opportunity to win, especially in a really mediocre American League?
7: Also on Sunday, the Cubs acquiring right-hander Kevin Gausman from the Blue Jays for a pair of minor leaguers. The 35-year-old providing the Cubs a playoff-caliber starter. Impending free agent, 5-10 with an ERA over 4.25, 127 strikeouts this season. He's in the last year of a 5-year, $110 million deal, during which he was the fourth-best pitcher in baseball over that span. Yankees acquiring infielder Luis Garcia Jr. from the Nationals in exchange for four right-handed pitchers. New York picking up some offense as it heads into August without Aaron Judge, Cody Bellinger, Giancarlo Stanton, ESPN analyst Doug Glanville.
20: I mean, I love that move. I got to see the Nationals not long ago, and they have an incredible offense, and they're breaking it up. But when Meade went to Boston, Garcia, these guys were absolutely raking everybody in that lineup. They can run. So they can afford to, you know, get some more pitching. So Garcia gives them a chance to acquire some young talent. Garcia was also just mashing right now. I mean, you know, I think at a game the other day, it was like home run, triple, double. This guy can flat out hit. And my only concern is, you know, will they use him enough? You know, because this guy, you know, you have Bryce, you have Goldschmidt. You know, that's already a very successful platoon. So you got to rotate a DH spot. Then what happens, you know, Judge comes back and Stanton and all that. But Garcia is a guy who needs to be in the lineup. Because even when he wasn't even playing every single day, he was an RBI machine. And this guy puts up some serious power numbers.
7: Garcia is 26 years old, leads the National League in slugging percentage. He's hitting .283 with a career-high 23 homers in 104 games this season. Ben Rice, MVP candidate, the only other active player on the Yankees roster with better outputs in those categories. Giants, sellers at the deadline, sending veteran starter Tyler Mahle to the Braves. He had an ERA of .218 in 16 starts a year ago. This season, 18 starts, that ERA is up over 5. As for the Braves on Sunday, they put their 4-game win streak on the line at home against Washington.
23: Mike Yastrzemski leading off of the Braves. And Yaz hits one well, deep right center field, flying back at the wall, and out of here! He just made them pay with that big swing that went into the bullpen. And the Braves on the board, 1-0 in the third inning. 3-2 to Yastrzemski. And he hits a high fly ball to deep center. Cruz going to go back, squares up to it at the warning track, makes the catch. This will mean a run. Trotting home, Dubon, 4-2 two Braves in the seventh on the sack fly by Yaz, who has two RBIs today.
7: 680 The Fan. Braves go out to a 4-2 win over the Nationals. Fifth straight win. Now their second longest win streak this season. Braves' sixth straight home win. Longest home win streak since winning seven straight in August of 2023. It's their first four-game sweep of the season and their first since last September against the Nationals. Braves doubling up the Nationals on Sunday, 4-2. Fourth time the Nationals have been swept this season. Braves, Red Sox, five-game win streaks here at the beginning of August. They're tied for the second longest active win streak. The longest, well, that currently belongs to Houston.
0: There's Pena, and he rips one down the left field line. It's way back, and it is gone. Pena's been sizzling hot with a two-run homer, and the Astros extend their lead to 3-0.
2: The first pitch is ripped past Berger inside the right field line, a base knock. Smith scores. Allen is right behind him. It's a two-run double for Yordan Alvarez and a 7-3 Houston lead.
7: 105-3 The Fan. Astros with a 7-3 victory over those Rangers. Houston's sixth consecutive win, their longest win streak since August of 2024. They're 11-1 in their past dozen games. They've gone from four games back to 2.5 games out in front in the American League West. SportsCenter All Night, ESPN Radio. In Seattle, Mariners, Twins. That came down to the final at-bat.
3: The 1-2 on the way to Colt. Here she comes. Swinging a line drive, base in right field. Here comes Fairchild on a score. Walk-off winner for the second day in a row. Colt Emerson with a screaming line drive, base hit down the right field line. Walk it off. Mariners win it 7-6 over the Twins this afternoon.
7: Seattle Sports, 7:10 a.m. Colt Emerson, the walk-off single, first career walk-off hit. Seattle's ninth walk-off win this season, tied for second most in Major League Baseball, tied with the White Sox. Cubs lead Major League Baseball with 10. Mariners with back-to-back walk-off wins for the second time this season. Mariners win it in the last at-bat in the ninth. Phillies and Orioles didn't quite make it that far.
4: 1-2 count here, and the pitch. This ball's hit pretty high, pretty far to right field. And guess what, folks? That ball is gone. Bryce Harper all over the 1-2 pitch from Walker, and that now is the seven-game hitting streak for him. And that's Harper's 23rd home run of the season. The Phillies jump up 5-0.
0: Four-homer game. The pitch swung on, lined hard to left, and Couser over makes the catch, tagging at third and coming home to score is Crawford, and it's a sacrifice fly for Schwarber, and it's now 8-0 Phillies.
7: And that would be in the sixth inning. 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There was rain, though, and that would be the end of it. Phillies with the 8-0 win. Game shortened to 6 for Baltimore. Back-to-back games being shut out. First time that's happened this season. Sunday, key day in the W. That's next. 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
1: 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Baseball, the Astros have won their last six. Braves, Red Sox, five-game win streaks here at the start of August. WNBA, it's a double-digit win streak for Minnesota.
2: Coming on a minute to go. Miles through the lane. Oh!
1: You saw it on ABC. Lynx, a 108-100 win over the Fever for their 10th consecutive win, longest active streak in the WNBA. Minnesota's longest streak within a season since 2016. They're the first team this season to win 10 straight. Lynx, last three games have been in triple digits. Three straight 100-point games. That sets a franchise record. Olivia Miles with 28 points in the win. Nafisa Collier, 18 points, 8 rebounds, 7 assists. Fever, meanwhile, have their five-game win streak come to an end. Had been tied for their longest since Caitlin Clark joined the team in 2024. She had 19 points, 10 assists in the loss, 25th career 10-assist game. As for the Wings and Sun,
3: Shepherd will push. Also a terrific passing big. Fudd, one of the best in the league from downtown, hits her first attempt from deep. So tight and compact with her shooting fundamentals, starting with her footwork. Fudd with four triples now, four of five. Shepherd, count it. And a free throw coming. Really nice job going single side, ball screen action.
1: ESPN with the call as the Wings win it by 20 over the Sun, 83-63. Dallas now 19-11 this season, matching their win total from the previous two seasons combined. It's their fourth 20-point win this season. First home win against Connecticut since 2023. The Valkyries in Toronto.
4: Golden State up at 25, Toronto with 8. Look out, Salon on the sidestep, and that is good. Salon, just like she did back in Toronto, red hot. It's a 15-3 run, and Draymond is loving it.
1: TSN with the call. Valkyries, a 96-79 win over the Tempo. Their 12th double-digit win this season, tied for the most in the WNBA. Valkyries, four players with at least 15 points, handing Toronto its sixth consecutive loss, longest losing streak this season for them. Sparks snapping a season-long six-game losing streak. They beat the Fire by five, 106-101 for the Fire. That's five straight losses. They are 5-15 since the start of June after winning six of their first 10 to start the season. Speaking of the Sparks, they've traded five-time All-Star Kelsey Plum to the Phoenix Mercury. The side's completing the deal this weekend ahead of Sunday afternoon's deadline. Plum, two-time WNBA champion, out since June 21st because of a lower left leg injury, but expected to return. ESPN's Holly Rowe.
5: The L.A. Sparks got a great deal for Kelsey Plum. They got a first-round draft pick. A lot of people realize that the Sparks had given away some of their draft, you know, dynamic. They'd given away too many draft picks, and they need those picks back. And so this is a good trade for the L.A. Sparks. And I do think Kelsey Plum will fit well in Phoenix. We saw Kelsey and Kalia Copper play well together in the Paris Olympics. They were often on the court at the same time, and I thought they were a duo that really worked well together, including Alyssa Thomas on that team. So this is something we've kind of seen proof of concept before.
1: ESPN analyst Monica McNutt, Andrea Carter, Chinee Ogumike.
6: I told y'all that the saxophones were getting a bit louder in Los Angeles, but let's break this down, because anytime a player hints, a player that has an expiring deal hints that they may not stay, it puts you in a position where you have to make a trade to get some value back. Because what have we seen? We have seen Candace Parker, Chelsea Gray, NECA, my sister, walk in free agency, and the Sparks got nothing back. And so now you have a player that was number two in scoring when she played, and there is value there, and what is the value you get back? And I think a lot of people are like, oh, like, okay, interesting. A point guard for the future in Okoha Makani, a 2027 first-round pick, in the potential Juju Watkins, Madison Booker,
7: Hannah Hidalgo
6: draft. So that's how I sort of see it shaking. The position of the deal made a move, and then as a result, the Sparks are now fully in a 2.0 rebuild
7: mode. And I'm glad you said that, because I've seen some reaction to this, Drea, being they let her go for nothing. She is on an expiring contract. We have to keep that in mind here.
8: They would have actually gotten nothing.
7: Exactly.
8: They would have literally gotten nothing.
7: Yep.
8: So what they let her go for is more than her potentially, like you said, walking for free, like we have seen other superstars do. So something is better than nothing. And when you talk about a potential lottery pick, now they have two potential lottery picks in this next year's draft. That's going to boost this rebuild that they're committing to.
7: How about the Mercury side of all of this, Monty?
6: So at first I was like, okay.
7: Yeah.
6: But then I actually thought back to Kelsey Plum's, not personal best years, but her team best performances. And she's accustomed to playing alongside stars when you look at who she was alongside in Las Vegas. Jackie Young, Asia Wilson, Chelsea Gray come to mind immediately. And so while Phoenix, I'll admit, I've been a little disappointed with them this season because I thought that they had more talent than their record indicates. I don't know that this is going to push them into real contention, but I do think if big changes don't get made, they could make this work.
1: Both the Sparks and the Phoenix Mercury currently outside the playoff picture. Sparks at 11-17. They make the move with the Mercury. Phoenix 11-19. Kelsey Plum joining the Mercury. They play Monday at the Chicago Sky. Things are changing up in Green Bay. What's it all mean? That's next. SportsCenter All Night. It's ESPN Radio.
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6: Lynx with an 8-point win over the Fever on Sunday. Minnesota's 10th consecutive victory. Houston, Astros now have 6 consecutive wins. Braves, here at the beginning of August, have 5 straight, as do the Boston Red Sox.
7: The pitch. Pies swing and a miss, struck him out, 97, and the Red Sox have swept the Dodgers, and Boston continues their winning ways.
8: I'll tell you, the Red Sox are just, you know, they're just at another level right now, and there's no question that they have found something.
6: And Red Sox doubling up the Dodgers, 8-4 with the win on Sunday Night Baseball. 4 homers, 15 wins in their last 16 road games. They haven't done that since Ted Williams was a rookie. As for Sunday Night Baseball, you heard it, of course, here on ESPN Radio. Roxy Bernstein and Doug Glanville had the call for us. Back to L.A. we go. Roxy?
7: All right, Jay, another day, another win for the Boston Red Sox. 5 straight wins. They sweep the Dodgers in L.A. They are 23-3 in their last 26 games, and they are just a machine that is motoring down the tracks.
8: Yeah, the chance to do the game, the series where they swept the Yankees at Fenway and those final 2 games. And the thing about it is Chad Tracy, their manager, was saying if we can just get the offense going with some consistency, we can go on one of those runs, get the streak going, because they were winning 2 and losing 1 and, you know, hot and cold. Their pitching had always been stable, and it's continuing that. So he trusted that they could prevent runs. They just weren't scoring. And that has gone away. 4 home runs tonight, but they found ways to manufacture runs. They're aggressive on the bases. They don't make a lot of mistakes. And they got the pitching to put up some zeros. And, you know, you have a young guy like Jake Bennett out there who was able to, you know, take a beating 1 inning and then put up a bunch of zeros, allowing the bats to come around and capture the lead and hold it. So a lot of pieces are working well from a lot of different experience levels.
7: A remarkable turnaround. 4 homers, as you alluded to, for the Red Sox in this one. Sedan Rafaela, Willy Abreu, Masataka Yoshida, and Jaron Duran all homering. Now, all was not lost for the Dodgers this weekend. They did pick up Tarek Skubal, who will make his Dodgers debut Tuesday at Wrigley Field against the Cubs.
8: Yeah, it's sort of like, you know, Christmas getting 3,000 presents and then going and, you know, losing at a video game. You're okay because you got the prize, and the prize was Tarek Skubal. And this is two-time in a row Cy Young Award winner, you know, all-star, a game changer, and one of the bona fide aces in the game. And he goes to a team that's already loaded with pitching, especially once those guys get healthy. So the Dodgers are feeling really good about their chances that just went up. And, you know, they went for it, and they won the best prize of this trade deadline.
7: Once again, our final score, 8-4, the Red Sox finish off a sweep of the L.A. Dodgers. For Doug Glanville, I'm Roxy Bernstein right here in your home for Sunday Night Baseball, ESPN Radio, and the ESPN app as we go back to Jay Reynolds in the studio.
6: All right, Roxy, Dodgers are swept for the second time this season, but as you mentioned, they pull off the big trade of the weekend ahead of Monday's deadline. They're the ones who get Tarek Skubal. A lot of exasperated shaking of heads for some onlookers, as Doug Glanville kind of mentioned. As for the baseball reaction, ESPN insider Jeff Passan.
9: It's interesting, Jay, because you look at what the public reaction is, and it's like, was that enough? Industry reaction is a little bit higher here, and a lot of this banks on River Ryan's health. He is 28 years old and still a prospect, which is not something you typically see, but he transitioned from a position player to a pitcher late in his career and has had a lot of injuries. The stuff is undeniable. And when you put him in a rotation that also has Troy Melton and Jackson Job, suddenly we're talking about three guys who have fastballs tickling 100 miles per hour. We're looking at a rotation that could be young and dynamic like Pittsburgh. We're looking at an outfield that has Max Clark, who just debuted in center field, Riley Green in left field. You stick Zaire Hope in right field, Kevin McGonigal at shortstop, Dylan Dingler at catcher. The Detroit Tigers could be very good very soon, Jay, and I think that's what this trade gives them. It gives them a path toward being back toward the top of the American League Central.
6: Tarek Skubal, that trade now in the rearview mirror. As for what we can expect as we go through the day on Monday?
9: Luis Arraez has to, Mike, because he is a free agent at the end of this season, and if the San Francisco Giants do not cash in on him, they're just going to leave all kinds of value on the table. And look, the suitors at this point, Philadelphia Phillies, Tampa Bay Rays, there's not a whole lot out there, even though Arraez is at the top of the National League in batting average right now. The profile just doesn't have a lot of need at that position. I'll tell you where there is a lot of need, relief pitching. And that's where Luke Weaver right now is the best available arm on the market. He's got signed for another year. Milwaukee wants help. Pittsburgh wants help. Frankly, everyone wants
10: help. Everyone's bullpen help.
9: And if they want the best arm that could be available, Adrian Morejon. There was a lot of talk about Mason Miller going from San Diego. That's not likely to happen, but there was more feeling tonight that Adrian Morejon, who's also a free agent after the season, is going to move as well. One of the big questions in baseball right now, are any of the Los Angeles Angels controllable players going to move? That Zach Neto, Jose Soriano, and of course Reed Detmers, who's had a breakout season this year. Teams have had a lot of trouble finding a match with the Angels to this point. Will the prices come down on those guys?
10: Yeah.
9: It's not clear right now, but Adley Rutschman finally. Catchers have been very in demand. The Yankees have been looking for one. The Red Sox have been looking for one. The Rays, even the Pirates have dabbled in here. And while Adley Rutschman's on the injured list right now, he's still one of those guys who, just because of his leadership, because of his switch hitting, because of everything he brings to the team, is going to be tough to pry away from Baltimore and would cost a lot, but could be on the move.
6: Baseball's trade deadline coming up Monday afternoon, 6 o'clock Eastern time. Right now, SportsCenter All Night, ESPN Radio. Tigers sending Tarek Skubal to L.A. this weekend. Sunday, Tigers facing the Athletics.
7: The pitch. Swung on, hammered to left. This ball's going to touch down. One hop the wall. Torres is in. Here comes Dingler. McGonigal goes to third, heading towards second and sliding in safely is Eduardo Valencia. Two-run double for Eduardo, his second of the day, and it is 8-0 Tigers in the eighth inning.
6: 97-1 the ticket. Tigers go on to an 11-0 win over the Athletics. Third game this season, scoring double-digit runs while shutting out their opponent. 11-0 win. their largest in a road shutout since a 13-0 win at Arizona in 2024. Yankees and Cubs playing a little tighter game. Yankees with Gerrit Cole on the mound.
10: Did he go? Yes, he did. Bregman down on strikes on the high four-seamer.
11: Just an outstanding sequence here. He goes up to try to get him to swing under the four-seamer. Bregman does not strike out a lot. He does not chase a lot. But that high fastball too often looks too good to hitters, and that's where you get him to chase.
6: Gerrit Cole with five strikeouts in 5 2/3 innings. Gave up four hits and an earned run. Got some offensive support as well.
10: Driven deep to left center field. On the run, PCA looking up. See ya. A long home run for Caballero. And it is 2-0 Yanks.
6: His 11th home run. That one came in the third inning. Yankees win it by that 2-1 count. They finished their 10-game road trip at 6-4. Five of the 10 games on the road trip were decided by one run. Yankees also acquiring infielder Luis Garcia Jr. from the Nationals in exchange for four right-handed pitchers. ESPN analyst Buster Olney.
12: Yeah, the Yankees have still have work to do after adding Garcia. You know, their preference was, I think a month ago, was, yeah, we need to add a right-handed hitter. Well, there just haven't been that many available of any quality. So they get a left-handed hitting Luis Garcia in what has been an excellent year for him. 23 home runs, an adjusted OPS plus of 136.
6: And they get a decent outing from Gerrit Cole on Sunday as well. SportsCenter All Night, ESPN Radio. Guardians getting a decent outing from Gavin Williams, 5 2/3, 10 strikeouts as he gets win number 11. Guardians backing him with offense.
13: Now the pitch, and it's drilled to deep center field. Tawa on the run, track, long, gone! Patrick Bailey hits number 6. He's hit 5 of his 6 home runs left-handed to dead center. Patrick Bailey with a 417-foot home run.
6: Tom Hamilton, WTAM, 1100. Guardians a 5-0 shutout of Arizona, which managed just 2 hits, tying their fewest in a game this season. Angels shut out the Brewers 3-0. Brewers shut out for the 6th time this season. Angels snapping a 5-game losing streak. Rockies an 8-1 win over Kansas City. 18th time this season they've scored at least 5 runs in an inning. They scored 6 in the 6th inning en route to the 8-1 win. As for the Reds and Pirates,
13: the 1-2. Strike 3 called. Froze him over the inside corner at 99. Chase Burns strikes out the side in the 6th.
6: 9 strikeouts in those 6 innings as the Reds go on to a 10-2 win over the Pirates. 700 WLW. Pirates losing by 8, and they lose their manager, Don Kelly, who was tossed.
14: I just thought that we were unnecessarily putting the players at risk with what was going on out on the field. I mean, the field took a lot yesterday, took a lot today, and I just was confused as to why we didn't pull the tarp in that situation to try to keep the water off the field.
15: What were you told throughout it?
14: That it was supposed to stop raining, and it just didn't stop raining and kept on going and felt like, you know, we're battling, man. We're fighting, and we've dealt with a lot of injuries, especially on the position player side. And just, you know, in that moment, just didn't feel like it was worth the risk of having, especially a guy like Spence, just coming off the IL, you know, in the box. It was wet. The field, you could see the puddles, and to pull, you know, their guys off the field in the middle of an at-bat, in the middle of an inning, I was frustrated by it.
16: So was that your argument that they should put the tarp on?
14: Yeah, I thought so. I thought we should have put the tarp on prior to that, which sucks for both teams. Like, we lost Murdoch there, too. He would have kept on going, you know, and just didn't think that we can't sustain any more injuries.
6: And Don Kelly didn't see the end of the game either. 10-2 loss to the Reds. SportsCenter All Night, ESPN Radio, NFL. Jadeveon Clowney returning to Houston, the team that selected him at the top of the 2014 draft, confirmed the report from the NFL Network this weekend that he'd agreed to a contract with the Texans. The 33-year-old visited the Browns last week, prompting their general manager to tell reporters he was hopeful that the team could strike a deal, but he's headed to Houston. The Packers, right tackle, formerly known as Zach Tom, revealing Sunday that he's got a name change. He's now Zach Bako Biwole. Said it's a nod to his Nigerian ancestry and wants a name that represented his heritage. Fifth-year pro from Baton Rouge had his new last name on the back of his number 50 jersey at practice on Sunday. As for the Packers' offense, that's seeing a little change this year. ESPN Packers reporter Rob Domofsky.
17: it'll be interesting to see if they sort of open the offense up a little bit more. This has been, Matt LaFleur has been a very run heavy.

0: for Jordan Love rather than trying to have to keep a bunch of guys happy while also Matt LaFleur, you know, running the ball all the time.
1: You mentioned Tucker Kraft, Rob, and he's coming off the ACL injury. He's also due for a contract extension. Came off PUP this week. Didn't fully practice, but was doing individual drills. Were you surprised he even did individual drills before the contract was done?
0: Yeah, a little bit, Gabe. It's a thing where, okay, do you, as a player coming off an injury, do you say, well, I'm not going to practice until I get a deal? Or does the team say, well, we need to see you practice until we'll give you a deal? You know, it's you know, a little bit of give and take on both sides. First of all, he came back earlier. Now, it's very limited stuff in practice, but he came back earlier than I think anybody expected. Now, we'll see how long it is before he does, you know, 11-on-11 contact stuff. Probably will be a couple of weeks at least.
1: And it's not the only major ACL that the Packers are dealing with. Micah Parsons working his way back. He's still on PUP. What's the Packers' plan to try to bridge the gap between the start of the season and whenever Micah Parsons becomes available?
0: Yeah, they have some, you know, some serious questions about, you know, who's going to be able to rush the passer. Because, as you know, they traded Rashawn Gary. They let Kingsley Enagbare leave in free agency. You know, a lot of people forget that they spent a very, very high draft pick a couple of years ago. One of the picks they got was moving up in the first round to get the Jets pick at 13 and taking a pass rusher, Lucas Van Ness, who really has been fairly quiet, you know, for his first three NFL seasons. And Micah Parsons, if you listen to him, he keeps talking up Van Ness like he's going to be the next big thing. Well, it's time to see it. You know, they picked up this 50-year option on his rookie contract, and you know, he's in their plans. But he needs to A, stay healthy, and B, you know, probably be the guy who leads this pass rush. They drafted a guy named Denai Dennis Sutton out of Penn State. And then they've got a couple of guys who have been around here for a while in sort of secondary complementary roles. They also have a new defensive coordinator, Jonathan Gannon. It's up to him to kind of cook up some schemes. They've changed basically from a 4-3 to a 3-4 front. So, you know, it's going to have to get creative, and there's going to be have to be some guys that contribute and help this defense until Micah's back.
2: 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That's next. SportsCenter All Night continues. It's ESPN Radio.
3: Number nine, Oregon playing number nothing, UCLA. Number nothing.
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0: When you talk about Tariq Skubal, you immediately go Giannis. When you talk about Giannis, you immediately go Lakers. When you talk about a guy like Myles Garrett, the first name that comes to mind is Rams. I'll tell you one thing, though. When you think about Myles Garrett, the rumors began, George, last basketball season when Myles Garrett showed up in the ESPN LA suite.
2: Yeah.
0: People started circulating it around. 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
9: 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Got to be honest, it's been a minute since I've been teammates with a Golic. Either of them. But as you may know, Mike Golic, senior and junior, are back here at ESPN Radio together, no less.
10: I never thought the opportunity would come again. Once I left there in 2020, but got a call when the midday show opened up. We had a couple of other opportunities, but ESPN was always the best one. It's, you know, it's where my post-football career started, so I get to come home again. I guess the old has become new again.
11: And really the iteration of Mike and Mike is with your son, Mike Jr. You know how it is, especially when you're a father, you're working with your son. A lot of times, you got to carry the load.
10: No. Oh, no. No, he's younger. He's going to get sore legs from carrying me is what he's going to do. It's great working with him, no doubt about it. And it's kind of a unique perspective, a father-son duo on a show, because I don't think there's many shows around the country where one host has changed the diapers of the other host. So, you know, we do have that going for us.
12: All right, hey, if we're going to hear enough about this father-son duo stuff, why don't we actually hear from the son? This is a bad preview of the show when dad's trying to hog up all the airtime just because I'm in Pinola, Mississippi, getting ready to ride a canoe. You thought you could be done with me that quick, Dad?
10: I mean, seriously, he can't not be on camera or with a microphone in front of him. But I guess it's kind of a chip off the old block. Like I said, he's the new, I'm the old. Let him carry the show.
9: 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Baseball, Padres, a 5-4 win over the Giants. Padres have won 3 of 4 from the Giants in the series. 8 of their last 9 games are wins. White Sox, a 9-1 win over the Rays. Marlins shut out the Mets 2-0. Mets had the bases loaded. Nobody out in the bottom of the 7th. Did not score. 11th time this season the Mets have been shut out. Cardinals, a 5-1 win over the Blue Jays. As for the top sounds from Sunday, Ed Bankin.
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14: Jay, we start with baseball in Cleveland, where the Guardians got back on track with strong pitching and some power from Patrick Bailey in a win over the Diamondbacks, as heard on WTAM 1100.
15: Now the pitch, and it's drilled to deep center field. Tawa on the run. Track. Whoa, gone! Patrick Bailey hits number 6. He's hit 5 of his 6 home runs left-handed to dead center. Patrick Bailey with a 417-foot home run.
8: Number four.
14: It may have been a big weekend for the Dodgers on the trade front, but on the field, they suffered a sweep at the hands of the Red Sox. Capped off tonight on ESPN Radio.
2: Sheehan winds the 2-1 pitch. Swing and a ball. Hit well to right toward the line. Hook in. Gone! Home run! Third solo shot for the Red Sox in the third. Fifth for Yoshida. And it's 5-3 Red Sox.
8: Number three.
14: To the WNBA, where the Lynx are now 25-6 on the season. Olivia Miles leads Minnesota to a victory over Indiana, as seen and heard on ABC.
2: Coming on a minute to go. Miles through the lane.
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2: The 2-2 pitch, swing and a ball, turned around, diving stop behind second, Sogard to his feet, throws out Hernandez at first, another sparkling defensive play by Boston.
8: Number one.
14: Finally to Seattle, where the Mariners are making a habit of walk-offs. They got their second in a row on Sunday as they got past the Twins, thanks to Colt Emerson. The call from Seattle Sports, 7:10 a.m.
2: The 1-2 on the way to Colt, here she comes. Swing and a line drive, base in right field. Here comes Fairchild on the score. Walk-off winner for the second day in a row. Colt Emerson with a screaming line drive, base in, down the right field line. Walk it off. Mariners win it 7-6 over the Twins this afternoon.
9: Mariners winning with offense. Dodgers winning the Tarek Skubal Stakes. Do they extend him, though? ESPN's Aldin Gonzalez.
16: I don't think they're going to push at all. Number one, they know who his agent is. Tarek Skubal is on the verge of being on the open market, where all 30 teams can bid on him, and he wants to be the highest paid starting pitcher in baseball history. So he is not going to sign an extension before that, and the Dodgers know that, and they're not even going to try.
9: Dodgers, though, do pick him up, adding him to their rotation as they get Tarek Skubal in the trade with Detroit over the weekend. Dodgers, though, at home, are swept by the Red Sox. Boston's hot, but do they make a big move today? That's next. SportsCenter All Night. It's ESPN Radio.
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12: 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Yes, they believe that Shohei Ohtani and Blake Snell and Tyler Glasnow will be healthy enough to pitch in October, but now they have the ultimate safety net in baseball.
11: NFL back together weekend comes to a close.
13: I don't get the sense that Aaron wants to come just be like a third down guy or is there to go get sacks. 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I think he would do it as a full-time player.
11: Red Sox go for the sweep in L.A.
14: Going the other way, and it's through into left for a hit. Yoshida rounding third. Rafaela racing home. Stopping at second is Abreu. And a two-out RBI single. Punched the other way by Yoshida.
11: Plus, another day of action in the W.
15: Shepard will push. Also a terrific passing big. Fudd. One of the best in the league from downtown. Hits her first attempt from deep.
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11: Key matchups in the W, key trade in the W as well. 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That's on the way, but speaking of trades, April, May, June, now July behind us. All-star break for Major League Baseball well in the rearview mirror. And now we've had the final games prior to baseball's trade deadline. The deadline coming up Monday, 6 o'clock Eastern time in the afternoon. Astros sitting atop the AL West riding a 6-game win streak. Braves top the NL East with a 5-game win streak. Also riding a 5-game win streak.
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14: Swinging a ball drilled to left. Going back on it is Hernandez. He watches it fly. Into the left field bleachers. Rafaela homers again. Tie game in LA as Sedan Rafael is 15th of the year. First pitch drilled out toward right center and deep. Abreu goes back to back with Rafaela. Boston reclaims the lead. 4-3 Red Sox. Sheehan winds the 2-1 pitch. Swing and a ball hit well to right toward the line. Hooking. Gone. Home run. Third solo shot for the Red Sox in the third. Fifth for Yoshida. And it's 5-3 Red Sox.
11: Red Sox with three homers in the third inning. Jaron Duran would add another solo shot in the sixth. Then they took advantage of a miscue to add some insurance in the eighth.
14: 2-2. Outside, popped off the glove. Alfonso can't find it. Trotting in and scoring is Monasterio. 8-4 Red Sox. Another gift for Boston. Pass ball that time charged to Eliezer Alfonso.
11: Boston up 8-4 with that run in the eighth. And an inning later,
14: the pitch. Pies swing and a miss. Struck him out, 97. And the Red Sox have swept the Dodgers. And Boston continues their winning ways.
17: I'll tell you, the Red Sox are just, you know, they're just at another level right now. And there's no question that they have found something.
11: Roxy Bernstein and Doug Glanville calling the game Sunday night here on ESPN Radio. 8-4 win for the Red Sox. Four homers, their most in a game since a year ago. July 30th, 2025, when they hit four homers in a win at Minnesota. 15 wins in the last 16 road games for the first time since 1939. That was Ted Williams' first season.
0: Red Sox

0: on a roll. They've won their last five overall, five games out now in the division. They hold the second wild card spot in the American League. Trade deadline Monday afternoon. Do they make a move? ESPN Major League Baseball insider Jeff Passan.
1: They don't need to.
2: Okay.
1: I think they want to, though. And I think Boston wants to capitalize on this run that they're on right now and reward the players, really, for all that they've done in getting them out of the depths of the American League East and into a playoff position and the top targets that they could have. C.J. Abrams is clearly the best hitter on the market right now. I don't think he's particularly likely to move, but the Miami Marlins have been very busy talking about buying a little, talking about selling, and Otto Lopez as well as Liam Hicks are two guys who would fit very well for the Red Sox.
0: Red Sox sweeping the Dodgers in L.A. this weekend. Sixth road series sweep this season, breaking a tie with the Yankees for the most. In baseball, the Dodgers, meanwhile, swept for the second time this season. Speaking of the Dodgers, SportsCenter All Night ESPN Radio.
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4: I'm excited to be a Dodger. You know, I'm excited to get down there and, you know, chase three championships in a row.
5: They already were strong favorites to win the World Series. They will now be overwhelming favorites.
0: Trade deadline, 6 o'clock Eastern Time Monday. The biggest shoe dropping this weekend with the Dodgers picking up Derek Skubal from the Tigers. For Skubal, heading to a contender for sure, but still bittersweet to leave Detroit.
4: You know, the goal was always to win a World Series, you know, for the city, for the organization. That took a chance on me, so, yeah, it's tough. You know, I love all those guys in there. They're some of my best friends, you know, and... yeah, that'll be tough, for sure.
6: As much as I've been wondering if this is going to happen, I don't think you're ever really prepared to answer the massive question like that. You know, obviously, it's been incredible. I mean, I've watched this guy, you know, rise to the top of the sport, and he's carried us a lot. And so I'll forever be grateful that our paths crossed and the things that he did for this organization.
0: Tigers manager A.J. Hinch. ESPN analyst Doug Glanville in L.A. this weekend for us. He was on the call for the Dodgers-Red Sox series. Says Skubal landing in L.A., not a huge stunner for him.
7: As an analyst, I said for a long time that we can't be surprised if the Dodgers get Derek Skubal. I mean, it's just the math of it, right? They have the resources. They have an incredible farm system. They have the leverage. And they're not pressed. This was sort of the one guy they would get. Otherwise, they didn't really feel like they needed to do a lot. So it seemed like they would be, you know, all in by Dodger standards. And then it was up to other teams to match that or beat it. So that sort of, you know, checked. It was more of the fan in me is sort of like, yeah, well, the Brewers or the Braves or these other teams that are really good, what would they do with a Derek Skubal? They'd do a lot. You know, they get a bona fide ace. And they'd be able to put up, you know, whether it's Mizorowski and Skubal or Chris Sale and Skubal or whatever combo, a 1-2 punch to go up against the Dodgers. And all of a sudden now, you know, you have a chance to knock them out much more likely. So, you know, so a lot of markets I'm sure are out there like, well, you know, what do we need to do? I think the good news is there's a lot of really good pitchers still out there in the next 24 hours or less. And there's no question that they can... You know, they can get some really good pitchers out there that can make a difference.
0: Dodgers had the capital to pull off the deal this weekend prior to the deadline, feeling a bit like the rich get richer scenario.
8: Here I am today. I was out last night. This is the first thing I see on my phone, and I'm like, night ruined because Derek Skubal is going to the Dodgers. And I just hate it for baseball because this is the expected outcome of a team that's running laps around everybody else. And the way that they're spending is just unfair. I hate it.
0: That's the reaction from our Courtney Cronin earlier here on ESPN Radio. As for the reaction around Major League Baseball, ESPN analyst Buster Olney.
9: Well, it certainly is going to be held up by the owners as, see, look, the Dodgers get everybody. You know, they are back-to-back champions, and they're the team that walks away with Derek Skubal. But I do think that part of the conversation, first off, I think it's for the owners, it's probably the reason why they're going for salary cap, might be more about cost certainty than it is about competitive balance. But on top of that, I think that whole conversation does obscure the fact that the Dodgers have been so great.

0: at player development. That's a major reason why they're in this position. Sure, they spend a lot of money. They've done the deferred contracts, but they also have done an incredible job at developing players so that when a deal like this goes down, and they've done a number of these sort of deals, they can trade prospects without blinking in a way that other franchises can't.
1: Plenty of fans who are upset about the destination, but also the price for the Tigers. Zaire Hope, right-hander River Ryan, two prospects in particular that are really well thought of, but not the cream of the crop in the Dodger system. Should the Tigers have gotten more Buster or at least waited in your mind?
0: No, I think when you measure this against deals that are made for rentals, you know, guys who are headed into free agency in a couple months, I think that the Tigers did really well. I think that, you know, some of the criticism of the Tigers is based on the fact that, you know, they think of Tarek Skubal as if he's going to be under team control going forward. He wasn't. I think the Tigers did absolutely fine. One of the questions that I have for the Tigers is, man, you know, they're playing at a 98-win pace since June 1st. Is it that easy just to give up your opportunity to win, especially in a really mediocre American League?
2: Also on Sunday, the Cubs acquiring right-hander Kevin Gausman from the Blue Jays for a pair of minor leaguers. The 35-year-old providing the Cubs a playoff-caliber starter. Impending free agent, 5-10 with an ERA over 4.25, 127 strikeouts this season. He's in the last year of a 5-year, $110 million deal, during which he was the fourth-best pitcher in baseball over that span. Yankees acquiring infielder Luis Garcia Jr. from the Nationals in exchange for four right-handed pitchers. New York picking up some offense as it heads into August without Aaron Judge, Cody Bellinger, Giancarlo Stanton, ESPN analyst Doug Glanville.
3: I mean, I love that move. I got to see the Nationals not long ago, and they have an incredible offense, and they're breaking it up. But when Meade went to Boston, Garcia, these guys were absolutely raking everybody in that lineup. They can run. So they can afford to, you know, get some more pitching. So Garcia gives them a chance to acquire some young talent. Garcia was also just smashing right now. I mean, you know, I think at a game the other day, it was like home run, triple, double. This guy can flat out hit. And my only concern is, you know, will they use him enough? You know, because this guy, you know, you have Bryce, you have Goldschmidt. You know, that's already a very successful platoon. So you got to rotate a DH spot. Then what happens, you know, Judge comes back and Stanton and all that. But Garcia is a guy who needs to be in the lineup. Because even when he wasn't even playing every single day, he was an RBI machine. And this guy puts up some serious power numbers.
2: Garcia is 26 years old, leads the National League in slugging percentage. He's hitting .283 with a career-high 23 homers in 104 games this season. Ben Rice, MVP candidate, the only other active player on the Yankees roster with better outputs in those categories. Giants, sellers at the deadline, sending veteran starter Tyler Mahle to the Braves. He had an ERA of .218 in 16 starts a year ago. This season, 18 starts, that ERA is up over 5. As for the Braves on Sunday, they put their 4-game win streak on the line at home against Washington.
4: Mike Yastrzemski leading off for the Braves. And Yaz hits one well, deep right center field, flying back at the wall and out of here. He just made them pay with that big swing that went into the bullpen. And the Braves on the board, 1-0 in the third inning. 3-2 to Yastrzemski. And he hits a high fly ball to deep center. Cruz going to go back, squares up to it at the warning track, makes the catch. This will mean a run. Trotting home, Dubon, 4-2. Two Braves in the seventh on the sack fly by Yaz, who has two RBIs today.
2: 680 the Fan. Braves go on to a 4-2 win over the Nationals. Fifth straight win. Now their second longest win streak this season. Braves' sixth straight home win. Longest home win streak since winning 7 straight in August of 2023. It's their first 4-game sweep of the season and their first since last September against the Nationals. Braves doubling up the Nationals on Sunday. 4-2, fourth time the Nationals have been swept this season. Braves, Red Sox, 5-game win streaks here at the beginning of August. They're tied for the second longest active win streak, the longest. Well, that currently belongs to Houston.
5: Here's Pena, and he rips one down the left field line. It's way back, and it is gone. Pena's been sizzling hot with a 2-run homer, and the Astros extend their lead to 3-0.
6: The first pitch is ripped

0: Strasburger inside the right field line of base knock. Smith scores. Allen is right behind him. It's a two-run double for Yordan Alvarez and a 7-3 Houston lead.
1: 105-3 The Fan. Astros with a 7-3 victory over those Rangers. Houston's sixth consecutive win, their longest win streak since August of 2024. They're 11-1 in their past dozen games. They've gone from four games back to 2.5 games out in front in the American League West. SportsCenter All Night, ESPN Radio. In Seattle, Mariners, Twins. That came down to the final at-bat.
2: The 1-2 on the way to Colt. Here she comes. Swinging a line drive, base in right field. Here comes Fairchild on the score. Walk-off winner for the second day in a row. Colt Emerson with a screaming line drive, base hit down the right field line. Walk it off. Mariners win it 7-6 over the Twins this afternoon.
1: Seattle Sports, 7:10 a.m. Colt Emerson, the walk-off single, first career walk-off hit. Seattle's ninth walk-off win this season, tied for second most in Major League Baseball, tied with the White Sox. Cubs lead Major League Baseball with 10. Mariners with back-to-back walk-off wins for the second time this season. Mariners win it in the last at-bat in the ninth. Phillies and Orioles didn't quite make it that far.
3: 1-2 count here, and the pitch. This ball's hit pretty high, pretty far to right field. And guess what, folks? That ball is gone. Bryce Harper all over the 1-2 pitch from Walker, and that now is the seven-game hitting streak for him. And that's Harper's 23rd home run of the season. The Phillies jump up 5-0.
4: Four-homer game. The pitch swung on, lined hard to left, and Couser over makes the catch, tagging at third and coming home to score is Crawford, and it's a sacrifice fly for Schwarber, and it's now 8-0 Phillies.
1: And that would be in the sixth inning. 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There was rain, though, and that would be the end of it. Phillies with the 8-0 win. Game shortened to 6 for Baltimore. Back-to-back games being shut out. First time that's happened this season. Sunday, key day in the W. That's next. 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
3: 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Baseball, the Astros have won their last six. Braves, Red Sox, five-game win streaks here at the start of August. WNBA, it's a double-digit win streak for Minnesota.
4: Coming on, a minute to go. Miles through the lane. Oh!
3: You saw it on ABC. Lynx, a 108-100 win over the Fever for their 10th consecutive win, longest active streak in the WNBA. Minnesota's longest streak within a season since 2016. They're the first team this season to win 10 straight. Lynx, last three games have been in triple digits. Three straight 100-point games. That sets a franchise record. Olivia Miles with 28 points in the win. Nafisa Collier, 18 points, 8 rebounds, 7 assists. Fever, meanwhile, have their five-game win streak come to an end. Had been tied for their longest since Caitlin Clark joined the team in 2024. She had 19 points, 10 assists in the loss, 25th career 10-assist game. As for the Wings and Sun,
5: Shepherd will push. Also a terrific passing big. Fudd, one of the best in the league from downtown, hits her first attempt from deep. So tight and compact with her shooting fundamentals, starting with her footwork. Fudd with four triples now, four of five. Shepherd, count it. And a free throw coming. Really nice job going single side, ball screen action.
3: ESPN with the call as the Wings win it by 20 over the Sun, 83-63. Dallas now 19-11 this season, matching their win total from the previous two seasons combined. It's their fourth 20-point win this season. First home win against Connecticut since 2023. The Valkyries in Toronto.
6: Golden State up at 25, Toronto with 8. Look out, Salon on the sidestep, and that is good. Salon, just like she did back in Toronto, red hot. It's a 15-3 run, and Draymond is loving it.
3: TSN with the call. Valkyries, a 96-79 win over the Tempo. Their 12th double-digit win this season, tied for the most in the WNBA. Valkyries, four players with at least 15 points, handing Toronto its sixth consecutive loss, longest losing streak this season for them. Sparks snapping a season-long six-game losing streak. They beat the Fire by five, 106-101 for the Fire. That's five straight losses. They are 5-15 since the start of June after winning six of their first 10 to start the season. Speaking of the Sparks, they've traded five-time All-Star Kelsey Plum to the Phoenix Mercury. The side's completing the deal this weekend ahead of Sunday afternoon's deadline. Plum, two-time WNBA champion, out since June 21st because of a lower left leg injury, but expected to return. ESPN's Holly Rowe.
7: The LA Sparks got a great deal for Kelsey Plum. They got a first-round draft pick. A lot of people realize that the Sparks had given away some of their draft, you know, dynamic. They'd given away too many draft picks, and they need those picks back. And so this is a good trade for the LA Sparks. And I do think Kelsey Plum will fit well in Phoenix. We saw Kelsey and Kalia Copper play well together in the Paris Olympics. They were often on the court at the same time, and I thought they were a duo that really worked well together, including Alyssa Thomas on that team. So this is something we've kind of seen proof of concept before.
3: ESPN analyst Monica McNutt, Andrea Carter, Chinee Ogumike.
8: I told y'all that the saxophones were getting a bit louder in Los Angeles. But let's break this down, because anytime a player hints, a player that has an expiring deal hints that they may not stay, it puts you in a position where you have to make a trade to get some value back. Because what have we seen? We have seen Candace Parker, Chelsea Gray, NECA, my sister, walk in free agency, and the Sparks got nothing back. And so now you have a player that was number two in scoring when she played, and there is value there. And what is the value you get back? And I think a lot of people are like, oh, like, okay, interesting. A point guard for the future in Akoa Makani, a 2027 first round pick, in the potential Juju Watkins, Madison Booker,
9: Hannah Hidalgo
8: draft. So that's how I sort of see it shaking. The position of the deal made a move, and then as a result, the Sparks are now fully in a 2.0 rebuild
9: mode. And I'm glad you said that, because I've seen some reaction to this, Strea, being they let her go for nothing. She is on an expiring contract. We have to keep that in mind here.
10: They would have actually gotten nothing.
9: Exactly.
10: They would have literally gotten nothing.
9: Yep.
10: So what they let her go for is more than her potentially, like you said, walking for free, like we have seen other superstars do. So something is better than nothing. And when you talk about a potential lottery pick, now they have two potential lottery picks in this next year's draft. That's going to boost this rebuild that they're committing to.
9: How about the Mercury side of all of this, Monty?
11: So at first I was like, okay.
9: Yeah.
11: But then I actually thought back to Kelsey Plum's, not personal best years, but her team best performances. And she's accustomed to playing alongside stars when you look at who she was alongside in Las Vegas. Jackie Young, Asia Wilson, Chelsea Gray come to mind immediately. And so while Phoenix, I'll admit, I've been a little disappointed with them this season because I thought that they had more talent than their record indicates. I don't know that this is going to push them into real contention, but I do think if big changes don't get made, they could make this work.
3: Both the Sparks and the Phoenix Mercury currently outside the playoff picture. Sparks at 11-17. They make the move with the Mercury. Phoenix 11-19. Kelsey Plum joining the Mercury. They play Monday at the Chicago Sky. Things are changing up in Green Bay. What's it all mean? That's next. SportsCenter All Night. It's ESPN Radio.
12: 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The latest Major League Baseball trade buzz on deadline day, a SummerSlam recap, overreaction Monday, and the actor LaMonica Garrett joins us in studio to talk Lioness. 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
3: Baseball's trade deadline coming up on Monday. 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
3: Lynx with an 8-point win over the Fever on Sunday. Minnesota's 10th consecutive victory. Houston Astros now have 6 consecutive wins. Braves here at the beginning of August have 5 straight, as did the Boston Red Sox.
18: The pitch. Pies swing and a miss. Struck him out, 97, and the Red Sox have swept the Dodgers, and Boston continues their winning ways.
19: I'll tell you, the Red Sox are just, you know, they're just at another level right now, and there's no question that they have found something.
3: And Red Sox doubling up the Dodgers, 8-4 with the win on Sunday Night Baseball. 4 homers, 15 wins in their last 16 road games. They haven't done that since Ted Williams was a rookie. As for Sunday Night Baseball, you heard it, of course, here on ESPN Radio. Roxy Bernstein and Doug Glanville had the call for us. Back to L.A. we go. Roxy?
18: All right, Jay, another day, another win for the Boston Red Sox. 5 straight wins. They sweep the Dodgers in L.A. They are 23-3 in their last 26 games, and they are just a machine that is motoring down the tracks.
19: Yeah, the chance to do the game, the series where they swept the Yankees at Fenway in those final 2 games. And the thing about it is Chad Tracy, their manager, was saying if we can just get the offense going with some consistency, we can go on one of those runs, get the streak going, because they were winning 2 and losing 1 and, you know, hot and cold. Their pitching had always been stable, and it's continuing that. So he trusted that they could prevent runs. They just weren't scoring. And that has gone away. 4 home runs tonight, but they found ways to manufacture runs. They're aggressive on the bases. They don't make a lot of mistakes. And they got the pitching to put up some zeros. And, you know, you have a young guy like Jake Bennett out there who was able to, you know, take a beating 1 inning and then put up a bunch of zeros, allowing the bats to come around and capture the lead and hold it. So a lot of pieces are working well from a lot of different experience levels.
18: A remarkable turnaround. 4 homers, as you alluded to, for the Red Sox in this one. Sedan Rafaela, Willier Abreu, Masataka Yoshida, and Jaron Duran all homering. Now, all was not lost for the Dodgers this weekend. They did pick up Tarek Skubal, who will make his Dodgers debut Tuesday at Wrigley Field against the Cubs.
19: Yeah, it's sort of like, you know, Christmas getting 3,000 presents and then going and, you know, losing at a video game. You're okay, because you got the prize, and the prize was Tarek Skubal. And this is 2-time in a row Cy Young Award winner, you know, all-star, a game changer, and one of the bona fide aces in the game. And he goes to a team that's already loaded with pitching, especially once those guys get healthy. So the Dodgers are feeling really good about their chances that just went up. And, you know, they went for it, and they won the best prize of this trade deadline.
18: Once again, our final score, 8-4, the Red Sox finish off a sweep of the L.A. Dodgers. For Doug Glanville, I'm Roxy Bernstein, right here in your home for Sunday Night Baseball, ESPN Radio, and the ESPN app, as we go back to Jay Reynolds in the studio.
3: All right, Roxy, Dodgers are swept for the second time this season, but as you mentioned, they pull off the big trade of the weekend ahead of Monday's deadline. They're the ones who get Tarek Skubal. A lot of exasperated shaking of heads for some onlookers, as Doug Glanville kind of mentioned. As for the baseball reaction, ESPN insider Jeff Passan.
20: It's interesting, Jay, because you look at what the public reaction is, and it's like, was that enough? Industry reaction is a little bit higher here, and a lot of this banks on River Ryan's health. He is 28 years old and still a prospect, which is not something you typically see, but he transitioned from a position player to a pitcher late in his career and has had a lot of injuries. The stuff is undeniable. And when you put him in a rotation that also has Troy Melton and Jackson Jobe, suddenly we're talking about three guys who have fastballs tickling 100 miles per hour. We're looking at a rotation that could be young and dynamic like Pittsburgh. We're looking at an outfield that has Max Clark, who just debuted in center field, Riley Green in left field. You stick Zaire Hope in right field, Kevin McGonigal at shortstop, Dylan Dingler at catcher. The Detroit Tigers could be very good very soon, Jay, and I think that's what this trade gives them. It gives them a path toward being back toward the top of the American League Central.
3: Derek Skubal, that trade now in the rearview mirror. As for what we can expect as we go through the day on Monday?
20: Luis Arraez has to, Mike, because he is a free agent at the end of this season, and if the San Francisco Giants do not cash in on him, they're just going to leave all kinds of value on the table. And look, the suitors at this point, Philadelphia Phillies, Tampa Bay Rays, there's not a whole lot out there, even though Arraez is at the top of the National League in batting average right now. The profile just doesn't have a lot of need at that position. I'll tell you where there is a lot of need, relief pitching. Yeah. And that's where Luke Weaver right now is the best available arm on the market. He's got signed for another year. Milwaukee wants help. Pittsburgh wants help. Frankly, everyone wants
21: bullpen help.
20: And if they want the best arm that could be available, Adrian Morejon. There was a lot of talk about Mason Miller going from San Diego. That's not likely to happen, but there was more feeling tonight that Adrian Morejon, who's also a free agent after the season, is going to move as well. One of the big questions in baseball right now, are any of the Los Angeles Angels controllable players going to move? That Zach Neto, Jose Soriano, and of course Reed Detmers, who's had a breakout season this year. Teams have had a lot of trouble finding a match with the Angels to this point. Will the prices come down on those guys?
21: Yeah.
20: It's not clear right now, but Adley Rutschman finally. Catchers have been very in demand. The Yankees have been looking for one. The Red Sox have been looking for one. The Rays, even the Pirates have dabbled in here. And while Adley Rutschman's on the injured list right now, he's still one of those guys who, just because of his leadership, because of his switch hitting, because of everything he brings to the team, is going to be tough to pry away from Baltimore and would cost a lot, but could be on the move.
3: Baseball's trade deadline coming up Monday afternoon, 6 o'clock Eastern time. Right now, SportsCenter all night, ESPN Radio. Tigers sending Derek Skubal to L.A. this weekend. Sunday, Tigers facing the Athletics.
18: The pitch. Swung on, hammered to left. This ball's going to touch down. One hop the wall. Torres is in. Here comes Dingler. McGonigal goes to third, heading towards second and sliding in safely is Eduardo Valencia. Two-run double for Eduardo, his second of the day, and it is 8-0 Tigers in the eighth inning.
3: 97-1 the ticket. Tigers go on to an 11-0 win over the Athletics. Third game this season, scoring double-digit runs while shutting out their opponent. 11-0 win, their largest in a road shutout since a 13-0 win at Arizona in 2024. Yankees and Cubs playing a little tighter game. Yankees with Gerrit Cole on the mound.
22: Did he go? Yes, he did. Bregman down on strikes on the high four-seamer.
23: Just an outstanding sequence here. He goes up to try to get him to swing under the four-seamer. Bregman does not strike out a lot. He does not chase a lot. But that high fastball too often looks too good to hitters, and that's where you get him to chase.
3: Gerrit Cole with five strikeouts in 5 2/3 innings. Gave up four hits and an earned run. Got some offensive support as well.
22: Driven deep to left center field. On the run, PCA looking up. See ya. A long home run for Caballero. And it is 2-0 Yanks.
3: His 11th home run. That one came in the third inning. Yankees win it by that 2-1 count. They finished their 10-game road trip at 6-4. Five of the 10 games on the road trip were decided by one run. Yankees also acquiring infielder Luis Garcia Jr. from the Nationals in exchange for four right-handed pitchers. ESPN analyst Buster Olney.
24: Yeah, the Yankees have still have work to do after adding Garcia. You know, their preference was, I think a month ago, was, yeah, we need to add a right-handed hitter. Well, there just haven't been that many available of any quality. So they get a left-handed hitting Luis Garcia in what has been an excellent year for him, 23 home runs, an adjusted OPS plus of 136.
3: And they get a decent outing from Gerrit Cole on Sunday as well. SportsCenter all night, ESPN Radio. Guardians getting a decent outing from Gavin Williams, 5 2/3, 10 strikeouts as he gets win number 11. Guardians backing him with offense.
0: Now the pitch, and it's drilled to deep center field. Come on, the run. Track, wall, gone! Patrick Bailey hits number 6. He's hit 5 of his 6 home runs left-handed to dead center. Patrick Bailey with a 417-foot home run.
3: Tom Hamilton, WTAM 1100. Guardians a 5-0 shutout of Arizona, which managed just 2 hits, tying their fewest in a game this season. Angels shut out the Brewers 3-0. Brewers shut out for the 6th time this season. Angels snapping a 5-game losing streak. Rockies an 8-1 win over Kansas City. 18th time this season they've scored at least 5 runs in an inning. They scored 6 in the 6th inning en route to the 8-1 win. As for the Reds and Pirates,
0: the 1-2. Strike 3 called. Froze him over the inside corner at 99. Chase Burns strikes out the side in the 6th.
3: 9 strikeouts in those 6 innings as the Reds go on to a 10-2 win over the Pirates. 700 WLW. Pirates losing by 8, and they lose their manager, Don Kelly, who was tossed.
2: I just thought that we were unnecessarily putting the players at risk with what was going on out on the field. I mean, the field took a lot yesterday, took a lot today, and I just was confused as to why we didn't pull the tarp in that situation to try to keep the water off the field.
4: What were you told throughout it?
2: That it was supposed to stop raining, and it just didn't stop raining and kept on going and felt like, you know, we're battling, man. We're fighting, and we've dealt with a lot of injuries, especially on the position player side. And just, you know, in that moment, just didn't feel like it was worth the risk of having, especially a guy like Spence, just coming off the IL, you know, in the box. It was wet. The field, you could see the puddles, and to pull, you know, their guys off the field in the middle of an at-bat, in the middle of an inning, I was frustrated by it.
4: So was that your argument that they should put the tarp on?
2: Yeah, I thought so. I thought we should have put the tarp on prior to that, which sucks for both teams. Like, we lost Murdoch there, too. He would have kept on going, you know, and just didn't think that we can't sustain any more injuries.
3: And Don Kelly didn't see the end of the game either. 10-2 loss to the Reds. SportsCenter all night, ESPN Radio, NFL. Jadeveon Clowney returning to Houston, the team that selected him at the top of the 2014 draft, confirmed the report from the NFL Network this weekend that he'd agreed to a contract with the Texans. The 33-year-old visited the Browns last week, prompting their general manager to tell reporters he was hopeful that the team could strike a deal, but he's headed to Houston. The Packers, right tackle, formerly known as Zach Tom, revealing Sunday that he's got a name change. He's now Zach Bako Biwole. Said it's a nod to his Nigerian ancestry and wants a name that represented his heritage. Fifth-year pro from Baton Rouge had his new last name on the back of his number 50 jersey at practice on Sunday. As for the Packers' offense, that's seeing a little change this year. ESPN Packers reporter Rob Domofsky.
5: It'll be interesting to see if they sort of open the offense up a little bit more. This has been, you know, Matt LaFleur has been a very run-heavy play caller, and you know, a lot of people want him to let Jordan Love cook a little bit more, and it'll be interesting to see if they do that. You know, they've really changed their philosophy sort of on receivers. I mean, last year we got 5-6 guys that could be the guy, and you know, now they've sort of streamlined it to where there's a pretty clear-cut top three in Christian Watson, Jaden Reed, and Matthew Golden. And, you know, we'll see if that, you know, sort of works into how Matt LaFleur maybe changes his play calling a little bit. And obviously you throw Tucker Kraft there.

0: you know, a little bit of give and take on both sides. First of all, he came back earlier. Now, it's very limited stuff in practice, but he came back earlier than I think anybody expected. Now, we'll see how long it is before he does, you know, 11-on-11 contact stuff. Probably will be a couple of weeks at least.
1: And it's not the only major ACL that the Packers are dealing with. Micah Parsons working his way back. He's still on PUP. What's the Packers' plan to try to bridge the gap between the start of the season and whenever Micah Parsons becomes available?
0: Yeah, they have some, you know, some serious questions about, you know, who's going to be able to rush the passer. Because, as you know, they traded Rashawn Gary. They let Kingsley Enagbare leave in free agency. You know, a lot of people forget that they spent a very, very high draft pick a couple of years ago. One of the picks they got was moving up in the first round to get the Jets pick at 13 and taking a pass rusher, Lucas Van Ness, who really has been fairly quiet for his first three NFL seasons. And Micah Parsons, if you listen to him, he keeps talking up Van Ness like he's going to be the next big thing. Well, it's time to see it. You know, they picked up his fifth-year option on his rookie contract, and you know, he's in their plans. But he needs to A, stay healthy, and B, you know, probably be the guy who leads this pass rush. They drafted a guy named Deni Dennis Sutton out of Penn State. And then they've got a couple of guys who have been around here for a while in sort of secondary complementary roles. They also have a new defensive coordinator, Jonathan Gannon. It's up to him to kind of cook up some schemes. They've changed basically from a 4-3 to a 3-4 front. So, you know, it's going to have to get creative, and there's going to be have to be some guys that contribute and help this defense until Micah's back.
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1: 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Gotta be honest, it's been a minute since I've been teammates with a Golic. Either of them. But as you may know, Mike Golic, senior and junior, are back here at ESPN Radio, together no less.
2: I never thought the opportunity would come again once I left there in 2020, but got a call when the midday show opened up. We had a couple of other opportunities, but ESPN was always the best one. It's, you know, it's where my post-football career started, so I get to come home again. I guess the old has become new again.
3: And really the iteration of Mike and Mike is with your son, Mike Jr. You know how it is, especially when you're a father, you're working with your son. A lot of times you got to carry the load.
2: No. Oh, no. No, he's younger. He's going to get sore legs from carrying me is what he's going to do. It's great working with him, no doubt about it. And it's kind of a unique perspective, a father-son duo on a show, because I don't think there's many shows around the country where one host has changed the diapers of the other host. So we do have that going for us.
4: All right, hey, if we're going to hear enough about this father-son duo stuff, why don't we actually hear from the son? This is a bad preview of the show when dad's trying to hog up all the airtime just because I'm in Pinola, Mississippi, getting ready to ride a canoe. You thought you could be done with me that quick, Dad?
2: I mean, seriously, he can't not be on camera or with a microphone in front of him. But I guess it's kind of a chip off the old block. Like I said, he's the new, I'm the old. Let him carry the show.
1: 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We're still heading on Sportsmanlike. 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Baseball, Padres, a 5-4 win over the Giants. Padres have won 3 of 4 from the Giants in the series. 8 of their last 9 games are wins. White Sox, a 9-1 win over the Rays. Marlins shut out the Mets 2-0. Mets had the bases loaded. Nobody out in the bottom of the 7th. Did not score. 11th time this season the Mets have been shut out. Cardinals, a 5-1 win over the Blue Jays. As for the top sounds from Sunday, Ed Bankin.
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0: Number 5.
6: Jay, we start with baseball in Cleveland, where the Guardians got back on track with strong pitching and some power from Patrick Bailey in a win over the Diamondbacks, as heard on WTAM 1100.
7: Now the pitch, and it's drilled to deep center field. Tom on the run. Track. Whoa. Number 6. He's hit 5 of his 6 home runs left-handed to dead center. Patrick Bailey with a 417-foot home run.
0: Number 4.
6: It may have been a big weekend for the Dodgers on the trade front, but on the field they suffered a sweep at the hands of the Red Sox. Capped off tonight on ESPN Radio.
8: Sheehan winds the 2-1 pitch. Swing and a ball. Hit well to right toward the line. Hook in. Go! Solo shot for the Red Sox in the third. 5th for Yoshida, and it's 5-3 Red Sox.
0: Number 3.
6: To the WNBA, where the Lynx are now 25-6 on the season. Olivia Miles leads Minnesota to a victory over Indiana, as seen and heard on ABC.
8: Coming on, a minute to go. Miles through the lane.
6: More now on the Red Sox and Dodgers, and while the Red Sox hitters lit up the Dodgers pitchers on Sunday, Boston also shined in the field, as heard on ESPN Radio.
8: The 2-2 pitch, swing and a ball turned around, diving stop behind second, Sogard to his feet, throws out Hernandez at first, another sparkling defensive play by Boston.
0: Number 1.
6: Finally to Seattle, where the Mariners are making a habit of walk-offs. They got their 2nd in a row on Sundays. They got past the Twins thanks to Colt Emerson. The call from Seattle Sports, 7:10 a.m.
8: The 1-2 on the way to Colt. Here she comes. Swing and a line drive, base in right field. Here comes Fairchild on the score. Walk-off winner for the 2nd day in a row. Colt Emerson with a screaming line drive, base in. Down the right field line. Walk it off. Mariners win it. 7-6 over the Twins this afternoon.
1: Mariners winning winning with offense. Dodgers winning the Tarek Skubal Stakes. Do they extend him, though? ESPN's Aldin Gonzalez.
9: I don't think they're going to push at all. Number one, they know who his agent is. Tarek Skubal is on the verge of being on the open market where all 30 teams can bid on him, and he wants to be the highest paid starting pitcher in baseball history. So he is not going to sign an extension before that, and the Dodgers know that, and they're not even going to try.
1: Dodgers, though, do pick him up, adding him to their rotation as they get Tarek Skubal in the trade with Detroit over the weekend. Dodgers, though, at home, are swept by the Red Sox. Boston's hot, but do they make a big move today? That's next. SportsCenter All Night. It's ESPN Radio.
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2: and all the reaction to the newest store in Hollywood.
3: They're covering all contingencies. Yes, they believe that Shohei Ohtani and Blake Snell and Tyler Glasnow will be healthy enough to pitch in October, but now they have the ultimate safety net in baseball.
2: NFL back together weekend comes to a close.
4: I don't get the sense that Aaron wants to come just be like a third down guy or is there to go get sacks. 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I think he would do it as a full-time player.
2: Red Sox go for the sweep in L.A.
7: Going the other way, and it's through into left for a hit. Yoshida rounding third. Rafaela racing home. Stopping at second is Abreu. And a two-out RBI single. Punched the other way by Yoshida.
2: Plus, another day of action in the W.
5: Shepard will push. Also a terrific passing big. Fudd. One of the best in the league from downtown. Hits her first attempt from deep.
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1: 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That's on the way, but speaking of trades, April, May, June, now July behind us. All-star break for Major League Baseball well in the rearview mirror. And now we've had the final games prior to baseball's trade deadline. The deadline coming up Monday, 6 o'clock Eastern time in the afternoon. Astros sitting atop the AL West riding a 6-game win streak. Braves top the NL East with a 5-game win streak. Also riding a 5-game win streak. Boston Red Sox, who are coming off Lakers sweep in L.A.
7: Your season. Reeves the one-on-one. Swing a ball, drill to left, going down. Back on his handles. He watches it fly.
5: Executed.
7: Reeves in the bleachers. Letting it out. Homers again. L.A. is Sidon Rafael's 15th of the year. First pitch drilled out toward right center and deep. Abreu goes back to back with Rafael. Boston reclaims the lead. 4-3 Red Sox. Sheehan winds the 2-1 pitch. Swing and a ball hit well to right toward the line. Hooking. Gone. Home run. Third solo shot for the Red Sox in the third. Fifth for Yoshida. And it's 5-3 Red Sox.
1: Red Sox with three homers in the third inning. Jaron Duran would add another solo shot in the sixth. Then they took advantage of a miscue to add some insurance in the eighth.
7: 2-2. Outside, popped off the glove. Alfonso can't find him. Trotting in and scoring is Monasterio. 8-4 Red Sox. Another gift for Boston. Pass ball that time charged to Eliezer Alfonso.
1: Boston up 8-4 with that run in the eighth. And an inning later,
7: the pitch. Pies swing and a miss. Struck him out, 97. And the Red Sox have swept the Dodgers. And Boston continues their winning ways.
13: I'll tell you, the Red Sox are just, you know, they're just at another level right now. And there's no question that they have found something.
1: Roxy Bernstein and Doug Glanville calling the game Sunday night here on ESPN Radio. 8-4 win for the Red Sox. Four homers, their most in a game since a year ago. July 30th, 2025, when they hit four homers in a win at Minnesota. 15 wins in the last 16 road games for the first time since 1939. That was Ted Williams' first season. Red Sox on a roll. They've won their last five overall, five games out now in the division. They hold the second wild card spot in the American League. Trade deadline Monday afternoon. Do they make a move? ESPN Major League Baseball insider Jeff Passan.
24: They don't need to.
26: Okay.
24: I think they want to, though. Mm-hmm. And I think Boston wants to capitalize on this run that they're on right now and reward the players, really, for all that they've done in getting them out of the depths of the American League East and into a playoff position and the top targets that they could have. C.J. Abrams is clearly the best hitter on the market right now. I don't think he's particularly likely to move, but the Miami Marlins have been very busy talking about buying a little, talking about selling, and Otto Lopez as well as Liam Hicks are two guys who would fit very well for the Red Sox.
1: Red Sox sweeping the Dodgers in L.A. this weekend. Sixth road series sweep this season, breaking a tie with the Yankees for the most. In baseball, the Dodgers, meanwhile, swept for the second time this season. Speaking of the Dodgers, SportsCenter All Night ESPN Radio.
6: Derek Skubal is reportedly heading west, according to ESPN's Jeff Passan.
8: I'm excited to be a Dodger. You know, I'm excited to get down there and, you know, chase three championships in a row.
9: They already were strong favorites to win the World Series. They will now be overwhelming favorites.
1: Trade deadline, 6 o'clock Eastern time Monday. The biggest shoe dropping this weekend with the Dodgers picking up Derek Skubal from the Tigers. For Skubal, heading to a contender for sure, but still bittersweet to leave Detroit.
8: You know, the goal was always to win a World Series, you know, for the city, for the organization. That took a chance on me, so, yeah, it's tough. You know, I love all those guys in there. They're some of my best friends, you know, and, yeah, it'll be tough, for sure.
10: As much as I've been wondering if this is going to happen, I don't think you're ever really prepared to answer the massive question like that. You know, obviously, it's been incredible. I mean, I've watched this guy, you know, rise to the top of the sport, and he's carried us a lot. And so I'll forever be grateful that our paths crossed and the things that he did for this organization.
1: Tigers manager A.J. Hinch. ESPN analyst Doug Glanville in L.A. this weekend for us. He was on the call for the Dodgers-Red Sox series. Says Skubal landing in L.A., not a huge stunner for him.
13: As an analyst, I said for a long time that we can't be surprised if the Dodgers get Derek Skubal. I mean, it's just the math of it, right? They have the resources. They have an incredible farm system. They have the leverage, and they're not pressed. This was sort of the one guy they would get. Otherwise, they didn't really feel like they needed to do a lot. So it seemed like they would be, you know, all in by Dodger standards. And then it was up to other teams to match that or beat it. So that sort of, you know, checked. It was more of the fan in me is sort of like, yeah, well, the Brewers or the Braves or these other teams that are really good, what would they do at a Tarek Skubal? They'd do a lot. You know, they get a bona fide ace and they'd be able to put up, you know, whether it's Mizorowski and Skubal or Chris Sale and Skubal or whatever combo, a 1-2 punch to go up against the Dodgers. And all of a sudden now, you know, you have a chance to knock them out much more likely. So, you know, so a lot of markets I'm sure are out there like, well, you know, what do we need to do? I think the good news is there's a lot of really good pitchers still out there in the next 24 hours or less. And there's no question that they can, you know, they can get some really good pitchers out there that can make a difference.
1: Dodgers had the capital to pull off the deal this weekend prior to the deadline, feeling a bit like the rich get richer scenario.
12: Here I am today. I was out last night. This is the first thing I see on my phone, and I'm like, night ruined because Derek Skubal is going to the Dodgers. And I just hate it for baseball because this is the expected outcome of a team that's running laps around everybody else, and the way that they're spending is just unfair. I hate it.
1: That's the reaction from our Courtney Cronin earlier here on ESPN Radio. As for the reaction around Major League Baseball, ESPN analyst Buster Olney.
15: Well, it certainly is going to be held up by the owners as, see, look, the Dodgers get everybody. You know, they are back-to-back champions, and they're the team that walks away with Derek Skubal. But I do think that part of the conversation, first off, I think it's for the owners, it's probably the reason why they're going for salary cap. Might be more about cost certainty than it is about competitive balance. But on top of that, I think that whole conversation does obscure the fact that the Dodgers have been so great at player development. That's a major reason why they're in this position. Sure, they spend a lot of money. They've done the deferred contracts, but they also have done an incredible job at developing players so that when a deal like this goes down, and they've done a number of these sort of deals, they can trade prospects without blinking in a way that other franchises can't.
26: Plenty of fans who are upset about the destination, but also the price for the Tigers. Zaire Hope, right-hander River Ryan, two prospects in particular that are really well thought of, but not the cream of the crop in the Dodger system. Should the Tigers have gotten more Buster, or at least waited in your mind?
15: No, I think when you measure this against deals that are made for rentals, you know, guys who are headed into free agency in a couple months, I think that the Tigers did really well. I think that, you know, some of the criticism of the Tigers is based on the fact that, you know, they think of Derek Skubal as if he's going to be under team control going forward. He wasn't. I think the Tigers did absolutely fine. One of the questions that I have for the Tigers is, man, you know, they're playing at a 98-win pace since June 1st. Is it that easy just to give up your opportunity to win, especially in a really mediocre American League?
1: Also on Sunday, the Cubs acquiring right-hander Kevin Gausman from the Blue Jays for a pair of minor leaguers. The 35-year-old providing the Cubs a playoff-caliber starter. Impending free agent, 5-10 with an ERA over 4.25, 127 strikeouts this season. He's in the last year of a 5-year, $110 million deal, during which he was the fourth best pitcher in baseball over that span. Yankees acquiring infielder Luis Garcia Jr. from the Nationals in exchange for 4 right-handed pitchers. New York picking up some offense as it heads into August without Aaron Judge, Cody Bellinger, Giancarlo Stanton. ESPN analyst Doug Glanville.
16: I mean, I love that move. I got to see the Nationals not long ago, and they have an incredible offense, and they're breaking it up. But when Mead went to Boston, Garcia, these guys were absolutely raking everybody in that lineup. They can run. So they can afford to, you know, get some more pitching. So Garcia gives them a chance to acquire some young talent. Garcia was also just mashing right now. I mean, you know, I think at a game the other day, it was like home run, triple, double. This guy can flat out hit. And yeah, my only concern is, you know, will they use him enough? You know, because this guy, you know, you have Bryce, you have Goldschmidt, you know, that's already a very successful platoon. So you got to rotate a DH spot. Then what happens, you know, Judge comes back and Stanton and all that. But Garcia is a guy who needs to be in the lineup. Because even when he wasn't even playing every single day, he was an RBI machine. And this guy puts up some serious power numbers.
1: Garcia is 26 years old, leads the National League in slugging percentage. He's hitting .283 with a career-high 23 homers in 104 games this season. Ben Rice, MVP candidate, the only other active player on the Yankees roster with better outputs in those categories. Giants, sellers at the deadline, sending veteran starter Tyler Mahle to the Braves. He had an ERA of .218 in 16 starts a year ago. This season, 18 starts, that ERA is up over 5. As for the Braves on Sunday, they put their 4-game win streak on the line at home against Washington.
17: Mike Yastrzemski leading off of the Braves. And Yaz hits one well, deep right center field, flying back at the wall and out of here. He just made him pay with that big swing that went into the bullpen. And the Braves on the board, 1-0 in the third inning. 3-2 to Yastrzemski. And he hits a high fly ball to deep center. Cruz going to go back, squares up to it at the warning track, makes the catch. This will mean a run. Trotting home, Dubon, 4-2 Braves in the seventh on the sack fly by Yaz, who has 2 RBIs today.
1: 680 the fan. Braves go on to a 4-2 win over the Nationals. 5th straight win. Now their second longest win streak this season. Braves' 6th straight home win, longest home win streak since winning 7 straight in August of 2023. It's their first 4-game sweep of the season and their first since last September against the Nationals. Braves doubling up the Nationals on Sunday, 4-2. 4th time the Nationals have been swept this season. Braves, Red Sox, 5-game win streaks here at the beginning of August. They're tied for the second longest active win streak, the longest, well, that currently belongs to Houston.
18: Here's Pena, and he rips one down the left field line. It's way back, and it is gone. Pena stays sizzling hot with a 2-run homer, and the Astros extend their lead to 3-0.
19: The first pitch is ripped past Berger inside the right field line, a base knock. Smith scores. Allen is right behind him. It's a 2-run double for Yordan Alvarez and a 7-3 Houston lead.
1: 105-3 the fan. Astros with a 7-3 victory over those Rangers. Houston's 6th consecutive win, their longest win streak since August of 2024. They're 11-1 in their past dozen games. They've gone from 4 games back to 2.5 games out in front in the American League West. SportsCenter All Night, ESPN Radio. In Seattle, Mariners, Twins. That came down to the final at-bat.
20: The 1-2 on the way to Colt. Here she comes. Swinging a line drive, base in right field. Here comes Fairchild on a score. Walk-off winner for the second day in a row. Colt Emerson with a screaming line drive, base hit down the right field line. Walk it off. Mariners win it 7-6 over the Twins this afternoon.
1: Seattle. Seattle Sports, 7:10 a.m. Cole Emerson, the walk-off single, first career walk-off hit. Seattle's ninth walk-off win this season, tied for second most in Major League Baseball, tied with the White Sox. Cubs lead Major League Baseball with 10. Mariners with back-to-back walk-off wins for the second time this season. Mariners winning in the last at-bat in the ninth. Phillies and Orioles didn't quite make it that far.
3: 1-2 count here, and the pitch. This ball's hit pretty high, pretty far to right field. And guess what, folks? That ball is gone. Bryce Harper all over the 1-2 pitch from Walker, and that now is the seven-game hitting streak for him. And that's Harper's 23rd home run of the season. The Phillies jump up 5-0.
18: Four-homer game. The pitch swung on, lined hard to left, and Kowser over makes the catch, tagging at third and coming home to score is Crawford, and it's a sacrifice fly for Schwarber, and it's now 8-0 Phillies.
1: And that would be in the sixth inning. 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There was rain, though, and that would be the end of it. Phillies with the 8-0 win. Game shortened to 6 for Baltimore. Back-to-back games being shut out. First time that's happened this season. Sunday, key day in the W. That's next. 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
1: 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Baseball, the Astros have won their last six. Braves, Red Sox, five-game win streaks here at the start of August. WNBA, it's a double-digit win streak for Minnesota.
6: Coming on, a minute to go. Miles through the lane. Oh!
1: You saw it on ABC. Lynx, a 108-100 win over the Fever for their 10th consecutive win, longest active streak in the WNBA. Minnesota's longest streak within a season since 2016. They're the first team this season to win 10 straight. Lynx, last three games have been in triple digits. Three straight 100-point games. That sets a franchise record. Olivia Miles with 28 points in the win. Nafisa Collier, 18 points, 8 rebounds, 7 assists. Fever, meanwhile, have their five-game win streak come to an end. Had been tied for their longest since Caitlin Clark joined the team in 2024. She had 19 points, 10 assists in the loss, 25th career 10-assist game. As for the Wings and Sun,
7: Shepard will push. Also a terrific passing big. Fudd, one of the best in the league from downtown, hits her first attempt from deep. So tight and compact with her shooting fundamentals, starting with her footwork. Fudd with four triples now, four of five. Shepard, count it. And a free throw coming. Really nice job going single side, ball screen action.
1: ESPN with the call as the Wings win it by 20 over the Sun, 83-63. Dallas now 19-11 this season, matching their win total from the previous two seasons combined. It's their fourth 20-point win this season. First home win against Connecticut since 2023. The Valkyries in Toronto.
7: Golden State up at 25, Toronto with 8. Look out, Salon on the sidestep, and that is good. Salon, just like she did back in Toronto, red hot, the 15-3 run, and Draymond is loving it.
1: TSN with the call, Valkyries, a 96-79 win over the Tempo, their 12th double-digit win this season, tied for the most in the WNBA. Valkyries, four players with at least 15 points, handing Toronto its sixth consecutive loss, longest losing streak this season for them. Sparks snapping a season-long six-game losing streak. They beat the Fire by five, 106-101 for the Fire. That's five straight losses. They are 5-15 since the start of June after winning six of their first 10 to start the season. Speaking of the Sparks, they've traded five-time All-Star Kelsey Plum to the Phoenix Mercury. The side's completing the deal this weekend ahead of Sunday afternoon's deadline. Plum, two-time WNBA champion, out since June 21st because of a lower left leg injury, but expected to return. ESPN's Holly Rowe.
8: The LA Sparks got a great deal for Kelsey Plum. They got a first-round draft pick. A lot of people realize that the Sparks had given away some of their draft, you know, dynamic. They had given away too many draft picks, and they need those picks back. And so this is a good trade for the LA Sparks. And I do think Kelsey Plum will fit well in Phoenix. We saw Kelsey and Kalia Copper play well together in the Paris Olympics. They were often on the court at the same time, and I thought they were a duo that really worked well together, including Alyssa Thomas on that team. So this is something we've kind of seen proof of concept before.
1: ESPN analyst Monica McNutt, Andrea Carter, Chinee Ogumike.
9: I told y'all that the saxophones were getting a bit louder in Los Angeles, but let's break this down, because anytime a player hints, mm-hmm. a player that has an expired

0: hiring deal hints that they may not stay, it puts you in a position where you have to make a trade
1: right.
0: to get some value back. Because what have we seen? We have seen Candace Parker, Chelsea Gray, NECA, my sister, walk in free agency, and the Sparks got nothing back. And so now you have a player that was number two in scoring when she played, and there is value there. And what is the value you get back? And I think a lot of people are like, oh, like, okay, interesting. A point guard for the future in Akoa Makani, a 2027 first round pick, in the potential Juju Watkins, yeah. Madison Booker,
1: Hannah Hidalgo
0: draft. So
1: yeah.
0: That's how I sort of see it shaking. The position of the deal made a move, and then as a result, the Sparks are now fully in a 2.0 rebuild.
1: Right,
0: mode.
1: And I'm glad you said that, because I've seen some reaction to this, Strea, being they let her go for nothing. She is on an expiring contract. We have to keep that in mind mm-hmm. here.
2: They would have actually gotten nothing.
1: Exactly.
2: They would
1: exactly.
2: have literally gotten nothing.
1: Yep.
2: So what they let her go for is more than her potentially, like you said, walking for free, like we have seen other superstars do. So something
1: right.
2: is better than nothing. And when you talk about a potential lottery pick, now they have two potential lottery picks
1: yeah.
2: in this next year's draft. That's going to boost this rebuild that they're committing to.
1: How about the Mercury side of all of this money?
3: So at first I was like, okay.
1: Yeah.
3: But then I actually thought back to Kelsey Plum's, not personal best years, but her team best performances. And she's accustomed to playing alongside stars when you look at who she was alongside in Las Vegas. Jackie Young, Asia Wilson, Chelsea Gray come to mind immediately. And so while Phoenix, I'll admit, I've been a little disappointed with them this season because I thought that they had more talent than their record mm-hmm. indicates. I don't know that this is going to push them into real contention, but I do think if big changes don't get made, they could make this work.
4: Both the Sparks and the Phoenix Mercury currently outside the playoff picture. Sparks at 11-17. They make the move with the Mercury. Phoenix 11-19. Kelsey Plum joining the Mercury. They play Monday at the Chicago Sky. Things are changing up in Green Bay. What's it all mean? That's next. SportsCenter All Night. It's ESPN Radio.
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1: Baseball's trade deadline coming up on Monday. 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
1: Lynx with an 8-point win over the Fever on Sunday. Minnesota's 10th consecutive victory. Houston Astros now have 6 consecutive wins. Braves here at the beginning of August have 5 straight, as do the Boston Red Sox.
2: The pitch. Pies swing and a miss. Struck him out, 97, and the Red Sox have swept the Dodgers, and Boston continues their winning ways.
3: I'll tell you, the Red Sox are just, you know, they're just at another level right now, and there's no question that they have found something.
1: And Red Sox doubling up the Dodgers, 8-4 with the win on Sunday Night Baseball. 4 homers, 15 wins in their last 16 road games. They haven't done that since Ted Williams was a rookie. As for Sunday Night Baseball, you heard it, of course, here on ESPN Radio. Roxy Bernstein and Doug Glanville had the call for us. Back to L.A. we go. Roxy?
2: All right, Jay, another day, another win for the Boston Red Sox. 5 straight wins. They sweep the Dodgers in L.A. They are 23-3 in their last 26 games, and they are just a machine that is motoring down the tracks.
3: Yeah, the chance to do the series where they swept the Yankees at Fenway and those final 2 games. And the thing about it is Chad Tracy, their manager, was saying if we can just get the offense going with some consistency, we can go on one of those runs, get the streak going, because they were winning 2 and losing 1 and, you know, hot and cold. Their pitching had always been stable, and it's continuing that. So he trusted that they could prevent runs. They just weren't scoring. And that has gone away. 4 home runs tonight, but they found ways to manufacture runs. They're aggressive on the bases. They don't make a lot of mistakes. And they got the pitching to put up some zeros. And, you know, you have a young guy like Jake Bennett out there who was able to, you know, take a beating 1 inning and then put up a bunch of zeros, allowing the bats to come around and capture the lead and hold it. So a lot of pieces are working well from a lot of different experience levels.
2: A remarkable turnaround. 4 homers, as you alluded to, for the Red Sox in this one. Sadan Rafaela, Willier Abreu, Masataka Yoshida, and Jaron Duran all homering. Now, all was not lost for the Dodgers this weekend. They did pick up Tarek Skubal, who will make his Dodgers debut Tuesday at Wrigley Field against the Cubs.
3: Yeah, it's sort of like, you know, Christmas getting 3,000 presents and then going and, you know, losing at a video game. You're okay, because you got the prize, and the prize was Tarek Skubal. And this is 2-time in a row Cy Young Award winner, you know, all-star, a game changer, and one of the bona fide aces in the game. And he goes to a team that's already loaded with pitching, especially once those guys get healthy. So the Dodgers are feeling really good about their chances that just went up. And, you know, they went for it, and they won the best prize of this trade deadline.
2: Once again, our final score, 8-4, the Red Sox finish off a sweep of the L.A. Dodgers. For Doug Glanville, I'm Roxy Bernstein, right here in your home for Sunday Night Baseball, ESPN Radio, and the ESPN app, as we go back to Jay Reynolds in the studio.
1: All right, Roxy, Dodgers are swept for the second time this season, but as you mentioned, they pull off the big trade of the weekend ahead of Monday's deadline. They're the ones who get Tarek Skubal. A lot of exasperated shaking of heads for some onlookers, as Doug Glanville kind of mentioned. As for the baseball reaction, ESPN insider Jeff Passan.
4: It's interesting, Jay, because you look at what the public reaction is, and it's like, was that enough? Industry reaction is a little bit higher here, and a lot of this banks on River Ryan's health. He is 28 years old and still a prospect, which is not something you typically see, but he transitioned from a position player to a pitcher late in his career and has had a lot of injuries. The stuff is undeniable. And when you put him in a rotation that also has Troy Melton and Jackson Job, suddenly we're talking about 3 guys who have fastballs tickling 100 miles per hour. We're looking at a rotation that could be young and dynamic like Pittsburgh. We're looking at an outfield that has Max Clark, who just debuted in center field, Riley Green in left field. You stick Zaire Hope in right field, Kevin McGonigal at shortstop, Dylan Dingler at catcher. The Detroit Tigers could be very good very soon, Jay. And I think that's what this trade gives them. It gives them a path toward being back toward the top of the American League Central.
1: Derek Skubal, that trade now in the rearview mirror. As for what we can expect as we go through the day on Monday?
4: Luis Arraez has to, Mike, because he is a free agent at the end of this season. And if the San Francisco Giants do not cash in on him, they're just going to leave all kinds of value on the table. And look, the suitors at this point, Philadelphia Phillies, Tampa Bay Rays, there's not a whole lot out there, even though Arraez is at the top of the National League in batting average right now. The profile just doesn't have a lot of need at that position. I'll tell you where there is a lot of need, relief pitching. And that's where Luke Weaver right now is the best available arm on the market. He's got signed for another year. Milwaukee wants help. Pittsburgh wants help. Frankly, everyone wants
5: help. Everyone's bullpen help.
4: And if they want the best arm that could be available, Adrian Morejon. There was a lot of talk about Mason Miller going from San Diego. That's not likely to happen, but there was more feeling tonight that Adrian Morejon, who's also a free agent after the season, is going to move as well. One of the big questions in baseball right now, are any of the Los Angeles Angels controllable players going to move? That Zach Neto, Jose Soriano, and of course Reed Detmers, who's had a breakout season this year. Teams have had a lot of trouble finding a match with the Angels to this point. Will the prices come down on those guys?
5: Yeah.
4: It's not clear right now, but Adley Rutschman finally. Catchers have been very in demand. The Yankees have been looking for one. The Red Sox have been looking for one. The Rays, even the Pirates have dabbled in here. And while Adley Rutschman's on the injured list right now, he's still one of those guys who, just because of his leadership, because of his switch hitting, because of everything he brings to the team, is going to be tough to pry away from Baltimore and would cost a lot, but could be on the move.
1: Baseball's trade deadline coming up Monday afternoon, 6 o'clock Eastern time. Right now, SportsCenter all night, ESPN Radio. Tigers sending Derek Skubal to L.A. this weekend. Sunday, Tigers facing the Athletics.
6: The pitch. Swung on, hammered to left. This ball's going to touch down. One hop the wall. Torres is in. Here comes Dingler. McGonagall goes to third, heading towards second and sliding in safely is Eduardo Valencia. Two-run double for Eduardo, his second of the day, and it is 8-0 Tigers in the eighth inning.
1: 97-1, the ticket. Tigers go on to an 11-0 win over the Athletics. Third game this season, scoring double-digit runs while shutting out their opponent. 11-0 win, their largest in a road shutout since a 13-0 win at Arizona in 2024. Yankees and Cubs playing a little tighter game. Yankees with Gerrit Cole on the mound.
7: Did he go? Yes, he did. Bregman down on strikes on the high four-seamer.
8: Just an outstanding sequence here. He goes up to try to get him to swing under the four-seamer. Bregman does not strike out a lot. He does not chase a lot. But that high fastball too often looks too good to hitters, and that's where you get him to chase.
1: Gerrit Cole with five strikeouts in 5 2/3 innings. Gave up four hits and an earned run. Got some offensive support as well.
7: Driven deep to left center field. On the run, PCA looking up. See ya. A long home run for Caballero. And it is 2-0 Yanks.
1: His 11th home run. That one came in the third inning. Yankees win it by that 2-1 count. They finished their 10-game road trip at 6-4. Five of the 10 games on the road trip were decided by one run. Yankees also acquiring infielder Luis Garcia Jr. from the Nationals in exchange for four right-handed pitchers. ESPN analyst Buster Olney.
9: Yeah, the Yankees have still have work to do after adding Garcia. You know, their preference was, I think a month ago, was, yeah, we need to add a right-handed hitter. Well, there just haven't been that many available of any quality. So they get a left-handed hitting Luis Garcia in what has been an excellent year for him. 23 home runs, an adjusted OPS plus of 136.
1: And they get a decent outing from Gerrit Cole on Sunday as well. SportsCenter all night, ESPN Radio. Guardians getting a decent outing from Gavin Williams, 5 2/3, 10 strikeouts as he gets win number 11. Guardians backing him with offense.
6: Now the pitch, and it's drilled to deep center field. Tawa on the run, track, long, gone! Patrick Bailey hits number 6. He's hit 5 of his 6 home runs left-handed to dead center. Patrick Bailey with a 417-foot home run.
1: Tom Hamilton, WTAM, 1100. Guardians a 5-0 shutout of Arizona, which managed just two hits, tying their fewest in a game this season. Angels shut out the Brewers 3-0. Brewers shut out for the sixth time this season. Angels snapping a five-game losing streak. Rockies, an 8-1 win over Kansas City. 18th time this season they've scored at least five runs in an inning. They scored six in the sixth inning en route to the 8-1 win. As for the Reds and Pirates,
6: the 1-2. Strike three called. Froze him over the inside corner at 99. Chase Burns strikes out the side in the sixth.
1: Nine strikeouts in those six innings as the Reds go on to a 10-2 win over the Pirates. 700 WLW. Pirates losing by eight, and they lose their manager, Don Kelly, who was tossed.
5: I just thought that we were unnecessarily putting the players at risk with what was going on out on the field. I mean, the field took a lot yesterday, took a lot today, and I just was confused as to why we didn't pull the tarp in that situation to try to keep the water off the field.
10: What were you told throughout it?
5: That it was supposed to stop raining, and it just didn't stop raining and kept on going and felt like, you know, we're battling, man. We're fighting, and we've dealt with a lot of injuries, especially on the position player side. And just, you know, in that moment, just didn't feel like it was worth the risk of having, especially a guy like Spence, just coming off the IL, you know, in the box. It was wet. The field, you could see the puddles, and to pull, you know, their guys off the field in the middle of an at-bat, in the middle of an inning, I was frustrated by it.
11: So was that your argument that they should put the tarp on?
5: Yeah, I thought so. I thought we should have put the tarp on prior to that, which sucks for both teams. Like, we lost Murdoch there, too. He would have kept on going, you know, and just didn't think that we can't sustain any more injuries.
1: And Don Kelly didn't see the end of the game either. 10-2 loss to the Reds. SportsCenter all night, ESPN Radio, NFL. Jadeveon Clowney returning to Houston, the team that selected him at the top of the 2014 draft, confirmed the report from the NFL Network this weekend that he'd agreed to a contract with the Texans. The 33-year-old visited the Browns last week, prompting their general manager to tell reporters he was hopeful that the team could strike a deal, but he's headed to Houston. The Packers, right tackle, formerly known as Zach Tom, revealing Sunday that he's got a name change. He's now Zach Bako Biwole. Said it's a nod to his Nigerian ancestry and wants a name that represented his heritage. Fifth-year pro from Baton Rouge had his new last name on the back of his number 50 jersey at practice on Sunday. As for the Packers' offense, that's seeing a little change this year. ESPN Packers reporter Rob Domofsky.
12: It'll be interesting to see if they sort of open the offense up a little bit more. This has been, you know, Matt LaFleur has been a very run-heavy play caller, and you know, a lot of people want him to let Jordan Love cook a little bit more, and it'll be interesting to see if they do that. You know, they've really changed their philosophy sort of on receivers. I mean, last year we got 5-6 guys that could be the guy, and you know, now they've sort of streamlined it to where there's a pretty clear-cut top three in Christian Watson, Jaden Reed, and Matthew Golden. And, you know, we'll see if that, you know, sort of works into how Matt LaFleur maybe changes his play calling a little bit. And obviously you throw Tucker Kraft, their tight end, in there. And you've got a pretty clear order of these are the guys that need to get the football. That, you know, they traded Dontavian Wicks to the Eagles. They let Romeo Doubs go in free agency. So, you know, there's some thinking that it might be a little bit easier for Jordan Love, rather than trying to have to keep a bunch of guys happy while also Matt LaFleur, you know, running the ball all the time.
13: You mentioned Tucker Kraft, Rob, and he's coming off the ACL injury. He's also due for a contract extension. Came off PUP this week. Didn't fully practice, but was doing individual drills. Were you surprised he even did individual drills before the contract was done?
12: Yeah, a little bit, Gabe. It's a thing where, okay, do you, as a player coming off an injury,

0: about, you know, who's going to be able to rush the passer. Because, as you know, they traded Rashawn Gary. They let Kingsley Enagbare leave in free agency. You know, a lot of people forget that they spent a very, very high draft pick a couple of years ago. One of the picks they got was moving up in the first round to get the Jets pick at 13 and taking a pass rusher, Lucas Van Ness, who really has been fairly quiet, you know, for his first three NFL seasons. And Micah Parsons, if you listen to him, he keeps talking up Van Ness like he's going to be the next big thing. Well, it's time to see it. You know, they picked up this 5th-year option on his rookie contract, and you know, he's in their plans, but he needs to A, stay healthy, and B, you know, probably be the guy who leads this pass rush. They drafted a guy named Denai Dennis Sutton out of Penn State. And then they've got a couple of guys who have been around here for a while in sort of secondary complementary roles. They also have a new defensive coordinator, Jonathan Gannon. It's up to him to kind of cook up some schemes. They've changed basically from a 4-3 to a 3-4 front. So, you know, it's going to have to get creative, and there's going to be have to be some guys that contribute and help this defense until Micah's back.
1: 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That's next. SportsCenter All Night continues. It's ESPN Radio.
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4: 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Gotta be honest, it's been a minute since I've been teammates with a Golic. Either of them. But as you may know, Mike Golic, senior and junior, are back here at ESPN Radio, together no less.
5: I never thought the opportunity would come again once I left there in 2020, but got a call when the midday show opened up. We had a couple of other opportunities, but ESPN was always the best one. It's, you know, it's where my post-football career started, so I get to come home again. I guess the old has become new again.
6: And really the iteration of Mike and Mike is with your son, Mike Jr. You know how it is, especially when you're a father, you're working with your son. A lot of times you got to carry the load.
5: No. Oh, no. No, he's younger. He's going to get sore legs from carrying me is what he's going to do. It's great working with him, no doubt about it. And it's kind of a unique perspective, a father-son duo on a show, because I don't think there's many shows around the country where one host has changed the diapers of the other host. So, you know, we do have that going for us.
7: All right, hey, if we're going to hear enough about this father-son duo stuff, why don't we actually hear from the son? This is a bad preview of the show when dad's trying to hog up all the airtime just because I'm in Pinola, Mississippi, getting ready to ride a canoe. You thought you could be done with me that quick, Dad?
5: I mean, seriously, he can't not be on camera or with a microphone in front of him. But I guess it's kind of a chip off the old block. Like I said, he's the new, I'm the old. Let him carry the show.
4: Yeah, SportsCenter All Night's been the lead-in for both Golics over the years. Not this time, though. We're still heading on sportsmanlike. Evan Canty and Michelle each weekday morning, 6 o'clock Eastern time. 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Baseball, Padres, a 5-4 win over the Giants. Padres have won 3 of 4 from the Giants in the series. 8 of their last 9 games are wins. White Sox, a 9-1 win over the Rays. Marlins shut out the Mets 2-0. Mets had the bases loaded. Nobody out in the bottom of the 7th. Did not score. 11th time this season the Mets have been shut out. Cardinals, a 5-1 win over the Blue Jays. As for the top sounds from Sunday, Ed Bankin.
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8: Jay, we start with baseball in Cleveland, where the Guardians got back on track with strong pitching and some power from Patrick Bailey in a win over the Diamondbacks, as heard on WTAM 1100.
9: Now the pitch, and it's drilled to deep center field. Tom on the run, track, wall, gone! Patrick Bailey hits number 6. He's hit 5 of his 6 home runs left-handed to dead center. Patrick Bailey with a 417-foot home run.
2: Number 4.
8: It may have been a big weekend for the Dodgers on the trade front, but on the field they suffered a sweep at the hands of the Red Sox. Capped off tonight on ESPN Radio.
9: Sheehan winds the 2-1 pitch. Swing and a ball hit well to right toward the line. Hooking! Gone! Home run! Third solo shot for the Red Sox in the third. Fifth for Yoshida. And it's 5-3 Red Sox.
2: Number 3.
8: To the WNBA, where the Lynx are now 25-6 on the season. Sylvia Miles leads Minnesota to a victory over Indiana, as seen and heard on ABC.
9: Coming on a minute to go. Miles through the lane.
8: More now on the Red Sox and Dodgers, and while the Red Sox hitters lit up the Dodgers pitchers on Sunday, Boston also shined in the field, as heard on ESPN Radio.
9: The 2-2 pitch, swing and a ball turned around, diving stop behind second, Sogard to his feet, throws out Hernandez at first, another sparkling defense. defensive play by Boston.
2: Number one.
8: Finally to Seattle, where the Mariners are making a habit of walk-off. They got their second in a row on Sunday as they got past the Twins.

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1: The 1-2 on the way to Colt. Here she comes. Swinging a line drive, base in right field. Here comes Fairchild on a score. Walk-off winner for the second day in a row. Colt Emerson with a screaming line drive, base in down the right field line. Walk it off. Mariners win it 7-6 over the Twins this afternoon.
2: Mariners winning with offense. Dodgers winning the Tarek Skubal Stakes. Do they extend him, though? ESPN's Aldin Gonzalez.
3: I don't think they're going to push at all. Number one, they know who his agent is. Tarek Skubal is on the verge of being on the open market where all 30 teams can bid on him, and he wants to be the highest paid starting pitcher in baseball history. So he is not going to sign an extension before that, and the Dodgers know that, and they're not even going to try.
2: The Dodgers get Skubal, but they also get swept this weekend. It's Monday, August 3rd, birthday of Tom Brady, who's 49 today. NFL training camps, baseball trade deadlines, getting busy here in August. Unsportsmanlike is up next. I'm Jay Reynolds, back tomorrow with SportsCenter All Night. 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
5: 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Then the Golics are back. Mike Golic Sr., Mike Golic Jr., back here on ESPN Radio. This, the part of the day that we are in, built by Mike and Mike. We are forever grateful to Golic and Greeny, the Golic family, the Greeny family, everybody involved with these shows. Thank you for giving us this platform, and welcome back. Of course, Rich Eisen, noon until 3 Eastern time. And then you've heard them dominate the weekends. Now you're going to hear them during the week. They are going to be massive. Matt and Myron, our guys, Matt Jones, Myron Metcalf, 3 until 5 Eastern time. Awesome that they are now going to be a part of the weekday lineup. And then, of course, Freddie and Harry will make you laugh 5 until 8 p.m. Eastern. Amber and Ian, 8 Woo. Until 10 p.m. Eastern. All of the great interviews, all the coaches from Coach and Amber with the Heat culture, which I love. And then our guy, Q Myers, of course, Emmett Golden and the crew, 10 p.m. until 1 a.m. Eastern. And then the icon, the mainstay, Jay Reynolds. Sports Center all night, 1 until 6 a.m. Eastern. Best lineup, all of Sports Talk Radio, starting today. Good morning, Smalls. Good morning, Court.
6: Good morning, Court. Good morning, Ev. What a buildup. What a delivery, Evan. And it's worthy of it, because what a lineup that we have here at ESPN Radio. I have to say, the coolest thing about this is that we get to work with our legitimate friends. Mm-hmm. Obviously, you talk about Mike and Mike being a mainstay, setting the table for everything. I don't know Golic Sr. as well as the other new members of our lineup, but I've been a longtime admirer of his work and his career. Mike Golic Jr., a friend for many years. Matt and Myron, obviously friends. And it's so cool that we are friends with all of these amazing talents that we get to just hang out with throughout the entire day and talk sports. It's really a treat, and I'm so excited that it's finally here, the day that we're kicking off our new lineup.
7: You know, when I was at a wedding a couple months ago with Mike Golic Jr.
5: No big deal.
7: No big deal. And it was in Italy, too. Also no big deal.
5: Oh,
7: also
5: my God.
7: No
5: big deal. Doubling and tripling down.
6: I can guarantee you he was a mainstay on the dance floor.
7: No, so let me tell you, when this man takes his tie off and wraps it around his head and is dancing to Lil Boozy at 1 in the morning, as we were starting to, like, ramp up the night, I had no clue in a couple of months that we would have been teammates. And I'm really happy that both the Golics, I mean, they're such iconic staples to sports radio. We all grew up listening to Mike and Mike. This time slot obviously means so much to the network, means so much to that show specifically. So to see Mike Golic Sr., Mike Golic Jr. come back to ESPN to now be part of our family, I'm excited, because the two of them just have fun. I mean, how cool is it? You get to work with your dad. Like, you got to really love your dad to work with your dad every single day. And to be I've been a guest on their show for a number of years when it's been with other networks, and it's always so fun because they ask great questions, but they keep it, in keeping it about sports, I feel like I go in there and I talk about anything other than sports by the time my interview segment's over. So I'm pumped. I'm so excited that they're back here, and maybe Mike Golic Jr. will show up with a tie around his head today. Just, you know, and it would be very apropos.
6: This is a great suggestion.
7: To kick off his career back at ESPN.
6: Well, Courtney, today's a party, and if this is how Gojo parties, I think it's only appropriate that he comes with a tie around his head.
7: I do, too. I think he's listening right now. So please, Gojo, if you're listening, tie around the head.
6: But, Courtney, I love what you said about the Golics, that they're going to bring the information, they're going to bring the opinion, but they're also going to bring fun, because our other teammates who are in their new home here on our ESPN Radio lineup, Matt and Myron, also the same thing. You are going to have fun when you tune in to any of the shows on our lineup. Yes, you're going to get the hard-hitting sports talk, but everybody that we just named from top to bottom is a great time, is a great hang, and you're going to feel that when you tune into every single one of our shows.
5: No doubt. I mean, if you listen to Sunday mornings with Matt and Myron, like, it maybe 3 minutes go by before you start to laugh?
6: Correct.
5: Maybe
7: you hear
5: Myron's
7: laugh. And
6: yeah, then it's a wrap.
7: It's an immediate trigger for not being able to hold it together. I've done many shows with Myron since 2019 when I joined the network. And there's times where I can't hold it together on air because his laugh just kickstarts something in my brain to where I can't form a sentence after that. Michelle, I mean, heck, we've done shows with him here when he's filled in on Unsportsmanlike and he's reading from Gucci Mane's Guide to Greatness.
6: It's my favorite thing we've ever done.
7: Like, it's the best bit on the network, if I can say so myself. And I know that that's specific to this show. However, he has some really great opinions and some really great one-liners that I can't wait to hear in his new home on Monday afternoon.
5: And you talk about the friendship aspect. Those two are as close as could be. And Matt Jones is a monster in terms of success.
6: Oh,
5: Kentucky
6: absolutely.
5: Sports Radio, everything he's done with wrestling and his sports bars and his obviously his content career. The guy is a machine. NFL podcast. Like, the guy is a monster. And those two together, I mean, it's awesome. It's just leave it on now and keep leaving it on for eternity. Brand new lineup today. It is launch day here on ESPN Radio, and it's a day that I know Michelle was looking forward to, as she didn't know I was here today until she walked in.
6: Did not. What a treat, Ev, to see you.
5: I work here. And happy birthday to Courtney over the weekend.
6: Happy birthday to Courtney, indeed. Looked like she had a wonderful celebration. So pumped for you, Court.
7: Thank you.
5: Did you have a big celebration, big party?
7: We just had a dinner. It was a really nice dinner.
5: Okay.
7: On Saturday night.
5: Dinner,
7: so.
5: Good. Yeah, no, you great. Can't have a party.
6: Why?
7: Why?
5: I don't know how old you are. I'm not going to ask you. But a 0 or 5 party, everything else is celebrate. It's
6: that
5: like a dinner.
6: That is the worst shake you've ever had.
5: What? You've
7: had some shakes.
5: You're going to do like a 27th birthday party?
6: Life is a celebration, Evan.
5: Oh, come on.
7: It's you know who you're sitting again, sitting with right now, Evan? Michelle is the queen of the party.
5: Mm.
7: Every year.
5: 0 and 5.
6: I kind of didn't deliver on the party, but it's
7: I'm just
6: delayed,
7: saying,
6: not denied.
5: Well, your birthday hasn't happened yet. You still
6: no,
5: have
6: but remember
5: time.
6: I wanted to plan the big party? It's delayed, not denied. Don't you worry. We're
7: It'll be next year.
5: It's no, it can't year. Be next year.
7: Why?
6: It can be whenever I want. It doesn't even have to be on my birthday. It could be on November 4th if I choose. It's a party's a party. Evan.
5: Michelle.
6: Life is hard. Life is really hard. Any reason that you can have to celebrate anything or anyone or your life and infuse some joy into it, you should take it. If you came in one day and you were like, hey, I got 8 hours of sleep today for the first time in 2 months, I'm going to throw a party to celebrate. I'd be like, I'd be there with bells on.
5: I don't get it. You either, if you're like 30, 35, 40, 45,
6: no, it
5: 50,
6: doesn't matter. It doesn't matter.
5: Yeah,
6: your birthday.
5: You don't do a big party. If you
7: are you a whole number only birthday celebrator?
6: This is ridiculous.
7: That's every year that you get to be on this earth is a gift. Every
6: Correct.
7: Trip around the sun is a gift. And
6: Correct.
7: I'll be very honest, Evan. I haven't been a big birthday person. Mm. Usually August 1st, which was Saturday, which is the day of my birth.
5: day of my birth.
7: 2:38 a.m.
6: Nice.
7: Prentice Hospital, Chicago, Illinois.
6: I was also an early morning baby.
7: You know, it makes sense because you work on an early morning radio show. We're early morning risers
6: That's
7: because
6: right.
7: of when we were born. But
6: written in the stars.
7: No, I've never been a big birthday person. I haven't celebrated it the last couple of years because I've always been working, you know, spending in Canton 2 years ago, and you just go from live shot to live shot. It's middle of training camp. You're exhausted. And this year I said, no, I'm going to do it differently. I'm going to actually celebrate it because I knew that by the time my day was over, because we started training camp and we're in the thick of it right now, but it's early. I'm like, I'm going to have time to go to dinner with my friends, to enjoy it, to actually celebrate what I've accomplished this last year and what I plan to accomplish in the next year. So I'm excited. Excited.
6: And I'm glad that you
7: now that I finally understand why people celebrate their birthdays.
5: I don't get that. Now you understand. So things have changed for you to
6: actually
5: Yes, you
6: did
5: it.
6: And she had a wonderful time.
7: Okay. All right.
6: Maybe you should try it. Your birthday's
5: thanks.
6: Coming up, too.
5: No, it's not. We're skipping it this year.
6: Why?
7: Enough.
5: I have no interest in doing anything.
7: Like, why did you come into this Monday morning as the fun police?
5: What do you mean? Today? I came in here in 1980 as the fun police.
6: I'm saying Evan, like, he is the fun police.
7: This is the worst way to start off the week.
5: I am so excited about this lineup.
4: Yeah, every show is so fun. Also, birthdays suck.
5: No, Cam.
7: That's exactly the
6: Thank
7: end.
6: You,
5: no,
6: Cam.
5: No. I
6: Thank
5: guarantee you,
6: Cam. You,
5: most people agree with me out there that you do not over-celebrate for a non-zero, non-five birthday.
4: People can do what they want. I don't need the excess, but like, if you're saying you can't have a birthday party just because you're not 35,
7: you're not a whole number. Evan's a whole number only guy.
4: Every number is a whole number.
5: Renting or reserving a place.
7: No, it's not. That's not. That literally is not true. Not every number is a whole number.
4: Well, yeah, 34 and a half isn't a whole number, I think, but 35 is.
5: Oh, wait a second. What I'm saying is not, hey, it's my birthday, we're all going to this restaurant, this bar, this game, whatever it is. I'm saying whatever birthday it is, if you're going to rent something out, I reserve this space at this place for my birthday, you're doing that for a birthday that ends in a zero or a five. You're not, for your 37th, 47th, 57th birthday, you're not saying, hey, I rented out this space, we're going all in.
6: Why not?
5: Because no one does that. You only do it for zero or five.
4: No issues with that.
6: What if on those numbers you were getting married or something?
5: And well, then so that's your wedding. What do
6: correct.
5: You mean?
6: Correct. So you didn't celebrate a milestone birthday and you're like, I'll just do it the following year.
5: No.
7: Evan, we're not guaranteed tomorrow, the following
5: I know
7: year,
5: that.
7: The year after that. Celebrate accordingly. Just saying.
6: Evan, you love your wife maybe more than anyone I've ever met.
5: Well, I hope there's nobody that loves my wife more than me.
6: Well, you know what I mean. You love being married and you love your spouse. If your spouse said to you, hey, I'm just going to throw out an arbitrary number. For my 32nd birthday, I want to throw a big party.
5: I'd say it's a little weird.
6: You would say that to her?
5: Yeah, I would.
6: But guess what you would be doing? Planning a 32nd birthday party.
5: No, I did a big party for her on a zero or five. That's what I do.
6: But I'm saying if this is what she wanted, you would be supportive of her.
5: Courtney, without getting into your age, was this a zero or five birthday for you?
7: No, and I'm fine. I'm 36 years old. Like, I have not done the birthday party for the zero or five. I turned 30 during COVID. So that was, you know, when the world was shut down. There wasn't much to do for my last or my second to last whole number birthday. And then last year, I think I was working. I had training camp. I did something.
5: Yeah, no, you I did. I know no, exactly
7: no,
5: what
7: I didn't.
5: You did.
7: No, I didn't. I did get up that morning, no. And then I went to Bristol for NFL Live.
4: I just need to establish, birthday. Courtney, every number, like 1, 2, 3, 4, 5, those are all whole numbers. You keep saying it like 5 and 10 are
5: I don't
4: the only
5: yeah,
4: whole
5: I'm
4: numbers.
5: Not asking you to celebrate 35 and a half.
7: No, I'm not saying that. I'm fairly certain here that a whole number is the ones that are divisible by whatever
5: all
7: it
5: right.
7: is.
5: We don't need to go
4: whole
5: to Indiana.
4: Whole numbers
5: math
4: are every number that's not like a decimal
7: I'm
4: or fraction.
7: Googling.
8: Here's the one good thing.
4: It is.
8: Here's the one good thing. You're not going to get a math on the Golix. Like, you're not going to get math on the Golix, so you're
4: not going to hear either, to be clear.
8: Well, you're getting bad.
4: But you're going to get fun because they like birthdays.
5: No, I bet you they would agree with me. I bet you Golix. Here's my prediction. Golix Senior agrees with me. Golic Jr. disagrees with me.
6: I think Matt and Myron
5: agree with me on both. That's my guess.
6: No. I think
5: yep.
6: they.
5: Well,
6: I think
5: we'll ask them.
6: Across the board, everyone's going to disagree with you.
5: Do you agree with what the Dodgers did? Mm. We'll find out next. We're on Sportsmanlike, presented by Progressive Insurance.
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5: 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Matt and Myron, 3 p. to 5 p. Eastern. Of course, Rich Eisen, Freddie and Harry, Amber and Ian, game night, Sports Center all night, all still a part of it, and us here on Unsportsmanlike, along with Michelle Smallman, Courtney Cronin, and for Chris Canty today, Evan Cohen with you. Dodgers, Tigers, huge move, 6 p.m. Eastern trade deadline today, Major League Baseball, as the Dodgers traded for two-time, the last 2 years, Cy Young Award winner Tarek Skubal from the Detroit Tigers for three prospects, and now Skubal, when healthy for the entire staff, joins a staff in L.A. that has Ohtani, Snell, Glasnow, etc. Mm-hmm. And Yamamoto, obviously, as their best pitcher this year, along with Justin Robleski, who was an all-star so far this season, but not as much of a name as maybe the other guys coming into L.A. And the Dodgers go out there and get the number one guy on the trade market. You gave a hmm and an eye roll, Smalls. Go ahead.
6: Because of course they did. Of course the Dodgers, the reigning back-to-back World Series champions, who were already positioned to go for a three-peat, they lead the majors in run differential, and they lead the majors in ERA. They are already a formidable team, a star-studded lineup. They add the reigning back-to-back American League Cy Young Award winner to that crop of pitchers that you already just outlined, Evan. It's disgusting. It's annoying. And it's disgusting and annoying because it's the rich getting richer, but it's also disgusting and annoying because the Dodgers technically are doing nothing wrong. They are just better at this than everybody else, but it's not fun. This is not fun. If a billionaire tells you, hey, I just bought another yacht, are you like, wow, amazing, way to go? You're like, cool, rub it in. I don't have air conditioning. That's how I feel as a Cardinals fan. Even though we're having an exciting season compared to what the expectations were, I want to throw that out there. I don't think this is fun for other fans around Major League Baseball. The competitive balance is so out of whack. The Dodgers can get anybody they want. And then you see the return for him. You're like, that's all it took for them to get Skubal? It's just gotten out of control. And the worst part about this is it feels like a lockout is all but signed, sealed, delivered.
7: As a Cubs fan, I'm glad that they kept him away from the Milwaukee Brewers. That's the only part of this that I love. But, and Michelle, you mentioned competitive balance. In my mind, I think CBT, DBT, EBT, Dodgers in five. They're winning the World Series. They're winning it again. And then we're going to head towards a work stoppage next year. And we're going to be wondering, how did we get here? How does this one team, with a payroll that's higher than anybody else's in baseball, continually do this year after year after year, and other teams in baseball can't seem to figure out how to get on the Dodgers' track towards success. You have to give them credit here. They don't ever draft high. They focus heavily on player development. They haven't drafted high. They're not a team that tanks. They do it the right way within the parameters of what's allowed. It's the fact that nobody else is doing, outside of the Mets, what they spend, and that doesn't seem to work out ever, Evan. You know that well. But it's frustrating because other teams, the fans of other teams, look at this and say, well, why can't we be more like the Dodgers? Why can't we go out and go get the best player available? This is one of the greatest pitchers ever to be traded. And to do this as an insurance policy, which is what the Dodgers are doing right now, because we don't know how Shohei is going to come back as a pitcher once his knee puts him in a position where he can go back to being part of the rotation. Tyler Glasnow and Blake Snell are just now starting their rehab assignments. That to get somebody that you might have 5-6 outings before the playoffs even begin, what is that, 28 innings, 30 innings, to get him into the fold at the price in which you got him? Like, they're just playing 40 chess while everybody else is trying to catch up, and I don't feel like, before the lockout, any other team will.
5: So I just want to be clear before I go against what both of you said. You both think there's going to be a lockout, and this is your example. So if he was traded to the Rays, we wouldn't have a lockout, just so I'm understanding this.
7: We would have a lockout anyway.
5: Okay, so then that's it. Then we cannot attribute the lockout to this.
7: No, but nobody's attributing the lockout to this. We're saying that we're going to have a three-time champion before then we have a labor stoppage next year. That's
5: Understood.
7: Not great for fans. It's not great for the competitive balance.
5: Unless we don't. Just to be clear, your team, Chicago Cubs, mm-hmm. who spend over $200-something million, traded for a pitcher that is more expensive than the Dodgers traded for. Kevin Gausman from the Blue Jays makes significantly more money than the $9-plus million that Tarek Skubal currently makes.
0: Go ahead. You're referencing another big major market team that has a higher payroll.
5: Okay.
7: Focus on the first team that you mentioned there, the Tampa Bay Rays. Focus on those sorts of teams.
5: Yeah. So there are multiple teams across this sport that shouldn't exist. That's obvious. They expanded for the sake of expansion, not for the sake of return on investment. Even though many of those small market teams actually make a lot of money, as we've seen, or smaller market teams or teams that don't spend. I know I was there in South Florida when the Marlins made an insane amount of money by not spending a lot of money. That is the system that is allowed. Tarek Skubal is a two-time Cy Young Award winner. The reality is the LA Dodgers are as good at finding guys in their system that make no money as they are at finding guys that make a lot of money. In addition, why are we not mad at the Tigers? Did someone say that they had to trade him? Did Rob Manfred say you must trade him? Or could they have re-signed him? Which, by the way, they still could re-sign him after this season. Why are we not mad at the team that trades him?
0: We are mad. The package that they got in return was quite frankly shocking.
5: Okay, well, we also don't know how they're going to play out, right? Maybe these three guys are going to become great.
0: But there should have been a bidding war for a pitcher of this caliber, and there was not.
5: But there probably was, but maybe not to the level that you are satisfied with.
7: Not everybody has the farm system, too. You just mentioned, we talked about player development. Not everybody has that of the Los Angeles Dodgers and the prospects that they're getting back in Detroit.
5: So the LA Dodgers are playing by the rules, acquiring the best players in the sport by using players that are drafted and developed in their minor league system to acquire those that are better than them in this moment. And yes, the counter, as your co-host on Sunday mornings, Peter Burns, and I went back and forth on Twitter, Courtney said to me yesterday, the reality is if they end up pretty good with the Tigers, they can go back to the Dodgers one day. That is true because they have more money because they have done this better. That is not the Dodgers' fault. That is Major League Baseball's fault. Someone will have to explain to me why the teams that literally never spend are still in this sport. If it's an uncapped sport, why do we have teams in markets that cannot afford them? Someone needs to explain that one to me. I would be more
0: upset. So you're going to wipe out organizations?
5: Why are they there in the first place?
0: Why would that be the solution?
5: Do you think the Colorado Rockies and Florida Marlins at some point here will win a World Series in the near future?
0: No.
5: Do you think the Rays, who are awesome every year, will win a World Series? There's a possibility.
0: They have a better shot.
5: Okay, great. You know what would be amazing if they did this year? If Tarek Skubal was traded to the Tampa Bay Rays, I promise you, we would not spend as much time on this as we will today. I promise you that.
0: Of course not.
5: And the reality is, this is awesome for baseball. It's not just good for baseball. It's awesome for baseball. Because now, Everyone is either going to love the Dodgers or hate the Dodgers. And when someone, if someone were to take them down, like the Blue Jays did almost last year in the World Series, it is a massive story. Baseball should be thrilled that this is happening because it's awesome for the sport. We have the most polarizing team in all of sports right here.
0: You just said if the Tampa Bay Rays ended up getting Scooble, we wouldn't spend as much time on it.
5: Not
0: and it wouldn't be
5: close.
0: As polarizing. You're talking about an organization that has made the best with what they have and has been very shrewd in their player development and player acquisition, and the organization still hasn't won a World Series. That's vastly different, adding a pitcher of that caliber to that organization as they go out and try to win versus an organization that it's like Christmas morning every day when you look at their lineup with all the big names that they have who have won back-to-back World Series.
5: So get in touch with the Rays and find out why they didn't offer their best prospects. Find out why the Brewers didn't offer their best prospects.
0: But you're talking about the reaction to the deal and why people are upset. It's because he was added to a team that already won back-to-back World Series and was the favorite to win a third.
7: Mm-hmm.
0: This pushed them over the edge in a very significant way. And as a fan, it's not fun if you think you know the ending. It's not fun if it's a foregone conclusion.
5: Shohei Ohtani, Yamamoto, Scooble, Justin Robleski. Those four starters, just to be clear, around the room, would you be upset if they were on your team? Cardinals for you?
0: Of course not.
5: Cubs for you?
7: No.
5: Mets for me?
7: Not.
5: No, and the answer is no. So we're all like, then it's a fraudulent argument. We're just mad that it's not our team. If it was our team, we wouldn't sit there. My team, by the way, the Mets, tried to do this and failed miserably at this. Andrew Friedman is significantly better at his job
0: than
5: David Stearns is at his. Right? You also have to pick the right players.
0: It's also easier to be this good. And yes, I don't want to take anything away from the Dodgers. They are excellent at player development. They draft and develop the right guys, and that gets lost in the shuffle. But it gets lost in the shuffle because you also, on top of that, are acquiring every big name, and you're deferring all this money, and you're shaking your head.
5: There's no way having all the money is easier than having no money in a sport. I know that sounds crazy. I have been told by a general manager who had it and multiple other people, the unbudgeted teams are the ones that everyone scrutinizes every single move. The budgeted teams, no one scrutinizes. No one's scrutinizing the Rays moves, the Brewers moves, or the Rockies or the Marlins. The Mets, the Yankees, the Cubs, and the Dodgers, the unbudgeted, unlimited funds, you have to get 26 of 26 players right. That's actually way harder.
0: Okay, but you're talking about what the front offices do and how we grade their job, okay? When we talk about NFL teams, if we're talking about Courtney and the Chicago Bears, and if they drafted Caleb Williams and they whiffed on him, which they did not, we would say, you guys can't evaluate talent. This is the Bears once again whiffing on a quarterback. It's not the right person in the job. We would judge just their execution of the plan and their evaluation of the player because they're all fishing from the same pond.
5: For some teams.
0: But in baseball, no one is fishing from the same pond that the Dodgers are. The Mets, maybe, and they're not as good. So you can look at them squarely and say, you guys are not as good at this.
5: That's right.
0: You cannot look at some of these other teams and make that same declaration. You can't say the same thing about the Guardians or the Nationals. They're not fishing in the same pond. So the way that we evaluate the way that they draft and develop and the way that their front office makes moves is not the same because they do not have the same resources. It's like saying, it's like talking about not being able to get into the right school because you don't know the right people or you didn't go to the right high school. You're at a competitive disadvantage.
7: And this is the problem with baseball right now. Michelle just laid out the perfect argument for why all the other owners outside of Los Angeles Dodgers are going to say, we need to be a hard cap sport. We need a level playing field. Enough is enough.
5: Yeah, but it's not the Dodgers. And I don't mean to cut you off. We got a break, Court, so you'll continue that conversation coming up. But none of this is the Dodgers' fault. They're allowed to do this. We're on Sportsmanlike, presented by Progressive Insurance.
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5: Laker fans are like, thank God it's over. 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
22: Of course, that list, the only list that matters.
23: What? I'm from the loop, and I'm proud.
0: it's time for my power rankings here on Sportsman Life. Alongside Courtney Cronin and Evan Cohen, I am Michelle Smallman. And today, ladies and gentlemen, my power rankings are the top five reasons that the Dodgers have ruined baseball.
1: Oh, my God. I disagree. I haven't heard it.
0: But I would like to start with a caveat.
1: Oh.
0: No, this is important, and you'll like it. Technically, the Dodgers have done nothing wrong. They're excellent at what they do. They are head and shoulders above everybody else. And not only do they have the funds to acquire the biggest stars, but they're just ridiculously good at player development. So I want to make that abundantly clear. They are not doing anything wrong. So this is really tongue-in-cheek, but also a true expression of my annoyance at how dominant they are. But I want to make that clear. All right? Let's kick things off.
21: Number five.
0: There's no competitive balance, and that's not fun for fans. Would you want to go to a movie if you knew what the ending was, but you were hoping for a surprise? No, you don't. When the Dodgers add Skubal to the best lineup in baseball, to the team that just won back-to-back World Series and is primed to win a third, you feel as if you already know the ending. It's defeating for every other fan base in Major League Baseball, and sports is supposed to be the best reality show that there is. If that is taken away, the spontaneity and the surprise and the drama of the outcome of the playoffs and subsequently the championship, it stinks. And that's what the Dodgers have seemingly done. Number five.
1: Yeah, they don't have the best record in baseball. The Brewers do. So when we're saying no competitive balance, we're talking about the second best team in the sport. Half game, but still.
0: Let's see who wins it all. Courtney, anything to add before I move on?
22: I mean, yeah, the sport lacks competitive balance. From where the haves and the have-nots, the gap between them is so significant that it's part of the reason why we're headed towards a lockout next year. So, yeah, I agree with everything you said.
0: Next one.
21: Number four.
0: Okay, there's a lot of nuance and context to this one, but we're running late on time, so I'm going to try to condense it. Do we know that Major League Baseball helped out the Dodgers back in the day, and that's why they're able to be in this position? When we talk about their ownership group and this organization being so sound, we forget about what life was like for the Dodgers before the Guggenheim partners, before Mark Walter. Let's not forget that they were almost bankrupt during the McCourt era. It was bad. Remember the divorce and all the financials? It was very sticky. So Major League Baseball is like, well, this is one of our crown jewel franchises. We can't have this happen. So they made a rule that helped them. It was decided back in 2013 that the Dodgers would be entitled to treat their media revenue as a maximum of $84 million for revenue sharing purposes. Basically, this helped them adjust what they were getting from a revenue standpoint from the TV deal, and they underreport their earnings. So this lowers what they owe to Major League Baseball's revenue sharing pool, despite their higher income. So they have a competitive advantage that was set in place back in the day by Major League Baseball to get them out of bankruptcy.
1: So just make sure I understand this, just simpler terms. They can make $500 million off of TV deals, but only have to pay $84 towards the revenue sharing.
0: Basically.
1: Yeah. I mean, and $500 is a made-up number. Yeah, that doesn't seem right. Not the first time baseball has done weird ownership stuff in terms of go look at a three-way deal amongst owners between the Marlins, Red Sox, and Expos back in the day. This ain't the first time, and it won't be the last time there's weird things going on in terms of the ownership stuff.
22: Well, this is the reason that their TV package stinks. And has for a long time. When you have all the RSNs and everybody playing on a non-level playing field, this is the type of thing that you can circumvent the rules with, which I know, Michelle, you said they're not doing anything wrong, but this was absolutely shady business back
0: this
22: in the
0: was.
22: Day to, like, give them some help under the table that's helped them build up the fact that they have this $180 million luxury tax now, which is a lot more about the rest of baseball than it does about the Dodgers.
0: Next one.
21: Number three.
0: Players are willing to take less to play there, which impacts future contracts and the market around the league. When free agents have an option to choose where they want to go and the Dodgers are on the board, why would you ever pick anywhere else? You're going to get absolutely paid. You get to live in a major market, which obviously helps your business dealings outside of your contract, and you're likely going to win a World Series or at least be put in an amazing position to do so. That also disrupts the competitive balance in baseball when there's this one place that is such a great destination to satisfy everything that you want.
1: So we're going to hold it against the Dodgers that people want to play there for less?
0: Because they have the funds to pay them also in a different way.
1: Okay. Is that not? I mean, that's allowed. Again, your initial point.
0: I said it was allowed.
1: I know, but this is where this is like, it's almost unfair that the Dodgers are getting heat for just being smarter at what's allowed than others.
22: They're playing within the rules, but I'm confused, Michelle. So you're saying players taking less because they see a path towards winning a championship, that's why they're ruining baseball? Because don't we see this in other sports? When super teams get formed and guys, look at LeBron James. He took a 2-year, $8 million veteran minimum contract to go join the 76ers because he sees a path towards winning a championship. Who knows if it's realistic, but are they ruining basketball? Do we have that same? It's the only
1: good
22: one I don't
1: Courtney.
22: Know.
1: If they were
0: winning every single year, we would complain about it in a different way. The Sixers have been a forlorn franchise for some time. We talk about them being cursed. We talk about them being broken. It's a different reception from fan bases when it's a team that's been down and out, that's acquiring all the talent and finally has a shot at winning. It's not as fun when everybody wants to join the party because they want to grab a ring.
1: Yeah, some would say, I would be some, it's more fun that we have a hero and a villain. And the hero is everyone else, the villain are the Dodgers. So we all have a rooting interest in the Dodgers, good or bad, is how I would look at it. Number two, Smalls.
21: Number two.
0: They can outspend anybody and they defer so much money. We've talked a lot about how they're fishing in a different pond than everyone else based on what they can spend. But also the fact that all these players are willing to defer so much money. The Dodgers now owe over $1.1 billion in deferred money. They're going to be making payments to so many of their players until the 2040s. Not every team has that advantage.
1: Again, I got to ask the same question over and over again. Are the Yankees not allowed to do that? Are the Yankees allowed to do that? Are the Mets allowed to do that?
0: Every team is allowed to do that. This is a collection of annoyances, Evan.
1: Okay.
0: And finally.
21: Number one.
0: There's going to be a work stoppage. We were already trending towards that anyway, but with this, the owners feel like they have a sound argument as to why they need to really push for a cap in this sport. Teams that don't have the same financials as the Dodgers are going to look at this Skubal deal in addition to everything else I just outlined and say, we can't compete with them and it's hurting the overall product.
1: So obviously I disagree because of the fact that I think that even if this trade doesn't happen or if he goes to the Rays, I still think lockout is on the table. But I wonder something. Do the other owners like this?
0: The Skubal move?
1: Does it help their argument?
0: Big time.
1: Even though it's completely illogical that it would because of the finances that the Dodgers... If they let him walk after this year, they'll spend, what, $3 to $4 million total on him? It's not like they're spending so much in baseball terms. So I do wonder, because this could be the face of a lockout, but not the reality as to why the lockout exists, I do wonder if other owners are like, you know what? Just let him go there because then we get closer to what we want long term.
0: I think you're absolutely right on that. When you add the reigning back-to-back AL Cy Young Award winner to a rotation that already leads the majors in ERA, if they three-peat, the owners are like rubbing their hands together. They're like, yes, this is our argument. Sign, sealed, delivered. This is turnkey for us.
1: Yeah, and I think it's ridiculous because he's not making that much money. They gave up three prospects, and they may not even have him next year. I mean, they could have him next year, but they may not. As Courtney mentioned, and Buster Olney did a great job of pointing this out all throughout the ESPN programming over the weekend, it's basically we have the two-time Cy Young Award winner for the postseason, 3, 4, 5 starts, whatever it is, or appearances, and we're not paying that much. So the question is now for you guys at 888-SAY-ESPN, 888-729-3776, Dodgers are good or bad for baseball right now? Are the Dodgers good or bad for baseball right now? 888-SAY-ESPN, 888-729-3776. We'll get your phone calls in coming up. 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
2: Hey, this is Rich Eisen. Coming up on Monday, Thursday Night Football's Andrew Whitworth joins us to talk some ball. 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
6: 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They come to Monday through Friday, right into Freddie and Harry. On speaking of Monday through Friday, on that Love Friday, of course, Amber and Ian, a little Heat culture and coach, and then Q Myers from Vegas. Game night, 10 p.m. Eastern time, and our guy Jay Reynolds, Sports Center all night, 1 a.m. to 6 a.m. Eastern, leading into us. How awesome is that? 888-SAY-ESPN, your telephone number to join the show. Dodgers, good or bad for baseball? Steve in Kansas, listening on 100.7 in Kansas. Go ahead, Steve.
7: First of all, guys, I am so stoked about the Golics coming back.
6: It's awesome.
7: It's going to be amazing. And Smalls, once again, I agree with you.
8: Thank you, Steve.
7: It is bad for baseball, and I agree with you more than I do my wife.
6: Oh my God.
8: I love that, Steve.
6: Steve, let me quote the Backstreet Boys. Tell me why. Why is it bad for baseball?
7: It's because of all the money. I mean, it's just ridiculous. They just buy World Series. I mean, they bought the last two, and they're going to buy another one.
6: But when we say buy a World Series, and thank you for the phone call, like, Courtney, yes, they are spending a lot of money. But why does the team that spends the money get the blame versus the teams that don't spend the money getting more blame? Like, isn't anything in any industry out there? We're in broadcast. Let's just use us. Businesses like our great company here at ESPN spending more at broadcast would be great for those in broadcast. Wouldn't we then look down upon those that aren't interested in spending? Why are we mad at the Dodgers but okay with the Tigers or the Pirates? I don't get it.
9: Well, as a Mets fan, I'm sure that this hits close to home for you because your team does spend. They have a huge payroll, and they don't do anything with that payroll. They don't even make the playoffs. So.
6: Correct.
9: They're not the only ones who spend. They're the ones who spend a lot. And I do think there's nuance to it because the way that they defer these payments, when that Shohei contract came out 3 years ago, when he gets a $700 million deal and we find out he's going to get paid till he's like 50-something years old, it's like, well, how are they doing that and other teams can't? You should be mad at the owners here.

0: of the other 29 teams in Major League Baseball for not being able to do what the Dodgers are doing, because they're doing it within the rules. But it creates this super team. That's why people get upset with it. They're spending, and spending at a level that others should be able to if you are a professional sports team in any league. But because there's no hard cap, the playing field is off. The reason the NFL is so successful is because week 18, every single year, you've got teams that are vying for a playoff spot. You've got parity. You've got a collection of teams that feel like they're a lot closer than the gap between the Dodgers and the Marlins right now. That's why it's frustrating, Evan. You can't, like, don't hate the player, hate the game. And the game right now is the unlevel playing field in an uncapped sport that's headed towards a lockout.
1: Evan, you said we should be mad at the other teams that aren't spending.
2: Yeah.
1: The Dodgers can go out and buy a Lamborghini. Teams like the Guardians are shopping for a Toyota Camry. And shout out to them, because that's a good car. But if we're going in a speed race, they cannot shop at the same dealership. Or if they do, then they cannot field the same team around the Lamborghini. That's the problem, is that they're not shopping at the same stores because the budget is different.
3: You know what the best part about that example is? Imagine when the Toyota Camry figures out a way of beating the Ferrari, the Lamborghini.
0: Yeah, by ripping the governor off of the car. And that's what Major League Baseball can do. But for whatever reason, like the analogy there, they just have not done that yet. And they won't, because the owners don't want to spend. There's 29 other owners, or you take, say 28, but I'm going to throw your Mets in this example here. There's other owners who don't want to spend, who don't want to be forced to do things the way the Dodgers are doing. Because they have such a head start, a lead in front of all these other teams to be able to spend, and other teams don't feel like they're ever going to be able to catch up to that.
2: Let's talk with James in Kansas City, listening on 810 in KC. Morning, James. Dodgers good or bad for baseball?
4: For me personally, I think it's great for baseball, because I look at it this way. Just because you spent all this money, money doesn't buy you championships. And you'll find out when these teams, these big teams like the Dodgers, the Yankees, the Mets, the Cubs, they can spend all the money they want. But when they lose, I get so happy and so excited that you spent all this money and you lost. So to me, it's great for baseball, and I'm looking forward to them losing in the playoffs. I don't think they're going to lose in, like, the first round, because you only play five games, and it's the best of three, and then the next round. But when they get to the World Series and they get their butts kicked by some scrub team in the American League, because the American League ain't that great, it's going to be fantastic for me. So I think it's great for baseball.
2: That's the point. Right there is the point. If you just take the Dodgers out of the postseason right now, let's just eliminate. Let's pretend they don't exist, okay? And the postseason, you have Tampa, the White Sox, the Astros, the Braves, the Brewers, and let's say the Diamondbacks as the division winners here, okay? And then the wild cards, you got the Yankees and the Red Sox as well as the Guardians, and you have the Cubs, Diamondbacks, and Phillies.
0: Mm-hmm.
2: Who are you rooting against? Not who are you rooting for. Who are you rooting against?
0: I was personally rooting against the Brewers.
2: Okay. Will the masses be rooting against the Brewers?
0: No.
2: Okay. Smalls, who are you rooting against? Okay, this is the point. This is the point. This is why it's great. Either love them or hate everyone. Kansas City, that last caller called from Kansas City. Mm-hmm. We are at a point where everyone is either rooting for or against the Chiefs. Obviously, we're at a point forever. Everyone was rooting for or against the Patriots. In the NBA, it's weird. Eight different champions in 8 years. They could say it's great. I don't personally feel it's great. I think the dynastic runs are better because you have the super team that people can root for and against.
1: People rooted against the Patriots because they thought they were cheaters.
2: Okay, so then, but I said the Astros and you didn't say a word.
1: But I'm just saying, you're talking about that vitriol that fans had. It wasn't just because the Patriots were dominant. It's because they thought that they cheated to win.
2: Okay, great.
1: Same thing with the Astros. Great. And with the Dodgers, even though it's in the parameters of the rules, it feels like cheating. It feels like they're doing something nefarious, even though they are not.
2: Feels like cheating and cheating are two separate things.
1: I totally agree with you. And I make that abundantly clear. I'm just telling you the way it's received for most fans across Major League Baseball.
2: Yeah, go ahead.
0: Just to be fair, like what our caller from Kansas City said, it isn't a guarantee that this leads them to a World Series. Don't forget, Rojas and Pajes, if they didn't make those plays last year, they lose that World Series.
1: Yeah.
0: Correct. To Blue Jays. So
2: correct.
0: It's not a guarantee, but it gives them a damn good chance to get there.
2: And the moment that they get eliminated,
3: people like you both and Pat Costello and others who are dying for this not to work celebrate in a way they wouldn't otherwise. We're on Sportsmanlike, presented by Progressive.
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1: Oh, so it's kind of our birthday. Which means we should really celebrate it, no?
3: Well, we're turning
0: unless
3: one.
0: It's a,
3: which
0: yeah.
3: is zero. It's you, zero. We actually haven't started. Today's
0: so
3: day zero.
0: So today, you would celebrate it because it falls within the parameters of things you would allow. A zero or a five birthday.
3: Yeah, I believe all birthdays, if you're going to have big parties, rent out a space, invite more than 10 people, the birthday.

0: birthday has to end with a 0 or a 5. That's correct. That's right. That's right.
1: Thank God it didn't happen next year.
0: Well, this is a reality. It's happening today. Today is launch day. Today's a huge day. We sit here during this time slot every single day in many ways, thanks to Mike and Mike. They made this time slot 6 a.m. to 10 a.m. Eastern what it is today. Golic Senior, Golic Junior, the Golics are back here on ESPN Radio. 10 a.m. until noon Eastern time, Monday through Friday. What are you laughing at?
2: I just realized I was railing against the Dodgers, and I feel like our new lineup is like the Dodgers. It's star-studded.
0: Yeah. And I believe today's show is coming from L.A. with the Golics. So, yeah, you're going to have to deal with that, too. It's an L.A. star-studded lineup. The Golics, 10 a.m. to noon Eastern time. Then, also from L.A., also a star, 12 until 3 Eastern, Rich Eisen. Mm. Also, brand new show Monday through Friday. It's been on the weekend, Sunday mornings. Matt and Myron, trust me, you are going to want to hear this. These two are as close and as funny together as anybody out there. They're awesome. They've had massive success on the weekends, Sunday mornings. They've had massive success independently of each other. Matt starting KSR, Kentucky Sports Radio, everything that he has done, wrestling, sports bars, restaurants. Matt Jones is awesome. Myron Metcalf covering college basketball, college sports, and just simply laughing. 3 until 5 p.m. Eastern time. Then, of course, speaking of best of friends, how about Freddie and Harry making you laugh, making you smile every afternoon, 5 p.m. to 8 p.m. Eastern time. And then, right after then, whether it's a Love Friday or anything else that they do, Amber and Ian, 8 to 10 p.m. Eastern time. Coach all over the place covering college sports. Amber, she's the best. I just spit all over
2: you
0: myself.
2: You just spit all over yourself.
0: That was a lot. She's the best because of the fact that it's all, I salivate when I think about the Heat culture. That was the biggest spit I've ever had life on the radio.
2: It was like a spit drool.
1: Ew.
2: And it's now on your chin.
0: Then you take over. You do the rest. Then you do it.
2: Well, I'm distracted on where you left off. Just go ahead, finish it off.
0: So then after that, after Amber and Ian, we have Q Myers, game night. Emmett Golden, right? He's okay. Q Myers, game night, 10 p.m. to 1 a.m. Eastern time. And then the god, that is Jay Reynolds. Sports Center all night, 1 a.m. to 6 a.m. Eastern time. Smalls, your thoughts. Courtney, your thoughts on the lineup after. I hocked a loop just now. I mean, there's no other way around it.
2: Well, you're appropriately excited.
0: I'm excited about this.
2: Because this is a major, major day for us. And again, I was just saying that I hate the Dodgers are acquiring all the stars and that it's a star-studded lineup that can't be beat. Yet I'm celebrating that ESPN Radio has a star-studded lineup that I personally would put up against anybody because you're going to get great opinions, great analysis, but you're going to have fun. Every single show that you just mentioned, Evan, I love for all those reasons, but because you're going to tune in and you're going to laugh and you're going to feel like you're hanging out with your friends.
1: Other networks right now are the 29 other teams in Major League Baseball that hate the Dodgers for what they just did with Tarik Skubal. I don't need to name the networks, but we are the Dodgers in this sense because we have built the super team that can take down everybody.
0: And it starts today, as soon as we are done, 10 a.m. Eastern time. What? All right, what do you want me to say?
2: I don't know. I just wanted to back up a little in case you had to spit again. You're sweating. You're spitting. Are you okay over there?
0: Not really. If I'm going to be honest, not particularly. All right. Anyway, let's get going here. The radio lineup launches today at 10 a.m. Eastern time. You guys mentioned Dodgers trading for Tarik Skubal as part of Upon Further Review. We're going to run through these stories here. So let's start with this one. Skubal goes to Dodgers. He's a two-time Cy Young Award winner.
2: And the reigning two-time.
0: Reigning two-time Cy Young Award
2: winner. That's important.
0: With the reigning two-time World Series champion, L.A. Dodgers. And yet somehow people are mad at the acquiring team versus the team that trades him. Can someone explain why we are mad at the Dodgers, who gave up three prospects and are not paying him a lot of money, versus the team that is still somewhat in the mix in Major League Baseball in terms of, I mean, they're 54 and 58. They're not exactly doing amazingly well, but they are 2.5 games out of the third wild card spot. They're not out of the playoffs. Why are we more mad at the Dodgers than we are the Tigers?
2: We should be mad at both. We definitely should be mad at both. But we're more mad at the team that's already on top. We're mad about the rich getting richer. You should be mad at the Tigers. You should be mad that they felt that they were in a position where they had to move on from a talent like Scooble. And you should be mad, seemingly, at what they got in return for him, because it isn't some godfather deal that you can't say no to. We'll have to wait and see how it bears out. But I'm just saying, on the surface right now, in the immediacy of the moment, that's what it feels like. But, Evan, nobody likes to feel like their team doesn't have a shot at winning. And if you're a team like the Brewers, and you're looking at what you have, and you're hoping that this is a year where you get it done, and then the team that you're looking across from saying, well, we have to get through them in order to get it done, and they just added the best pitcher in baseball to already the best rotation in baseball, it's very defeating. And that's not fun, and sports are supposed to be fun.
1: We can be mad at the Dodgers, but we can also be mad at 29 other teams, including the team that traded Tark Skubal, for not stepping up to the plate. I would like to throw the Milwaukee Brewers and the Tampa Bay Rays in there, teams that were in the mix, like the serious contenders for Tark Skubal, that didn't step up and prevent him from going to the Dodgers. Keep that same energy and be mad at those teams, because in a sport that lacks competitive balance, that lacks a hard salary cap, this is what's going to be what happens. So I think a lot of things here point to the owners of the other teams bearing the brunt of what we feel is fair criticism right now for the competitive balance being so skewed in one direction for one team where everybody else is playing for second or third or fourth place.
0: The irony of everything you both just said, and I understand that probably the majority of our audience and fans out there agree with you both and not me on this, but I want to try to do my best to deal in facts off of everything you just said. Competitive balance. It's not fair. The Dodgers get all these players. The Dodgers do not have the best record in baseball. The Brewers do. It is not fair the Dodgers get these players. The Chicago Cubs added a pitcher in Kevin Gausman yesterday from the Toronto Blue Jays, who makes more than Tarik Skubal does. So those are both facts that I'm presenting here. This is not a fact, but it feels like it's going to be factual. If there is a baseball lockout, yesterday did not cause the lockout.
2: It didn't deter it.
0: What would have deterred it? You tell me then. What would have deterred the lockout here yesterday?
1: I don't think anything. I think they were headed towards a lockout regardless.
0: Okay.
2: But this bolsters the owner's position.
1: Yes, it strengthens their argument here, where they're going to look around. Everybody outside of the Dodgers ownership group is going to say, we can't compete with that. We can't have these contracts where we're deferring payments. Our pockets aren't deep enough. That's going to be their main argument towards, we need a salary cap. Players obviously don't want that. Like, the problem with all of this is that this is a team that has no discernible weakness. You just added arguably one of the greatest pitchers to ever get traded to a rotation that is one of the best in baseball when healthy. He's an insurance policy.
0: What? You just gave the discernible weakness. Blake Snell is on the injured list.
1: He's
0: Tyler
1: coming back.
0: Tyler Glasnow is on the injured
1: rehab
0: list.
1: Rehab stint. They're in the midst of coming back.
0: Ohtani cannot pitch right now.
1: Correct.
0: You just actually gave the discernible weakness. If you are a World Series or bust team, three of your intended starting pitchers cannot start as pitchers tonight.
1: And I'm saying, I'm not blaming them for making this move at all. But I'm saying, though, the collection of talent on this team, health aside, shows you that this is a super team. Nobody likes super teams, Evan. Nobody wants to see all of these stars team up and go win a championship because it feels like a foregone conclusion. Where's the mystery? Where's the intrigue? Where's the fun storyline?
0: But you're saying nobody likes super teams. I'm sitting with you. I like super teams. I think it's awesome for sports.
1: Yeah, I think, honestly, Evan, I mean this respectfully, you might be the only one.
2: You're a front runner.
0: It's not about, I would root against, like, the Yankees had all these players for so long, and I was so invested on the Yankees losing, right?
2: But that's because you were a Mets fan. You jumped on the Patriots bandwagon because you liked dominance.
0: They weren't a super team at the time I jumped on the bandwagon.
2: I'm just saying, you, in particular, to Courtney's point, you're a rarity because you like dominance.
0: So, what team did you root for LeBron to go to?
2: Philly.
0: That's not a super team?
2: When's the last time they won?
0: It's not. When was the last? Come on. You can't do it that way.
2: When's the last time they won?
1: As constructed, it looks like a super team.
0: As constructed. What about?
1: They have not won since 1983.
0: And what about when the Celtics got Ray Allen, Kevin Garnett, and Paul Pierce? When they won in the mid-2000s, when was the last time they won before that? 80s, if I'm not mistaken, if I'm not just totally blanking out on the title in between then.
2: It's totally...
0: So what are we talking about here?
2: It's received in a different manner.
0: Why? You have the second greatest player, arguably, of all time, joining an NBA MVP with an NBA Finals MVP, and none of those guys are considered the best player on the team.
2: If LeBron joined the Thunder, we would be up in arms.
0: But the reality is...
2: Even though the Knicks won, we would be up in arms.
0: But he did join a team that has super team-type characteristics, and you were rooting for that. That's what you literally said on the Friday morning that he signed that afternoon. You said, I hope when we come back on Monday, he's a Sixer because that would be the most interesting thing.
2: And I was pumped he went there.
0: I know. And the reason that that's the most interesting thing, very simply, is they're a super team. They're a super team.
2: It's interesting because of the process, because of the history of losing, because they have quite literally made their brand about losing to win, and it has not been able to come to fruition. It's totally different when it's a team and a franchise that has been so down and out, who's dealt with every possible worst case scenario. We're talking about Ben Simmons. Markelle Fultz forgot how to shoot. Joel Embiid has been injured all the time. No matter what they've done, they haven't been able to make it work. It's totally different.
1: They're underdogs.
0: Sixers are underdogs?
2: Yes, franchise feels like the underdog.
0: Okay, but
1: people
0: again,
1: love
0: the
1: underdogs. People love underdogs in sports. The Dodgers aren't underdogs. They just won 2 World Series back to back and are going to probably win a third. People like underdogs. People want to root for something that they think could happen. Not that they know is a guarantee, more or less, that at least the team gets to the World Series. The Sixers and Michelle's example there, that's a team that we have no clue because we've been told about the process for years and years and years and years until we finally fire the guy who was responsible for the process and bring in a new set of leadership and new players to try to make this thing work. That's why I don't think it equates in the same way as the Dodgers and what they're doing with Tarik Skubal, because that's a proven product already.
0: I understand that. But there's no such thing really as an underdog without a favorite. You need a favorite for there to be an underdog. And I'm curious what the reaction would have been yesterday and today if the Dodgers, instead of traded for Tarik Skubal, traded for Kevin Gausman, who went to the Cubs, who makes more than him. Who over the last 4 years, during the course of his contract in Toronto, I believe has been a top 5 pitcher in all of baseball for more period, longer time than Skubal's been numerically. As crazy, he makes more and he's been better for longer. What would our reaction have been?
2: We're not talking about better longer. We're talking about dominant in this time frame. Skubal is the reigning back-to-back AL Cy Young Award winner. It's not even about the financials. It's about the dominance.
0: Well, then someone else should have gotten him. Someone else should have said, they're going to offer those 3. We got to offer more.
1: Telling you, Tampa Bay and you can be mad at, obviously, the Tigers, but I would keep all of my anger at the Milwaukee Brewers and the Tampa Bay Rays today, in addition to being upset with the Dodgers, because they could have prevented this from happening.
0: All right, we got a lot more. This Dodgers topic, obviously, is a hot one. And then overall, super teams in sports, because I think you guys went down a path I don't know that everyone agrees with. 888-SAY-ESPN, 888-729-3776. Your telephone number to join the show. 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
10: Morning. Hey, this call is for Courtney. Courtney, you've been on every TV show, anything that ESPN has for months. But your clock behind you has been stuck at 1:05 for months. Your bank account ought to be blowing up. You can't afford a battery?
11: Which clock?
12: I see it.
11: Where?
12: Yeah, you really have to look other way, Courtney.
11: Oh,
12: you
11: this.
12: Really have to look.
11: Yep.
12: All right. Wow, that's
11: I
12: that,
11: haven't
12: that,
11: noticed
13: let me move my mic
11: that.
13: Out of the way. It's that.
12: Boy,
11: yep.
12: Bo,
13: let me tell you about this clock here.
14: That's a good observation.
13: It's though. One of the things that you have to wind, and you have to wind it daily in order for it to keep ticking. So out of pure laziness, I don't do that. But, you know, a broken clock is right twice a day, so they say.
14: It's just there for aesthetics.
13: Yeah.
12: Bo, you have really looked too closely at Courtney's background, I think.
13: It's a nice bookshelf.
12: You got a lot of books. He probably knows every book on your bookshelf at this point.
13: I always
10: hey, I'm seeing more Courtney Cronin than I am my wife. Jeez.
12: Oh no, she's on everywhere. She's unbelievable. And if you, I mean, I'll say this: she is a beast when it comes to the travel too.
13: Oh, yeah.
12: Oh my God, there are days where like she'll be in Chicago covering the Bears, and then that night I'll be in Bristol for SportsCenter, and I would have seen her that morning here. I don't even see it. Like I think she flies private. I'm now going to tell you this. Yeah, she definitely.
13: I got
12: does,
13: really
12: right?
13: lucky last week with the travel schedule of going from SportsCenter on Wednesday night to Chicago Thursday morning for training camp, back to Bristol Thursday afternoon for SportsCenter that night, and then back to training camp on Friday. It's psychotic. I'm aware of that.
12: That's
13: but,
12: great.
13: Yeah,
12: it's great. Steve in LA watching on ESPN 2. Morning, Steve. Dodgers, good or bad for baseball?
13: The clock thing.
15: Good morning, guys. I got to say, first of all, Smalls and Cronin, you both seem like very nice ladies, but you guys are so far off.

0: and you come across as being petty and jealous and everything else that people outside of LA who are Dodger fans or not Dodger fans. And where was this when the Yankees won three? And would you be crying milk smalls if the Cardinals did this? And Cronin, would you be crying if the Cubs did this or the Bears? I know we're talking Fantasy Island here, but
1: that's a fair question.
0: I agree Bears with Evan wholeheartedly. And just because Andrew Friedman is smarter and the Dodgers do things the right way and they develop their players, gee whiz. The other 29 teams are petty and they're jealous, and I hope the Dodgers kick everybody's butt.
2: Steve, are you going to be pumped when baseball, because it sounds like you love baseball, has a work stoppage? Are you going to be pumped?
0: Listen,
2: answer the question, Steve. Are you going to be pumped when baseball has a work stoppage? Because I'm somebody that loves baseball, and I can see what's coming down the pipeline, and I remember the last time this happened, and it almost ruined the sport.
3: I have a question.
2: And a home run chase had to save it.
3: I have a question for you. And thank you for the call, Steve. And I'm being serious on this.
2: What Steve's answer was.
3: Oh.
2: It's okay.
3: Well, he was answering something else, I think. If I said to any fan right now, here's the trade-off for any sport you love, NFL, NBA, NHL, MLS, whatever it is, WNBA, whatever. I'm going to give you three straight championships, but then there's a work stoppage for multiple years. You sign up for it?
2: No.
3: I would.
2: In today's
3: if you gave me three straight
2: oversaturated content landscape, unless you're the NFL, which is the king of everything, and it's not even close. The NFL is so far ahead of every other sport.
3: Yes.
2: Head and shoulders by a country mile. Unless it's the NFL, you stop play, people are going to lose interest. It is a huge problem.
3: But I'm giving you three titles before then.
2: I don't care.
3: Really?
2: Really, I don't. I love baseball, and I'm telling you, this work stoppage is going to be really, really bad for the sport that's in a really good place right now.
4: And the problem is, because people want to say that we're saying the Dodgers are causing the lockout. The Dodgers are playing within the rules. However, the implementation of a salary cap, a hard cap sport, would have probably prevented, not the Tarik Skubal thing, because remember, Evan, you pointed out, he went for nothing, like pennies right on the dollar. It would have prevented the types of deals that we'd seen them make before, whether it was Tyler Glasnow, Blake Snell. Obviously, the Shohei Ohtani one is the one that kickstarted this whole thing a couple of years ago. If you had a hard cap, you wouldn't be able to spend at the alarming rate that they are, but because the sport doesn't have that right now, they're not doing anything wrong. But if it was one of our teams, Steve's in L.A., I'm going to guarantee, because the way he's talking about this was coming from a perspective of, well, you would like it if your team was doing it too. If your team was like the Dodgers, if your team was spending and developing players. No one has said the Dodgers have done anything wrong in the way that they don't draft at the top of the draft because they develop players and they're a damn good team. Every other team wants that same model. Few teams can get it, though, based on the way that the Dodgers have completely sucked up the competitive balance and the competitive lack of competitive balance power in Major League Baseball to do what they're doing right now. So everybody's playing from way behind. I know I said second, third, or fourth place earlier. It feels like they're playing for last.
3: It kind of makes whoever wins the World Series, if it's not the Dodgers, amazing, no?
4: Sure.
3: Like when you guys are talking about, like, all right, if it's going to be a work stoppage, how do you prevent it? It's probably a team like the Rays winning the World Series. Or the Brewers winning the World Series, no? And then how are you going to argue, like, oh, this is so bad for the sport? It makes it even better. Can you imagine if the Brewers play the Dodgers in the NLCS and they win? And
2: that'd
3: they win.
2: America will be rooting for that.
3: Right. Isn't that a great thing for baseball's postseason? I think it's going to be even better because of this now.
2: It does add another layer of drama.
3: Yeah. Isn't that great for the sport?
2: Only if someone beats them.
3: But at some point, everyone hears this. Owners hear this. Players Association. We all hear, hey, this can't continue this way. Like, you had enough of a head start. That's on them, not the Dodgers.
2: Okay, but we're zeroing in on just the postseason.
3: Mm-hmm.
2: Part of the reason that Major League Baseball does not play nationally the same way other sports do, there's a couple factors here. One, because the schedule is just so daunting. People don't have the same attention span that they used to. And if you do have that attention span, you're focused on your team, so you're not sampling the rest of the league. It's very different than other sports. And number two, I think baseball has a major star power problem. They don't their stars do not resonate.

0: 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And when you have so many of the biggest stars in the game concentrated in one area, that is not good for the visibility and the popularity of your sport all across Major League Baseball and every fan base.
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2: Where have you been?
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15: 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ESPN. And the first one is the most important. 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And here in LA, we've got iconic voices and championship teams to talk about every day. 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
1: 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Back together weekend in the NFL this weekend. Courtney Cronin in for Canty today. Michelle Smallman, Evan Cohen with you on the launch day of the new ESPN Radio lineup. 10 a.m. to noon Eastern time. The Golits are back, baby. Noon until 3 Eastern. Rich Eisen, 3 until 5 Eastern. Matt and Myron move from Sundays to Monday through Friday. Freddie and Harry, 5 p. to 8 p. Eastern. Amber and Ian, 8 to 10 p. Eastern. Game night, Q Myers, 10 p. to 1 a.m. Eastern. And then SportsCenter all night, 1 a.m. to 6 a.m. Eastern time. Courtney, before we dive into the sound, back together weekend is kind of a phrase now that has popped up over the last few years. Can you just explain, when we say that, what that means around the NFL?
22: It's the first weekend that every team's in camp because it's later this year. Like, most teams are in training camp like far sooner than the first weekend of August, but it's around-the-clock coverage that we do on ESPN, and we did it with NFL Network this weekend too, on Saturday and Sunday. But Saturday was like the big day with all the shows that we did, and I was up at Halas Hall for that, and it's a fun weekend. I mean, if the weather cooperates, we were in a monsoon all weekend, but it's the chance for fans to come to training camp and really announce training camp is here, the march towards the season is commencing.
1: So there was one thing that happened on the NFL Live special that I just wanted to point out, and I can't figure out who it's more of a compliment for. They put a split screen of Field Yates and his hair and Sam Hartman of the Commanders and his hair.
22: Mm-hmm.
1: I mean, this is the rare, you know who you look like double compliment. Because you know how like at some point, like, oh, you look like, 9 times out of 10, somebody will say to me, oh, you look like, and I'm like, really? That's who I, oh, that's rough. Like a celeb, right? That's great for both of them. I just want to point that out. I don't know who that's a bigger compliment for.
22: Sam Hartman's got a great head of hair. Really
1: so
22: does.
1: So does Field Yates.
23: Yeah. Really does. Both of them.
1: Just sit
22: no,
1: on
22: I'm
1: think
22: saying,
1: on
22: like,
1: it for a second.
22: For Field to get that compliment.
1: But for Sam to get that compliment.
22: I think we all knew. Field has great hair. Don't get me wrong. But Sam Hartman, an NFL quarterback, getting compared to him in the head of hair. I mean, we saw him years ago in the Seaport. Remember when he was playing? It was at Notre Dame when they were coming
23: yes.
22: through and doing the junket.
23: Yes.
22: I remember passing him in the hallway. I'm like, wow, that's a great head of hair.
23: I will say this. I think
22: it
23: it's
22: was
23: more,
22: impressive.
23: To Courtney's point, I think it's more a compliment to Field because Field is new to this particular hairstyle.
22: Yes.
1: Oh, and he's trying
23: something
1: new
23: into it.
1: Good point.
23: So it's like you expanded your look. You tried something different, and it really worked. So much so that we're comparing you to
1: excellent
23: this
1: point.
23: Guy in this category.
1: That's the best point you've made today. I don't like any of your Dodgers points. This is the best point you've made today. It's
23: wow.
1: a brilliant point. I don't agree with any of your Dodgers points
23: because
1: that I don't like them.
23: There's different buckets of hair, right? Like, it's like if you dye your hair a different color, we're going to compare
1: know.
23: You to someone. Like, if I went back brunette, they would compare me to a brunette. Oh,
1: right.
23: You look great. You look like this person.
1: Interesting. So it's on your, like, oh, your first day of this. Oh, you look like Jennifer Aniston. Day one of this new, that's unbelievable.
23: Correct.
1: Excellent. Bravo. Excellent
23: Thank
1: point
23: you.
1: By you. Excellent point.
23: So shout out to Field. The look is working.
1: I mean, seriously, yeah. So Back Together Weekend had some sound around the quarterback position. Let's start in Cleveland. Deshaun Watson had this to say about a contract extension? What?
24: For sure. I mean, I think, you know, when I first got here, there was a lot of stuff going on, as the world knows. But I don't have no bad feeling towards Cleveland. I love Cleveland. Me and my wife, we got our house on the east side, so We hear all the time. We're here this summer. If you ask around, I'm at pretty much all the restaurants. I'm hanging out. So I haven't had a bad experience outside of, you know, just different times in the stadium. But again, I don't know why that narrative is out there that people think that I don't like Cleveland and my family. We've been enjoying it. We've been enjoying our time here. And yeah, that if the opportunity shows up, we'll see where it goes.
1: Is a contract extension, if he plays well, actually on the table?
22: Of course it is. If he starts. And I know that that's a weird thing to say because it feels like this was such a bust in terms of return on investment for the Browns when they gave him the $230 million fully guaranteed deal. He's only played a handful of games for him and hasn't looked good when he has been healthy and playing. But there's a very realistic possibility that if he wins the job, is a starter for the majority of the year, and looks like he can continue this level of play. Granted, big if there. Contract extension's absolutely on the table. This is a team that's trying to get out of quarterback purgatory. They absolutely could. I could feasibly see this happening. I think it would take a lot for it to happen. But yes, the conversation would 100% happen.
1: Courtney, let me ask you a follow-up as somebody who does this for a living and covering football. It's rare. It almost feels inappropriate for anyone, including me, to suggest that player owes it to the team to take significantly less than market value. In this specific case, I don't feel guilty asking that. If he's good this year, does he owe it to the Browns to take significantly less than market value if they actually do want to extend him, as wild as that sounds?
22: They would never approach it the same way. Let's just say that. And I know it would be the exact same front office. Because if you're thinking Deshaun Watson contract extension, that means Browns are winning games. You're not doing this if they're another, you know, 3-4 win team like they were a year ago. They wouldn't offer him the same sort of deal. And the narrative has been out there that it was a complete overpay and it was a bad contract. It would never look anything close to what it did. But to say that he owes it to them to help them like recoup some of the earnings because of how much he didn't play on this contract, you're never going to find that in sports. Not with his agent, who represents him, David Mulligetta, a power agent in the NFL. It just wouldn't happen. But optics-wise, I think when he's talking about like, what's the narrative out there about I don't love Cleveland or, you know, I don't like it here? He said, outside of what's happened in the stadium, what happened in the stadium was he got booed the day that he ruptured his Achilles. People were booing him off the field. I'm sure he didn't like that. But to maybe garner some goodwill with the fans, you would take less. I just realistically can't see that happening.
23: The fact that this is even a conversation is so mind-blowing to me. When he said, oh, that stuff that was happening when I got here, you mean the more than 24 sexual assault and misconduct cases that were going on? That stuff that the Cleveland Browns pushed under the table and in order to have a productive quarterback, and they paid you $230 million guaranteed and gave up, what was it, 3 first-round draft picks amongst other draft picks in order to get you, and you've had one good half of football in that time due to poor play, suspension, and injury? If he starts and gives them anything, they should be like, hey, thanks. See you later. The fact that they would ever consider bringing him back based on what they dealt with during the tenure of this deal is absolutely ludicrous to me. Ludicrous. He has not been good. He has in no way lived up to this contract, and there's a lot of bad residue that comes with this. If you bring him, they should be relegated if they bring him back. Unless he is the MVP and they win the Super Bowl, there is no reason why they should ever even consider this. They should cut their losses.
1: You have an argument here. Let me ask you this then. Let's play out the unthinkable. He wins MVP and wins the Super Bowl. In your mind, regardless of that, should the Cleveland Browns, as we sit here on August 3rd, 2026, make up their minds today, no matter what, he will not be a part of our organization next year?
23: Unless XYZ?
1: No. No, that's a...
22: Like, just period.
23: Like, you're never going to get better than this. That will reach the apex.
1: No, more of, we cut our losses. We have zero on the books, in essence. You're saying the
22: unless... They get to finally rid themselves of
1: the
22: error.
1: Right, there's a principled decision. Unless doesn't go along with a principled decision.
23: Jimmy Haslam called it a big swing and a miss. And all of a sudden, somehow, we're changing our tune, saying he has a fresh start. Based on what? Didn't he just throw 6 interceptions at camp? I understand wanting confirmation bias. You did take a big swing, and it has been a whiff. An embarrassing one at that. We're calling it the worst move in NFL history. The worst transaction in NFL history, people have dubbed this. And somehow you want to double and potentially triple down on it? Make it make sense to me, guys. Make me understand why this is even a conversation.
1: And that's why there's no unless. In your mind, if you ran the Cleveland Browns, you would have every right to say, there is no unless. I don't care if he starts 17 games.
23: I wouldn't even have him in the mix right now.
1: I know. And you'd be justified. And by the way, let's just keep it for this sake of this, based on football. For a football reason, you would have every right to.
23: I'm strictly talking about football right here in this moment.
1: I know you are. And that's why, like, you could say Shador is not yet a star. Shador has done more in the last year than Deshaun Watson has, and it's not close. The idea of talking about a contract extension seems wild. All right, Courtney is off to Bears camp, so check out her stuff, ESPN.com, at Courtney R. Cronin on Twitter, as well as you see her interview one-on-one with Colson Loveland during the show that she just tweeted out.
22: I tweeted it out during a commercial break.
23: It could have been a scheduled tweet. You don't know.
1: Yeah, could have been. 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
0: Hey, this is Rich Eisen. Coming up on Monday, Thursday Night Football's Andrew Whitworth joins us to talk some ball. The latest Major League Baseball trade buzz on deadline day, a SummerSlam recap, overreaction Monday, and the actor LaMonica Garrett joins us in studio to talk Lioness. 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
2: 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Matt and Myron, 3 until 5 Eastern time. Pat, go ahead, sir.
1: I'd like to talk about two people who are were already on the lineup, and Amber and Ian.
3: Oh, okay, great.
1: Because, Evan, we got called out.
2: Us specifically, on
1: Friday. So Ian was at Big Ten Media Days, and he was talking to all these coaches and asking them questions. And the coaches were actually, like, surprisingly going at each other quite a bit.
3: Which was very good stuff from Ian.
1: It was. It was really funny. So they talked about it on the show a little bit. And then they were asking, you know, who at ESPN Radio might fit some of these categories. And the question was, who at ESPN Radio would steal your drink at a bar? Take a listen.
4: ESPN-wise, who's stealing your drink? Go.
3: Oh, man.
4: On air.
3: Stealing my drink at a bar. Pat Costello.
4: He is on air, technically, with, you know, I'm over it. Okay.
3: Yeah, he's on air. Unsportsmanlike. He's one of the producers of Unsportsmanlike, but he's on air. He has his own segment. Absolutely, people know his voice. It counts.
4: I'm going Evan Cohen. I'm going Cohen.
3: Evan Cohen doesn't drink.
4: I know. That's why.
3: He famously doesn't drink. So you have him... He's never had a sip of alcohol in his life.
4: He would just take it from behind. Like, as you're turning around, right? He'd just snag it and move it, maybe give it to somebody else.
3: Yes, and get rid of it because you've had too much.
4: No, not even that. Just to mess with you.
2: Oh.
3: To mess with you.
2: You know what, Pat? While I don't agree with the assessment of both of us, I understand why the assessment was made. I'll explain. Pat Costello, people could think what they want about him, and I'm saying this as a major compliment. He is very much a goody-two-shoes. He's not a rule breaker. He's not going to steal. Like, Pat would not steal anything from anyone. And nor is he a big drinker in terms of, like, oh, my God, like, Pat's in, like, a mess. I think perception-wise, because Pat complains that he doesn't have enough money for this, that, the other thing.
3: He's also outside a lot.
2: And because he's out and about a lot. I think perception could be he must be the guy that's out and about because he's drinking. In reality, he's out and about because he's experiencing stuff. And because he complains about money, he must steal. Not even close. So I do understand why maybe they would think that. With me, if you're saying if it was a bit for a prank, I could see me doing that.
3: Mm-hmm.
2: I wouldn't have any interest in stealing someone's drink, though.
3: No, but Ian's point about you trying to mess with someone in a funny way, that I could see.
2: Yeah, I could see that.
3: And I could also see Amber's point about Pat, because Pat's like,
1: what?
3: This is free?
2: Well, no. It's not free if somebody else paid for it, then you're
3: but
2: taking
3: But he didn't pay for it.
2: Yeah, but he wouldn't steal.
1: I've never been more insulted in my life.
5: I think what Evan said was more insulting than what Amber and Ian said.
2: How?
5: He said the perception of Pat is that he's out and about, so he must steal stuff.
2: No!
5: How did you get
2: either way?
1: He did say I steal.
2: No, I said out and about, you must be like drinking
5: you
2: up a storm.
5: You must be a belligerent drinker and steal a lot
2: of
5: stuff,
2: Nuno came on the air last week and said he's banged up from LeBron going to the Sixers and he's out for 3 days.
3: Yeah.
2: What do you think people took that as?
5: Yeah, well, that's Nuno self-reporting.
2: Yes. Nuno, did you not?
6: Well, I don't think I did, actually.
5: I think he said it off air.
2: It's on air now.
1: Great.
3: Way to go, Ev.
5: Yeah, Pat, how was your belligerent drinking and stealing this
1: because of LeBron. Yeah, no.
2: Wait, so who would be most likely to steal something on our show? Non-prank, just steal.
1: Steal anything, not steal drinks.
2: Yeah.
5: I'm going Michelle.
3: Thievery? Me? No.
5: Michelle's crafty.
1: It's Canty.
2: Steal? What?
6: I think Canty.
1: I mean, we've already got evidence that you guys have stolen previously.
5: You both stole from Perk.
2: I was not a part of that.
3: We did not steal from Big Perk.
2: You kind of did.
1: Canty's the most likely to, like, pick something up and be like, oh, I guess this is free, and just walk out with it and not think twice about it.
6: Wow.
3: I'm most likely to steal something.
2: Definitely not me, I can tell you that.
3: It's definitely not me either. I don't want anything that's not mine.
2: Well, yes, you would. You just wouldn't want to steal it from
3: someone. No, but I mean, like, if I didn't earn it or I didn't purchase it, I don't want it.
1: Tell that to Kendrick Perkins, still looking for that coffee money.
3: That wasn't me. I'm not the one who has
1: You were
3: funds.
1: An accomplice.
3: You're going to give it to me, that's fine.
5: You paid him back,
1: not
5: right?
1: Not good.
2: Going back to Amber and Ian, AP to 10 p. Eastern, starting tonight here on ESPN Radio, it is fascinating. Of all the people on the network, they chose Pat and I for thievery. Like, why are Pat and I in jail off of this?
3: Well, who else would be in the mix?
2: I don't know, but what is... I'm trying to... You know what? I take everything back that I said. What have Pat and I both done to make you think we would steal from someone?
1: I mean, clearly Amber's never been out at a bar with me because I'm the person buying

0: drinks for everybody.
1: See, that doesn't make sense either, though, Pat. Why would you do that?
0: Because I like to have a good time.
1: Right, but shouldn't you be angling for other people to buy drinks for you?
0: No.
1: No? Okay.
2: Evan's calling you broke.
1: No, I'm not.
3: You said, hey, Pat, brokey.
2: Pat, you drink a lot, you're broke, and you steal stuff. Thanks for coming on the show.
3: And you're single.
2: And you're single. Wait.
0: And bald.
2: That wasn't part of it.
1: All right, well, this is taking a turn. Next one, Pat.
0: I went to the Connecticut Brokey. Pizza and Brew Festival yesterday.
2: Wait, so did I. I didn't see you there.
0: Oh, really?
1: Wow. You two are amazing.
2: When were you there?
3: You two are always at the same thing.
0: At about 2.
2: That's what I got.
3: Oh,
2: there.
3: My God.
2: I didn't see you.
0: Yeah, I mean, it was a big place.
1: You know what? I would like to say something before you finish. The two of you clearly have similar interests. At some point,
0: it's pizza and beer, Evan. It
1: okay,
0: doesn't take
1: I know
0: that much.
1: Everyone's
0: to...
1: interest. I get that.
2: Common interest.
1: But
2: Pat's always drinking, as we know.
1: Same bands you like. You guys like a lot of the same music.
2: Late
1: at some points, you need to break down the wall and just hang out, the two of you, and schedule it.
2: Pat came to trivia that I host.
3: He did. I was there.
0: Yeah, that's true.
2: We had a good time.
1: So he went to hang out with Michelle. Okay, go ahead, Pat. Finish the story.
3: We're all still there.
0: We weren't even sure if Michelle was going to show up, actually.
3: What?
0: We were like, yeah, it was a 50-50.
3: I was coming. I am a woman of my word.
1: She stole someone's answers, I heard.
2: No, she locked in. Thief. Michelle was dialed
3: stole
2: in
3: Stole someone's
2: day.
3: Answers?
1: Thief. Trivia.
3: No.
1: Trivia thief.
0: Anyway, went to the Connecticut Pizza and Brew Festival yesterday with Cam, apparently. And the thing that I concluded is that New York pizza is just way better than New Haven pizza. And it's actually not that close. Like, I was walking around there and I had a couple different slices and was just like, yeah, no, this is just not as good. New York pizza is the GOAT.
2: I tend to agree.
3: Was
2: it was very good, but some of them were a little underwhelming.
3: Was this ever a debate?
1: Well, see, Connecticut calls itself the pizza capital of the world. Like, when you drive into Connecticut off the highway, there's a big sign that says that.
3: I could call
0: People
3: myself
0: swear
3: the, most,
0: by it.
3: The wealthiest woman in the world. That doesn't make it true.
1: Okay, well, then I guess then you're comparing it to that. I would agree with... I don't understand. Like, every state in the country has somewhere in it where they're making New York-style pizza and they're branding it that way. That means it is clearly the best if everyone is trying to do that in all 50 states.
3: Correct.
1: Find a state where they don't have a place that brands themselves outside of New York as, we have New York-style pizza, so you should come in here and purchase the pizza because it's going to be better than whatever our hometown style may be. Or at least as good from out of town.
3: I don't know anywhere outside of Connecticut in this great country that's like, oh, you know where the pizza just really slaps? Connecticut.
0: The New Haven pizza is...
2: People know New Haven pizza.
0: Yeah, it has
2: sure.
0: a big reputation.
1: Huge.
3: We're not talking about in the Midwest, I can tell you that. But we are talking about New York style pizza.
0: I've seen St. Louis pizza. That's a travesty.
3: This has nothing to do with St. Louis style pizza. I'm talking about the reputation
1: of
3: Connecticut pizza.
1: I like St. Louis style pizza.
3: Pizza
1: better than Chicago style pizza.
3: Well, that's deconstructed lasagna. That's not
1: that's
3: even pizza.
1: That's what I say. I agree with you.
3: You have to eat it with a fork. It's not pizza.
1: Thank you. Yeah, yours is, St. Louis is thinner slices, correct?
3: Cracker crust.
1: I like that.
3: Square beyond compare.
1: Yeah, I think that's good. Because that's more in line with the aforementioned
3: like,
1: New York style.
3: People don't like the cheese in St. Louis.
1: What is it?
3: Provel.
1: I've never heard of that. That's different than provolone?
3: Yes.
1: I bet you that's better than the Chicago style, which is, as you said, lasagna. It's ridiculous.
3: It's indigenous to St. Louis, Provel cheese. But people don't like... People
1: the
3: are very
1: one thing,
3: picky about it.
1: Smalls, the one thing I will disagree with you on and agree with Pat and Cam on, Connecticut style pizza is world renowned as maybe the best pizza. I'm not saying I agree with it, but it is. They are correct in their assessment that those around the country would say that New Haven style, the burnt, you know, brick oven kind of pizza, is considered at that, you know, power ranking 1A or 1B.
3: As someone that loves pizza, outside of people from Connecticut, I've never heard anyone say Connecticut style pizza. Right? I've heard New York style, Detroit style, Chicago style, deep dish. Never Connecticut nationwide.
1: We're on Sportsmanlike, presented by Progressive.
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3: What?
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1: Lou, our wonderful makeup artist, just comes in here and she's like, does anyone want anything? She's like, oh, you know what? If you're going, I'll take a coffee.
5: So I need a coffee.
1: Like, if you're going, I'll take a bar. And she's like, all right, it's going to be on Kendrick Perkins. He gave me his phone, and neither of you batted an eye. You're fine with Kendrick Perkins paying for your meals?
5: Yes.
1: That seems odd to me. Kendrick Perkins, who did not offer you money.
3: Well, I can Venmo Lou and she can give it to Perk.
5: Yeah, he'll get it back.
1: You're not going to do that. We are on Sportsmanlike here on ESPN Radio. 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No, they did not give the money back to Kendrick Perkins. Thus, Smalls and CeCe stole from Perk. Along with Michelle Smallman, look who's here for the next couple of hours.

0: Microphone. Kimberly A. Martin is here.
1: Sorry, guys. I'm doing the job.
0: We're off to a great start, guys. Great start.
1: Listen.
0: See, Kmart is used to being, she's a big celebrity.
1: True.
0: When she goes
1: big
0: on
1: time.
0: Get Up and big First Take and all the NFL reporting, they put the mic.
1: And Jeopardy.
0: I want to talk about that.
1: Okay, yeah.
0: Just pull the mic closer to you.
2: Sorry, it actually does move.
0: Yeah.
1: Okay, all right. I didn't want to.
0: I forgot to do the full intro. Yeah. Kimberly A. Martin is here for the next couple of hours here on Unsportsmanlike on a huge day. Not just any day. It is the launch of our brand new lineup here on ESPN Radio, the Golix, 10 a.m. to noon Eastern time. Senior and junior, they're going to be joining us in a half hour.
2: Can't wait.
0: Okay, we have a couple things to go. Birthday conversation with them we're going to get into.
2: No doubt.
0: Okay, we'll get into that with you.
2: Yeah,
0: amongst other things,
2: too.
0: Whether or not Junior is going to wear a tie on his head for his first show back here on ESPN Radio. And then Rich Eisen, noon until 3 Eastern time. Matt and Myron move from Sundays to Monday through Friday, 3 p. to 5 p. Eastern. Then Freddie and Harry, 5 p. to 8 p. Eastern. Amber and Ian, who think Pat Costello and I steal things, from 8 to 10 p.m. Eastern. Q Myers, game night, 10 p.m. Eastern, and SportsCenter all night, 1 a.m. to 6 a.m. Eastern time. Kmart, thank you for joining us, as always, for the next couple hours, and you already have beefs?
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1: Betwixt, even. 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
0: word of the day, you outsourced it. 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
2: Which one?
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1: Betwixt.
0: You guys had dinner at some point recently. I think this was planned.
1: It was last night.
2: Hours ago.
1: Literally. Mere hours ago.
0: Betwixt. Outsourced word of the day.
2: That is not our
0: damn
2: word
0: it.
2: Of the day.
1: It's so embarrassing, honestly.
2: It's really bad.
0: All right, keep
1: 2 seconds
0: with your story.
1: Into my segment, this guy's already catching
0: up. I thought you were going to forget.
1: Your birthday thing is just crazy. Birthday should always be celebrated. I'm somebody who would take off my birthday, except now that I work at ESPN, my birthday falls between week 17 and the playoffs, so I can't. But yes.
0: When you didn't work at ESPN, your birthday didn't fall in the same spot?
1: I was definitely taking off for my birthday. Mm. Yeah, for sure.
2: But now it's delayed, not denied. The celebration
1: delayed,
2: is delayed, not denied.
1: Not denied, indeed. Yes.
0: Nuno, just put in my ear, you used to cover the Jets, so you never had to worry about the playoffs.
1: First of all, Nuno. Shout out to the Jets. I was just in Florham Park on Saturday.
0: Are they going to be decent?
1: Honestly, they're a wild card. They're a wild card.
0: Hold on.
1: Okay, we got so much.
0: You can't say the word wild card. They're not a wild card team.
1: No.
0: Okay, because that actually puts a definition on something.
2: She's saying that they're unknown. They're an X factor.
0: Okay, that's
1: they are an unknown.
0: I just have
1: they're
0: to be fair on
1: great
0: that.
1: Unknown because you've got Aaron Glenn calling the defense for the first time, and you've got Geno Smith. Are we going to get Seattle Geno or are we going to get Raiders Geno?
2: Mm-hmm.
1: There was a lot of chaos in Oakland. Plus, you've got a lot of good players. You've got that are back veterans. So I'm interested to see what the Jets do.
0: Okay. So any other beefs before we dive into
1: birthdays
0: the other stuff?
1: Are awesome.
0: My only point is 0 or 5.
1: No, silly. Silliness. Absolute silliness.
0: Okay. Well, the story of the last.
1: I celebrated my 25th birthday this year. And let me tell you, it was sublime.
0: Where did you go? Did you go away for that, Kmart?
1: No, I was probably in Pittsburgh.
2: She was in the AFC North.
1: I was
2: somewhere.
1: In the AFC North somewhere. So, yeah. Continue with your little rundown.
0: I will just say this. My wife first discovered how much she loves Kmart, not before they met, because she always, like, I feel so badly. She never is in a warm weather climate.
1: I know.
0: She would come into my office, and Kmart would always be on TV on NFL Live or Sunday Countdown or whatever, and she'd always be in, like, the full jacket.
1: Leaned into my winter baddie status. They're going to keep sending me to the coldest places. So before all is said and done, I'm going to have my own hat line because I need it because I keep going to places like Buffalo.
2: And you know what a good, warm, stylish hat needs to entail?
1: What?
2: No, I'm saying because you have done the market research.
1: I thought you were going to tell me like what I
2: need. You got to tell us when you make the hat line.
1: Okay, you see how I have a little poof right now? I need a pom on the hat. I need a giant pom.
2: Yeah, you do love a pom-pom.
1: I do love a pom-pom hat, yeah.
0: Okay.
1: And I am a little bit of an influencer, Evan. The people like the hats.
0: Okay. Right. Kmart hat brand. Available at Kmart, maybe. Who knows? All right. The news of the day over the last 24 hours, certainly the trade of Tarik Skubal from the Detroit Tigers, two-time reigning Cy Young Award winner, going to the two-time reigning World Series champion. Jeff Passan, ESPN senior MLB insider, had this to say on the 11 p.m. Eastern Sports Center as to how does this impact the rest of the trade deadline.
3: I think what this does is it puts the impetus on the rest of the contending teams to go out and improve themselves as much as possible and give themselves the best shot they can get. There will be teams that say, we cannot beat this Dodgers team, and maybe pump the brakes a little bit. But if you're the Milwaukee Brewers at this point, there has to be some kind of a rejoinder, because as good as they have been this year, as dominant as Jacob Mizorowski has looked at the front of that rotation, they are still eons behind the Dodgers when it comes to just overall talent. And that can be said for every team in baseball.
0: All right. So everyone seemingly has an issue with this. I don't understand why, Smalls, you have an issue with it.
1: She had five big reasons why.
2: Indeed, I did.
0: So, okay, cool. Great explanation.
2: I thought you had more to say, Ev. I'm sorry.
0: No, go ahead. What's your issue with this?
2: That it's not fun.
1: Mm-hmm.
2: And seemingly, the competitive balance in baseball is so skewed that there are many teams that cannot compete on the same level as the Dodgers. And they might not win the World Series for a third time in a row, but they've won the last two. They have the best rotation in baseball, the best lineup in baseball. They might not have the best record currently, but they're the favorites to win it all. And you just go out and you add the reigning back-to-back AL Cy Young Award winner to the mix, to the best rotation in baseball. It's defeating for fans. And most importantly, despite all of that, a lockout was already on the table. The owners and the MLBPA are firmly in opposition of one another when it comes to the financials of baseball, the construct of the financials of baseball. The owners want a salary cap. They want to change the way business is done. And adding a piece like Skubal to the Dodgers bolsters their argument. Not as if we weren't headed there anyway, but now it seems like it's inevitable, Kmart.
1: You know what is crazy? When I was driving in this morning listening to the show, it pains me to say this, Twin, but I actually agree with Evan. I think maybe because I grew up a Yankee fan, and so I'm just glad that there's another evil empire. I'll be honest, as a football reporter, analyst and all that, is this like when the Chiefs are going for, like, they're going for a three-peat and they get Myles Garrett? Was this that type of deal? Or is this, like in football, I feel like, should we hate Howie Roseman because Howie Roseman always pulls off, like, that crazy deal? Or should we be mad at the Rams because they, arguably, yes, a lot of people think, well, we are, okay, Michelle is always angry at the Rams. But should we be mad that they went out and got Myles Garrett this offseason? I don't know. I feel like, if you are a Dodgers fan, you love it.
0: So the reason that I'm glad you're bringing this up, the Rams getting Myles Garrett, the Sixers getting LeBron, completely within the rules, right?
1: Yeah.
0: So if you look around those other teams, Myles Garrett is now joining a team with a gazillion other guys that one day he'll be walking around Canton and be like, what's up, Matt? How you doing? Oh, hey, Devontae, how's everything? Mm-hmm. Good, like, I don't want to say Puka yet at this point, but early start, and if everything is going right in his real life, mm-hmm, I mean, on
2: very
0: that trajectory.
2: Talented.
0: Oh, hey, McVay. Les Snead, if he wins another one, like, is going to be, like, we're talking about Hall of Famer. Same with LeBron, right? LeBron is now joining a team with a former MVP, not where he once was, but Embiid, a Finals MVP in Jaylen Brown, and none of those guys may be the best player on the team. Tyrese Maxey, maybe. The point is, the reason that you compare to those two is all of those organizations paired all of those people together, all within the rules. The LA Dodgers added a guy yesterday. That totality for the year makes roughly $9 million. That's it.
1: Mm-hmm.
0: He is on that final year of a deal. He hasn't had that big number yet. So we are sitting here and we are complaining that the Dodgers, within the rules of the sport, added a player that is awesome while everyone else sat there and didn't add that player. That's not their fault. I don't understand why we wouldn't be more mad at a team like the Tigers, who are 2.5 games back of the wild card, for trading him. You could say, well, if they don't make it to the wild card, they lose him for nothing. Okay, or you could re-sign him. And if you don't have enough to re-sign him, why is that? What are the finances around the sport? The Dodgers have done nothing wrong. They have done everything legal, moral, and ethical within the sport. People just don't like it. I'm not going to hate on the Dodgers. If you want to hate on the sport, go ahead. Because here's the last thing I'll say for now on this is, my team, the New York Mets, spends like the Dodgers. They do it incorrectly. They're not as smart as the Dodgers. But if my team did this, am I going to complain about it? No. You just made the point, Kmart. you're used to this as a Yankees fan, so it would be, not for you, but in general, mm-hmm. kind of two-faced for you as a Yankee, yeah. a Yankee fan to complain about this.
1: Yeah. So in summation, you're saying, don't hate the player, hate the game.
0: Yes.
1: Is what mm-hmm. Evan is saying. I mean, I get it. Listen, I thought Michelle made a great point earlier, which is, if you already know the ending to the book, or if you know how the movie ends, you're not going to be as interested in sitting down and watching. So yeah, are the Dodgers, who are already the favorite to win the World Series yet again, are they now the favorite yet again? Of course. But I it's very hard for me to knock them when I'm looking at some of these other teams. Like, you guys had a chance. Now, again, is your farm system where it should be, where you have the capital to make these moves? That's another topic.
0: But that's another compliment to the Dodgers.
1: Yeah, yeah.
0: Because
1: yeah.
0: they're good at getting the guys that make no money, too.
1: Yeah.
2: Top to bottom, from ownership down to the farm system, this is an incredibly well-run organization. Mm-hmm. I have nothing bad to say about the way that they go about their business. I am mad at the construct of baseball. The Dodgers are just the vessel for my anger, because they are the team that keeps doing this over and over again. And of course, it's because it's a big market team, right? The Mets had every opportunity to do this. They're not as good as this mm-hmm. at this as Andrew Friedman and the Dodgers are. But I guess when you give your NFL examples, Kmart, Howie Roseman, Les mm-hmm. Snead, the Rams, amongst the best front offices in the NFL, we can look at what Howie Roseman does in isolation, because everyone is playing by the same rules. We can look at Les Snead in a vacuum and say, wow, the guts on that guy to say bleep mm-hmm. them picks mm-hmm. and have it work. Mm-hmm. Not every front office has a stomach to do that. Mm-hmm. And he did it. And we should praise him because of that. We can look at the job that they're doing, and they're all on an equal playing field, so we can evaluate it correctly. The Dodgers are playing by a different set of rules based on their financials mm-hmm. than other teams.
1: Fair. I think the thing that level sets on everything is how much, like you talked about, the aggression, like how much, or the aggressiveness.
2: Mm-hmm.
1: Maybe financially NFL teams are in the same sort of bucket, but at some point you got to pull the proverbial trigger, right? Like, you've got to make the move, and some GMs are not like Les Snead. They're right. not like Howie Roseman. Like, I just think I always wonder, like, why would teams trade with the Chiefs? Like, why would you make a trade with the Chiefs? Like, they are always, prior to this year, they're always in the Super Bowl or on their way to the Super Bowl.
2: Yeah,
1: why do that?
2: Howie Roseman's calling you. Why
1: would
2: picking up?
1: Why would you give Howie more opportunities to kick your butt in the playoffs?
2: Right.
1: Why? And I credit those aggressive GMs or aggressive organizations. I understand your point. It is, if I'm a fan of the Rays or the Marlins or whoever, like, I understand it. I do get it. But again, if the rules are the rules, the shrewdest, smartest people are trying to figure out, how do I maximize what I can do in this window within the rules? And they have done that masterfully.
0: Absolutely. Mm-hmm. And this is why I think the hate is misguided for many people, because if you're really mad about the Tarik Skubal trade, you should be coming into your office today, talking to your friends, going on social media, participating in our show with anger towards the lowest spending teams in baseball, not the highest spending. So you shouldn't have the anger towards the Dodgers today. If you, it's hate the
2: what don't hate the player, hate the game.
0: Right. That, the game.
1: Oh, what a goodie, yeah.
0: The game is not the Dodgers. The
1: yeah.
0: game would be the Guardians, the Marlins, the White Sox, the Nats, the Rays. They're the ones that you should be hating on today. But we mentioned a big three of, like, the must-win teams this year that could be deemed super teams. We'll discuss those coming up in 15 minutes. The Golics will join us. They are back today, 10 until noon Eastern time. Kmart in for Canty. 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
0: 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The Betrayal of Shohei Ohtani, presented by Gusto. Huge day today. How cool is it? We are here. Leading into the Golics at 10 a.m. Eastern Time, 10 until noon, cause... and Kmart's here. Kimberly yeah. Martin, Michelle Smallman, Evan Cohen, Kmart in for CC today. This is just awesome because this seat, these seats that we are in, certainly created by Golic and Greeny and the birth of ESPN Radio at this time slot for mm-hmm. so long. And they were dominant. They are dominant still to this day. Both of them dominating in so many great ways. Golic Jr. is probably, I don't know him personally. I'm looking forward to it. He's probably the most liked person I think I've ever seen in this business. Everyone loves this man on and off the air. And they're going to join us in about 15 minutes or so. And we lead into them every single day from 10 until noon Eastern time. I did hear Golic Sr. the other day say his goal, he has one thing left in addition to this show at ESPN.
2: What's up? I saw this.
0: To broadcast the Nathan's hot dog eating contest.
2: It's kind of amazing.
0: Because Gojo's done that.
2: That he's never been a part of it.
0: Yeah, yeah. So. Their obsession with talking about food, I'm very into, as you know.
2: Yeah.
0: The only problem is I'm trying to eat a little bit less than like I did a week ago. And I feel like with the Golic's return, the amount of food conversation that's going to happen.
2: Yeah. Makes you hungry.
0: Yeah. How are we going to handle this?
1: It's a good thing you guys are on before.
0: But I can listen on my way home.
1: Oh, you're going to listen on your way home.
0: And then what am I going to do? Stop?
1: No, you're not going to stop.
0: I have to not stop then?
1: You have to not stop.
0: Because couldn't you see them talking donuts and I'd be like, you know what? I'm in the mood.
1: Yes, exactly.
0: What
1: but,
0: am I going to do?
1: But I'm the Evan that I know has willpower.
2: Restraint?
1: He has restraint. He's not going to stop over at Duck Donuts or some... Great donuts, by the way. You're not going to do that. You're going to go home. You're going to make that... 2.5-3 hour drive home, and you're gonna be like, I'm gonna have
2: up the hill to the manor,
1: up to the estate,
2: to the estate,
1: and I'm gonna have some caviar. You know, like I feel like
0: I've never had caviar in my life.
2: Like, really?
0: No,
2: that's shocking to me.
1: I just figured.
0: Why are you whispering?
2: I don't know, because it's shocking to me.
0: Really?
1: I just figured the butler brought it to you.
2: Surely.
1: Every
0: stop it. Please
1: after
0: stop
1: he
0: it.
1: brought you your house slippers and smoker's jacket.
0: Okay, we move on. there's three big teams that we look at and say they're all in, they've gone all in, and they've done it in a way that every fan base hates on them for doing it, mm-hmm. honestly. Dodgers, obviously, with the move that they made yesterday with getting Tarik Skubal. The Rams, when we had Shefty's breaking news that they acquired Myles Garrett, those haters like Smalls are like, you got to be kidding me. He finally gets traded, and to there.
2: The rich get richer.
0: And then the Sixers, who are loaded with all-star players, go get LeBron James for like $10 an hour, basically. So how many of the three over the next year will win a championship?
1: Oof. Well, not putting the Sixers in there. I'm sorry. I don't see them.
2: As a Knicks fan.
0: As Kmart is wearing her Knicks shirt for those listening on the radio today.
1: Objectively, I mean, it's hard to see another team winning the World Series besides the Dodgers
2: Correct.
1: Right now. I actually thought the Rams, I covered the Rams-Seahawks in the NFC title game. I actually thought the Rams were the better team. Like, I really did think that they were going to make the Super Bowl. So the addition of, and it's not just Myles Garrett, it's Trent McDuffie. Like, people forget that they actually traded. Like, he is also, like, a first-round pick for them. So as much as they got Ty Simpson and hope to not see him this season, I think the Rams and Dodgers would probably have a much better chance of winning a title in the next year or two.
0: Yeah.
2: I'm going to say the Dodgers is the only one that I would feel comfortable putting money on.
1: Fair. Yeah.
2: And I'll explain. Even though the Rams, as you mentioned, they really shored up that secondary. Mm-hmm. You add Myles Garrett, and it seems like all signs are pointing to Aaron Donald eventually returning.
1: Oh,
2: which
1: yes.
2: is a scary thought.
1: Yes.
2: It's one game made the best team win.
1: Mm-hmm.
2: Matthew Stafford also, even though last year he was the MVP, he dealt with the back issue. You just never know. Just in the NFL, crazy things happen. Mm-hmm. 1v1, one game to advance. When it comes to Philly, while I would certainly say with the additions of Jaylen Brown and obviously LeBron James, you're in a much better position to win, I don't know how that collection of talent is going to gel. I've seen the Dodgers do it back to back.
1: Right.
2: I know what they're capable of. They know what they're capable of. They know the cadence and have the memory muscle of winning. You know, the cadence of the postseason, I should say, and the memory muscle, or the muscle memory of winning. I don't know what it's going to look like in Philly, and they still have the Knicks to contend with, who, by the way, just proved that they are better than everybody, and they crushed everyone in the East on the way to ultimately winning the championship.
1: You know what's amazing? The Knicks, a little too small guard, created so much, he wreaked so much chaos winning the championship that the whole Eastern Conference is just, everybody's in an uproar. Teams are just trading people. Giannis is here. Jalen's there. I gotta say, it's beautiful to watch. It really is. But I think it's not just the Knicks. They also, like, you imagine the Celtics, even though they've lost Jaylen Brown, like, and Tyrese Halliburton is
2: Pacers are a huge X factor.
1: You know what I mean?
0: Like, let's get to the important thing.
2: The wedding.
1: Talk about it.
0: Why did Tyrese Halliburton and Donovan Mitchell get married at the same time in the same day?
1: You think that
0: they're in the same friend group, those guys. They're all like that's a friend group.
1: But
0: they had to
1: But Evan, I mean, A, it's not their call. It's when the wives want to have the wedding. Right?
0: But one of them has
2: you
0: to
2: go
0: say,
2: when the venue's available.
0: Okay, Jalen Brunson clearly went to Donovan Mitchell's and not Tyrese Halliburton. And he's friends with Halliburton.
1: Yeah.
0: Was he invited? Do we think he was invited?
1: Let me text Jalen and ask. It's unclear.
2: Yeah, I don't know if the invite was given, but don't you think it would be a little weird for Jalen Brunson to go to Tyrese Halliburton's wedding, the guy who did the choke sign in Madison Square Garden to the Knicks?
0: So what an out Brunson got. I'm assuming Donovan got married in either New York or Connecticut. It would be my guess. So he got to not travel because of the fake beef with Tyrese Halliburton? Oh, brilliant. Can you imagine that? He doesn't
1: but
0: have
1: honestly,
0: to travel.
1: Honestly.
0: And he would probably be in the
2: back of Connecticut.
1: What wedding are you going to if you get an invitation for Tyrese Halliburton or Donovan Mitchell and Coco Jones?
0: Well, remember,
1: be in Connecticut.
0: Tyrese Halliburton had 50 perform.
1: That's okay. I could bump get Richard Dye trying in my car. It's okay. Like, that's fine.
0: It's not, the guy's right there performing.
2: It's Coco Jones.
1: Hello.
0: Okay. So you're saying it's an obvious move.
1: It's an obvious move.
2: You're the king of New York. You can't go to the Ops wedding, even if you're friends with them.
0: So then Donovan Mitchell and the Cavs, who you beat in the Eastern Conference.
2: You crushed
0: finals.
2: Them. We got,
0: so they're not.
1: We
0: they're
1: swept
0: nothing.
1: Their asses.
2: You okay. crushed them.
0: So let me, okay, again, you said it, then you asked if you could say it
2: that
0: while
2: came from deep
0: on
2: within.
0: The air.
2: That came from deep within.
0: Perfect lead in. Perfect. The goal is coming up next. We're unfortunate. Like, I think we could say that. Presented by Progressive Insurance.
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0: Let's go! 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I'm Michelle Smallman, Kimberly A. Martin in for Canty today. Evan Cohen with you. And joining us now, they are reportedly in a car together.
1: Oh.
0: Which I'm going to guess, let's see, before they even come on, let's do some predictions. Golic Jr. driving. Golic Sr. annoyed with Golic Jr. because of the fun, like, trendy, cool stuff that Golic Jr. then consumes.
1: What do you mean, like music or something?
0: Yeah, I feel like they're already beefing and ready for 10 a.m. Eastern, and we bring them on now, but we need to do a, on behalf of all of us, thank you to the Golics. Thank you, Sr. and Jr., but thank you, Sr. specifically. Without you, this group of people on this show and this time slot never exists. So before we do anything else and we welcome you back, a sincere thank you for everything you have done for ESPN Radio.
9: I appreciate that. That is very nice of you. I would imagine not overly true, but I do appreciate that very much. And by the way, Mike is annoying me already. We've got the car. He's gone back into the house like three times, thinking that he needs to check something for Gumbo the dog or the keys or this or that. So get the damn car. Let's drive to the studio and do a friggin' show.
0: See, now, that Junior, this is interesting because we're all around the same age. Well, not Senior, but we're all around the same age. We have phones, we have keys, we have this, that, the other thing. Your dad, I feel like, probably would just show up empty-handed and fine, like ready to go. We need every. What are you bringing to work on day one today?
9: Oh, no, listen, he's not going to show up empty-handed. What he's going to do is he's going to walk out of the house blissfully unaware, and he's going to expect me to fill in all the gaps of things that he could forget, whether it's his earpiece, whether it's the password to his own computer that he doesn't know, or any other number of technological items that he needs or doesn't need in the studio today. So I pack light, and I also pack a little bit extra just in case he forgets something, because I'm used to that at this point. This is 37 years of training on the job for this moment.
2: Well, I love that you have his back, and you'll make sure that everything's taken care of for the big debut or the big relaunch of the show today. But guys, I have to ask, what's on the breakfast menu? Big day. You guys are known for the food. What's on the breakfast menu for the Golics today?
10: Good question.
9: You know, unfortunately, we left that up to our boss, Justin Craig, who is at the studio. He is awaiting our arrival. And listen, you know, he should not arrive empty-handed. I mean, that's one of the things. Justin and I came in together in 1998 at ESPN, and now he's running radio. He should know, being around me long enough, don't show up empty-handed. So let's hope that he has some. Should be a box of donuts. It should be very simple. There should be a box of donuts waiting, courtesy of Justin, to welcome us back as a part of this great team and great lineup that we're excited to be a part of. So hopefully he answers the bell on this. It's a test for him, too.
1: I don't know if you guys were able to listen earlier, but we had Evan, Michelle, and Courtney Cronin had a very heated debate about birthdays earlier on the show. And I'm curious, where do you two stand on celebrating birthdays that don't end in the number 0 or 5? Are you guys big birthday people, big birthday celebrations?
7: We are not. I am. Listen, I'm 63. He's 30. What, you're going to be 30?
28: 37.
1: How old are you?
0: They just met today, by the way. They just introduced themselves in the car on the way to work here.
2: How old are you? When's your birthday?
7: Hey, how you doing? I'm your son. Nice to meet you. I got 3 of them. I forget. You know how they say, you know, no kid should be your favorite. I have 3 kids. Every day it changes. Every day. There's one's a favorite. Mike is 3rd right now. Actually, he's behind the dog, the way we left the house here. But no, to answer your question, Kimberly, I do not really care about birthdays much at all.
8: Kimberly, I didn't care about them in that I feel fortunate that I get to have another one every year. Like, it beats the other alternative is always my line. In terms of celebrating them, I've always been really bad at that. Like, even my 21st birthday, I was thinking about this the other day. It was during the season, my second to last year, so my true senior year at Notre Dame. And on my birthday, we didn't go out and do anything. I went and celebrated my birthday on my best friend, who happened to be our quarterback's birthday, like 3 weeks later. So I think it's a personal skill issue here. I've never been good at celebrating birthdays, so I got one coming up the end of September. If you guys have any tips, I'm all ears.
1: Oh, we got to throw... Oh, Justin Craig has got to throw your birthday
0: party. Party animal, that guy.
1: Got to throw your birthday, for sure.
0: Wait, by the way...
7: We're just adding more and more on Justin's play right now.
0: I kind of like something. None of us are in any position to give them ideas for their show. Golic's coming back today, 10 until noon Eastern. But Deion Sanders has done this. I kind of like Golic Sr. every
2: kids
0: week.
2: Kids Power Rankings?
0: Kids Power Rankings.
2: I'm into it.
0: Mike Golic Sr., what do you think? You release the Kids Power Rankings every week, and Junior has to earn his way to the top here.
1: Yeah.
7: I mean, I've looked at this for years when people are all like, oh, you love all your kids the same. No, you don't. No, you don't. Some days kids can be great, and other days, man, you want to give them back.
8: What if I rank you? How about we rank parents one day?
7: Yeah.
8: I mean, behind mom every day in perpetuity.
7: Mom since birth.
8: Yeah.
7: So I'm second. I get it.
8: Yeah.
7: First, second, third, fourth, fifth, or sixth, because I got 3 dogs as well.
8: I mean, so I'm allowed to use the dogs for parent rankings, too? Is that how we can do things now?
0: All right, they're already into it.
1: All right, I love it.
2: This is like our first segment. They're getting warmed up.
0: In all seriousness, are you guys surprised at all you're driving back in to be here on ESPN Radio? This is perfect. We can't even hear them. We're going to have to get them reconnected. It actually couldn't be better. We need to get the Golics, who have more combined radio experience than anyone alive.
2: Totally.
0: A better phone line. It's amazing.
1: I was hoping they were getting pedicures instead of driving to the office, personally, but, you know, hey.
0: All right. We think we have them back here. Are you guys... the phone line is an issue.
7: Just start.
1: Welcome back, guys.
0: Yeah, welcome back.
8: Hey, guys. Glad to be back. But, yeah, to piggyback on Dad there, it's stunning in a million ways, and it's exciting in a million more. Like, to get the chance, but like kind of like you said, Smalls, to come back and do something that we've sort of done before, and certainly Dad doing sports talk radio for decades before, but to get to do it together and to get to do it with you guys. Like, there are so many people that we know and love and trust that we left the last time when we left ESPN, and to get to come back and see so many of them and be teammates again is a pretty cool thing.
2: Well, I know you guys are in LA. You're driving into the studio right now, and you're going to be talking about all sports on your show. But we have to ask you about the biggest headline in sports coming today, Tarik Skubal going to the Dodgers. Are you for or against what the Dodgers are doing?
7: Oh, my God. I'm absolutely for it. There's the rules. You know, the owners want to change the rules, and that's why there's probably going to be a lockout. Lockout. They're going to lock out the players. I think everybody expects that they want a hard cap. Players want no part of the hard cap. Listen, being part of an NFL union for 9 years, we were always jealous of the players' baseball union because of how strong and together they were. They're amazing. They're not going to give up on a hard cap. They have zero problem with what the Dodgers are doing. Other teams could have gotten Skubal. They would have had to give up prospects like L.A. did.
9: it's a crapshoot on who he's going to sign with in the offseason, though. The Dodgers have a ton of money, and they'll spend it, and they'll defer it. They have over $1 billion deferred in a number of players. So they're at the top of the food chain in this, and I have zero issues.
11: So, and Smalls, I heard you kind of talking about this before, too, about, you know, the Dodgers play by a different set of rules with their television deal, going back to the bankruptcy filing, and there's all these reasons we know why. The money's not necessarily equal with them, especially as you look around the rest of Major League Baseball. So while I don't have a problem with the Dodgers doing, you know, everything they can to give themselves the best situation, and then, Kimberly, I heard your point, to go out and execute on it. There are plenty of teams that spend big and don't do it as well as the Dodgers. But it's kind of like being a trust fund kid. Like, you know, we see all these puff pieces about self-made billionaires and billionaires who are supposedly self-made, and then you find out they had a massive inheritance from mom and dad, and right, things went really well after that. Huh, I'm surprised. It's like, oh, yeah, when you have money and you have more of it than everyone else, it softens the blow every time you take a swing and miss. The Kyle Tucker contract is a perfect example of that this year. And so I could simultaneously say, hey, something's not right about this. But also, if I'm the Dodgers, I wouldn't do a single thing different. And I don't think any other team in their position would either.
9: Do you feel like the Dodgers are trust fund kid?
11: Yeah, more or less.
12: Which my question is big, but, you know.
1: So wait, so guys, do you think dynasties are good or bad for sports? Because that's what we're looking at with the Dodgers right now.
9: Go back to Tiger Woods. So many people loved it. Tiger Woods went to a tournament, and it was like we're talking about the Rams. Rams of the field. Dodgers of the field. Tiger Woods of the field. Mm-hmm. Kimberly, there's going to be people on both sides. Some people are going to love it that they have someone to point to, and other people are going to hate it because they want parity.
11: Yeah. Normally the people that which one of those people are you?
1: Oh, I love it.
9: With dynasties. I give credit to the teams for building the dynasties, or the individual person in the case of Tiger Woods, for playing well enough to build the dynasty. I give them credit.
11: So I think I am pro dynasty in the right situations, because I think what they do is they give you a bull and they give you a boss. Like this year now, we know the Dodgers, and we've been known the Dodgers are the final boss. And in a sport like baseball especially, where, lest we not forget, they lost in the division series 2 years in a row and not too long ago when they were a well-bankrolled team. They were close to losing to the Padres in 2024 in that same round. They were down to the wire with the Blue Jays last year. Like, in baseball, anything's possible. And so I think it makes that juice a little bit sweeter when you finally get there and you can knock off. You know, guys, Dad being at ESPN, grew up in Central Connecticut my whole life. Always called it UConn women's basketball problem. Like, they were knocking everybody out left and right. And then when people finally caught up and started to consistently beat them, I think it was a real rising tide lifts all ships situation there. So generally, I think they can be helpful in selling the sport because it makes it easy for people to digest.
0: Mm-hmm. Hello, Michelle Smallman. Kimberly A. Martin in for Chris Canty today. Evan Cohen with you. Golics back every weekday, Monday through Friday, 10 a.m. to noon Eastern time. Senior and junior, they're joining us here on Unsportsmanlike. Last thing from me for now, because we'll talk to you guys all day, every day if you want. Golic Jr. specifically, you do a phenomenal thing on your social media where you try new foods. The best new food, new snack you've tried within the last 6 months is what?
11: Ooh, the best new one I tried within the last 6 months. So I saw these came out a while ago, but I have a confession is when the Cinnabon Oreos came out, people were like, oh my God, these are going to be incredible. This is amazing. I had gone off market on the internet for those like 6 months ago. So I can let everybody know who's about to get in on those. It's going to be incredible. What I'm trying to get my hands on now, and I saw this the other day, the biggest problem I have with the snack game is they outsource all of the good stuff to other countries. We're the fat country. We should be getting this stuff. And the fact that I got to open up my timeline and see that China is getting the KFC Oreo collaboration Oreos sickens me. Parts on that. I want to know what the chicken Oreo tastes like. So apparently we're going to have to wait a little while for that. But that's my new white whale.
1: Do you need to know what that tastes like?
2: A chicken Oreo.
11: I do. Desperately.
1: Desperately?
9: He ranks number one as my kid. When he does the food testing, that puts him high on the list.
0: Oh, really?
2: Good to know.
0: So wait. So Mike, so if Junior does it more often, he could stay high atop the power rankings. This is interesting.
9: More often, he's going to be over 300 pounds again, so he's got to be careful with that.
0: Mm. Well, listen, we are excited. We are beyond thankful you guys are back. It's awesome to lead right into you guys every single day, 10 until noon Eastern, right before Rich Eisen at noon Eastern. Junior, senior, thank you, thank you, thank you for the time. Best of luck today. Have fun, and we will talk to you along the way. Thanks so much.
11: Thank you, guys. Appreciate you.
0: The Golics back today, 10 until noon Eastern time. Awesome to have them back. You're not into the chicken Oreo, fried chicken Oreo?
1: No, if I'm going to eat chicken, I want, like, chicken and waffles, like, on a plate, not in an Oreo.
2: But you just said you like chicken with something sweet. So maybe
1: not
2: chicken
1: Oreo.
2: Oreo,
1: I am not into the double stuffed Oreos. I'm very classic when it comes to Oreos.
2: Double stuff is the goat.
1: No, it's not. Thank you.
0: We can continue.
13: That's
0: that
13: the worst take on the show.
0: Wait, hold on. We'll continue. We're on Sportsmanlike, presented by Progressive Insurance.
5: 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Number nothing.
15: 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We are back.
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10: 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Smalls, your thoughts?
11: It's a yes.
10: No.
11: It's a hoot nanny up in here.
10: Wow.
12: It's a yes from me, Evan.
10: About what?
12: Whatever you just asked.
10: Oh, I was asking for your entire salary. Thanks.
12: You can have it. I don't know if I'll make a dent for you, but.
10: How about you being late? Wow. You don't want to be around Kimberly.
11: Honestly, she's not setting a good example for the new girl.
13: Sure.
11: I don't know.
10: What else did she. Staying out late at night?
11: I mean, your Dodgers takes were
10: bad. Correct. Dodgers takes.
12: They were correct.
11: It was just what? Oh, the Dodgers, they have everything, you know.
12: They do.
11: That's not fair.
12: It's not.
11: It's like, I mean, you know, sorry. Sorry.
10: So, can we talk
12: you're
10: about.
12: You're only caping for the Dodgers because you're a Yankees fan.
11: Yeah.
12: And they're the new you.
11: Yeah, I know. So I can't be a hypocrite.
10: You guys beefing. I like this.
11: It's rare. This might be our biggest argument ever.
10: Huge one. We left off where you got destroyed by Pat Costello on your Oreo take.
11: Terrible.
10: Because for
11: deal?
10: Those, just to backtrack, for those just tuning in, Golic Jr. and Sr. just joined us, 10 a.m. to noon Eastern here on ESPN Radio, and Golic Jr. does awesome videos on social media where he tries like the newest snacks that are out there. And a lot of times
12: he's
10: it's like
12: a connoisseur.
10: Yeah, it's like the combination of like two foods that you would love. And you're like, wait, they came together for this partnership? Yeah. That's really cool.
11: Yeah.
10: And he said that there's a fried chicken Oreo combo
11: package.
10: Which
11: is nasty.
10: Okay. And then you said,
11: I said,
10: Kmart.
11: Yes, a very reasonable, logical take.
10: Which is that you like the simple Oreos.
11: Classic.
10: You don't want Tarek Skubal on the Dodgers.
11: Not
10: you don't
11: simple,
10: need to combine
11: not basic,
10: everything.
11: Classic.
10: Go ahead.
12: Big difference.
11: I'm a classy gal. Classic Oreos. Don't give me any double stuffed. Don't give me any exotic flavors. Don't give me a thin Oreo. Give me a regular Oreo like God intended. That's all. That's it. And then
10: Pat,
11: Mr. Costello jumped down my throat from Connecticut.
14: It's a terrible take.
10: Why is it a terrible take?
14: Everyone knows.

0: Oreos. Anyone who has ever eaten an Oreo knows the double stuff is the way to go.
1: No,
0: it's the
1: actually,
0: best Oreo.
1: In fact, I will break it apart and sometimes scoop out half of the filling.
2: I don't think classic.
1: I'm not.
2: You're really not an Oreo person.
0: Yeah, you just don't like Oreos.
3: Like cookies, not Oreos.
1: Yeah, got okay. First of all, I didn't know this was gang up on Kmart.
2: It's well, gang up on whoever has bad takes. At this
1: I
2: show.
1: Didn't know that.
3: Usually, we gang up on Evan.
1: So what are those Twinkies like? I would like scoop out the stuff.
2: So you don't like the fillings of these things.
3: You don't like cream.
1: No.
3: Okay, awesome. So you like cookies. So why even buy Oreos? Just get a chocolate chip cookie.
1: Because Oreos are still superior. Just because I still eat the cream that's inside the filling, but not some. I don't need it. I don't need all of it. So double stuffed is like
3: too much.
1: Yeah. Terrible.
0: Yeah, I think you just don't like Oreos.
2: So what is your I don't know if that's a like dessert snack of choice. So like not a ice cream or a cupcake, like a cookie of choice.
1: It'd be an Oreo. Then
2: no, it's not. You just literally don't like the Oreo.
1: It is. I am not the biggest dessert person, so I'm not the biggest like sweets person. But if you're gonna ask me candy, I'm more into candy. Like the Nerds clusters you guys had.
3: Don't even get them around me.
1: Hi Nerds, we need another shipment.
3: We've mowed through all of them.
1: Like, dude, Nerds are great. The gummy clusters, and then it has the juicy clusters.
3: Oh. I can't. They're too good.
1: Yeah.
2: Cece will sit here during breaks and just go crazy with them. It's so great.
1: I mean.
3: And then we were like, back to the show. We're on a sugar high. We're like kids at recess.
2: I give him credit because he eats those, and he is thin. He is in good shape, that man, and he's looking good.
1: I saw him swimming with sharks in a little Speedo situation.
3: Yes.
1: Not Speedo. What do you say? Yes.
3: Wetsuit.
1: That's
2: no,
1: it.
2: Speedo was... No, he... Hold on. When he was a little kid, he did wear a Speedo.
3: But not
2: in
3: his videos.
1: Well, not
3: as grown.
2: That was from 2018, 2019, somewhere around there.
3: Speedo.
2: Yeah. All right, so we learn about Kmart. She doesn't like Oreos, even though she's saying that Oreos is her favorite
1: snack. Can we poll the audience? Aren't regular Oreos just better?
3: You're going to lose this battle.
1: I am... Okay, fine.
3: Although my friend Sean did just text me during commercial break and said that he stands with you.
0: Which Sean is this?
1: Sean is this, by the way.
2: It's not
1: Hot Ones?
3: No, it is not. Mm. Although I imagine he has takes on all types of food. Not
1: I would
3: just
1: also like
3: wings.
1: To know, Little Wayne, what do you think?
2: I would okay, like we to don't go have through to go through her phone. I mean, my God.
3: Yeah, my whole Rolodex. Jeez.
0: Nuno agrees with Kmart.
2: Nuno does?
1: That's my guy.
4: Greatest
2: Why are you
4: cookies?
2: Out of breath?
4: No, I was in the middle of doing something.
2: She's greatest, running a lap around the studio back there.
0: He does do a lot of laps.
4: Oh, my God. Pat came over to me. No, yes, Oreos are the greatest cookie that there is.
1: Okay,
2: but she doesn't
1: regular
2: like them.
1: Or double stuff?
4: Oh, regular.
2: No, if she's scooping out the middle, she doesn't
1: not
2: like Oreos.
1: Not all of it. I'm just saying, not all.
4: Listen, as a chubby kid... Growing up, I used to roam around like the house with a sleeve of Oreos, left and right. So like, it might not have been dubbed Oreo by my older cousins because
2: oh, that was your nickname.
3: Your nickname was Oreo.
4: Yes.
1: Oh, I love that.
3: I'm picturing baby Nuno or young Nuno walking around with a sleeve of Oreos.
0: I'm imagining 49-year-old Nuno.
3: Law and Order. Dun, dun.
2: Young Nuno sounds like his rapper name. We're on Sportsmanlike, presented by Progressive.
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7: You know, I'm not one to get involved in the metaverse a lot, but, you know, some people have definitely shared some of what's being said out there on these technological platforms. 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
7: 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He's still a big Rams fan. 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
19: For some people, swimming with sharks would be their biggest fear. What's your biggest fear, both of you? Let's have some vulnerability here.
21: No.
20: Kimberly Martin, like, in for Canty. What?
19: You'll jinx it?
21: Yeah. Like, it'll... drowning.
19: Oh, my gosh.
20: That's
21: my biggest fear. What?
19: I thought you were going to say, like, jumping out of a plane.
21: I've done
19: spiders,
21: that already.
19: Skydiving?
21: I have, guys. Yeah. There's
20: really?
21: A lot about me you don't know. Yes.
19: I didn't know this.
21: I know.
19: What about you? Are you afraid of heights or spiders or snakes, something
21: I'm
19: like
21: afraid
19: that?
21: Of heights, though.
19: Okay, heights.
21: And water.
20: I'm petrified of heights. Petrified of heights.
19: Are you?
20: Yes, that's why I said I'm petrified of heights twice.
21: Are you sure?
20: That would indicate, you know what I am of heights? Petrified. Beyond petrified of heights.
21: Yeah.
19: This is a weird one for me. I don't love big crowds. I don't like feeling claustrophobic.
21: Oh, same.
19: I don't like the serried ranks of a lot of people together.
20: What?
19: The serried ranks of people together.
20: This whole thing was just to set up the word of the day. It was such a waste of time.
19: Just
20: what she just did.
19: On Evan. I also learned something about my teammates. I learned that Kmart went skydiving.
21: Yeah.
19: And that I

0: don't want her in an open body of water.
1: No,
0: and I learned that Evan twice is afraid of heights.
1: Yeah, twice.
0: So it was educational and effective. You're welcome. That's called being a professional.
2: Was that set up?
0: No.
2: Oh, okay.
0: We didn't even discuss it.
1: We didn't
2: All right. Today, 6 p.m. Eastern, trade deadline in baseball. I guess there's no trade that could theoretically go down that would be bigger than that.
0: No, nothing.
2: Scooble to the Dodgers. Well, it's one.
1: What's bigger than that?
2: It's one. It's not going to happen.
1: What?
2: But at some point, we're going to talk about a Mike Trout trade. At some point.
0: Are we?
2: It's just not going to be today. So yesterday, we saw a huge trade go down between the Dodgers and the Tigers. And everyone seems to be up in arms because the two-time reigning Cy Young Award winner, Tarik Skubal, 7-5, 2.79 ERA, 0.91 whip, walks hits per innings pitch, it's just ridiculous, is going from Detroit to L.A. L.A., you know, the team that's won the World Series each of the last 2 years. He's in the final year of a deal that pays him, on the totality of the year, $9.5 million. And everyone is up in arms on it because they have Ohtani, they have Snell, they have Glasnow, they have Yamamoto, etc. And they are loaded, when healthy, with starting pitching. In addition, they have Ohtani, they have Mookie Betts, they have Freddie Freeman, they have Kyle Tucker. They have all these guys, and they are absolutely loaded. And they have done this. They have put together a team with the second-best record in baseball, percentage points behind the Milwaukee Brewers, all legally. Yet because they have built a super team, Michelle Smallman, it seems to be that people like yourself and many others are outraged that this has happened. And I just don't understand why you're outraged at the Dodgers versus those that don't spend / the governing body, Major League Baseball, that allows for something like this that you're bothered by to happen. Why is it their fault?
0: No, the anger certainly is dispersed among a variety of parties. It just so happens that the Dodgers are the vessel that a lot of people are directing their ire towards because they're the ones that are winning. And with this particular move, Skubal joining already the best rotation in baseball, already the best lineup in baseball, the back-to-back reigning AL Cy Young award-winning pitcher is joining the back-to-back World Series champion Dodgers. All while we are looking down the hallway at a potential major labor issue in Major League Baseball and a potential work stoppage. And as somebody that remembers what it was like back in the day when this happened and you needed a home run chase to save the sport, I, as someone who loves baseball, am terrified by what's on the horizon. And even though this was likely a train that was not going to be stopped anyway, because both of these parties, the MLBPA and the owners, are staunch in their stances here, and they can't stand one another, and the players are not going to move at all with what the owners want, which is a salary cap, or at least to adjust the financials in a significant way with the salary, the financial constructs of Major League Baseball, this adds tremendous fuel to that fire. And to think that the Dodgers are likely, or at least in an incredible position, to three-peat, and you added a piece like this to an already robust team, I just know what's coming down the pipeline, and I'm terrified.
1: We assumed we'd be headed there anyway. If this move hadn't happened, we were still thinking that a work stoppage would be on the horizon.
0: Absolutely, but this just makes it that much worse.
1: Fair. I guess for me, like we talked about this earlier, like I can't grow up a Yankee fan and have people call the Yankees the evil empire and then turn around and say like, oh, how could the Dodgers do this? Like they just have too much, at their disposal and they have too much great pitching now. I can't be a college basketball fan and grow up rooting for Gino Auriemma and UConn. I think Mike Golic Jr. brought this up. Like UConn back in the day, or are we seeing UConn versus Notre Dame and Muffin McGraw and being like or Tennessee with Pat Summitt and being like these are the top teams and I understand it's college versus pros. I do understand that. But like when you're watching the Patriots and their dynasty, or you're watching the Chiefs, or you're watching the Rams now, I can't cheer for Miles Garrett going to the Rams. And the Rams are a team where it's like it just seems like they keep adding like F them picks and all that. Or OKC, you're looking at OKC and like they've got young guys. They're a team that's always going to be a perennial favorite. I just think for me, it's hard to applaud those moves or applaud those teams and then turn around now and say, well, damn it, the Dodgers are ruining baseball.
0: But outside of college, the examples you gave are teams or leagues operating within a cap system. And so they're all playing on the same level playing field. Some are just better than others. Some GMs and front offices are just more shrewd than others. We're talking about a payroll disparity that is hundreds of millions of dollars different between the top end teams and the teams who are in the basement. And that's not fun for fans. What do we love? Right now, it's training camp in the NFL. Why do we love training camp? Why do we love spring training?
1: Everything's
0: it's hope.
1: Yes.
0: Hope springs eternal. Sports fans want to feel like they have a shot. Even in a rebuilding year, you think we've got a plan. We may not be winning right now, but in the future, we could be good. There's hope. When the Dodgers are the monstars of Major League Baseball, it's defeating for fans.
2: But it's just not true what you're saying. Like, factually,
0: they're not the monstars?
2: Factually, it's not true when you're saying, oh, everybody wants hope. There are six divisions in baseball. Three of them are led by teams with big budgets. Three of them are led by teams with no budgets. So, like, it's just not... The Tampa Bay Rays, Chicago White Sox, and Milwaukee Brewers lead their respective divisions in baseball. All three of them have a shot at winning the World Series. Some more than others, obviously. The White Sox, you know, maybe not as much, obviously, as the other two in this specific case. In reality, I think the goal for every sports league is how do we get as many people to have an opinion and care about our team as possible, okay? Because support... From a ownership commissioner perspective, what does support mean? Support does not mean rooting for. It just means rooting, right? I remember when I lived in Florida and I was working exclusively on ESPN West Palm. And we did something one day where it was like we were taking a fan survey on the air just to get like a scope of the audience. We're like, all right, the teams you're most passionate about. And we worded it that way because we were in Miami, Florida, Florida State Company. So like, let's say Kmart's a Florida fan, just for argument's sake. I'm most passionate about Florida football, then FSU football. And I'd be like, what do you mean? And she'd be like, I hate FSU football so much that my passion is first for Florida to win, second for FSU to lose. Mm-hmm. And that is the goal of every sports commissioner is how do I get every fan to feel that kind of support towards a team? And we all have it towards
1: the Dodgers. So, like, the hate watch. It's like the love, but you're also watching. Because, like, people watching the Patriots hoping that they'd lose.
2: I would bet growing up, when you were a kid and you loved the Yankees, the team you were second most knowledgeable about was probably the Red Sox.
1: Oh, I hated them.
2: See the way you just reacted?
1: Yeah.
2: You probably had an exact opinion on Poppy and Manny and Pedro and Nomar and all the different people. The team for you growing up that you're second most knowledgeable or passionate about was probably the Chicago Cubs because you're a Cardinals fan. So that's the point. The Dodgers allows – like every Cardinals fan has an opinion today on three teams, definitively three teams.
0: The Cardinals, the Cubs, and the Dodgers?
2: That's right. We've now added a team. That's the sports. That's the goal for every sport. How do I add as many teams that people support as possible? The Dodgers are that.
0: From a storyline and emotion standpoint, I stand with you on this. However, I am looking at the business of baseball as someone that wants the sport. Is baseball America's pastime anymore?
1: No.
0: Absolutely.
1: No,
2: but it's not because of
0: that. But hang on.
2: Yeah.
0: Part of the reason why baseball has taken a step back, in my opinion, is because their stars are not marketed appropriately. And I think it is detrimental to the overall enjoyment of the game to have so many stars clustered in one place. Part of the reason, again, another reason why I think baseball has taken a step back is because the schedule is so long. Mm-hmm. It is such a long season. So if you're locked into the Cardinals or the Yankees or the Mets, you're only sampling who your team is playing. Mm-hmm. It's not like football where you have a whole day committed to watching this sport and you're going to sample a bunch of different teams and have opinions and care about them and like other players on different teams. There needs to be bigger stars across Major League Baseball. And I think it's a bad thing for the sport to have so many of them condensed in one place.
2: Yeah, I think baseball for me, and I actually think you agree with this to some extent, Smalls, baseball took a major hit when the two best journeys concluded. In 2004 when the Red Sox won and in 2016 when the Cubs won. Those are the two greatest journeys
0: that we were on.
2: And that's where it really hurt. Conversely, you bring up the NFL. One of the main reasons we're huge fans of the NFL, I think the number one reason is it's easy to be an NFL fan.
0: Super easy.
2: It's once, for the most part, it was forever once a week. You can just dedicate the one day. But let me just go through a quick exercise. The amount of teams in the NFL that everyone has some opinion on, just count them for me if you can. I'll just go division by Buffalo Bills.
0: Mm-hmm.
2: New England Patriots.
0: Definitely.
2: New York Jets.
0: Oh, yeah.
2: I don't think the Dolphins. Ravens, Bengals, Browns, Steelers. I think people have an opinion on all of them. I don't know that anyone in the AFC South, to be honest, right now. AFC West, Kansas City Chiefs, LA Raiders, for sure. Dallas Cowboys, New York Giants, Philadelphia Eagles, Chicago Bears, Lions, maybe not as much because I think everybody kind of just likes them. Green Bay Packers. I don't know about anybody in the NFC South. The Rams and the Seahawks and the Niners. How many teams is that? When I said, can you guys count for me, no one actually counted.
0: No, we didn't.
2: This is an amazing
0: exercise. Well, because
2: exercise.
0: You were skipping some teams.
2: I know. That's why I was having you. If I didn't, then
0: no,
2: it would
0: but
2: be
0: you were
2: 32.
0: Doing it, you're doing it.
2: What do you mean? If we didn't skip, it would be 32.
0: But you were right, but you would name some that people were not interested in rather than just the teams that were, so it was hard to keep track.
2: Over half the league. Let's
1: Thank
2: do it
1: you.
2: That way.
1: That was easy.
2: Over half the league.
0: Correct.
2: Average everyday sports fan, she or he has an opinion on those teams.
0: And part of the reason
2: Love them,
0: why.
2: Hate them, jealous of them, whatever.
0: Part of the reason why is you're talking quarterbacks. You're talking about stars. People have opinions about stars.
1: Yeah.
0: Are we talking Sacramento Kings on this show a lot?
2: I'd love to. Is Zach Levine going to get bought out? Because this is a fascinating thing. Kmart's got more on this. We're going to continue this conversation about these dynastic teams, about these super teams, and why people do and don't care. After Smalls has this from 5-Hour Energy.
0: That's right, Evan. 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
2: 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What happened? Small is laughing at us. Kimberly and Martin in for Canty today.
0: Because you just said to Kmart, do you remember what you wanted to talk about at the end of last segment? She's like, no.
2: I was literally about to lead her into it.
1: No, Michelle was saying something.
0: We're tired this morning, Eva. I apologize. It's my fault. No, I had my teammate out a little late last night at a dinner.
1: Honestly, you would think that the new girl, I'm showing up to the new school. I want to impress everybody.
2: On the day of the brand new lineup, by the way. It's a huge day.
1: I've done Unsportsmanlike already without you. But this is my first time with Evan. And what does she do? She takes me out on the town last night.
0: I did.
1: Dinner starting at 10:30.
0: No.
1: P.M., ladies and gentlemen.
0: At 10.
2: Oh, okay. In that case, I was fast asleep by then. SummerSlam ended. My son put me to bed. And then he's 12. And then that's it. I probably was waking up by the time you guys got home.
1: Perhaps, yeah. It was like, hey, twin, made it home. All right, see you in 2 hours. Okay, great.
0: Yeah. But it was a great group. It was a great night.
1: Such a great group.
2: What? Can I ask follow-ups?
0: Yeah, of course.
2: Not the who, the timing. I just want to know timing.
0: Okay.
2: What time did you arrive at said dinner? What time did dinner start? What time did dinner end? What time did you get home?
0: Okay.
2: Good questions.
1: Picture it.
0: Dinner was scheduled to start at 9 p.m. promptly. Yes.
2: Can I stop you?
0: Which is already late.
2: Thank you. That in itself is utterly absurd, whether it's a school night or not. I couldn't imagine. You could make a reservation at French Laundry, which is known as the greatest restaurant in the world. Thomas Keller's restaurant. This is like.
0: You've been?
2: No. You?
0: No. I've never been to
2: you?
0: Napa.
1: No, I haven't, sir. No.
0: But it's on the list.
2: I don't know that I could do it if it started at 9. I don't know if I could make it.
0: You can make it.
2: I don't think I could, but go ahead.
0: So maintaining relationships is important to
1: key.
0: Me.
1: Integral to our
0: and jobs. When your people come into town, you make sacrifices to maintain those relationships.
2: Okay.
0: And I don't think it's out of bounds to reveal who we were with.
1: No.
0: You might see some photos on social media. The St. Louis Cardinals are in town to play the New York Yankees.
1: My beloved Yankees. Yeah.
0: Yep.
2: So you went to dinner with the opposition.
1: I did. I went to dinner with the ops.
0: But
1: I
0: now
1: did.
0: They're friends.
1: But now, honestly, the Yankees now have to invite me out to dinner because, you know. I don't know. Might be right. Rooting for somebody
0: else. Yeah, let's see if the Yankees have us.
2: 9 o'clock.
0: So the Cardinals are in town.
1: Yes.
2: The Cardinals.
0: John Jay, World Series champion, coach now for the Cardinals, texts me and he's like, hey, I'm putting together this really fun dinner. Some of the Cardinals people, other people in sports, soccer players, basketball players, people involved in the golf world, people involved in marketing and branding.
2: This is a big networking event.
0: He's a very cool, connected person and very generous.
1: Chill, cool people.
2: Private room?
1: No, we don't need all the pomp and circumstance.
0: Table. Very
1: just
0: cool.
1: A big table.
0: But he's like, I know a bunch of cool people and I want to connect them.
1: And Michelle said, that's funny. I know a bunch of cool people too.
0: Correct.
2: Hold on, let me see my phone. Okay.
1: We knew that your son had put you to bed after SummerSlam, so
0: that's right.
1: You know.
0: So the dinner was supposed to start at 9.
1: Yes.
0: The Cardinals, after beating the Toronto Blue Jays yesterday, by the way, traveled in. There was a storm last night, so their flight was delayed a bit. So they didn't land until later. So they didn't get there till about 9:30. Once everybody got there and got settled, drink orders in, etc., then the food started coming out.
1: Yeah.
2: So what time did you exit the said restaurants?
0: Midnight.
1: A little after midnight,
2: You walked out at midnight.
1: Yeah.
2: How far, respectively, from each of your homes was this restaurant?
1: Well, some of us had a longer journey than others.
0: Correct.
1: I don't live in Manhattan, so it was,
2: you didn't have to be here till 8 a.m. Eastern.
1: No, sir. I was supposed to be here at 6:30.
2: Oh, for hair and makeup.
0: She was texting me in the 4 a.m. hour, and I said, what are you doing awake? You don't have to be here until later.
1: But yes.
2: Mm. So this is why both of you forgot whatever your next take was.
1: That is not why, Evan. That's not why. I was going to go at Michelle for something. I said, you know what? I've been jumping on her so much today.
0: Mm-hmm.
1: Let me just let my twin live. That's why.
2: Okay.
0: It was a great dinner, though.
1: Great dinner. Wonderful. Great group photo.
2: Star of the meal, food-wise, very quickly?
0: Ooh.
2: At the end,
0: they brought out a massive fortune cookie with fortunes for everybody in it.
1: Mm. Yeah.
0: So that was fun. Everyone reading their fortunes.
1: Mm. Yeah.
2: Kimberly scraped out the middle. She didn't like the middle of the fortune
1: cookie. Oh, I didn't eat.
2: She doesn't want the fortune cookie.
1: There was filling inside.
0: There was filling inside the fortune cookie.
1: And then there was chocolate.
2: Okay.
1: I didn't eat any.
2: So, do super teams ruin sports or make sports? Because the argument I was making that you were trying to respond to that without knowing what you were going to say is that it actually makes sports. Because the more teams we care about, the better it is. And I asked you guys about the in terms of the NFL, there's at least half the league everyone has an opinion on. How many teams in baseball do you think right now everyone has an opinion
1: on? Should we count? Are you going to read off?
0: I can count. In baseball, I can count 1, 2.
2: That's as far as you can go.
0: Are you talking coast-to-coast average sports fans?
2: Yeah. And so
0: 1, 2.
2: And do you believe, and I assume that's the Dodgers and the Yankees?
0: Correct.
2: Okay. And you believe there would be more teams that people care about if there was a salary cap?
0: Well, can I go 1, 2, *3?
1: What's the asterisk?
0: Whatever team you cheer for.
2: No, but that's, obviously, I'm saying that everyone has an opinion on.
0: Okay, but think about the NFL, think about the NBA. That number is exponentially higher. There are different stars on different teams that we care about. I didn't care about the Heat. You're a Heat fan. You care about the Heat every day.
2: That, yeah.
0: No, but you care about the Heat every day. I didn't care about the Heat at all.
2: Right.
0: Giannis goes there.
2: Now you care.
0: I care about the Heat.
2: Right.
0: This is what happens in sports.
2: So then part of you should be happy this. If you believe that Tarik Skubal is the face for change, but not what should cause a change, meaning he doesn't make that much money for the Dodgers, mm-hmm. and they actually had a need at the starting pitcher position because of the fact they have all these injuries.
1: Exactly.
2: If you want this, if you want Michelle Smallman, if you want everyone in America to care more about this sport and to get more teams on that list outside of two, and you believe the way for it to get done is to have a salary cap, and in your words, not mine, even the playing field, shouldn't part of you be happy this happened and say, you know what, good, maybe this becomes the last straw and they actually can make a change, and they technically have some time to make that change before a lockout?
0: They are not going to make this change before a lockout.
2: Well, then there's nothing they could do. There's then it doesn't matter if Skubal is on the Brewers, the Rays, the Tigers, or the Dodgers. Then basically what you're saying is there is nothing that they could do, and this sport has ruined itself.
0: Baseball gets in their way more often than not, and it drives me crazy.
2: But nobody's providing a solution here.
0: And that's what's terrifying about it.
1: Because how do you fix it?
0: Because both sides are so dug in on their stance, and I see both sides of the coin.
1: If
0: I'm a PA, why am I saying take money off the table for my guys? If I'm the owners, why am I saying let's not make this more competitive so that fans care more and that more teams have a chance to win, which makes us money? These owners should be held accountable. The ones that don't spend, mind you, I feel like the Dodgers are taking so much heat today, but I will repeat myself over and over again. They have done nothing wrong. Mm-hmm. They are better at this than everybody else. They are operating within the rules and operating with the financials that they have. That doesn't make it less palatable for fans across Major League Baseball.
2: I think we should talk. Go ahead. I'm sorry, Kimmer.
1: I think I understand what you're saying, Michelle. I just think baseball used to be America's pastime. I think there are a lot of reasons why it isn't now. I don't mm-hmm. think just if you spread out the superstars across teams, I don't think that makes baseball America's pastime again. I think Agreed. When you watch the NFL, and kudos to Roger Goodell and the NFL owners, they're not just kids playing the sport, but the international aspect of it. I just think there are just different reasons why baseball has sort of fallen off.
0: Let me ask you a question. Dodgers Rays World Series. What two faces are on the marquee? Ohtani and blank.
2: It has to be from the other team?
0: Yes. The fact that you had...
2: If I say Bengals-Rams...
0: It's Stafford, Burrow, mm-hmm. or Miles Garrett, Burrow.
2: But that's a good thing, because here's
0: no,
2: why.
0: No, but the fact that there's... you, as someone that sits here for 4 hours every day talking sports,
1: no sports
0: on the top of your head...
2: I just didn't know if I was okay if I said Skubal or Freeman or Mookie or somebody on the Dodgers.
0: But I'm talking about the Rays, that we as sports fans... This is the best team in the American League.
2: Understood.
0: That we can't, off the top of our head, say this is the face on the marquee if they get to the World Series is a problem for baseball.
2: Okay, so this is the most unique part about this argument. Your point you just made, you think fairly, makes your point. Mm-hmm. And I think the point you just made makes my point, which is maybe why that they're in this stalemate. Because for me, as somebody who does like the super team, the fact that there's no name and face of the Rays, imagine if they win. They have 7 games. to win four mm-hmm. against, as you said, Kmart, the new evil empire. Imagine if they win. So if there's no salary cap and there's no end of this battle in sight, and now we need the hero and the villain and the now yeah. we have a storyline.
0: But you're assuming that people are going to tune in and care.
2: They're going to root against the Dodgers.
1: I feel that's what I was going to say. You don't think that as much as the whole super team thing, I think people root against the same with the Patriots. People rooted against them. People are root against the team that has it all. And I feel like most of now, mind you, how many people are actually tuning into the World Series versus some other things? But that
0: it's
1: I don't
0: not
1: think
0: the Super Bowl. It's not
1: but,
0: a guarantee.
1: Right. But I also don't think that's. I get what you're saying, but the reason baseball doesn't have the same kind of eyeballs, I don't think is just because of the haves and the have-nots. I think there are a lot of other reasons why that's the case.
2: It's launch day for our brand new lineup today. Golic's coming up 10 until noon Eastern time. Matt and Myron, 3 p. to 5 p. Eastern time today. We will talk to our buddy Myron Metcalf next about his new show that is coming to the weekdays from the weekends. 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
14: Hey, this is Rich Eisen coming up on Monday. Thursday Night Football's Andrew Whitworth joins us to talk some ball. 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

0: Getting it around. 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
10: 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Matt and Myron, 3 p. to 5 p. Eastern time, along with Michelle Smallman, Kimberly A. Martin in for Canty today. Evan Cohen with you and joining us now. One half of the team that is going to dominate beginning at 3 p.m. Eastern time today, Monday through Friday. They have done so on the weekends, on Sundays. Matt Jones, Myron Metcalf, awesome show. Now you get to hear more of it. And Myron, father first, joins us here and on Unsportsmanlike. Myron, congratulations. You deserve it. We appreciate you joining us.
11: Hey, I thank you so much, as always, and just appreciate all the support. You know, I don't think this opportunity happens without all the opportunities I've had to fill in on Unsportsmanlike and join you all. So I'm just grateful. I'm excited.
12: Myron, do you think your reading of the passages from the various Gucci Mane books had anything to do with this new spot in the lineup?
11: I give it most of the credit, honestly. I think, you know, people are still asking me about this show, Michelle. They're asking me if the Gucci Mane readings will continue. Hmm. I don't know if you can do that every day, so I may try to mix it in, but I got to give Gucci Mane some of the credit for everything that has unfolded for me with the show. And we may have to bring it back for Matt and Myron.
12: I think you might need to get Gucci on the show, Myron.
11: That'd be great. Yes.
10: By the way,
11: Did you let me in the studio? Like, what, I don't know. How far does this go? Well, do we get a song? Like, I'd love to explore all the possibilities of Gucci Mane.
10: Why not?
12: Oh, an intro song? Like we see on a sitcom, but yes. Gucci Mane does the intro song to Matt Myron?
10: Yeah.
12: I like where we're going.
11: No, I'm rapping. It's me. It's Gucci Mane. It's Myron featuring Gucci Mane.
10: Oh. I actually like that
13: a lot less, Myron. Yeah. I'm not going to lie.
12: Wow. What about Gucci featuring Myron? Would you be open to that possibility?
11: We could talk about it, but I like the other way better. I think he should compliment me. He does the chorus, and I'm doing the actual rapping. I think that works.
10: I'm so glad, Myron, you said what you said about the time on Unsportsman, like helping get 3 to 5 Eastern with Matt and Myron, because Michelle said the same thing, actually, about you guys.
12: Oh, I did not.
10: Anyway, so you were at SummerSlam in Minnesota last night, which I'm glad you went to night two, because that means you saw Danhausen and Matt Jones, and I have given you a hard time because you're not in on Danhausen. How dare you? But how was night two of SummerSlam for you?
11: It was great. It was electric. You know, I think Roman Reigns, Seth Rollins was one of the best matches I've seen, and just the environment was so amazing. I haven't been to a wrestling event, I think, since I was a kid and went to like WCW Nitro or something like that. So I haven't been in the building with wrestling fans, but wrestling fans are so welcoming. There's a lot of high-fiving. Like, they make you high-five after every match. Like, that's one thing I'd never experienced. But everyone's just excited, and I love the energy in the building. I think Minneapolis proved they can host another big wrestling event. Give us WrestleMania. Give us everything if you're the WWE.
14: It was a great crowd last night. The Roman Reigns-Seth Rollins match was amazing with a tribute, kind of, and maybe an allusion to the Shield at the end of it. It was awesome. Kevin Owens coming back out of nowhere to start the night. It was a great night, and Justin Jefferson kicked it off. Mm. And all the Vikings were kind of front row watching along yesterday, which was a great thing, obviously, with everything going on. Why are you staring at me like this? What did I do wrong?
13: You're talking. I'm just looking
14: okay.
13: at you.
14: Oh, okay. I don't know. You never know with Kmart over here that she's mad at me about something. Anyway, Myron,
11: did you talk about your shoes yet, Evan?
14: No.
11: Has she mentioned your shoe game? Because
14: you know,
11: Kmart made me change my entire shoe game. I don't know if y'all know that.
13: No, I'm an influencer. Go ahead, Myron. Tell the world.
11: So years ago on Sunday morning, when she would make appearances, you know, before she became the big superstar she is now, right? She would talk about my shoe game, and she would say like I didn't have the right shoes. And I thought I had good shoes, but she didn't approve because, you know, she has the best shoe collection at ESPN.
12: She does.
11: So it made me, you know, it made me kind of look at myself in the mirror. And since then, I have purchased more shoes in the last couple of years than I ever have in my entire life. And she gets the credit for that. Like she changed my whole shoe game because I was like, I don't ever want her to see me out and see my shoes and give me a look. So I wanted her approval. And I hope I've received that with my upgraded shoe game.
13: What can I say? When I say I'm an influencer, I mean I'm
12: But
13: an
12: do
13: influencer.
12: You approve of Myron's updated shoe game?
13: I approve of Myron putting more thought in his attire from head to toe now.
12: But that doesn't mean that you like what he's got going on.
13: You know,
12: it's not a yes, Myron.
13: No. Myron is something. But like,
14: he went from an F to a D in school.
13: You know,
11: it's better.
13: And now that he and Gucci Mane are gonna tag team this little intro, let's manifest that. I feel like he's gonna need to make sure that when that happens, that his footwear
12: that he is coming correct.
13: He cannot embarrass me out there. Yeah.
11: Yeah, I will. I don't get an A from it, but I'm better. I'm better than I was. So I'm really trying to add
13: really
11: to the shoe
13: game.
11: Of
13: life. It's about growth.
14: Myron Metcalf, Matt Myron, weekdays 3 p.m. to 5 p.m. Eastern here on ESPN Radio. Our producer, Nuno, would like to know if silk is going to be involved in any of your outfits.
12: Oh, yes. Great question.
14: You're a silk connoisseur.
11: Silk? I don't know. I mean, on camera, I don't know how much silk I would, because, you know, that looks a little bit like 94 music video. Mm. So I don't know if I want to do that. Will we play some silk? I thought maybe that's what you were referencing. Of course. There's going to be a lot of 90s R&B involved
14: that's
11: in this.
14: That's Matt's request, I know. Matt has asked for a lot of 90s R&B.
11: Well, he can play whatever he wants to play. I'm playing all of the 90s R&B. I mean, that certainly would be a part of the show for me. Some Blackstreet, Silk. Mm. You know, mixing a little Jodeci, Boys to Men. Like, I'm going to put all that in the show.
14: The players
11: will. 112, of course.
12: Of course, 112.
13: Wait, Myron.
11: Next. I don't know if you remember Next.
12: Too close.
11: Next.
14: Let's go.
12: Both of us at the same time.
11: Too close.
14: Back again,
12: Casey and JoJo, Myron.
14: Yeah. All my life.
11: Casey and JoJo, the whole crew, all of Jodeci. I mean, I want them on the show. If they're listening, again, if you're a 90s R&B, Babyface, where you at? If you are a 90s R&B
14: so
11: legend,
14: underrated.
11: Call us.
14: So
13: I just
14: underrated.
13: Saw Brian McKnight. I just saw Babyface perform at Essence Fest, and he was fantastic.
12: Amazing.
13: These kids don't know. But, Myron, I thought you did want to do a feature with a certain one-named diva named Beyonce. Is that not true?
12: Oh, yeah.
11: Oh, if I could, you mean? If she would be involved, I would.
13: I mean,
11: the queen? I don't call her Beyonce. I just say the queen.
12: And everyone knows who you're talking
11: about. People,
12: exactly.
11: Yeah, when I say the queen, I'm talking about Beyonce. I don't know other people I'm talking about, but yeah, I mean, we're going to get some Beyonce involved for sure because she is the queen. And listen, if she needs some help writing songs, I think I can contribute. I really do. Michelle and I have talked about this.
12: Didn't we do this on air, Myron, where we were... I remember when you and I hosted together, and I don't remember exactly what it was about Beyonce, but we were laughing so hard that I couldn't breathe. So when I laugh really hard, no sound comes out. I'm a silent laugher, and that is not good for radio, just so everyone knows. But Myron had me laughing so hard about Beyonce. I don't remember exactly what it was, Myron, but I could not breathe.
11: I was telling you the songs I think I could write. You know, because I think, you know, me and Beyonce would be a good collaboration. Gucci Mane, Beyonce, bring them all to the show. I want them all involved.
14: By the way, speaking of one name divas, Smalls today said something that she is outraged at the Dodgers for acquiring Tarik Skubal. Are you?
11: Yes. I mean, who wants to watch the Dodgers continue on this road of acquiring top talent? Like, hey, I'm from Milwaukee, the Brewers should have them. Like, I don't know how that happened. But it's getting hard to watch the sport and feel like everybody has a chance. Like, I don't know how you can be a Dodgers fan unless you are actually a born and raised Dodgers fan. Like, anybody who just jumped on the bandwagon in the last 3, 4, 5, 6 years, I don't want to talk to those people because I think they're making the sport worse. A team like Milwaukee, that's who you should root for, the underdogs. But if the teams like the Dodgers continue to get players like this, how can anybody compete? And then how can you actually enjoy the sport? That's my thing.
13: But don't you think, Myron, that people will actually root for the underdog? Like, don't you I think that's part of sports watching. Like, everybody loves the underdog. So I don't think that the Dodgers necessarily having everything, the Monstars, as Michelle called them, I don't think that suddenly makes people turn off the TV. I think people might actually start rooting for the other teams facing them, no?
11: There will be some people rooting for the underdog. I mean, I'm from Milwaukee. I don't know how many people have rooted for us over the years. Like, maybe that's a more recent occurrence. You know, I don't know anybody who's like, hey, let's go to Milwaukee for summer vacations. I don't know. We've got to be an overlooked underdog. I think it's much easier to be a part of a winning operation. So there would be a lot of people who will say, hey, I've been with the Dodgers the whole time because they like the feeling of winning, and it's hard to imagine them losing against anyone. So I just think in general, if you're Major League Baseball, how can this continue? Like, how can you expect people to feel like there's some sense of parity when these things continue to happen within the sport?
14: Matt and Myron, weekdays 3 p.m. to 5 p.m. Eastern time. It's going to be awesome. Matt Jones, Myron Metcalf, each and every day, Monday through Friday. You probably listen to them on Sunday morning, cracking up, laughing, having a great time, and they'll do it 5 days a week, 3 p.m. to 5 p.m. Eastern. Myron, thank you as always. We appreciate it. Congrats and best of luck today.
11: Thank you. John B., call me, man. Let's get in the studio.
14: John B.'s great.
12: John B.'s awesome.
14: That's a great one. John B. is amazing. And has Tupac's blessing, right? I mean, Tupac did multiple songs with John B. It's pretty impressive. That's what everybody. What are you looking at me like that for? Both of you with the looks. I'm going to have to turn my back to both of you.
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5: That was terrible.
6: Was not a great look.
7: All right, time for unsportsmanlike moments of the day. So, big wedding weekend in and around the NBA. Three weddings, to my knowledge, occurred this weekend in the NBA. Kevon Looney, former Warrior, now of the Lakers.
8: Mm-hmm.
7: Tyrese Halliburton, who had 50 Cent performing at his wedding.
8: Very cool.
7: And Donovan Mitchell,
8: who married Coco Jones.
9: Correct.
7: And at their wedding in Connecticut this weekend, Jaylen Brown clearly was filming Jalen Brunson. And Jalen Brunson gave Jaylen Brown this look that is now going to become a meme.
8: The greatest.
7: How would you describe it?
8: It's on the meme Mount Rushmore.
7: Because obviously for those on the radio, you can't see this, but on television you can.
8: That's
7: but just search Jaylen Brunson.
8: That's the face you've seen in your nightmares, Eastern Conference. Hello.
7: He's just
9: and San
7: staring.
9: Antonio.
8: Hello.
7: He's staring while dancing side to side.
9: It's like,
7: Jaylen
9: so
7: Brown.
9: It's a slow sway from. So imagine this, Jaylen Brunson in a gray suit, white button-down shirt, black tie. He sways slowly side to side with a closed mouth, very content smile.
8: Yeah.
9: And Jaylen Brown, the video work, impeccable here, because
8: mm-hmm.
9: it's like a slow zoom in on the face.
8: Mm-hmm.
9: But Jaylen Brunson is looking directly into the camera.
8: Dead
9: like,
8: into his soul.
9: Aha, yeah. I got you.
8: Yeah, yeah. It's beautiful.
9: Did that describe it appropriately?
7: There's one other add-on that I know both of you love. When he turns
8: and looks at Josh Hart
9: and yells, Josh.
8: Josh.
7: Like, basically, this guy is filming me. We got to take him down this
9: but
7: year.
9: But isn't this Jaylen Brunson in a nutshell?
8: Mm-hmm.
9: I'm going to snatch your soul while smiling and then talk to my best friend about it who did it with me.
8: Yeah.
9: Like, that video is what we got in the postseason from Jaylen Brunson in a nutshell.
8: That gif is going to make its epic run this season.
7: Let me also point out how healthy of a human Donovan Mitchell is. I don't know if I got swept by a team as badly as I did if I'm Donovan Mitchell that I can invite their best player and their star role player to my wedding.
9: If you were getting married now, would you invite me to your wedding?
8: Would you
9: invite me? Because I beat you in the word of the day all the time.
8: Honestly, you catch a lot of L's when paired against us. So,
7: well,
8: okay. I mean,
9: although you two were together today, which
8: today
9: I didn't
8: was
9: like.
8: Very, very, very surprising.
9: Foreign.
8: Honestly, we haven't agreed since we agreed on Nickelback.
9: Which I'm fine being on the opposite side of this debate.
7: You're a huge Nickelback fan, which surprised me.
8: Whoa. Back in the day.
9: Huge?
8: Back in the day.
7: Huge Nickelback fan.
8: Whoa, I don't know about huge. Back in the day.
9: What's your favorite Nickelback song?
7: Never made it as a woman.
8: Okay, first of all, how dare you?
9: Wow.
8: Someday.
9: How does it go?
8: Someday, somehow, right now. I don't know. I don't know.
9: Is this it?
8: Weren't we able to see the sun that we missed?
7: It's not that bad, I gotta tell you. They get unnecessarily hated on.
9: Really makes me want to go mow the lawn.
8: Okay, anyway, guys, Nickelback was a thing back in the day.
7: Okay.
8: Yeah,
7: anyway,
8: Kmart before she jumps out of planes.
7: Why would you assume I would invite you even if I beat you in word of the day? Just out of curiosity.
8: Evan.
7: All right.
9: Wow.
7: Hat tip to Nuno on this. Orioles Television Network, Ben McDonald, former great pitcher for the Orioles, had this to say about his hair care habits.
10: A little bit of high radish. You think you use the same amount of product in your hair as Brandon Marsh does?
11: No way. For me, it's just a bar of soap.
10: A bar of soap?
11: Yeah. I've never used shampoo. Not once, ever. It's just a bar of soap in the hair. That's what happens.
10: Marsh into right. Tavares is there. You have never used shampoo?
11: Never.
10: In your life?
11: Never.
10: Not when you were a kid?
11: No, just a bar of soap in the shower. That's all I need. Do you use shampoo?
10: Yeah.
11: Why?
10: Doesn't every

0: everybody else been?
1: I don't know. It's just a bar of soap. It's simple. All you need is a bar of soap.
2: Okay, just to be clear, because I know everybody's probably Googling it, he's not bald.
3: No. But I did just Google, is it good to use a bar of soap on your hair? No.
4: It's
3: traditional bar soap is generally not good for your hair. It can leave your hair dry, frizzy, and tangled. Instead, use a gentle shampoo or a true pH balanced shampoo
4: You guys already have the 2-in-1 shampoo. You guys want to simplify the steps to the point where there
3: and
4: are
3: why?
4: None.
3: And why? You already have a very streamlined and easy routine.
4: Yeah.
5: What are you yelling at me for? I didn't
3: say
5: this. I use shampoo.
4: Is that what you use?
5: No, I've had to use that in my life, yeah.
4: Plus?
5: Like 100 years ago. I'll use shampoo as a soap if I need at times, but I will not use soap as a shampoo if I don't have to.
3: You will use shampoo as a soap, but not soap as... Okay,
5: If I have to. I'm like short of one, like whatever.
3: I follow.
5: But I use soap, and then I also use shampoo. And I shower a gazillion times a day. I don't understand that.
4: That is weird. Or like guys that just like wash their face with soap?
5: As opposed to what? What do you mean?
3: Well, that's different because it's skin.
4: Yeah, but...
3: I would never, because it's harsh. But it also still does get the job done.
5: What about Pat?
4: You can't use the body soap and on the face.
5: Pat, now that you've shaved your head... Do you shampoo?
3: Yeah,
5: what do you use?
4: Yeah, what do you do? Do you shampoo your dome?
6: Yeah, I still do.
3: Why?
6: Because I
4: hair follicles there.
3: Yeah, you do. He does.
6: I asked the barber, and he said, "Yeah, still shampoo." And I said, "Okay." It was my first question.
3: Is it a different type of shampoo or same one?
6: No, same one. I have a different shampoo for my beard.
7: Pat also started conditioning his beard, I think, recently.
4: Mm. How's that going? You should do that.
6: Yeah, I have a different soap and a different conditioner for my beard.
5: You know who's outraged by this? I'm not kidding. Nuno is outraged by this Ben McDonald no shampoo.
3: Nuno, what's going on?
8: Well, I mean, have some respect for yourself. Also, I have so many questions. Like, are you using two different shampoo bars of soap? Like one for like...
4: No, that man is not using.
7: Sounds like just one.
3: It's a singular bar,
7: which is nasty.
4: Yes,
5: I put the soap on my hands.
3: But that means you're using it all over your body and then on top of your head. Gross.
5: No, I'm not. I'm saying.
3: No, I'm saying.
5: Oh, him.
3: Yeah,
5: him.
4: I think he's just taken the ivory soap and going to town.
6: I think bars of soap are gross in general.
7: I'm pro bar soap.
5: The more liquidy soap at times too.
4: The liquidy soap
3: because it's an individual use.
5: Yeah, exactly.
3: Just a bar of soap.
8: Just invest in products. Invest in products.
5: Two guys who shampoo, the Golics, coming up next. We're on a Tuesday.
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9: Borderline 3, Alec from Studio City. 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
10: Alec, now Studio that's what City. I'm talking about.
11: Cappy's the GOAT. Cappy's incredible, but Sedano is so boring and mean and angry all the time. I don't get it.
10: Yeah, but he's a question. But he's the star. So everybody has to have a star, and he's the star. Sedano brings the sports to a sports show on a sports radio station. But he also allows Cappy, myself, Lindsay, Bergy, Jorge, he allows us to do the fun stuff. There's a lot of guys that wouldn't allow the summer of Schmanz and allow all the antics. So you got to understand the balance we do. Because if we do 100% Schmanz, we're not going to be here anymore. So we got to balance it out.
5: The summer of Schmanz.
10: They asked Bergy to explain what the summer of Schmanz means.
12: Yeah, I just said that it was all-encompassing. It's a state of mind. It's whatever you want it to be.
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12: It's every
13: great
12: answer.
13: Way to answer it, Berg.
14: Great answer, yeah. Berg. It's a state of mind. Right. It's whatever you want it to be.
12: 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Yeah. 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
0: Beto Duran here all 5 days.
2: First,
1: wow.
0: Sitting in on the Sedano and Cap Morning Show. Yes. Brace for impact. Just like Major League Baseball was bracing for impact over the weekend as the Dodgers just got bigger, stronger, and more powerful.
2: Yep. Rich got richer.
0: And they better win that three-peat because this will be the end of baseball for at least one season.
2: Oh, yeah, for sure. And everybody will blame the Dodgers for it. Everybody, Beto, first of all, great to be with you on Monday.
3: Yeah, man.
2: Glad it's the week of Beto.
3: I miss you, Kathy.
2: I miss you, brother.
3: The most I've worked ever in my life. I don't work 5 days a week, and on purpose, and lovely, and I love it, and it's gonna be awesome. I'm looking forward. But you're only here 1 day.
2: I'm here today. Then you got Sua for 2 days.
3: Oh yeah, I was gonna text you with him on weekend.
2: And then Sedano will come back just breathing fire, I assure you.
0: I can't wait for Sua the next 2 days.
4: Oh, if you love having fresh wild meat in your mouth, shop Wild for it.
0: Oh, and I'm gonna bring in Keyshawn on Wednesday. I might bring him in studio just to get out that beef. Between Sua and Key.
2: You might add to the beef.
0: I hope so.
2: Yeah, right. I know you do. You will be trying to push them into each other, for sure.
0: Then
2: no
0: Thursday, Sedano returns. That's the end of the summer of Schwann.
2: That's it. It's over.
3: Keyshawn on Thursday.
0: No, he has to be here with Sua. Oh, you got an issue with Keyshawn?
3: I'm Team Sua.
0: Well, that's great.
3: All day.
0: Team Keyshawn's a lot more powerful.
3: Where does he work?
0: Guess what? When you have that much money, you don't need to work.
3: Mm.
0: And he's got Jordan Schultz backing him, so I don't really think he needs to worry about that. Howard Sun, the Starbucks guy.
3: Oh.
0: Beto, we're really starting this way for an entire week?
3: Yeah.
0: This is why I'm taking Friday off, because I can't do 5 days of this guy.
3: Hopefully you take 4 more days off.
0: I won't.
3: We're good to go.
0: Don't worry, I'm not going anywhere, homeboy.
3: I heard the promo, so I'm ready. You're already there. You're already starting.
2: Well, speaking of starting, they did it on Saturday. Rather than like every other baseball or fan base that's sitting around today waiting for the 3 o'clock Pacific time deadline, what's our team going to do? Philly fans are waking up this morning and they're going, okay, you got Luis Arraez from San Francisco. That's a little chip on the board. But the biggest piece that everybody was talking about going into the trade deadline weekend was going to be Tarek Skubal. And the thing about it is this. Look, Bergy, you and I have gone back and forth, and I've said this before. I didn't want the Dodgers to get him because they had enough already.
3: No, they don't.
2: Well, maybe they don't think they do, Beto. Maybe, just maybe.
3: Yeah.
2: They're not as positive as everybody else is. Oh, don't worry, Otani will be fine when the playoffs come around. Or, don't worry, Blake Snell hasn't pitched at all this season. But don't worry, when October gets here, he'll be fine. The point is that maybe the Dodgers know something that we don't know. And so for me, when I'm saying to you, Beto, hey, look, they've got plenty. The reason I was saying don't get them is because I knew what was going to happen. Everybody in baseball, whether you're a commentator or a fan, you're just going to look at the Dodgers and go, that's the reason there's going to be a work stoppage.
3: No.
2: Rather than looking at a team like Milwaukee, mm-hmm. who, oh, by the way, has the number one farm system in baseball currently ranked.
3: Mm-hmm.
2: And if your balls to the wall World Series, you go make this move. But the Dodgers are the team that is 100% committed to, we want to win another World Series, we want to do something historic, and whatever happens afterwards, that's on all of baseball, not on us.
3: Damn right. And you know what? Everybody could have got Skubal. Right? Because he wasn't expensive. It's not like they gave him a bunch of money. They gave prospects that are decent, but they're not, oh my God. The untouchables Dodgers prospects did not move. Philly could have got him. Braves could have got him. Cubs could have got him. Everybody could have got him. Yes, he is a rental, but you're not giving him. If the Dodgers had unloaded their farm system for Skubal, then I get it. But these are guys. Look, River Ryan is older than Juan Soto. He's 27 years old. He's not a mm-hmm. prospect. This is what the Dodgers do. You know why? Because they charge the fans a lot, and they put the money back on the field. And good for the Dodgers to go do it. So if you have a problem with them, that's a you problem. Look at your team.
2: Well, that's just it.
3: It is.
2: That's exactly right. I mean, if you have a problem with what the Dodgers are doing,
3: mm-hmm.
2: what you really have a problem with is what your team is not doing.
3: Yep.
2: And that's just, and listen, you can be a fan of any other team around baseball. Phillies, Cubs, Braves, Padres, anybody else who's in it. Yankees, Tampa Bay, you name. You can be a fan of any other team around baseball, and you can look at the Dodgers and go, they did it again. This is not going out and signing Shohei Ohtani for $700 million and deferring most of the money where you're outsmarting everybody. This is simply making a trade for prospects. Milwaukee had the same opportunity that the Dodgers did, and they either didn't come up with the package or they weren't aggressive enough because they're playing maybe a different, they're playing a long game. Whereas the Dodgers are like, we're playing for now because we've won back-to-back. We want to win a third. We think there's going to be a work stoppage. Everybody will blame it on us. Well, screw everybody else. We got three World Series in a row. Well,
5: and that's what Andrew Friedman said, too. Sorry about it. Andrew Friedman said was that he's like, I'll look at it from the other side. I'm going to look at it from the fan side. The fans are going to look at us.
0: Oh, that throat.
6: Oh, no.
2: Wow. Take your time, Bert.
0: I don't understand. How do you do the blue review and you never choke, but yet you get on here and you start choking?
5: Yeah, I don't know. I was trying to get rid of it before this all came on. But either way, Andrew Friedman said that he's going to look at it from the fan side of this, about the Dodger fan. We see it as we're going all in all the time. Because this is what Shohei did, right? He gave us he deferred all this money to get to $2 million a year so that you can go out and get Yamamoto and Glasnow and Snell and all these other guys. And they're going to go out and they're going to make sure that he's giving you an opportunity. The ownership listened to him and said, we're going to go out and give you an opportunity to win every single year. As long as this ownership has the money, has the wherewithal, and has the prospects to go do it, they're going to make it better over and over again. And every other team in Major League Baseball should be looking at them and saying, that's how we should be doing it. We should be doing it the exact same way as them and going all in as much as we can.
2: Yeah, and you know what else? Every other fan base around baseball should be rooting against the Dodgers from now until the end of the season. And by the way,
3: Why?
2: Because that's what makes it fun. Because most people look at the roster now of the Dodgers and they think that the Dodgers are unbeatable. But as we all know, you got to run the race. There's no guarantee. What if this guy gets hurt? This guy gets hurt. This guy makes an error in an inopportune moment. This guy, you know, can't pitch, can't get the ball over the plate. Somebody, you know, makes a great play in the outfield for the other team. You know that you weren't expecting. My point is that just because you have the best roster, you're not automatically ordained to be the champions. I mean, most people look at the Rams right now and they go, the Rams have the best roster. And oh my God, look what the Rams did. They went out and got Myles Garrett when they were already the favorites and they got Myles Garrett. And then now it's Aaron Donald is likely around the corner from coming back. You're not hearing people around the NFL go, oh my God, the Rams are just unbeatable. They're saying they have the best roster, but it doesn't guarantee that they're going to win. The Dodgers have the best roster. And they've got the best pitching staff. And rather than one of these other organizations taking Skubal, just so that the Dodgers don't get him, but they didn't have the guts to do it.
3: There it is. There it is.
2: That's what it comes there down it to. Where there's one organization in baseball that has the guts to go out, and I say the guts, I mean the stomach for it, man, not just the courage. The stomach to go, we'll give up these prospects. We don't care about number 5 or number 7 in our system. We got plenty of other guys. Everybody now around baseball can look at the Dodgers as the big, bad, evil Empire Dodgers, and everybody can root against them. And if they don't win, then the all of baseball will ridicule the Dodgers for doing what they did and not winning. But the Dodgers aren't concerned with that. They're concerned with let's get the best players so we can win. Every organization in every sport should operate with the passion for winning that the Dodgers do.
3: Yes.
2: And that's what pisses everybody else off, that my team doesn't do what they do.
3: About, what was it, 12 years ago, the Dodgers were bankrupt with Frank McCourt, right? His wife had a house in Malibu just to go swimming in, even though it was on the freaking ocean, right? So the dimes have changed for the Dodgers. They develop players. I think a couple of the guys that were traded to Detroit were guys that were part of other trades with other organizations. The Red Sox gave up on Mookie Betts. The Braves didn't want to pay Freeman. That's not the Dodgers' problem. They went and got these guys. And also, for everybody to say, oh, the Dodgers are going to pay. Skubal is going to go in the free agent market. There's no guarantee he's coming back to the Dodgers next year. If he does, he's going to get the most money possible. He's going to test free agency. And you know what? The Dodgers said, fine, we'll give you this package. And if you look at the package that the Dodgers gave up, you're like, that's it. Where is the guy who is major league ready right now? Where's the guy who's a starting pitcher that we could probably get right now? So if you're looking at the other organizations, they couldn't beat the Dodgers offer. That's a you problem because you didn't want to part with prospects or current player, whatever it is. Who cares what the other teams are doing? The Dodgers are doing it right by their team, by the organization, and their fans. Steve Mason always used to say this. You're either ascending or descending, right? And the Dodgers are always ascending. And what happened this weekend? They got swept with Emmett Sheehan, Bergie.
5: Yeah. Well, Emmett Sheehan's a whole other issue.
3: Exactly. But give me Scooble.
5: Yeah. Well,
0: are you sick? Are you sick?
3: Nah, I just worked a lot this week.
0: You want some cough drops?
3: No, just the voice is drained.
0: Do you want the, we got the Vaparu.
3: Yeah. That doesn't work. The voice
6: for the week
3: drained.
6: Of Beto.
3: It was strange.
0: But yeah, you got a whole week. Come on.
6: What are you going to do?
1: It's Beto week.
3: I have a feeling I might pull a Mason.
6: Oh, really?
0: Well, you're not going to know how to talk sports?
3: Wow, I just complimented him earlier. Wow. No, I might just take a day off like 30 minutes before the show starts.
6: Okay, all right. Well, good
5: don't,
6: for everybody
5: don't
6: to know.
5: Do that. But by the way, you
0: went on a Sua day. Let's really put him through the praises.
6: Yeah, really.
5: Oh, but you mentioned those other trades that happened. So like how they got Zaire Hope. I don't know if, Cappy, you remember how they got Zaire
6: no,
5: Hope
6: tell me. I don't
5: or
6: remember.
5: Ryan. So no. Zaire,
3: you never heard of Zaire Hope.
5: Yeah, Zaire Hope is a AA outfielder, and he's really good. They got him and Jackson Ferris in a trade with the Cubs for Michael Busch. And Michael Busch is a good player. He's a good Major League Baseball player. We're going to see him today in Chicago. But the other one is River Ryan. How they got River Ryan? They traded Matt Beatty to the Padres.
6: Mm-hmm.
5: Matt Beatty to the Padres.
3: Wow.
5: So this trade, if you look at it in that way, it's Michael Busch and Matt Beatty and a third-round pick in Brady Smith for Tarik Skubal.
7: Yeah, I mean, listen, it's amazing.
3: Yeah.
7: But here's the thing. Some of these organizations, they just don't have, again, I use the word guts, to say, look, he's a rental. Now, the Dodgers can look at it a little bit differently. The Brewers could have gotten Skubal, and they would have been like, okay, well, we've only got him for a couple of months, and if we win, good for us, and if we don't win, well, he'll never be with us again. The Dodgers could right now be saying, hey, look, what's the market going to pay for a pitcher of this caliber? I'm making up a number, $400 million. The Dodgers could go sign him right now, in theory, because they're not just thinking about right now. Yes, they went out and got him to win this year, because they know they're on the verge of doing something historic. And if there is a work stoppage in baseball and everybody wants to blame the Dodgers would rather have everybody blaming them with three back-to-back-to-back World Series championships. But the Dodgers have the financial wherewithal to say, yeah, he's currently a rental, but we've brought him in, we've put him in our uniform, we've brought him into our winning culture, and now he's going to want to stay here, and we've got the money to sign him. These other organizations that don't, rather than taking the chance and going, we've got a real opportunity to win a World Series now. Nah, we don't want to part with these prospects because we like being number one in baseball.
3: Yep.
7: You know, we like those Baseball America ranking type things.
3: That's cool.
7: Yeah, well,
3: great.
7: Prospects are not cool.
3: Yeah,
7: you know,
3: JJ Cooper from Baseball America. That's what he does. That guy just ranks everybody. How about the Blue Jays, though? They're selling everybody off now. Kevin Gausman goes to the Cubs. Guys that were in the World Series last year are being traded away. The Dodgers, they're reloading. So that's a you problem. So don't blame the Dodgers because you can't get your guys right.
5: So by the way, the Blue Jays also just traded for Jose Seriano from the Angels.
3: Oh, yeah. They made it?
5: Yeah, they made a trade for Jose Seriano.
3: Okay,
7: that was kind of strange for a team that's selling
3: one, two,
7: to all of a sudden gain.
3: They gained three prospects for Jose Seriano.
5: Mm-hmm.
7: Yeah. For a last place team, you know, selling I get, buying I don't.
3: No, they didn't buy. Toronto.
7: Yeah.
3: I got it.
7: Yeah, don't the Angels are anything that the Angels have, they're selling. They're going to wind up getting rid of.
3: Good.
7: I mean, but that's the difference, right? Is that think about it like this. If you're the Tigers, while everybody is ridiculing the Tigers, that's all you got for Skubal. Well, it's better than zero because that's what happened when the Angels chose to hang on to Shohei Ohtani.
3: Good point.
7: And then Ohtani just leaves via free agency and the Angels are standing there holding their you know what they were holding. They're standing there holding it.
3: Holding their trout.
7: Right, what happened? That's right, that's what they're holding. They're holding their trout. What did we do? What did we do here? Well, we had Shohei Ohtani because he sold tickets, but now what? Now we just handed him off to the Dodgers. But Berg, I knew this. This is what I was saying to you, man, that I knew America would blame the Dodgers, and they'd say the Dodgers are what's going to ruin baseball.
0: 7-16. Well, Bergie's going to make his point in just a moment. You know what you could have done in these 16 minutes? Well, you could have spilled coffee in here like I did. Or you could have gone and seen our friends at Valvoline Instant Oil Change. 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Get that lube job to start on Monday, would you?
5: So
7: I need to get mine today. Yeah,
5: you sure do. So, Cappy, think about what is happening around this league. For the most part, the Yankees have been doing what the Dodgers are doing for the history of the Yankees. They have always gone out and built super teams. That's how they won 26 championships. They were and always are going to be the evil empire. The Dodgers are just trying to catch up, and they're doing everything within the rules of the game. Deferring contracts, is in the rules that you is under the CBA allowed to do.
3: Yeah, Bobby Bonilla Day.
5: There you go. And that's through like 2036 or something crazy like that. That's still going to go on for a long time. The Dodgers are doing all the things that they can do. Now, are they the reason that we're going to a work stoppage at the end of the year? No, because the owners want a salary cap. They've always wanted a salary cap. Before the Dodgers were winning championships, they wanted a salary cap. They're going to use this as a way to say, oh, look at what the Dodgers are doing. We should have a salary cap because the Dodgers are doing this.
7: Right.
5: They've always wanted this. And now they're trying to make it like, oh, look, now all the fans are on our side because that's what they want.
7: Well, you just had a great word. The owners are going to use this example.
5: Yep.
7: And you're in Colorado or you're in Tampa or you're in Pittsburgh or Miami or one of these places, and you're going to say, we can't do what they can do. And that's not true. I mean, listen, I'm just trying to be objective here. It's just not true. Milwaukee, Atlanta, Philadelphia, you name the team, they all had what could have been traded and turned into Skubal. They either didn't have the courage, didn't have the guts, or they're playing a completely different game. But the Dodgers are into it for winning right now, for doing something historic. They're willing to rent, even if they don't have the long term, and they're willing to part with prospects. They don't care. They're about now. Listen, the fact of the matter is this. Doesn't matter what team you are a fan of in what sport, wouldn't you want your team's ownership to go in 1,000% every year to try and win a championship? Yeah. Isn't that what everybody would want?
3: Yes. And you deserve that if you're going to spend your money on a team.
7: Well, and you said it earlier. I mean, the Dodgers, it costs a lot of freaking money to go to a Dodger game.
3: Yep.
7: It costs a ton of money. But at least if nothing else, you can look at your team and go, I'm spending all of this money because I want to see a winner. I want to see a champion. And the Dodgers are saying, well, we're charging you all this money because look what we're putting it into.
3: Yep. The Mets charge people a lot of money. Look what's going on over there. A disaster. Blue Jays spent money. They're begging to try to stay in the wild card race. Your Padres spent a bunch of money years ago, got burned. Mason Miller going to stay with them? AJ Preller loves to trade prospects. This is his day right now.
7: Well, I just think, again, that fan bases around baseball will look to blame the Dodgers. If you watched any of the post-Skubal trade analysis from Saturday night or Sunday, you would see that there are people in baseball that are saying, and these are former GMs. I've got some sound here we'll play for you coming up in just a little bit. But former baseball general managers from smaller markets that are saying, see, this is the problem with baseball. Because it seems, and this is where the fans come into it, it seems like it's not competitive anymore. That the Dodgers are automatically going to cruise to their third World Series championship.
3: But that's BS too, because
7: of course.
3: Who's in charge of the AL East right now? The Rays. Milwaukee and the Central. Aren't they small market teams?
7: They are small market, small salary teams.
3: Yeah, and they're better than the teams that are spending a bunch of money.
7: Right, and the Red Sox, who we just saw this past weekend, and by the way, maybe you really need Skubal, because you just got swept. You just got smoked.
3: Well, the Red Sox
7: played
3: good ball. They've won.
7: I know they are.
3: They've won 8 of 10. But yeah, Sheehan,
5: But they've won like 25 of 31 or 25 of 32 or something like that.
3: They've been on fire. They've won 5 in a row. Fire.
4: Why can't you just let them have the 8 out of 10?
5: Because it's bigger.
4: You gotta. What? I didn't know you had to prove that you're bigger.
5: Sometimes you do.
4: All right.
5: The Summer of Schwanz.
4: 7:21. By the way, can you imagine next year's Summer of Schwanz when there's no baseball?
7: Oh, it's going to be great. It's going to be glorious. Oh, my God. It'll make the Summer of Schwanz 10 times better.
4: 7:21 in the morning on a Monday. It is Beto Week. And let's talk about, I hold up this beautiful picture of a man that we love.
3: Oh, man.
4: The great Jacob Imrati.
3: We had one of those in Vegas this weekend.
4: Jacob Imrati?
3: A Jacob Bobble, the Fathead in Vegas.
4: Really?
3: Yeah.
4: Was he in Vegas?
3: He's getting some work done in boxing. He's moving over there now.
4: Oh,
3: yeah,
4: wow.
3: So we had the Jacob Fathead with us.
4: Was his son Tyler the Cup Man?
3: he's the manager taking 30%.
4: Wow.
3: Yeah.
4: All right. Let's talk about Mr. Boxing now, Jacob Imrati.
7: Well, you know those quick errands around L.A.? You know, you're just like running into the market, picking up food, you know, you're going to get back in the car, and then all of a sudden, there's a wet floor or a broken step, and it'll turn your whole day just completely upside down. And did you know that a slip and fall is a leading cause of traumatic brain injury? Did you know that? 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
0: Happy birthday, Johnny Graham. He's the guitarist for Earth, Wind & Fire. He turned 75 today.
7: Really?
0: Today is also
7: 75, huh?
0: John Ireland. Today is John Ireland.

0: Ireland National Day. It's Big Forehead Day.
1: What?
0: John's got a big one.
2: I get out of the shower, I do a happy dance, and then I suck on the tap.
0: Suck on that tap!
3: I saw that when I was putting that together, and I was like, oh, this is just a layup for you.
0: I mean, Ireland and I are guys now. Just two guys sucking on taps.
1: That's it.
3: Summer of Schwan.
1: Yeah. Gosh, I can't believe it's coming to an end. But at least, you know what's going to happen? Summer of Schwan is going to come to an end. I know, but then football season is going to be here.
0: Yeah, right.
1: Football season will be here. That's right. So, Berg, I do want to say this, though. Look, Dodger fans will celebrate the arrival of Scooble, right? And other fan bases around baseball will kvetch and they'll complain and they'll say that the Dodgers did it again and it's not fair. The only thing I would say to those fans are that, like, guys, this did not cost the Dodgers hundreds of millions of dollars. Mm-hmm. This was not, hey, we got a guy for $400 million. We're paying him $3 million a year. We're deferring it. He'll be rich when he's old. This is simply, we're gutsy enough to say, we'll take on a short-term rental player, in theory. We'll give up some of our top 10 prospects, happily, because we want to win at the major league level today.
4: Captain, let me correct you. They're not even their top 10 prospects. They're the Dodgers, like, in the 20 prospects.
1: Oh, I had pretty much read, because I don't keep up with the minor leagues.
4: No, I just, like...
3: So Zaire Hope, in some publications, is number 5, River Ryan is number 7, and Brady Smith was number 17.
4: Yeah, right. It's they're the guys, they're good prospects, but again, River Ryan, Kepi, 27 years old, that's not a prospect. That's
1: I know.
4: Dude, that's a man.
1: No, he's a guy that at this stage of his career, he should be a major league player.
4: Yes.
1: And the fact that he's not, he's got about another year, possibly 2 years. And if not, he's just going to age himself out, frankly.
3: Yeah. Well, he was up in 2024. And
1: he pitched really well.
3: Yeah, and then he got hurt, and now he's just coming back.
0: Right. We've got Bergie's organ in just a moment, but let me tell you this. Need more Lakers talk in your life?
4: Yes.
0: The Ball Knower Extreme, McGee, is back tonight solo.
4: Oh.
0: At 6 p.m. on 710 a.m. and the all-new ESPN LA app. By the way, I'm at East Central for like the next 3 nights. So I think tonight I might like come in the last 15 minutes and just like throw a Schwan's at him or something.
4: Peter had a busy weekend, man. Man in Manhattan Beach.
0: I know. It's popping over there.
1: Saw a lot of social media from people that were partying up there in Manhattan Beach.
0: Yeah. Is this the team we're going to see going into the season? Well, Geeter's going to tell you tonight. 6 p.m. after DeMarco and Travis, or is there another move coming? Discuss it tonight on Lakers Talk with Geeter. 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Thanks to our friends at LAX. Then Bergie gets here around 7:30 to give us his three things presented by Blue Eyes Vodka, Bergie.
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1: This is how you do it, Berg. You got to go like this. You gotta go. Let me get a Blue Ice with soda and a lime, please. See, that's it. You have to order it by name.
3: By name. Blue Ice Vodka. It is very good. Very, very good vodka.
1: Mm-hmm.
3: All right, so thing number one. Do you want to... should we talk about the weekend? Do you want to keep talking about...
4: Yeah,
3: Tarek
4: actually,
3: Skubal?
4: What happened? You just swept?
3: Yeah, so you got swept by the Red Sox, and they looked really, really good. The Dodgers, over and over again, actually looked like they was going to take a lead, and they had base runners on all three games. They just couldn't get scores. The problem was... Every single time the Dodgers made a move, the Red Sox made one, a bigger one in the next couple innings, where they would just get an extra home run or play small ball. The Red Sox looked really, really good. The guy that didn't look really good was Emmett Sheehan. That dude is just an absolute mess. I've never really truly been a Emmett Sheehan fan, and especially this year. If you've been listening to me on the Blue Review with Marcus Grant, I have been all over Emmett Sheehan, and he proved himself again in this last outing. His velocity dropped all the way down to 91 to 92 miles per hour when he's usually in that 96 range.
1: Mm-hmm.
3: So that's been the problem for him all year long, Cappy. I don't know exactly, you know, what's going on with him. Is it something, it's a mechanical, but something is happening where his velocity since spring training would be 96 in one inning and 91 in the next one. And yeah, something's going on there.
2: And he gives up a lot of home runs.

0: Yep.
1: And he gave up three yesterday.
0: Ugh, it was a mess.
1: And look, here's the thing. Again, I was the person saying you don't need to go get Scooble because you have enough to win. If you're Andrew Friedman, you know your ball club a whole lot better than I do. And if you're Friedman, you're looking at a guy like Sheen and you're going, you know what? I'm not so sure. I'm not so sure what he can bring to the table in the postseason. There have been times this year where he was good, but not consistently across the board. He's not at that A-list level like a guy like Blake Snell is supposed to be, like a guy like Ohtani, like a guy like Yamamoto. He's not up to their level. So maybe that's why you go out and get a guy like Scooble.
2: He gave up three homers on 58 pitches.
0: Oh, it was an absolute disaster over and over again.
2: BP.
0: With this game. Yeah, it was completely BP, and they pulled him out early because he's just a mess.
2: What did he go, one and what?
1: Two and two-thirds.
0: Two and two-thirds,
2: oh,
0: yeah.
2: Okay.
0: Yeah, no, he was a mess. But what's going to happen with him is going to be interesting because Glasnow is not back. Snell is not back, although Snell is close. I think if one or both, whenever they're back, yeah. I think he's done. I think he's got maybe one more start in him because they don't need to, with the lead that they have. They don't need to put him down or put him on the IL, but something's going to happen where Emmett Sheehan is not going to be on either on the roster or he's going to go on an IL. He's going to go down to AAA. Something is going to happen because he is a mess.
2: You're not using him in high-level situations.
0: No, not trustworthy.
2: And Berg, you're saying, is it mechanical? I don't think it's mechanical because the Dodgers have the best organization in front office to help you with your mechanics, and guys get turned around. This is between the ears for him. He cannot offer anything to you. Maybe he's trying to or whatever it is, but he has lost 9 of his 10 starts since the beginning of June. The Dodgers have lost 9 of 10 when Sheehan was pitching.
0: Yeah, and so go look at the teams that he played. So when he played against the Mets and they won that game on a Sunday, it's because, or they may have still lost, but he pitched decently. His line looked good.
2: Yeah.
0: He was all over the place. They just were swinging at stuff that they shouldn't have swung at.
2: Because they're the Mets.
0: And it happened with the Padres, too, twice. He did the same thing against the Padres where they made him look like a decent pitcher, but he was all over. I think, Cappy, you and I talked about it. Well, when they played in those series.
1: Yeah. Let me
0: he
1: ask you
0: bad.
1: This. You think there's any chance that before 3 p.m. today that the Dodgers unload him?
0: I think there's a chance.
1: Yes.
0: I don't know if, like, for what. It could be for a backup catcher.
2: Something. Because he can help another team.
0: Yeah, like, absolutely.
1: Maybe they acquire some prospects along the way.
0: Well, that's what's going to happen with...
2: Don't be surprised. You joke, but don't be surprised.
1: No. Well, that's just it. They just gave up prospects. Everybody around the country is like, that's all they had to give up? You mean to tell me that Milwaukee or Atlanta or Philly, nobody could beat that? So that's what they'll do. They'll trade them. They'll get a couple of prospects. And before you know it, those prospects will become top 10 guys in the Dodger organization. Just the way it works.
0: 100%. And if it's not Sheehan, it most likely will be Eric Lauer.
1: Yeah.
0: It's not Eric Lauer. It's going to be Alex Call. Those guys are probably on their way out because there's just not enough space for them. But, yeah, there's going to be more moves by the Dodgers, and it's probably going to be for organizational depth. All right, this is your favorite subject, Cappy, when it comes to the Dodgers.
1: Yeah.
0: Kyle Tucker, man.
1: Wait, hold on. Well, let me just check the date. Today's Monday, August 3rd. Oh, Bergie, don't worry. It's early in the season.
0: No, yeah.
1: Don't worry. It's early.
0: It's not early in the season anymore. We're in August. We're past the All-Star break. We're at the trade deadline. It's no longer early. So this is a legit question at this point now, and I hate the fact that I have to ask it. What does he do well? Like, anything. What does he do? He can't hit. He can't field. He can't run the bases. He doesn't have speed. What does he do well? There was a play yesterday that was just so frustrating. This is not the first time it's happened in the last week. He did it again. There was a ball. He was on second. It was first and second, one out, and Teo was on first, and Kyle Tucker was on second. They hit a ball into, it was Max Muncy, hit a ball to deep right field. The ball was in the air. It hit the bottom of the wall. Somehow, Kyle Tucker got from second to third. On a double, he got from second to third. Now, maybe he thought the ball was going to be caught.
2: Yeah.
0: Totally fair. Well,
2: Bad read.
0: Doesn't matter. Why are you tagging up on a ball deep to right field when you're on second base?
2: Because you're not going anywhere.
0: Get halfway down the line. If he catches the ball, go back to second. That's totally fine. Instead, if it falls, which it did, he scores.
2: Uh-huh.
0: Teo's on third. Muncy's on second. He just does not know how to run the bases. He is not a fast base runner. All of his hits are little teeny tiny flare singles over infielders' heads. He has no power. There's no speed. He doesn't play a good right field. This is a guy that's supposed to be a Gold Glove level outfielder, and he's doing nothing.
2: Go on. Come on,
1: $60 million
2: say it,
1: dollar
2: say it,
1: player.
2: Bert.
0: where? Why is he still doing? Like, why is he so bad, Cappy? The guy is just an absolute. If Sheehan's a mess, he's a disaster.
1: Think about this. In his career, he's got so far this season. He's got 9 home runs. Okay, previous to that, last year, Chicago 22. Previous to that, Houston 23. And the year before that, he had 29. And then he had a couple of years of 30 home runs. 21 and 22 were 30 home runs. Here's my point. You would think that when you come to this team with this lineup, with these bats and this protection, if you will, in the order, this guy should be a 35 home run a year guy. He's got 9 home runs. Bergie, last week we were talking about his base running. He was on second base. He's supposed to get home.
0: Yeah.
1: He does like a 360 before he even takes off for third, which cost him, you know, 2/10 of a second. Then third base is going, come on, go home. And he stops at third base. His range in the outfield, I've been questioning it all year long. The lack of power. And it all comes down to this. If Kyle Tucker were a $10 million a year player, you'd go, he's okay.
3: Yeah.
1: He's fine. But when you're a $60 million a year luxury, this is now an unmovable contract.
0: I'm so upsetting, too. And look, and at the end of the day, in the postseason, he may hit 10 home runs and be the MVP of the NLCS and the World
2: Series.
0: Wouldn't
2: surprise me. It
0: wouldn't surprise me either. So this is a regular season frustration. Now, maybe he doesn't. Maybe he's just Michael Conforto revisited.
2: That's a drop.
0: Wow. That dude pissed me off last year.
1: And now he wasn't making $60 million.
0: Yeah, he wasn't. I was trying to like hope and pray about Kyle Tucker, and thought that, remember we talked about it, I thought he was going to hit 25 home runs, and you thought Shohei Ohtani was going to hit 50. Like, this is, I thought, okay, Tucker's going to turn it around in the second half.
2: Wait, didn't Cappy a couple weeks ago, Cap, didn't you say that Tucker's going to turn it around and hit like 30?
1: No.
2: What'd you say?
0: No, I said 25 to 30. He did
2: not. The season with.
0: Yeah. I thought he would turn it around. Like, he was starting to show some power. He was starting to show, but every time he's starting to show, he goes 0-for and has terrible base running skills. It's just so frustrating to watch.
2: Every time I see a Tucker on my TV, wherever I'm at, I so want to just text Berg, but I already know he's upset about it, so I don't want to get going with it.
0: He looks like Tom Green, too. Like, he's just
1: he does look like Tom Green. It's a good call. That is good. Here's the last thing on him is, you know, look, we all sit here and talk about how great the Dodger front office is, and it is, but it doesn't mean that they don't make mistakes here and there, and it doesn't mean that Kyle Tucker is going to be a long-term mistake. It's a currently in the short term, $60 million, you're not getting what you paid for. That's all.
0: Yeah, it's a 4-year contract where he has player options. So, yeah, he's not going anywhere.
2: No.
0: All right, last thing. The Dodgers are in Chicago. 5:00 start today. There's probably still going to make some moves, but they play. It's today. Justin Wroblewski is on the mound today. So, what's going on with the Cubs? The Cubs are a good baseball team. Mm-hmm. They cannot go and have 4 losses in a row. And Wroblewski has to be a stopper. He got kind of hit up in his last start, but he's been so good. So I'm hoping that he kind of figures it all out and shows what he can do against, especially a guy like PCA, who is just angers Dodger fans to no end.
1: Mm-hmm.
0: So this is a big series. And by the way, tomorrow, Tuesday, that's the day that it happens. Tarek Skubal will be starting for the Dodgers against the Cubs on Tuesday.
1: By the way, Skubal, Beto, you and I would love things like this. I mean, this is just a guy who... You know, he wasn't the first overall pick. He wasn't projected to be a 2-time back-to-back Cy Young Award winner. He's like a 9th-round draft choice and, you know, works his way up relatively quickly to get to the major leagues and then starts to have a couple of good years and then just goes completely ballistic and goes dominant on those 2 straight years. So it's just kind of a story where it wasn't a projection where this guy, we've known about him since he's 12 years old and he was playing travel ball and everybody could tell.
0: This guy, sounds like Radio Nauta. You want to do it around like 8:30?
1: It's just a pretty decent story of a guy who wasn't necessarily considered what he's turned into. And I love stuff like
2: come
1: that.
2: Come on, Kathy. His dad's, a principal, if I'm not mistaken, or a teacher, a principal, one of those.
0: Yeah, let's do the Ray Rinaldi bit in a little bit.
2: Okay.
0: I think we got some other stuff to talk about. But that would do it for... Blue Ice Vodka, because taste is everything.
4: By the way, Stephen A. is on First Take right now going through the Rams record. He's at 7-2 heading into November 5th. Let's pop this up.
5: I don't even know why they're here. I don't even know why the Cardinals are up here. That's another win.
4: So 8-2 going into the bye week.
5: So now you're at 8-2, the bye week coming up, right? Packers could be very interested. They will beat the Packers.
4: All right.
2: Packers will be back.
5: They will beat the Packers.
6: This is a tough schedule.
5: I think Patrick Mahomes is going to answer the call, and this is a win for the Kansas City
1: in L.A.
4: Come on, Stephen A. You got 9-3 heading into the Niners.
5: So I got
4: on December 13th.
5: Three losses. You beaten the 49ers.
2: Sweet.
5: Even though, excuse me, you beating them. I got you winning against the Cowboys. Please. Cowboys. That's a law. That's a win right there.
1: Gary in L.A. Nothing.
4: All right, 11-3. Heading into Seahawks on Christmas Day.
5: Who will be back? I'm telling you.
1: Cowboys got a newfound defense. I don't give a damn. Dak Prescott rolling.
5: Dak Prescott better hope he alive after this game. You understand? Oh, he better not get himself hurt.
1: Christmas Day in Seattle.
5: I got this as an L.
2: Okay.
4: Oh, come on, Stephen A.
5: Right here, okay. I got them losing that game. Beating the Buccaneers.
4: All right.
5: All right. With Baker Mayfield, who, by the way,
4: so is he going to have 13-4 better like I do?
5: He wants was something close to what
4: Week 18 into the Seahawks.
2: Okay? Everyone listens.
5: And then this last game of the season in L.A. at home, they beat.
4: All right. Wow. Stephen A. going 13-4 on the Rams season. Same I got.
1: That's really awesome because this schedule is tough. And as great as the Rams roster is on paper and as many superstars as they've acquired, the schedule is very tough. And I was out at Rams training camp on Saturday. We'll talk about that coming up.
4: All right. You seem like such in a rush.
1: No, I just want to get to
4: tease
1: you,
4: me a little bit more.
1: I mean, suck on that tap, will you?
4: Tease me a little bit more. Give me like a hook line. Oh, I was at Rams training camp. What does that mean? Like, what happened? Did Marcus Grant do something fun and festive?
2: Whispered in the ear, baby.
1: I'll just say that Michael Irvin and I are now best friends.
4: Oh, by the way, did you propose to Marcus Grant your fantasy scheme?
1: I sure did.
4: Oh, we'll find out how that went.
2: Oh, boy.
4: 7:43 in the morning. As Cappy said, it's time to talk about sucking on that tap.
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9: 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My name is Chris Morales. I'm what they call the imaging voice here at ESPN Los Angeles. 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

0: Wilson wrote and produced.
1: Really? That's cool. Hawthorne High Spine is right here.
0: Yeah.
1: Beach Boys.
0: You get those surfer girls, Beto?
1: Yeah.
0: Say hey.
1: Formosa, little Rat Beach in Torrance.
0: You want to live dangerously? You want to make your father upset? Get in Beto's truck.
1: Toyota, baby.
2: I love this song.
1: Does it all.
2: I love this song, man.
1: Tacoma.
2: Old school Beach Boys, man. It just screams summertime Southern California. Awesome.
1: The vibes, man.
2: Beautiful, man.
3: The Summer of Schmatz.
0: Oh, and?
3: It's Beto Week.
2: Woo! Yeah. Oh, yeah. Right on.
4: Little surfer girl.
1: So happy. So happy.
0: Meanwhile, Rams training camp is back. 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Cappy, you were out there Saturday at LMU.
2: Yes, sir.
0: Sullivan Field, along with Marcus Grant and producer Emily, covering camp. Now, before we get into the camp funded frivolity,
2: mm-hmm.
0: you presented on Friday that you had a fantasy scheme
2: right.
0: for NFL Network's Marcus Grant, because he
2: right.
0: is a fantasy expert.
2: Mm-hmm.
0: You were going to propose that he manage your fantasy team
2: yep.
0: for a piece of the action or the
2: correct.
0: Winnings in this fantasy league.
2: Yes, that's right. So, Beto,
1: did you try that last year?
2: I did, but I never really followed through.
1: Because Marcus told me this a couple weeks ago when I
2: yeah.
1: watched him.
2: Yeah.
1: And I'll ask him a fantasy question. He's like, oh, just don't be like Cappy. Tell me I'm in, then I'm out.
2: Yeah. Well, what happened is I joined this fantasy football league a couple of years ago. Unbeknownst to me, they don't do a draft. They do an auction. So it's a whole different world, and I was completely unprepared. So for two straight years, I've been getting my ass handed to me in this league. But I brought a friend of mine into it last year. He paid the entry fee, and he won the entire league. And it was a serious amount of money. So for me to have to spend this money to be in this fantasy league, which, by the way, I don't want to spend the money. I don't even want to be in the league, but I have to be in the league because it's like one of my...
1: No, you don't have
2: no?
1: to. Why are
2: no,
1: you in? What are you missing out on?
2: No, come on. You know, there's always something, right?
1: There's rich guys there.
2: There's a thing, you know?
1: There's rich guys that you try to invest in the horses.
2: Well, no, there's one rich guy in particular who's like the money behind my other business.
1: We love this league.
2: We have to. Right.
1: Oh,
2: this league's awesome. I'd love to
1: best.
2: Do it.
1: It's
2: right.
1: Best.
2: I'll show up. No problem. I'll play three days of golf. No problem. I don't want to play 3 days of golf, but I will. I'll show up.
1: Let's go, Cooper.
2: So here's the deal. I have to pay this entry fee, and I don't want to spend this money, but I have to. And I'm tired of just spending this money. I decided finally, you know what? I'm going to win this league, but I have no skills to handle this. I don't have the brain power. I don't have the focus. I don't have the concentration. I don't have the time. So I said to Marcus Grant, I said, here's what I'm going to do. I will pay the 100% fee to get into the league, and then I will split 50-50 with you the winnings. So Marcus is going to take over the general managership of the team, and I'm going to pay for. So I'm the team owner. He's the GM. At the end of the year, when we win, I will give him 50% of the money. So it costs him no money to get in, but he's going to make a lot of money on the winning side. For me, I'll only make a couple bucks, but I just want to win. That's all. I don't have what it takes to do it.
1: You're an angel investor then.
2: I am an angel investor in this team.
0: So now we're going to have Marcus on each week on this show to give us the Cappy Fantasy League update.
1: Now, are you going to become Artie Moreno and start meddling? And all of a sudden, sign Josh Hamilton?
2: Oh, no. Okay. Listen, there will not be an Albert Pujols over-signing from me. All I'm going to do is, Beto, I'm going to go to Arizona in early September. I'm going to draft this club. I'm going to bring it back to Marcus, and I'm going to say, Marcus, make trades. Do whatever you have to do. As far as they know, you're me. Don't tell them that you're you. You're me, okay? You have control of my email. You have control of the app. Whatever it is, as far as they know, it's me making all these moves.
1: Oh my goodness!
2: Yep.
1: Is there like a group chat for this one also?
2: There probably is a group chat,
1: but you're not involved with it, right?
2: No, Marcus is involved. Marcus is me in the group chat.
1: No, I'm just saying in the like fantasy group chat. Is there one where like, oh man, I can't believe you got that trade where you guys are going back and forth talking about it? You don't have
2: that? Yeah, there is.
1: And so, what if they're like, oh Cap, that was a great move. What are you gonna do?
2: I'll be like, yes, it was. Yeah, like I will not have any specifics of any kind. You know what I mean?
1: That's what I do.
2: Yeah. That's my GM right there. You're looking at that picture from camp on Saturday? That's my general manager. That's Marcus Grant. That's my GM.
1: Wait, so Marcus has to do all the work?
2: Well, he doesn't have to pay for it.
1: He only gets 50%.
2: Wait, you don't think that's a nice deal?
1: He's doing all the work. Fantasy if you

0: really want to win is a lot of work.
1: Yeah, but for him, it's like second nature. For me,
0: that's
1: it's
0: his
1: like,
0: job. He gets compensated
1: for
0: that.
1: That's right. And he's going to get compensated when he wins.
0: I would have done more.
2: But he's not going to get compensated if he doesn't win. So
0: that's
2: there should
0: the
2: be some kind, it's, yeah, some kind of payment in advance, no?
3: Hey, you
1: well, there
3: give
1: is
3: him
1: a
3: taste.
1: Payment.
3: You got to give him a taste ahead of time.
0: Give me a taste,
1: but,
0: man.
1: But I'm paying for the whole league.
2: So give him like 70% then.
1: Oh, what's with you guys?
4: Can't give him a bonus.
0: Yeah, hey, Marcus needs a better agent.
2: Yeah, he needs a signing bonus. At
1: you guys don't listen.
2: Like, give him a grand just for doing it.
1: I want to say this. I want to say this.
0: Marcus, you
1: know that originally I offered him 10%, and he was like, "Yeah, that's cool. That's cool." And you talked me into giving him half. So I'm putting up the money, and he gets half the winnings. You think that's a bad deal?
0: If I'm him, yeah.
4: Man, it took you 2 years to convince this guy. Come on, man.
0: Wait, so you offered him 10 and said yes, so why did you go up to 50?
1: Because everybody gave me a guilt trip about it.
0: Ah, don't fall for that, man.
1: Yeah,
0: Come on, you were offered 10.
1: I know, it's the Hebraic Hermano inside of me that couldn't handle the guilt, man.
0: Mm-hmm.
1: So
0: it's like the jockey asking for 50% of the ride, no chance.
1: No, the jockey gets 10%, that's
0: exactly.
1: it.
0: Exactly, Marcus
1: that's the
0: gets
1: story.
0: 10%.
1: Marcus should get 10%, he's the jockey. There I'm the is. Horse. I'm doing all the work.
0: It is a summer's fun.
1: It is, right? We had a great time on Saturday, though. We had a great time on Saturday out at training camp. I will say this. There was no Myles Garrett. So for everybody that was in pads, and it was only the second padded practice, and it was Matthew Stafford's first practice in pads, everybody was out there. Ones versus ones, twos versus twos. Everybody was getting work in other than Myles Garrett. And I, of course, my skeptical mind goes, well, what the heck? Why would Myles Garrett be the one guy that's not out on the field? He's not in pads. He's not even in shorts like working with the training staff. He's just not around. And I don't know if that's because there's something going on or if it's because the Rams are like, listen, you disrupt our practice. It's very hard for us to run through plays on the offensive side when you're disrupting everything. So maybe that's what's going on. But Beto, I will say this. Stafford, as you might imagine, is already, you know, to say he's in midseason form is cliche, but he looks sharp already.
0: Yeah.
1: Puka looks great already. Devontae's scoring touchdowns in the red zone in practice. And then here come the twos. And I know I debate with everybody all the time about Stetson Bennett, but Stetson Bennett looked really, really solid. He doesn't have a strong arm. He's very small. Like, if you looked at him on the field, you're like, what position does that guy play? Kicker. He's short. He's small-framed.
0: The kicker's bigger than him.
1: Oh, the kicker
0: is a monster.
1: The kicker looks like an offensive lineman.
0: Yeah.
1: But Stetson Bennett looks like what a kicker would look like. He's just shorter. He's skinnier. When he throws the ball, he does it with some accuracy. But I will say this, he doesn't have a ton of zip. So he's got to use everything else other than like a cannon arm. On the other hand, I will say this, Ty Simpson, who is getting very few reps. I mean, they are really preparing Stetson Bennett, it seems, and it looks like, to be the legit backup quarterback, at least for now. But when Ty Simpson throws the ball, Beto, you don't have to be a general manager in the NFL to see the difference between Stetson Bennett, who does not have a big power arm, versus a Ty Simpson, who does. Did you observe any of that when you were out there?
0: No, the day we were out there, they were just going through formations. They were really throwing, like, the way that you were talking about. They probably threw 10, 15-yard outs, but just the warm-ups, you can tell. He has the NFL arm. It's just the lack of reps that he had at Alabama. He was only a starter for one season. But you know this, Cappy, when you're the son of a football coach, you've been around it, you live it, you breathe it, this is all you've ever known. You know, when the kid's like 5 years old, he's like the water boy on the sideline. That's who he was, right? And the son of a coach. So he knows the playbook well. That's some of the words that you're hearing, that he's adapting well to understand what the offense is going to be. If he's playing or either of those guys are playing, you're in big trouble, no matter what. And in the NFL, if your backup quarterback is in there, you're going to be in trouble. But he has the arm, and you're right. This is Stetson Bennett's backup job to lose right now. So when the games do start, because Stafford's never going to play in the preseason, the Rams don't play their starters in the preseason, it's Stetson Bennett to show, hey, I've been around here, what, my fourth year now? I have to show something to you guys. And Simpson's going to get an opportunity, but Simpson is the quarterback for the future, not for right now.
1: Right. And I have this debate with people all the time because people kind of ridicule Stetson Bennett. And I go, look, you don't go to Georgia and win national championships and tell me you can't play. And then, of course, the flip side of that debate is, well, he had the best players in the country on the best team. Well, that's what they'll say this year about the Ohio State quarterback.
0: Yeah.
1: That's what they said about Joe Burrow before Joe Burrow became a star in the NFL. Look, he's got the best talent around him. So Stetson Bennett, they've cultivated him to this point.

0: to your and to what you're saying, Beto, it's his to lose for right now.
1: What about that stash?
2: Look at that mustache.
0: Oh, it's glorious. It is glorious.
3: Oh, look at that aqua velvet.
0: Yeah, oh yeah.
1: Look at those Long two. Said, he's got that lip lettuce.
2: I'd like to see JB with a little lip lettuce.
1: Oh, he can't grow it.
2: He's no, probably
1: clean.
2: Not.
1: No, no chance.
0: No, he's clean.
2: Oh, he's clean everywhere, I think, JB.
0: Mm-hmm. Oh, no doubt.
2: $7.59 on a Monday.
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1: Oh, yeah. 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
2: On Friday, August 28th at Black Gold Golf Club. Now, you've seen Beto. 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The Sedano and Cap Morning Show, fueled by our friends at Sunday Swagger. What do you want to do next, Cappy?
0: Well,
2: we got Chris Rose.
0: Yeah.
2: Oh, Chris Rose.
0: Love Chris Rose.
2: The Huge legendary fan. Chris Rose.
0: Mm-hmm.
1: Wait, Cleveland's owned and
2: Cleveland's
1: not
2: owned.
1: Here?
2: I know.
1: Oh.
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7: Cappy, Beto will be here till Friday. And on this day in 1987, it sounds like a Cappy record when he had his Camaro.
9: Oh, yeah.
10: Little T-Top.
7: And his mullet.
9: 28. Yep.
7: Def Leppard released their album Hysteria. Of course, Pour Some Sugar On Me was on it.
11: By the way, Pour Some Sugar On Me still works, man. I'm telling you, you get these 50-year-old Cougars. They love it. They love this song.
7: Oh, they're ready.
9: Oh yeah.
7: Okay. Then, when you become Bert in OC, pour some sugar on him, baby.
10: Oh, yeah. So I'm living locked close.
7: Cappy, a legendary individual. I remember working with him way back when I was with Bruno and Siciliano, the best damn sports show, period. The host, he's amazing, the one and only Chris Rose. He joins us now on the Sedano and Cap Morning Show.
11: Yeah, I love Chris Rose because Chris Rose does the best job of doing highlights on Sunday night of NFL football games, and he talks football and baseball, and here is Chris Rose on Sedano and Cap. Chris, thanks for doing this morning. How's it going?
12: My pleasure, guys. Good morning. Yeah, I'm still here. It's been since 2009. That's when Best Damn went off the air, and people still bring it up, so I'm always appreciative of that. It's a fun one.
11: It was a very impactful show. It really was. Chris, I want to jump right in. Beto and I both want to jump in. Bergie's got some things I'm sure he'll want to ask you about as well. But you guys, on Saturday evening, when the Scooble trade comes down to the Dodgers, you guys go into emergency podcast mode. Like, let's get it out there through John Boy Media as fast as we can. I saw a lot of what you said, and I agree with most of it. And just start us off with this. Other franchises had opportunities to go get Scooble too, and it wasn't about money. Can you pick it up from there?
12: So, you know, I got blasted for that part of it, and particularly the way we cut it up on our clip. It does deal with money from this standpoint. We know that the Dodgers have a much wider net, and we understand that. But Milwaukee actually has a better winning percentage than the Dodgers right now. So is the lifeblood of their organization their prospects that hopefully grow up and then star in Milwaukee? Absolutely. That's the way it is. But then I went back and I looked at their lineup and the number of guys that played on Saturday night for them. So they used 14 players. They used 10 position players. They used four pitchers. Five of those guys, only five, were homegrown. We had eight of them that were acquired via trade, and one guy in Jake Bowers that was a free agent. So to say that that organization could not have been in play to go get Tarek Skubal because they would have decimated the future of the franchise, to me, is inaccurate. Does it mean that Andrew Friedman can give up Zaire Hope and two pitchers and say, it's not that big a deal because, A, our farm system is loaded, but, A, in front of that is the fact that we can go out and get anybody we want at any time? Absolutely. Their margin of error is as wide as the San Fernando Valley. Whereas the Brewers or the Tampa Bay Rays, who could have been in play for Tarek Skubal, it's like that. So they are not even playing fields. But at the same time, this is not questioning whether or not Tarek Skubal was going to pick the Brewers or pick the Rays because they didn't have the financial funds to give it to him. That's not what this is about at all.
11: No, it's about the Dodgers having the guts to say, hey, look, we've won back-to-back World Series. We want to win a third World Series, and you can blame us and tell us that we're the problem with baseball, but we're, as an organization, focused on winning. And Chris, this is what I was talking to Beto about earlier, and Bergie and everybody. I just wish every franchise in every sport gave their fan base this like passion for winning. And that's what this Dodger front office has. And so they're not worried about renting a guy because they could potentially sign him, but they want to do something historic. So they go out and they find the best guy they can to help them make that happen.
12: Yeah, but I'm going to look at it from the other. I mean, yes, pat the Dodgers on the back and say, great job, Andrew Friedman. Absolutely. I think a lot of us would have made the move if we had the wherewithal to be able to do it. There's no question. Unfortunately, in the way the baseball system sits right now, organizations like Tampa Bay and Milwaukee, and I'm not here to pick on them because they're the two organizations, the small market teams, that do it best. And Andrew Friedman can tell you because he had to deal with it for many years in Tampa. That they have to sit here and they feel like they have to choose, are we really willing to mortgage our future for one bite at the apple? And in this sport, can one starting pitcher really make that big a difference? Well, I'll tell you this. If I were Milwaukee, I would say, screw it. Am I ever going to be closer to maybe beating the Dodgers than in the position I'm in right now? If you put Tarek Skubal and Jacob Mizorowski back-to-back in a five-game series or in a seven-game series, if you have to beat one of those guys, that's not easy to do. It is not easy to do. I would have swung for the fences. If I'm the Tampa Bay Rays and their baseball architect, Eric Neander, would I have done it? I absolutely would have done it. The American League is down this year. I think that New York and Boston are the next two best teams. I absolutely would have gone for it because, I mean, what are you playing for then? I mean, if you believe in your organization to draft and develop young people, then the people that you traded away can be replaceable.
8: Now, Chris, your Baseball Today that you do with Trevor, I love it. It's good stuff. Also, the dugout discussions. So you were saying, though, when you did your Skubal Dodger trade, you were getting a lot of flack. Why?
12: Because I said that it wasn't about money. And what I meant by that was, Tarek Skubal had no say on where he could have ended up. Mm-hmm. Now, there are still a lot of tinfoil-wearing people that are like, well, of course he went into Scott Harris's office, and he's the president of baseball ops for the Tigers, and said, look, I'm going to sign with the Dodgers anyway, so you better get the best deal out of them. I mean, if Tarek Skubal had been traded to the Brewers or the Rays or the Atlanta Braves or anybody else that had been mentioned in the conversation, was Tarek Skubal not – correct me if I'm wrong – was he not going to pitch the rest of the year? Was he going to withhold his services? No, he was going to go out and try and do the best damn job that he could have. So for people who are like, well, of course he set it up. He leaked information to Bob Nightingale that said he wanted, you know, he's most interested in going to the Dodgers. That doesn't matter. Do you think the Tigers care where Tarek Skubal wanted to go?
8: No. Nope.
12: That does not happen in this sport. They were trying to get the best offer. Now, we could sit here and criticize what they got back. Number one, I think that's ridiculous because Zaire Hope hasn't sniffed the big leagues yet. River Ryan has made a handful of appearances in the big leagues. And then the single-A pitcher is a single-A pitcher. So I would like to judge it maybe 3 or 4 years down the road. I know in the world that we live in, everybody wants an answer, and we got to judge this and that within 17 minutes of something happening. I will not partake in that. But could they have gotten a better offer from somewhere else? I don't know. I don't know who he was talking to. And anybody who says, well, he definitely could have gotten a better offer from somewhere else, it's ridiculous. You have no idea what the other offers look like.
13: So a lot of the discussion points are going around is that there's going. This is Greg Bergman, by the way. There's going to be a work stoppage at the end of the year, and we talk about windows so much. The Dodgers are in a window. They're in a Shohei Ohtani, Mookie Betts, Freddie Freeman window. So going all in makes sense. But also, if you want to stop it, you have this work stoppage was going to happen no matter what, Chris. Right. So a lot of people are saying that this is going to be more of a reason for them to do it. But I don't see how this move specifically, because it's not about money, is going to push that to be more of a work stoppage.
12: Well, that's a PR ploy, right? That, oh, this is the one that's going to push the boulder over the edge. I will tell you this. I have felt for the last 18 months there's going to be a work stoppage. That's not because I'm just a negative person. I'm just connecting dots here. There will not be a salary cap. That is not what this is about. It's what you're hearing that it's about. But the owners know they're not going to get a salary cap. Baseball union and the Players Association is way too strong. So what is it that they're trying to chip away at? That's kind of why there will be a lockout. Now, I talked to five different agents at the All-Star game, and I got estimations that we're going to lose between 1 and 2 months next year. That's horrible. I hate reporting that. I hate talking about it. Because I love the game and I love where we are with the talent pool that we've got. And I love it that we have got the shooting star in Shohei Ohtani. And I think any time missed with that guy doing what he's doing, we've already seen like how it changes the narrative around him when he's not physically able to pitch. So why in the world would we want to burn 2 months of that guy's incredible career where we can't watch him do both? Like, I think it's asinine. I think it's ridiculous. I think both sides should be ashamed of how they're handling this. But to think that the Tarek Skubal to the Dodgers trade is the thing that's going to say, oh, well, that's it. Now we definitely are going to have a work stoppage. Then people are not paying attention.
11: Yeah, but Chris, you know what it sounds like? And it just sounds this way. That the other owners, it's the owners of smaller market teams that are not competitive, that don't spend the money, that they would perhaps use this moment to say, see, we all can't really compete, so there's no sense in us even playing when we can't compete. We'll actually save money if we're not working right now. Do you think that the other owners will essentially work against the Dodgers, and that will be their talking point, that the Dodgers are so overwhelming that the rest of us can't compete? Essentially owners fighting owners?
12: Of course that's the talking point. That's the easiest one to win in public opinion, which, oh, by the way, has zero bupkis, nothing to do with negotiations, nothing. So, great, you win the court of public opinion. Look at what the big, nasty Dodgers were able to do because we can't handle it. We can't do the rest of that stuff. So, let me just get this straight today, baseball owners of small market teams. If you can't compete, why are you opening your doors today for games?
11: Mm-hmm.
12: I mean, obviously, it's not a profitable business is what you're telling me. So why are you playing? Why are you charging good people money to watch your team that you have no interest in having compete play? I'm not saying the fields are even. They're not. There is an enormous, enormous disparity between what the Dodgers and Mets are spending and what the Guardians and the Marlins are spending. I mean, the fact that the Guardians and the Marlins are in contention, I applaud those organizations for being able to field teams that can compete. Because the Dolan family, who owns Cleveland, yes, their net worth is extremely high. That guy does not have the cash flow to do what the Dodgers are doing. It's just not. But it will never be even. So do I think they should have a salary cap? I mean, I'm much more interested in the floor. Then I'll listen to the salary cap, perhaps. But, I mean, as long as these are the rules we're living by, go out and try and frickin' win. Like, your fans don't care at the end of the day. You know what? Today is an exciting day. It should be, at least, for people, with the trade deadline at 6 o'clock Eastern, 3 o'clock Pacific time.
8: Chris,
12: I know my team, the Cleveland Guardians, ain't going to do squat, and that sucks. That really stinks.
8: See, teams like that, teams like Pittsburgh, teams that are in the middle of the pack or at the bottom where the owners aren't spending it, they're the ones that want that cap. But what I really like, though, Chris, with your dugout discussions, you go and you get these young players that are like brand new to the major leagues, and you get a good report out of them, right? I think you had Peyton Toll, if I'm not mistaken, recently. But when you hear these players, you hear how excited they are. You hear how excited baseball is. And then there's a talk about a work stoppage. This is the billionaire. So how can fans root for billionaires who are charging them $40 for parking and $25 for a beer?
12: Yeah, we can. Okay, I'll make this very simple. When was the last time you went to a game in any sport and saw somebody wearing a jersey with an owner's name on it?
8: Mm-hmm.
12: I mean, not once have I ever seen that. We don't do it for, you know, actors. We don't do it for musicians. We don't do it for politicians. We don't do it. We definitely don't do it for sports owners. We do it for our favorite players because we love the game. We love to be amazed. We all tried to play ball in the backyard or hoop it up with our friends or play football or whatever sport it is, and we weren't close to being good enough. Well, maybe Scotty was. He could have been in the NFL.
11: No, but just other than that, so close.
12: Yeah, but none of us had the ability. So we love our teams, and we pour our heart and souls into it. And look, they're owners, and they've been extremely successful, some of them, in other ventures in life. They're allowed to spend their money any way they want to, but I truly believe that when you are the owner of a sports franchise, that is different than being an owner of Target or Walmart or Chevrolet or whatever. I don't care what it is. It is very, very different because none of those businesses play with the emotional heartstrings of a community and of human beings the way that athletics do.
11: Right. And I think that's kind of the beauty of what's happened here is that while people around the country, other fan bases, will rather than look at this and go, well, give the Dodgers credit. They're going for a three-peat, so they're all in. Why isn't my team all in? And I think that there is now this this hatred for the Dodgers, no different than there was this hatred for the New England Patriots. They're the best team. They're the best franchise. They win the most. So, Chris, for me, it's actually an exciting thing because while some people look at it and they go, well, now baseball's not really competitive. On the other hand, I think everybody other than the Dodgers Nation is rooting for the Dodgers to be upset. And so I can find some good in that, that the whole baseball world other than the Dodger fans want to see the Dodgers lose.
12: Yeah, every sport needs enemies and villains. And the Dodgers, they don't, I mean, I've talked to a gazillion of those guys. They don't mind it. They get it. They also understand that everybody in the league wants to be a Dodger. And why wouldn't you be, right? They treat their players right. They pay them gobs of money. The way they travel is first class. I mean, not that any team is really struggling in that department, but they have a separate player's plane that takes off before the rest of the team, so they're not waiting around for equipment. They're doing everything in their power to make sure that this team is at its best when it's 7:10 local time and it is first pitch. I mean, they're giving them every opportunity to maximize their talent and their potential. Look, man, I as far as the competitiveness goes, the Blue Jays were one hanging slider away from being crowned world champions last year. One hanging slider. And for people to say, oh, well, the Dodgers aren't making it fun. Are you kidding me? Game 6 and 7 of the World Series were as good as 6 and 7 as I can remember, certainly since, I mean, it was probably even better than 2011 when the Cardinals had the David Freese game. Like, Game 6 was incredible, but Game 7 wasn't real close. Here, Game 6 and 7 between the Dodgers and Blue Jays, that was baseball art. That's exactly what you would show when you want to highlight what the sport is all about. So to say that the Dodgers are running away with this is not accurate. It's not.
11: Can they be beat?
12: Of course.
11: Yeah.
12: They absolutely can. The, mm-hmm. the Dodgers have times throughout the year when you play 162 games where you have a crappy week. What's happened in their last two home series? Nothing good. I mean, there was one before the break, right, against Arizona. That was horrible.
11: Mm-hmm. Right.
12: And then this past weekend against Boston. That was horrible, too. So, I mean, I don't know. I don't know what we're I don't know what we're talking about. Like,
11: we're getting to the end of the line here.
12: The one against Seattle was fine. But, I mean, yes, of course they can be beat.
11: Yeah.
12: Are they enormous favorites? Yes, and they should be. But it is baseball. It's weird. It is a weird, wacky sport that I love. Yeah. And that's the beauty of this thing. Andrew Friedman has done a remarkable job giving them a chance to do a three-peat, which is something that just does not happen. It's happened twice since the 70s, right? It was the A's of the early 70s and then the Yankees from 98 through 2000. So good for them. They put themselves in great position.
11: All right. Chris Rose stopping by today with some very, very strong opinions.
8: Love it. Love it.
11: Hey, I guess while we got you here, man, maybe you could change hats and go from baseball to football for a quick second. See, nobody's complaining about the Rams, Chris. Nobody's saying, well, wait a second. The Rams were a play away from getting to the Super Bowl last year, and had the Rams gotten to the Super Bowl, they would have done to New England what Seattle did to New England. Nobody's complaining that the Rams went out and got a top-level, all-pro caliber cornerback. Nobody's complaining that they added more depth to their secondary. Nobody has a problem, it seems, with the Rams already being Super Bowl favorites and then going out and getting Myles Garrett. And I don't think anybody's going to have a problem when Aaron Donald walks back on that field. For some reason, though, and it's probably because they haven't won back-to-back Super Bowls, for some reason, everybody wants to hate on the Dodgers, and everybody looks at the Rams, and they celebrate this roster, but it doesn't guarantee that they're going to automatically just win the Super Bowl. What do you think?
12: No, well, Sky, the difference here is, and you know this, is that when that has nothing to do with money in the NFL because they all play by the same parameters, right? There is a salary cap there. And even bad teams spend a ridiculous amount of money. Now, the Mets, this is an anomaly. What has transpired with them to have this huge a payroll and to fall flat on your face is utterly ridiculous. But in baseball, the more you spend, the much more significantly better chance you have at succeeding on the field. In the NFL, it's not always that way. And so when you're inept in the NFL, it's because your organization sucks. In baseball, when you're inept on the baseball diamond, the first thing we do is check the payroll disparity. That's all. So here, people aren't going to care like that they went and traded for Myles Garrett because other teams presumably could have done it. I don't think so. I think they had to go to Myles and make sure he was going to sign off on this thing and that the other team was going to quickly give him an extension and all that sort of stuff. I mean, look, that's my beloved Browns. I grew up in Cleveland. I've been a diehard Browns fan since I could walk. I call their preseason games. And I can tell you this, if you have not watched Myles Garrett on a regular basis, you are getting the best player in the NFL. He's not the most important player. That has to be a quarterback. He was the best player in the NFL last year. He is a game wrecker. I am certain that Aaron Donald is going to be next to him at some point during the year. I don't think it'll be for game one. Wouldn't surprise me if it's, you know, 5-6 weeks in. I think that's mental as much as it is physical for Aaron Donald. They're going to be in great position. I do like the Rams. I love the way they built their organization. I'm a huge Sean McVay fan. We went to the same college. Hey, Chris, Miami University, we're the best place around. People don't give us enough credit, but I'm always going to talk great about the university.
11: Is that your impression of Sean McVay?
12: What do you think it was?
8: Yeah, what else is it going
11: to
8: be?
11: Let me at least come back to you with my version.
8: Oh, here we
11: okay?
8: go. Here
11: now
8: we
11: go. We're going to do a McVay off. Okay, Chris? We're going to do a McVay off, okay?
14: You know, back in Ohio, you know, we played complimentary football back then, and we play complimentary football right now, and that's kind of the way we play football around here. In fact, I just read a book called How to Win in Football, and it's a book about winning in football. And so that's what I read.
11: That's my Sean McVay.
12: That's pretty good. I think yours is like pregame McVay.
11: Yeah.
12: Mine might be postgame because it's a little
11: left.
8: A little wraparound.
12: So, you know, hey, I thought Matthew did a great job today. You know, he was in rhythm. He got the ball out on time. I thought our defense was sensational. And dang it, I am so proud. I love this team.
11: Yeah.
12: So that's.
11: Yeah, the pregame.
12: You can just go back and forth all day.
11: Right, pregame, high voice, postgame, kind of muffled voice. Yeah. Yes.
8: Drained. He's drained.
11: Yes, drained voice. Exactly, yeah. Exhausted. Chris Rose, it is great to have you on the show. I look forward to having you on many times during the football season. Thank you very much for all this time.
12: Appreciate it, guys. Thanks as always. Enjoy the rest of the summer days before the kiddies go back to school for all your listeners out there. Or right boot on. Them back into school right now. Whatever makes you happy.
11: Right on. Chris, appreciate the time, man. Thank you so much.
12: You got it. Take care,
11: Love
12: guys.
11: Love Chris Rose. Big fan.
8: Yeah, his dugout discussions are really, really good.
11: Yeah. Glad you were on top of that because He really does such a great job of being baseball and football.
8: Yeah.
11: You know? And so you could talk to him about either one. It's great.
8: Yeah.
15: You didn't tell him about the summer schvants.
11: You know, I forgot to tell him about the summer schvants.
15: You were scared.
11: No, I think he probably knows because he's a listener.
15: I think you were scared. You didn't want to put it out there.
8: Nah, right, Cappy ain't scared. He ain't scared.
11: No scared.
15: 8:48. Good morning. The Sedano and Cappy Morning Show on a Monday. It's Beto Week, Jack. Woo!
16: It's Beto Week.
15: Beto Duran, the Cisco Kid, here with us until Friday.
8: Yeah.
15: All week long. By the way, football season is back at ESPN LA, and Wava Grill have your chance to win. Tune into the DeMarco and Travis Afternoon Show this week for the Wava Grill Trivia Question of the Day. 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
11: Yep.
15: Let's talk about the wellness company, shall we?
11: So, had to put it to the test this weekend. Because, you see, I've been telling you about the medical emergency kit from the wellness company. And what happens is when you open this thing up, and by the way, it's such a great travel case. You're going to want to take it with you if you're going on a road trip, if you're going on a summer vacation. Because the last thing you want to have happen is all of a sudden you get a cold, right? And then that cold turns into something a lot worse. And I will just tell you, this has happened to me this weekend. This happened to Rachel. She was not feeling great. She was starting to cough up some stuff, you know? And I'm like, girlfriend, we got to get into this medical emergency guidebook and we got to figure out what is it that you have and what medication should you then take? And it's like a lot of people, you know, people don't want to take meds right away. They're like, let me see if my body can fight it off. 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
21: Quack, quack.
7: Cappy, you know this one. Alan Sherman.
22: Hello, mother.
7: Oh, yeah.
22: Hello, father.
7: On this day in 1963, Alan Sherman released Hello, Mother, Hello, Father, Jack.
22: Entertaining.
7: A letter from camp.
22: And they say we'll have some fun if it stops raining. I went hiking with Joe Spivey. He developed poison ivy.
23: Oh, look at these two aquavelvas.
22: Remember Leonard Skinner? He got ptomaine poisoning last night after dinner. All the counselors.
7: What today did you is say this was? 1963.
11: Okay.
22: And the lake has alligators.
7: Today's also National Friendship Day.
22: Watch no sissies.
11: National Friendship?
22: So
11: yeah.
22: From
11: is there anything? Is there anything more that can define a dear friend than a pre-7 a.m. conversation about bowel movements?
7: So I texted Cappy at 6:40. I go, a rare pre-show scrape. And then he texted me back, I've already done it twice.
22: A searching party.
11: I got three rounds in before the show.
13: You two really are best friends, aren't you? The two best friends that anyone could have. Wow.
11: I mean, Bert, come on, three scrapes pre-7 a.m., that's pretty good.
8: But you have to tell
13: somebody?
8: That
13: is impressive.
7: Well, I tell Cappy usually when there's odd, you know, adventures.
11: Like adventures and scraping.
7: Sometimes if I don't make it, or if I do make it, I'll be like, ah, oh, it's a close one.
8: It's like when you have a newborn. Oh, look, they went to the potty. Wow, we're all excited. You guys are 50.
7: Well, I mean, I'm 43, but I'm 42.
8: You're the oldest one here.
7: And no, I'm absolutely. Not 50.
11: I'm 32.
8: Yeah.
11: Just to make sure you know.
8: For yeah, sure.
11: Just 32. Hey, before we get into anything, before we get into some other stuff.
8: Me and Brianna's like, okay.
11: Wait, you guys, the hello mother, hello father didn't really register for you, huh, Beto?
8: Not
24: but you
8: quite.
24: Play La Chona now. Yeah, that yeah, we're all
11: yeah,
24: in.
11: Yeah. Oh, La Chona, I would be all into that.
8: Oh, yeah, you would.
11: Of course.
8: Oh, that's right. If we
11: there
8: translated
11: you go.
8: The word for you, Cappy, you would be the dude thinking about La Chona. Basically,
11: oh, really?
8: He takes a girl to the dance, and she dances with everybody except for him.
11: Aw.
24: That's exactly
7: he was a breezy.
8: Yeah. Oh, for sure. She's getting loaded at the hop, man.
24: She buys a bottle.
11: Can I?
24: Yeah. She'll buy you the bottle.
8: Yeah, the word...
24: leave you alone.
8: No, seriously, the words are that she shows up, she buys a bottle, and she starts dancing with everybody else. Good song. Hello, Mara.
13: Hello, Fada.
8: Hello, Mama.
11: Hey, before we move into something else real quick, I just because there's feedback coming in, obviously, on this whole Dodger thing. And again,
8: oh, okay.
11: if you're not a Dodger
24: I
11: fan.
24: I had your headphones, sorry.
8: Yeah, I love how you said feedback. Yeah, right. Yeah. It's hate, bro. It's hate.
11: It is hate.
8: It is hate.
11: Absolutely hate because.
8: Player hater ball. That's what it is, man.
11: If you're not a Dodger fan, you think that the Dodgers are the only team that could ever pull this off. And that Milwaukee couldn't do it, and Philly, or Tampa, or nobody else could pull this off other than the Dodgers. And I would argue to you that everybody had the same access to possibly getting this pitcher. And it just comes down to, do you have the assets to trade? Did Detroit want what you were offering?
8: Well, say it. The what? The G word. Do they have the what? You've been
11: do they have?
8: All morning.
11: Do they have the guts?
8: Yeah,
11: the guts.
8: Yeah,
11: to say you know what? We're getting a player for 2 months, and if he helps us win the World Series, awesome. And if he doesn't help us win the World Series, we're not going to have him beyond now because Tampa's not going to pay for him, and Milwaukee's not going to pay for him. But as Chris Rose just pointed out, you look at Milwaukee; they've got a better winning percentage than the Dodgers, uh-huh. And it's not really as homegrown as you might think. Even though Milwaukee has currently the number one minor league system in all of baseball.
8: See, I'm going to push back on the guts just a little bit. You know, I love you, Cap, but I don't think it's guts when you're trading away three guys who weren't going to feature into your program anyways. The guys that are going to be on the team, maybe. Like, if they were, you know, a top-notch prospect, the untouchable, right? then you're like, oh, that's guts right there. You're trading a 27-year-old. You're trading a kid who has played single-A baseball. You don't know what the future are for these guys. So that's, for me, it's not guts because they did the safe way. If they had traded their big dude, like there's a guy named Quintero in single-A who's on fire, right? You the big, big prospects that everybody wants, then I'm like, wow, that's the guts for me.
11: Yeah.
8: But the Tigers, Cappy, if you're a Tiger fan and you're like, we got something here, they're only 2.5 games back of the wild card. They're still in this mix, and you give up the best pitcher in baseball.
11: Yeah.
8: That's where you should be mad.
13: Okay, so that one for the Tigers, though, that makes sense for the Tigers.
8: I get it, but if you're a fan, you're like, dude, we're competing.
13: Right.
8: Okay, if you're going to trade him, get me a guy that can get us to the wild card. Give me an MSG and give me a starting pitcher. Give me something that we can replace. If you're a Tiger fan, give me somebody that can play now, not in 3-4 years from
13: now. So, totally agree with that. But I mean, if you go back even just a couple of years ago and look at what the Angels did, the Angels didn't do that. They actually went for it. They did what everybody asked them to.
8: Yeah.
13: They went out, they got a bunch of guys. Lucas Giolito was one of the huge pickups that they made in that time. And they decided to hold on to Ohtani.
8: True.
13: And then they lost them for nothing.
8: But Ohtani could have got you a bunch of huge prospects that were ready right then and there. The Tigers didn't get that.
13: Right. Well, so Zaire Hope is a huge prospect. I mean, he's number five in the prospect. Okay.
8: Win.
13: Well, so, okay, the Dodger farm system is different than every other farm system. Maybe the Brewers is close to that. But the three outfielders that are in AAA are still guys that could play in the major leagues right now.
8: Then
13: they're blocked.
8: Damn, if you're the Tigers,
13: talk to the Tigers.
8: That's exactly. If I'm the Tigers, I'm a Tiger fan or anybody else. That's where the guts would be, Cappy. If you got the Dodgers gave up that elite prospect who is ready for the major leagues, but he's blocked because you have Mookie Betts in front of you, because you have Freddie Freeman in front of you, you have those kind of kids behind you. Get me those guys, not the ones that are, you know, five prospects. It's nice. But give me the ones that can compete for me right now.
11: Yeah, but when I say guts, I'm not even talking about the Dodgers. I mean, the Dodgers give up a couple of prospects, and to me, it's the guts of Tampa Bay or Atlanta or Milwaukee. Like, you got to have the guts to say, hey, we're going to part with some future pieces, and we're only going to have this guy for a short period of time, but we're going all in. And so, look, the Dodgers are going all in yet again.
8: Good.
11: We all applauded the Rams when the Rams won the Super Bowl, and they went out and they got a Von Miller, they got Odell Beckham Jr., and they said F them picks. They were all in to win the Super Bowl. The Dodgers have won back-to-back World Series, and they're trying to win a third, potentially before a work stoppage. They're trying to do something historic. They've gone all in. I understand that around the country and with other fan bases, this doesn't sit well. But what I'm saying to you is that the other organizations didn't have the guts to make this kind of a move.
8: They didn't have it. But, the Dodgers do.
11: Right. But Bergie, do you have that soundbite I sent you from Jim Bowden?
13: Yep.
11: This is the guy who
7: Fergie
11: used to
7: loves
11: be...
7: Jim Bowden too.
8: Oh,
7: by the way,
8: God,
13: he's my absolute favorite. Everything he says is always 100% correct.
8: It's Bowden and Bill Simmons on this station. Jesus.
11: Well,
13: no.
8: Oh my God.
13: In baseball, Bowden and John Heyman may have never gotten one thing right in their life.
11: Well, this is the thing about. Heyman. But here's the thing about Bowden.
8: Stole from Dominicans, bro. Like,
11: right,
8: kicked off.
11: But Bowden was a general manager,
8: yes.
11: Right? Bowden was a
8: bad
11: two-time
8: guy.
11: General manager.
8: Bad guy.
11: Washington, Cincinnati, and he's now got this high profile where he's, you know, I think he writes for The Athletic, and he's on every podcast and TV show. He's sort of the analyst, I'm going to put this in quotes, of record, if you will, because he's a former front office executive. So he laid out why everybody else will hate what the Dodgers did. Here's the opposing viewpoint for everybody in Dodger land that is celebrating this move. Here's what the rest of the country, I think, thinks. Go ahead and play.
0: This is exactly why Major League Baseball owners want to put a hard cap into the next collective bargaining agreement. They want the same systems that we're seeing in the NFL, the NBA, and the NHL to prevent this from happening, quite frankly. And I think this particular trade, it's just going to make matters worse. There's a lot of owners that are going to be willing to shut the game down in 2027, literally, if it means to get a system where one team can't just go out and get all the best players because they have more money than you do.
11: Well, whether you agree or disagree with that, and I'm guessing that Dodger fans will hear that and disagree, of course.
13: Well, you have to disagree, Cappy, because he's talking about this specific... He actually says this specific trade.
8: Mm-hmm.
13: This specific trade didn't do anything for this. It didn't change what's going to happen in the offseason. This trade was a trade that any other team could have made. This doesn't make the Dodgers better than everybody else. They are what we've been talking about. This trade just made them better this year, and another team didn't want to make the exact same trade or better. That's on them. That has nothing to do with what's going to happen in the offseason.
7: By the way, for those of you that saw Jim on the YouTube feed.
1: Yeah. How about that
7: hairdo? He's got a rug, right?
1: Oh, yeah. That is very Mark Davis-esque. I mean, he went to Mark Davis's house and pulled that one right out of the closet, right? I mean, that is...
8: It is 60s with frosted tips, yeah.
13: And just the other part of it, too, Cap, is that you were talking with Chris Rose, and you were saying, look, you won the court of public opinion. He's right. If you talk to... Bryce Harper has been the most outspoken about all of this. He loves what the Dodgers are doing. He said
1: he wants the Phillies to do the same thing.
8: Yeah. He called them out.
13: Every player wants their team to do the exact same thing. He called them losers if they thought that there was something wrong with what the Dodgers are doing. They're doing it the right way. Every team should be doing something similar. I know they don't have the same amount of money to do it, and I totally get that. If you want to talk about deferred payments,
8: that's a different story.
13: That can all go away.
8: Let's just talk about the trade and there.
13: This right here, this is nothing to do. This right here, nothing.
8: Nothing, Burger Cappy.
7: What's that squirrel on Jim's head?
8: Well, he knows about skimming.
1: But this is why Chris Rose said, look, he's getting killed on social media for saying this isn't about money. But this trade, everybody had the opportunity to get this guy. And when I looked at what the Dodgers gave up, I went, that's it? So you mean to tell me Milwaukee's got the number one farm system in baseball and they couldn't come up with a better trade?
8: Nope.
1: You mean Detroit couldn't call Milwaukee? Detroit couldn't call and go, here's what the Dodgers are offering. And Milwaukee couldn't say...
8: They listened to everybody else.
1: Terrible.
8: And this was the best offer. The Athletic had a story about how it broke down the day of. This was the best offer. The Dodgers had the best offer. And that's sad for everybody else. And John Turturro, love you. We know you're listening. And I love your meltdowns. Because he's like, of course the Dodgers got him. Turturro's a Yankee fan. Weren't they the evil empire in the 90s? Nobody was complaining about them ruining baseball.
1: There were plenty of people complaining about it.
7: I loved him in NYPD Blue.
8: Oh, yeah.
1: He was really good.
7: Yeah. 8:45. Good morning.
2: Quack, quack.
7: 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It's Beto Week, Jack.
8: What?
2: It's Beto Week.
7: Woo! Coming up, we'll do the Yacht Rock Song of the Day. Maybe we'll mention the... really, the only Lakers thing was that Arthur Kaluma chose his number 47.
1: What the hell is Arthur Kaluma?
7: And he's going to be AR-47.
8: There you go.
7: Or excuse me, AK-47. Yeah. And Austin Reeves is AR-15.
8: Yeah.
7: I mean, I don't know.
1: Sounds kind of violent.
7: A little bit, yeah.
8: And Esper has this one. Hacksaw called and said that dude's rug is bad.
1: That's funny.
8: That's good. I like that.
7: We'll continue to make fun of Jim Bonin's rug next on the Sedano and Cap Morning. Oh, wait. We got to talk about East Central. Oh, we got a trade?
13: Oh, got a Dodger trade.
7: Well, hold on. We'll do that first. Let's go to our Dodgers trade desk and Gregory Arthur Bergman.
13: The Mets are sending catcher Ben Wortfit to the Dodgers for right-handed pitcher Chase McDermott. McDermott was DFA'd by the Dodgers on July 31st.
7: 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All right, Cappy, I forgot we got to talk about East Central.
1: Well, let's do it.
7: I'm going to be there for the next 3 nights.
1: Mm-hmm.
7: I told them, stack the room with the middle towels. I'm going to need them.
1: Hey, 3 nights. It's a lot of middle towels, especially if you're putting that Do Not Disturb on the door. Hey, listen. Listen to me. If you are coming to downtown L.A., if you've got family coming to town, if you've got friends that are coming in for a convention, if you yourself on a summer evening want to bring your lady to downtown L.A. because you got the restaurants right across the street at L.A. Live, you got so much culture and things going on, shows, there's so much to do in downtown L.A., and there's one place to stay, and that's the East Central. Largest hotel rooms in all of downtown L.A., softest towels, including that middle one. The new gym, which has everything you'd want to use in a hotel gym. The Nixo Lounge right above Figueroa, where you're getting that feel and that vibe of downtown L.A., plus a great breakfast and a nice cocktail at night. I can go on and on, Christopher, about how much we love the East Central Hotel.
7: By the way, every room has got a theme. There's, of course, the Cappy Penthouse, but you have the Kobe room, you have the Wayne Gretzky room, you have the Madonna room, and every room has a giant hand. And sure, you could put Trudell and sit him up there if you want, but you can put your keys, your wallet, your phone. Or if you're Jim Bowden, put your hairpiece right on the giant hand. Before
1: this
7: bed.
1: Way you know where it is.
7: Yeah.
1: When you wake up.
7: East Central Hotel. Cappy and I's downtown L.A., home away from home. The general manager, Robert Montez, the whole team over there. We love it. Football season's coming, yeah. 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Don't be like Tony Romo. 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
1: Now, he's put on his captain's hat.
10: 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This is the captain's table. The captain sits at the captain's table.
1: Captain Condiment has the Yacht Rock all queued up.
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5: 8:52, good morning.
11: Quack, quack.
5: Cappy, we play a little Paul McCartney and Wings as our Yacht Rock song of the day. Silly love songs, because on this day, in 1971, Paul McCartney announced the formation of his new band, Wings.
12: Love this song.
5: Today is also National Grab Some Nuts Day.
12: Oh, during the summer of Schwanz, we should celebrate this. We should celebrate the Grab Some Nuts.
13: Stretch.
12: Yeah.
5: I like the Smokehouse Almonds. A lot of sodium
13: so
5: in them.
13: Good. Yeah.
5: But they're
13: yeah,
5: so
13: really good.
5: Good.
12: Yeah.
5: Sometimes, just like Saturday when I was golfing with Bergie.
12: Yeah.
13: You guys were burning up.
5: Like it was hot.
14: It was
5: hot.
14: So hot.
5: But I just had some raw nuts, some raw almonds. It was beautiful.
12: Those are nice.
13: So dry.
12: Yeah.
15: Chocolate covered.
5: By the way, this Saturday at Black Gold, it's going to be Sua and Bergie.
6: Woo! If you love having fresh wild meat in your mouth, shop Wild for it.
12: I saw Bergie play.
13: I was there.
14: I did not play well.
12: I know.
14: I could not chip for the

0: life of me. It was very, very frustrating.
1: Yeah? And how'd Chris play?
2: Fine.
3: He's recovering.
0: No, I mean, it is what it is.
3: The arm is weak, man.
1: Yeah, they all know. It is what it is.
0: I mean, I hit some really good shots, and I hit some so-so shots, but you know what?
3: You're out there.
0: Most importantly, I was very well hydrated.
3: Mm-hmm.
0: Because a lot of the meds, you know, they pump fluid out just to be cautious. So you got to be careful in the heat because the fluid goes in, comes right back out.
3: Yeah, that whole gallon, that big jug.
0: I did
3: water.
0: I did a gallon, plus I had the electrolyte drinks. I did it all, baby.
3: Beautiful.
1: Come on, Bert.
4: It's a very beep-bop song.
1: Yeah, right. Very jazzy. Bergie, explain to us, because right at the end of the last segment, there was some trade news happening around the Dodgers.
4: Yep.
1: Explain what they did, because I don't know that these are exactly like household names for people.
4: No, they're not. But so Chase McDermott, who they traded away to the Mets for, catcher Ben Rortfed, is just a relief pitcher, was kind of up and down, going through the minors, coming back up, and just some depth in your relief. He was not going to play a role in anything. They also DFA'd him earlier in the year. But Ben Rortfed was here last year. Remember when both Will Smith and Dalton Rushen were both hurt? Ben Rortfed was here as he's a catcher. Did a great job. Hit some bunts. They called him Benny Biceps. Wartfet, because he just made very good plays and he understands the organization. Right now, Will Smith still on the IL. Dalton Rushen was scratched yesterday for arm irritation. Mm-hmm. So they just needed another guy to be able to back up the fact that both Rushing and Smith are dealing with some issues. So Rortfed is a guy that understands the environment, understands the organization, and the guy and the players love him.
1: And where's he been this season?
4: Triple A.
1: So
4: he's in AAA with the Mets.
3: Yeah, and Syracuse, he's been up there.
4: Yeah. This is also the third time that the Dodgers have reacquired him just this last year. So they love Benny Biceps.
1: Yeah, if Benny walks in, he should say to Andrew Friedman, "Hey man, come on! Like you can't keep doing this to me, right? Like remember the time you guys?
4: Nah, he loves it.
3: He was in Syracuse. Now he's with the Dodgers. Come on,
1: right? Yeah. Well, that's right. Just like keep me, man. Keep me in the Dodger organization. I don't care. Listen, I'll play in the big leagues until Will Smith gets back or Dalton Rushing's okay. But if nothing else, throw me down to AAA. Keep me close by, man. Stop moving me organizationally. Just keep me with inside the Dodger team, you know?
4: They tried.
3: He's from Wisconsin, Cappy. You love that.
1: Well, I would like to be out on a lake somewhere, you know, in northern Wisconsin. Looks so beautiful.
3: Oh,
1: but
3: beautiful. I got to spot Green Bay for you.
1: You do you?
3: Yeah.
1: Okay.
0: I had a lot of coffee today. I don't know if I'm going to be back for the start of the show. You know what I mean?
1: Oh, really?
0: Yeah.
1: Number two, huh?
3: Don't text.
0: Come on now.
4: Literally and figuratively.
1: Yeah, right.
0: The Rich Eisen Show begins terrestrially, top of the hour on 7:10 a.m. in the all-new ESPNLA app. Listen live, Tile. 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
16: 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Legendary broadcaster Bob Costas. Actor LaMonica Garrett. And now, it's Rich Eisen.
17: All right, everybody. Welcome to this edition of the Rich Eisen Show. We've got ourselves quite the triple play today. Andrew Whitworth, Bob Costas, and LaMonica Garrett. So we'll be talking about Lioness, Tigers, and Rams. Oh, my. 844-204-RICH is the number to dial right here on the program. Good to see you over there, Chris Brockman. How are you?
1: I'm great. When did you think of that?
17: Literally a minute ago.
1: Okay, good.
17: Listening to the open.
1: That's how top-notch you are.
17: Okay. Good to see you, DJ Mikey D.
21: Good
17: is indeed.
21: Good morning, Rich.
17: What's going on? TJ Jefferson, that candle's lit. What's going on over there, sir?
22: A whole lot of stuff is going on.
17: It's the first week in August. It's Susie's birthday today.
1: Hey!
22: Happy birthday, Susie.
17: Yeah. Same day as Tom Brady.
1: And Johnny C.
17: McGinley. Butterbean.
1: Yeah, I saw that.
17: Susie probably didn't know. She's got the same birthday as Butterbean.
1: Yeah.
22: The most important one, though, is Susie Schuster.
17: That's correct. 844-204-RICH is the number to dial right here in our neighborhood of Los Angeles, California. So, we start today's show in the state of Michigan, though, where 1 week ago, this show emanated from the state of Michigan. So I went back to my alma mater for the Champion Circle event. Got to see a whole bunch of people that I hadn't seen in a long time or I've known for a very long time. And when I first showed up on that campus in 1986 as a kid from New York City, right there in the Midwest, and I began to learn what it was like to live outside of New York City. People started using words that I didn't. You know, like tennis shoes for sneakers. They called it pop. I called it soda. Oh, you know what I mean?
1: Yeah.
17: There was a card game called Euchre, and they made it a verb. Like, do you want a euke? And I thought, why are you asking me to vomit? You know, that sort of thing, you know? Fish out of water. Then I would turn on the television set, and I saw one face more than any other. Now, this was just at the beginnings of the Zeke-led Bad Boys era.
22: Okay.
17: But there was one guy on television that was nuts, like selling cars, selling tires, selling everything. I mean, this guy was absolutely everywhere, and his name was Sparky Anderson. I'm telling you guys, I would turn on the television, and it was Sparky this, Sparky that. The longtime manager of the Big Red Machine when I was a Yankee fan for the first time in 1976, and they made the World Series. And I'm like 7 years old. This is the greatest thing ever. Wait a minute. Who's coming to town? Four-game sweep. So now here I am in Michigan. I see the guy who basically was the manager, not basically, who was the manager of the team that basically taught me how to –

0: be disappointed in baseball. Now everywhere. Because the Detroit Tigers just 2 years before had won the World Series. And this man could have run for mayor. I'm telling you. You know, long before Gibby wound up here in Los Angeles, California, you know, pumping his arm as he went yard off of Dennis Eckersley, he was a Michigan State Spartan who became a big-time Tiger and won it all for them. And he was everywhere. And I learned really fast that the old English D meant a lot to people there in the state of Michigan. They love their Tigers, man. And then the Red Wings were good for a while, too. Jacques Demers was the coach of the Red Wings. He was everywhere, too, selling cars after a while. The Ilitch family wound up buying the Tigers after the Red Wings. And their pizza was everywhere. Pizza, pizza.
1: Pizza.
0: And they were running Detroit sports, essentially, outside of the Lions and the Pistons, clearly. But they got a lot of money. That's what I'm saying. But things have gotten to the point for the Detroit Tigers, like many other teams in Major League Baseball, that they're looking at one player and saying, you want how much? Despite how good Tarik Skubal is and what he's meant to the Tigers organization since they drafted him. And as he even pointed out over the weekend, used the opportunities that the Tigers gave him, kept putting him out there on the mound. They just knew as he began to blossom and become a superstar pitcher that he was going to get expensive. And this year in arbitration, he got a record $32 million one-year contract in arbitration this year. The Tigers said, we'll pay you $19.
2: That's so absurd.
1: What?
0: We'll pay you $19. And the arbiter's like, no, you'll pay him $32. And you're beginning to get the sense that Skubal was looking towards free agency. Certainly, this year was a big one for him. You remember he didn't pitch but more than once in the World Baseball Classic.
1: Mm-hmm.
0: And you got the sense, even when he had arm problems and needed surgery for what was called loose bodies. By the way, is that a cover band name? Come see me. Hey, come on out Friday night, see me in Loose Bodies. And then he comes back and he looks the same. You're like, okay, is this guy even human? You knew the clock was ticking. And you knew who was going to get him.
3: Right.
0: You know? You knew who was going to get him. But the Dodgers seem to have competition. At the end of the day, though, that competition, I don't know what it was. Jeff Passan's on tomorrow's program. We'll ask him when he finishes with all the dust settling on this today with the trade deadline going down today. Was it the fact that the Dodgers were willing to pick up every last penny remaining on his contract, which is $9.5 million this year? Was it the fact that, you know, Skubal is going to be a free agent at the end of the year? I don't know what it was, but the Dodgers were the ones who raised their hands with either the best money deal on top of the best prospect deal, or the fact that Skubal is already looking over the steering wheel and like, I'd like to go to a spot that's willing to sign me long term, because the amount of money, by the way, for long term, have you looked it up? Have you heard about what Skubal is going to potentially earn? Starts with a 4 and has 8 zeros after it. So, I don't know what it was, but he wound up a Dodger. And for three guys that, you know, Tiger fans are going to have to learn who they are, outfielder, two pitchers, and they might turn into, you know, the next Skubal. But then the question is, if things don't change in baseball, will they just wind up back with the Dodgers?
1: All right.
0: When it comes time to pay them? Is that the way it's going to work? So, Skubal gets traded. He winds up on the Dodgers. Tiger fans are definitely done for this year, one would think. And they have to sit there and go, can we pay any? What are we going to do here? What are we going to do here? As Scooble got them to the divisional round twice, they lost two game fives in those divisional round series. And the Tigers have made this World Series twice since Sparky and the Tigers last won it in 84 for the franchise in 2012, most recently swept by the Giants 2006, lost in five games to the Cardinals as Jim Leland, another Hall of Fame manager, was their skipper for that. Scooble got him as close as the last game of two divisional rounds. But now he's a Dodger, where one would expect he will get past a divisional round for the first time in his career. And this is what he had to say after learning he got traded.
1: You know, ever since that 24 game five, the failure that I experienced on the mound, I've used that as fuel to try and bring a World Series to the city of Detroit. You know, I truly did. And that whole offseason, I was never been more motivated. And then, you know, go in and we lose game five again. And, you know, that failure kind of sparks some more motivation, you know, and just to dig deeper and see how good you can truly be. And, you know, the goal was always to win a World Series, you know, for the city, for the organization. That took a chance on me. So, yeah, it's tough. You know, I love all those guys in there. They're some of my best friends, you know, and yeah, it'll be tough for sure.
2: Having a shot to be part of history, you know, how much does that mean to you?
1: Yeah, sorry. It's exciting. You know, I'm excited. They got a good group. You know, you hear everything across the way. I'm excited, though.
0: I don't blame him for being emotional. I mean, he probably thought he would be a Tiger for life, and now he just knows the business of baseball has forced him to go to a team that is perennially great now, and in terms of being tear-filled about going to the Dodgers because of where you once belonged. All he's got to do is just spend a few minutes with Freddie Freeman, and he'll probably tell you, listen, you'll get over it, kid. I needed, remember that? Kershaw kind of reportedly had to give him a little bit of kick in his behind after a couple months of being with the Dodgers, like, you're not on the Braves anymore, sir. But Scooble showed up one night later just to greet all of his new teammates. And again, Freddie can counsel him on what it's like to transition to the Los Angeles Dodgers organization, and I'm sure Scooble will get out there on the mound and start pitching his head off for a franchise that has now not one, not two, not three, but four of the five pitchers that have the lowest ERA in Major League Baseball since 2022.
4: Sheesh.
0: That's four. Whew. They already had Blake Snell, who's third on the list, and Ohtani is fourth on the list, and Yamamoto, who is fifth on the list. It's the only one that's remaining is Paul Skeens. Maybe just set your watches on this one. I don't know.
4: He'll be here soon enough.
0: Because Scooble's expected to earn $400 million in his next contract, and I'm sure Skeens is like, that sounds good to me, and the Pirates are probably like already looking for couch cushion change. But everybody believes this means that baseball is now destroyed. That this is exactly why we're about to have a nuclear winter. Collective bargaining agreement is up. Every other team in baseball is like, how can we compete with this? Andrew Friedman, the man who shops for the groceries and puts this roster together, had this to say when asked if the Dodgers are destroying baseball.
5: How do you respond to the blowback the Dodgers are breaking baseball? What's your response to that?
6: Passionately disagree. Again, this is about the partnership that we have with our fans who come out 50,000 large and the passion that they have for this team. The guys in that clubhouse who are doing everything they can to put us in position to win a World Series. And fortunately, through the incredible work by our scouting staff, our player development staff, our front office analytics

0: group, all of our different departments have their fingerprints all over this. And so it's put us in position to not only be competitive here, but also to have a really strong farm system, which then puts us in position to be able to have these type conversations. And so I think it's incredible work by a lot of people that have allowed for this. And it's special, and we're not gonna be flippant about this moment in time and how special this group, this, you know, era can be in the history of, you know, this incredibly storied organization. And we're gonna do everything we can to keep doing what we can to win the last game of the year.
1: All right, many ways to look at that answer in this question about whether the Dodgers have destroyed baseball or are destroying baseball, because there's two ways to look at it. First of all, this. All it cost the Dodgers was three prospects, two pitchers, one outfielder, and $9 million. Where's the rest of Major League Baseball?
2: Right.
1: To try and get Tarik Skubal for the rest of the year. Where's the rest of them? That's all this deal cost. We're all just assuming Skubal's staying with the Dodgers.
3: And no, well, that, yeah, that's, short, so. That's a little short-sighted. But yes.
1: Okay,
3: no,
1: but this year, for right now, if you want to compete to win the World Series, and there's many in the American League that have a shot to make the World Series in a league that is definitely less than the National, it looks like. Okay? $9 million and three prospects. That's it. Where's the rest of the... If I'm Andrew Freeman, I'm like, that's all we did. It's not like they've already signed Skubal to $400 million and that's why they were able to get him. That's all.
3: But the understanding is that...
1: I understand
3: point.
1: What the understanding is.
3: So do you want a two-month rental, three-month rental?
1: Why the hell not?
2: Yeah.
1: The Brewers tried it with C.C. Sabathia a couple of years ago, and they apparently tried it again here. Now, I don't know why the Dodgers wound up with Skubal. I will ask those questions of Jeff Passan tomorrow. Destroying baseball. Also, I'd be a total hypocrite as a diehard Yankee fan forever. Steinbrenner used to outspend everybody.
2: Yeah, that was your
4: thing. Yeah.
1: Everybody.
4: Yeah.
1: Okay?
4: Exactly.
1: And it was the rules at the time. And what the Dodgers are doing right now, under the rules that they have, your guy in Queens has got as much money as the Dodgers.
2: Yeah.
1: Not able to build something like what they're building right here in Los Angeles. That said, the Dodgers do have an insane amount of money that most other teams in Major League Baseball do not have, or at least in the case of this trade, not willing to spend. They came into this season with an opening day payroll of $323 million, which caused them to pay a tax of $163 million, $487 million. So some teams might be like, that's a lot of money. What's another $9.5 million for Skubal? Or, like, that's enough. We're not spending another $9.5 million for this guy. And they're like, screw it. How many other teams have a chance to three-peat? One, them. And how many teams have had a chance to three-peat in Major League Baseball ever? And they're going for it. So you can't blame them. But that said, the rules that they are driving a Dodger Blue Mack truck through with all sorts of, like, Walter White pallets of cash in the back.
3: Mm-hmm.
1: Do you know how much money the Dodgers are already on the hook to pay and deferred?
2: Oh, I can't even.
1: Because they've that rule in Major League Baseball that you can defer money, and a couple teams would do it for $1 million here and $1 million there, a few million here, a few million there, and the Dodgers are like, we'll up it. Do you know how much money they are on the hook for nine players through the year 2047, that figure is $1.064 billion. Now, it's not my money, and I don't know, what does this mean for the 2034 through 43 Dodgers? I don't know. In 2038 and 2039, the peak aggregate of paying money out will reach $102.3 million. Oof. And the Dodgers are like, whatever, we'll debt service, or we'll just get ready, or we'll put it aside. I don't know, like the ultimate baseball 529. Putting money aside for your kids' education. The Dodgers putting

0: on your side to win baseball games right now in a way that other teams are not, and they're also not equipped to do. So who's ruining baseball? Is it the Dodgers? Because they're seeing this and they're highly capitalized to take advantage of it, and they're like, screw it. And Ohtani's raising his hand saying, I'll take $680 million of your dollars through 2034 to 43. And Betts is like, I'll take $120 million between 33 and 44. And Snell is like, I'll take $66 million of your dollars between 35 and 46. And Freeman's like, I'll take $57 million between 2028 and 2040. And Will Smith's like, I'll take $50 million between 34 and 43. Go make a deal with Uniqlo and start raising more Dodger dogs. And other teams can't keep up. And so what's going to happen? The 29 other member clubs are going to be like, let's shut it down? They're the ones who'll be ruining baseball if they do that. Great. Get in a room, figure this thing out, because fans are like sick and tired of it. But you can't blame the Dodgers for this one. It cost them $9 million and three prospects. That's it. But they're also spending all this money, $1 billion in the future, and $400 million, half a billion now almost, just to round up. And they're like, we'll take Scooble. $400 million, let's start talking. How much you want to defer before they change the rules on us?
1: That's because of their TV contract. The Yankees have one too. Not like the Dodgers. $8 billion over 25 years signed in 2013. Well, they get $330 million a year from Spectrum.
0: Right, but the fact that they're able to just jam it in
1: to
0: the system, then figure out what the system is. But you know what most of these owners are going to do? They'll turn to the players and say, it's on you to figure it out. We'll just freeze it.
1: Freeze it.
0: Oof. So, and that said, too, on top of all of it, before Andrew Whitworth talks about another star player returning to Los Angeles and Aaron Donald.
1: Maybe.
0: Most likely. At the end of the day, though, my brother went to see Saturday night's game in Dodger Stadium, and on the way back, he's like, I've been just locked in on the Knicks and the World Cup, and he's like, I haven't heard basically of any single Red Sox player with the exception of when Chapman came out of the bullpen. The Red Sox just swept the Dodgers and are the hottest team in baseball. So anything can happen. But the bottom line is, it feels rigged to fans. Got to do something about that. And it feels rigged to, 90% other clubs in baseball. So that's my take on Scooble coming here. 844-204-RICH, number to dial on the program. 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We'll get to him as we come back right here on The Rich Eisen Show.
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21: Okay,
0: Our radio audience has just returned, so everybody's listening now on ESPN LA 710. Andrew, you're hanging out with Aaron Donald. He's wearing a Rams hat. The coach, Sean McVay, says trending arrows are trending up. The segment's called "Is He Back Yet?" What do you think, Andrew? Is he back yet? Is he back yet?
21: I don't think he's back yet. I guess I'd be curious, you know, from the reporter standpoint of, like, you know, maybe some questions like, have you renewed your passport lately?
0: Nice.
21: You know, do you have any long trips planned?
0: Good one.
21: Coming up, you know, this, maybe in September. You know, I'd be interested what he thinks about Australia, you know, just in general. You know, maybe just a couple more questions that maybe could lead us down the road. Maybe they just want to keep dropping little food bites for us to nibble on a little bit every week. But I think he's really close to being back. That's what I would put it at. That's what would be my guess.
0: Okay.
21: I would guess that we're some finite details,
0: okay,
21: and we're going to make this thing happen.
0: So can you at least allow this? What did you talk with him about his process that you are willing to share?
21: Yeah, I would say that, you know, even before all of this really kind of got started this summer, when just some original inklings came out about would that be cool if he did, you know, we obviously talked time to time and just, you know, he had some conversations about wanting to work out and maybe just see, you know, where he was at physically. And really that's, I think, still kind of been the stage he's been in for the most part, is training, kind of seeing if you can get there. I think a lot of people think about the games and stuff, but it's really the, you know, it's putting your body through the impacts and the down in and down out of running into other big, strong humans all the time. Your tissue doesn't just walk around ready for that. You got to prepare it. And so I think some of this was him, you know, hey, is the passion still there? Do I still have that ability to be sore as crap and every day want to go chase it? And I think for him, that kind of meant, you know, for the last month and a half, you know, really training like a football player and really doing some of the drills, some of the things he used to do day in and day out, and see where he's at physically. And that's kind of the stuff we talked about. I just asked him where he's at. Is he still training? Does he still think he wants to do it? You know, I think there's still a definite curiosity to do it. I think he's super fired up about trying to see if it's there. But I think it takes time to find out, is the drive still there? Yeah, there's this excitement, there's a curiosity, but to play the game of football, you're going to have to go way past all that. You're going to have to fall in love with the pain again and waking up every day sore as hell, not being in the mood to do it, but still having the drive to go do it. And that happens long before just being in pads and hitting people. And so I think for him, you know, it's really going through that process, making sure it's all there. And then obviously there's some, you know, things they got to do, checks and balances wise with the Rams to figure out his contract and how it goes forward and how do you make that work for everybody. And so I think there's semantics there, but then also, hey, if this thing's going to be real, I would imagine if I'm AD and I'm the Rams, I'm probably saying, I don't want this guy at every training camp practice yet. I want to find some way to ease him into it. And I think that's probably best done in Woodland Hills and not, you know, in a training camp setting. So that kind of makes sense to me that they've kind of alluded that more to come when they get there, because I think that's probably the right timeline for this thing.
0: So 2 weeks, half a month left, and is he back yet? How long is this new segment going to run on the Rich Eisen show?
21: Listen, I think you could run this thing all the way up until the end of August. I mean, really? You know, I would imagine, I would think, if this is really happening, he would want to get in camp at least for a few weeks. Just to have, you know, not necessarily that he'd be going through everything everybody else is, but to get out there and start doing some one-on-ones, to get out there and start competing against some of the offensive linemen. AD is a rare human in the way he's driven and the way he likes to go. I don't see any scenario, Rich, where this is AD just playing a few snaps a game. Like, I just don't think he's wired that way. I think he's wired to want to be the best in the world at what he does, and he's always going to think that way. And probably the only way he could go about this is to think, I'm going to play significant snaps. And so I think he's got to get out there and build up some of that scar tissue and just get used to hitting people again and getting used to that process. I know for myself, I had one season in the NFL where I ended a year and never, you know, because of injuries and surgeries, I couldn't participate in camp, and had to play in a game really where I'd only practiced once leading into that game. And I know for me, the soreness it took to get over those next few weeks, because that was such a drastic change, being almost a year since I'd played. I can't imagine in this world where it's been multiple years. years. There's going to be some rare soreness, some stuff you're going to have to get over. So I would think he'd want a few weeks to build up that ramp. So I could see, you know, maybe last 2 weeks of August, maybe the last week and a half of August, you know, he's out there on the practice field getting ready.
0: You got a good story of Aaron Donald's superhumanness, because again, everything you're just saying, like he's going to be sore and this is going to happen. Everyone thinks that he's such a physical specimen that's just already a given.
21: Mostly,
0: Fox checked here.
21: Yeah, most of the things people have heard, but I mean, when you talk about a guy, you know, like literally, I always say this, you know, if you've ever looked at somebody with a football helmet on without a face mask, it's the goofiest looking picture you've ever seen. But to watch AD rip somebody's actual mask, like boom, right off of their helmet, because he's so powerful, it's like, what just happened, right? It's like, it doesn't even make any sense. This guy's so strong and explosive. He's once gotten a fight with a guy at practice, grabbed the mask, and he yanked it so fast, he ripped the bolts and everything out of the helmet and completely yanked the mask off. And the guy's just sitting there with a shell on his head and his face. And you just feel very, it feels like you get pantsed. That's what it feels like.
0: Wow.
21: It feels like you got pantsed on the practice field.
0: Wow.
21: Because you just feel exposed. But this guy is just, he's a rare human, rare, rare human. And so I am excited to see what the promise of this looks like. And I hope he's taking the field in Australia. And Rich, I got to tell you, on that subject, you and I had a great talk in Lake Tahoe at the American Century Championship.
0: Yes, sir.
21: About travel, and you were kind of giving me some insight to some of your international games, and you were, you know, I was kind of telling you, you know, when you start a Thursday night football season, you're on the road 16, 17 weeks.
0: Yes.
21: I didn't think it'd be a great idea to go to Australia. You kind of gave me some wisdom. Hey, man, listen, I think that might be a tough road to go all the way to Australia. Well, I really wanted to tell you, I appreciated that conversation, the wisdom you gave me, and I completely didn't listen to any of it because I am going to Australia with the Rams. So I do appreciate the conversation, but I am excited because I'm hoping I'm going to get a chance to watch Aaron Donald and Myles Garrett in person in Australia, baby.
0: And against San Francisco, too. What a massive game.
21: Oh, Niners, Rams.
0: And Debo's back. You know, Niners fans love it. Been reminding Rams fans of how Debo kind of, you know, has a Kroenke-like ownership of the Rams when they face each other. Even in the NFC Championship game, the Rams, you guys beat him, and he went house on the Rams that he likes to do. I cannot wait for that game. Was there a player at all that would have caused you to come back if they had joined the Rams? You know what I mean?
21: Like, I would tell you this.
0: Was there a Myles Garrett possibility for you? You know what I mean?
21: No, I don't think offensively there's somebody. I would tell you this. If I wasn't 44 years old with the team they have right now, I would love to find a way. I can assure you that. I think that was my exact quote to AD, as I said, listen, I'm not trying to tell you what to do, but if I was your age, damn it, I sound like a really old guy. But I was like, if I was your age, I'd be doing everything I could to play, that's for sure. But, yeah, I mean, I think for me, it would have to be being about 10 years younger. That would be the only – whatever that peptide is, I'm sure somebody's got it.
0: Nice.
21: Whatever peptide or whatever it is that can make you 10 years younger, that one would be a good one.
0: Because
21: I would need that one. But that would be about the only thing that could get me going. I'd need a little more youth in these ankles and knees and hips and – unfortunately, I think I've used it all up, Rich. It's all gone.
0: Well, your Fitz and Wit pod returns for season 3 on August 20th. And I imagine the American Century Championship will be part of the first episode, just rehashing the summer together and us sitting around that fire pit. I enjoyed that time with you and Fitz and, you know, most of the Fitz magics that were there and, you know, and at one point, though, this guy puts his feet up on the fire pit, and all of a sudden, you're like, you know, the bottom of my feet are kind of hot. You were burning your friggin' sneakers.
21: Well, listen, you know? You got to get comfortable, Rich. All right, my feet were hurting. I needed a little warmth down there.
0: All right.
21: Like, Rich, we're excited, man. We're, you know, really cool opportunity for Fitz and I. We moved over to Wondery, partnering with them, and we are going to have the opportunity to have our podcast shown before Thursday Night Football for 30 minutes before the game comes on Prime Video. So it's going to be a really cool opportunity for us this year to create some good memories and have some good times, man, being us. I mean, I think Fitz is out, you know, being him all summer, filming a show, you know, Men versus Food, all across NFL cities. He's having a blast. I don't know if he's gaining weight or not, but he has been winning some food challenges, so I've heard. So I can't wait to watch this. I'm looking forward to that. So we've got a lot of catching up to do. There's some Tahoe stories for sure. There's been some great moments this summer. We can't wait to kick off the first one, man. Look, that's good times right there.
0: I took that picture just before I told you to remove your feet because it smelled like burning rubber, man. It smelled like, the track in Indianapolis.
21: I think that red wine helped, though. I played better the next day.
0: Sure did.
21: Maybe that's the key.
0: The AFC, you're going to be, if I'm not mistaken, Prime Video's Thursday Night Football opens in the new Bills facility, correct? The new
21: stadium. Baby.
0: Lions and Bills, correct? Is that week two? Right.
21: Week two, Lions, Bills, baby. And Highmark. That's a good one.
0: And then you're going to go to Green Bay, Aaron Rodgers in Cleveland, Baker in Dallas. You've got Seattle and Denver, which a lot of people thought was going to be the Super Bowl had Bo Nix not hurt himself. Then the Patriots and the Bears. Those are really compelling matchups to just kick off the season. Where do the Bills rank for you here? Let me just go AFC with you before I let you go.
21: Man, I am excited about them. I think in this one, obviously, it's going to be really, what does Joe Brady look like as the head guy, right? That's a whole different position now. You know, handling that job and being the play caller, that's going to be a challenge. But I'm excited to see what does this defense look like. We know what the Bills have looked like on defense for so long under Sean McDermott, and now it's all right. Here's Jim Leonard. A guy who played here, a guy who's obviously earned a lot of respect, was in Denver around that defense. How will this be similar and what will those change up be? So I think in our game, that opening game, Lions-Bills, I'm excited because you're really talking about two teams that have kind of been on the cusp of everyone thinking, man, they should have had one in these last couple of years or at least been in there. But is their window still open? They've both made some changes. Obviously for the Bills, it's at the head position. But for the Lions, an offensive coordinator with Drew Petzing, like what's this bring to this team? And so I think this is going to be, possibly one of the top games of the season. Lions, Bills, you talk about two teams that are out to prove that they are still Super Bowl contenders. This could be an explosive one. I'm excited about this game for sure and looking forward to it. You're talking about two elite human beings and quarterbacks and Jared Goff and Josh Allen. So this ought to be one with some fireworks. And I can't wait. I mean, our schedule just feels like every year it's just getting better and better. And I'm getting more and more excited about these games. And you talked about that Seahawks-Broncos. That's another one. I still think that's a game that, it could have been last year's Super Bowl, but it also could be this year's. Both those teams have the potential to be there again. And so Denver, to me, is another one that I just think, man, feels like they've made some moves that I think are going to make them a little more explosive on offense. I'm looking for that defense to kind of return and be, even if they're not as elite as they were last year, they're still going to be really, really good. So I think that that team right there, Denver is going to be the team in the AFC. I just have a feeling they're going to be one of those teams at the end that you're going to be dealing with again. And we might see, a Bills-Broncos AFC championship to see who goes.
0: And hopefully it'll be as compelling as the one that we saw this past year in the playoffs for sure. My sleeper team that I mentioned number one on my top five list. I don't know if it's fair or not to call them a sleeper team, but I put the Bengals there because I don't think people are thinking they can get back to SoFi like the Rams. I really think Burrow looks pissed but excited at the same time. I don't know what's going on.
21: Yeah, and I loved hearing, I've read Ted Karras is talking about this defense and the changes they've made and how, just even when he walks out of a huddle and goes to grab the football, the D-line and just what they look like and, he called it grown men across from him, like it just the maturity and how they look as elite on defense when he walks out of a huddle. He said, man, it's just night and day from what I felt last year, what that side of the ball feels like. And I think when you really look at this Cincinnati Bengals team and how great they've been on offense, I mean, even, you know, really we look at Joe Burrow and his health and those things, but they've been able to produce. When he's been in, they've been one of the best offenses in the NFL, no question. And defensively, they've just kind of let them down through these years, even in some of these moments where you'd say, hey, some of these games Joe Burrow's missed, they've had okay quarterback play. Joe Flacco came and played in some good games last year. Jake Browning over the years has played, but defensively, they've just continued to struggle and never really seemed like the group that they could lean on. This team, the last time when they met us in the Super Bowl, this is what they were, a middle-of-the-road defense. They haven't even been close to being a middle-of-the-road defense since that moment, and that's how they got to the Super Bowl. And if this defense can actually be a top half of the NFL, call it a top 20 even, defense, I think matched up with this offense, the Bengals are going to make some noise, but they are going to have to play good on that side of the football to have

0: any chance, because it can't be on Joe Burrow and this offense all the time. And the other thing I love reading, because I've been begging for it, is, you know, seeing that they've really put some emphasis this offseason and even into training camp. So it wasn't smoke and mirrors. They've been doing a lot of under center work and getting Joe Burrow under center, some play actions, all the things you can do with motion, the run game. I'm excited about Cincinnati. My only reason I don't put them yet, Rich, with the Bills and the Broncos kind of in that AFC picture just yet, is they got to go show that's going to really be who they are. That's how they're going to play. I want to see this defense in action, because practice is one thing, and when you get out on the football field against these teams, you know, the real games are where it really shows up. And so I want to see what this group looks like to start the season. I think it's going to tell you a lot, because they're going to be challenged early. They got a tough schedule to start. So it's going to be fun to see if this defense can lead the way.
1: Fitz and Wit is the name of the pod. It's also the name of the YouTube channel where you can watch their pod. Listen to it wherever you get your podcasts as well. Thursday Night Football also returns a week later, after August 20th was the Fitz and Wit debut for Season 3, a week later for preseason action, and then, of course, the whole enchilada. Great to see you, brother.
0: You too, baby.
1: Ladies and gentlemen.
0: Oh, it's football season. We're in camp, Rich.
1: I know that.
0: Come on,
1: baby. I know that. We're in camp, except for Donald, but he'll be there.
0: He'll be there soon.
1: Andrew Whitworth, everybody, right here at Rich Eisen Show, one of our favorites.
0: Hey, baby.
1: There he goes. We have to go to commercial break as well, because I was late to get to Fitz, and then to Whit, and I couldn't quit him. We're back with your phone calls in a moment.
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0: 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The Hall of Famers Mason and Ireland have a new show to lead into theirs. The Rich Eisen Show comes to ESPN LA. 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The Hall of Fame was quite nice to post on their socials that we are doing the show there from Friday. On Friday, we'll be in Canton, Ohio. That's the Royal Way. You guys will be back here.
1: Yeah.
0: Because I'll be sitting there at the hall, and you'll be. I'll be there. You're here. Chris Berman is going to stop by. He is the master of ceremonies for yet another induction ceremony on Saturday. I believe, is Rod Woodson on the hook, too? Rod, I got a text Marshall. I heard he's going to be there.
1: Oh, good.
0: Yeah, I try to see if Sean Payton would join because he is introducing Drew Brees.
1: I saw that video.
0: But he's arriving shortly before the jacket dinner. I mean, he is coaching practice and then hopping on a plane. So
1: it's cool.
0: That's happening on Friday. Very excited about
1: that. Love that.
0: All of that good stuff. Apparently, the Red Sox are circling around Adley Rutschman.
1: Yeah, some baseball moves are happening. Obviously, we're a few hours away from the deadline. Yeah, Sox and Orioles close to a deal. Looks like that could be in the medical stages right now because Rutschman's on the DL right now with kind of a wrist.
0: Okay.
1: So that could be done. Joe Adell has been traded to the Guardians.
0: Right.
1: And the Mariners have acquired Taylor Ward from Baltimore as well.
0: The Angels sent Soriano to the Blue Jays early this morning.
1: Oh, wow. Well, they just traded Gausman to the Cubs.
0: So, yeah. I don't know what...
1: Interesting.
0: There's...
1: Get rid of a stud, acquire a stud.
0: Right.
1: Okay.
0: You know. What are the Mets up to? You paying attention over there?
2: Not really.
0: Nope.
2: What's there to pay attention to? Like I said, baseball is far too long. When your team's not doing well, it's like you could either set yourself up to have a horrible summer, or you could go about your day.
0: Amen.
2: I'm choosing to go about my life.
0: I'm always happy to slag on the Mets. You know you're aware of that.
2: Clearly.
0: So, for anybody that's like, oh, the Dodgers are ruining baseball because they have the most money. You know who's got an unlimited pile of cash? The Mets.
2: Yeah.
0: And they're a dumpster fire. Because you also have to have the proper front office, the proper farm system, the proper manager, the proper roster.
1: And the players have to perform.
0: Yeah. Yes, they do.
3: Yep.
0: And the Dodgers are hitting on all those fronts.
1: Yeah. Well, not this weekend.
3: Not this weekend.
0: Well, not this weekend. Attaboy. Did you go to any of them?
1: No.
0: Why?
1: Too hot, too expensive.
0: Ah.
2: Okay. Well, it was ridiculously hot this weekend.
0: Yeah. That's true.
1: Yeah. And ticket prices were outrageous. It's funny, Andrew Freeman talked about the 50,000 fans. Yeah, a lot of empty seats and a lot of Boston fans there in Dodger Stadium.
0: You're feeling good about yourself right now. What are they, 20?
1: We're the best team in baseball
0: 28
1: right now.
0: And 5 in the last month?
2: That's a far cry from like, the beginning of the season where you were crying that you were the worst team in baseball.
1: We were the worst team in baseball.
0: For the second straight year, Red Sox fans were like, what are we doing? And they're like, oh, that's what we're doing. You know, last year it was Devers. This year it was getting rid of your manager.
1: It's wild. It

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1: DeAndre, how many times has your mother called you a wimp?
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2: I'm a mama's boy, man. I'm the wrong one to ask.
1: Okay.
2: Yeah.
1: Okay. I you know what? My mom's right. I kind of am. I am kind of a baby.
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3: 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Coming up, legendary broadcaster Bob Costas. Actor LaMonica Garrett. And now, it's Rich Eisen.
4: Hour number two of the Rich Eisen Show is on the air, and just like apparently Aaron Donald did in practice, according to Andrew Whitworth in hour number one, we're going to rip the mask straight off of hour number two. Rip the face mask straight off. That's, like he did a helmet.
9: That sounds so terrifying.
4: He said the bolts came off the helmet.
10: That just doesn't seem right.
4: Well, I don't know. I forgot to ask the following question. Did Aaron Donald pop out the Infinity Stones from his knuckle after that? By the way, that's called a timely pop culture reference.
9: Spider-Man, yeah.
4: Spider-Man, right?
9: That was good.
4: Spider-Man and the Odyssey, huh?
9: Right.
4: Odysseus and Peter Parker together making about $1 billion
9: in.
4: Over the weekend, huh? Listen, just like the Dodgers, it's, again... call us, 844-204-RICH, number to dial. Tarek Skubal being on Dodgers feels unfair, but the Dodgers only paid $9 million and 3 prospects. That's it.
10: Yeah, what was everybody else doing?
4: That's it. Why couldn't anybody else do that? Again, I need to know, did like the Phillies or the Brewers basically say, because I don't know why the Yankees would go ahead and do that. I mean, Skubal's amazing. But starting pitching isn't the Yankees' issue right now. Hitting and also bullpen. That's the issue right now for them. But did they basically say to the Tigers, we're not picking up everything and our prospects aren't going to be that great because we don't know if we're going to sign him long term, and the Dodgers are like, screw it. I have no idea. But that's all that was. The fact that Skubal's going to stay put in Los Angeles and be another $400 million log on their multi-billion dollar salary fire is why everybody thinks that the house is on fire for baseball. And that the owners, but that's my concern, is the owners are going to basically, the rest of the Major League Baseball teams, you're already seeing like unnamed executives saying, well, that's the end of the season.
9: Well, no season next year.
4: Right.
9: Yeah.
4: Well, no, that's the end of this playing season. I already saw some quotes saying that. And then next season... What, you're going to shut it down until the players relent? It's not the players' fault. None of it is. In that regard, what's Skubal supposed to tell the Ilitch family? I'll give you a hometown discount. Is that what he's supposed to do?
9: Nope.
4: And is it on the players to fix it? To be part of the answer? Yeah, but you know the owners are going to have to get together and come up with a better plan than just blow up the season next year. Come on now. That I don't want to hear.
10: Right.
4: And I'll tell baseball this, too, having been through an NFL lockout far more recently, fans aren't going to care. You know what I mean? Fans are not going to sit here and care to hear about this, that, the other thing about arguing and lawyering and union collective bargaining. They're just not going to care. They'll be like, when are the Savannah Bananas coming to town?
9: Oh, yeah.
4: You know what I mean?
9: Oh, if there are no games, then we will move on to something else.
4: You know, Women's World Cup. Like, what's next?
9: Yeah.
4: 844-204-RICH, number to dial right here. Terzo in Iowa. All rise. Terzo, first up. What's up, Terzo? How are you?
11: Oh, you know, Rich, just another great day being a Giants fan, and the Dodgers just always seem to get richer, and we just stink. You know, and
4: been a terrible
11: my cousin,
4: season.
11: You know, my coach.

0: gets hurt before training camp. Pearsall gets hurt during training camp. And we have the Avenger himself, you know, coming back to the Rams. It's just, you know, it's been a tough summer. I'll be completely honest with you.
1: Well, Scoop is
0: I'm a little nervous.
1: And Scoople's from the Bay Area,
0: more today
1: brother.
0: Than I have been.
1: You know, I mean, Scoople is from the Bay Area. You know, he's born in Hayward, California.
0: Yeah.
1: So, you know, and he grew up a fan of the Oakland Athletics back in the day. So.
0: Yeah, and we don't have a good enough team to, you know, have made an offer. It does shock me, like you said, that other teams didn't go after him. I really would have thought the Nationals or somebody along those lines would have made that push. But, you know, the Dodgers, they just know how to win and continue to just stack talent. And so I think I'm just going to live in the Dodger world here for a little while longer. So
1: listen, bottom line, though, is last year the Blue Jays pushed them to the literally last strike of a World Series. And it doesn't guarantee anything. You still have to play in the playoffs, and the Dodgers will. But they just, if they're going to run, what are they going to do? They'll run out Scooble and then Otani and then Yamamoto, or they'll start with Otani then Scooble for
2: Otani's not pitching.
1: I don't know, pal.
2: You don't need him.
3: Yeah, you don't need him now.
2: And he's hurt.
0: I disagree with Brockman. I think he'll still want to pitch. I think it's going to be tough to keep Otani from doing that, especially right now. Maybe next year they might try and shut him down for that. But, you know, going forward, at least in baseball you have 7 games, whereas in football, you know, it's just 1, so you might be able to luck out. And so we'll see how it plays out, especially the first week of the football season, so looking forward to it.
1: Thanks, Terzo. That's Terzo in Iowa right here on the program. And in terms of the Niners, let's see what they look like in a month. I know Ricky Pearsall's being out for the season. It does stink, but I'm not going to sit here and say the Niners are cursed because the coach got into a car accident. Let's see what they're going to look like in a month before I go in that direction here.
2: I wonder if they call Stephon Diggs.
1: They could.
2: Could.
1: They sure could, man. Do you see Ayuk is already putting out on his Instagram, like, let's get a total reunion, him and Debo? My answer to that would be, makes sense, man. It makes total
2: now
1: sense.
2: Now he wants to return?
1: You're the one who took a match to the bridge, man.
2: Yeah, bizarre.
1: For weeks and months. That's why you always hold your powder, man. Don't do that. Because this was a team that once upon a time gave Jimmy G his playbook, asked for it back millions of times before giving it back to him. They're like, we're done, over and over again. But wait a minute.
2: Hold on a second. Can you?
1: Oh, you'll go from 19th string to starting the season.
2: We kind of need you.
1: Right. Okay. It's a Monday. It's time for Overreaction Monday. So we didn't do the pod today. I think we're going to start doing it weekly very shortly. But for today, it's just the old segment. Straight up.
2: Segment?
1: Overreaction Monday. Hit it.
4: That was terrible.
5: That was crap. That was garbage.
6: This place sucks.
7: Overreaction Mondays.
1: Monday. On a Monday. What's up, Chris?
2: Hey, guys. Happy Monday. Great to see you. Mike, this is, what, your 11th straight workday?
3: Yes. That's about a streak.
2: That's an overreaction.
3: You know Cal Ripken.
2: So I'm looking at not a lot of huge stories coming out of the first weekend of training camp, but this one right here is still, it's looming. Bijan and Jahmyr Gibbs still holding in, guys. And here's the deal. You think about how good they are, how often they touch the ball, production-wise, what they mean to their team. Bijan and Jahmyr should get paid as much as the top wide receivers.
1: Bingo, please.
2: Why is it the number one running back gets half as much as the number one wide receiver?
1: Injury prone. They
2: touch the ball a third as much, the wide receivers.
1: I get it.
8: But the pool of wide receivers is less than the pool of running backs, I think.
2: No,
1: I don't think so.
2: No, I think there's way more.
8: So you think it's easier to find a guy who can run crisp routes and catch a ball than for a guy to hand him the ball and run through a hole?
2: And to be as good as these two?
8: These two are anomalies. I'm just saying in general.
1: I just think that the pool of players, just in that regard, I understand it's a high skill. But, again, it's a position where –

0: it's they're required for another human being to get them the ball. This one is they're essentially either, on a very rare occasion, getting a direct snap to them. The person who's incumbent upon giving them the ball staying right next to them. And then half the time, it's going to be given it to them because it's you want to split, run, and pass. You see what I'm saying? And then when it all comes down to winning a game, how many times are you going to try and win the game by grinding the clock down as opposed to just airing it out? See where I'm going? I think they're far more valuable. I've been saying this for years. You knew where I was going to go. You knew this was like a piece of red meat to start this thing. Yeah. And if Christian I'm looking at what the top receivers make.
1: Yeah.
0: I'm getting the ball more than them. Like on a great day, a top receiver is going to get targeted five fewer times than my good day where I'm touching it. You know what I mean? So, yeah.
1: These guys are going to get, what, 20, 25 touches a game?
0: It's injury, though. The fact, though, that they're in between tackles way more than the receivers. That's the difference. And that the wear and tear prevents a long-term deal cashing in with the proper amount of results as opposed to a wide receiver. That may be the only difference. But what else, Chris?
1: I don't know, man. Who's going to have better stats this year? Those two or Justin Jefferson and Ja'Marr Chase?
0: Well, I hope for the Vikings and the Bengals' sake and those two guys, obviously, what I know what you're saying. What else, Chris?
1: All right. Looking at these quarterback battles that's going on right now, the Raiders did it right. They just said, hey, look, Kirk Cousins is QB1, and we're going to move on. The Browns and Vikings should do exactly what the Raiders did, just to declare a QB1 right now.
0: No, I don't think they have to.
1: Look, you're watching as much of this video that's coming out of camp as I am, right? Deshaun Watson has, what, more interceptions than practices that's going on right now? And Shador is clearly the number one there. And Kyler Murray, I've yet to see a J.J. McCarthy highlight clip on
0: social
1: media.
0: Yeah, but you know how this works in the early on of the... You know how this works.
1: There's no sense to play this out. Name a number one, move on.
0: Other than the fact that it's a process, you've got weeks to go, you come in and you're like, it's a competition, you're not just going to... Yeah, I mean, in both of these cases, you've got two guys that have a stake and a claim. You know, Fernando Mendoza's stake and claim is I'm the first overall pick in a draft.
1: And Heisman Trophy winner.
0: I understand that. I get it. So it makes... It's apples and oranges. This is an overreaction. I don't have a problem with Todd Monken wanting to keep this thing flowing, keep everyone guessing. And the same thing with Kevin O'Connell. Certainly because you don't want to name a starter right now, and then all of a sudden, the other guy has to start. You know? That's not cool. That's not a great way to go into the season.
1: What if Fernando Mendoza looks better than Kirk Cousins? The Raiders will be in the same boat.
0: Then they'll switch, and they'll just say, yeah, things changed. Thanks, Kirk.
1: Yeah.
0: I don't think that's going to happen, though. What else, Chris?
1: Listening to the, you know, we're talking about the sleeper teams, and could the Dolphins be one of these guys? I don't know, but Devin Achane said something interesting. Wants to lead the league in rushing this year.
0: Okay.
1: I'm not going to say that, but I think he can do it. Devin Achane, top three rushing yards this year. Book it.
0: I can't sit here and say that that's an overreaction.
1: 1,600 led the league last year. James Cook. Wasn't a mind-boggling number.
0: Mm-hmm.
1: He was there. I think Devin Achane, just as good as James Cook, TJ. Just as explosive. Home run hitter. More so. And Miami, you know, if Malik Willis can get the passing game going a little bit, can't key on him.
0: I'm wondering, when was the last time somebody 5'9 and under led the league in rushing?
1: Hmm.
0: You know what I mean? Like, I mean, that might be an AI question.
1: I'm literally typing it in. You
0: roll the dice that it's actually accurate where you say it into a microphone on a nationally televised radio and TV simulcast.
1: Let's see what Gemini pops up.
0: I don't know, man. But that's the issue.
2: MJD is
1: Emmett Smith.
2: MJD's shorter than...
0: Okay.
1: MJD led the league in rushing?
2: I believe he did, right? Yeah, 1,606 in 2011.
0: Okay, it's been a while.
2: So 5'7".
0: Okay, I can't put anything past him, but, you know.
1: Oh, my.
0: You just said Jahmyr Gibbs and Bijan Robinson deserve to get paid like a wide receiver because they're going to get the ball.

0: much as they're going to get in the big time hits.
1: More involved in the passing
0: game. That they deliver on behalf of their team.
1: Yes.
0: Okay. What else you got over there?
1: Top three. Those are the top three running backs.
0: All right. James Cook, he'll fall off. And Derrick Henry, who's that's gone too. I mean, it's great. Again, the fact that we've been caping for running backs here for about 5-6 years when things really started going in an absurd direction where we're not paying somebody who's so crucial to the team and so crucial to the results and so crucial to getting the proper results because you're running the clock out. We're not paying that person $10 million a year.
1: That's so crazy.
0: It really was the case.
1: I know. I think McCaffrey's making $12 million this year.
0: And by the way, it's a big year for him. He'll be just like 30 is just the number.
1: Yeah.
0: What else, Chris?
1: It's this type of year. We're getting ready for our fantasy draft. We just signed up for one. Best ball is back.
0: Okay.
1: That means hype trains are moving on guys.
0: Okay.
1: Okay. Did you hear this quote from Ben Johnson
0: about
1: over the weekend about someone I'm going to name drop?
0: Okay.
1: Listen.
2: I've been around guys like Jarvis Landry, who's a tremendous competitor, played with a little chip on his shoulder, was physical in the running game, not afraid of contact. You could just feel the whole team elevate based on his style of play. St. Brown in Detroit, who I have a strong affinity for, he plays the game the same way. I feel that from Luther, and I know he wasn't a full-time starter for us a year ago, but the snaps that he did had, he's got that competitive edge and desire to be great.
0: Luther Burden.
1: No player is coming into this year with more hype than Luther Burden of the Chicago.
0: Okay.
1: You just compared him to Amon-Ra St. Brown and Jarvis Landry.
0: Okay. I don't know. I mean, obviously, there'll be more discussed players.
1: Who's more hype right now?
0: Ben Johnson is doing what? By the
3: more
0: way,
3: more hyped in the entire league than Luther Burden.
1: Players that have, like, all of a sudden, last year they were nobodies. This year they're like, oh, this guy's going to go in the third round, and he's going to be the number one wide receiver on,
0: you know what,
1: maybe the best offensive.
0: I'll raise it one. How many touchdowns did Trey McBride have last year?
1: Ooh.
0: I know he didn't have hardly any the year before.
1: Right, I think the year before he
0: finally scored one.
1: One
0: at
1: most,
0: end of the year.
1: 11 last year for Trey McBride.
0: 11. Colston Loveland will have more this year.
1: And Trey McBride?
0: Yeah.
1: Ooh.
0: Yeah. Okay. How about that for a hype train?
1: Theirs might have the number one.
0: So if Colston Loveland has that number and Luther Burden's the next Amon-Ra, put the Bears in SoFi Stadium in a couple of months, right?
1: That's what I'm saying. Oh, man. Okay, last one. Before
0: just decided
1: we
0: to throw that out there
1: out
0: about Loveland.
1: I mean, by the way, the hype is on Loveland, too. The hype is on everyone on the Bears.
0: I know that. That's why he's saying that they're also the leaders in regression, according to the punditry.
1: All their photos are on NFL.com, according to
0: what else you got,
1: William Cohen. Let's talk about Scoobal real quick. I'm a zag, Rich. Scoobal traded to the Dodgers. This is good for baseball. This is good for the game, and it's good for literally everyone involved.
0: Why?
1: Because you know what sports leagues need? They need villains, and they need bad guys. And the Dodgers are the number one bad guy in all of Major League Baseball right now. And so every other 29-team fan base can now rally against it and say, them, they're the problem. We're united against this one evil foe. And I think it's good for the game. Dynasties are good for sports. Villains and bad guys are good for sports. I actually think this is great. I love it. Good luck to them.
0: I can buy it. I mean, there's so many different takes that you can have on this thing. Again, the Dodgers, for right now, putting this in a box for 2026, spent $9 million and three prospects that other teams in Major League Baseball either refused to give up, wouldn't give up. I don't know. Because if this guy's that good, or you're just sitting here and saying this isn't the greatest thing around, and our next guest can join us, and when I tell him about the take, can say basically tell you to shut up.
1: All the other owners, stop being so cheap.
0: All right.
1: Spend your money.
0: All right, let's take a break. Bob Costas is zooming in to talk with us about this very subject matter. Good stuff right there out of you, Chris Brockman. Thank you for all of that, of Overreaction Monday. If you're running a small business, you know already that every hire matters. A bad hire costs time and money. The right one helps your business grow, and the challenge is finding that person without sorting through resumes. If you didn't know any of that,

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1: Has a new kingdom.
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7: 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When you talk about a guy like Myles Garrett, the first name that comes to mind is Rams. I'll tell you one thing, though. When you think about Myles Garrett, the rumors began, George, last basketball season

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1: Yeah.
0: People started circulating it around. 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
0: Did. Yeah,
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0: Well, that was you. 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
8: On the owner's side. And we're not going to detail all the complex ins and outs of it and whether they could actually call it a salary cap if they're successful or they have to cloak it under some other description. I understand that they have a legitimate point of view. But if you're the Players Association right now, you have a tremendous counterargument. It's like, hey, owners, how about this? Why are the Rays always competitive? Why are the Guardians and the Brewers always better than competitive? Why are the Mets with all their resources in last place? Why are the Yankees, who are the rough American League equivalent in terms of resources to the Dodgers, why have they only been to the World Series once since 2009? And why is more than two-thirds of the league, more than two-thirds of the 30 teams, are within reasonable striking distance in early August of at least a wild card? By creating three wild cards and by having the two central divisions, where only out of those 10 teams, the Cubs are consistently in the top half of major league payrolls, only the Cubs, they've created a circumstance where there's a pathway for teams. Now, they may not be able to be as consistently competitive slash dominant as the Dodgers, but it's pretty clear that almost every team in baseball, with good management and a little bit of luck, can contend at least for a period of time.
9: Bob Costas here on the Rich Eisen Show. Our radio audience has returned, so we're one big family here to finally ask the
8: Oh, so wait, so I question. Wasted all these pearls of wisdom?
9: Not at all.
8: There's on no the waste. Non-radio audience?
9: Yeah, it's not wasting anything, Bob. You have so many pearls and so much wisdom that you could keep dropping them. It's not a problem.
8: Yeah, I'm clutching my pearls
9: I do
8: now.
9: Appreciate
8: go ahead.
9: It is the, billions and billions dollar question that the Skubal acquisition by the Dodgers is the canary in the coal mine about baseball is broken. Where do you stand on that subject matter, Bob Costas?
8: Well, it's another piece of evidence, and successful teams, the Dodgers, the Yankees, whatever it might be, there's resentment around baseball and around the various fan bases, and that's understandable. Skubal is obviously a great pitcher. He wasn't having as great a season this year as his two back-to-back Cy Youngs, and he missed about 6 weeks with a minor elbow operation that put him on the IL for a while. But yes, the rich do get richer. But part of this isn't just their resources, which are admittedly massive. And there may be an adjustment that comes out of this next agreement in terms of deferred payments and whatnot. But they do have massive advantages, but they make full use of them. They pick up on every other team's little mistake or their unwillingness. We can't pay Tyler Glass now. Don't worry. We're right here. We don't want to pay Yamamoto as much as maybe Gerrit Cole because he's our ace and our number one guy. Don't worry. We'll take him. You know, and they have a bit of an advantage. Obviously, there are great Asian players all around the major leagues. But given their druthers, most Japanese players would like to play with Ohtani and Yamamoto and Sasaki with the Dodgers. They have a lot of advantages that are a result of smart management, not just money.
9: Yeah, and in the same way that we talk about it in the postseason, that you know, championship teams may take advantage of the mistakes that are made on the field. You're pointing out how they do the same thing in the arena of roster building and front officing, for the lack of a better phrase. But you know, on top of it too, Bob, like just in a box for 2026, $9 million and three prospects. Nobody else wanted to cough that up to the Tigers for Skubal for the rest of this year. Nobody?
8: Here's something else. The Dodgers have a very deep farm system. They didn't even give up some of their very best prospects. I forget what the exact number is, but they have like 9 or 10 of the top 100 prospects in all of baseball are Dodger prospects. So they have more to play with when you talk about that. Also, for almost any other team that might have been in the running, we heard about the Rays, we heard about the Brewers, in the running for Skubal, it's going to be a rental for them. The Dodgers know that unless some sort of significant salary cap is imposed after the almost certain lockout in December, if it's anything like the present system, the Dodgers are in perfect position to keep Skubal. A, they have enough money to pay him whatever the market will bear. And B, when he comes to the Dodgers and walks into that clubhouse, he walks into a winning culture. Everywhere he looks, he sees prominent names. Dave Roberts is great to play for. Nothing against A.J. Hinch. I like A.J. Hinch a lot. But the Dodgers have created a culture that is so welcoming to any good player who wouldn't want to play with the Dodgers. So when they acquire Skubal, yeah, it could be, in theory, only for 3 months, counting October. But there's a very good chance that Skubal plays out his career as a Los Angeles Dodger.
9: Yeah, Skubal moved to tears when he was meeting with the media after learning that he had been traded. And what moved him to tears was being asked about his next chapter. And he did say after he finally gathered himself that he's excited. I was just saying about an hour ago to start the show, Bob, like all he's got to do is talk to Freddie Freeman, salt of the earth, Freddie Freeman, sitting right there in the locker room, all broken up about leaving a championship team in Atlanta, to the point where reportedly, you know, Kershaw had to kind of sit him down and say, let's be a little happier around here. And you know, that's a blue sky every single day here in Dodger blue country. The locker room is just filled with great humans and great people and their winning team and what have you. But that money, though, Bob, that's a difference, too. Like, not everybody's got it. I mean, the Mets have it. Yeah. Other teams have it. What is baseball going to do about that? That doesn't just throw it on the backs of the players saying, we can't figure it out amongst ownership, so you figure it out while we lock you out. Like, how do
8: well,
9: we
8: one
9: do
8: of
9: that?
8: Things, one of the things the owners will push for, but they have to get some version of a salary cap or some kind of relief, no matter how they frame it, in order for them to follow through on this. But they want all the local media revenue to be shared. And the Dodgers and the Cubs and the Red Sox and the Yankees and even the Mets have much larger local media revenues. They want all of that to be shared. You never get to an NFL situation where the single biggest source of revenue is their massive network television revenue. Mm-hmm. And so Green Bay is in essentially the same financial boat as the Giants or the Bears. You'll never get to that point because football is unique. But that would be a step in that direction. And they are completely willing to enforce a salary floor in return for some version of relief at the top, whatever they're going to label it.
9: Yeah, and as you pointed out just a few minutes ago, the current system, although, you know, financially seemingly inequitable, the Dodgers, when it comes down to it, almost lost the Blue Jays. It was right there, one of the best World Series I could remember.
8: Mm-hmm.
9: And Red Sox just swept them on a weekend where they get Skubal, and supposedly they're now the front runners to the point where people are like, why keep playing this
8: year? Now, granted, the Dodgers didn't have Ohtani or Yamamoto or now Skubal, and I guess maybe they had Freeman. I'm forgetting the timeline.
9: Right.
8: But they lost in 2022 to the Padres, who they were, 22 games better than during the regular season in the same division. The next year, they got swept by the Diamondbacks in the division series, 16 games better than them in their own division. Once you get into that kind of tournament, Think about it, Rich. You're a baseball fan. We both know this. We all know this. Everybody watching and listening knows this, that if in June, in a baseball season, a team that's going to win 110 games loses 2 out of 3 at home to a team that's going to finish under 500, no one bats an

0: because that's baseball, right? Whereas in other sports, that would be very surprising. So you get into, you know, the Dodgers last year decided to slow walk it and won, quote, only 93 games. They had the third best division record. They had to play in the wild card round against the Reds. Now, they took both games. It's a 2 out of 3, all on the home field of the team with the better record. But let's suppose that Hunter Green goes out and he's lights out in game one for the Reds. Now they're down 1-0. Their whole season is swirling down the drain unless they can win back-to-back games against a team good enough to at least squeak in to the playoffs. And, you know, I'm not encouraging people to gamble, but as I understand the odds right now, you can get, obviously, the Dodgers, if you had to pick one team, that's the team. But if you took the field has a better than 50% chance to win the World Series, as opposed to the Dodgers, who have a much better chance, according to the odds, than any other individual team, but not better than the field, not better than those 11 other teams once you get into October.
1: So I don't know how many times, Bob Costas, a few minutes left with Bob right here on the Rich Eisen Show, I don't know how many times you've heard in your career, baseball's on the precipice. It's a sport that's about to, you know, do itself in, or the system is what's breaking baseball. Do you feel we're at that inflection point here for real, Bob?
0: The game always seems not only to survive, but eventually to bounce back and thrive. There are so many appealing things about baseball now. The international talent pool, so many great players. I understand ownership's desire for some sort of economic predictability, if nothing else. And one thing that is a reasonable argument is that even if the Brewers and the Rays and other teams that are relatively under-resourced, no matter how clever and smart they are in their management, they can't hold a team together. And that's disorienting to a fan base. You know, we have to trade this guy before he enters free agency. Even though you love him and even though he's had his best seasons in our uniform, you know we can't keep him. There's something about that that just seems wrong. And I don't know what devices, I'm not an economist, I'm not as well versed in all the particulars of this as some people who are at the bargaining table would be, but they do have a legitimate argument. Whether that argument extends all the way to imposing a hard salary cap is something else again. And that's a line that the Players Association vows not to cross. When it comes to that, instead of it just being a hard-nosed business deal and a negotiation, for them, all the way dating back to Marvin Miller, that's a holy war aspect. That's a line that they simply can't cross, which is why if the owners are to get anything that even resembles that, they got to dress it up in a different name.
1: And again, you know I'm a Yankee fan, so I can't believe I'm saying this sort of thing because, I mean, I just remember the Steinbrenner years. They were just outspending everybody. Let's get Reggie. Let's get Winfield. I know, again, I'm dating myself here. You know, and then the free agent years of the 90s and keeping that team together, the Torrey, Jeter years, keeping it all intact. And let's get Clemens. Let's get Cone. It doesn't matter. Like they kept building. So I understand that that's where this is coming from, this from this mouth. But I mean, there, as much as I'm like sitting here, the Dodgers are smarter and better, and that is an advantage. I mean, they're $487 million that they're willing to spend on this year's team salary and taxes, and just screw it, $9 million on top of that for Skubal. That also, they're $1 billion committed in deferred payments starting next decade, or it begins a little bit with Freeman in 28. Bottom line is, that's who else has that sort of capital? Like that is somewhat unbeatable at the same time. Like you can't get past that, right? Am I wrong?
0: Yeah, and again, I don't have the expertise to break it down, but the Guggenheim situation gives them a different financial reality than even the other teams that have very large revenues, like the Yankees, the Red Sox, et cetera, et cetera. So there may be some alterations that are possible. I don't want to put the blame here on the Players Association. I'm old enough to have been around and coherent about this stuff when Marvin Miller was waging righteous wars against a very unfair system. And then Don Fear and Gene Orza just took the baton from him. There might have been something different had Michael Wiener, who succeeded Fear, lived, and he tragically died of brain cancer after just a short tenure. Then came Tony Clark, who since has been deposed. And now Bruce Meyer is at least the interim guy, and I understand him to be a hardline guy. But it's almost an article of faith passed down. No salary cap, no salary cap. Someone could make the argument that the players over the decades have won every legitimate battle of principle, every point of principle they have won. Now, this is just, or should be, a hard-nosed business deal in which both parties recognize that there's substantial mutual interest here for the game to flourish. And one argument that the owners can make, it's weakened by the standings this year, but over the last few years, they could make this argument. Under the present system, a large percentage of the Players Association's membership is consigned to teams that have no chance to contend. Now, that argument is undermined, as we've said, this year, when more than two-thirds of the teams are within striking distance of a playoff spot. But generally speaking, there's been some validity to that. And if two parties that obviously have been at odds for a very long time, but if they can recognize some mutual facts, some facts that can't be disputed. Now, how can we address those facts together? Maybe we can get somewhere. There's going to be a lockout in December, no question. It'll probably carry over into spring training. And it might even carry over into the regular season because the owners don't mind if they play only 140 games. It's happened before. And in terms of revenues, it's backloaded in terms of the playoffs for TV and attendance isn't so great in April when kids are still in school and the weather isn't so great in some cities, et cetera, et cetera. So they're willing to lose games, and I wouldn't be surprised if it didn't happen. But if they blow the whole thing up, you know, this is like some sort of mutual suicide, or so it would appear.
1: Well, I'd rather be searching for mutual facts than destruction. Let's put it that way. I think we all agree on that front. Bob, you know how I feel about you. It's so great to see you with that NBC flag, man, doing Sunday nights.
0: Yeah, you know,
1: it's so great.
0: They've been nice. They've been nice to bring me back in a nice emeritus role to kind of tie a ribbon around it where most of it played out. No heavy lifting, just a few cameos. And then I go back and take a nice long nap.
1: Oh, you're the best, Bob. Thanks for taking the time. Really appreciate it.
0: See you, Rich.
1: You got it. Ladies and gentlemen, Bob Costas.
2: Hey, Bob.
1: Everybody. Bob Costas, Hall of Famer.
2: Who doesn't like it?
1: By the way, yesterday was the four-year anniversary of Vince Scully's passing.
2: That's right.
1: So I was thinking about that yesterday as well. And so it's just great to see Bob. And by the way, for some reason, the 86 Mets were popping up in my algorithm and, you know, listening to Scully's call on that. And then Ray Knight had an interesting in-game conversation.
2: Yeah, he did.
1: If you caught that one, it was the F corner.
2: Hey.
1: Oh. Opposed to the K corner.
2: K corner. Oh,
1: it's the F corner. But Bob is spot on here, man. I think he's as spot on as it gets. There's a lockout coming in December, and I've been through this with the NFL, and it's just, thank goodness they didn't cost themselves games. At some point, some cool heads prevailed, and let's just figure it out. Let's figure it out.
2: Well, somebody's going to have to make concessions.
1: Again, I do look at both of these things. The Dodgers are smarter and great, and they've built a juggernaut in their clubhouse and in their front office, and then use their resources wisely in a way that other teams
2: don't have the same resources, but yes.
1: They don't have the same. Some of them have close to similar resources. That guy's team over there, the Mets.
2: Close.
3: Yeah. Yeah, but
1: the Mets.
3: We've already.
1: Robbie Axelrod,
3: Pete,
1: you know, owns a team.
2: But to Bob's point, it's why are the Rays able to do it? The Brewers, the Guardians, like these.
1: The Brewers are half game better than the
2: Dodgers.
1: Small
2: market teams are able to field competitive teams.
1: You know why?
2: Whereas some with bigger money don't.
1: I'll tell you why. You know why? Because those teams put the ball in play and have arms galore from the fifth inning to the 10th, 11th, 12th ghost runner innings who throw 100 miles an hour, and then this kid Mizorowski throws 105 miles an hour for eight innings to give those bullpens some rest. That's what the Brewers do. They put the ball in play, they do not strike out, and then they get you out.
2: Put the ball in play.
1: What did I say?
2: No, I'm agreeing.
1: They put the ball in play, they don't strike out, and they don't let you score. That'll win you some games. But when it comes down to a 5-7-game series, there's Ohtani, there's Mookie Betts, there's Freddie Freeman. You know Kyle Tucker's going to suddenly wake up.
2: Yeah.
1: Oh, there's Max Muncy, who comes up with a big hit.
2: Yep.
1: Oh, there's Will Smith.
2: Will Smith, Kike.
1: Oh, and then when it comes down to it, Rojas will win the World Series for you because their manager is a genius.
2: But they won the manager had nothing to do with. They won by an inch last year, probably less than.
1: He put Páez in, and immediately the guy made the play of the game.
3: Yeah. I mean,
1: and then he puts Rojas in, and Rojas homers.
2: That's managing.
1: Get out of here.
3: Yeah.
1: And then makes that incredible play to get somebody, IKF, out by a hair. All right.
2: They should have lost.
1: Thanks to Bob for joining us. Okay. It's always great when Bob Costas joins us. Ladies and gentlemen, back here on the Rich Eisen Show in a second.
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0: 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Derek in Missouri wants to chat with us, one of our longtime listeners as well. What's up, Derek? How are you?
1: I'm good, Rich. Are you excited about heading to your favorite state here in a few days?
0: The state of Ohio you're talking about?
1: Yes.
0: Yeah, sure. I always like going to Canton, Ohio, and hearing from the Ohio State fans screaming OH at me. It's great, Derek. Thanks for asking. So great.
1: I love you. I love you, Rick.
0: I love you too, buddy.
1: Time,
0: it's all good.
1: You know
0: what's up?
1: All right. So we're, 37 days from the NFL kickoff season.
0: Yeah.
1: I got what's more likely for you, Rick.
0: Okay.
1: How about what's more likely to happen this upcoming season? The Cowboys make the NFC title game, or Caleb Williams becomes the first Bears quarterback to surpass 4,000 yards this season.
2: Caleb Williams.
0: Thanks for the call, Derek. So, what's more likely? Cowboys make the NFC championship game, or Caleb Williams throws for 4,000 yards? How close did he come last year, Chris?
3: 3,942.
2: He was very good. Yeah, he was very good.
0: So, with all due respect,
2: he should take the 4,000.
0: I'm taking the 4,000 yards.
2: Yeah.
4: Settle down just a little bit.
0: Because Caleb's saying, you know, it's not just going to happen in the fourth quarter every game this year.
2: They're
0: going to do it for all four quarters.
2: Pulling out of the backside?
0: You know what I mean? That's what he's saying. So.
5: I can't wait.
0: Luther Burden's the next Amon Ross St. Brown.
2: That's what I mean.
0: Jarvis Landry, right?
2: That's right, right. Colston Loveland, best tight end in the league.
0: I said that part. Ben Johnson's the one talking about Luther Burden, which, by the way, I don't blame the coach for doing that. What, Jim Harbaugh's the only one that can go out there and start hyping his players for greatness? You know? I'm sure Luther Burden hears his coach talking like that in the local media, and he's feeling great about himself. Run game. Let's get Monongai up and running a little sooner, right?
2: A young guy.
0: Swift.
2: Andre Swift.
0: Yeah. I understand that.
2: Yeah.
0: Two-headed monster. That's what he's built. That's what he did in Detroit. So do this year. Caleb Williams now has Colston Loveland. Colston friggin' Loveland.
2: Oh, he's not exactly a sleeper, Rich. He's the number three ranked tight end heading into the week.
0: Okay, so other people are already believing the same thing. I'm not saying I'm telling any, you know.
2: Yeah.
0: Just the mere fact that I'm stating it as confidently does not mean I'm the only one saying it. I'm just the most important one who's saying it. Does that make sense to you?
2: Yes, obviously. Okay.
3: You had me until that last part.
0: But on the other hand, I've already said that things are set up for you to finally get what you're looking for out of your Dallas Cowboys, sir.
3: Yeah, but
0: which is an all-time run that's going to make you feel like.
3: Like everyone's reminding me in the comments, we got to get it done in the playoffs, and I admit it. So yeah, regular season fine. We got to make a playoff run.
5: Super Bowl.
3: Yeah.
0: What are you like a bird over there?
5: Are you think they're going to make the Super Bowl?
0: It's entirely possible. They've got the
3: roster. You've been here 11 days in a row. You haven't heard him say this already?
0: He's working faders for Cape Verde matches.
5: No, I'm done with that.
0: He's not paying attention.
6: LeBron has made his decision.
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0: Earlier on the show, Prime Video NFL analyst Andrew Whitworth, legendary broadcaster Bob Costas, coming up, actor LaMonica Garrett, and now it's Rich Eisen.
1: All right, everybody. Hour number three of the Rich Eisen Show is on the air. Season three of Lioness premiered last night on Paramount Plus. Susie and I watch it. You see it yet, Christopher? You see it?
4: I've not dove in yet.
1: It's awesome. It's intense.
4: I cannot wait.
1: Taylor Sheridan is back, created and executive produced by Taylor Sheridan. He's the showrunner. He also wrote episode one, and he's in episode one himself. Showing off the guns, literally and figuratively.
4: Well, season two, he was everywhere.
1: LaMonica Garrett has been in this in 1883, so he's worked in the Taylor Sheridan universe. Chris, and also, I'm sorry to keep turning to you, but yes. You've been with the show the longest, although you've been working faders as well, Chris, Mike. Have we ever had somebody from Slam Ball on this program?
4: This would be a first.
1: Okay.
4: Yeah.
1: Because LaMonica was a slam ball guy. So we got that going.
4: So many questions.
1: Which is nice. How are you over there, TJ Jefferson? Hour number three of the program. Good to see you.
5: I'm great. I'm a big fan of Lioness as well. Two of my friends are on the show.
1: Did you watch it last night?
5: I didn't get to it last time to watch it today.
1: Who are your two friends that are in
5: there? Well, I'm friends with Zoe Saldana. Her husband and I especially are tight. And Jill Wagner. She's an old friend of mine. She plays Bobby.
1: You know,
5: we go back like a
1: Where's Zoe then? You know, this chair's open for anybody.
5: Zoe is always working somewhere.
1: All right. Well,
5: so
1: this guy, man, he's got connections all over the place, and I got to learn this on live television and radio.
5: I got to keep you guessing.
4: That's the way it goes.
1: 844-204-RICH, number to dial. Hour one, Andrew Whitworth says he believes Aaron Donald's coming back. I don't think I'm telling any tales out of school.
4: No, all right. Have we talked to someone yet
1: with him,
4: who said, nah, I think he's staying home?
1: Yeah, I mean, he feels that he's kicking the tires to make sure he's going to physically be able to get through everything. And so the latest edition of Is He Back Yet? We did that in hour number one with Andrew. And hour two with Bob Costas. If you missed any of it, there's our Disney Plus channel that you can go to. There's our YouTube channel, youtube.com/Rich Eisen Show. There's our podcast as well. Also, make sure you visit our shop, richeisenshop.com. Mugs like the one that's right here on my desk. You can get that there. Shirts, hats, the whole thing. Be a true blue, if you will. Rich Eisen Show fan. We always appreciate that. Nick in Irvine, California, just down the road. What's up, Nick?
6: Hey, Rich. Such a pleasure.
1: Thank you, sir. What's going on? What's on
6: your
1: mind there?
6: Great interview with a living legend who is right up there on maybe the Mount Rushmore of American broadcasters of the last 50 years. Listen, Rich.
1: Mm-hmm.
6: First thing, I just want to say this. I know we disagree, but Dave Roberts, if he didn't beat the Yankees, he was gone. I watched him coach every single game. I watch every single game that he's ever coached. And he is the Chauncey Gardner of professional managers.
1: Oh, wow.
6: Yes.
1: Because he's just being there? Is that what you're saying? I mean, I don't know about that.
6: He is being there of managers. Trust me on this, Rich. I've seen the man manage. Now, is he Don Mattingly level of long-term incompetency? No, and Dodger fans know what I'm talking about. And I know Don's riding high right now, but no, just trust me on that. But I want to go into the what I wanted to call about was the baseball situation. The reserve clause was people don't know or remember, but the reserve clause was like a slave chain around the necks of the old players. It lasted for 70 years. And it said, when your contract expires, we have our own unilateral option, owner option, to release you or to keep you at the same salary. So that's why old players used to always stay on the same team. Now, what has happened to our national pastime since the reserve clause was abolished and free agency was established? Since season one, as you remember, Rich, since season one, when Reggie went to the Baltimore Orioles, it has been a spend fest, a free-for-all, okay? And the and it's been nothing but good.

0: good for the players and the owners, expanding the love of the game and expanding the value of the franchises. And if you're saying that other teams cannot compete, just look at what has happened, you know, in the last 5-10 years. I mean, Rich, the Blue Jays were in the series last year, and they had 27 at-bats over 2 games to win the World Series and couldn't get it done.
1: I know.
0: Okay. And then the Diamondbacks and the Rangers in 23 played each other, small. Houston in 23, small market. Atlanta and Houston again, Atlanta won.
1: But this was also before, Nick, and I appreciate what you're saying. And trust me, I'm with you that you know, teams that don't have the resources did start winning the World Series quite a bit. And I appreciate the call, Nick. Thank you. That's Nick in Irvine, California. But then Ohtani showed up on the Dodgers. You know, to add to Betts and Freeman, you know, that helps. Certainly when he's like, I'll take $680 million later on, please. So I kind of don't, I was kind of cutting around the edges of what Nick's point was there. I will just push back on this. Phil Jackson always got the, well, he had Jordan and Pippen, and he just rolled the basketballs out. And then he had Shaq and Kobe, and he just rolled the basketballs out. You still need a coach who can figure it all out with these guys. And I'll just, again, I will never forget. He's like, why is Dave Roberts putting Andy Páez in the field in the middle of Game 7 out of nowhere? Why is he doing that?
2: To win the game.
1: You know, honestly, like I think it's unfair. You've got 162 games. That's why they're called managers. They have to manage egos. They've got to manage injuries. They've got to manage, you know, relationships. They've got to manage arguments. It's not all hunky-dory.
2: Personalities.
1: Right. You got to manage the media. He's perfect for this role. Perfect. Perfect. Was he really gone if he didn't beat the Yankees? But guess what happened?
2: They beat the Yankees.
1: They beat the Yankees. And certainly, you know what helped is Aaron Boone saying, I'm going to go, instead of my left-handed reliever, I'm going to go with my left-handed starter who hasn't pitched in a month and throw him against Freddie Freeman in the extra innings. Yada, yada, yada. I was the first out of the parking lot with Cooper while Dodger fans celebrated a grand slam to win it. And they're still talking about that as Gibby Part 2. Got it. All right. Listen, moving on. I went down that road. I shouldn't have done it. I will defend Dave Roberts, though. Am I wrong?
3: By the way, Roberts is going to the Hall of Fame.
1: You know what? You know what you need around stars like these stars? Again, I'm not in the clubhouse. You need somebody who's like, I wasn't a star.
3: I've been around stars.
1: Right? I wasn't one. I had to fight for every at-bat. And then every opportunity I try to make the most of, like the one where we beat the Yankees, that's got to count for something.
2: I agree.
1: That's got to inform many of his decisions. You know what else managers have to do? They got to tell the front office with all their analytics.
2: To back up a little.
1: Back up, or I'm going to do that, or listen to them and have to roll the dice and play it. And then go out and take the hit in the media. I'm like, yeah, no, that was my decision, even though it might have been the front office decision 3 days before. 844-204-RICH, number to dial. Let me get to four downs. My four downs today is on the Atlanta Falcons, the ATL, everybody. The once-upon-a-time Dirty Birds of the NFC South is today's four downs. Hit it.
4: Four downs with Rich.
5: Here we go. Why did you stop?
1: All right, ready? The Atlanta Falcons, four down style, everybody. Their 2026 season preview begins with this number one question. First down.
4: First down.
1: Forget about offensive player of the year. Can Bijan be the NFL MVP? I think that's a fair question. Can he be the entire league's most valuable player?
2: He could be it's the most valuable quarterback. I don't know that.
1: Sometimes it isn't.
2: Yeah, it's been a while.
1: It's been a while. You know, Adrian Peterson or LT's got a pop through.
2: Offensive player of the year, absolutely.
1: Can he be like the 2026 LT? Touchdown after touchdown after touchdown.
3: I mean, Saquon and McCaffrey didn't win it.
1: I get it.
3: But I hear you.
1: But let's put it this way. Will he be a finalist and a legitimate shot for it?
3: Yes.
2: Should be.
1: Because what he did last year on, less than 300 touches.
3: He's nice.
1: Running the ball. Okay. So
3: yeah.
1: That's for, like,
2: and the vulture's gone.
3: The vulture's gone.
1: What? Algiers in Arizona now.
3: Yeah.
1: Yes. The vulture, Jeremiah Love.
3: Jeremiah Love. Yeah.
1: Okay. Another so top 10 running back drafted.
3: Yeah, he just went to
1: okay. Second down right here for the Atlanta Falcons.
4: Second down.
1: Stop me if you've heard this before. But who's rushing the passer for the Falcons?
3: Ooh.
1: James Pierce arrested. Who knows if he could be? He's back with the team, but who knows if he's going to be suspended? That guy. The reason why Ty Simpson is in Los Angeles, and we had this whole conversation about the Rams not doing enough with their first round draft choice in this year's draft, was because the Falcons traded that draft choice the year before for James Pierce, who did perform very well, double-digit sacks as a rookie, but then got in trouble. I don't know. And this is the annual question about the Falcons. And it seemed like they finally checked the box.
3: Seemed like it.
1: But we'll see what happens. That's second down. Third down for the Atlanta Falcons. What does Kevin Stefanski bring to the equation? What's he going to bring to this offense that had a breakout season for Pitts and Bijan
3: and London. Yeah.
1: Now here comes the two-time coach of the year from Cleveland with an offensive system that is, when clicking, an envy of a lot of the league. What's he going to do? How is he going to run the locker room? How is he going to run this team? What happens when, Mr. Blank's on line one? What's going down? So what does Kevin Stefanski bring to the equation? As you know, Matt Ryan, when he's not a camp arm in an emergency situation right now, he is a team president. This is a whole different top-down way of the Falcons running their organization. And this man is the avatar and choice to be the on-field different way of running things. What does that mean? I do not know. Got an inkling. But that's a big question about the Atlanta Falcons this year overall. And then the final question is the obvious one. Who wins the quarterback competition? Who's it going to be? Because that's another Stefanski choice. He wasn't there when Penix got drafted. He's not there anymore? The GM who drafted him.
3: Mm-hmm.
1: New GM, new president, new way of doing things. Penix is a good kid. Let's see what happens. But Tua, in the same way, we were talking last week, TJ, about how Kyler Murray's on the cheap, and you said on the cheap. I said, how about let's call him inexpensive?
2: Inexpensive, better way to say it.
1: Same thing as Tua. Indoors, in the stadium, where he made one throw to Devontae Smith and changed everything for his life and course of his career. He's in that stadium, indoors, on a turf. Do me a favor. You know what? You covet what you see every day.
3: Sure.
1: Can you look this up? I should have done this before. What was Tua's game in Atlanta last year for the Miami Dolphins? Mm-hmm. Remember, he's throwing interceptions all over the place, and it seems like the Dolphin season was one big, in the punch bowl?
3: Yeah.
1: Tua had a massive game against the Atlanta Falcons.
3: Let's see. At Atlanta, yeah, 20 for 26, 205, four touchdowns.
1: Yeah,
3: touchdowns.
1: Man.
3: They won 34-10.
2: By the way, in 2001, they played him. He also had four touchdowns in that game.
1: So,
3: 21.
1: I'm saying this. He's comfortable in that stadium. Yeah. I kind of have a feeling they're gonna see all health, even being equal. They're gonna see what they got in him before going to Penix. In the same way that J.J. McCarthy is gonna sit there and see his franchise, see what they have in Kyler.
2: I don't know. I think J.J. and Kyler is far closer competition, from what I hear, than with this.
1: We shall find out, won't we? We shall find out. That's the major question about the Atlanta Falcons' fourth down, is who wins the quarterback competition. A lot of offensive mindset here, but so is their coach. In a division that the Falcons closed out very well and almost won the damn thing last year. If they had only not swooned in the middle of the season, they could have easily gotten that thing done last year. Maybe Raheem Morris is still there. Who knows? 844-204-RICH is the number to dial. If you're on hold, stay on hold. We will take your phone calls before we get out of Dodge right here on this program. good times coming up with LaMonica Garrett. 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Lioness came back last night for season three. LaMonica Garrett was also in 1883, one of my favorite limited series ever. Great chat coming up next.
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9: This is the Rich Eisen Show. 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
10: The gym's open for everybody, the whole cast, but yes, it would end up being me, Tim, and Taylor in there. Said we had to be at work at like 6 in the morning. We're in there at 4:30 getting after it. But it was the same three every time. And even in Fort Worth during 18 or during Lioness,
11: yes,
10: Taylor's in the gym every morning.
11: Oh, that's no surprise.
10: With the rest of the cast. He boxes early, and then he hits the weights.
11: LaMonica Garrett here on the Rich Eisen Show. You play the role of Tucker in Lioness that premiered again for season 3 last night. Susie and I watch it. I highly recommend it. Go back if you haven't watched a single episode of it, back to seasons 1 and 2. Heck of a cast. Michael Kelly, Morgan Freeman, Nicole Kidman, Zoe Saldana, just to name 4, and including you as well. We just saw that clip from the premiere. And again, you're in Lioness, you were in 1883. There's about 4 other of your fellow actors in that scene that were either in Yellowstone, yeah, or Landman, or obviously Lioness. It, yeah, seems like there's a certain cast that Taylor Sheridan trusts,
10: yeah,
11: for the material, and you're part of it.
10: Thankfully.
11: What is that like?
10: When you look around, like a lot of the best filmmakers kind of recycle their same guys. Christopher Nolan does it.
11: Right.
10: Scorsese does it. Judd Apatow, the Farley brothers. Like, you see the same faces all around.
11: Mm-hmm.
10: They know what they're getting. They know the temperament of the actor. They know the work ethic of the actor. And they know the talent. So Taylor, he writes for certain people. So he won't just cast you or write some stuff and then cast you later. He'll ask you, hey, would you want to do this? And when you say, yeah, it's Taylor Sheridan words, I'm on board.
11: Yes.
10: He'll write for you. So it's like, you know, he has his, we call it at Taylor's Ranch, all the different shows, he'll have events at his ranch where we all go and hang out. And it's like we all went to the same high school, just different years. You know what I mean? Because it's like a small community. Like this last, maybe a few months ago, we did a cutting event for a charity in Fort Worth.
11: Mm-hmm.
10: And all the actors from all his different shows were on horses in front of a big arena in Fort Worth. And we're cutting horses.
11: Huh.
10: Yeah.
11: No kidding.
10: Cowboys.
11: So for when did you first come across Taylor Sheridan, or he come across you?
10: 1883. I maybe sent in 10 audition tapes. And over the course of 4 months, it was a gruel of, you know, that process. And when I got it, that changed my career. It set me on a different trajectory. But, yeah, it was a long process. But now, He writes for you now, and it's great.
11: That show is one of the most remarkable limited series I've ever seen. Because, again, it was done at the height of Yellowstone's excellence and ascension, let's put it that way. And for Taylor Sheridan to basically stop and go, I'm going to go back, you know, 100-plus years and start from scratch and also start filling in some of the lush history of the things we're learning from the characters in Yellowstone. But the humanity that was on display and the difficulty of these people to go across the country and start their journeys, it was mind-blowing, just mind-blowing.
10: That show, as hard as it was to see what they went through back then, it wasn't as hard for us, but as the actor, that was the hardest job I've ever had. And it probably will be the hardest job I'll ever have for a multitude of reasons. But, Taylor, it just felt so real. Like, even when we were filming it, for the first month of shooting, none of the actors could eat any modern-day food. It was 1800s food, so biscuits, you know, gravy, beef. If you're a vegetarian on that set, felt bad for you. You know what I mean? Like, it was time-appropriate food. From cowboy camp on through, like, the first month of filming.
11: Cowboy camp. Walk me through that.
12: Wow.
10: Cowboy camp. You get there. If you haven't ridden a horse before, you got to figure it out. Tim and Faith, they ride pretty well, especially Tim. There were a couple of other actors that were pretty good on horses. I wasn't one of them.
11: Mm-hmm.
10: So every day you're waking up at 6 a.m., 4 or 5 hours straight, you're riding. You go have lunch. You do wagon training. You know, the wagons, that's, you don't see those anymore. those went out of style a little while ago.
11: Other than the shopping cart, right, with that balky wheel?
10: Right.
11: Oh, right, sure.
10: The roping, just cowboy stuff. We did that for 2 weeks. And more so, it was bonding for the cast. So now that the cast, we're doing this every morning, we're eating together, we're living on a ranch together. It was during COVID.
11: Mm-hmm.
10: Was another reason why it was so challenging and, you know, difficult to film. We couldn't go anywhere. So we were on this ranch. And any outlet we had came maybe Saturday nights where we'd have karaoke night or something with Tim and Faith. And I learned the hard way, don't go behind Tim and Faith karaoke night.
12: What?
10: And it's like, you know, it's me getting to know everybody. And it's like, it's all country music. And I love country now. I wasn't a big fan beforehand.
11: Yeah.
10: So, you know, it was karaoke night. I did some Red Man and Method Man. I brought some hip hop into the ranch. And then, you know, on my take, the speakers just happened to go out.
12: Oh,
10: on the,
12: whoa.
10: I said, okay, I see what I'm dealing with here. This is a no hip hop zone. All right, I get it. I adapted.
11: Tell me Sam Elliott sang karaoke night.
10: He did not, but
11: come on.
10: Yeah, all he has to do is talk. Just introduce the next person. And
11: coming up to the stage.
10: Yeah, that barely. That's my brother, man.
11: Was Sam in the gym? Did he get in the makeshift gym?
10: No,
11: gym on wheels.
10: He had just had surgery.
11: Okay,
10: so he was just trying to get better and get back in the. He hadn't been on a horse in 20 years before we started shooting that, and then you know you're in Fort Worth. It's 110 degrees. You got wool jackets, you got layers, leather chaps, you got all this stuff going on. It's easy to start complaining. Getting up at 5 in the morning, you're working 6 days a week, even if you're big scenes or not. If you don't have a big scene, you're still showing up to work.
11: You're eating 1800s
10: food. 1800s food. So when you think about complaining and you look over at Sam Elliott, he's the first one on his horse at the crack of dawn. He set the tone. He's that guy.
11: You got a good story about Sam Elliott?
10: I got a lot of them. I'll share one. It's, like I said, it's hot, 110 degrees. It's the full wagon train, 26 wagons. Mm. There's maybe 300 extras, background players. We're all miserable. We're sitting, like, I'm sitting on the ground. Sam's sitting on an apple box. We're just there in it. And one of the PAs comes over and gives Sam, you know, those misters, the fans that, you know. And Sam looked around, he said, do you have one of these for everyone here? And they said, no. I said, well, when you get one of these for everyone, you come back and give it to me last, because we're all in this together. I said, man, look at you.
13: How about that?
10: Samuel Elliott, man. Like, and that was early in filming, and it just set the tone for the, because it was a grueling, rough shoot.
11: I imagine so, and I would just imagine you're the PA giving Sam Elliott a Mr. Fan. He goes, you have more love for everybody else.
10: You do a good Sam.
11: Oh, come on, man.
10: I tell Sam to watch this one. You do a good Elliott.
11: Got fans for everybody. I'm give you the PA Pro just like what?
10: So I'll go back to base camp then if that's what we're doing.
11: Oh, wow. So he was circling the wagons. Why not? That was so good. It's as great as anything Taylor Sheridan's ever done. The cast was amazing. You were great in it. Everybody was great in it. The realism comes through. I imagine for Lioness, LaMonica Garrett here on the Rich Eisen Show, are you embedded anywhere? Do you do anything with the actual folks that you are trying to bring to life on camera here?
10: There's different events and different, like some of the cast is going on a USO tour with the troops. I'll go to different naval bases and different bases and talk to the troops. My dad, Vietnam, bronze medal, my brother, sister-in-law, my cousins, Gulf War. I come from a military background, so it's important that we tell this as truthfully as possible.
11: Heck yeah.
10: And we have a lot of special forces guys on set with us just telling us stories and, are we doing this right? It's personal. It's a fictional show, but these are real stories for a lot of people. So it's important that we get it right. So we're in that community and just trying to make them proud.
11: That's the thing, again, that Susie and I, my wife and I, watch all the Taylor Sheridan shows. We're watching Landman. Like, how does he know about the nuances of oil sale and oil wells and that business? And then we watch Lioness. And you not only have to know what your world is of special forces, but you also have to know the world of politics and inside the National Security Council and Alliance and Secretary of State. And you have to know that. Yellowstone.
10: At a high level,
11: 1883.
10: And then he'll go to Madison, and it's like a novel. And it's completely different than other stuff that you're doing. It's like this dude, like this stuff that's in his head.
11: Yeah.
10: And he's writing the new Call of Duty movie right now. Like, he wrote Sicario and Hell or High Water. Like, there's those talents that come around, generational talents is what they call them.
11: Mm-hmm.
10: He's prolific. And I'm glad to be a part of that universe.
11: LaMonica Garrett here on The Rich Eisen Show. Let's talk about you a little bit here. You're from the San Francisco area, correct?
10: San Francisco Bay Area.
11: Now, does that mean Niners?
10: Niner faithful, yeah.
11: You are a Niner faithful.
10: I'm a Niner faithful.
11: Okay.
10: We grew up right behind Candlestick in South City.
11: You did? Yeah. Okay, so right there in that...
10: South City, like right off the, 101, Tamforan Theater, Oyster Point, all that.
11: Okay.
10: Yeah.
11: So you grow up in Candlestick? You go to those games? Or?
10: That's all I saw. Our son's name is Montana. That's who's in this chair right now.
12: That's
10: I'm
12: amazing.
10: That guy.
11: That said, though, I don't know what's true on the internet or not. We usually have a segment called Celebrity True or False, so just a little bit on this front. Is it true, though, your name is LaMonica after Daryl LaMonica?
10: Mad Bomber. That's indeed true. Yeah, my parents, my dad got back from Vietnam, went to Mississippi, grabbed my mom, moved to the Bay, and Daryl LaMonica was like Tom Brady back then. Yeah. He was that dude, and I came around, and yeah.
11: But he wasn't a Niner, though.
10: No, it was a Bay Area kind of thing, and then we were living in Hunters Point at the time, and then we moved to South City.
11: Okay.
10: And then that's where the Roger Craig and the Jerry Rice and the Ronnie Lott and all the Ray Worshing,
11: Roger Craig's about to finally get his due.
10: It's about time.
11: Weekend.
10: Yeah. 1,000 yards rushing, 1,000 receiving, first dude to do it.
11: Yep.
13: Overdue.
10: Why is it? Yeah. It's a true story.
11: Right. Okay. So, but the irony that you're a diehard Niner fan, grew up behind Candlestick, but you're named after Daryl LaMonica.
10: Yeah, that's the rub.
11: But you made up for it so there's a Montana Garrett?
10: There's a Montana Garrett. And it was like, that was my parents' favorite player back then. So my favorite player, still, he's the GOAT.
11: Yes.
10: Favorite quarterback is Montana. Favorite receiver is Rice. Favorite safety is Ronnie Lott. Like, it was that team.
11: Yeah, that Ronnie Lott could be, in a Taylor Sheridan show.
10: He could just take off another finger.
11: I think we got Lioness season 3 premiere, something similar to that.
10: It was a lot. There's a lot going on in that premiere.
11: I know, for sure. Okay, so what do you think about your Niners this?
10: If we stay healthy, we go back to the big dance. We just got to stay healthy. It's not starting off good with Pearsall. I heard he had...
11: That's it, yes.
10: Yeah.
11: But Debo's back now.
10: Debo's back, and...

0: Stribling, the rookie we got.
1: Okay.
0: He's having a hell of a camp.
1: Yep.
0: Yeah, we got, I like our room. I like what's going on. We got help from McCaffrey.
1: Right.
0: Purdy's Purdy. Linebackers are back. We got Greenlaw back. Yeah. I'm excited about that.
1: Yeah. Okay.
0: Good, man. We just got to stay healthy.
1: Okay. And so Warriors, too?
0: Yeah. Warriors, Giants.
1: Okay.
0: They're, for the 49ers, I'm the voice in the playoffs when you go to the games, the hype videos. And the same for the Warriors as well. I'll do the hype video. So, you know.
1: How psyched are you for that?
0: Local kid made good, you know? Like, you know, you tell me that, like, I don't need money. Like, just where are we doing this?
1: You've come a long way from slam ball, have you?
0: Yeah, slam ball.
1: Now, you are, I believe, in our 14-year history of 3 years of podcast, 11 years of a daily three-hour TV radio simulcast. I think you're the first slam baller we've
0: First
1: had.
0: Slam baller. Yeah. Hey, man, that was...
1: Look at you right there.
0: Look at that
1: the
0: guy.
1: Machine.
0: I still had a little bit of hair.
1: Who called you the machine?
0: That was my... Someone, like, gave me that name. It was like, I have a relentless motor, and I just like hitting people. That was the football side of me. You know, like, I played college football and worked out in the pros, and that didn't happen.
1: Okay.
0: So, shortly after that, I moved to L.A. to become, you know, turn into acting. And this came around. I thought it was a TV show. I was in acting class, and, mm-hmm. you know, you get there, and you're like, no, this is a new sport they're trying to do.
1: Yeah.
0: And I'm like, well, I still got the bug in me. Like, let's, you know, let's do it. And oddly enough, my first TV show that I've ever got was One Tree Hill, because One Tree Hill had a two or three episode arc of slam ball on the show. And they were gonna audition actors and teach them to play slam ball to go opposite Joe Manganiello and John Lafferty.
1: Okay.
0: And I'm like, no. Like, I already play slam ball. This is why I'm here. Let me audition. I did. I got the part. And when I was on set, I'm like, this is why I moved back to L.A. Like, this is... Never played slam ball again, and from One Tree Hill on, I slowly started building a career.
1: Did you dunk on Manganiello? Did you dunk
0: I
1: on
0: did.
1: Him?
0: And I did. Yeah, I put him in the glass as well. I was a bruiser. I played linebacker, so that's...
1: You were the machine.
0: I was the machine. I still
1: Come on now.
0: The
1: You're still the machine?
0: Yeah.
1: Okay. Hey, once the machine, always.
0: Always the machine.
2: You should ask Bert Kreischer for royalties.
1: Right, the machine.
2: Right?
1: There's many machines, right?
0: La Machina.
1: Shelly, the machine, right? From Glengarry Glen Ross. There's a machine there, but you are the machine from slam ball.
0: OG machine, yeah.
1: Okay. So is that how you got your acting start?
0: Yeah.
1: Through slam ball, One Tree Hill, and then off you go.
0: Yeah, when I first moved out to L.A., I was a FedEx driver. Deliver slang boxes. I was delivering FedEx, mm-hmm. the Warner Brothers lot.
1: Yeah.
0: So I would deliver to Everybody Loves Raymond, ER, Friends, like all these shows. Had my headshots in the back just in case. It never turned out that way.
1: Yeah.
0: But I'm on all these shows, and I'm, you know, everyone loves the FedEx guy. I'm bringing all the props. I'm bringing, oh, you're here. Great. We need you, you know.
1: Mm-hmm.
0: And I'm like, man, one day, like... So, cut to years later, when I'm on the Warner Brothers lot working, a lot of the security guys were the same guys, and it was like, man, you did it. And it was like, you know.
1: That's awesome.
0: So, I've been kicking around for a while, but, you know, it worked out.
1: Awesome. And then at one point, you know, Ray Romano comes up to you, asks where his package is or something
0: that's,
1: like that?
0: That's what happened. I thought he was going to say, hey, you got a perfect look. You want to do a scene real quick? Never went that way, but, you know, I was ready.
1: Hey, you gotta stay ready to be ready,
0: yeah.
1: As they say.
3: That's what Sugar Free said.
1: Okay, fantastic. This is just a delight to meet you. Big fan. I'm, honestly, you're awesome in this show. And
0: thank you, man.
1: And 1883 is something again that it just lives in. It lives on. Just I think about it all the time. My wife and I think about it all the time about how difficult it was for people to do what they were doing then, and the storytelling is spectacular.
0: Yeah, small things then, like, were huge things now. Like, just as far as going in the store to get some milk.
1: Right.
0: Nature's trying to kill you. You know.
1: Right.
0: Bandits are trying, like, everything is trying to kill you. Like, just making it back home back then was a whole different story.
1: And just finding any piece of humanity.
0: Yeah.
1: Amidst all of it.
0: Yeah.
1: Was truly just some of the more remarkable moments of that show. I don't want to give away what happens in the end.
0: Yeah.
1: But there is a scene towards the end. I was a puddle crying.
0: Yeah.
1: Just an absolute puddle over that. And again, Sam Elliott is good as it gets. And the fact that you get to be in these scenes with him.
0: Grown men from around the country would reach out to me on social media, like gruff, burly,
1: mm-hmm.
0: I'm not a crier, bro. You know, I don't... He said, but that show, man, like the ending of that show, it did something to me. And yeah. It's like, if you ask Taylor, he'll tell you that was one of his favorite projects that he's ever done, regardless film, television, whatever. But it resonated with a lot of people for a lot of different reasons. And I had a lot of, like, black cowboys would come up to me over the span of the last 5 years telling me thank you, because it's something that we didn't see a lot growing up. And I grew up with Westerns, love Westerns.
1: Mm-hmm.
0: And it was just a good representation of that, that they really existed. One in every four were black cowboys back then. And it was just something that Taylor created that. And it's like, thank you, man. Thank you for allowing me to be the vehicle to tell the truth for a lot of people.
1: And thank you for being here. Greatly appreciate meeting
0: Thanks
1: you.
0: Thanks for having
1: and
0: me.
1: And I love watching what you do. And hopefully come back anytime you want.
0: I'll be back.
1: You bet. Oh, that sounded very imposing. LaMonica Garrett here on The Rich Eisen Show. Lioness, season 3 just premiered on Paramount Plus last night. Got to wait every Sunday for a new episode right here on The Rich Eisen Show at LaMonica Garrett on Instagram. 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We are back to wrap up this Monday show, set up the rest of the week when we return.
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1: 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Let's go back to the phone lines. Dan in Minneapolis, Minnesota, home of SummerSlam, correct? Am I not?
19: That's where it was.
1: On that? Right. Yeah. What's up, Dan?
20: Yeah, I can't speak on that, Rich. I'm a 45-year-old male. I haven't watched SummerSlam in 30 years.
1: But, that's a little disrespectful. 45-year-old guy, male right across the way. That was
20: yeah,
1: I watched.
20: No, that's great. All good. Hey, man, couple things you said earlier. Now, I'll preface this by saying, though I live in Minneapolis, I am from the OC. I am a Dodger fan. So if they never implement a salary cap, I'm happy to keep winning every year.
1: Right.
20: But I do not see how anyone can reasonably and objectively make an argument that it's good for the sport to have 75%-ish of the markets have tepid interest because they don't feel like they can compete. I mean, I kind of feel like that's how the NBA was 10, 15 years ago before, you know, they started implementing changes. And yeah, I don't think anybody in New York or Boston or LA is any less interested in the NBA now, even though they don't run the show every single year. And then my other thing is, you know, nothing's binary. And the counterpoint that a lot of my Dodger brethren like to say, you know, about parity and all the Brewers and the Rays and stuff, it's like, okay, the Brewers and the Rays are phenomenally run organizations. Like, they are an anomaly. I mean, they make zero mistakes running their organization, and they still don't sniff anything in the playoffs. I mean, we absolutely drubbed them last year. They were amazing in the regular season because their farm system, I mean, everybody turns into a phenomenal professional player, and we still just kicked the ever-loving, you know, what out of them last year. It'll probably happen this year, too.
1: Wow.
20: So that's not really, like, an argument to me saying, like, oh, like, there are some competitive teams out there that come from small markets. It's like, you know, that's kind of like almost a convenient lawyer speak to me. And then you had mentioned earlier, you know, anybody could have had Scoobal fundamentally and objectively, yeah, that is true.
1: Yeah.
20: But no team whose lifeblood, such as the Brewers, are going to trade for him when that's their only chance is developing their own guys.
1: I don't know, Dan.
20: Being competitive.
1: Dan, I appreciate your call and, you know, your passion clearly on all this, but the Brewers did it with CC Sabathia years ago. Same thing, left-handed, Cy Young. Let's get him for a few weeks and see what happens. Why couldn't they do that again?
19: The Padres did it with Juan Soto a few years ago.

0: Dodgers are destroying baseball by getting Tarek Skubal. They haven't paid him $400 million yet. We're just assuming that's coming. But at this point in time, they did what anybody else had the right to do. If they wanted to give up three prospects of this caliber and pay $9 million, which is chump change in this day and age. And if the Yankees had a chance to do it and didn't do it for other people, then they're going to hear about it from their fans. I mean, Skubal, is the fact that he went to the Dodgers is no skin off a Yankee fan's nose when they already have Cole and Schlittler and Fried and Rodon. You don't need to add another $400 million player to a lineup like a staff like that. As a matter of fact, if the Yankees can get any of their hitting back and they have a pitching staff like that, they can go to battle against the Dodgers and good luck. Good luck. They can do that. But they need more help in the bullpen and hitting. And the issue is they've got a team that is the hottest team in baseball for over a month. It happens to be their diehard rival that just went ahead and grabbed the three-time All-Star switch-hitting catcher in Adley Rutschman.
1: Yeah, that deal is official now.
0: Done. So the Red Sox have now done that. And as of this conversation, the Yankees have added Luis Garcia Jr., who is a terrific hitter the Washington Nationals for four prospects.
1: Leads the NL in slugging.
0: I mean, three prospects and Jake Bird, who the Yankees got in last year's trade deadline and hardly did anything of significance, with all due respect.
1: Yeah, Garcia's been awesome this year.
0: He's been great. The only problem is he is a left-handed slugger who, yes, plays second, but you already have a left-handed slugger who plays second in Jazz Chisholm. You already have a left-hander who is playing first base in Ben Rice. And when, heaven forbid, Stanton gets healthy again, where does Rice play? They already said he's not going to catch. Rice is going to have to play. I mean, the roster does not appear to be in the proper shape to go on a run. So we'll see what Brian Cashman does in the next hour to have a conversation about what they'll do.
1: Yeah, there's a lot of moves popping right now. The Dodgers just traded for Chris Bubik from the Royals. The Padres traded for Robbie Ray from the Giants.
0: That's a significant... He's a former Cy Young...
1: Yeah, you mentioned Adley to Boston is a done deal. And Reed Detmers to the Cubs.
0: Who also added Gausman.
1: Who also added
0: Gausman. A bunch of teams are loading up.
1: Yeah.
0: We'll see what the Yankees do in the next hour.
1: Yeah, 3 hours left.
2: Must be nice.
0: But right now, again, Dodgers destroying baseball. Maybe in the long run, if owners blow up the sport because they can't figure out how to get their own house in order before turning to the players, as opposed to saying, we can't figure our own house, so you figure it out for us. We'll lock you out in the meantime. Dodgers did what anybody else could do. $9 million, three prospects. They were the only ones who had the chance and the cojones and the ability to do it. You have to figure out what everyone else is doing. We'll talk about it with Jeff Passan on tomorrow's program. The Golics will be here, senior and junior, as they are now preceding this show on the ESPN Radio Network. And then there'll be you as well. Let's chat again on Tuesday. Ladidi is going to join us.
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14: Here we go, Monday, the 3rd of August, 2026. Well, it is Rams training camp day. Steve Mason is live from camp and alongside the USC All-American, the living legend from USC, the NFL star, Sua Cravens. Sitting in for Johnny I.
16: Oh, Sua!
17: Wilson in trouble. Wilson is sacked. Sua Cravens out of nowhere.
14: Mason, Sua, along with producer Emily. And Emily may know more about Rams football than anybody here at ESPN LA. We bring you all the sights and sounds from Sullivan Field at LMU Rams training camp.
0: Good, right there. Here we go. On and off, on and off. Good job. On and off, on and off, on and off.
14: As we count.

0: down to the preseason and Rams football back for 2026.
1: Hey, I love the way you drove that through the front pylon.
0: Rams training camp on ESPN LA, made possible by the law offices of Jacob and Ronnie, the Chaga Resort Casino, and Wawa Grill. Now let's head to the practice field for our Los Angeles
2: Rams.
0: With
2: that said, let's get this going.
3: This is Miles Garrett of your LA Rams. The biggest show on the radio. This is Mason in Ireland.
0: Mason in Ireland with Sua.
2: Oh, Sua.
0: Your Monday afternoon live from camp right now.
4: Good afternoon.
5: What is going on? Beautiful day here at LMU. Getting ready for Rams training camp. Sua Cravens is here. You heard a lot of Chris Morales pumping you up, man. He is such a big Sua fan. Oh, Sua.
6: Yeah.
5: Chris, that's what he does.
6: Me and Chris are, we're getting close against my will, it feels
5: like. Yeah,
4: ready for every post-game show.
5: Right.
4: It's going to be a lot of Chris Morales.
6: Yeah.
5: A lot of scumbags.
4: Yeah.
5: All right, so ladies and gentlemen, it is a beautiful day to be in Angelino. It's a beautiful day to be from Los Angeles, to live in Los Angeles, and to be a Dodgers fan, because very quietly over the weekend, they made a very under-the-radar move. They traded for this guy named Tarek Skubal. Now, I have high expectations.
6: Never heard of him.
5: How about you, Sua?
6: Yeah, if you saw the group chat, when that trade was confirmed, my phone almost got lit on fire by about 8 angry Padres fans. So, yeah, I think the Dodgers are poised to go on that three-peat,
5: yeah.
6: I think.
5: And by the way, now everybody's all worked up. You guys, to all
7: They're
5: of you
7: ruining
5: people
7: baseball.
5: Who are listening,
7: wow.
5: Listen, anybody could have done this deal. Anybody could have done the deal. It was $8 million. And a couple of prospects. And granted, the prospects I thought were pretty good. Zaire Hopes has a chance to be a really good outfielder. And I think if he's healthy, River Ryan can contribute in a starting rotation. But this deal was just out there for anybody to make for $8 million and a bag of magic beans, and nobody did it but the Dodgers.
6: Yeah, and to that point, I don't understand why people are so angry with the Dodgers. Like, they forced Detroit to make this decision.
5: Right.
6: Detroit could have very well said, hey, we'll wait. We'll weigh out our options.
5: We'll take it
6: to the deadline.
5: Yeah.
6: We'll table every single offer and take a step back and go, okay, which is the best one? That's not the Dodgers' fault,
5: right,
6: that they prematurely said yes immediately.
5: Yeah. And by the way, the other thing about the Dodgers, the reason they're able to make a deal like this isn't just money. It's their ability to identify talent. Two of those prospects, River Ryan and Zaire Hope, were both traded to the Dodgers in what were actually under-the-radar moves this past year. So they put together a package that they were able to because they've got such an unbelievably talented farm system. Milwaukee could have done this deal. I think when we look back at this season, we're going to say, why the hell did Milwaukee not get? They might have been a Skubal away, and I really think the Dodgers, part of it is we don't want to face Mizorowski followed by Skubal in a short series.
6: Yeah, well, last year when we were talking about the playoffs, I was saying Milwaukee might be the team that challenges.
5: Milwaukee's right there.
4: They just swept them last year.
5: Yes.
6: And they also didn't have the type of pitching that the Dodgers
4: had. They
6: had
4: Mizorowski.
5: Yeah, they did Mizorowski, although Mizorowski wasn't quite Mizorowski.
6: They could have added to the depth of the bullpen or the starting rotation, and they didn't. So, again, not the Dodgers' fault that they strike when the iron's hot.
4: What I've been hearing is just that it's why the Brewers didn't do it was because it's a rental. Because it's a two-month rental. You're giving up prospects when Brewers can't get as many free agents as the Dodgers can. So those prospects mean more to the Brewers than it means to the Dodgers, even though, you know, they might be equal in terms of like a ranking of a prospect, but the Brewers, in order to keep themselves in the conversation, have to hit on these prospects. So the Dodgers knew that they could have the inside track to sign Tarek Skubal to an extension. So this is not a rental for the Dodgers, most likely.
5: Right.
4: But for the Brewers, they worry that they couldn't sign him to extension. You only get him for these 2 months. And again, these 2 months might win you a World
5: Series.
4: Correct.
5: This is the whole point.
6: I think it's worth the rental if you're Milwaukee.
5: How many times do you get the cusp of possibly winning it all and you're not willing to do that last thing that could potentially put you over the top? And yeah, you'll pay for it down the line.
4: Yeah.
5: I doubt Milwaukee will be able to sign Skubal. Well, I would imagine that the Dodgers will sign him.
4: Do you think they sign him to an extension before the season is done?
5: I think they will work something out very quickly.
6: Shout out Ohtani and that deferred money.
5: Well, I mean, Scooble may be looking at the same damn thing.
4: Scooble
5: may not get his money until 2036.
6: That's okay. He's going to collect five rings before he gets that $200 million.
5: But I think M made a point earlier today, and M, I think it's the right one, and that is that there's going to be a work stoppage, most likely starting in December with a lockout, and the one thing you want is just you don't know how it's going to turn out. Like,
4: yeah.
5: Maybe there's a salary cap afterwards. Maybe there are more strict rules that affect the Dodgers. Why not, while you've got Scooble here, why not sign him to a deal now and grandfather that into whatever that next system happens to be?
6: I think that's the move. I don't think that they gave away those prospects just to go, okay, here's 2 months. Whether
5: right.
6: We either hit it big or we lose out on everything we traded for you. I think that's 100% the Dodgers' plan.
4: I think the case for extending him after the work stoppage is that you don't know what the landscape is going to be. You don't know what the landscape is going to be. Can you pay him? Should you pay him? How much can you pay him? Do you want to lock him up for the long term? You have to know what you're actually playing for. The case against for the extension, though, is like we just said. You want to get it in ahead of
5: yep.
4: time so that you know for sure you will have Tarek Skubal for the remainder of this contract, and so you don't have to worry about fitting in the salary cap after it's already set.
5: Yeah, and that rotation now, I mean, this is it's really kind of silly.
6: It's ridiculous.
5: It really. I mean,
4: read it out.
5: Okay, Yamamoto,
4: who is the World Series MVP,
6: ace,
5: Scooble,
4: who is the reigning Cy Young winner,
5: Snell,
4: is a Cy Young winner,
6: Beast,
5: Ohtani,
4: who is the
6: greatest player
4: two-time
6: MVP. Ever to ever touch a white ball with red stitching on it.
5: Glasnow,
4: has he won a Cy Young?
5: No, yes. Glasnow is not one of
4: okay. Well, he
5: but he's
4: still
5: very,
4: a guy
5: very
4: that
5: good.
4: Would win
6: He'd be a lot of
4: yet.
6: Teams' best pitcher.
5: And yeah. All-star Justin Robleski.
4: Yes.
5: I mean,
4: who's not
5: on.
4: Even really in it, probably. Who's
5: no.
4: Like, kind
6: so
4: of
6: so
4: on
6: who's
4: the
6: bullpen? Who's the bullpen?
5: Well,
4: Robleski.
5: Their philosophy is best 12 arms, right? They went through it. They don't care if starters, relievers, whatever it is. But
4: oh, don't worry. We have Edwin Diaz as
6: who
4: the closer.
6: Who's well-rested.
5: Yes. Yes.
6: Very well-rested.
4: And yeah, then you still have Sasaki, who could be a closer, who is your closer in the World Series
5: last
4: year.
6: You're making it worse. You guys are making it worse.
5: On the list.
6: You guys are
5: Sasaki
6: making it worse.
5: Too. That's
4: and
5: unbelievable.
4: Also, don't even worry because Eric Lauer hasn't been traded yet, and he's somebody who has won every start that he's made.
5: Yes.
4: Who could do bulk innings. Say for some reason, Glasnow gets into a pickle in like the third inning in game four of the NLCS.
5: CS, okay.
4: Okay, so they're in a pickle. Oh, just send Robleski out there. He's an
5: right.
4: all-star who can close
6: well,
4: it down. Go send Eric Lauer out there. Go send anybody else who could lock these guys
6: Let's
4: down.
6: Let's bring this question back to the table because we asked it last year. Do the Dodgers have to rely on Ohtani pitching now with all of this?
4: Question.
5: I think that Ohtani wants to pitch.
6: Even with the injuries?
5: Yes. And I think he's going to pitch. I don't know that it's the smartest thing, but he's the greatest player in the world. And if he wants to do that, if he wants that challenge, I think you have to present that challenge to him.
4: I think you're going to run into a time issue, though. I think you have to be able to. He has not pitched since July 3rd.
5: Right.
4: You're going to have to run into an issue where he might not be ramped up in time for the postseason.
6: Remember, we did that last year, too, the whole revving up thing.
4: Right, exactly. And then he proved us wrong, and he had an amazing, you know, series throughout the postseason. I'm just saying if somebody sits him down and says, we have the reigning Cy Young,
5: yes.
4: We have all these rotation players.
6: Just go hit.
4: Let's make sure that you can be the best hitter possible.
5: Yeah. Gosh, we would be in so much trouble if Ohtani couldn't pitch. That means we'd only have Yamamoto, Scooble, Snell, Glasnow, and Robleski.
6: And that's another thing I was thinking about because the Dodgers struggle with, you know, guys in scoring position, getting them in, and the bat sometimes being a little cold with how many pitches they have now. That essentially, you don't have to rely on those bats being hot all the time because you've got about three or four arms that can shut out any lineup.
5: Right.
4: By the way, you can win with two runs.
5: Yeah. And their bats have not been good.
4: I mean,
5: July was terrible for Mookie, terrible for Kyle Tucker.
6: Home. Playing at home was terrible.
5: Hernandez. Yeah. I mean, those guys have really scuffled. Now, scuffle now and get hot for the postseason. That's
4: another
5: really
4: acquisition they made was they got Ben Rortvedt back.
5: Yeah. Rortvedt. Can I buy a vowel? R-O-V-R-E-S-P-E-C-T. Rortvedt.
4: And he might go under the radar because you have Will Smith hopefully coming back. He had Dalton Rushing, but Dalton Rushing did have to be scratched from yesterday's game because of some lingering irritation.
5: Yep.
4: So it's something to keep an eye out for. I know Will Smith was in the dugout yesterday, which we haven't seen him in a minute, and he's ramping himself up. But just, it was something we before the trade deadline, we were like, if they

0: get a catcher, it means they might not be
1: Right.
0: as confident in Will Smith, and they did get a catcher. So we'll see how it works
1: Yeah,
0: out.
1: I mean, it sounds like everybody's saying Will Smith September, which is great. I mean, you don't want to go into the postseason without Will Smith. But Rortvedt, and I nothing against Alfonso, but Rortvedt has been there, has handled this pitching staff really well. I would imagine that he's the guy that sort of steps in if Rushing can't.
0: Yeah. I have a conspiracy theory that I want to run
1: Oh, I
0: by
1: love
0: you.
1: these. Good.
0: Can we do it on the other side?
1: Yeah, sure. We'll do it coming up. We are live from Rams camp. Also got some breaking USC news I want to get into with Sua. Mason in Ireland, 710 ESPN.
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0: tomorrow night we'll hear that song at about, what, 9 o'clock, 9:30, something like that, after a win for Tarek Skubal. It'll be his first I Love L.A. Tarek Skubal is a Dodger. And Emily, I'm here with Sua as well. We're at Rams training camp. And you've got a conspiracy theory about Tarek Skubal and the Dodgers.
1: All right, so my conspiracy theory is, so everyone was all up in arms on Twitter. Everybody is sending all the memes. The Dodgers are ruining baseball.
0: Yes.
1: It's an easy scapegoat. Is the Dodgers, Dodgers, Dodgers. They suck. They're the big bad. So what I think the conspiracy theory is that the other owners around the MLB are letting it happen.
0: Oh,
1: they're letting the Dodgers be the scapegoat. Yeah. They're letting the Dodgers get all the great players because what they really want, what they care about more than anything, more than winning, because we heard from Artie Moreno that he doesn't care about winning.
0: Yep.
1: He cares more about winning than winning is money. They want the salary cap more than anything. They want the Dodgers to win three World Series in a row. They won't say it out loud probably in the media unless you're Artie Moreno, but they want a salary cap more than anything. They're letting the Dodgers get everybody else. They're not going to put in any sort of offers for these great players.
2: It's never going to happen.
1: What do you think?
0: I think that is interesting. And
1: not
0: real. And not real. Interesting, but stupid.
2: That's a very nice way of saying it.
0: Yeah, no, I don't think that's out there. Now, I do think that they will use the Dodgers as Exhibit A when they talk about a salary cap once the lockout comes in December.
1: Yeah, give example. There's no parity in baseball. The same person's won the last 3 years. You give examples of the NFL and basketball who have had different winners all these years. But I think maybe it's not a collusion where everybody's working together.
0: We're colluding to help the Dodgers.
1: In the back of their head, it's like, we could offer.
2: If
1: or
2: MLB owners think that baseball players are going to allow them to draw a salary cap, you are mistaken. Once the floodgates are open, it's done for. It's why the NFL would rather cancel an entire football season before they give any one of us a guaranteed contract like they do in baseball. It's never going to happen. So a salary cap would automatically affect the fully guaranteed contracts of these players.
0: Yeah.
1: And I think the MLB players would have to own that, of being, we're the first MLBPA that would allow for a salary cap, and wear that scarlet letter on your chest.
0: The scarlet salary cap letter on your chest?
1: Scarlet SC.
0: SC. Yeah, no, I think, Sue, I think you're totally right. The players have never lost one of these with the owners. In 1994, the owners wanted a salary cap. The players said no. Mm-hmm. They were locked out through the World Series. There was no 1994 World Series in that year.
2: Owners like their money.
0: And by the way, and by having a long work stoppage, you are damaging the value of your asset, mm-hmm. which is your franchise. Baseball franchises will be hurt by an extended work stoppage.
2: Look at the NBA in the 90s when they had their lockout and they thought that they could out-tough these guys and get Joe Schmo to line up for opening week. And they said, okay, give the players exactly what they want before we lose all of our return.
1: And I think specifically right now, because baseball feels like it hasn't been healthier in decades.
0: Yep.
1: And that it feels like there's real momentum behind the whole of MLB, everyone coming back to watch these games, going to see them in person. And the reality of the world today is your attention will go other places.
0: Yep.
1: People will watch another sport. Like, there's going to be the Women's World Cup next summer. There's going to be WNBA next summer. But there's also Netflix, Apple TV.
0: Yeah.
1: There's every other thing to occupy your time.
0: Fans are going to be angry.
1: Yes.
0: They're going to say, no, we're not going back. We're not going back. They ultimately will, but they'll say, we're not going back. And the sport will suffer for it nonetheless. Actually, Jim Bowden had an interesting take. This is Jim Bowden from a little bit earlier today talking about Tarek Skubal.
3: This is exactly why Major League Baseball owners want to put a hard cap into the next collective bargaining agreement. They want the same systems that we're seeing in the NFL, the NBA, and the NHL to prevent this from happening, quite frankly. And I think this particular trade, it's just going to make matters worse. There's a lot of owners that are going to be willing to shut the game down in 2027, literally, if it means to get a system where one team can't just go out and get all the best players because they have more money than you do.
0: You know, it did not cost a lot to get Tarek Skubal. This wasn't a money thing. He doesn't have, like, deferred $100 million. None of that. They got him for $8 million, picking up what was left of his salary, plus a couple of prospects went that well. The Yankees could have done it. The Brewers could have done it. The Braves could have. They all could have done it, and they opted not to.
2: But I don't like that we are actively ignoring the fact that pockets. A lot of these owners have money and they don't want to spend it.
0: 100%.
2: So why are we demonizing an organization that goes, yes, we do have a lot of money, but also I'm not taking 80% of my portfolio and going, back pocket, now make this 20% work.
0: Right.
2: That's
0: right.
2: Not what the Dodgers are doing. That's what a lot of other teams, I know they don't have the same amount of money, but even with their amount of money, they're still going,
0: they're handed,
2: how can I cut this in half?
0: They're handed more TV money at the beginning of the season than they spend on payroll.
1: I will say
0: they're
1: the Dodgers,
0: making a net profit.
1: The Dodgers do benefit from a very robust local TV package.
0: Yeah, I did notice that.
2: Look at the Angels' TV package. Are they using their TV deal to be successful?
1: You said the Angels?
2: Yes.
0: Yeah, the Angels.
1: Well, the Angels are on like Bally slash whatever.
2: But they still have bread to work with.
1: I'm just saying, the and I agree with you guys.
2: It doesn't equate to success, is all I'm saying.
1: The bad owners are the Pittsburgh Pirates. The bad owners are the Kansas City Royals. The bad owners are the teams, the Rockies. Are teams that don't want to spend their money. Like you mentioned, that want to pocket their profit and not put it back into their team. The Dodgers consistently are showing their fans that they will go all in it and that World Series are bust every single year. They are going all in, and so that's what you want. That's your dream as a fan of a sports team, to have owners that care about winning as much as
2: And that's what I don't like. It seems like some of these owners are pocketing, they want their cake and they want to eat it too, while complaining that the teams that are dedicating their money to these resources to garner such talent to their team, they're complaining about the thing that they're choosing not to do.
0: And by the way, I hated the Yankees back in 2000. I hated the Yankees during that era. I rooted against them every single game. I complained about the Yankees. I said all the time, I want the Dodgers to be Yankees West.
1: But did you say that they were ruining baseball?
0: No, I did not say that their payroll was much higher than everybody
1: else's. But that's the difference, I think, is that you can root against them because you don't want the Yankees to win, because you don't want the same person to win every year. That's fine. You can root against the play on the field.
0: Right, and by the way,
1: you can't say that Yankees were ruining baseball because they weren't. You can't say the Dodgers were ruining baseball because they aren't.
2: They're not.
0: They're not.
1: Baseball's never been better.
2: What's funny is when the Dodgers were essentially bankrupt 10 years ago or 12 to 14 years ago, and they were losing and at the bottom of the poll, the baseball community loved it. They had no issue with the Dodgers being in that position. But now that it's a polar opposite happening, now we must do something about this. Were Dodger faithful screaming for a change when they were struggling? No, because they knew eventually the market will reset. This L.A. team, one of the biggest markets in sports, is going to be successful whether you like it or not. Why is all of a sudden there needs to be
0: and
2: change?
0: And when all is said and done, what percentage chance do you give the Dodgers of winning a third consecutive World Series? A percentage chance?
1: 33%.
0: 33? 60? I'm right around 50%. With all these moves, with all this money, stuff can happen in a short series, especially in the DS, which is 5 games. 7-game series in the CS. It is hard to win those, I think it's 11 games,
1: Yeah, just
0: right?
1: Look back 3 years ago when the Dodgers lost to the Arizona Diamondbacks. They had 100-plus wins. They lost to the Arizona Diamondbacks in the wild card round.
0: Yeah, yeah.
1: Like,
2: mind you,
1: anything can happen.
2: There was more outrage for this trade than at least what I saw when the Astros were literally cheating to win a World Series.
1: Dodgers did everything above the book.
2: There was more outrage on my time, from my personally, my timeline about this trade that hasn't guaranteed a win. It hasn't guaranteed. That cheating in the World Series guaranteed you a title.
0: Yes, it did.
1: I want to point out a trade that just happened because it's somebody that Dodgers might face in the postseason.
0: Okay.
1: The Brewers are acquiring Dustin May.
0: Oh, Dustin May from the Cardinals.
1: And reliever JoJo Romero from the Cardinals. So we may see.
2: Baseball's ruined.
1: We may see. What was his nickname on the Dodgers? Like not something, the Flaming Redhead or something like that?
0: Oh, the Red.
1: We might see Dustin May.
0: But he's having a decent year with St. Louis. He's pitching okay.
1: He almost had a no-hitter, but he was pretty close to closing it out. So,
0: and by the way, JoJo Romero, very good setup guy, too. He'll slot right into their bullpen.
1: And you were mentioning there's been a lot of trades today. It seems like a lot of things are falling out, which is why it's interesting why the trade for Tarek Skubal happened on Saturday and not today. Because maybe it's like they wanted to get it done so that everyone else can make their moves around Tarek Skubal.
0: Right.
1: But it just seems like it was an interesting thing to happen so early in this in this period.
0: Yeah, yeah. By the way, if you're an Angels fan, there are several of you out there.
1: Are there any Angel players left, though?
0: Yeah, they have moved everybody. Brent Suter went to Atlanta. Joe Adele went to Cleveland. Jose Soriano went to Toronto. Now they're getting prospects back, which is what they need to be doing. I assume John Mozeliak is now running this show.
1: Yeah.
0: The trade deadline isn't for another couple hours. if I was them, if I was the Angels, I would say, ladies and gentlemen, Mike Trout.
1: Why, though? You're trading away your star, your guy that says he wants to be an Angel, the guy that's been there for
2: the
1: whole time.
2: Since when did the Angels care about what their players want?
1: I'm just saying, why trade him? He's not even that good anymore. Just let him have the rest of his career.
0: You'd have to
1: eat
0: a bunch of his contract.
1: I just don't know what you get back for Trout. Because if you're letting him go for nothing and he's your franchise guy, that is a bad look.
2: You're freeing up money. You let Ohtani go already. It doesn't get worse. It's done.
1: I think it can get worse. Trout is the Angels guy. Trout is, if you're an Angel fan, that is your guy, and you want him to have your entire career with him. I feel like that is what Angel fans
0: right,
1: think.
0: But let's be, Trout is having a really good year. Well, I mean, you're talking about trading him right now. Somebody's thinking about
1: about you
0: October.
1: Have it right now. How old is he?
0: 34.
2: You are tough on Trout.
1: I just don't think he's going to – what realistically –
0: The guy's got a friggin' 845 OPS. He is better than you.
1: What could you get for Mike Trout
0: a
1: from
0: bunch
1: the Phillies?
0: A bag of magic beans.
1: You can't – Tarek Skubal was got for three
2: Look,
1: prospects.
2: If you want to do right by your Hall of Famer that wants to win a championship, because at
1: he
2: the end of the day, he does.
1: Otherwise, he would have left.
2: You do right by him. If he says, hey, behind closed doors, send me, you trade that guy.
0: Mike Trout has owned a bunch of money, right?
1: Yes.
0: Okay, so if the prospects they get back in a deal.
1: Which is maybe one prospect because Tarek Skubal left for three prospects.
0: If the Angels eat more and more of Trout's salary, they will get more and more assets back. So it depends ultimately how much of what the appetite is.
2: Would you be okay with them trading Trout for five prospects?
1: They're not going to get five prospects for Mike Trout.
0: One good prospect is what I'm looking
1: and
0: for.
1: And then the Angels
0: Mike Trout's
2: I think you need more than one.
0: Guy.
2: I think you need more than one
0: for
2: Trout.
0: I mean, a pitching prospect, an outfield prospect, eat some of the salary. I would do it. They're moving everybody else off the roster.
1: I think
0: it's just like Mike Trout against the world over there right now.
1: I think it's more valuable. If I am the GM of the Angels, I think it's more valuable to have a franchise guy who won multiple MVPs, spent his entire career with us, than to get two measly prospects back for
0: him. You don't know who the prospects are.
1: I know that the Angels are going to pick the wrong ones.
0: What if it's like the Dodgers, Jordan Alvarez or Miguel Vargas? Some of these prospects do absolutely pan out.
1: I think that if the Angels are in charge of picking the prospects that they want, they're going to pick the wrong one. So I'd rather just have Mike Trout.
0: I think they've got a good general manager now. Who knows how to win because he did it for many years.
1: Terrible owner.
0: Terrible owner, no question. It depends how much control John Mozeliak gets over the organization. All right, that concludes Angels Talk for today. USC!
2: Yes.
0: Big news. We'll get into that coming up next. Sua Cravens is here. M is here. We're live at Rams training camp. Mason in Ireland, 710 ESPN.
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0: All right, ladies and gentlemen, big USC Trojans news. That team that said they'd play us anytime, anywhere, has finally said, okay,
2: yeah,
0: we'll do it.
2: Well,
0: Notre Dame back on the schedule, Sua.
2: Well, speaking of SC news, I was just talking to an SC legend, Robert Woods.
0: Yeah.
2: It's crazy.
0: Who apparently is doing amazing.
2: Doing amazing
0: here.
2: Yeah. I was just talking to Marquise Lee, trying to get Robert to start golfing with us up there our nice neighborhood. So,
0: Exactly.
2: We're going to try to get that going. But, yes, somebody finally came back to their senses.
0: Yep.
2: After trying to play hardball. It's like the girl that you want to take on a date, and she's playing hard to get. And you're like, look, man, I shot the shot. If you told me no, it's all good. And she's like, there's bigger and better out there. And then she goes out and sees that the grass ain't greener. And then tries to spin the block.
0: Sure.
2: And it's like, the price has changed, ma'am. That's Notre Dame right now. They were the pretty girl at the bar thinking everybody wanted them. Now they're looking for a ride home at 1 a.m. Because Indiana backed out. And they need an opponent with that TV contract
1: and
2: ending in 2029.
1: And here is a notable Notre Dame alumni, J.B. Long.
0: Oh, yeah. By
1: well.
0: That's right. J.B. just walked
2: in. Yes, J.B., let's have a conversation about this.
0: Yeah.
2: So, essentially, Notre Dame played hardball. USC never wanted to cancel the rivalry. They just wanted to move the game from late November to weeks 0-4 because we play conference games. We have a conference championship we have to rev up to. We have to
0: you
2: play
0: don't
2: Ohio
0: want to be
2: State.
0: Traveling to Notre
2: Why?
0: Dame in October.
2: Why?
1: And realistically, if you lose early, you can recover late and still make the playoffs.
2: Yes, exactly. If we're going to just address the
1: just
2: elephant in
1: the
2: room,
1: open.
2: Let's get rid of all the semantics. USC wanted the game not in November, the last game of the season, or second to last game of the season, and wanted to move it from weeks 0-4 so that in case there was a slip up, we have 7-8 weeks to build our resume to show, like, hey, that was early. This is then now.
1: Which Notre Dame can benefit, too. Like, if USC is
0: Notre
1: great
0: Dame
1: and they.
0: Notre Dame USC.
1: Yeah, well, yeah, exactly. But I'm just saying, if Notre Dame slips to USC, they can also recover long-term.
2: Exactly. Notre Dame thought they could play hardball. They said no. USC said okay. In the midst of that, Notre Dame scheduled BYU last minute as well.
0: Okay, so let me throw this out. Notre Dame's schedule is just garbage. It's just garbage.
1: Read it out for us.
0: This year, Wisconsin, Rice, Michigan State, all at home. They go to Purdue, to North Carolina.
1: Okay, so far, it's just like the bottom tier of
2: ACC.
1: All these conferences. Bottom tier of ACC and bottom tier of the Big Ten.
0: Yep. Then they go bottom tier of SEC again with Stanford at
1: ACC,
0: home.
1: ACC, yeah.
0: At, or, ACC, at BYU, home Navy, home Miami. Which
1: That's a good one.
0: Game.
2: Miami's home, a great game.
0: Home Boston College, home SMU at Syracuse.
2: You have one tough game.
1: Yeah. UVA's schedule.
2: You have one tough game.
0: That's an embarrassing schedule.
1: That is University of Virginia schedule.
2: And this is why they don't want to play USC early, because if we play USC early and lose that game,
0: and they get defined,
2: and then get to Miami week 7 and lose to Miami, our two real playoff testing teams we lost to, and we have nobody else in this schedule to make up for those losses.
1: And let's just say they'll all whine. They'll still whine.
0: Let's say if Notre Dame runs the table, is that a playoff team? It shouldn't be.
2: They are in no matter what. If they're ranked 12th due to their favor they're getting from the CFP with no conference championship, no ranked opponents.
0: North Carolina and Rice.
2: They,
0: what the hell?
2: This year, if they finish ranked 12th, even if they're, say, in a world 8-4, say they're 8-4 in this world and they finish 12th, Notre Dame, you're in. Can you see why a team that's in a conference where I have to play Ohio State, Oregon, Indiana, a conference championship throughout the season wouldn't want to play that team that has no tests throughout the year the last week of the season? Can you see why we want to move it to? We never said we didn't want to play you. Just move it to this day. But you said that wasn't possible as you negotiated a contract with BYU at the same time.
0: Even though they said anytime, anywhere.
2: It's crazy how it all works.
0: Yeah,
1: I'll just say Notre Dame also, why not just join a conference? Just join a conference.
2: They don't want to share that money.
1: Join
0: they make
1: ACC.
0: Too much money.
2: I don't
0: want
2: to
1: They're
2: share
1: an
2: that
1: ACC
2: money.
1: For everything else.
0: I know, but they make too much money on
2: NBC money, baby.
0: Individual television deal.
1: That's my
2: When
1: that's
2: we win a Natty, we get to pocket $20 million. And when USC, if USC won a Natty, I have to split that 20 with Indiana, Ohio State, the whole conference. That's why they won't join.
1: Yes.
0: So they're back on the schedule as of 2030.
2: Yes.
0: It'll be the week 0 game in 2030.
2: Week 1, week 3, week 2. I think that's how it goes.
0: Thank you, Notre Dame.
2: I guess you can play week 0 through 4. It's amazing how that happened all of a sudden.
0: And by the way, I've always thought it's a marquee game. Why not start the season with it? Why not start the season?
2: You want to hear this kicker?
0: That's like the big national everyone's watching game.
2: Indy Faithful said rivalry games aren't meant to be played in September, even though you used to play Michigan week 1 and 2 all those years. You remember that? No. Not ringing a bell. USC played Stanford week 2 every year. I was there. That's a pretty big rival for us.
0: The thing I love about Sue is he's playing directly to that kid.
2: I'm breaking the fourth wall.
0: You're playing directly.
1: He's looking at you on YouTube.
2: You that's listening at home, getting ready to troll like, that's not what happened. Shut up. That's exactly what happened, brother.
1: I do like the idea talking to the camera.
2: Yes,
1: I do like the idea of a rivalry week around Thanksgiving every year, but that's USC and UCLA.
2: We have that, exactly.
1: Because USC is in a conference.
2: Yes,
0: right.
2: Because we have rules to follow.
0: Does it make any sense that you would play Notre Dame in that week leading up to the Big Ten championship game? Another place you don't want to play
2: Notre Dame. Is that not the reason why the good old SEC said we shouldn't have 9 conference games? Because adding that additional SEC games is a gauntlet that we shouldn't have to deal with before the SEC championship. That's what we hear, right? I'm just trying to see when the rules and the mental gymnastics stop. You know, I just want some consistency.
0: Yeah, well, we're going to get it. 2030. It's finally going to happen, and I think USC fans will be relieved by that. A lot of people blamed USC for the whole thing. It was really Notre Dame's fault. USC never wanted to take them off the schedule. They said, just play us at the beginning of the year as opposed to late October in South Bend.
2: They said, we have agreed to contracts, and we can't make changes year of. In the midst of saying that, scheduled BYU in the dead of the night.
0: Yep.
2: For this year. Not 4 years from now. For this year.
1: All right. So, while we have Yasua, what do you think of USC right now? What do you think they're going to land this year? What do you think is going to be their win-loss total?
2: I think they'll go 9-3.
1: 9-3?
2: Taking my heart out of it.
1: Yep.
2: Not speaking as the diehard fan that I am of USC. 9-3. I think they lose to Oregon. I think they lose to Ohio State. I think they lose to Indiana. I think they get in at 9-3.
0: No.
1: Okay.
0: I don't think they do.
2: It depends on how they lose those games, as we talked about.
0: Yeah, I mean, Ohio State's another one that they've got Halloween at the Coliseum. I don't think three losses gets in. I think you got to go 10-2 in order to make the playoff. I just think you do.
2: You think there's going to be 5 10-win SEC teams?
0: I think that if you look at the history of the playoff, the teams that have 2 losses or less are in, and the teams with 3 losses or more are out. There are a couple of 3-loss teams that have squeaked in.
2: Yeah,
0: but generally speaking, though, you circled the games: Oregon, Ohio State, Indiana, and who's the fourth really tough one?
2: I mean, Washington or at Penn State.
0: Washington. I mean, it goes on. It's a really tough schedule. But I think if you don't go 10-2, you're not going to the playoff.
1: Alabama became the first three-loss team to qualify for the CFP last December.
0: Yeah, of course. Alabama.
2: Yeah.
1: Yes, where because they get the benefit of the doubt because of the name on their jersey, not necessarily.
2: It doesn't matter if we lost on television by 5 touchdowns. This hypothetical matchup, if we were back in Tuscaloosa, we would have beat them by 70. So shows how much ball you know, Emily.
1: I mean, I will say sometimes when you get to college football playoff, anything can happen because last year no one would have picked Miami to make the national championship game. They didn't even play in their ACC championship game, and they just happened to luck out that UVA and Duke kind of canceled each other out by Duke beating UVA in the ACC championship game. Otherwise, Miami wouldn't be in their pocket.
0: And a couple of years, I mean, TCU squeaked into the national championship game a couple of years ago at SoFi. So it is possible. Now, I do think, though, 10-2 is what you got. You got to steal two of those four big games in order to make the playoff.
1: And you can't slip up. Penn State at Penn State is going to be difficult. It's going to be a whiteout. Penn State's going to put everything into that game. And I know they have a new coach and everything, and they're not as good as they typically are, but they are not to be slept on.
0: Yeah, no, Penn State's, and it's a really tough place to play. It's a beautiful stadium.
2: JB just threw up the fight arm. I don't know if you just saw that.
0: Did he?
2: And it might have been a peace sign, but he inverted the wrist. He pronated?
0: I would say if he pronated.
2: So that's a fight on.
0: That's a fight on, exactly. All right, coming up next for you, as everybody's on the field now here, or everybody wandering on.
2: I used to be that size.
0: Getting ready for training camp. I saw Matthew Stafford a little while ago. We'll keep you up to date on everything. We'll talk to some Rams a little bit later on in the show. We are live from Rams training camp.
1: Icebreakers.
0: Icebreakers is next. Sua Cravens is here. 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
1: All right, it is a new month, so everyone's at zero.
2: And except for John.
1: Except for John. He is going to be at minus 52.
2: Minus 52.
1: Wow. He won by the most. He's at all time. So, Sue, are you competing with the others? So here we go. And Brian, if you're playing, I will make sure to count yours. For 10 points, I was born in 1966 in Fort Lauderdale, and I am one of 17 children.
3: Whoa.
4: Wait, one of 17 children? Is this a Brady Bunch?
1: This is what somebody told me. Okay. For 9 points, I have appeared in The Longest Yard, Jerry Maguire, Jack and Jill, and I have made a guest appearance on the show Criminal Minds.
4: Oh my gosh.
2: Say the movies one more time.
1: Longest Yard, Jerry Maguire, Jack and Jill, and I've made an appearance on Criminal Minds.
4: What's the name of the guy that scored the last touchdown in Longest Yard?
1: I don't know what to tell you. For 8 points, I have a podcast on Netflix.
2: Okay.
1: For 7 points, I am both a national champion in football.
4: I know the answer.
1: A Super Bowl champion.
4: I don't know his name. I know the answer.
1: You will
4: though.
1: Know this person's name. It's not like it's somebody you wouldn't know.
4: The question I asked is the person.
1: I've never seen The Longest Yard.
4: Okay, well the question I asked is who you're talking about. I just don't know his name.
1: Okay, for 6 points. Do you want to guess?
3: No.
1: Okay. Keep going. For 6 points. I was drafted in the first round of the NFL draft, 11th overall, out of the University of Miami.
4: Can I Google the cast?
1: You can't Google.
2: You can't Google.
4: The cast of
1: you can't Google doing. Because this person will be in the cast.
4: I know the guy. I don't know his name.
2: You're confusing me. Say that clue again.
1: I was drafted in the first round of the NFL draft, 11th overall, out of the University of Miami.
2: Okay.
4: Michael Irvin.
1: That is correct.
4: Oh my God.
1: It's Michael Irvin.
4: I was wrong at first. I'm thinking.
2: Who were you thinking?
4: The older guy that scored the last, like the 2-point conversion. What's his name?
1: I don't know.
2: Yeah, I don't know. I don't know that movie that well.
4: Burt Reynolds. That's who I thought it was at first. Then Miami.
2: Well, he went to Florida State. Burt Reynolds was a quarterback at Florida State.
4: That's what I thought it was when she.
1: The reason I'm bringing up Michael Irvin is because he was with us on Saturday's show for the Rams.
2: Oh, nice.
1: Training camp. So that would have been one of the clues.
2: Oh, that's good.
1: But you got 5 points. For the others, Asua, congratulations.
2: And Icebreakers is brought to you by Blue Ice Vodka, America's largest potato vodka, double gold rated, just 64 calories an ounce and made from Idaho potatoes. 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You just said something interesting, Asua. You said that if you went out there and just hit somebody right now.
4: I'd drop dead.
2: You would drop dead.
4: Yes.
2: Explain.
4: So, just like you have to get into basketball shape, football shape ain't basketball shape.
2: Right.
4: Just getting in shape in general, it takes time. For football players, hitting shape is a real thing.
2: And right.
4: If you haven't been tackling consistently, thudding up, getting your head and shoulder to the same foot, same shoulder, squaring up and taking on that type of force consistently, you will seriously hurt yourself trying to go out and tackle somebody 100%. It's a very violent game.
2: You know, when I look at a game, especially up close like this, and I see guys fall, I'm like, damn, your job is to fall. That is such a rough job. Is that what Aaron Donald is thinking about right now, being in football shape? Obviously, the guy is unbelievable shape, but football shape is different, right?
4: It's different, but a guy like Aaron Donald's made of vibranium.
2: Vibranium!
4: And was dipped in the waters of Metatonka, the Lake Metatonka, and came out a superhero. So I think Aaron Donald could come out right now with one arm tied behind his back and still get a sack. That's just, there's levels to these type of things, and Aaron Donald is in a different universe as far as that goes.
2: Yeah, I will say, generally speaking, everybody I talk to now, I lower my voice, thinks that he's coming back. Do you think he's coming back?
4: I think he's 100% coming back.
2: I do too.
1: Didn't you see that one clip from, I can't remember what outlet it was, but somebody had Sean McVay give expressions on if Aaron
2: would
1: be back or not? So he was like, you know, just it's a facial expression game, and he gave him a couple prompts of like react to this thing and give your facial expression. And one of them was like, is Aaron Donald coming back? And McVay just like has like a mouth wide open, eyes open.
2: Exactly.
1: Yeah. It just feels like the longer it drags out, and longer we like don't hear a decision, the more likely he will be back.
2: When is the first of when's the first practice after training camp? Is it like August the 9th? Is that when we go? Because I think that's...
4: Well, the Rams do it different, which is crazy. They only have a two-week-long training camp while everybody else is still in.
2: Right, but then they go to out to the Valley, right? Mm-hmm. They go out to Woodland. I would imagine... We're not going to see Aaron Donald here. We're going to see him there. I don't think he's coming... I don't think he's living in a dorm at LMU.
4: I think Aaron Donald's already been working out at the facilities.
2: Yeah.
4: I think he's already been training and gearing up and just...
2: Up and ready to
4: I think the Rams are trying to figure out, because he needs to play in at least 8 games.
2: Right.
4: For this contract to be a legal agreement.
2: Yeah.
4: So I think that they're trying to...

0: That's a vet injury.
1: Meaning
0: McVay said, hey, you feel like practicing? He probably said yes, and he was like, well, I wasn't really asking. We're gonna give the young guys some reps. You can do Indy, or, you know, you're proven. I don't need to see you during training camp. They used to do it all the time. When I was in Washington and Denver, they'd go to a vet and be like, how are you feeling today? Oh, I feel fine. No, you don't feel fine today.
1: Right.
0: You're sitting today.
1: So, Sue, I want to ask you about this. The opening game is in Australia against San Francisco in Melbourne. Did you ever have a overseas
0: at Wembley in London?
1: At Wembley in London.
2: Tell the story of how that game went.
0: Oh, yeah. It was the first ever overseas tie.
1: Really?
0: Overtime tie. We missed a field goal to win the game. We missed a field goal in overtime to win it. And then we missed on our second possession.
1: Damn.
0: For a tie. Yeah, to the Bengals. Yep. It was great.
1: That travel is tough, right? That's like 9 hours. 10 hours.
0: Ooh, from Cali?
1: From Cali, yeah. It is probably 13 or 14 hours to Australia.
2: I looked it up, and it was like 15 and a half, but it's different. Like, it's further to get there, I think, than back.
1: Okay.
2: Like, as an airstream or whatever. Yeah.
0: They're leaving on a Thursday, right?
1: Yeah. I mean, I think they're leaving. They're going to be on the ground maybe for 30 hours total. That's the way they're handling
2: it. It's an interesting tactic, and obviously I hope that it works out for them, but they seem like they've done all the studies of, like, you know, how did you get your body changed? But the 49ers are going to be out there for a whole week.
1: They're going to acclimate.
0: The 49ers going to have a football team to play with, given the injuries that they're dealing with?
1: They're all, listen, that electrical substation, I don't care what anybody says. Ricky Pearsall's gone.
0: They got like three of their draft picks from this
1: draft
0: year alone, I heard.
1: Don't you think the power station, the electrical substation, is affecting the injury situation in San Francisco? By the way, I say build another one. Expand it.
0: Is this not?
1: I hate the Niners.
0: What, if that were the case, would the 49ers not be, and the NFL be in like a lawsuit if players are getting hurt due to?
1: Yeah,
2: I feel like that's maybe a player thing to the Niners.
0: Class action?
2: The NFL.
0: I did play in Frisco.
1: There you go.
0: Matter of fact, I have a headache.
1: You know what I want to do tomorrow when we ask? We'll have Dr. Clapper. We haven't talked to him about this for a while, but he didn't shoot it down the last time we brought up the whole theory.
2: I will make sure he is prepared to talk
1: about the electrical substation. By
0: the 49ers, they say 5G towers are affecting us as well. Yeah.
2: Sure. But
1: so conspiracy.
2: Another thing, too, that we saw over the weekend here at training camp was Matthew got all the first-team reps.
1: Yep.
2: And Stetson Bennett got all the second-team reps. I think when I was out here on Saturday with pads, Ty Simpson got two or three snaps. I mean, there could be more, but it was almost entirely between Matthew and Stetson, kind of like how last year at training camp it was Garoppolo and Stetson getting all the
1: So they're grooming Stetson.
0: Well,
1: like he's going to be the guy that steps in if Matthew Stafford gets dinged up.
0: That's not what I want to hear.
1: Against the Giants, seriously.
0: That's not what I want to hear.
1: Look, you've got everything in the middle of the table. Every chip you've got. You've played them all. Why would you go into the season without a veteran starting quarterback? Who can spell Matthew Stafford if he misses a game or misses a couple of games. You want somebody that's credible and somebody that's been there before with NFL game experience. I don't know who that is off the top of my head. I know Jimmy G still hasn't signed
2: anywhere.
1: Derek Carr is another possibility. Does it make sense to go into a season with Stetson Bennett as your backup?
0: No, and that's no knock to Stetson. Yeah, it's just the situation. It promotes questions. You just took a guy in the first round over Mekhi Lemon and Kenyon Sadiq.
1: Yep.
0: I would hope this guy that we took is the guy. Like, it shouldn't even be a question. Is this the backup? Not that I would even want him to play, given that would mean Stafford got hurt. However, Stetson Bennett, you're a college football legend, 2-time national championship winner.
2: No one can take that away.
0: Nobody will ever take that away. You had a better career than 99.9% of people that are going to talk about you at the college level. However, in this context where you have the next guy up as the number three making $20 million over 4 years to $30 million over you who's going to make $1 million,
1: right.
0: This doesn't look right. They can't justify it off numbers alone, so that's not good.
1: I would be really disappointed if Ty Simpson is not good enough at this moment to be the backup quarterback.
2: I don't think it's that. I think they are trying to let him be a sponge. And this training camp, I think the backup quarterback is not on the team yet.
1: Okay,
2: I think that is.
1: I think that's good.
2: I think that's what.
0: But as they should, that's the same

0: stance that the Raiders are taking with Mendoza. Like, you need to soak up all of this game. Also, we're protecting you from death out there because we don't have an O-line.
1: I got in a discussion with Cappy on Saturday when we were here, and I was just saying, I think we're still going to see Stetson almost all the preseason.
2: I would think
1: Stetson
2: so.
1: And Matthew Caldwell, because I think we won't really see much of Ty Simpson because he's not getting any reps, and, you know, I think that Sean McVay doesn't value the preseason in terms of, like, the players that he intends to start will not see the field.
2: They will be bubble wrapped and on the sideline.
1: I just think that there's no reason to have Ty out there.
0: There isn't. There isn't at all.
2: But if he's not getting reps, why would you have him out there?
1: I think this is going to be a redshirt year in entirety.
0: But which raises the question, and why did you not get somebody?
1: Because you will never draft that high again.
0: Yeah.
1: They don't believe they will draft that high.
0: I think they don't believe there's a quarterback they wanted in next year's draft.
2: Yeah. All right. Yeah, I agree with you, by the way. But it just discourages me that he's not getting reps. But I agree with them. At some point, they are going to bring in a backup quarterback, a veteran who's been there. All right, coming up next, we're going to do some sports graffiti. 877-710-ESPN. A little under-the-radar move for the Dodgers. They acquire Tarek Skubal. Everybody hates the Dodgers. Everybody hates this, and who the F cares, right? 877-710-ESPN. What do you think of the Rams' backup quarterback situation? Ty Simpson not getting a lot of reps. Stetson Bennett getting more reps. Can they go into the season with that as a scenario? Aaron Donald, what date does he come back? I want to know the exact date. If you know, 877-710-ESPN, Angels cleaned house, all kinds of stuff going on. Your calls coming up next as we are live from Rams training camp, me and Sua and M, 710-ESPN.
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12: Nick and Irvine, you're up first. Go, Nick.
2: Hey, Nick.
13: Hey, let me explain this very simple for people who don't understand what's going on with the Dodgers.
2: Okay.
13: Shohei gave them a $670 million interest-free loan by deferring almost all of it except for $3,000 per year.
2: Correct.
13: Okay, so that's $57 million. $57 million a year going to the Guggenheim Group, which, by the way, is in the top 10% of financial managers in the world, handling giant institutional things like state retirement funds, insurance companies, etc. So you're giving them $57 million. You give them a 10% annual rate of return just on that $57 million. By the time they have to pay Shohei that $57 million, they will have earned $173,780,744.83 minus the $67 million they pay Shohei. So they're making money on his contract. But how do you get an interest-free $670 million loan? You have the best baseball minds. You have the best manager for personalities. You have the best dugout. You have the best personnel. You have the best travel. That's it. And we have established the culture. Other people, if they wanted to take the risk of managing a $670 million loan and risking that, they could do that. But we just happen to be owned by the Guggenheim Group. So we don't give an F. And we are the Dodgers. And right now, Screwball is going to show us. We are going to go. It's going to be an easy one this year. No more heart attacks.
2: There you go. All right, no more heart attacks. 877-710-ESPN, 877-710-ESPN. He was doing a lot of math. I thought for a second that was that your accountant?
0: I wish.
2: It sounded like your accountant. Many, many players have got deferred money with the Dodgers. Shohei's got the most. But people like Rafael Devers and Jose Ramirez and, you know, other guys have it as well. Francisco Lindor. The Dodgers are exploiting an inefficiency in the market, which means
1: it is legal.
2: It is legal. They're not breaking any rules, and other teams are doing it too. The Dodgers, like everything else, are just doing it better. BC, what's next?
12: Dave and Orange, you're up next. Go, Dave.
2: Hey, Dave.
14: Hey. Good afternoon.
2: Good afternoon.
14: So perfect. I'm so glad it's you two in today. First of all, I got to see Sua play in high school. My son played with you at TV. So I wanted to say hey.
2: Okay.
14: And secondly, I want Sue's opinion because I know Mace's opinion on this. But with the fact that the Rams now are looking so great, they're number one going into this season, are you still going to say it's okay if the fans don't fill that stadium for every home game? Or at least, I'm not saying that there's not going to be some visitors, but it cracks me up that you give an allowance and say, oh, it's okay if we're only 50% Rams
0: fans. Absolutely not.
14: Or the 49ers or Packers.
2: Right.
0: Absolutely not. And this is a problem I've had with L.A. in total with all of their sports. Even when I was at SC, we would win our first four games of the season, be ranked top 10. Everybody's in their seats, stadium packed. You lose one game, maybe 30,000 show up a week later.
2: Exactly.
0: Being a fair weather fan is more of a representation of who you are as a person. So if you're a fan that only goes to see your team when they're winning or when it's convenient, you're not much of a fanatic.
2: I got to be honest with you. I understand fair weather fans.
0: Do you understand the traffic? You take the traffic like, into
2: well, mind? No. Here's the thing. Like, during the 5 and 12 season, I keep my voice down. During the 5 and 12 season, I remember.

0: giving away tickets to friends towards the end of the year because I didn't want to see a 5-12 team, or at that point a 3-9 team, or whatever it was.
1: Were you selling to other fans of the team?
0: No, I was giving to fans of
1: the Rams. Of the team? Okay, okay.
0: Yeah,
1: okay.
0: I gave away two pairs of tickets. And here's the thing. Why support a bad team? Like, if you're an Angels fan, why be an Angels season ticket holder? Why show up every game? Why you show up for bad product?
1: Because you spent the money.
0: Right, but you spent the money on crap. You spent the money on garbage. You spent the money. It's a waste of time. I understand why people don't support bad teams and bad organizations.
1: But then you can't claim to be a diehard or you know, a ride or die. You can't then celebrate when you do win the championship. You can't go, well, I didn't pull up when we went 2-14 last year, but now that we're 14-2, I'm getting my face painted. It's like, no, you're not all in.
2: I will say, if anybody had been here at training camp all training camp long, we've had amazing fans here
0: great fans.
2: Like week, and it's been really great to see the turnout. Like, it took forever to get in almost every day we've been here because
0: been
2: there are so many fans coming out.
1: Listen.
2: So I'll say, hopefully it turns. And we have all Rams.
0: But to his point about the stadium. All right, so we've had a decade here, right? This is 10 years. They got back in 2016. A lot of winning, a couple of Super Bowls, 1-1. They are building their fan base literally brick by brick. And I think they are building it successfully. There are more Rams fans. There is less of a redout when San Francisco comes than there used to be.
1: The Raiders haven't been good in quite some time, and I've almost died at every Raider home game. That's how many fans pull up to show, like, hey, we don't care what the record is.
0: They played this year at SoFi.
1: I'm telling you.
2: No, I thought it was in Vegas.
0: Oh, you're right. It is in Vegas because I'm going to that.
1: You're
0: going
1: to go to that game?
0: Vegas, yeah.
1: Okay.
0: I've never been
1: to. You might want to wear black until you get to the booth.
0: Here's the thing. I heard it's exactly the opposite. I heard it's tourists. I heard that there are not diehard Raider fans in Vegas.
1: In Vegas? Okay.
0: That it's mostly tourists that show up.
2: In Vegas.
1: Okay.
0: In Vegas for games.
2: That's bad. I know the Steelers took over when they were there.
0: They deal with takeovers in Vegas all the time.
1: We played the Raiders in their stadium before they left, and it smelled awful, but their fans were adamant on letting us know whose house it was.
0: Let's get another call in here. BC, what's next?
3: Chris in L.A., you're up next. Go, Chris.
0: Next. What's up, Chris?
4: Hey, gentlemen, love the show. I got a few things I'm just going to hit you with.
0: Cool.
4: First of all, deferred payment has been around forever. That's why we have Bobby Bonilla Day. You know, the
0: Mets
4: just messed up in how they did it, but it's been around. Dodgers didn't create anything. And Sua, we don't have any. I think there's a lot less ride or die fans in L.A. simply because we have so many other options. So, yeah, there's some, but mostly, as Mason said, we're not going to support a bad team. And sometimes that's just a message to the owners to do something when they're losing money by people not.
1: Stop. Now we're enabling this because that's why the SEC has the – it just means more because even when their team loses, this is religion. We're going to the game on Saturday and they show up and it creates the false presentation like we're a good team. When you support no matter what, it does create a bit of an intimidation factor traveling.
0: It's true.
4: I hear you.
0: It's true.
4: I agree. I got one last point I want you guys, and this is really why I called.
0: Cool.
4: I'm surprised neither of you have talked about the fact that Notre Dame gets an automatic bid to the playoffs if they're ranked in the top 12 at the end of the season. If you look at the last 10 years, they've either started in the top 12 or been in the top 12 for almost 80% of the last 10 years. That's I know they're in an independent league, but that's ridiculous. No other sport allows a team to automatically, by contract.
1: It's a participation trophy.
0: Yeah,
1: you can say what it is.
0: I completely agree with you, man. Yeah, if they're in the top 12, they make the playoff, and they play nobody all year.
1: Yeah.
0: Nobody.
1: Yeah.
0: It just doesn't make any sense to me, but they would be an automatic.
2: They play the bottom half of the Big Ten and the ACC.
1: This is a team that lost to Northern Illinois at home early in the year and needed that USC win late in the year to be like, look, we're good. They want to avoid that, so they didn't want to move the game, and now they have no choice.
0: Right, and that's why they caved, and we're playing them again in 2030 in a four-year.
1: Week 0-4, baby.
0: Yeah, four years they're doing it. All right, let's get one more in here. Hey, BC, what do you got?
3: Walrus, you're in Encino. Go Walrus.
0: Hey, Walrus, what's up, man?
5: Hey, good afternoon.
0: Good afternoon.
5: Training Camp Sua is the best Sua, man. That's who's feeling right now. And also, Sua, shout out to your folks at Wild Fork. I'm sitting across the street from Havenhurst and Ventura up here in Encino.
1: Go ahead and put some meat in your mouth,
5: Sua,
1: man.
5: You brought up the Raiders. Yeah. Havenhurst and Ventura for those in Encino. And so you brought up the Raiders, Mr. Raider.

0: Al Davis, he has saying, just win, baby. And that's what the Dodgers are doing right now, man. They're not just going for this year's championship. They're going for the fourth in 7 years. That's a dynasty. You mentioned the Yankees back then at the beginning of the show, Mace, that they were 4-5. But look, even if they put in a salary cap, the Dodgers are going to still perform like the mathematician was saying at the beginning of Sports Graffiti. They just do everything better off the field. So you want to put a cap in, it's never going to happen. But even if they did, the Dodgers are going to still be on top. Great show. Everyone have a great day.
1: All right. Thanks, Walrus. Yeah, by the way, the Dodgers are so smart.
2: Can I jump ship? Can I become a Dodgers fan? The Rockies aren't doing it for me anymore.
1: Well, why not? Come on.
2: But, you know, now I'll let you guys have this. Because if I jump down with Skuball, you just signed Skuball, you're going to go on a three-peat. It looks very bad.
1: 50-win team? Seriously?
2: All we got is our aces to talk about. We got a nice little pitcher, and then, you know, I like purple and black.
1: Come on over. This is where the fun is.
2: I'm going to wait. I'm going to wait. If you guys win it this year, I'm not going to celebrate. I'm just going to be like, yep, you know, Dodgers, woo. And the next year, I'll slowly convert.
1: We are so friggin' spoiled in this town. Are we not?
2: Yes.
1: We are so. We
2: is this title town now?
1: Miles Garrett here. We added Tarek Skubal there.
3: Let me just talk about what has happened in L.A. since 2018 in terms of star power traded, not even just acquired, traded to L.A.
1: Yep.
3: So in 2018, July 18th, Manny Machado to the Dodgers. In July 6th, 2019, Anthony Davis to the Lakers. July 10th, 2019, Paul George to the Clippers. October 16th, 2019, Jalen Ramsey to the Rams. In February in 2020, Mookie Betts and David Price to the Dodgers. In 2021, Matthew Stafford to the Rams. In 2021, Trey Turner and Max Scherzer to the Dodgers. In 2021, Von Miller to the Rams. In 2025, you got Kelsey Plum to the Sparks. In 2025 as well, Luka Doncic to the Lakers. In 2026, you had Trent McDuffie to the Rams. And then 2026 as well, Miles Garrett
2: to the Rams. Did you mention Kawhi to the Clippers too?
3: That was a free agent choosing as opposed to a trade. These are all trades, not just free agents. Because if you want to add free agents, you have, you've got Otani going to from LA to LA, but whatever. and then you have Kawhi Leonard coming to the Clippers as well.
1: I mean, listen, here's the thing. If you are not all in this town right now, you risk losing fans because there is so much going on with the Dodgers, so much going on with the Rams. The Lakers, obviously, rebuilding around Luka. I'm going to say the John thing. It is a star effing driven town. It really is. And our teams have all gone all in, which is what makes this such a great year. Coming up next for you, Torrey Holt, great Rams wide receiver, is going to join us. Mason in Ireland. Sue is here. M is here. Live from Rams training camp, 710 ESPN.
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3: Hey, what's up, guys? Live from training camp, and we're joined by one of the great wide receivers in the history of the game, Torrey Holt. Torrey, great to see you, man. Thanks for coming by.
4: It's good to be here.
3: Yeah, so what do you, I mean, we were just talking about teams being all in.
4: Yeah.
3: The Rams being all in right now.
4: No doubt.
3: Tell me about what you think of the Rams culture. Like, what are they building here? What are they continuing to build?
4: I love it. You know, my brother and I, we run a company back home in North Carolina. We have our own commercial construction company, and it's all about team and responsibility, accountability, details, and showing up every day, doing the ordinary things extraordinary every single day, day after day after day. That's what this football team does. And it starts with the head coach and Sean McVay and the job that he does, his attention to detail, his focus, his intentionality on understanding what the standard is and then making sure that these guys live up to it. This is a football team that's built for championships. We all know that, and they know that, and I think they have a football team, a coaching staff that'll help them rise to that.
5: Well, I don't play in the NFL anymore, and I don't have not a chance in hell to make the Hall of Fame. So I'm gonna say what I want to because there's no repercussions.
3: Do it.
5: It ain't right what they're doing, man. You should be in that thing. You should have been in that thing.
4: Thank you.
5: If they keep you waiting, I might have to start a riot because this is absolutely ridiculous. But being a part of the greatest show on turf, being a part of that special team, I know a lot of people can talk about the quarterback and talk about the running back, talk about both receivers.
4: Yeah.
5: What is a fun fact about that team that people that are out on the outside wouldn't know that made that team so special?
4: Well, the way that we practiced, the way that we approached the game every single day was phenomenal. I talked about details earlier. Our football team was very into their details. And we all took notes, very detailed, precise notes. So when we got out on the football field, we was able to play fast and play quick and play with our minds. And there was days where the ball didn't touch the ground.
5: Mm.
4: Like, seriously. Mm. Like, there were days where the ball didn't touch the ground.
5: Tough day for the defense.
4: Very tough day for the defense.
5: Mm.
4: But you heard Tay Adams talk about iron sharpens iron. That's what the vibe was in St. Louis. And we were very serious about our jobs, very serious about being really good pros. More importantly, we pulled for each other.
5: Mm.
4: I think that was the thing that separated that football team. That was why we were able to become champions and play in two Super Bowls.
5: With the rules now, I don't think y'all be able to practice how y'all used to.
4: Yeah. Right. Yeah, this, I mean, I probably would play 20 years.
3: Yeah, right.
4: In today's game. But the way that we practice and then just going days without the ball touching the ground really shows you how prolific we were as a passing team.
3: What do you think of these two, Puka, Devontae, this wide receiver combo? What do you think of it? How would you describe it?
4: One of the best tandems in the National Football League. Tough, gritty, smooth, silky, aware. Both of the guys, their awareness, particularly along the sideline and down the distance, situational football. You can tell that these guys are tuned into that. And a large part of that comes because of how they're coached. That's happening in the meeting rooms, but they're bringing it out here to the playing field and getting it done. But they complement each other so well. And I talked about, again, earlier, how those teams in St. Louis pull for each other. These two guys pull for each other. They want to see each other succeed.
5: Speaking of that awareness, especially with Devontae, I mean, you can speak to this better than any of us. At what point is he expected to slow down? Because it seems like he's taking that awareness and using it for the spacing that the DBs give him. And it's like, okay, I might have lost a step.

0: You won't be able to tell because I know angles. Is that a part of that awareness?
1: It is. He's a craft master. Is what Devontae Adams is. And Puka Nacua is growing to becoming a craft master. Puka takes away some of those takes away some of that attention that Devontae gets. Mm-hmm. He doesn't have to do
0: it
1: all.
0: Can't give Devontae the double every time.
1: Yeah. So now Puka is getting some doubles. Now it leaves Devontae in some one-on-one situations. And then if they decide to double Devontae, then it leaves switching to one-on-one. So it's like pick your poison.
2: Yeah, right.
1: Then if you try to say, okay, we're going to play some two-man to take away your two,
3: right,
1: take away your two outside perimeter guys, then we're going to run the ball with Kyle.
0: With our seven tight ends.
1: We're going to run it with Horm. I ain't even got to the tight ends yet.
2: The 13 personnel thing is you know, obviously the heart and soul of what's going on.
1: We go 13 personnel, 12 personnel, 11 personnel. Hell, if they want to go 14 personnel, they can do it. But they're all talented tight ends.
2: Yeah.
1: Big, talented guys. And I think T. Ferg, I really do. I believe this in my heart of hearts. I think he's going to have a big-time year. Yep. Big time year, and I think Jordan Whittington, also 88 receiver, can have a big time
0: grinder.
1: As well.
0: He's a grinder.
1: He's a grinder, and then you get it in his hands.
3: Mm-hmm.
1: And as he stays healthy, you get it in his hands. He turns into a running back. He's really good with the ball in his hands.
0: What about Ferguson that makes you think he's going to have a breakout season? Because I know for me, playing a safety and playing that dime role, the last thing I want to see on 3rd and 10 is an athletic tight end spread out to that hash.
1: Yeah.
0: What have you seen from him that gives you that feeling?
1: I think another year in the system. Confidence goes way up, and his confidence goes up because Coach McVay and the staff believes in him, and they're going to give him ample opportunities to make things happen. And I think he's ready for it. Talented, smooth, can run routes.
0: Got to get that man strength on him,
1: as he continues to grow and continues to mature and develop, he's going to get stronger.
3: Mm-hmm.
1: I think his career is. I think he's going to have a big-time career.
2: If prime Torrey Holt was wide receiver one on this team, what would it look like? What would it feel like for you?
0: Touchdown!
1: Oh, man. Statistically, 100 catches, certainly a year. You know, 1,700 yards a year, 10-plus touchdowns.
2: Wow.
1: Again, because Coach loves wide receivers.
2: Yep.
1: That's why I say it's a wide receiver-friendly offense, certainly. But, statistically, I blow it out of the water. But I know I'll be coming to work with excitement because the energy that Coach brings. Because when you go in that film room and you get ready for a game week and he gives you that game plan, it's a game plan of winning. And when I think back to St. Louis, Coach Martz would give us that game plan, and we would look at it. We knew there was wins all over that game plan. That's the same thing with Coach McVay. And, again, as a skill player, you love that. You get excited for game week because you know on Sundays it's going to look exactly the way it is, and he's going to put you in a situation to have success.
0: I had McVay in Washington, and he would walk into our defensive meetings if he was excited about the practice script and say, good luck.
1: Yeah.
0: Good luck, boys.
1: Yeah,
0: that's
1: yeah,
0: the type of confidence that this team is playing with. When you have your head coach instilling that type of confidence, the sky's the limit. What is your projection for the record for the Rams this season? I know everybody's saying 17-0 with the inkling of Aaron Donald coming back.
2: I've backed off of 17-0.
1: Yeah, I certainly believe they're a double-digit wins team, no doubt about it. I think they'll be in position for a good playoff spot.
0: I think they get that,
1: including a home game.
2: Yep.
1: And then I think they come alive. I think they come alive in the playoffs.
2: How different is it when you're the team? Like, you guys were the team in the league. This is now the
0: target
2: team
0: on your back.
2: How different is
1: that? I think it's great for this team. I think it's great for any team. I particularly think it's great for this team because, again, I go back to the coaching and the leadership. I think Sean will have them ready for the moment. And the reason why they'll be ready for the moment is because they will be a prepared football team. They all know what everyone is saying about it. Hell, they look out on the field and see all of the talent that they have. So they know the expectations are high. They also know that they can achieve those expectations because of the players that they are, the type of men that they are, and then more importantly, the type of coaching and leadership that they have.
2: Let me ask you, you're working on – you're here at camp with Edwards Life Sciences.
1: Yeah.
2: Tell me about that. Tell us about it.
1: So this morning, Eric Dickens and I, we did a PSA for Aero Life Sciences, just trying to encourage people to go out and get heart screenings. Mm. And if you're 50 years and older, go out and get your heart screened. There's heart disease, heart valve diseases out here, and it goes undetected. You may feel like you're totally fine, but there's some underlying issues going on with your heart. but you won't know that until you get your screening.
2: Right.
1: So we encourage

0: and all of our fans out here, our lovely fans out here that come out and support our team.
1: Get that EKG.
0: Get that EKG. Get that heart screening because we want you to be out here. We want you to make. We want to make sure that you have a healthy heart where you can actually enjoy some of this entertainment that we're all going to see this week.
2: I think I speak for all guys when I say we love going to the doctors. Guys, we do not go to the doctors.
0: Don't do it.
2: We don't do it.
0: We don't do it.
1: Terrified of the doctor.
0: Yeah, we are.
2: You got to go do it. I've pushed off my physical like 4 years in a row now. Yep. I need to go do it.
0: Yep.
2: It's like,
1: go to the doctor.
2: Dude, go to the doctor.
0: And when you go to the, and when you go to your doctor, when you go to your primary care doctor, ask him about heart screenings.
2: Okay.
0: You know, ask him about, you want to know what your heart is doing, what's happening.
1: Yeah.
0: And again, that's what Elwood Life Sciences is doing, the partnership with the Rams, which shouts out to Elwood Life Sciences for the partnership.
2: Very cool.
0: And being here today at training camp, providing free heart screenings for our fans and those that want to come out and see what their heart health is about.
2: Nice.
1: My primary is tired of seeing me because I'm a hypochondriac.
0: Are you?
1: I see him all the
2: time. Is that right?
1: Yes. He's literally texted me and said, go to Quest or somewhere else. I'm not doing another lab for you. But
0: by you going to the doctor that way, it gives you you know how
2: mind,
0: you
2: get, right?
1: We need to get rid of the stigma that you should be afraid to go to the doctor. Yeah. You want to know.
0: That's
1: know
0: right.
1: now so that you can take care of and handle your business. But speaking of going to the doctor, not a lot of people get to meet Hall of Famers in person. You didn't go to the doctor for this hand. I don't think you did. Can you show them what a Hall of Fame receiver's hand looks like?
2: The hand is...
1: It's not trying to throw up West Side, but it is.
2: Yeah.
1: Okay. That's
2: amazing.
1: That's a Hall of Fame hand right there.
0: That's work, you know, just dislocations over the years, and I don't want any more surgeries. They can break the knuckle. they can fuse the knuckle. And
1: don't let Ronnie Lott. Don't
0: works.
1: Let Ronnie Lott.
2: Just
1: see
2: live
1: that.
2: With it as long as it's working. Yeah. Right?
0: As long as it's working, you know, during the winter months, you know, because it's arthritic, it gives me a little trouble, but it still works.
2: Is there metal in there?
0: Well, I have screws here.
2: Yeah, screws there.
0: But no metal in here.
2: No metal in there.
0: Which is good. And then my pinky. This pinky is going all the way over there to the right.
2: Yeah,
0: shoulder.
1: So that's the Ronnie Lott injury. That's the Ronnie Lott injury.
2: Yeah, you got one going its own way, doing its own thing.
1: At USC, he asked me. He said, "Sue, would you cut it off?" And he shows me his pinky. I said, absolutely not. He goes, punk, and walks away.
0: That's so Ronnie Lott. That's so Ronnie Lott.
2: Tori, it is so great to see you, man.
0: Absolutely.
2: I have a feeling that when we're standing here with you next year, bring your gold jacket,
0: thank
2: man.
0: Thank you, man. I appreciate it.
1: Or else.
0: I'm getting closer, man. And I'll say this. Thank you. The Rams fans on social media and on the internet, man, they are going to bat for me.
2: Yep.
0: So all the Rams fans out there that are listening, that pull for me and continues to rock with me. Thank you very much for your fandom.
2: Awesome seeing you, man. Thanks so much for coming by.
0: Absolutely.
2: Appreciate it a lot.
0: Thank you, guys.
2: Torrey Holt, one of the legendary wide receivers in the NFL and with the Los Angeles Rams. And the St. Louis Rams, I should say. Mason in Ireland, 710 ESPN.
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1: 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Now, Sua Cravens is with Mace today. Oh, Sua! But Sua's going to be on the morning show tomorrow with Beto. Oh, baby!
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8: I don't know how you do it, Sua. How do you sit in there with Morales for 3 hours and deal with him?
9: It's non-consensual. You know. It's contractual. It's contractual.
10: Well, he's going to be on our show for 3 hours tomorrow, too.
8: Oh, that's right. Tomorrow we're going to.
9: Oh, he's not going to be in the studio in the morning with us?
8: Yeah.
10: No, he will be.
9: Oh, Dad, yeah, I thought I was going to escape the
10: I was going to say, speaking of, you know, what Tori came over and talked about with heart screenings and everything, shout out to Chris Morales.
8: I didn't realize you were. Yeah, Chris Morales, exactly. His heart stopped for a minute there. Why are you a hypochondriac? Where does that come from?
9: I don't know.
8: What's the most recent problem? It hurts when I do this?
9: No, like so I told you I had to go to my urologist because I drank too much sparkling water and coffee and it agitated my bladder floor. So the moment I drink a Perrier, I feel like I'm about to pee on myself now.
8: Oh, wow. That's interesting.
10: I mean, that,
8: is there a pill for that?
10: That is something that affects people. It is one of those things where it...
9: Yeah, so I can't have
8: too much Perrier.
9: So no sparkling water right now. No, so I'm picking my poison. I'm going iced coffee in the morning and then nothing the rest of the day.
10: You know, well, besides water.
9: Water, yeah.
8: I have now switched from coffee to these tropical energy drinks from Starbucks. I know it's probably bad.
9: No, do not drink energy drinks, please.
8: It's from coffee.
9: Let's get you an EKG today.
8: It's from coffee.
10: Sua.
9: But it's an energy drink.
8: But it's made of coffee.
10: You used to have 8 shots of espresso in his drink, right? That was how
8: you... 8 shots of espresso. I've switched over to this. It seems to be working okay. I'm pretty fired up.
9: Hold on. There's stevia in this probably? Yeah, come on, man.
8: What's wrong with stevia? Stevia is what you use when you need something sweet and you don't want something bad. Stevia is like the good one.
10: Remember stevia and Breaking Bad?
8: Oh, that's right. The stevia, exactly. You got it that way.
10: Okay, I found this, like, funny piece of sound. So we were talking about, you know, today is the trade deadline for the MLB, and about 90 minutes is when it'll all the trades will be locked in. But there is an unhappy Pirates fan who decided to call the Pirates post-game show and was in an interesting spot when it happened. Yeah. So can you play it, Brian, please?
0: These 13 games were probably some of the most important.
11: But, Steve, what a familiar place. What a familiar place. What a comfortable chair in which we sit.
0: Exactly. You know,
12: what can I get started for you?
0: Over the last decade, hold on 1 second, Dan. Give me
11: what was that? Are you in the drive-thru?
0: Classics and that. Yeah, I am. I'm sorry. I apologize. I'm trying to get my my son a thing. But Dan, where we are?
11: Where are you at? Hold on a sec. Give me a second. Where are you at? Are you stress eating right now?
0: No, I'm trying to get it for my son. I'm just trying to get it for him.
11: Where are you?
0: Wendy's at La Trobe.
11: Wendy's. What are you getting?
0: Two big bacon classics.
11: Can you order me a therapy frosty?
0: I don't know if they have that, dude, but I'm telling
10: you.
0: You
10: can cut it off there,
8: yeah,
10: Brian.
8: That's very, very funny.
10: So when we do post-game show for the Rams, there are plenty of people that call either leaving SoFi, coming from SoFi. Some are in drive-thru, some are all there. I love it when people are like, oh, just give me a second. I got to order my double-double here. Because you're in those lines at In-N-Out for a long time, and you might be on hold on the Pirates post-game show for 30, 40 minutes.
8: You know, you guys do the post-game show. I would love to make an appearance on the post-game show.
9: You sure?
10: You are more than welcome, Mason.
9: Are you
10: but
9: sure?
10: But I'm aware of, like, when you are in your free time, you like to, you know, ride the Flintstones
8: down the dino trail.
10: Exactly.
8: Yeah.
10: I think you like to do that in your free time. So would you be comfortable calling into the Rams postgame show?
8: As long as I'm not called a scumbag.
9: Well,
8: one of Morales'
9: no promises.
8: Exactly.
9: He calls everybody a scumbag.
10: And I will say, you and Juan are more than welcome to come to the postgame show at HPC, which is where we'll be every home game postgame show. So if you want to,
8: where are you doing?
9: You could share shrimp with Chris.
8: Or you're doing pregame.
10: We were always at Cosm.
8: Nice.
10: Which is awesome. So, you know, me and Sua have our regular orders at Cosm. Yeah. I always get the chicken Caesar salad and a Diet Coke. And then
9: I get the Bohemian pretzel and the barbecue chicken pizza.
10: Yeah, exactly. It's great.
8: I believe that's a Bavarian pretzel. Is it not a Bohemian pretzel?
9: What is Bohemian, by the way? Like, Bohemian Rhapsody.
10: I think that's where my people are from.
9: It might be a Bohemian pretzel.
10: That's where my last name comes from. So we'll see. But, anybody here, you're welcome to join us at HPC after the postgame show.
8: By the way, you know, for my podcast, I talked to Jeb Terry, who invented Cosm.
10: Ooh.
8: It's incredible what he's been able to do. Do you realize that they've got multiple cameras placed? They're like these long sort of sticks placed all over any event that they're doing, and that's how they project back to Cosm. And there's one person that mixes the feeds.
9: Is that those things
8: for
9: that
8: all the Cosms
9: are on the sidelines right there?
8: Yeah, exactly. Those are the Cosm cameras.
10: Do you
9: I had no idea,
10: Mason, they'll ever do like an award show with that? Because I'd like to see like images of the people, like who's mingling with whom from Cosm.
8: Well, I talked to Jeb about the idea that someday, because everybody's into large screen formats, will there come a day where a movie comes out
10: for that format.
8: Cosm?
9: Mm.
8: Like, see, The Odyssey in shared reality would be absolutely.
10: Because I know they do Harry Potter right now. They're doing that, but it's not necessarily it's reformatted and reimagined at Cosm, but it's not like the Harry Potter movie was made specifically to play at Cosm.
8: Right.
10: So it could be interesting if someday it does.
8: Yeah, I saw The Matrix and I saw Willy Wonka. Both of them were really terrific. Harry Potter. I've never seen a Harry Potter movie.
10: What I think is interesting, I saw this on my social media feed the other day with the Cosm and the Harry Potter thing, is that there is a scene going on that in which they play chess.
8: Okay.
10: And in the back, so the Harry Potter movie is playing a rectangle.
8: Yep.
10: And then behind it is actual chess pieces moving how they do in the movie. So
8: it's
10: pretty cool. They've done a good job with it.
9: How good was The Odyssey, by the way? Because I'm a big Greek mythology guy.
8: Did you see it?
9: I was in Hawaii, I couldn't.
8: You gotta go see it. You gotta. It's unbelievable.
9: On the 60 millimeter or the
10: 70 millimeter
9: 70
10: IMAX.
9: Millimeter. Okay. Yeah.
10: Or just go to IMAX, or just go see it wherever you want.
9: I want to see it on the 70 millimeter. I gotta see it anywhere.
10: So Sua, if you want to do that, because you live in a nice neighborhood.
9: Nice neighborhood.
10: But you want to go to Universal City Walk. LA Live, so maybe after the show tomorrow, you go hop over to Regal LA Live, watch it on IMAX 7mm there on the big screen.
8: Yeah, there are only three IMAXs in LA, right?
9: Well, there's one in Glendale, I went to that one for Sinners.
10: It is not the IMAX 70mm. It is IMAX, and then they also have 70mm. It is two different formats.
8: So there's big screen format 70, and there's
10: So if you
8: IMAX.
10: Want the one that Christopher Nolan...
9: I need the one that Mr. Nolan wanted me to watch.
10: Go to Regal LA Live, which is right by our work. or you go to Universal City Walk.
8: By the way, I talked to somebody that was in that movie. You know what? They were in that horse. They were in that horse when it got dragged. I mean, it's just the most amazing thing.
10: How did they not drown?
8: It was all practical. There's no CGI in it. All of it is practical stuff.
10: I mean, there's a little CGI because the Cyclops
9: isn't real.
8: Is there a Cyclops?
9: Is there a Cyclops?
8: Is a puppet.
10: No, the Cyclops is a puppet. Face it, it's a combination of a puppet and live action.
9: Do you get to see the sirens? Do you get to see the sirens, or do you just see Matt Damon screaming?
10: You see sirens from far away.
8: Yeah, you hear them.
9: Oh, you don't see them up close, though.
10: Well, that's kind of the point, though. You'll get to the point of the movie. Anyway, we don't want to spoil it
8: for
10: you.
8: Yeah, we don't want to spoil it. We're giving it the time.
10: We both like it a lot.
9: Interesante. Yeah.
8: All right, coming up next, the Dodgers not only got Tarek Skubal, they got another arm today. We'll explain who that is as we are live from Rams training camp. Sue is here. M is here. Mason Ireland, 710 ESPN.
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8: All right, we are live at Rams training camp. Sua Cravens is here. M is here, hanging out on a beautiful Monday. And I don't know if you're a Dodger fan, it's a beautiful Monday because we got Tarek Skubal on top of everything else. He is expected to make his first start for the Dodgers against the Cubs tomorrow at Wrigley Field. The Dodgers have a reigning back-to-back MVP. They have a reigning back-to-back Cy Young Award winner. First team ever to do that. We are really, really good. And yet, M, chances of winning the World Series, you say?
10: I still say 33%.
9: What are you watching?
8: I think it's about 50-50.
9: It's
8: weird
9: just
8: enough happens.
9: 33% is less than half. Like, yeah, that's like you saying they're not going to win it. You're most likely not going to win it.
10: Baseball is weird.
8: Baseball is weird,
10: and I also believe like that's kind of like what the odds makers are giving you. I don't know about that, but I think 33% is really, really high for one team to win the World Series.
8: 33%
10: is unrealistic.
9: Okay, let me ask you. What are the chances for the Dodgers to make it to the second round?
10: What would you get? I think that's like 90%.
9: Okay, I just wanted to see where you were on the spectrum as far as chances go.
10: Yeah, I think that they'll probably end up with the best record in the NL. I would venture to say it's either them and the Brewers, but, you know, with what the Brewers didn't do, maybe they fall behind.
8: Yeah. I think the teams that the Dodgers will ultimately need to face.
10: Ooh.
9: So they're a lock for the NLDS.
10: That's a good catch right there from Tyler Scott.

0: There is, I think 33 is low. I think 50 is about right. You're even higher. 60,
1: I think they're
2: 50
1: not.
2: 50 is ridiculous.
1: I think
2: 50% versus the field, that's
0: by
2: ridiculous.
0: The way, to Emily's point, Fangraphs has them with a 29.8 chance.
2: And that's incredibly high.
1: I mean, that's if I'm betting money, I'm not going to say, I put $1 million at 60%. Dig. I wouldn't say that if I'm betting money, but I'm asking you personally. You're saying you think from what you've seen and the trades they just made that they only have a 33% chance? Like, I think that's kind of low.
0: Here's, okay, so get this. You have to bet $240 to win 100. They're plus 240.
1: Yeah, they're favorites.
0: They're the favorites.
2: I would be surprised if they got knocked out earlier than the CS. I would be surprised. But when you get to the CS, a seven-game series against somebody like the Phillies. Brewers or the Atlanta Braves, and anything can happen, I think that the CS is, I think, almost guaranteed. But the World Series, getting to the World Series, I don't think anything's guaranteed.
0: And they did, among other things, in addition to Tarek Skubal, they acquired a pitcher from the Kansas City Royals who has been a starting pitcher career. His name is Chris Bubich or Bubich. We don't know exactly.
1: 2025 All-Star, yeah.
0: Yeah, All-Star. 8-7 last year, 2.55 ERA. This year he's on the 60-day, but he did make 9 starts through 50 innings and has a 4.11 ERA. I'm guessing that that's a longer-term play for the Dodgers, that they're not necessarily I mean, who knows? Maybe they're looking at him saying, there's a great situational lefty for the bullpen, even though he's been a starter for the bulk of his career. Maybe that's what they're seeing. They're seeing stuff that we don't see.
1: Yeah, maybe they're looking a year down the line where they're like, we're going to take him. He's going to be a part of an even bigger trade that brings in somebody else that gets us accused of ruining baseball.
0: Yeah, ruining baseball. Actually, you know what? Why don't we you've got a piece of sound there from Jess Mendoza I wanted to play, Brian Cohen, back in the studio. Jessica Mendoza, who works on Dodger broadcasts, was talking on the Get Up show earlier this morning.
3: About the money that they're spending, $9.5 million left on this contract. There's a whole plethora of teams that had the ability to not only pay that contract, but also had the prospects to be able to trade. I look at the Milwaukee Brewers, I look at the Tampa Bay Rays, even the New York Yankees. But what the Dodgers have been able to do, you look at two of those three prospects. Those are two guys in River Ryan and Zaire Hope that came in trades that this organization developed, scouted, found talent, was able to get more value in those trades to turn that around in getting Tarek Skubal. So this is something that's not about money spent. I get it. The Dodgers spend a ton. This is about organizational excellence, top to bottom, from their scouting front office to their player development.
0: Yeah, to everybody, I would say this was not about money. This was about a bag of magic beans, a couple of prospects, and the ability to take on $9 million in salary. Anybody could have done it.
1: And if it was about money, be mad at your owner. I mean, for some teams. Some teams just don't have the cap, but like, for a lot of these teams that are crying, be mad at your owner.
2: And just because you have money doesn't mean that you're going to make right decisions. Look at the Mets for a prime example.
0: Absolutely. By the way, we're watching Matthew Stafford on the field right now here at Rams training camp. And
2: he's working with the one.
1: They actually put Fergie in as a H-back, fullback type of position, and they have him doing things he did not do last year, which is leading the duo block or leading the lead block, which is takes a bigger body. So I think they're doing that to protect defenses from being able to game plan when Fergie's in. It's a pass, which was the giveaway last year.
0: By the way, and he had a couple of moments. He also had a couple of drops last year. But, you know, Sean McVay is going to find a way to use this guy. And everybody we talk to says he is going to emerge in a big way this year.
2: And the Rams also typically have their great picks.
0: Yep.
2: Have a good pop in the second year. So look, Blake Corum is a prime example.
0: Right.
2: He wasn't used a ton in the first season, and then the second season that he was with the Rams, he got a lot more play and was much more of a like a thunder and lightning with Kyron Williams. So let's hope that Terrence Ferguson has the same pop in second year.
0: And I've not seen, I don't know, I would assume Max Clare, who the tight end they drafted this year from Ohio State, is probably in the same boat. That he may not be an immediate contributor on this team. We do have a lot of tight ends.
1: Parkinson is huge.
0: Parkinson is a and made some unbelievable touchdown
2: and
0: catches.
2: He is again, if you're looking for a fantasy tight end to take, Colby Parkinson will get you touchdowns.
1: He just blocked a DB about 25 yards down the field.
2: he's a huge target in the end zone. Man. So you have Devontae Adams in the end zone that can always get big and get it for you. And you also have Colby Parkinson. He is a touchdown machine.
1: I
2: if you're looking
1: hated
2: for
1: tight
2: fantasy
1: like that.
2: Tight end.
1: Yeah. Hated tight ends like that.
0: Yeah.

0: moving parts. So,
1: so is that why? So who has the benefit in training camp?
0: Defense. Just because early in training camp, it's easier for me to tell my guys, go cover three, bam, because everybody should know what they're doing and you should be able to play fast. For offense, you know, it's Z right, X laser, 92, 55 chain. It's like, it's a lot of stuff.
1: It's catching up.
0: And one missed block ruins the entire play.
2: Right.
0: So offense is all about timing and being on the same page. Defense, it's more of just knowing your job. So early in training camp, I think defense should be doing well, and it looks like they are.
2: Yeah, looks like they are. And this practice, M, is going to go till about –
1: about like 2:55. I know usually you probably will wrap around maybe 10 minutes early.
2: And then you never know who's going to stop by.
1: You never know. The great thing about the Rams is they are incredibly efficient. And that's why, you know, Sean McDermott came by and looked at the Rams training camp on Friday. And what's great about that is it just seems like the Rams are a team that other teams should be envious of because of McVay's efficiency in how he runs things. No time is wasted here. You never see people lollygagging. You never see, no one knows what to do. Everybody knows their purpose and comes out here with purpose.
2: Yeah, and I think too, the fact that Sean McDermott stopped in, I think it speaks to everybody wants some of that Rams magic. Whatever that is, whatever Sean McVay's cooking up, people leave that. I mean, I would imagine Nate Tsiolas and Chris Shula might be head coaches next year somewhere else.
0: Yeah, I'm surprised they're not a head coach right now.
2: I'm surprised they didn't get jobs
1: now. It's also one of those things where McVay is secure enough in his own ability as a head coach, as he deserves to, because he's the best head coach in the NFL, I think.
2: Yeah.
1: Is that he wants more voices. He doesn't want to shut people out or not, you know, feel insecure about his place. He knows what he's doing, and he's a secure manager in the way in which more voices are better.
0: He didn't become that way either. He was always that way. In Washington, when he was the OC, we wouldn't go to Jay Gruden. Mm-hmm. We would go talk to Coach McVay about anything, that things you should ask the head coach. But it'd be like, hey, coach.
1: He's extremely confident.
0: And it wasn't, hey, Mr. McVay, sir, can I? It was, hey, coach, man, what's up? What do you got? And it's like, he'd have four other position coaches around him, and he'd be like, what do you guys think? It wasn't just a, I know all.
2: Right.
0: That's just how he is.
2: Well, it's a little bit like, actually, it's a lot like what the Dodgers are doing now and what the Lakers are ultimately going to do, which is building that infrastructure, having a lot of, getting as many smart people as you can in the room to help make decisions.
1: No ego.
2: No ego at all.
1: And that's what helps to make the best decisions is, sometimes the best idea doesn't have to come from the quote-unquote most important person in the meeting. It can come from anybody. That's the lack of ego allows for that, you know, somebody who isn't the most important person in the room to actually be listened to.
2: Yeah, and I think, you know, like McDermott stopping by yesterday is interesting because I do think Chris Shula, especially after this year, has the potential to be an NFL head coach. And Sean McDermott is a defensive coordinator on top of being a head coach. You never know. He could be here as DC next year.
1: You know, one person we still have not seen today is Myles Garrett.
2: Yeah.
1: And I do think, like Sua said, it could be one of those.
0: It's a vet day.
1: Vet day.
0: Vet day.
1: But it's been four wet vet days.
0: Yeah, hey, that's fine. If I'm Coach McVay, he's not playing until week one. I don't need to see anything from Mr. Garrett. Matter of fact, go get ice. Go get rubbed out on the table. Anything you need to make sure you are 100% playing week one. That's all I'd care about. For a guy in his stature and his career, you don't need to see him getting reps other than staying in shape.
2: All right, we're going to get a break in here. We got Fast Track coming up for you. We are live at Rams training camp. You never know who's going to stop by. Stay tuned. In the meantime, you know, my buddy Jacob, actually Jacob was here last week at training camp. He is the official legal partner of the Los Angeles Rams. He's the legal partner of the Lakers and of LAFC. These are great organizations, and they trust Jacob Imrani. You can trust him, too. He's one of us. He's a fan. You see him at games. But on top of that, he's part of our community, and he's there for you when you need him. If you're involved in any kind of accident, bike or scooter, pedestrian, car, commercial vehicle, Uber, Lyft, the thing you need right away is somebody to tell you what to do, somebody to give you advice, and Jacob Imrani is that guy. Remember the number, 800-345-6789. That's 800-345-6789. I trust him. We trust him. The Rams trust him. You can trust him, too. 800-345-6789. 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

0: Hi there. My name is Chris Morales. I'm what they call the imaging voice here at ESPN Los Angeles. 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
12: All right. Vroom, vroom, man.
13: All right. So over the weekend was an exciting weekend in a women's sports. There was the launch of the Women's Pro Baseball League. They were playing in all their tournaments in, I believe, Indianapolis this summer. There are four teams, and one of them isn't here in Los Angeles. So there's the Boston Hunters, there's the LA Queens, there's the New York Heights, and the San Francisco Firebells. And it kicked off on Saturday. It had a rain delay, which is just awesome to start off your league. There was an interesting rendition of the national anthem, but overall, seemed like it had a great time. LA Queens won the first game of the Women's Professional Baseball League. They had the first run. They beat the New York Heights 10-8. And I had one of my friends out there, and she said just she had a blast. She had the best time. Her and her cousin went there and just really enjoyed it. They even have Maybelle, who was one of the surviving members of the original Women's Professional Baseball League that was in the World War II. So next year, who knows what's going to happen with male professional baseball, the MLB.
12: Right.
13: Because there could be a lockout. There could be work stoppage. With that, if there was a tournament in L.A. next year with all these teams, would you go to see a women's professional baseball game and support the L.A. Queens?
14: Yes, and that's only because I had
13: Bring your daughters?
14: I would bring my daughters and show them that, look, this is going to be you in a few years and get that NIL money. however, I say yes because I was lucky enough to go to high school with one of the greatest softball players ever, Sierra Joy Romero. You know, shout out Vista Marietta. She's also a Michigan, the all-time home run leader for the Michigan Wolverines.
12: Right.
14: So, yes, I would gladly go see these women torching the ball out of the park because they hit a lot of home runs. They're actually really good.
12: Well, as a as an actor from A League of Their Own,
13: I
12: was in the movie. I can say that I love the fact that they're doing this. Absolutely love it. It's a part of history that they're reflecting on, and they're also building something new. My good friend Sue Kalinske is part of the organizing crew, is covering it for YouTube, doing reports and all the stuff from all the games. It's available on YouTube. I would absolutely go see it. Good for them. I'm in favor.
14: Ooh, that should have been picked off. Mr. Bennett, that should have been picked off. You ain't came throwing late over the middle, dog. Rule number one.
12: All right. VC, what do you
2: Fast
12: got?
2: Track.
3: I just saw this tweet from Adam Scheffler. I thought it was a little weird. So, okay. Guardian Caps, apparently they announced today that Texan safety Jalen Pitre as their first ever signature athlete. So we have a Guardian Caps signature athlete now. Surprising,
14: yeah,
3: by this
14: is dumb.
3: This kind of feels a little weird, no?
14: Like this is dumb.
12: The Guardian Cap guy.
14: So are you now paying players to now wear the Guardian Cap? Because it's a safety protocol issue. So we shouldn't be incentivized to wear the Guardian Cap. Either you want guys to wear it because it's the safe thing to do, not because you're paying them to do it.
12: So would you – it wasn't around when you were playing.
14: No, but my concussion and my eye injury – in my contract, when I got traded to the Broncos, I had to wear a certain helmet that met like a certain concussion grade.
12: But you
14: protection.
12: Never wore the
14: these
12: Guardian
14: weren't out
12: cap.
14: Yet. Yeah. These weren't out yet.
12: Yeah, the one thing I find really encouraging is that when they first introduced it, very few players were using it. We're seeing more players.
14: It's pretty ugly
12: now.
14: It's pretty ugly.
12: It is not the best looking thing in the world. You would say maybe it looks uncool, but keeping your brain intact.
14: I would for sure wear one though.
12: Yeah.
14: As much as I hate it and how it looks and it ruins all your drip, I would wear it because it would protect me.
13: Let's go back to the 1920s. I'm sure that they thought it was weird
12: when
13: the leatherheads. Yeah.
14: My hat was more protective than the helmet they were wearing back
13: then.
14: They were
13: like, oh, no, it's not flying anymore.
12: So, BC, let me follow up, BC. Is this one particular player is going to be like the spokesperson for those big blue hats?
3: I think he just tweeted out it's their first signature athlete. So, to this tweet, I would think more would come.
14: See, but now I'm going to take off the Guardian cap until I get paid to wear it. Because why am I not being paid to wear it like he is?
12: Yeah.
14: We all wore it at the same time.
12: Yeah, that's interesting. All right. Hey, by the way, Brian, you are going on big vacation, right?
3: That's right. A little honeymoon trip to Alaska for a little over a week.
12: You're doing the cruise, right?
3: Yeah, we're doing an adult-only cruise, so no little kids running around either.
14: Clothes optional.
12: Clothing optional on that ship? Is that right, Brian?
3: There might be a spot, you know, not the
14: little
3: whole
14: adult,
3: thing,
14: little adult room, ground floor.
12: Now, do you cruise?
14: Absolutely
12: you
14: not. You see my skin color?
12: Yeah, I do not. Do you cruise?
13: I have not been on a cruise.
12: Are you just hoping this isn't the one where, like, there's a ptomaine breakout or something? Legionnaires?
14: Yeah, they'll get trapped off the coast of California for 2 months.
12: Yeah. Are you afraid of that at all, Bri?
3: No, and I will say, if it does happen, I mean, I'll be in Alaska, so there could be worse places to be stranded.
14: You should go shoot a episode of Life Below Zero if you're going to be out
12: there.
14: Yeah,
12: why not? Why not?
14: Do it.
12: That's a good honeymoon trip. I actually have a friend that went there, said they were seasick the entire time.
14: Didn't take the Dramamine before they got out there?
12: They wore the little things on their hands.
14: Oh, you gotta pop that
12: pill. They did every single one of them you could do. Still got sick.
14: Maybe they had vertigo, and they didn't
12: know. That very well could be. Very well could be.
13: Yeah. Could be. There's a weird story about Harrison Bader over the weekend.
12: Yeah, that's right. Harrison Bader is an outfielder for the San Francisco Giants. Was injured. I think it was his ankle.
13: It's a left plantar fasciitis.
12: Okay, left. And he went out and got into a scooter accident.
13: Existing injury.
14: You're also not supposed to be riding those types
12: scooters,
14: of during the season.
12: So they are not going to pay him.
14: He voided his contract.
12: Yeah.
14: Is
12: that the right thing?
14: I mean, it's just business. It's just like, as football players, we're not allowed to, like, depending
13: snowboard.
14: On who you are, you're not allowed to, like, snowboard. Exactly. You're not allowed to go skateboarding.
12: Does it literally say that in the contract?
14: It doesn't say you can't go skateboarding. It says, like, you can't endanger or, like, It's a very specific language that is basically a very passive-aggressive threat that if you get hurt doing something other than football, we will cut you and or not pay you.
13: Because there was a Rams player, I'm blanking on who it was, is it Dedich? He had a hand injury due to something on the 4th of July that was
12: Justin
13: not
12: Dedich.
13: It was not fireworks. It was something fell on his hand.
12: Yes.
13: And so he hurt his hand over the 4th of July.
12: But it was not fireworks.
13: It was not fireworks.
12: Yeah, that was
14: he'll
12: Justin Dedich, yeah. There's a famous incident, Vlad Radmanovic from the Lakers. They said, we don't want to be that organization that is not player friendly.
14: Really? Did Tampa Bay pay Jason Pierre-Paul when he pulled up with two fingers?
12: I do not know the answer to that. I remember the answer.
14: Remember that?
12: Yeah.
14: Why do people play with fireworks? Najee Harris just got hurt from a firework.
12: I don't
13: get the fireworks thing.
14: I haven't had, I'm the one that'll watch from afar. I don't need to light the firework to be like a part of the festivities.
12: It's some dangerous stuff. I mean, we got into, I did so many awful things with fireworks when I was growing up. We had like bottle rockets.
14: You had the M80s where you'd light it and hold it.
12: Well, no, we'd have those little bottle rockets and we'd shoot
14: the Roman candles.
12: Yeah, exactly. Yeah. It's like just ridiculous. But yeah, fireworks, man, there are a lot of injuries.
13: Mason, we were talking earlier about everybody else's reaction to the Tarek Skubal trade to the Los Angeles Dodgers. And Wayne Randazzo was doing the broadcast for the Angels.
12: Yep.
13: And he had some interesting things to say about what was going on around this trade. Brian, can you hit it?
2: But why couldn't a team like the Brewers or the Braves or whoever step in and keep the Dodgers? It's just an open market. Anybody can go and get Skubal. This is not about money. This is about trading prospects.
10: Yeah.
2: And how could these other teams allow that to happen?
10: That's when you think about the Brewers and all the incredible prospects they have.
2: Mark Feinsand of MLB.com. Jeff Passan is reporting that it was Zaire Hope, River Ryan, and Brady Smith, three prospects for Skubal going to Detroit. We've heard about Hope and we've heard about River Ryan. The Dodgers aren't the only team with prospects. And they aren't the only team with top 100 prospects that are in the mix. So how can they do? And they don't even trade their best prospect, which is DePaul.
10: Yeah.
2: So how does this happen? Why would teams just allow the Dodgers to swoop in and do this? I don't get it.
12: It is a fair question. And
13: conspiracy.
12: Anybody could have done this.
13: Conspiracy.
12: Oh, this is Emily's conspiracy. Everybody wants the Dodgers to.
13: Because they want a salary cap. They want to use this as leverage to get a salary cap. They'll do anything in order to get the salary cap, which might mean tanking the entire league.
12: But
13: some teams tank. They don't tank the entire league. The
14: Dodgers are just shapeshifters.
12: Except in this case, there are probably 18 teams within 3 games or 4 games of the wild card.
13: Sure.
12: They all have a shot. So they're all
13: and they all could have gotten
12: like
13: Tarek Skubal.
12: Cubs, another team that we could potentially face during the postseason. They just got Clay Holmes, really good arm. There are players that are moving, and there are certain teams that are loading up. The Braves loaded up. The Cubs loaded up. Philly's making moves. So there are moves happening
13: but
12: here.
13: But no move better than Tarek Skubal.
12: No move better than Tarek Skubal. It is just hard to fathom why nobody else jumped in for $9 million and three prospects.
14: What are you going to do?
12: $9 million and three prospects. We got a back-to-back Cy Young winner.
14: Right, big bang, take a little bang.
12: Yeah, it just doesn't make any sense. It doesn't make any sense.
13: And let's circle around to Ohtani again. So we've had Ohtani. We started the season where we thought he could have a Cy Young season. Even Don Ireland put mythical money on
12: yes.
13: it. And that's not going to happen anymore.
12: Nope.
13: He's not going to make enough starts to be a Cy Young candidate. So should they, should they do a lot to make sure that he's pitching the postseason, or should it be just if it happens, it happens, the rotation is loaded even without him?
12: I think that he is a player who you've invested in, and you've made him a promise. I believe you've made Shohei Ohtani a promise, and the promise is we're going to let you do both. Like you did with the Angels. We know this is who you are. We know that pitching is a huge element in what you bring to the game, and if you want to pitch, and if that knee is okay, and that bicep is okay,
14: big if,
12: we're going to let him pitch. And don't you agree that if Ohtani wants to pitch, he pitches?
14: Yes, but he's been injured as of late. He's been injured over the last few years. Injuries are starting to creep into his game.
13: And there are statistics, too, of when he's pushing himself to pitch, he's not always the best hitter.
14: He was pressing real hard early this year when he was struggling, and it just seems like I want Ohtani to be here as long as humanly possible. And I want you to be at the top of your game as long as humanly possible.
12: Right.
14: And if that means not letting you pitch for the rest of this season because we just brought in another ace and it's not needed, I wouldn't be afraid of exploring that.
12: Yeah, see, I was at one of the most miraculous games ever played in the playoffs last year, where Shohei Ohtani got the win, struck out 9, and hit 3 home runs. Now, that's the full e-ticket ride, yeah. Right? And I think they want him to have the chance, and I think he wants the chance to do that again. He's never probably going to win a Cy Young Award because he does both. He's not going to be a guy who has 26 starts or whatever it is, 30 starts, so you have enough innings to win. But that doesn't mean you can't have an unbelievable impact in the postseason.
14: I just think if they were to do that and give him his way, which they are, but if he were to, in a world where disaster strikes and he were to get injured doing that, the fans would immediately turn on Mr. Roberts.
12: A couple of nuggets. This is from our friend Katie Wu. Will Smith is pain-free, has started baseball activity. Tyler Glasnow scheduled for another live Wednesday and could go on a rehab assignment shortly after. No update on when Shohei will be able to throw another bullpen. No Dalton rushing in the Dodgers lineup tonight. The newly acquired Ben Rortfit. Remember Ben Rortfit? He was really good last year. He was in AAA with the Mets. They have reacquired him, and he doesn't need to be added to the 40-man roster immediately. So, this could change, obviously, based on Dalton Rushing's health right now, since he's dinged up. So we'll keep an eye on that. But I really like Ben Rortfit. Did a nice job with the pitching staff last year. All right, coming up next for you, more Fast Track. Mason in Ireland. Sue is in for John, 710 ESPN.
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13: All right, so I saw this story last week. I haven't gotten a chance to talk about it yet, but a film producer sued Netflix for $105 million.

0: After the company lost an encrypted copy of his World War II film called Fortitude, it starred Nicolas Cage and Ben Kingsley. Simon Aframe, a Swiss businessman, wrote the script and spent 7 years and $45 million bringing it to the screen, according to the lawsuit. The complaint alleges an associate producer dropped off a digital cinema package at Netflix headquarters in June, so the company could consider whether or not to buy the rights, but it had been stolen when it was dropped off. So it got me thinking. If you could steal a physical thing and get away with it,
1: right,
0: what would you steal? And I don't want to hear money, oh, it's $1 billion. No.
1: No.
0: I want to steal a physical item.
1: Okay. Well, for me, I'd want to physically, like, perform the heist.
0: Okay.
1: Okay. And I'm going to get inside that glass case, and I'm going to get the Mona Lisa. I'm going to get the Mona Lisa.
2: Mona Lisa,
1: it would be great in my house. I need to get her to smile a little bit, so there may be some touch-up work.
2: Oh, God.
1: Well, she looks like she's a, who doesn't smile for a
2: Mona Lisa
1: portrait? I mean, it's...
0: You finished Hacks, right?
1: Yeah.
0: You know that scene where she's like, why'd this pop off?
1: Yeah, exactly.
0: How about the Mona Lisa?
1: So I'd go Mona Lisa. What do you say?
2: I'd steal a Starlink.
0: Okay.
1: A Starlink
2: IP with a private IP and charge everybody that I knew $100 a month so that they had Wi-Fi connection to everywhere they went.
1: One Starlink?
2: That's all you need.
1: Come on.
2: One.
1: To power the entire...
2: You steal one of those $400,000 Starlinks they install on jets
1: and
2: stuff?
1: There's only one Starlink. How many Starlinks are there?
2: There's like
1: there
2: levels
1: tons of
2: to
1: Starlinks.
2: It. Those Starlinks they use on those jets for streamers where they're like streaming in the middle of nowhere.
1: Right.
2: Those things connect anywhere and everywhere.
1: Right, but why would somebody use your Starlink
2: because
1: and not use the one that's
2: you know how many
1: free?
2: People ask, go to a sports game. Now my phone, $100. I got you for the rest of the month.
1: See, for me, it came down to beauty and art. For him, it came down to money. Kind of says it all. Kind of says it all.
0: That is Sua in a nutshell.
1: BC, wow. What do you got?
3: All right,
4: fast
3: so
4: track.
3: Rich Paul had some more comments today, not about LeBron this time, but about basketball shoes. You know?
1: Yeah.
3: So,
0: what?
3: Rich Paul apparently says basketball shoes are no longer a lifestyle shoe. You don't see them, you know, people rocking them every day with every outfit, but instead... It's because of brands like New Balance kind of taking the way here. Now, Sue, I know you got your own shoes, which are very nice, I will say. Do you believe that the basketball shoes are no longer the lifestyle
2: yes.
3: shoes?
2: Shoes in general are dying. That's why resellers are out of business. That's why Nike's profits have dropped 50% over the last 5 years. It's because people no longer can justify spending $200 for a pair of shoes that cost you $10 to make. And with all of these other grandpa shoes that are coming out a little bit more stylish, as you said, you know, I love me some New Balances. I love me some...
1: I like New Balance.
2: I love me some Crocs. I'll throw some Crocs
1: not
2: in sport
1: Crocs,
2: mode and
1: Crocs.
2: Get up out of that thing.
1: No.
2: No. My whole point is...
1: Not Crocs. There's a line.
2: My whole point is shoes are no longer important to the outfit anymore, you know?
1: You don't think so?
2: I mean, they look nice, but people are no longer... To be honest, they sell shoes that come pre-beat up now because it's a style.
1: I own one pair of what you would call basketball shoes. I have a pair of Jordans, and that's it.
2: Well,
1: but generally speaking, what are these?
0: Hokas?
1: Are these Hokas? There's something.
2: If I caught my friend wearing a pair of Paul Georges in the club, he might get thrown out.
1: Yeah.
2: I'm throwing you out the club.
1: By the way, don't sleep on Skechers.
2: Skechers are
1: all right. They got a million different styles. They go with everything, and they're
2: I got some
1: Skechers
2: golf shoes.
0: Who plays in Skechers? Is it OG Anunoby is a Skechers athlete? I think there's somebody on the
2: I know
0: Knicks
2: Kim Kardashian is a Skechers athlete.
1: I know Snoop is a...
0: What is Kim Kardashian?
1: Yeah, no, I'm big on the Skechers. Cappy, it's funny. Cappy brought us two pairs of Skechers for free. I think he was trying to work some angle.
0: Of course he is. It's Cappy.
1: I'm sure he got them for free, but he got us each a pair of Skechers. Mine, I wear all the time. Ireland's, he wears all the time. I wear your shoes all the time.
2: They're
1: too.
2: Comfortable.
1: Yeah, they're very
2: comfortable.
1: Very comfortable. All right, we are live. Thank you very much, Brian. We are live at Rams training camp, and the Rams are kind of winding down here. We anticipate that practice will end in the next 30 minutes.
0: It's been interesting. It seems like the defense has had the upper hand today. There's been a lot of incompletions. There's been a lot like pass breakups. There's been fumble recoveries. It feels like they've been a step ahead today.
2: Yeah, and it's also a little easier, again, for the defense to be ahead because – they're not in full tempo, so as a defense that knows we're not in full tempo, most likely you're not going to run the ball too much. So we don't bite on the play action. We might line up at 7 yards instead of five like we normally would. In camp, you kind of have to take anything you see with a grain of salt.
0: So I want to ask you a question. So I know that people always say this. It's like, oh, fights in camp are good. We've seen some fights over the league.
2: They are.
0: Why is that good?
2: Get that first. Well, first of all, let's go down the list. We got camp goggles. Well, maybe the Rams don't have camp goggles because they're only here for 12 days. But for everybody else in the NFL, you're in camp for about 20 to 23 days at times. You're frustrated. You're in that hotel around a bunch of sweaty, stinking men that you are trying to kill at practice the day before.
0: Or get their job.
2: Yeah, like, as far as I'm concerned, half of you guys won't be here when the first game starts. So, like, we're not friends. I'm here for a job. So I'm frustrated. I'm mad. We're in the hot sun. I haven't seen my family. And then you stepped on my toe?
1: Okay, let me ask you.
2: Fight's going to break out.
1: Does that help? In other words, if two guys get in a fight on a practice.
2: Everybody's going to get in a fight.
1: Everybody's getting in the fight. Does that help anybody hurt anybody?
2: It helps the team because it shows that you care. So if I get in a fight and my whole offense comes and swarms,
1: right.
2: I know my offense got my back. I'm one of the guys. Same with the defense. I know the defense got my back. Because then it's up to the coaches to make sure that this is talked about in the right way. If you demonize the team for having passion and having their guys back, then what do you think is going to happen when you play a rival
1: right.
2: and then they late hit somebody and you've told them, hey, don't defend him?
1: Yeah.
2: So you kind of build that rapport as a team and trust as a team because it's an emotional sport. And
1: did you ever get in a big fight?
2: Oh, yeah. Oh, yeah, man.
1: Did you start him?
2: No. Like, my last fight when in Denver, was it in a training camp practice? Some vet was trying to, like, bully a rookie and, like, try to drive him out of bounds on a block and, like, pancake him and, like, stood over him. And the rookie didn't defend himself because he's like, well, I don't want to get cut. This guy's, like, a contract guy.
1: Right.
2: So I just came over. Bow!
1: Is that right?
2: I just stand over my dude, and then a whole fight broke out. And it was just like, bro, you're not going to do that. And we got the defensive beating coach was like, good job, 2-1. You don't let anybody stand over your guy
0: one of the
2: like
0: great
2: that.
0: One of the great moments from Aaron Donald in training camp.
2: Ripped
0: was,
2: off somebody's face
1: yeah,
2: mask.
1: Yeah, that's right.
0: And it was basically him against everybody
1: it
0: else. It was like in Game of Thrones.
1: Bengals, I think, right?
0: Yeah, it was like in Game of Thrones when it's like Jon Snow against the entire army of
2: and,
0: those guys. Of,
2: yeah, just lining up while everybody's – and then – like, I don't understand. I don't know if the NFL still does this. Do they still do joint practices?
0: They do.
2: Dumbest idea ever.
1: Is
2: every
1: right?
2: single joint
1: that
2: practice
1: joint,
2: we've ever
1: by
2: had.
1: By the way, that was a joint practice,
2: fight.
1: I think, with the Bengals, right?
2: Anyway, every yeah. single joint practice I've ever
0: it's
2: been a part
0: of,
2: Super Bowl. A fight breaks out. Every single time. Every single time. It's like, what do you think is going to happen?
1: Right, right.
2: What do you think is going to happen?
1: What's the difference between what's going on here and what will go on when they get to their facility?
2: Oh, well, you will not see full pads that much. Again.
1: Right.
2: It's all about keeping guys fresh. We're getting into game plan now.
1: Yeah.
2: We're talking game one. And we don't even want media at practice for certain periods because we're running actual plays that I want to install for game. I'm trying to find my first 15 on offense and defense that I know that we're going to go against the 49ers. So I'm going to have the scout team line up and what the 49ers do. They're going to run their zone scheme on off everything. Anything we're seeing now is vanilla. You can't videotape any of this and think that you're getting the upper hand.
1: There's no smart guy stuff.
2: Coach is going, look, defense, we got three calls today. Base. 3-2. Don't look at me. You know what it is. Like, we're not showing anybody anything.
1: Right.
2: That's what it is.
1: Yeah. And then things, they go non-pads, and they're just getting ready, game planning once they get.
2: Mm-hmm.
1: You know, as at the wide receiver position this year, we obviously, you know, the front two guys are there, right? Puka and Devontae. That third wide receiver job is pretty open. Torrey Holt was very high on Jordan Whittington. We've all talked to people who think Terrence Ferguson has a chance to break out this year. Do you have any concerns about that third wide receiver?
2: No, I think that the Rams had a chance to get their third wide receiver in the draft, and I
1: yep.
2: think that they're very confident in that 13 personnel and all these tight ends that they have that they don't need a third wide receiver. I think you will see way more tight end usage, even though we got a lot of it last year.
1: Yep.
2: I don't think you'll see as much jet motion from that third receiver like we're used to.
0: Whittington used to do that a lot last year.
2: I think,
0: year.
2: Yeah, Whittington would do that a lot. I think you will get a lot of bunch packages with three tight ends or even just Fergie out there lining up as the H-back. Sometimes he'll be fullback. Sometimes they'll line him at fullback. Stafford will hint to motion and he'll go line up on the slot and just to get the mismatch. I think they're going to do a lot of what the Patriots used to do with Tom Brady and Gronk.
0: And just to explain that too to people who are listening, they're mostly doing that so that they're not giving away what they're doing. So
1: right.
0: like for example, like you mentioned, where if Terrence Ferguson was lined up, they are going to pass the ball because mm-hmm. Terrence Ferguson at that time last year was only in plays that were passing. He wasn't necessarily a huge blocking tight end.
1: Yep.
0: But it's like we've seen him, if you make him into a blocking tight end, if you make him into these jet sweeps, then you don't always necessarily know what's coming at you.
1: Yep. Right. Yep. And that's the idea of that 13 person.
2: Oh!
0: Describe what we saw.
2: Big jump. Back of the end zone. You throw it to the field
1: Who
2: goal post.
1: That?
2: Let him catch it. Who brought it down? Was that Devontae? Of course it's 17 with the ball running out. He just big jump two guys.
1: There you go. All right, coming up next for you, we're going to do some game of games. It is my game today. We'll get it out of the way early because we think somebody from the Rams is stopping by. In the meantime, let me tell you about Cosm. You know, I mentioned earlier in the show for the Mason Plus podcast, I interviewed Jeb Terry, the inventor of Cosm, this week. I am telling you, the team that runs Cosm is unbelievable. 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
6: Hi, this is Jacob Emrani.
4: Game of Games made possible by the law offices of Jacob Emrani. Let's do it. Game of Games time on Mason in Ireland. Take it away, Mace.
7: All right, here we go. It is Game of Games time. It is four players today. Sua, Lance from our internship team, Emily, and Brian Cohen. It is the over-under game. Ooh. So your answer will be over or under. Variety of subjects, including consumer products and sports.
8: So it's like Price is Right.
7: It is like Price is Right, exactly. All right, number one. The cost of a regular gallon of gas in the state of California as of today, is it more or less than $5.75? More than or less than $5.75, Sua?
9: More than.
7: Says more than. Lance?
10: More than.
7: More than. M?
8: Less than.
7: Less than. BC?
11: More than.
7: Correct answer, less than. It's actually $5.59 per gallon. That means M is on the board.
9: My car's electric. I don't know.
12: Oh, yeah, okay.
10: $5.50.
7: I just plug it in.
9: I just plug it on in.
7: Number of wins for the Rams since coming back

0: to L.A. in 2016? More than or less than 92, Lance? More than or less than 92 wins?
1: I'll take the over.
0: You're going to take more than. M.
2: Postseason included?
0: Included.
2: More than.
0: More than. BC.
3: More than.
0: More than. And Sua.
4: That's more than.
0: It is unanimous. The correct answer is more than 96 wins.
4: They've been winning 10 games a year, essentially.
0: Yeah. All right, so it is M2, Lance, Sua, BC, 1, number 3 from Craigslist, okay? A Fender Custom Shop Stratocaster guitar. What is the asking price? More than or less than $5,000? Again, if you know your guitars, a Fender Stratocaster guitar. We start with you, Emily. More than, less than $5,000?
2: More than.
0: More than? BC?
3: Less than.
0: Less than? Sua?
4: More than.
0: More than? Lance?
1: More than.
0: More than is the correct answer. Yeah, $6,199 if you need it. It's on Craigslist for you.
4: Yeah.
0: Number 4, the highest temperature ever recorded in Death Valley. Is it more than or less than 131 degrees, Brian Cohen?
3: Less than.
0: Says less than. Sua?
4: Less than.
0: Less than. Lance?
1: Less than.
0: Less than. M?
2: Unanimous. Less than.
0: It's 134 degrees. Everybody was wrong.
2: What?
0: 134 degrees is the all-time high in Death Valley. Okay. So everybody missed that.
4: I just
0: that.
4: Watched the episode of Naked and Afraid.
2: Wait,
4: I just said it
2: wasn't
4: that
2: What was the over-under?
0: 131, so it's more than.
2: Yeah.
0: The correct answer is 134. So I got M3, Lance 2, Sua 2, BC trailing number 5. Career three-pointers for Kobe Bryant, regular season and postseason combined. Is it more than or less than 2,040? What do you say, more than, less than, Sua?
4: Less than.
0: Says less than. Lance?
1: More than.
0: Says more than. M?
2: Less than.
0: Less than. BC?
3: More than.
0: More than is the correct answer. Yeah, 2,119 threes in his career, postseason and regular season. More than 2,040. We've got a very good race now. M3, Lance 3, Sua 2, BC 2, number 6. From Amazon, a men's 70s rainbow sequin disco suit. More than or less than $111. Again, this is a men's 70s rainbow sequin disco suit.
2: And it's new.
0: It's new.
4: It's brand
0: That's
4: new.
0: Correct.
4: Brand
2: Not
4: new.
2: Vintage. Yeah, okay.
0: More than or less than $111. We start here with Lance.
1: Less than.
0: Says less than. M.
2: Less than.
0: Less than. BC.
3: More.
0: More. And Sua.
4: Less. They got the deals at Zion.
0: Less is the correct answer. Yeah, only $51.90 for that disco suit. Nice work there. I've got Lance 4, M 4, Sua 3, BC 2. We move on. Number 7. Major League Baseball complete game no-hitters in the last 10 years. More than or less than 11. Again, last decade, more than or less than 11 complete game no-hitters. We go to our leaders here. We'll start with Lance.
1: Less than.
0: Says less than. M?
2: More than.
0: Says more than. BC?
3: Less.
0: Less. Sua?
4: More.
0: More is the correct answer. Yeah. The correct answer is actually 29.
2: Oh, wow. Because there was one year where I think there was like 7 by like this time in the calendar.
4: I was playing MLB The Show. I threw a no-hitter with my pitcher, and that's why I did that.
2: Of course.
0: That must have been one of the thrills of your life.
4: It was top tier.
0: All right. M is 5. Lance is 4. Sue is 4. BC, you're still in. No, you're out, BC. Sorry. You're out. Number 8.
4: Suck, BC.
0: Population of the state of Idaho. I thought Ireland would be here. Population of the state of Idaho. More than or less than 2 million. 2 million. We start with our leader, M.
2: Less than.
0: Says less than. Lance.
1: Less than.
0: Less than. Sua.
4: Less than.
0: Less than. BC's out. No, the correct answer is more than. 2,029,733. So very close, but more than 2 million.
4: Was that a baby boom recently?
0: Yeah, exactly. All right, so we got the last one. That means M goes first, and Lance and Sua will have a chance to tie. Number 9, Jackie Robinson's OPS in his 1949 MVP season. More than or less than 950. 950 OPS in Jackie Robinson's MVP season. Emily, is it more than or less than?
2: More than.
0: That means Sua and Lance go less than, and M gets the win. Woo! The correct answer, a 960 OPS for Jackie Robinson.
4: You win too many games for my liking. I feel like the fix is in. Conspiracy time. Emily's winning all the games so that none of us come up with our own game, so we go on a game strike.
0: We'll do the tiebreaker just for fun. Just shout out.
2: Good Emily impression.
0: How many RBIs did Jackie Robinson have in his 1949 MVP season? Just call it out. Sua, how many RBIs do you think he had?
4: 250.
0: Oh, God. Lance.
1: Let's go with 200.
0: 200. M?
2: 170.
0: Okay, 95. You're much closer. BC?
3: 95.
0: Yeah, the correct answer is 124.
4: Okay. I'm just putting some spec on it.
2: I think that would have been Brian.
0: Did you have 500?
4: No, 250.
0: 250.
4: I'm just going off my stats off the show.
0: I don't think anybody's ever had 250.
4: I've had like 200 home runs in like six seasons straight with the Dodgers. Oh, my God. It's a creative player.
0: All right. There you go. There is your game of games. Congratulations.
4: I'm playing on
0: Emily. That's the first game of the month?
2: First game of the month. And, yeah, so I'm on I'm leading. I haven't won since May, anyway.
0: Is that right?
2: Yeah.
0: Oh, you're on a cold streak.
2: Yeah, cold.
0: I want to thank Jacob Barani, who is the official partner for Game of Games. If you are involved in any kind of accident, anywhere, anytime, he is the guy we trust. He is the guy you can trust. 800-345-6789. That's 800-345-6789.
2: I have a more or less than.
0: Okay.
2: Okay. Rams wins this year. More or less than?
0: Make it a half.
2: 11.5.
4: More.
1: More.
2: More?
0: Less.
2: Less?
4: What? You had them 11-6?
0: It's going to be exactly 11.
4: 11-5?
0: Yeah.
4: 11-5?
0: No, 11-6.
4: 11-6?
0: Yeah.
4: What six games are they losing? Okay, one
0: that
4: to Seattle.
0: Schedule is a
4: one to
0: beast.
4: Seattle, one to Philly. Or the game at Philly.
2: They play the Bills?
0: The Bills?
4: They're beating the Bills at home.
0: But they've got so many tough games.
4: I don't think the 49ers are beating them this year.
0: I hope you're right.
4: I think their only loss in conference will be Seattle, that last game of the season.
0: Last game
4: when you're sitting all the starters.
0: Anything, yeah,
4: where they're sitting all the starters.
0: Yeah, so you think they're going to go what?
4: I think they're going 13-4.
0: Oh, my God. I want to live in your world.
4: 13-4.
0: 13-4.
4: If Aaron Donald comes back, I'm changing that to 15-2.
0: 15, M, where are you?
2: I think I'm at 12.
0: 12, okay.
2: I think 12-5 over.
0: Lance, what about you?
1: I say 13-4.
0: 13-4. Now, Lance, you've been here for how long now?
1: 7 weeks. This is
0: hold that. Put that mic right by your mouth. There you go.
2: That's your first lesson.
0: The first lesson. Okay, so 7 weeks. What's the most valuable lesson you've learned?
4: Don't share food, Chris.
0: Say again?
1: Being detail-oriented.
0: Detail-oriented, yeah.
1: You don't want to forget anything for the broadcast, you know? So
0: that's right.
1: Makes you guys look good, you know?
0: Well, you've done a really good job, Lance. This is your last week of your internship?
4: Were you responsible for the weights being put down on the stuff today?
0: Yeah, there you go.
4: Well, you know.
1: Fresh.
0: Congratulations on your internship, Lance. Great to see you, and we're here for you down the line, too.
1: Thank you. Appreciate it.
0: All right. Coming up next for you, we...
2: Practice should be ending in the next 10 to 15 minutes.
0: Excellent.
2: So we are in a holding pattern for... what might be somebody stopping by.
0: Yeah, we'll grab somebody coming up. Mason in Ireland, Sue is in for John, 710 ESPN.
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0: Hey, live from Rams Training Camp. Beautiful afternoon here. Great Monday. And the Rams are wrapping up practice here at LMU. What do you think of LMU as a training camp site?
4: This is actually crazy. It's a beautiful campus. I used to pass by this all the time. It's my first time stepping foot on campus.
0: Me too.
4: Campus,
0: and I live in this neighborhood.
4: Right down Marina?
0: I live in Venice.
4: Wow.
0: Yeah, right down the street.
4: Exactly. Or up the street, yeah.
0: It's beautiful. It's a beautiful facility. It's much better than when we used to go to, where was that, Orange County?
2: Irvine. UC Irvine. No disrespect to UC Irvine.
4: No disrespect to the Anteater.
2: It's just further than where we live.
0: And I would argue hotter.
2: Yes, yeah. Definitely hotter.
4: Really, you think Irvine's hotter?
2: Yeah.
4: Well, Irvine's, I mean, yes, you're by the water.
2: You're more inland at UC Irvine.
4: That's true.
0: The ocean
4: true.
0: Here. We've watched practice, and it looked to be Matthew Stafford had some reps against the ones, and we saw Stetson Bennett out there.
4: You want me to go grab Tay right now? I'll just go grab him and tell him, come on.
0: You're just going to go grab him?
4: I mean, we played together. I mean, we're boys. Yeah.
2: I think we're expecting somebody else to come on, so I think we're going
0: to...
4: I don't want to get pepper sprayed. You're right.
0: Yeah,
4: by security.
0: Break the rules here.
2: Maybe they wouldn't
0: recognize
2: you. Even
0: though you're cool.
4: Yeah.
0: You're cool and know everybody.
4: Let me get a Jordan Tate.
2: So when you were training camp, what did you do to occupy your time when you weren't playing? Were you studying? Were you playing video games with the guys? What were you doing outside of it?
4: FIFA.
0: Yeah?
4: The guys, as soon as practice was over and meetings ended, you had your controller with you. It was a FIFA tournament going down. It's how we passed the time in Richmond, Virginia.
0: Wow.
4: Yeah.
2: I am well aware of Richmond, Virginia.
0: Oh, that's right.
2: I would
0: right.
2: go see the minor league Flying Squirrels. Did you ever go see one of those games?
4: I did not.
2: It's a fun little, they used to be the Richmond Braves, then they changed to the Richmond Flying Squirrels when I was like in high school.
0: Yeah.
2: But Richmond's not too bad.
4: Well, yeah, sure. Sure. If you're from Virginia, Richmond is amazing.
0: Although I will say minor league baseball is a blast.
2: It is a blast.
0: It's so much fun, minor league baseball.
4: Yeah. I mean, the game we went to this year, I'm like, this is ridiculous. And the stadium that the Buzzers have is
0: crazy. They built
4: crazy.
0: Really cool little stadiums. Yeah, cool parks.
2: Yeah, it's great. And I think I like when they used to also have training camps like involved in like in Virginia. I never got to go to a Commanders
4: They show up out in Richmond. The
2: uh-huh.
4: whole town shows up.
2: Yeah, it's
0: can
2: great.
0: I say something while we're in the middle of waiting here? I spent an hour and a half on the Olympics ticket drop website today. And there is nothing there. The opening ceremonies are gone. All the finals are gone. It is so frustrating. I don't know how anybody's going to deal with the Olympics. Are you going to go?
4: Absolutely not.
0: You're absolutely not going to go?
4: I'm not a fan of a lot of people.
2: All right,
4: in one
2: I think
4: place.
2: We got our first guest
0: oh,
2: here.
0: Oh, okay, here we go.
2: Blake Corum.
0: Ladies and gentlemen, joining us is Blake Corum, Michigan man. What's going on, man? How are you?
16: How you doing?
0: Good to see you, man.
16: You too.
0: So what's it mean when you hear that phrase, Michigan man?
16: It means everything to me, man. You know, it's the best, one of the best decisions I ever made in my life. You know, I had a great time there. I felt like, I was able to become a man and really grow on and off the field. So, you know, being a Michigan man means a lot.
4: Okay. I played defense when I was in the league. And
16: yep.
4: We had to tackle guys like you, and it wasn't fun. You know, hitting people, as much as they think you're delivering the hit, it shouldn't hurt you. Does it hurt when we actually tackle you? I feel like you don't, as a ball carrier, you don't really feel it.
16: You know, especially at my height. You know what I'm saying? You know, low center of gravity wins. And so when someone's trying to tackle me, linebacker, D-line, you know, corners, safeties, you know, I'm trying to be lower than them so they can bounce off of me.
4: That's the common misconception. The average fan will think, oh, he's a smaller guy. You should get him down. No. The smaller, stout running backs are the ones you don't want to meet in the A-gap.
16: No doubt.
0: How you obviously share the running back job with Kyren Williams. How do you view your skills versus his? How do you guys compare?
16: Man, I feel like we complement each other,
0: mm-hmm.
16: and I really feel like our relationship since I've got here has just grown so much. And so, you know, when he's in the game, you know, I'm rooting for him. You know, his skill set is one of a kind. I think that's why he's been a top back for what, 3-4 years in a row. And so, you know, he's explosive. You know, he's consistent. He's going to get you those first downs over and over and over again. And then, you know, he might wear the defense down, then I can come in and try to be an explosive back. But I feel like we really complement each other. I feel like we both, you know, can be explosive, can run the ball hard, can catch, can pass pro. I feel like, you know, when he's in, we're not missing anything. When I'm in, we're not missing anything. So I feel like, you know, it's a win-win.
4: I've always been curious. From a running back's perspective, what is the more difficult job? Is it the pass pro with an overload look where you know I got to step up in this A-gap right now and the biggest linebacker is coming face first? Or is it trying to get that 4th-and-2 conversion handoff? What is the tougher job?
16: Honestly, I feel like 4th-and-2 might be harder.
4: Really?
16: I really do. Not for us because I feel like we got some big hogs up front that, you know, going to pave the way.
4: But you don't shy away from that,
16: you know,
4: A-gap.
16: We're not going to shy away from it. But, you know, I feel like, you know, when it's an overload and you know that linebacker's coming, it's just force against force. It's going to be a natural recoil. You know, we're both in the weight room. And so
4: you can hear the hardball. You can hear it.
16: And so, you know, you put your pad on him, then you get down, and it's natural recoil. So I feel like that's a little easier because you just know he's coming where, you know, 4th-and-2. You know, they're going to bring in their big dogs, and it's going to be big dogs versus big dogs.
0: So do you think this year that you or Kyren will wind up seeing time as punt returner, kick returner in that role?
16: You know, that's up to the coaches. You know, I know we're good for it. I know we're willing to do whatever it takes for this team to win and reach the goals that we want to reach. So, you know, to be honest, everyone on this team is such an unselfish player, teammate, and I think that's why, you know, there are scouters and, you know, they draft the type of guys that are good football players but also have good character. And so, you know, whatever it takes, whether that be, you know, Kyren punt return, whether that be me kick return, it doesn't matter.
4: You're a Michigan man. I'm an SC guy.
16: Yep.
4: Big Ten. Is Big Ten a premier conference right now? Do you like the direction it's going, or would you like it to go back to how it used to be?
16: Nah, man, I like the direction it's going. I feel like, you know, everyone used to be SEC, that's a great conference, but as we can see, you know, 3 years in a row, you know, Big Ten, you know, has taken over, not only just winning national championships, but, I mean, just, you know, college football playoffs. And so I think the Big Ten, you know, that's the best conference at the moment. I think the Big Ten has the most money for NIL.
0: Yep.
16: And
4: it's crazy how NIL got introduced and the SEC can't make it to that chip
0: anymore.
4: You know?
0: They used to pay guys before there was NIL.
4: That's
0: exactly what's going on there. That's what's happening. How would you define what the Rams culture is?
16: I think Coach McVay says it best. It's we, then me. And like I said, I'll go back to, you know, saying – we're unselfish. We want to win. That's what we care about here. We care about winning. We care about being good people. And so we is always going to come first. And, you know, that's putting others before us, before yourself. And then, you know, when you do that, then you get me success. You know what I'm saying? So
0: right.
16: The team success has to come first. And so I feel like that's the character. That's why, you know, we've they've been successful. We've been winning the last couple of years is because it's always been we, then me. It's team first always.
0: You know, I grew up in Toledo, Ohio, just south of Ann Arbor,
16: mm-hmm.
0: and went to a few games at the Big House, and it is –

0: Shout out to girl dads out there.
1: Shout out to the girl dads. I'll call my wife, you know, talk to my daughter, and
2: how is that
1: take care
2: your
1: of my
2: life?
1: Body.
2: It's
1: giving me a bigger purpose, man.
0: Well, that's why he's not scared to block on the end. He got the dad strength going now.
1: No doubt.
0: That's
1: no
0: cool.
1: Doubt,
0: what's a younger guy on the team that doesn't get or maybe hasn't got his name mentioned, but he's been flashing so far from what you've seen?
1: Oh, man, there's a bunch of them. And I'll just say C.J. Daniels and Ty Simpson. I feel like, you know, they both have come in, you know, mature beyond their years. They don't say much. They put their heads down. They go to work. They try to, you know, learn from the vets. With Ty, you know, learning from Matthew and CJ, learning from Devontae, Puka. And you can see it out on the field, man. They're making plays, and they're not scared to just go for it. You know, if they make a mistake, they make a mistake. That's what I love about this team. That's what I love about Coach McVay, because either you make a mistake, they're not going to hold against you. It's like, do the next right thing. And
2: right.
1: So, you know, they actually accept mistakes. They encourage it because, you know, failure is just part of growth. And so, you know, I'll say those two guys, man, they've been coming out here grinding and letting it loose.
2: So Ty is one of the most talked about players because of his draft position and all that stuff. Tell us, you've had a chance to get to know him and to play with him. Tell us about Ty Simpson.
1: Yeah, I think he's going to be a great. And I think you know, being able to learn from a great, you know, is only going to make him better. You know, he doesn't have to come in here and play right away. He knows that. We all know that, right? But he is coming in here and acting like he's going to play right away. You know, he's taking those steps. He's, you know, in the classroom, you know, being a sponge, soaking up as much as he can. And he's coming out here and performing, man. Like,
2: yeah.
1: He had a throw the other day when we were in the red zone. And, you know, that looks like something number 9 would do, right?
2: Yeah,
1: And so, you know, just seeing his growth from OTAs to now, and he has no fear, man. He comes out here, and he's not scared to fail, and he's just learning, man. It's great to see.
2: You know, I get up in the morning and put on ESPN. I watch Get Up and First Take and all those shows.
1: No doubt.
2: And the one thing I love, everybody's talking about the Rams now. Like, you know, whole big chunk of the show is about the Rams being the Super Bowl favorites, all that stuff. Do you have any sense of that talk that is out there, that the Rams are being discussed as, like, you know, one of the great teams, the Super Bowl favorite?
1: Yeah, I think, you know, anywhere you go, you know, people will come up to you, oh, you guys are going to Super Bowl this year. But, you know, you just have to tune that out. You know,
0: Sean McVay does a good job of telling y'all that.
1: Now, 100%, man. And I feel like any championship team, you know, it's a long season, man.
2: Yeah.
1: You know, and there's been great teams that haven't gone and won. And, you know, you just got to take it day at a time, week at a time, and game at a time. So, like, you know, we're not thinking about, oh, we could, you know, go win the Super Bowl. We're thinking about, you know, breaking down this film today.
2: Yep.
1: And having an off day tomorrow and getting back to work, man. And so that's what I love about this team, because we're all about that work.
2: Awesome, man. Well, listen, it's great meeting you. Great seeing you. We'll be there all year long. I'm a season ticket holder.
1: Let's go.
2: Blake Corum fan.
1: Appreciate it.
2: Thanks for coming by, man. We appreciate you.
1: No, thank you.
2: All right. Blake Corum of the Los Angeles Rams. Coming up next, we may have another guest. Stick with us. Mason in Ireland, 710 ESPN.
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4: The home of the Los Angeles Rams, and Coach Sean McVay joins us right now. Coach, great to see you. How you feeling?
5: I feel good. Good to see you too, Steve. This is, I told the guys, they better enjoy this weather while we got it, because I went home and I live close to Woodland Hills, and it is a lot hotter out there.
4: Oh, yeah.
5: This is great.
6: Coach, I hear that your training camp is only like 2 weeks long. Where did this come from?
5: Well,
6: this ain't Richmond anymore.
5: Yeah, that's exactly. It's not Richmond. You know that. We got a little different rules than when you were doing your thing too with the CBA, but what we try to do is, I think it's good to be able to get away. You know, we'll still keep a similar rhythm and routine once we get back to Woodland Hills in a couple weeks. But to get out here, have the fans out here, get a chance to talk to you guys, I think it's good. It brings up the energy of practice. And that little breeze that comes over here near the ocean is real nice, because it's not the same over near in Woodland Hills.
4: Yeah, for sure. All right, so I was going to ask about Aaron Donald, but
5: yeah,
4: you've answered it every which way.
5: Yeah.
4: You want to try a different answer?
5: What do you want me to say? He's coming back?
6: Blink twice.
5: Yeah.
6: Blink twice.
5: Yeah, yeah, there you go. You can't see through my shade. He's on track. He's doing great. You know, we've got some tentative dates set. Like I mentioned, it won't be until we leave here. But he is working his tail off. He's putting himself in a position. You know, one of the things that I think is great is, you know, when he played those 10 years, he knows what it looks like to be able to put himself in position to be ready to go. And he's, you know, it's a rare thing where he's taking care of himself with these 2 years off. And anybody that follows his Instagram knows that's the case.
4: Oh,
5: but,
4: yeah.
5: But he's a motivated guy, and one of the things I think is great is whatever he does full speed, and he doesn't owe us anything, and I really mean that and believe that. This guy gave so much to me, to this organization, and really he gave 10 years of everything that he's got, and if he's going to be able to do that again, you know, then we want to try to be able to figure out what it looks like to be able to add him and add value to this team. But, you know, we'll see, but so far, you know, things seem to be trending in the right direction, but certainly don't want to put the cart before the horse.
4: Yeah.
6: Coach, you know, I've known you since before I could even buy a drink.
5: How about that?
6: Since I was 20 years old. Yeah. And did you think it would lead to all of this? Like, even then, when I was a rookie on that Washington team, yeah, you were still the guy.
5: Yeah.
6: Everybody would come and talk to you. To see it all turn into this, and the magnitude and the impact you've had on L.A. and the pressure as the head coach of the Rams, the best team in the NFL currently, what is that like?
5: Well, it's, first of all, I would say this. So it's incredibly humbling and flattering when I think about the people that put their arm around me. You know, my journey started because my grandpa, John McVay Sr., you know, rest in peace, you know, did an amazing job of setting a foundation for our family name, that I got opportunities that nobody else would have gotten otherwise. And so you want to make sure you do right by that. I love players. I love coaches. You know, the thing about this game is I love the tactical part of it, but I love the types of people that it attracts, courageous people that aren't afraid to put themselves out there with the unpredictability of the outcomes and still just going for it. And we got a lot of guys. We call that living. Most people just exist. You know, we want to be able to live. But I'm really grateful to have been here. I love living in L.A. I know you like it out here, too. But my family, my two kids, my parents, you know, and then, you know, ownership and all the players and coaches I get a chance to work with, I don't think I could have ever pictured, you know, how happy and grateful I am in my wildest dreams. And that's why you just want to live and take advantage of it and be in the moment.
4: You know, we were talking a little bit earlier today about you and kind of tying in the Dodgers. The Dodgers get all the smart people in one room and make a decision. You're very much that way. You're very, very collaborative.
5: Yes.
4: And I think that means you're taking ideas from anybody who's got a good one, right?
5: Absolutely. You know, hey, I think you want to be constantly curious. There's always things to learn. And what I really appreciate in terms of just, you know, our makeup with our leadership group here, whether that's coaches or whether that's Les, Kevin Demoff, Tony Pastores, you know, Mr. Kroenke and Josh, it's been incredible. You know, great communication leads to great collaboration. And I think that's the foundation of everything. And that's where the trust comes from. And, you know, and then I think, you know, in a lot of instances, being able to be aggressive with some of the players

0: that we've acquired. You know, what our guys know is there's enough humility to know it doesn't do anything, but it gives us a chance to come together as a team. And this is the greatest team sport that there is. We've got a bunch of guys that have been, you know, what would be called superstars from the outside, but they got the humility and they're one of the guys. And I love what we're doing. We're just coming together as a team. And today was a step in the right direction. I thought there was good quality ball on both sides of the football.
1: Because we had the legend Torrey Holton, hopefully soon to be Hall of Famer, up here talking earlier.
2: Yeah.
1: And he mentioned Ferguson, he thinks he's going to be his breakout player.
0: Yeah.
1: I saw you sneaking him in at H-back. I saw you moving him in at fullback, motioning him to the bunch. Do you think he's prepped for a breakout year this year? He's going to get a little bit more mix in the offense this
0: year. I think so. You know, and here's what I would say. He was a tremendous part of our offense last year. Obviously, there was a lot made about 13 personnel. We can only do 13 personnel because we had Colby Parkinson, Davis Allen, Terrence Ferguson, and Tyler Higbee. That's why you can do 13, is because you have four tight ends that can really do it. Ferguson's a guy I love coming out of Oregon. He made some big plays in the pass game. He's got a lot that he can offer after the catch. He's got incredible just overall bend and flexibility to be functional as a move player all over the formation. I love his makeup, and I love, you know, the leadership that he's got from Scooter Huff and those other guys that I mentioned that have played a lot of ball.
1: Well, he's lucked out as well to get you as a coach, because you're familiar with having talent like Jordan Reed, that athletic tight end. This is a dream come true for a pass-catching tight end in this offense.
0: There's no question. That's a good throwback. Jordan Reed's one of the best players people don't talk about enough. Loved being able to work with him. A lot of our pass game went through him in Washington. He was a total stud.
2: So this trip to Australia is coming up. Do you know?
0: I haven't heard that.
2: Do you know how it's gonna? How is it gonna work? You're gonna be there. Are you gonna be there
0: gonna
2: to time, play with koalas?
0: I'm gonna
2: hit the beach, kangaroos.
0: I'm gonna take a time machine 10 minutes before kickoff and show up.
2: Yeah.
0: Right in Melbourne.
2: Is that what you're gonna do?
0: We're gonna leave a little bit later. I mean, here's what I would say. There's no. What I think we always want to try to do is, what do we think is best for our players? And usually that entails keeping them in their rhythm and routine as closely as possible, figuring out what does it look like in terms of the flight out to be able to get the sleep, and then based on how long we land before kickoff. And, you know, we've had a lot of experiences traveling from West Coast to East Coast. We did something different in London that really hasn't been done, going from Baltimore to London last year a little bit later. And look, it's going to be after the fact. Everybody will say whether it was a good idea or not, but we believe in it beforehand, you know. And I think there's a lot of thought and deliberate, you know, conversations that go into it, and all of it is at the heart of what's best for our players. And so, you know, we will go a little bit later, you know, but I'm focused on training camp block three coming back after this break.
2: There you go.
1: Stafford's fully healthy.
0: Yeah.
1: You got the best defensive player in NFL football on your team. You got one of the best shutdown corners in a trick. What flexibility does this team have this year opposed to last year?
0: Well, there's a lot of guys outside of the ones you mentioned too, Sua. You know how important it is to be able to have 10 guys around you that you can trust to be able to do your role. But, you know, Miles has been as advertised. I've really loved getting to know the human and the range and the different things that he's interested in, how smart he is, listening to his thought process as he's getting down in his stance before the snap. And then Trent McDuffie has been great. Obviously, Matthew's doing his thing. But I could go on and on about really a lot of different guys that have really shined bright in these settings. But those three in particular, when they've been out here, you know, I joke with Stafford. I say he's like the white tiger, you know, at the zoo. You know, you go to the zoo, the white tiger doesn't come out often, but when he does come out, it's always a show. That's
2: sure,
0: what it's like
2: sure.
0: when he comes out here. And but Miles and Trent have been awesome too, Sue. So I'm really glad that we were able to add them.
2: Ty Simpson is out here, your first-round draft pick and quarterback of the future. Where is he in his development?
0: Done good. You know, I mean, there's a lot that's being thrown at these guys, Steve, in a short amount of time. You know, he didn't get many, you know, didn't get any reps today, but he is doing a great job with Dave. He's intentionally approaching every single day. And I'm very excited about Ty. I really like the makeup that he has, and Stetson Bennett has been doing an outstanding job as well.
2: How do you stop? Like, I get up in the morning, I put on ESPN, I watch First Take, I watch Get Up, I watch all those shows. And the one thing I just tell him, Blake Corum, this. I love when I get up and they do whole big chunks of Rams, right? The Rams are all over those shows right now because, I don't know if you know this or not, but the Rams are Super Bowl favorites. How do you deal with that internally, and where do you put that in your head?
0: Well, I think you acknowledge it, but you say it doesn't mean anything. You know, you say, okay, you guys remember who the favorites were last year, right? No, you don't. No, okay. And so what our guys, I think we've got the appropriate humility that you earn it every single day. There's inevitably, what I want us to be courageous, connected, inside out more than we've ever been before, and then we're going to have to handle the storms. Because you're either in it, you're coming out of it, or you're getting ready to go back into it. It's one of those three things all the time, and how you handle that is a separator. And so I want to see the makeup of our group. I like the way that we're coming together. I like the way that we're showing that resilience. We got a lot of individuals that have the mental and physical toughness that we're looking for. But I think those are skills that you build and develop, and we're really leaning into that. And, you know, I think our guys understand, man, the hard work pays off. We're going to put it in every day, keep making those daily deposits, and then, you know, we'll roll it out there and play, and then we'll see what the hell happens and handle it inside out.
1: Coach, you're probably not asked this question a whole lot. What do you do for fun outside of football? Does football ever leave?
0: I love football. You know what? I like to work out. I stay active. You know, me and my wife, we like to be outside, go on walks, take our little boys for walks.
1: Taking up golf yet?
0: You know what? I'm not a golfer. I'm not patient enough for golf. You know, but we got pickleball.
2: Nice.
0: We got a pickleball. We'll shoot hoops in the backyard. I'll do that. We got the trampoline. Me and Jordan are jumping on the trampoline. I was out there with him yesterday. It was that trampoline was pretty damn hot, though, at Woodland Hills. But I love being active. You know, I love working out. And then, fortunately, I love football.
2: There you go. You found our kid.
0: I like to read and relax. But you know what? It's good to be able to do something that you don't feel like you're working, and you're always kind of driven to try to do right by the people you're doing it
2: okay,
0: with.
2: Okay, I've been told I need to get you to say something.
0: Yeah, what do you need me to say?
2: I need you to say, whose house, Ram's house?
0: What, can people hear me?
1: Yeah.
2: Well, it's going to be on the radio when we...
1: They're going to hear.
2: Yeah, they're going to hear.
1: They're going to hear.
2: They're going to hear.
0: Oh, I got you. All right.
2: Yeah.
0: Whose house? There you go.
2: Now you say Ram's house.
0: Ram's house.
2: There you go. We got it. Awesome. Hey, Sean.
0: I'm Ron Burgundy.
1: Don't do it.
2: Awesome seeing you, Sean.
0: Good to see you.
1: Appreciate you, Coach.
0: Absolutely.
2: Thanks
0: Steve,
2: very much.
0: We'll
2: talk to you all season long,
0: yes,
2: man.
0: Yes, sir. Appreciate
2: you guys.
0: There you
2: go. Coach Sean McVay, the finest coach in the National Football League, Coach Sean McVay of the Los Angeles Rams. I got a picture real quick. And there we go. And Coach is on his way. Have a great camp, man. Great seeing you. Coach Sean McVay there. Very cool. Very cool. Not a golfer, though.
3: I think he can get him there eventually, Tua.
1: Nah, I think Sean, he's right. He's too amped up for the course.
3: Too slow.
1: He's going to swing too hard. He's just too much energy for the golf.
2: You know what? I don't like golfing because it takes up the entire day.
1: Not if you play fast.
2: What?
1: You get that 6:30 tee time, I'm done before 10.
3: That's you and Travis are both like
2: that. That's a big chunk. That's 4 hours of time.
1: Three and a half, yeah.
2: When half of it, I would be in bed.
1: Well, get up. And I walk the course at that time.
2: Like, oh, the morning dew. You don't take a cart?
1: No, the morning dew is gracing my socks
2: as
1: I walk the course.
3: No shoes?
1: Well, I don't wear socks.
3: Okay.
1: Or I wear these shoes that are like kind of meshy. So,
2: yeah.
1: Because if you're gonna walk the course, they have to be comfortable.
2: Yeah.
1: So you know, I walk the course. Me and Travis, we love being out there for that long.
2: Yeah, that's good. That's good. Speaking of those guys, they're gonna come up next. Is this our last stop at training camp?
3: This is our last stop at training camp, but I believe DeMarco and Travis will have a couple more spots out here.
2: Excellent, excellent. And Sue, I think I'm gonna see you later on this week.
1: Yes, you will, and then you'll see me. I think next week or
3: yes.
1: 2 weeks?
3: Well, because you'll be in because he's not going to be in.
2: You'll be in because I'm not.
1: Oh,
2: I'm going,
1: okay.
2: I've got my big trip.
3: And you have your debut of Game of Games.
1: Yes.
2: Wait, when's he doing Game of Games?
3: Friday.
2: Oh.
1: It's going to be all about Big Sue.
3: Hey, I'll study
2: up. Wow, it's all about you?
1: Yes, yes.
2: Yeah, that's like you. I'm in the me business.
1: Okay. I got the idea from you. And I'm going to have some very strange questions that you should know at least two of the answers to.
3: I'll know.
1: You should know two of the answers to them.
2: All right. Thank you very much to everybody who worked on the show today. Lance, everybody. Who's that? Rick
3: Lance,
2: Cutler's here.
3: Brooke, Frankie
2: awesome
3: DeFresh.
2: People. Frankie DeFresh. Had a great time. Go Rams. Coming up next for you, we've got Travis and DeMarco coming at you. I'm back tomorrow at noon tomorrow with John.
3: Yep, John.
2: Me and John tomorrow back at noon. 710 ESPN.
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16: 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Let's do it. 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

0: Nah.
1: Who's the best guy? We'll take him too.
2: There you go.
1: We'll take him too.
2: What else you got?
1: Well, yeah, exactly. Who else is out there?
2: Let's
1: Why
2: go.
1: Not? Let's go see what. What'll it take to get Paul Skeens or Mizorowski to go all in at this point? How are you guys feeling today?
2: Good. Great. Yeah. Good.
1: You just got it out of practice.
2: Yeah.
1: Yeah.
2: Yeah. It's hot out there.
3: Do you have the sleds
1: today? You look a little leaner. You sweat some off today?
2: I got to keep my arms down because if I raise them up, yeah, it's like, you know.
1: It's one of those shirts.
3: Oh, yeah. That happened.
2: It's the half the workout shirt. Yeah.
1: You know what my buddy G Fish calls those?
2: What?
1: Inside shirts.
2: Yeah.
3: Yes.
2: Great.
1: You don't wear those outside because if you turn to reach, like, it comes up and then you're showing off.
2: Well, that's why I've been talking to Marcus before the show started, just to, like, I'm feeling him out. Like, do you smell me?
1: You're good. I mean,
2: you're good over there. We are in this little room.
3: You're good over there.
1: Upsetting question, quite frankly.
2: Right?
1: But the good news is I don't. So
2: right?
1: That's
2: good
1: news.
2: He's answering questions. That means I don't smell.
1: Yeah. Marcus, you're a little closer to him than I am.
3: I'm good, you know? As long as just don't make any sudden movements, and we'll be fine, you know?
4: That's where the fun came from.
2: See? I knew you were going to say something. And it's a long walk. The H lot. I'm not parking in the A lot.
1: Oh, you're on the one and the other.
3: Oh, yeah.
1: Smart.
2: I mean, I could park in the A lot, but I want the steps.
1: Oh, okay.
2: Yeah, yeah. But
3: that's
2: I got the flats on today, so it was, you know.
1: The steps, when it's 175 degrees out, maybe we do those later when the sun goes down or in the morning before the sun comes up.
2: I was thinking of Travis. I can't short myself. I got to do it.
1: Yeah. I did it today. I got him in.
2: There you go.
1: I got him in, but I did it early. I was done by 9.
2: Before the sun came out.
1: Nah, the sun was out, but it's still a little overcast at my house. So
2: are you in the walking group? What do you do? Do you exercise?
3: I do. Yes, I exercise. I walk. I mean, it helps that, you know, my son is in a day camp that I can walk him to school, which is about a good each way back, probably about a mile and a half altogether. So that gets me some steps in the morning. And then I try to, some point during the day, try to just, you know, sprinkle some steps in. If I have to, I got a treadmill. I can just jump on the treadmill for half an hour if I really need to get some steps
2: in. A mile and a half.
3: Yeah. I don't pretend that it's a long way. It's just a warm up.
1: Look,
3: it's a warm up.
1: I have no judgment.
3: It's an appetizer.
1: A mile and a half.
2: I saw your
1: mile and a half is good for you.
2: There you go. There you go. There you
1: it's
2: go.
1: Good
2: oh, that,
1: for you.
2: That's cute. No, I'm kidding.
1: You worked this weekend too, didn't you, Marcus?
3: I did. I was at Rams camp on Saturday with Cappy. Cappy
1: and
3: I had
1: some camp time in.
3: Yeah, I was with you guys on Monday. I was back on Friday with DeMarco and Momo, and then Saturday with Cappy. So yeah, I have seen quite a bit of LMU the last few days.
1: You're fully in.
2: What'd you think of Ty Simpson?
3: I liked what I saw. He had limited reps. It was mostly Stafford and Stetson Bennett on Saturday, but
2: getting better with the pick, right?
3: Got a few reps in there, and I had a couple nice throws to Jordan Whittington. Did some things where, you know, he missed the throw, but tried to make something out of nothing. I'm curious to see more. Curious to see what they do with him in the preseason, but there's something there.
1: I think for the first time ever, we're going to get to see him in the preseason. Yeah. Like, he just doesn't play his guys in the preseason that might be a part of this, and unless it's
2: He's going to have to.
1: He's going to have to, right?
2: He's going to have to get ripped.
1: There's no... You got to find out what you got. You got to see what's actually happening. Because
2: Taylor game,
1: well, he can look good in practice, and that's fine and dandy. But it's not quite the same as when people might actually hit you.
2: And you know what I do like? You get those joint practices, so you get more work against other people. And then when you get to preseason, there are rules of engagement when these head coaches talk to each other.
1: Yeah.
2: Hey, look, we're not ready for X, Y, and Z yet. So if you're thinking about blitzing the world, don't.
1: Oh,
2: you know what I'm saying? Don't.
1: And everybody honors each other's requests?
2: Yeah, for the most, I mean, you still got to go out there and you'll do whatever you can to win. But I mean, there are some things you talk about, you know, and just make sure you know what we're trying to do out there. You know, we're not trying to win the game. We're trying to get everybody
1: we're trying
2: out
1: to work
2: healthy.
1: On some stuff.
2: There you go. I'm trying to get my quarterback some reps. Now, if you put Ty Simpson back there and you start blitzing the house, you'll remember that when you see them down the road. That sort of stuff.
1: Yeah, that gets...
2: Yeah.
1: Guys got long memories.
2: Absolutely. Yes.
1: Guys got long memories. Laura, how was your weekend?
4: Oh, it was great.
1: You worked too.
4: I did.
1: Yeah.
4: I was over in Ontario for the Tower Buzzers, and I actually saw your boys.
1: Yeah. My two sons and two of their friends, they went to the Tower Buzzers on Saturday, and you can tell them the story because I thought you had set it up.
2: Went to a game?
1: They went to the Tower Buzzers.
2: Get out of town. Okay.
4: Yeah. So I totally did not set this up. I'm working. I go do my hit, and we have a relay race, like, with burgers. You know, we call it a burger race.
2: Ooh.
4: And I go down there, and I'm like, Bobby and Michael. And then I see your kid, and I'm like, wait, I know you. He goes, I know you. And then I was like, you're Travis's kid. And he's like, yeah. I was like, whoa, your dad's
1: here? You guys met it at Jorge's parents.
4: Right.
1: Yeah.
4: And then I said, is your dad here? He goes, oh, no,

0: Chance is hot. He's like,
1: No chance.
0: it's hot. He's like, he's hanging
2: How
0: out.
2: did you?
0: And I was like,
2: No,
0: okay.
2: he didn't. I would have said the same thing.
0: And then the other two contestants were like, wait, you know each other? And I was like, yeah, that's, you know, that's my host kid. And Michael's like, oh, nice to meet you, whatever, all the pleasantries. And they look at each other, the other contestants, and they're like, oh, we're screwed, man. Like, they know each other. They thought the same thing as you, that I planted it, but I didn't. It faked.
2: They got plucked out of the crowd to do one of those in-between inning games.
1: Fun.
2: And there was the burger race where you're dressed as a hamburger bun, and you got to go pick up the piece of fake lettuce and then the fake
0: cheese
2: meat
0: and all
2: and
0: that
2: the cheese
0: stuff.
2: And all this. And then they lay on top of each other, and they won the relay race.
0: They did.
2: Did they win anything?
1: To make a burger?
2: No, like you're wearing
0: you
2: a burger suit. Not like a real burger, but
1: right,
2: yes.
1: Right, right. So
2: Michael's wearing the bottom bun. Then he has to go get the cheese and the lettuce. Then Bobby has to go get the tomato and the burger. And then he's the top bun. He jumps on top.
1: Okay. Yep.
2: Yeah.
0: I will say, I gave Bobby a lot of flack because I was like, bro, I stress the belly flop at the end. I said, that's what gets the crowd going.
1: Randomly selected.
3: Did he not belly flop? Did he just gently lay down?
0: He gently landed on his brother, but he thought he did great, which was awesome. He's like, wait, we won though. I was like,
2: look,
0: you did.
2: If he thought there was a way to jump on and hurt his brother, he would have done that. had he known there were bonus points for landing the
0: He really the thought flop. He did great. I was like, I'm gonna out you because it wasn't great, but you did win. I said you guys were great sports. And then when we were walking off the field, the other two contestants were like, I told you we were screwed.
2: No, they're
0: it was fun though.
3: So what did they win?
0: We might have given them like a jersey or something. And if we didn't, then we'll hook them up. But yeah, it usually is just for bragging rights when you do things like
2: won.
0: That.
2: They
0: except
2: won the pride of knowing that they came.
0: Yes.
1: There it is.
0: Unless they are certain games that are attached to a sponsor. But this one I think is just bragging.
2: They had a terrific time. It's first
0: it was
2: time
0: great.
2: They've been to that ballpark. And have you been out there?
3: I have not been out there.
2: Yeah, it's.
3: No. I heard
2: phenomenal.
3: I've seen the photos. It looks
2: really
3: great.
2: Is
3: looked
2: really
3: great.
2: Terrific. So they had a great time. What about you, D? How was the weekend?
4: I had a good weekend. Friday night went to go see Spider-Man with my girl. Oh. Really good.
1: Yeah.
4: I'm not going to spoil it because Laura says she's going to see it tonight.
0: Yes.
4: So.
2: Okay.
1: Well, you
2: but you enjoyed
1: up,
2: it,
1: man. It's almost $1 billion.
4: I saw Spider-Man. Really, really good.
2: Did you see it too?
1: Fantastic.
2: Okay.
1: Loved it. Thank you. Thank you for the Hulk fans out there. Thank you. Thank you.
2: There's a Hulk. I've not seen it. Do I need to know the Hulk connection?
1: Kind of how you feel about The Natural.
2: Oh, okay.
1: When they just messed it up.
2: Yes.
1: Well, finally.
2: They fixed the Hulk.
1: They fixed it.
2: Okay.
1: A little bit better. Thank you.
2: Awesome.
1: Okay.
4: And then so then on Saturday, I went down to the OC Fair.
2: Oh, then you ran into,
4: okay.
2: Did you cook up with Funches?
4: So, unfortunately, I didn't end up meeting up with Funches only because me and my girl, we met up with some of our friends. There was probably like 10 of us.
2: Oh, okay.
4: So it was like very overwhelming trying to move because everyone wants to stop and talk
2: sure.
4: and all that stuff. So I coordinated with Funches saying like, hey, possibility if we can, but it just didn't end up working out. But he was eating some out.
3: I was like, I would love to see Funchy at a county fair, just knowing what his normal eating habits are. Just like I feel like at a county fair, he could just go.
2: So
3: wild.
2: He's probably eating out of the trash cans like a raccoon. That man will eat anything.
1: So he's one of the exhibits. Watch this guy eat anything.
0: Yeah. He sent pictures. He had a bacon rack. Pork belly on a stick.
1: Bacon wrapped pork
0: belly on a stick.
2: That's practically a vegetable by state fair standards.
3: That's pork on pork.
0: Okay,
3: like,
0: wait, hold on.
1: On pork.
0: Then sent us another picture, Captain Crunch chicken sandwich. I said
1: oh
0: hard
1: my God.
0: Pass.
4: Oh, so, okay.
2: That sounds so
0: hard
2: revolting.
0: Pass. Yes, it does.
4: So, there's two things that me and my girl tried. One of them was a Krispy Kreme chicken sandwich.
3: That but actually sounds pretty good.
2: The donuts or the bun?
4: The donuts are the bun. And then Loki has some jelly in there as well.
0: Mm.
4: Some grape jelly.
3: That
4: for
3: sounds,
4: some reason.
3: That
2: well, you
3: good.
2: Got a grape jelly fetish.
4: Yes, I do. Yes, I do. And let me tell you something. It was actually pretty good.
3: See, I'm into like savory and sweet combined. So that sounds like it would be pretty good.
4: And then we also had a deep fried tiramisu.
2: Ooh. Oh.
4: Yeah.
3: Ooh.
4: But unfortunately, it didn't taste like tiramisu. It just, it was
2: just a big gloopy mess.
4: Yeah, pretty much. Yeah.
2: A Captain Crunch chicken sandwich.
1: Funchy
2: that sounds
1: Funch.
2: Awful.
1: Would you try that?
0: No.
1: Not even a bite?
2: No.
3: I might take a bite.
2: But like, to your point, the salty sweet thing can work, but that's just like, what are we doing?
1: Dude, they dragged me kicking and screaming for a Krispy Kreme cheeseburger. Didn't want it. This is gross. Took a bite, ate the whole thing. Okay? It was so good. Right, so you never know.
3: I mean, see, the Cap'n Crunch thing, like, I would, if someone else bought it, I would take a bite. Okay. Because also, like, it probably is going to cost you, like, $14.
2: Right,
3: you know? So, like, at that point, it's like, well, now I'm pot committed. I got to eat this whole thing.
1: Maybe
3: so
1: that's it. Maybe that's the great equalizer with Funchy. We haven't talked to him about the dentist yet. Obviously, anything goes through that stomach, but it's got to, something's got to be working,
2: he's
1: right?
2: He's probably got all fake teeth, dude. He's probably rotted all of his. Yeah, he's like Jaws from Moonraker. He's just biting through cable cars.
1: Right.
4: So they have one more thing. We didn't try this, but we were saw it like all over social media. They had like Twinkies, and that was pretty much like the bun. And they had like it was like a burger. It was a crazy thing, like a double cheeseburger, but the buns were Twinkies.
0: That's gross.
2: You know what?
4: And they had like hot Cheetos.
1: You know what?
4: They had hot Cheetos dust like on top of it as well.
0: That's disgusting.
2: You know what's good?
1: What?
2: A cheeseburger.
1: There you go.
0: A plain cheeseburger.
2: That's good.
0: I'll go to In-N-Out.
2: Yeah, I'll have a cheeseburger with a bun.
1: Sounds good.
2: Yeah.
1: Yeah.
2: And
4: then, do you guys ever go on the rides? I don't like roller coasters.
1: Gravitron talked me out of that stuff forever. The Gravitron?
4: Yes.
1: Centrifuge?
4: Yes.
2: Oh, that's where you stick to the wall?
1: Yeah. Done after that.
4: I just don't trust those rides. Yeah, I'm sorry.
0: They move.
3: Well.
0: They're traveling.
3: You've also seen the people that are constructing and
1: This is why you need to talk to people.
2: This is why. I will go on the rides at Disneyland and not give it a second thought. Yeah. I know if something goes wrong, where to go and who to talk to.
1: Right.
2: You know?
1: Yeah.
2: If something happens on the Gravitron, they're in, you know, Barstow in 2 weeks. You're never going to find those guys again.
0: Yeah, exactly.
1: You know? Put it together.
2: Yeah.
1: How long did it take?
2: Yeah.
1: How many people did it take? All that stuff. Ask questions.
2: Yeah, I know.
1: But never again. Yeah.
2: No, I am out on that for sure. All right. Who needs more Lakers talk in their lives? The Ball Knower Extreme, Chris McGee, Gator, back tonight, 6 o'clock. It's on 710 a.m. and the ESPN LA app. Is this the team that they're going to take into the season, or are there still more moves to be made? We can discuss it tonight on Lakers Talk. Gator coming up at 6 o'clock. There are still moves to be made in Major League Baseball. 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We're all over it. Coming up next, it's DeMarco and Travis, ESPN LA.
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1: It's DeMarco Farr and Travis Rogers.
2: You sleep naked?
3: I do.
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6: So if you and I are on the road, we get caught in the same motel. And we got to share a room.
4: Yeah.
6: You can't sleep unless you're naked.
4: I would prefer to be unencumbered.
1: Back to the guys.

0: What happened? I know that Lionel Richie left the Commodores. Was there anything other than that?
1: That's it.
0: Yeah.
1: You know.
0: Well, that's like, I mean, Lionel was a fairly important part of that group.
2: Kind of was the Commodores, right?
3: Yeah,
2: like,
3: right.
2: Kind of was that.
3: There you
2: know?
3: Go.
0: Yeah.
3: Yes, sir.
0: These guys hate each other's guts now.
3: That's wild. Suing each other.
0: Yeah.
3: Big time. There's going to be a lot of suing people stuff going on. Dodgers gave up a what for Scooble?
0: Nothing.
3: I mean,
0: literally nothing.
2: For Dodger nerds, you look at it, you're like, wow, they gave up Zaire Hope and River. But like in the grand scheme of things, no.
0: Let's go through this. Here's what they gave up. They gave up Matt Beattie, Michael Bush, and that's it. And Brady Smith. Because they traded Matt Beattie, who was a role-playing utility guy, for River Ryan.
3: Okay.
0: So River Ryan was never their guy to begin with. They traded a guy that they weren't using to get River Ryan, who, by the way, is a 28-year-old minor league pitcher.
2: Yeah.
0: Okay? That's not good.
2: Right.
0: That if he were that good, he would have been in the major.
3: But I thought you were loaded here. I thought we couldn't wait to see River Ryan.
2: We were excited about
0: him. He was insurance if you needed it, but they never used him. He's nearly 28 years old and in the minor leagues. That's not somebody that typically is a high-level prospect. Zaire Hope is the fourth best outfielding prospect in the Dodger organization. They got their fourth best guy at one position, okay, who they got from the Cubs for Michael Bush. Okay, so again, a guy they weren't using, they traded for a minor leaguer who they ultimately ended up flipping for Scooble. Brady Smith, as a professional pitcher, is 0-10 with an ERA of 5.5. That's what they got for Tarek Scooble.
3: These
0: are the right questions.
3: Wait a minute. Basically, anybody could have.
0: Yes.
2: Yes.
3: Then why are people gun shy?
0: Ask the Brewers, the Phillies, the Yankees, the Red Sox, the Cubs, that any
2: the
0: of these
2: Rays,
0: other
2: any
0: the
2: Rays,
0: any of these other teams that theoretically have it, and especially to Marcus's point, the Rays, the Brewers, these teams.
3: This
0: that
3: makes no sense.
0: That have your windows in those organizations are relatively small. When you have a chance, you got to try to maximize it, and they chose not to. This is not a Dodger problem. The Dodgers paid pennies on they used two guys from a different organization and a draft pick that really hadn't worked out for the best pitcher in baseball.
2: And what? They pay him $9.5 million for the rest of the year, which is a pittance compared to what you're getting, basically. The conspiracy theorist in me wonders whether or not, because the owners are using the Dodgers as their cover for whatever labor stoppages they want to put together. And the conspiracy theorist in me is like, maybe we just won't put our best offers out there. We'll let the Dodgers take this and use this as our example of why we need a salary cap and why we're going to shut down the game when it's never been more popular in the last decade.
0: Longer.
2: There's no way we can prove it, but it's just something about it. Look, as a Dodger fan, I'm glad. Ooh. I'm happy. But something about it feels not right.
3: That's Hyman
2: that,
3: Roth,
2: nobody,
3: Michael
2: that
3: Corleone
2: nobody tried.
3: So basically, you let the Dodgers get better so they could win a third World Series so you could say, ha, baseball is broken, give us a salary cap.
0: That is a theory that is out in the universe. The counterpoint to that, I would argue, is these guys couldn't organize a barbecue. And you're telling me that the 29 other guys got in this and put together a plan this elaborate? For a plan, by the way, which, while certainly makes the Dodgers much better, certainly makes them, they were already the favorites, now makes them the overwhelming favorite. It's far from a guarantee that they win the World Series. They could still end up losing

0: to anybody at any time. They might not, but
1: right.
0: That is an awfully elaborate plan for something that might not work anyway, for a group of people that have never been on the same page on anything ever.
1: Yeah.
0: And now they're coming up to and oh, by the way, if they do get a lockout, a strike, whatever you want to call it, it could set the sport back a 10, 20, 30 years to the point where you're devaluing your own product to a degree.
1: It took a while to come back after 94.
0: It doesn't make any sense to me at all.
1: Or it does, and you're signaling surrender like we can never beat the Dodgers.
0: That's just not true.
1: Well, yeah, I mean,
2: No, so many things could have gone wrong last World Series for them, and everything went right.
1: But they were there. The other thing is, I think this is where the Dodgers have an advantage, it seems like to me, is they don't care about mortgaging the future. Like other teams.
0: But they didn't. That's the whole point. Like, your point is a really good one. That if they had given up their future, then it's like, okay, this is a huge swing. This is an incredibly modest package of prospects going out for the best pitcher in baseball.
1: For the Dodgers, but for the Brewers, would they give up their fifth, seventh, and 17th best guy?
3: Obviously
1: Wouldn't
3: not.
1: That hurt you down the road?
0: Obviously not. Maybe, but the point is, the Brewers down the road are never going to be good. They're never going to get a free agent.
1: Right.
0: This is their chance. They have the best record in baseball.
1: For somebody else, this could have been a steep price. It seems to us like it's nothing because you're so loaded. But to somebody else,
0: price, like, and again, I'm trying to think of an analogy here. Basically, they're selling a car. Okay, the Tigers are selling the Scoobamobile. Okay, and the Scoobamobile is make me your best offer, and I have 10 times more money than you do, and I say I'll give you $100, and you go I'm out, and you're like you have $100, you could do it, and I get the best thing in the world for virtually nothing. Like you at least have to pump it up, and the way you beat the Dodgers, to your point, is like, well, we surrender. If you put Tarek Skubal with Jacob Mizorowski, you don't have to surrender. You can go in there and fight like hell.
1: It's the best Brewer squad they've had in years. They would go all in.
3: And that's sort of where I am on this whole thing is, right? Because, so what are you saving your prospects for? What are you saving? Because the whole point of this is to win the World Series, right?
0: Yes.
3: Like, the whole point is to win. So here you are with a chance, and there's this guy out there that you think can put you over the hump. I mean, it's sort of like what we see with Les Snead and the Rams. They'll sit back and it's F them picks and we'll figure. But the moment they feel like they have a chance to go all in, they're going to push their chips into the table. And if you're the Brewers, if you're the Rays, if you're any of these other teams, this is your opportunity to push your chips in. And okay, yep. Yeah, look, you know what? If you go get Skubal and it doesn't work out and you don't win the World Series, maybe it does set you back a few years. But I don't think anybody in your fan base is going to be upset that you went for it at least.
1: Well,
3: like, I'm more upset that you just sat back on your hands and you're like,
1: fan bases have a short memory, right? You go all in and it doesn't work, and 5 years later you're at the bottom. They're saying fire Marcus. But remember, I went all in to win the World Series. We just didn't do it.
0: I agree.
1: And
0: with
1: now
0: you
1: we're in limbo.
0: Fans can be short-sighted in this, but here's the rub about prospects. Most of them never are any good.
1: I would trade a prospect any day of the week.
0: The Dodgers have sent out a million of these guys over the year, and really one for sure, and maybe another one. Like the one, Yordan Alvarez was a Dodger, and he's an MVP. So, okay. But think about what have they gotten in return? A whole bunch of great stuff. The other one, O'Neill Cruz, is another one. Okay. But again, he's
3: hit or miss. Hit or miss.
0: The three guys that they sent out, the overwhelming, most likely result is all three of those guys never do anything.
1: I would trade prospects any day of the week, especially for a guy like Skubal, who's going to pitch Tuesday or Wednesday?
3: Tomorrow. Yeah.
1: That's so wild. He's going to pitch on Tuesday.
0: Is this stupid? You tell me what you think about this. You are the professional athlete in the group. I love that he got to L.A. yesterday just to come in and sit in the dugout and meet everybody and sit there and get to know all his new teammates just to hop a plane to go to Chicago when he could have easily said, I'll catch you guys in Chicago on Monday.
1: That's awesome.
0: Yeah, yeah. I thought that was really cool that he took the time to come in, meet everybody, because it could have easily been big moment in my life. I need to get everything squared. I don't know if he's married, got family or whatever, but let me just get this piece taken care of. Yeah. I'll see you guys in Chicago.
1: But again, he's not making his own travel plan.
3: Also, no shade to it.
1: Yeah.
3: He also was coming from Sacramento, too. Yeah, it's a little bit easier to make that flight from Sacramento.
1: Cool.
3: But it's still like, Because, you know, it was great on the NBC broadcast to see him when he shows up in the dugout.
0: Yeah.
3: And Dave Roberts gives him a hug.
0: Yeah.
3: And he's walking up and down the line. You know, he's meeting Freddie Freeman and meeting all these guys there.
0: I don't know where I saw it. I think it might have been on the NBC broadcast, and it might have been on I don't remember where I saw it. I wish I want to give credit. I just don't remember where it was. But him coming into the clubhouse, he daps up Yamamoto,
3: mm-hmm.
0: and then Ohtani, and then Freddie, and then Mookie.
3: Right.
0: And it's like, and then Dave Roberts is like, what's going through his head?
3: Right.
0: Like,
1: what's
0: like
1: going through whose head?
0: Scoobles. Oh. Like, it's like Hall of Famer, Hall of Famer, Hall of Famer, Hall of Famer. Like, what, where did I just get dropped off into? Like,
1: knew,
0: this
1: right?
0: is, but all of a sudden, like, intellectually, but now I'm teammates with all of these guys. It's not that I'm going to the best team. I'm going to a team that where all these guys are just going about their business. Like, it's just another Sunday night game in Major League Baseball, and it's just one legend after the next.
1: Yeah, welcome. We expect the best out of you. We need you to be that guy. That's why you're here. Now move.
0: He will be. Like that's one of the things about him too that I don't think there's a lot of I wonder how he'll fit in. I wonder how he'll do. It's like just go, dude. Just go. Just go
3: ball.
0: Do your thing.
3: Go do your thing.
0: Yeah.
1: I like the conspiracy theory though. I do.
3: That the owners would you know cut off their nose to spite their face sort of thing.
1: I had a guy who was on the sideline at training camp. He's a huge Dodger fan, and he said, if the Dodgers win their third in a row, there will be no baseball. Like, for certain. If they win the World Series, there will be a labor stoppage. That's what
3: there will
1: said.
3: Be, I think, either way.
0: I agree. But I would need somebody to explain to me why that result ends with that conclusion. Whereas, if they don't, we do play. That's the logic behind that. That's completely illogical.
1: I guess they can. I guess the Dodgers are considered unbeatable right now. And if they
0: not
1: win
0: anybody
1: out,
0: that's ever watched a baseball game, tonight.
1: True.
0: Yeah,
1: yeah.
0: I mean, and the other part of this, okay, we're gonna sabotage our sport we're gonna use the Dodgers to sabotage our own sport. What's somebody take me through this conspiracy theory? What's the win for the owners in this situation? Let's say that this ridiculous theory is actually true.
3: Mm-hmm.
0: What's the win for them? What in their backwards bizarro minds? What is the win for them if this is actually what they're doing?
1: I have an answer. Okay, because I have a cousin who played, and I would love to have him on, but I told you, he's a little wild.
0: Yes.
1: Right? It's my dude, though. But he seems to think that these billionaire owners really don't care about winning. They just care about making money.
0: So okay.
1: He said there's a small group of teams in Major League Baseball that really care about winning.
0: I agree with that.
1: So I think the train wreck of it all would be, I guess, to knock down the Dodgers so you can't do this and make it all equal.
0: See, this is my point. There's no win in this. That under this scenario, they kill baseball. They shut it down for a year. All of these things are worse off. Everything's worse if they shut down baseball for everybody. Everything.
1: Okay, that makes sense.
3: I think the whole negative, one of the negatives of this whole idea of a work stoppage is that the owners are looking at the short term of, if we can get our costs down, if we can get a salary cap and we don't have to pay as much out, that they feel like, you know what, we can sacrifice a year. Like, I don't think they're thinking of the long term of how we lose a fan base.
0: Mm-hmm.
3: I think it's just the, you know what, if we got to sit out a year and if it means in the end we can pay less in salaries, we'll do it. And I don't think this is that they're trying to knock down the Dodgers per se. The Dodgers are sort of the avatar of all this. They're trying to get the court of public opinion to say, look at this. The rich just get richer.
1: Right.
3: It's so unfair. But we've got to figure this out.
0: I understand the propaganda that they're running. My point is that it doesn't make sense when you actually stop and think about it. Because if this is such a bad bet, we can't go on. Sell it. There will be a buyer.
1: Oh, sell the team?
0: I guarantee you there will be a team that if it went for sale, there would be
1: too much money.
0: That's what I'm saying.
3: The Padres went for like $2.5 billion, and they never won anything.
1: Do you think baseball needs to change, though?
0: I think that there should be some more guardrails in place to bring everybody closer together.
1: Okay.
0: I don't think that it needs to change dramatically to the point where you have to shut the sport down for a long time.
1: Here's the tough question. What is your proof of that it needs to happen, what you just said? Is it the Dodgers?
0: No. Oh. It's that you have – it's more the Brewers. It's more – these teams that do have a chance to kind of do it and they refuse to do it. And I don't understand why, like, this window that exists for the, by the way, this window for the Dodgers, this idea that the Dodgers just can be able to run this thing out in perpetuity. There's a ticking clock on this. And it's ticking loudly. Look at what's going on at shortstop. Mm-hmm. Look at what's going on in the mound with some of these guys. Look at what's going on behind the plate. They're getting old fast. okay? You look around, Kyle Tucker might be a bust. Teoscar Hernandez is just about done. Like, these things, this is the sweetest era of Dodger baseball ever, and we're going to drive the car off the cliff because somebody had a good 10 years? It's insane to me.
3: I mean, I think the Skubal trade is maybe the example of what needs to change, not in the sense that the Dodgers got Tarek Skubal, but that we've got a system now where teams are incentivized to say, you know what, we're just not going to try. I mean, that's what it is. We have to create a system where a lot more teams are willing to say, yeah, you know what, we're going to go we're going to give our prospects, we're going to package something together and not feel like, well, if this doesn't work, then we are hamstrung for a decade.
0: Or you could just not be in the baseball business and sell your team and see what happens there.
3: Yeah.
0: I'm losing money. Can I see your books? No. you're losing money? Yeah, I'm losing money. Sell the team.
3: Right.
0: Yeah. Oh, okay.
1: You're not losing money.
0: Think, people.
1: Yeah.
0: Football season is back, and ESPN LA and Waba Grill have your chance to win. Tune in to this show, our show, the DeMarco and Travis Afternoon Show, all week for the Waba Grill Trivia Question of the Day. You'll win a $50 Waba Grill gift card and qualify for the VIP Game Day Experience Grand Prize. Waba Grill, an L.A. original. We'll continue the Dodger conversation. Greg's going to hop in for a little first pitch coming up next.
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9: My name is Whitney Allen, and I'm a widow. My husband, Ryan, died. We never thought...

0: Okay.
1: Chucky Robinson is here today. Ben Rortfett expected tomorrow. So okay. Today's catchers are Eliezer Alfonso Jr. and Chucky Robinson.
2: Wow.
0: Hope that backstop's built up in, in Wrigley Field, because that ball was on the backstop a lot last night.
3: Well, the news is that Wrigley's got that brick, so it ricochets right back to you, you know?
4: I like how you just casually went over Scooble. Like, aren't you over the moon?
1: Oh, I was just reading this.
4: Oh, okay.
1: I was just reading this. I had
3: to, you didn't see his over the top video from his car?
4: No, I missed
1: it.
4: His IG video from his car. You're awfully calm right now.
1: No, look, I had the blue review this morning with Marcus. I had the morning show to talk about all of this, and now it's gotten
4: well,
1: to
4: we
1: now
4: need
1: it's
4: to
1: 4 o'clock.
4: Recreate that.
1: We can. Let's do it. You guys did it already a little bit too.
0: I want to talk. We were going to do Scooble for sure, but you said that Emmett Sheehan got sent down to AAA, and probably the right decision. He'd really not looked very good the last time he pitched. Last three or four times he hadn't pitched particularly well. Would you rather be in AAA with the Dodgers or pitch somewhere else in the major leagues? Because I'm sure his name came up a couple of times at the trade deadline. The people are looking for starting pitching. He's proven he can pitch in the major leagues. He's not pitching particularly well at the moment, but he's proven that he can pitch well. Would you rather kind of knock around, and especially when you look at what the Dodgers have? Like, he's probably, when everybody's fully healthy, he's, what, 10th on the depth chart? And the odds of him ever getting a full-time secure spot in that rotation are very, very low.
4: I was going to say, it depends on position. As a pitcher, I'd rather go pitch someplace. No, I'd rather be here.
0: Okay.
4: Yeah.
0: Okay.
1: In AAA.
4: In AAA. But a position player that's blocked, I want to go play someplace else.
0: What's the difference?
4: Because I don't think you're going to have a chance to play anywhere.
0: Mm.
4: Maybe pitching because they get hurt so much.
0: Interesting. Okay.
4: You know what I mean?
0: Okay. Yeah, that makes sense.
1: So I would want to play somewhere else if I was a pitcher. If I was Emmett Sheehan, I would want out. Because you are not everything you said. They have a top five right now. They're all number one starters and potentially Cy Young winners all the way around there. I mean, I know Yamamoto and Shohei don't.
0: Sure.
1: But that 1 through 5 is stacked.
4: Mm-hmm.
1: That you're not breaking that. And then there's guys like Justin Robleski, and Gavin Stone is throwing again, and Roki Sasaki is starting to look good again. There's a whole bunch of guys that are fully blocking you that are never you're never going to be in the rotation or pitching in the postseason because of all this. Now, maybe he may get some starts during the season with the Dodgers, but if you go somewhere else, let's say you go to the Rays or you go to, I don't know, Kansas City, you're going to play every single day. Every 5 days. You're going to constantly go out there and probably be like their number three starter.
0: Yeah,
1: I'd rather be somewhere else.
0: He's a pitching fluffer for the Dodgers.
1: Yeah.
0: Like he's here to just get everybody ready for the good part.
1: Yeah.
0: You know, and when it comes time for the good part, it's like,
1: you didn't like that?
0: Step out.
4: No,
0: we're going to bring in Tyler Glasnow. You're up. Finish this game. Finish this series.
1: Look, he's got a ring.
0: Yeah.
1: That's all that matters.
0: Yeah,
1: like, you got
0: he's going to get another one if they win again.
1: Yeah.
0: Yeah.
3: That's the thing. So, like, yeah, I'm with you. I think, you know, we were talking about somebody else recently that was just like, you know, a career minor leaguer who got traded to like the Rockies. And it was just like, you know what? Yeah, maybe you've never figured it out, but at least with the Rockies, you know, you're going to get a shot.
0: You're in the
3: major league club.
0: Yeah.
3: You know, you're going to play every day.
1: Yeah.
3: You know?
1: And
0: the trade for Scooble is, to your point, Greg, about how they have all these different options. Yamamoto, Scooble, Otani, Snell, Glasnow. There are your five starters, which,
3: so
0: by the way, you only need four. You only need four.
3: Yeah.
0: So one of those guys doesn't get a start in the postseason.
3: No.
0: Okay?
3: Yeah.
0: So and basically, maybe it takes, as we always say, these things tend to take care of themselves.
1: They do.
0: Mm-hmm. Maybe it's Otani, and he's just not ready to go. Okay? Then problem solved.
1: Or it's Otani with a piggyback of Tyler Glasnow. Otani does not go more than 6 innings usually. So now let's say he goes 5
0: does
1: or 6.
0: Does anybody other than Yamamoto Scooble?
1: Yamamoto, Scooble, and Snell can go into the 7th inning. He can.
0: He pitches 10 innings a year.
1: But then he's going to be in the postseason, he's going to pitch, though. He can be piggybacked by Justin Robleski or Roki Sasaki or something like that. The two guys that your number one and two starter are going to be Scooble and Yamamoto, and they're the ones that are going to go deep.
0: Not that it matters. But it kind of matters just as far as the optics and the egos and those sort of things. Who gets the ball in the first game of the playoffs?
3: Yeah, I asked Greg
4: Yamamoto.
3: That question, too.
4: Yamamoto.
3: On merit, maybe. But I think if you're slotting and trying to figure out, like, you know, how do we line this up for a potential game 7, then maybe it's, I don't know, maybe it's Scooble. Like, I don't know.
0: Yamamoto.
1: So
4: game one. He's your guy.
1: Yamamoto was the game 2 starter last year. He was number 2, game 2 starter, then he pitched in game 6, and then he pitched again in game 7. So
0: yep.
1: I don't, they may do
4: Does
1: something
4: it
1: different.
4: Matter? Yeah.
1: Yamamoto.

0: Moto.
1: Who pitches game seven?
2: Well,
1: Cy Young.
3: It was Shohei that started game seven.
1: Yeah.
2: But I think that it's Yamamoto for what you. He, to your point, he was the game two starter last year, but this isn't last year. This is after he basically said, everybody get the out of
1: I'm
2: my way.
1: I'm the guy.
2: Yeah. I'm here to show you why I'm here. And I don't think that anybody takes that for granted. And look, I don't think anybody's looking down their nose if it is Scooble, but Yamamoto was still the guy in this city, on this team, on that mound.
3: No, so Yamamoto to me is the best pitcher in baseball. I don't care what your numbers say. I don't care if he doesn't throw 104 miles an hour like Jacob Mizorowski. I don't care what other metric you're looking at. The best pitcher in baseball is Yoshinobu Yamamoto. So if he happens to be the number one starter
2: especially if
3: you have one game and you want a starting pitcher.
1: That. How can you say that?
3: No, because
2: every time he's had to have it, he's always got it.
3: When the lights are the brightest, he shows up, and he shows up hard. Like, he comes out and he does exactly what he needs to do. He pitched on Game 7 after he pitched in Game 6.
2: You know what we always leave out of that, too? And everything you said is right, but you know what we always just skip over? He was warming up in Game 3 in that 18-inning game.
3: Right.
1: Yeah.
2: Like, he went down. He was down in the bullpen. I know they said that Rojas was next. I tend to think probably not because it was the World Series.
3: Right. You're not pitching a position.
2: But Yamamoto was up to pitch in 5 of those games.
1: Yeah.
2: There was only two games where he was not a part of it.
1: Ride him.
2: That's insane.
3: With the game on the line, you can pick another any pitcher in baseball right now. You're going to pick someone other than Yamamoto?
1: I might go with the Miz because he never throws 1,000 miles an hour.
3: Haven't seen it in the postseason.
1: I know, but I mean, Yamamoto would be in the convo, but I think I might pick that thing.
2: The best part about the Dodgers getting Scooble is that the Dodgers don't have to face Scooble.
3: 100%.
2: In particular, they don't have to face him, to your point, DeMarco, on the back end of a Mizorowski-Scooble 1-2 punch. And that's the thing. If I were a Brewer fan, I would be thinking, look, I know that it's risky to the future that we talked about. We actually, with Scooble, we have a chance to win the World, a real chance to win the World Series. That Scooble, Mizorowski can beat anybody. Mm-hmm. And they just said, nah, price is, you look at the price of Ryan, Hope, and Smith, that's not an exorbitant price.
3: And they absolutely could have matched it. We talked about this morning, Marcus, but at the same time, like, all these prospects are nothing. Like, you don't even know what they're going to be. You don't know that they're going to come up and be anything whatsoever.
2: The odds are overwhelmingly against them being anything.
3: It's right. Chris Rose was on the morning show this morning, and he said that he went back and looked. They only have 5 guys on their team that are actually homegrown. This is not a team that's homegrown. They bring players in through free agency, through trades, just like everybody else.
1: Why do you spend so much in your farm system?
3: So what the Dodgers do is they trade them all away to get bigger players and better players.
2: They trade away their marginal major leaguers for other minor leaguers that they flip for stars like Scooble. The way that this thing went down, I know I'm repeating myself a little bit, they traded Matt Beattie and Michael Bush for Tarek Skubal.
3: Yeah.
2: That's what they traded for Tarek Skubal.
1: Yeah.
2: Basically, they took their marginal major league talent, said, I'll take some of your minor league guys. You need some major leaguers. Here, you take these guys. We'll take these guys who never showed up in the big leagues, Ryan very briefly, and basically said, we'll take the best guy in the league. I mean, it's bonkers.
3: If you're a Brewers fan and you think you don't know what's going to happen here, you don't know if there's probably going to be a work stoppage. So if you don't win it this year, you're probably not going to win it next year because who knows what it's going to look like next year. And then now you're looking at a second year down the line that you have to plan for. You don't know what's going to go on with Jacob Mizorowski. We talk about it all the time. His arm's going to fall off. Like, it's eventually going to happen.
2: It happens
1: maybe
2: to all
1: not.
2: Of them.
1: Well, maybe not.
3: To everybody. Everybody goes through it at some point.
1: Yeah.
3: So you don't know. Now you're planning for something that's going to be 2-3 years down the line. This is your chance. And this was your chance to beat the Dodgers because Mizorowski going into Scooble.
1: I don't know why you didn't. That's why didn't you do it?
2: This was a long time ago. And I'm not in a different regime, different, management group, everything else. But they did go for it. It got 20 with CC. And by the way, Sabathia pitched his ass off for the Brewers.
1: He was
2: fantastic.
1: He was lights out.
2: Now, they didn't win the World Series, but it's like, okay, we went for it. It didn't work out, but you wonder if they're a little once bitten, twice shy. It's not like it torpedoed the franchise. The Brewers are always somewhere between to pretty good.
1: They're always competitive, at least. You know, like, I can't remember a time really when the Brewers were consistently bottom feeding. And maybe that is what it is, but again, I think if you go in, if you're the Brewers and you go in and you make this move, your fan base is like, let's do it.
4: Of course.
1: And if it doesn't happen, I think your fan, look, I know folks from Wisconsin.

0: Conte were Brewers fans, I think they walk away from this. They're saying, you know what? Hey, man, we tried. And we had a great postseason, and it was a lot of fun, and we just came up short. I would think if I'm a Brewers fan and we don't do anything and we come up short, I'm going to kick myself and be like, why didn't we try?
1: You're listening to KSBN Los Angeles, a Good Karma Brands radio station. And that's the thing, Marcus. Like, if the price going out, let's say that we're sitting here there, Scooble's a Dodger, but they had to give up Justin Robleski, Zaire Hope, Josue De Paula, and pick another major league player, right? Andy Pajas. Like, he's like, whoa.
2: That's what I thought it was.
1: Whoa. Right. Like, that's way too much. Two all-stars and two prospects. Like, man, I don't know. Like, that would be the Dodgers, man. What the hell? But this was a big bag of who the hell knows.
0: Anybody. No, it really is. Right. The Tigers got three lottery tickets.
1: Yes.
0: Is basically what they got. And a handful of magic beans.
1: Scratchers, too. And, not even lottery tickets. Like,
3: you can get a free
1: 50
3: ticket.
1: Grand top prize. Yeah, you're not even getting the big ball.
3: You can get nothing. Wow. You can get a free ticket. You could, could be a lot of things. I just don't understand. For all these people coming out and saying, like, oh, this move is the one that's going to ruin baseball. You're telling me trade is going to ruin baseball? That's the reason we're going to this work stoppage? Because of a trade?
1: The one
3: get
1: that drives
3: here.
1: Me the most crazy. If they win, they're going to shut it down. But if they don't, we won't.
3: Like, no, huh? You will. It was happening.
1: What?
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3: This is all for the owners to say, oh, look, we need a salary cap, and they don't actually want it. Nobody, that's never going to happen. This has nothing to do with the Dodgers and making a trade for Tarik Skubal.
1: Look, we'll three in a row, and then we'll just shut it down for the rest of eternity. Little Far Side is coming up next. Let's Good go. Job, Greg. It's DeMarco and Travis. Marcus is here on a Monday on 710 ESPN.
9: Not sure what to do this week? The answer is always COSM. Here's your COSM calendar for the week of August 3rd. 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
2: Wrote down a bunch of stuff for The Far Side. I think I want to fight Jonah Hill.
1: Okay.
2: Yeah, he bothers me.
12: Oh,
13: yeah. Hold on now. Jonah Hill is.
1: Tell me more.
2: Yeah. He's just, you know, out
13: hey, Jonah Hill's
2: people.
13: Been alive, man.
2: That's all right. Yeah. This whole jiu-jitsu thing. He's just saying, like, he takes jiu-jitsu now. So anybody that, like.
1: The guy from Superbad?
2: That like, guy. Anybody that calls
12: yeah,
2: him the guy from Superbad,
0: the guy who played Paulie Podesta in Moneyball? Like that guy?
12: Yep.
2: Yeah. I think I would say it right to his face just for fun, just to see what would happen. I did go see Spider-Man, and absolutely
0: no spoilers.
2: Loved it. I'm not going to give any spoilers. John Bernthal is in it as the Punisher. Is that a spoiler?
0: No, because he's played the Punisher in some of the TV shows.
2: Yeah,

0: I love John Bernthal. 100%. I think he's a fantastic actor.
1: Did you see The Odyssey? Because he's got a cameo
0: Not
1: in The Odyssey.
0: Yet. Can't wait to see it. Okay, I think I've seen everything else he's done. I love his intense acting style. Sometimes it blurs that line between like his real character and the character he's playing. Because if you watch the interviews, he's almost the same guy. You know what I mean? But I just love what he does. So it did get me thinking about some of the best athletes, or not athletes, some of the best actors that you just love to hate in movies.
2: Oh.
0: Yeah. So this is what I came up. This is the I Can't Stand This Guy Hall of Fame.
2: Okay. I love it.
0: Okay. Number one, do you know who Paul Dano is?
1: Yes.
0: There Will Be Blood. He played the Riddler in Batman. 12 Years a Slave. I couldn't stand him. He was in Prisoners. Have you seen Paul Dano?
2: I didn't know the name, but I know the face.
1: I know who he is.
0: He's one of them dudes I cannot stand when I see him.
3: Yeah, he has that face.
0: Walton Goggins.
2: Oh, I love that guy.
0: I love that guy. Right, but think of his characters, though.
1: I don't know. Did you watch Righteous Gemstones? Uncle Baby Billy is a classic.
2: Uncle Baby Billy is awesome.
1: Is the greatest character ever.
2: He's a despicable, awful guy, and you're rooting for him the whole time.
0: He's great. Okay, here's one I know that Travis is going to like. Let me see if Marcus. J.K. Simmons.
2: Oh, I love J.K. Simmons.
0: Right. Whiplash, bad guy. Yeah. Oz, bad guy. Yeah. Spider-Man, kind of. I love
2: him. Oh, he's the editor in Spider-Man.
1: He's J. Jonah Jameson. Yeah.
3: I love
1: Jameson.
3: That guy.
0: Me too. Here's one. Giancarlo Esposito.
2: Oh, yeah.
1: Oh, yeah,
0: How
1: man.
0: Can you hate him? But he does play some horrible characters.
2: Well, he was the bad guy in Breaking Bad.
0: Breaking Bad, yeah, Gus Boys, yeah. The Mandalorian, I think he played a villain.
1: Okay. Yeah, he did.
0: Yeah. Do you know William Fichtner?
1: Yes.
0: Yes. Another guy who always shows up.
1: You see his face, Travis, you'll know exactly who he is.
0: He's underrated. He plays the guy that walks into a room.
2: I know that guy.
0: As soon as he walks in, you get suspicious.
2: That's a good one. Right? That's my favorite one on your list so far. Do you ever see the movie, what's the one that boat sinks out in the ocean, George Clooney and...
1: The Perfect Storm.
2: Perfect Storm. He's in that as like the guy that's just rubbing everybody the wrong way.
0: Yeah, he's a good guy, and I like him in that one. Okay, this one is kind of, he's blurred the line. He plays some bad people or some really weird abrasive guys, but I think he's really like that in real life. Michael Rapaport.
2: I
1: don't know if you watch. Do you watch The Traitors?
0: No, not yet.
1: So,
0: I hear it's good though.
1: It's very good. He was on the most recent season, and like the whole point is you have to out the traitor, right? He was not a traitor, but he was so abrasive that people just voted him out of the house. they just wanted to be done with him because he was so abrasive.
0: Yes. Mads Mikkelsen is a guy I really like.
2: Mads Mikkelsen is, I'm not saying he's a creep, but he plays creepy characters really well.
0: Specializes in unlikable, cold, sophisticated, intelligent villains.
2: Gives you the willies.
0: Here's a guy I know you will love and hate at the same time. Christopher McDonald.
2: Oh, that's Shooter McGavin.
3: Shooter?
0: The ultimate smarmy jerk.
2: I've told you my Shooter McGavin story, right?
0: No.
2: So I used to live on Barrington Avenue over in Brentwood, my apartment my wife and I had. And on the corner of Barrington and San Vicente, there is a Coffee Bean and Tea Leaf. I think it's still there.
1: Oh, I know what you're talking about. Yeah.
2: Right there on the corner. And my buddy John and I were in his Jeep. And, you know, it's like convertible. It's Jeep, right? And coming out of that Coffee Bean and Tea Leaf is Christopher McDonald, Shooter McGavin. And my buddy John yells out at him, "I eat pieces of for breakfast." The man doesn't break stride. He doesn't look over at us. He just goes like this. He's walking by. He goes, just waves his hand as he's going by like, "I hear you. I get it every day." But he could have pretended he just went, "Yep, that's me." Like, keep going. It was great. It was great.
0: I got one more, and I don't agree with this one, but when you think about it, petty, insecure, neurotic characters also can be not bad guys, but just bad characters. David Paymer. Look his face up.
1: Sounds familiar?
0: David Paymer.
1: Sounds
0: when you see his face,
1: that
0: guy.
2: Yeah. He's been in a lot of stuff.
0: A lot of movies, yes. So if you had to pick one... the most unlikable guy. The guy that when he shows up, you immediately start rooting against him. It would be Christopher McDonald. Every time he shows up in any role, you just
2: I like
0: know.
2: Christopher McDonald.
0: Me too, but you know he's playing the same character.
1: Oh, so no, I would feel that way about about Ed Harris. So I think Ed Harris is a great actor.
2: Always menacing.
1: But if he's in the movie, like, well, you're the villain. You're obviously the bad guy.
3: He is 100% the villain.
0: You're the bad guy. He was the good guy in The Abyss.
2: He was the bad guy in The Rock.
1: The Rock.
0: Well, he was the good guy. He was kind doing of, bad things.
1: He was sort of the bad guy in The Truman Show. He was kind of directing the whole thing.
2: Very bad guy in The Truman Show.
0: Good one.
2: He was the bad guy. He's the bad admiral in Top Gun Maverick, too.
0: Yeah,
2: he's only in it for half a second.
0: You're right. But I highly encourage, I know DeAndre does too, to go watch Spider-Man, the new one. It is fantastic. But I would caution you, go back and watch the other ones before you get into this one. Because you'll be like, what the hell's going on? Oh, yeah, I forgot.
2: Can I tell you a secret?
0: Yeah.
2: And this is a Travis thing. No larger commentary beyond just me. That's how I feel with every Marvel movie I've ever seen.
0: You're lost?
2: Like, I don't know what's going on.
1: They've become to the point that now you have to do extra homework to keep up with.
2: Yeah. The Tobey Maguire Spider-Man movies I really liked because I didn't feel like I was lost.
1: You could just walk in there and just see.
2: Now, when I saw Endgame and Avengers and all these other things because my boys like them and I'd go with them and I enjoyed them because they're visually interesting and everything else, but I don't like, they're like, oh, this guy used it from this and that. And I'm like, okay, cool.
0: Yeah, I need a ruling from the group. Okay. So, you know, you can buy your tickets online and it shows you where the seats are.
3: Right? Yes.
0: Okay. So, if it's a wide open theater, I saw this at 9:30 in the morning, so the theater's wide open.
2: Glorious.
0: If those handicap seats are available, can you go ahead and buy that seat?
1: Oh.
2: To buy the
0: seat?
2: No, I don't think you should do that.
0: You don't?
1: No.
0: Even if it's wide open.
2: I think you buy a different seat and you go to the theater, and if the handicap seat is empty, you can sit in there.
0: That's exactly what I did.
1: Yeah.
0: Okay.
1: Yeah. I think that's fair. But I wouldn't buy it.
2: You can't, because if the handicap person is looking like, oh, the only seat that I can sit in is taken, I can't go to the movie.
0: You're right. 100%.
2: Yeah.
0: Okay. You know, they're right there on floor level.
2: Yeah, yeah.
0: And they're right by
2: they're good seats.
0: Get to the bathroom and back.
3: I don't like...
0: Without disrupting people. That's what I'm saying. Yeah.
3: I was going to ask why, because they're on the lower level. I like sitting up in the middle high.
0: You like being up?
3: Yeah.
0: I like being right there and
3: everything
0: feet on the ground.
2: Like
0: okay.
2: Three quarters of the way up, dead center.
0: So
3: dead
0: buy
3: center.
0: A different seat. Sit there just in case.
2: That way if somebody comes in and says, you're in my seat, oh, my bad.
0: I'm out. You hop out. Yeah. Perfect. Okay. Just making sure. Thank you.
2: I'm here to help.
0: Make me a bad guy, right?
2: No.
0: Okay,
2: no.
0: Just making sure.
2: No, it's just, it's like when you go to the restroom.
3: Thank you. That's where I was going.
2: There's the larger stall and the smaller stall.
0: That's how I feel about it. Okay.
2: You have to use the smaller one because if somebody comes in that needs the larger one, you're going to feel like a bad guy.
0: But if
2: there's somebody in the smaller one and the only one is the larger one,
1: then
2: you can avail
1: yourself
2: of that.
1: The choice is made for you.
0: Okay. I really enjoyed the movie from that spot. It was really nice. There you go.
2: You've not seen The Odyssey yet?
0: Not yet.
2: Okay.
0: I can't punch a hole in the schedule.
2: Oh, yeah.
1: Three hours is a long time.
0: I can't take the 11-year-old.
1: 3 hours is a long time.
0: Yeah. I, if I'm going to the movies, I have to take her too.
2: You have not seen, have you seen The Odyssey
1: yet? I've seen The Odyssey.
2: And?
1: Enjoyed it. Especially, it was worth it to see it in IMAX screen.
2: Okay.
1: For sure.
2: But not Spider-Man yet.
1: Not yet.
2: You like Spider-Man, D?
1: I did, yes.
2: Okay, Laura, you haven't seen it yet.
3: I will see it tonight, so that's why I don't want any spoilers.
0: Nice.
3: My niece saw it. She wants to go see it again, and she saw The Odyssey, and she said, best 3 hours you spent at the theater.
2: No kidding.
1: It doesn't feel like it is 3 hours. It doesn't really feel like 3 hours.
3: Okay. They said it didn't feel like three hours at all.
2: I'm going to see whether or not my authentic card gets punched or not. I got a question for Laura when we come back.
3: Oh.
2: DeMarco and Travis. Marcus is here on a Monday on 710 ESPN.
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5: I'm an athlete, and I would get out there, and I would be, believe me when I tell you this right now, you wouldn't even know that I hadn't played. 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Now, maybe I never touched the ball. But, I mean, I would have just fit right in. 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
0: When I see people, I'm just so happy like we're sharing the earth together. This is all us here right now at the same time.
4: Back to the guys.
2: So I always have a little bit of, I don't want to say hesitation, but a little bit of something that when I make a food recommendation to somebody, especially if it's a specific type of cuisine that is native to one person that I really like and recommend it to them, I'm a little, you know, hinky.
0: Okay.
2: Laura finally took it down Brothers Cousins. You remember, it's the best burrito I've ever had in L.A. in my life. Mm-hmm. And I've been raving. Laura, did I steer you wrong, right? Did I do all right?
3: Okay. After Rams camp, I'm going to take you guys on a journey. I went to Brothers Cousins. I saw the line, and I said, oh, boy. It's a big line.
2: That's always a good sign, by the way.
3: It is a great sign. And first of all, Trav, it was hard to find.
2: Yeah.
3: Because there's so many.
2: I know.
3: And I was like, oh, I finally saw it. Obviously, it had the name on there. The burrito was bleeping amazing.
0: Hmm.
3: I was a little bit worried because I was like, oh, I thought it was going to be bigger. It took me 3 hours to eat it, mind you. I also eat very slowly, and I don't eat a lot at a certain time. My boyfriend knocked it down in about 45 minutes. We both were, the carne asada was amazing. It was really good. The salsa was really good, too, which I love. And I also had an al pastor taco.
2: Mm-hmm. They have the big trompo right
3: they
2: there.
3: They do. I love the trompo. I will say the al pastor, if I had to grade it, I would probably do like an 8.5 out of 10, which is pretty good.
2: Yep.
3: The burrito was 10 out of 10.
0: Wow.
3: It was so good. Definitely will go again. Must carry cash. You were very right. Like it literally says cash only. So I did my due diligence. And then it's funny because I went to a Starbucks that's around the corner.
2: Yeah.
3: And I'm munching down the taco, and the guy goes, ooh, what you eating? And then I was like, oh, Brothers Cousins. He's like, good girl.
2: Yeah. So the best part, and I'm glad you mentioned the cash, you go through the line, and my son and I will go. We'll get a couple burritos, and we'll get like four tacos and a couple of Cokes, right? Mm-hmm. And every time we get to the end of the line, and it's like, that'll be $23. I'm like, no, I have all his too.
0: Right.
2: Yeah, $23.
0: Wow.
2: It's like, no, you're not understanding. My burritos and tacos, his burritos and tacos, and the Cokes. Yeah, no, I understand. It's 20. It's the best deal in town. I couldn't believe how inexpensive it is.
3: I paid, so I got two burritos. I won't say burritos. Those burritos, and then I got a taco, and it was, I think mine was like $22 for both.
2: Mm-hmm. Crazy.
3: And then I gave the rest in tip, and it was so good. I was a little bit confused because I'm used to paying first.
2: Yeah.
3: And then coming back for my stuff.
2: Yep.
3: And the girl's like, no, you can walk away like and come back. And I was like, no, I want to pay you.
0: Right.
3: I feel weird. So the guy was wrapping the burrito. He's like, oh, no, she's still got to put all the stuff in it. But I felt so weird. The fact that they were so comfortable with like, go do your stuff and come back and pay after. I was like, oh, okay.
2: Wow. Yeah, not bad.
3: That's cool.
2: I'm glad. I'm glad that you.
3: Thank you for
2: I'm
3: that.
2: I'm glad that you.
3: It was really good.
2: I always am a little hesitant. Like, I feel like I know what I'm talking about, but every once in a while,
3: Trav,
2: a little...
3: you've been stamped of approved from a lot of us. So you good.
2: Okay.
3: Like,
2: okay. That makes me feel good.
3: Estás invitado a la carne asada. You're good.
2: Okay. That makes me feel good. I want to play something for you from Buster Olney, who was talking about how somehow the Dodgers have affected the American League. I'm not quite sure how we got there on this, but let's take a listen.
10: Yeah, and Stephen A., I mean, this really comes out of the Dodgers' dominance. All the other National League teams have been trying to catch up with the Dodgers, so we've seen a shift of talent move to the National League because of that. And look, if the Yankees make the right moves, if they get Aaron Judge back, your Yankees could be a dangerous team by the time we get to October, that great starting pitching. I think the Tampa Bay Rays, they added Freddie Peralta yesterday. It really is such a level playing field in the American League that no matter who comes out of there, I don't think we can say we'd be shocked because they're all in such a mud bog all together.
11: Well, you also
2: mud bog. That's terrific.
0: I like that.
2: I love mud
0: quagmire.
2: I've never really thought of it like that, that because the Dodgers have kind of set the bar as high as they have in the National League, that if you're the Phillies or the Braves or the Cubs or the Brewers or any of these other teams that are trying to get on their level, that you're going to have to draw talent from other places, and there's just been a talent drain from the other half of the league. I never really thought of it like that. That's an interesting way to look at it.
1: Yeah, you're right. It never really crossed my mind. Because like I saw this on the rundown, you know, peek behind the curtain. I'm like, wait, how is it the Dodgers' fault that the American League is sort of struggling right now? But, I mean, when I look at it, and you look at, granted, baseball, anything can happen in a World Series, you have no idea. But at least on paper, all of the power seems to be in the National League. I think you talk about all the teams that you legitimately think can win the World Series, and outside of the Yankees, maybe the Rays. I mean, you look at the Dodgers, the Brewers, the Phillies, the Braves, who, you know, we haven't talked about a whole lot this year. Like, it seems like that is where the balance of power is right now.
2: I guess if you're in the American League, you just have to convince yourself that, you know what? We just got to get in it. And we got to show. You saw what Toronto did last year. Toronto probably should have won the World Series last year. They had ample opportunities to close the show. They just couldn't get that final out, couldn't get that final hit, whatever it is. But it wasn't like they were, oh, the Dodgers steamrolled through the National League. They lost one playoff game in the National League, and they had to go to the 11th inning of Game 7 to win against the one American League team that they faced. I guess it's whether you're the Yankees or the Rays or any of these other teams, just, hey, let's just get in it, try to win our little JV tournament over here, and then when we get there, it doesn't really matter because we just have to have a good week and we can beat anybody.
0: The Yankees get healthy, you got problems.
2: Judge.
0: Yeah. Boston is really hot right
1: they
0: now.
1: They are red hot.
0: Lost in all this Scooble talk. We didn't talk about the Red Sox, what they did to the Dodgers.
2: Yeah. No, they pounded them twice.
0: Absolutely.
2: Now, the one on Saturday night, I'll give them some credit because Yamamoto pitched, and he pitched really, really well. Mm-hmm. So they straight up beat Yamamoto. Good for them. Good win. The Dodgers basically punted on the other two games.
1: I mean, they played through a bullpen game on Friday.
2: Yep.
1: Imit Sheehan has really not been very good this year and put them kind of in a
2: hole.
1: They
2: left that Mills guy out there yesterday just to get his head smashed in.
1: Yeah.
2: You know, yeah, just like, all right, like, you can have it. Like, it's so interesting to see when they decide we're out, they're really out. Like, they do not, they pulled their guys out, what is it, in the seventh inning where they just, and even Kershaw was like, if this thing turns around, this could get really weird because they don't have anybody left on the bench at this point.
0: We'll play this, if you make it through the NL, it's no guarantee, but if you do, who do you not want to see coming?
1: I mean, if you make it through the National League?
0: Yeah.
1: I don't know, there's anybody that I'm just immediately worried about. I mean, I guess
0: it wouldn't be the Yankees.
1: I guess a healthy Yankee team.
0: Okay.
1: A healthy Yankee team. You know, you because between Garrett Cole and Cam Schlittler, you know, if you have a healthy Aaron Judge, that's a problem. But there's just nobody that I look at and I think pound for pound matches up on paper with the Dodgers.
2: The Yankees are the one for the reasons you mentioned. It is Yankee Stadium. That maybe there's a little bit of that karmic payback for what the Dodgers did to him a few years ago. But no, the one team that I look at that, and I know the Dodgers went in there and took care of business right after the All-Star break. Philadelphia is the one team that when I look at them, it feels like a relatively fair fight. It's not perfect, but they've got frontline starting pitching. They've got big bats in the middle with guys like Harper and Stott and some of these other guys that can really do some damage. They went out and got a guy like Arise today, so they've got a little bit more bat-to-ball stuff along the way. But there really isn't a matchup. You're like, oh boy. That's why getting Scooble was so huge, because not only is it you put him on your side of the ledger, you take him off wherever he might have ended up on the other side. That was the part that was the scariest to me, is if he went to Milwaukee, now what? That was the real big part.
0: Pitching in Chicago on Tuesday, right?
2: Yeah.
1: Yep.
0: Okay. I assume you're going to be glued to the TV.
2: No, sure. Oh, well, we'll be in here for the first hour of it.
0: Okay,
2: yeah.
0: Any prediction on outcome? Does it matter? Does he need to be shut down, Scooble?
1: It'd be nice to see. I have a feeling he wants to be, because I think he wants to make a great first impression, right?
0: For you guys, just watching him.
2: I don't think the result, this feels weird to say, because the result always matters, but I don't think the result matters all that much.
0: Right.
2: I think it's one of those, does he look healthy? Does the ball come out of his hand like you would expect it out of his hand? And if they, you know, have a couple of doubles in one inning and score some runs off him, okay, that's not going to happen a whole bunch. As long as he's healthy and looks right, I think that's all. He's going to be fine. I don't think he's going to be freaked out by a big stage. I don't think he's going to be freaked out by having big-time teammates. No. He's a two-time Cy Young Award winner, back-to-back, that you put him out there and put a baseball in his hand, he knows what to do. Mm. I really don't think there's any real acclimation process, whatever, other than just new surroundings, new teammates, and learning signs, or whatever the routine of the Dodger universe is, just kind of getting into that. But they're not going to ask him to do anything he hasn't done his entire life.
0: I did two things. I wonder what this does for Roki, if you're considering October.
2: Yeah.
0: And then I wonder how Shohei felt about Scooble coming over, because it's almost like they don't need him to pitch now. Or
2: yeah, you
0: need him
2: you
0: to
2: might
0: pitch
2: be right.
0: a little bit less.
1: I've been kind of you wondering right. that in the last couple of days. Is like, does he pitch again? Because you are looking at Scooble, Yamamoto, Snell, Glasnow at some point. I mean, even in the short term, you still have Wroblewski, who's been pitching well this year. Roki, who's been pitching well this year. There's no real need to push Shohei, especially because you want his bat as much or more than his arm right now. I know Andrew Friedman says they expect him to pitch again this year, but part of me is like, but what if he doesn't?
2: All right. There's a reason he needs to pitch. I'll tell you. We'll get into it when we come back, because I think so.
0: Okay.
2: Yes.
0: Right.
2: I think there's a reason that they need to continue to have him pitch throughout the remainder of this regular season. And we'll get
0: this.
2: Into it coming
0: okay.
2: up next. It's DeMarco and Travis. 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
1: It's DeMarco Farr and Travis Rogers.
5: Right.
6: Just I?
5: Right.
6: All right.
5: Right. It's cool.
6: By the way, I think that's the first time I ever said I.
1: Afternoons with DeMarco and Travis rolls on.
6: Did I get it out in one piece?
7: Maybe that's right. You did good.
1: Back to the guys.
6: Dodgers going to play in about a half an hour from right now. Tarik Skubal will make his Dodger debut tomorrow. In Wrigley Field against the Cubs. Going back to what we were talking about a second ago, and you say, you know, they don't need Shohei to pitch the rest of the season. And you guys
5: are
6: right.
5: It just makes me think. If you got Skubal,
6: yep.
5: So you could throw Blake Snell, Yamamoto, yep. Skubal. You got basically three Cy Young guys.
6: And Glasnow, too, assuming
5: Glasnow,
6: he's healthy.
5: I mean, Do you really need Shohei to pitch?
6: Yes, and here's why I think so. Now, need in the sense of if you don't have him, you're dead in the water. No, it's not that. But this isn't just a guy who can pitch. When he pitches, he's as good or better than everybody. When he's at his best, there's a case to be made. He's better than Yamamoto. He's better than Tarik Skubal, or at least as good. So just saying, hey, I have other good things, and they do, isn't I have the best thing, which he is when he's right. The other part is Glasnow and Snell, who I know pitched beautifully in the postseason last year. Both of them were essential to the success of this team. They haven't pitched this year. And I know that Snell is very close to coming back and Glasnow is at least working his way back. But I don't know what they're going to look like when they get here or how long they're going to be able to do it. I don't think you mash the gas with Ohtani right now. I don't think you get him back out there as quickly as possible. I don't think you run him out there 6-7 innings a night. But I think you need to have him pitch just enough so if all of a sudden you do get to the middle of September and one or two of these other guys go down, that he's at least stretched out enough to be able to hop right back into that rotation. And if you just ice him from this point forward, then you got to ramp him back up all over again, you know, whether that's in September. I would like to at least be very cautious about how I do it, but have him throw a little bit along the way. Because instead of what's better than three aces, four.
5: Right.
6: That's
5: always.
6: Why. Yeah.
5: Okay. You don't have to pitch him, but you have to keep him ready to pitch.
6: Yeah, there
5: okay.
6: you go.
5: That makes sense. That's actually smart. I mean, I wouldn't pitch him unless I had to.
6: Let me ask you with this. The knee. Let's just say everybody's healthy and ready to go. Would you rather have him or Blake Snell or Tyler Glasnow? You
5: could
6: ask him.
5: Shot. Yeah, yeah.
6: right? It's him.
8: Yeah. Yeah, I mean, his first handful of starts with an ERA of, he went a month without giving up a run, you know?
6: and his ERA still now is under 2.
8: Yeah, yeah.
6: I mean, it's not
5: I
6: like
5: guess he... if I'm in the World Series, I wouldn't care. Because I just think about his long term anyway. I don't want to shorten
6: That's
5: that
6: an
5: in any way.
6: Interesting question.
5: In the World Series, all bets are off,
6: yeah.
5: Go win it.
6: Yeah. But going back to what you said, DeMarco, about his long term, I think we're a lot closer to the end of the two-way thing than anybody really wants to say out loud.
8: Yeah, I think
6: I think that that's probably, you can see the finish line
5: from
6: here.
5: You think that ends with a statement, like he's not pitching this year, people? Or just kind of happens like this?
6: I think it's a soft rollout. I think it's he's down, we're no return in sight, we're going to just let him be, you know, we're going to let him swing the bat, and then at some point they say, you know what? From this point, we're just gonna shelve the pitching, and we may readdress it in the future. I think it'll probably be something like that.
8: Yeah.
6: And what would you think? A couple of years, maybe?
8: Yeah, I mean, I think you probably get two more years of maximum Shohei as a two-way player, and then he'll finish out this contract, maybe like his career just as a full-time DH at that point.
5: And he's still box office to me.
6: Oh, look, you go to the ballpark and he walks up to bat to lead off the game.
5: You're stopping
6: what you're doing every single time. Whether he's on the mound, that's fun too. But he's more, for me, he's more entertaining to watch as a position player than he is as a pitcher.
8: Yeah, because you never know when he might hit a ball halfway to Burbank. You don't.
5: Oh my God.
6: He tried to get that check swing triple the other night. I didn't even know that was a thing that you could try. Let me try to check swing triple this thing, and he nearly made it along the way.
5: You know who I'm really worried about is Mookie, to be honest. He's clearly declining. And what do you do? How do you get out from under? Do you want to get out from under? How do you treat that going forward?
6: You want me to be optimistic, or you want me just to kind of lay it out?
5: Give me the brutally honest lay it out.
6: They're stuck with him.
5: Period.
6: And I mean that in the best part, that he makes a lot of money. There's a lot of time left on that deal. And offensively, he is not a particularly impactful player anymore. That's the cold, hard reality of it. The optimistic part of it is, and I truly believe this, and you guys know me pretty well. I'm not the most optimistic guy in the world sometimes, but I believe this to be true. If Mookie Betts comes up to bat with the game on the line, I don't hate it at all.
8: Nope.
6: Mookie Betts is going to give you a good at-bat. He's going to swing at a good pitch. He's going to make that pitcher come into him. He's not going to give away an at-bat in a big situation. He's going to make good decisions in the field. He's going to make good decisions on the base.
5: End the game.
6: He might. But what he's not going to do, he's not going to swing the ball 4 feet off the plate like Andy Pahis is. He's not going to give you an easy out. He might make an out. I don't think the days of him popping home runs and doubles and doing that are really here. But in a big moment, like last year in, what was it, game six, he got the hit to give him the lead in the late innings. And it was just, to your point, DeMarco, it was a ground ball in the 5-6 hole. But it was a hit. And he got that hit not because he's still this incredible athlete, but because he's a great baseball player.
5: How does a guy fall off like that?
6: It hasn't been for a year and closing in on 2 years, he has not been a great offensive player.
5: On the weight loss, no?
8: No, I think it really started when he broke his hand a couple of years ago, and he missed some time. He got hit on the hand with a pitch, broke a bone in his hand, had to miss a bunch of time, and didn't really come back the same. I don't know if it was the grip strength that sort of took a beating. And then, you know, on top of it, then obviously you have the sickness and the weight
6: loss.
8: Could be
6: anything. Position change.
8: Yeah. It's just been a lot that's happened with him in the last 2 years, and it's all, I think, contributed to what you see.
5: Happens in ball. You get one small or a couple small injuries. All of a sudden, you're not as fast as you used to be, and now you're a sitting duck, and you're just not as good. You're not bad. You're just not as good as you used to be.
6: The saving grace of this, too, I think, is that Mookie is such a made guy with Dodger fans that no one's getting like, the frustration will get real very quickly with a player like Kyle Tucker. You haven't done anything for us.
8: Yeah.
6: Like, what have you done? You're soaking up all this money. You don't seem like you give a damn. Like, Mookie has played his guts out.
8: He's won
6: three World Series. He's been an incredibly important part of three World Series. He's in right field. He's in center field. He's batted everywhere from first to seventh in this order. Like, he has done everything you've ever asked him. Like, he is a made guy. I don't think Dodger fans will ever turn on him, but he's morphing into a different player.
5: Especially when you're 12 games, you know, up in the division.
6: Yeah.
5: And you got other things.
6: True.
5: I did just a little digging on Kyle Tucker just to try to give a guy a break.
6: Yeah.
5: He has been three places in like a year. I mean, that's going to make you a little aloof, you know? And he never expected to leave Houston. That kind of came out of nowhere.
6: Then he wasn't paying attention because everybody moves.
5: True.
6: I mean, that's everybody in baseball is on teams.
5: I thought what I read was he was expecting a deal from the Astros, and they shocked him by trading him to the Cubs.
6: Okay, sorry. Deal with it.
5: Right, and then you're here. I know. I mean, I'm just trying to give – maybe he's a little – his head's spinning a little bit. Maybe he needs more time to acclimate. I don't know.
6: Look, I hope you're right. I hope it is just a matter of time and he figures it out. But boy, oh boy.
5: It's been bad.
8: It's been brutal.
5: It's been bad. And I wouldn't give up on him. Like I said, he'll probably pay you back in October.
8: I mean, I'll say this. To this point, like, and maybe it's just the nature of Dodger fans versus other cities. Like, I think while the disappointment is there, I haven't sensed an outward negative reaction to him so far. Whereas if this were New York,
5: if this were a struggling team,
8: if this were Boston, they would be up in arms about what they're doing for him.
5: If you were in third place you'd hear more about
6: it. They've got a 10-game lead in their division.
5: How bad could it be? Despite
6: him really not carrying his weight. If they were in a divisional, even if they were only a game or two ahead, and every time he came up and it said, you know, his OPS is 704, it's like, whoa, what are we doing here? And the $119 million price tag, as far as the Dodgers are concerned, attached to it, it would be a little different. But they literally can just absorb that. The people that want to blame the Dodgers for breaking baseball, that's your case. That's your case. Your case for what the Dodgers are doing that's ruining baseball, your case is Kyle Tucker. It's not Tarek Skubal. The case is Tyler Glasnow. The case is Blake Snell. Those are the cases because you're paying those guys literally hundreds of millions of dollars to not play or play poorly. And it hasn't affected them at all.
8: Edwin Diaz, right?
6: I mean, Diaz is another one.
8: What, 3 months, 4 months, just came back, you know, and that they're still rolling over everybody. And, like, it hasn't mattered one bit.
5: I haven't checked. You're 10 games up. Really?
6: Yeah.
8: Yeah, because the weekend was bad.
5: Diamondbacks closing, huh?
6: Closing is an interesting choice of words.
5: Just saying. Okay.
6: The Diamondbacks have a team.
5: Oh.
6: Yes. they exist in Major League Baseball.
5: The Giants are coming. Tra-la, tra-la.
6: They play the Diamondbacks at the end of this week. I think after the Cubs they play
8: Chicago to Arizona.
6: Yeah, they'll figure it out.
5: Interesting.
6: They'll figure it out. Little tip or no tip is coming up next, but let me remind you this. Football season is back. Call 877-710-ESPN. 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
2: All right, guys, we will be doing tip or no tip, but before that, we are going to go to the phone lines, and we're going to start out with Ryan from Koreatown. The boys will ask you a question. If you get it, you're a winner. If not, we go to the next person.
3: Oh, is this the question, John?
4: This is it, yeah.
3: Oh, can I ask it?
4: Yeah, number 9.
3: Oh, I love this. Okay, what was the nickname of the Rams' high-powered offense that won the won Super Bowl 34?
5: Oh, the greatest show on turf?
3: You are a winner!
2: Wow.
3: Bingo! Way to go!
4: Easy as that,
3: that
4: Ryan.
3: Simple.
4: Good job.
3: Yes, I just saw Torrey Holt today.
4: Oh, yeah?
3: He looks great.
6: He was out at camp today?
3: He was out at camp.
6: Oh.
3: It was Legends Day. I saw Steven Jackson.
4: Oh.
3: Yeah, I keep forgetting Steven cut his hair.
4: Yeah.
3: So I'm like,
4: yeah.
3: That big dude over there looks like Steven Jackson. That is Steven Jackson.
4: Yeah. Torrey's finger's still going the wrong
3: They're
4: way.
3: Still going all different directions.
4: Marcus, have you ever had the pleasure of seeing that?
6: I've seen that. He looks like an old-timey catcher.
3: He does.
4: Looks like he stuck his hands in a lawnmower.
6: And you won't get him fixed.
4: Yeah.
3: Yeah, badge of honor.
4: I was just going to say, he caught a lot of passes with those.
3: Fix them things, man.
4: It's going to happen for him at some point, right?
3: I hope so.
4: It will.
3: We were talking about this with John Ireland when he asked about Cooper Kupp going to the Hall of Fame. I said it's going to be hard because of the numbers.
4: Yeah.
3: Cooper's like at 8,300 yards.
6: Yeah.
3: You're going to need 12,000 to even get a sniff.
4: You're not getting another 3,700 yards.
3: When they changed football, when they said you can't hit quarterbacks and they created the Autobahn down the middle of the field, receivers got hurt the most in Hall of Fame voting because the yards went up.
4: Mm.
3: Anybody could go for 1,000 now.
4: Yeah, the numbers are always going to matter, but I just it's like you got to know the context of what it is that you're talking about, right?
3: Hey, I like your idea. What is your idea of the Hall of Fame?
4: You can't tell the story of that era without using their name.
3: Well, I like the other part. It should be impossible to get in.
4: Yeah,
3: I like that.
4: Oh yeah, yeah. No, there should be like 50 guys in the Hall of Fame.
3: Correct.
4: It should be really, really hard.
3: I like that.
4: Yeah. All right, Laura, what do we got?
2: All right, so first of all, congratulations to Ryan Vargas for winning that $50 Wobble Girl gift card and qualifying for that VIP Game Day Experience grand prize. And listen tomorrow because we will have another one. All right, guys, so I sent you guys a video about, hopefully I don't butcher his name here, Darrell Vargas? Darrell Vargas. And he got in a fight at the Mexican baseball game. Literally, he was running back and forth from third to home.
3: Got caught up in the pickle.
2: And then instead of just kind of be like, all right, I'm going to get tagged out, he swung at third base. I was like, that is a bold move, sir. Also, probably going to get you ejected and a lot of Danry Vargas. But I obviously, this is wrong. So I'm not even going to ask you guys tip or no tip.
3: No, that's good.
2: But I want to know, tip or no tip, you felt like doing what Danry Vargas did when you were in a situation like that.
3: Oh, tip. Absolutely. We all get frustrated. You know, don't have your chin so close to my elbow.
6: I feel like something had to have happened to precipitate that. I mean, he was just in a basic rundown and he got tagged out and he immediately swings on a guy. Like, it feels like there's something we didn't see.
3: He may have said something. It didn't seem like the tag was hard.
6: No.
3: Sometimes guys get mad if you slap the tag on them.
4: Those guys either have a history that goes back a long time and they've been chirping each other for a long time, or somebody said something that no one else heard, or this guy lost his damn mind. You know, any of them are possible.
6: That play.
3: Zinedine Zidane.
4: Oh, he
3: headbutted the guy.
4: Yeah,
3: just. At that moment, the game didn't matter.
4: Yeah, that's the thing. You said it. We all get frustrated. Mm. That we've all had that impulse. I want to smack this guy.
3: And I'm going to.
4: But most of us don't. You know, that's why we're able to have a thing called society. Because most of us don't do that.
3: Right.
4: But this guy, obviously, is not most of us.
2: No, not at all.
4: Yeah.
2: All right, here's another one for you guys. We've been at Rams camp, and we will be back there this week. So, we're obviously, all the NFL teams have their camps going on, and a Texans fan got a lot of scrutiny online because he's a little bit old, older, and he boxed out a very young fan for an autograph hat. So homeboy went online and said, hey, I didn't know it was a kid. My bad. Blah, blah, blah, blah. Did this whole disclaimer. Also said, I want to do right by the kid. I'm going to gift him 4 tickets to training camp like you were spending any money because those are free. So tip or no tip, if you were this fan, you would just give the hat to the kid.
3: The one that boxed out the kid?
2: Yep.
3: No, I think you have to do more than that. Because he flexed up. You knew it was a kid. You boxed out the kid.
2: You acted
3: a fool, and then you flexed. Ah, I got it. Ah!
2: And he sure did flex.
3: Forgot the area code. Yeah, man. Yeah, you should make that Tony Soprano style. You got to make this right.
4: Yeah.
3: Yeah. Not, the hat's not enough. You got to make this right.
2: Okay, but here's the thing. How do you make it right?
3: Because the 4 tickets is...

0: way.
1: And then, oh, cool. Hey, you want it? Here you go, kid. Have a, and the kid's going to think it's awesome. And what are you going to do? Put it in your pocket for the rest of the night? Who cares?
2: There's a couple. There's the older lady that took the ball from the kids.
1: Oh, she
2: that
1: was the worst
2: ever.
1: Yes.
2: Who's the guy who's made
0: Karen
2: a living?
0: Lady. Oh, there's the
1: Zach Hempel.
2: Yes. That guy.
0: Who goes to every game and just like seems to catch home run balls
2: How
0: every
2: come
0: single
2: no one's
0: play.
2: Like, you know, taking care
1: you
2: of
1: You need
2: problem.
1: To get that guy from the Mexican League to take care of it.
2: Yeah.
1: You know, let him go. But see, here's the thing. Okay, that guy that gets all the foul balls.
2: Yeah.
1: That guy doesn't have a person on earth that's rooting for him.
0: No.
1: Yeah.
0: No.
1: Yeah.
0: Not
1: that,
0: a single
1: that,
0: person.
1: That's just one of those. Congratulations, dude. You got a lot of foul balls. Really cool. We're all super jealous.
2: Right.
1: Like,
2: you.
1: Good job, buddy.
2: I
1: Way
2: think
1: to
2: I
1: go.
2: Might take one See, for the team if he's in my section.
0: The guy
3: that did the boxing out, like I said, went on social media and said he apologized. He said he tried to give the little kid the hat, and the Texans were like, no, there was a race. You won. The Texans did give the kid an autograph, so he did get something.
2: I didn't see that.
3: But still, do better.
2: The Texans are okay. The guy that boxed out the kid, you
3: Not
2: need to
3: okay.
2: make that right. Yeah.
3: Right.
1: I couldn't agree more.
3: All right. So Jerry Jones, favorite owner, right, guys? One of your favorite owners?
2: Yeah. Yeah.
1: I love Jerry Jones.
2: Most
1: I just don't
2: too.
1: Want him to own my team.
2: Yeah.
3: So he, you know, he was asked about potentially, you know, ownership and people letting others invest. And he actually didn't say no to one person. So they asked him and he said, for me, he would be open to one specific person being Mark Cuban. He says, I have all the respect in the world for him. All I know, he did what he did for the Mavericks and what he's done for basketball. You want to associate yourself with the highest quality of a person who loves the game and then also at the same time wants to do something about it. Mark leads the way in that. So, tip or no tip, you can see Mark Cuban potentially being an associate of Jerry Jones.
2: An associate of Jerry Jones.
3: Oh, like, you invest in the
2: like
3: team.
2: Like actually having a say.
1: I'm, yeah, there you go. No,
0: I'm gonna say no tip. Because neither one of those guys is gonna want to share the spotlight
2: At
0: with
2: all.
0: The other one.
2: No. And they're going to contradict each other.
0: Their egos will prevent this from ever working out. Which, I mean, look, as well, me as a non-Cowboy yeah. fan, great.
1: Yeah.
0: You want to butt heads and you want to implode this thing, I'm all for it. But yeah, it'll never work
2: Well,
0: out.
2: Mark misspoke. I'm the owner.
1: Exactly. Exactly. That Jerry will give up control of the Cowboys when they lower him into the ground.
2: Yeah, I mean.
1: And until then, he is going to call all the shots, and that's just how it goes.
2: I would love to have Cuban involved in the NFL.
0: I think it's cute the way that Jerry sort of lets Stephen Jones pretend like he's running things, right? It's like when you play video games with a little kid, you give them the controller that's not plugged in. And you just let them.
3: Oh,
0: there you go. You
3: know, we did that. We all did
0: and
3: that.
0: And they're just like, oh, yeah, no, good job, Stephen. Like, but we know Jerry's the one still pulling the strings on this.
2: That's funny.
1: Jerry's team. Jerry holds the first press conference after the game. Jerry is the Dallas Cowboys.
2: Absolutely.
1: But I'm with you. I think Cuban in the NFL would be interesting. Maybe not in Dallas, but I think it'd be interesting.
2: I think it'd be great. Yep.
3: Because you said Jerry Jones is the Dallas Cowboys, right? And when he's, you know, we're not wishing death on nobody, but until that happens, you don't see another face for the Dallas Cowboys.
2: Ever.
3: But it would be very interesting if Cuban would be able to do that. I thought it would be interesting.
2: The Cowboys will age like the Lakers. It will never leave the Jones family until a million years from now.
1: Yeah, that sounds about right.
2: Yeah.
0: Yeah.
2: A long time from now.
1: Unless, and it Stephen Jones appears like he enjoys being around the team, running the team to which degree his controller is plugged in, who knows? But, you know, it does seem like something that he wants to do. But maybe the next one's like, I don't want to run a football team. I have no, like, I'll cash out and take back. By that time, it might be worth $20 billion.
2: You may be excised from the family if you say that. Yeah. I don't want to own the Cowboys, Dad.
1: Everyone else is dead.
0: Yeah. I mean, I think Stephen likes it. And what Charlotte, his daughter, I think likes being around the team. I think she's, she does sort of more of the PR kind of stuff. I think she enjoys that part of it. But yeah, I could definitely see, you know, if their kids at some point, like, yeah, this is cool and all, but like, I don't want to deal with the day to day of like this kind of stuff. I want to go, I don't know, be a chef or whatever.
1: Yeah, I want to go spend this $20 billion somewhere.
3: I was going to say that. We were talking about how much he paid. It was $140 million for the Cowboys, and they're roughly estimatedly worth $13 billion currently. So I can't imagine what they would be later down the line if they decide to sell all.

0: of it, part of it, or whatever. Like, at that point, there's so much money. Go live your life. Go travel. Go do whatever you want, you know, instead of doing the day-to-day stuff.
1: I totally agree with you, and that's how I would do it, too, but...
0: I don't think they would.
2: Why do you want Aaron Donald to come back?
0: Because I want another ring.
1: It's a group of 32, right? There's only 32 people that own these teams. And you really can't buy your way in until somebody decides they want to get out.
3: Yeah, right.
1: And once you're in, there's like, you're not getting back in. You don't get to do it twice. So I think that's it.
0: It's a hard. I have one more for you guys that I didn't get to do Friday. So one team, one Texas team to another, kind of, because I'm talking about Wemby. So Wemby has reportedly signed a new long-term extension with Nike that it will include his first ever signature shoe line. It comes after a few weeks of him obviously signing his five-year extension with the San Antonio Spurs, also being the solo athlete cover of the NBA 2K in history. So a lot is happening for Wemby, but I want to know about the shoe in particular. Tip or no tip, signature sneakers just don't have that same impact that they did like the Jordan and Kobe era.
3: Tip. I think unless you were really truly a sneaker head, like, I don't think any signature shoe has made that national or international crossover appeal since the Jordan.
2: That's
3: I don't even know that the Kobe's necessarily did outside of sneaker heads. Jordans are kind of a one of one. Like, I don't think anything has really hit that since then.
2: Have big men shoes taken off?
1: Shaq had a shoe for a long time. I don't know if it ever took off.
2: Did you go buy it?
1: No.
4: So not technically a big man, but Giannis' shoes do not do well.
0: I have like two or three pairs of the Giannis shoes.
4: Kevin Durant's shoes are... Kevin Durant's like on his 17th signature shoe right now as far as with Nike. 17th pair of Nike.
0: Remember
2: the Mutombos?
1: But you asked the right question. Yeah. Your brain went where mine did, too. And I'm not a sneakerhead, and I understand that most of these, like you're talking about KD's shoes and certainly Jordan's, they're more fashion accessories than they are anything else at this point, right?
3: Correct.
0: Yeah.
1: So when the Jordans first came out, when we were in junior high school, I really did think they made you jump higher. Like, so that was the idea of, like, you wanted the athlete, like, this guy's fast, he jumps really high. So when Wembanyama, I'm like, well, what? Like, I can't be 9 feet tall. Like, what is that? It's like,
2: right.
1: But they're not. They're fashion accessories. So I guess if they look good, it doesn't matter what position it plays.
2: Remember when Jordan broke his foot in his shoes?
1: Mm-hmm. Yeah.
2: Kind of ruined everything for a minute. I thought they made you fly. Yeah. Nope, they can break your foot in them.
3: I will say this, though. After D. Brown won the slam dunk contest, I got the pump shoes. I did get some of the pump shoes after that.
2: I still think I have my old Magic Johnson Converse.
0: Oh, the weapons? Do you really?
2: I had a pair of those, too.
1: The weapons?
2: Yes.
1: Those were awesome.
3: Yeah.
1: I loved those.
2: Right.
1: Yeah.
2: And the green
1: bird ones. Yeah, those were for the Converse weapon.
0: That's crazy. That's actually really cool. I had, like, I've seen them on somebody, and I would love to own a pair, but, you know. The one that I got that I begged my mom to get me, because Jordans were, they're not cheap shoes.
3: No.
0: So I had a few pairs of Jordans. But when the Iversons came out, remember the pointy ones?
2: Yeah.
0: Like, they were so hard to get. And I was like, Mom, I want some Iversons. Like, please. And she went above and beyond, got me the white and baby blue ones. And then somebody asked me in high school, they're like, oh, I want to be Iverson. Can I borrow your shoes? Never got them back.
2: Aww.
0: And my mom was so pissed.
2: Did Steph Curry finally find a shoe that works for him?
1: He's Under Armour, right?
0: No, not anymore.
3: Not anymore.
2: Okay. Yeah. He's been trying, right?
3: He works for him in the sense of, like, selling moving products.
2: Because
3: in terms of, like, the basketball stuff, whatever shoes he's been wearing have worked.
1: He's with a Chinese shoe company now?
2: Is that what it is?
3: I believe so.
2: Okay, because, like, what shoe does he wear? I don't know.
1: Yeah.
2: But everyone else, I think you know, right?
1: Li Ning is what Jonathan's telling me. Mm-hmm. Yeah.
2: Is that what it's called?
4: Yes, that's what it's called, yes.
2: Who else is on Li Ning?
4: So I believe D. Wade had some. I could be wrong.
1: Clay.
4: Jeremy Lin, I believe.
2: Popular brand, or is that just the basketball shoe? Popular brand? Big in China. Okay.
4: Smart. Right.
2: Yeah.
0: You guys hear that Clay rumor, too?
2: I don't care about it.
1: Yeah. Vans are fine.
2: There you go. Right.
0: Yo, vans are comfortable.
1: Especially if you got flat feet like me.
0: Yeah.
2: Tip or No Tip is brought to you by my guy, Attorney Big Al. If you're in an accident, tip the scale in your favor. Make Big Al your first call, please. Don't go at it alone. Call this number, 1-800-HURT-123 or attorneybigalca.com.
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